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1: You are out of order. 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

0: Ross and Dom Show. We are just rocking and rolling here through the month of September. It is 9-9, September the 9th, and just having a fantastic, fantastic show. Kelly, that first hour, if that was 5 minutes to me, I don't know. That damn thing flew by. Are you sure you're not pressing time buttons over there? Are you the keeper of the time stone or something? What the hell are you doing? 800-771-1025.
1: Real quick, you forgot to tell me who you want to go out with.
0: Oh, look at you. Isn't that Spike's job as a deputy executive director over there?
2: Pressing time buttons. Oh, man, over there saying pressing time buttons.
0: Let's go out with the Hoyer Law Group working for a living. We'll get those guys on the flip side. Spike and I were working through some not technical difficulties, but going through the website, trying to make it a little more user-friendly for the listeners. If you go to theacidom.com, you can also go to The Bone Online. I was just talking to Richard, who is my rep here, takes care of me, my account rep. It's fantastic. I love Richard to death. And so if you go to The Bone Online, Spike, and you click on the Acidom icon, there's a hyperlink that then connects to my website, which is what you and I were looking at earlier, acidom.com. But either way, what we need is the icon to attach documents, because the only way to do it presently is you would have to physically email me, Dominic@acidom.com, in a general email format. Mm-hmm. And then in any email, you can attach documents through the email. However, when I do tell folks go to the email or go to the website, I don't want to confuse them. And that's a very, very good point you made earlier.
2: Because I'm confused now. I'm on the Bones website, and what am I supposed to do?
0: So if you're on the Bone website, Richard says that if you click on my button or icon, whatever it says for me, Ask the Dom, there should be a hyperlink, and then that'll take you to the website that you pulled up on my computer screen here. And now the problem is that
2: where's your hyperlink?
0: That's another question. It should be that hard to find on the Bone Online. Damn, I've been to here, what, almost 18 years?
2: Yeah, really.
0: So
2: you haven't been getting your emails for 18 years?
0: No. You want a funny story? Again, we a few phone lines are open, and Spike and I are about to go on a tangent. I can feel it boiling. 800-771-1025 if you have any questions. But no, you know how crazy this is. Nobody knows what the hell I am here. Because when I come
2: you are.
0: What I am. I'll tell you why. Because when I come here to the station, I have many hats. So sometimes I come in and I am a radio personality, and we have the show. You guys, great cast, and we do programming. Sometimes I come in, I take my radio personality hat off, and I am an attorney. And I have to represent folks here at the station or the studio, or things happen.
2: Right.
0: Or I give legal advice, or someone gets in accidents. And humbly, a lot of folks come to me, which I very much appreciate, and I got to take care of them. So I have an attorney hat where I'm here doing official legal business, but not on air, just running around the station. And then I take that off and I come in as a customer hat, and I come in as an advertiser, because I buy advertising time slots. I have commercials, 15 seconds, 30 second spots. I also have the airtime when I purchase the time for the show, because it's a brokered show. So then that's where Richard comes in. So what I mean by that, Spike, is I'm not really an employee. Although I'm a radio personality and I have access to the building, I'm not really just a customer, because I'm also an attorney, but I'm also an advertiser. But I've never had a Cox Media email.
2: Right.
0: Because I don't physically get a paycheck from the company.
2: Right.
0: So that's the, I guess, the
2: me distinction. Either. No. Me or Kelly.
0: That's Kelly. Look at Kelly's face. This is therapy hour on the Ask the Dom Show.
2: Serious.
0: Where you can call in and just release all your thoughts. And we should do the Dom's Demons. Release your inner demons, therapy session. We'll just do a segment on that. Kelly, let's give you an opportunity. I want you to release the demons. Go ahead. What do you want to get off your chest? Okay. That was a loud button click.
2: No, that's a long
0: blast. That was a loud button click. You know, this is dead air.
1: I'm never going to stay here past 10 p.m. Ever.
2: Ever.
0: Wait. What if it was my birthday and we're doing an all-night celebration at midnight?
1: Unless Beyonce is elected president, I will not stay here
0: Beyonce.
1: Past midnight.
2: Oh, yeah, really?
1: Yeah, that would be the only reason, because we have the election nights till the wee morning hours
2: the
1: time.
2: Oh, so she's in the election, okay.
1: And I'm saying I don't even do it then. The only time you could get me to stay is if that happens.
0: Those are usually the only times where I'm here well into when we do the election coverage. So we have the midterms coming up in November and the general. General's usually a crazy one when the presidential election is. And then you have the general midterms, which is not as crazy, but it can be. This year might be, you know, wild, but we'll see what happens.
2: Wait a minute, Kelly, who hurt you? Because you used to stay here after 10 back in the day.
0: Yeah, we want names.
2: Who hurt you?
1: That was,
2: show me where you touched you.
1: That was a regular, it's a regular thing. I'm saying there's just nothing you can get me to do. If the show was until midnight suddenly, if we switched it up and it's 9 to midnight as opposed to 7 to 10, then that is when I would be here, because that is when
2: I'm on the show. What if your third favorite guy got a show that came on after Dom for...
1: What third favorite guy?
2: Me!
0: Spike!
1: Well, then, yeah, if you had your own show, I would be on your show with you.
0: Wait, I'm confused. Third favorite... So if I'm first... Who's second?
2: Who said you was first?
1: I don't know why he said third. That's how I didn't know it was him, because I wouldn't classify as third.
2: Your people won.
1: My people?
0: What people? Yeah.
1: What do you mean my people?
0: Yeah, why is it always racial with you, Spike? Why? See, this is the second week in a row he's called us my people or you people.
2: Yes. Then I say, well, maybe Don. I'll put Don second.
0: Who's Don?
2: Told you I'm intoxicated. No. Dom second, and then I say, well, I have to be third. I know I'm higher than Kat, right?
0: Well, wait.
1: Yeah, well, I still don't, I'm not, who's first?
2: I thought I was
1: first. Oh, do you think Johnny's first?
0: No, I'm first. Well, I thought I was first in that scene.
1: I don't know.
0: Why would, Johnny would be second.
1: I mean, I don't work with Johnny anymore. I love him very much. He's a good friend. Who are you talking about?
2: Your boyfriend.
1: Oh, my boyfriend, yeah. Oh, I thought we were just talking about...
2: I didn't want to say that.
1: I thought we were talking about the show.
2: No, I'm talking about the men in your life.
1: Well, that's totally right. You guys are second and third behind Jeff.
0: What's funny is I knew Spike was talking about your life overall, men in your life.
1: No.
0: And I knew Kelly was talking about the men associated with the station.
2: Oh, no.
0: It was awesome to watch you guys. Because her face was like, what the hell are you talking about? And Spike's like, are you not listening to me? You people. And I knew exactly what you were referencing. Mm-hmm. And I knew exactly what you were referencing.
1: I was like, you two are my people here. So.
0: Oh, my God. That was my cheeks.
2: Wait a minute. So I am third. Let's get to the point of the story.
1: Is there a frog in the room? That would be first.
0: She said you're second. And then it was Johnny B and Kat and Mo were tied for third. That's what I heard. Is that correct? I'm first, you're second, and then they're tied for third?
1: Yeah.
2: Oh, you're talking about station men.
0: Yeah, that's station men. Of course her lovely boyfriend would be first in her life. Why is she going to pick you over him?
2: That's why I was...
1: I mean, it depends on the day.
2: Oh, yeah, really?
0: Oh,
2: yeah.
0: Now?
2: Okay. She always gets me at a good moment. Sometimes I know they probably don't have
1: No, exactly.
0: You know, if you ask that question and they're fighting, I think we would then get a different answer.
2: Well, you keep
0: Well, because then, let's just agree this. If you're fighting with your boyfriend, then I would be promoted. I would be number one.
1: Yes.
0: Right? What's that face? Yeah. What was that face? Spike, what is that face?
2: I'm getting nothing nice.
0: And then you would then... still be three, and then
2: find somebody on the janitor guy.
1: I don't know. I think Andrew Gracie's up there too.
0: Oh,
1: I love me some Andrew Gracie.
0: Andrew's why he's we're gonna coordinate to have him come on here next couple of weeks. I've got to get back with the sponsors, because again, we are now in season 14. This month starts season 14. And I like to always get the sponsors and kind of cycle them through. So we do the segments so folks can have a probate law show, wills and trusts, estate planning, powers of attorney. That's always a big show, helps a lot of good folks out. Jason Valkenburg, I was talking with him not that long ago. Cycle him in, probably get a couple family court judges to come in, maybe some probate judges. We can bring a judge or two in with Andrew Gracie, do a probate show. Bring a couple of family law judges that we've done in the past with Jason Valkenburg. We can do a tort show with the Single Law Group, and we get my work wife to come in here and talk about auto accidents and litigation, and slip and falls. We had premise liability. Lee was the first call from, well, last week was the last call, the first call this week.
2: Falling on his head.
0: Well, you know, but that prompted the attachment of how to send the photo. So, I mean, there's always a good thing that comes out of it, right? Wasn't that brought your attention to it, or is this something that you were talking about from last week?
2: No, I had thought about it. I kept forgetting about
0: it. How long have you been thinking about it and then forgetting it and then reminding yourself, and then now you brought it up?
2: Do you remember when I say I got a school bus ticket? I had gotten a school bus ticket when the arm came out, and I drove past it. But the arm was still coming out as I drove past it. Something to do with the school.
0: Is this before or after you tried to smuggle the pig through the airport? Was that, just give me a time reference on the pig.
2: This was after. This was about two or three months ago.
0: No, I think it was longer than that. I don't think in the summer. No.
2: Yeah.
0: So it's been 3 months, roughly.
2: Mm-hmm.
0: And then you just remember today.
2: I can't remember to bring it up. You had said, well, send me the copy of the ticket, and you were going to forward it on to somebody else.
0: Right.
2: And then so I was trying to do, instead of, you know, I wasn't going to jump the line. I was going to be a regular caller client. So I got on your site and tried to do it, and I couldn't figure out how to do it. And I said, I'm going to ask him next time I see him at the show. And I kept
0: forgetting. Well, that's why I always give out my email. Because if you have a problem like we realized today, which we're going to fix, if there is a problem technically with the website, you can always just send me a direct email and link it that way. But I want to make things very simple for folks.
2: Yeah, just give them one thing.
0: 100%. I'm not arguing with that. I say if we can go to the website and they can put in all the, and that was very simple. And then attach documents here, click. Mm-hmm. Oh, a spike 100%. That can't be that hard to do.
2: And even what you just told me, I went to the bone site, clicked on your thing, and it's still dead in the water.
0: I have no idea what that means. I mean, so it should work. Does that bone site not connect to my website?
2: I don't know where it goes.
0: I don't know. All right, we got to figure that out. Kelly, when we come back, I have a special gift here. You know what this is here, Kelly? You see that there? This was the baseball that was allegedly thrown out by Spike at the Thrashers. I have the ball, Spike. So I was able to acquire the ball, and I want to talk to you about
2: fake news,
0: the wonderful performance.
2: Oh yes, we can do that.
0: And I believe you wore an Acidom T-shirt, which I wanted to say thank you to you in advance. As Mike and Calvin brought your pitching prowess up at yesterday's show. I don't know if you heard the morning show or not, but the fellas were commenting on it. So I said, well, I in fact have the ball right here. We'll talk about that when we come back, as this segment was brought to you by the Hoyer Law Group. 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

0: 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We've flipped from 13 to 14 in September of the Ask the Dom show. 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And just finishing up here on the last segment, Spike, just closing out all these windows you pulled up over here. I don't know what all these things are doing. Spike, how did the first pitch go as I have the ceremonial first ball? You didn't realize that they gave this to me.
1: I didn't. I wonder what happened to it.
0: Did they not give it to you? Where'd it go?
1: Yeah, they did.
0: Okay, so this obviously is not. Well, how did it go?
1: I'm glad you asked. I was surprised. When I walked in there, there were a lot of bone personnel at the Hooters VIP suite.
0: Okay.
1: And I guess that it was set up for that. And it was nice. We got up there, and I had on the Ask the Dom shirt, but they made me take it off. And so the announcer guy said, how would you like to be pronounced? How would you like your name pronounced on the intercom? And then the
0: Dominic Ferriello.
1: Yeah, really.
0: You have the attorney Patrick Smith. The L-O.
1: Said, I want you to say, not from the Attorney Patrick Smith show. Spike on the mic.
0: Because Mike and Galvin were brought that up, so I didn't know what the conversation was. So Patrick was there?
1: Yeah, he basically set up the whole thing. It was, I don't know what it was. He set up the whole thing.
0: His firm set up the whole event. I understand. Yeah. Okay. And you're on with his show.
1: Yeah, I'm doing our phone screen for him on Saturdays, 8 to 9. Yeah.
0: Is his show just 1 hour?
1: Just 1 hour, yeah.
0: You know, first of all, I love Patrick. I told this to Mike yesterday. I enjoy his company. When he used to come on with you guys before my show, there's a lot of times where he stayed on.
1: Yes.
0: You
1: know,
0: we did a crossover. So I think and of course, we're not a lot of people like, oh my God, he's a direct competitor. He's not. You know, Patrick does probate law. You know, he's not in the same field that I am. Of course, we got probate folks here, but I mean, there's plenty of business that go around. Trust me, there's never going to be any infighting here regarding that jazz.
1: All right. So they had it set up. Well, I wasn't the only first pitch thrower outer, which is okay with me. So I was the second one. And so they said, which I did, but I didn't like. They said because of pitcher superstition, they don't want you to get on the rubber. So they had us stand, you know, right at the beginning of the chalk.
0: Well, that's true.
1: No, that's not true. Sometimes real baseball players allow you to get on the rubber. And I was in there. I was invited in their house, so I didn't fight that.
0: Yeah, but the distance, the throw, a lot of people that throw the ceremonial balls are not on the mound. They're in front of it, or not right on.
1: Most of them, very few are off the rubber, off the mound. Mostly everybody's on the mound.
0: We need to look that up.
1: Okay, I can show you several of them. So, okay. I was the second to throw.
0: Who was first?
1: I don't know. Somebody else. It's back to me. It's all about me.
0: But somebody else. This was a
1: community throwout. Okay.
0: I thought you were the only one. So this
1: me
0: is
1: too. But,
0: all right. Know. So this is now getting more diluted and diluted now as far as Spike Spectacular.
1: Listen,
0: okay.
1: I still did the event. You know, no matter how you get there, as long as you get there. My name was announced on the PA system, and so I got into the wind up. The stretch, one of them things, I forgot what he's called it, and I shook off the catcher. See, I shook him off twice, then he finally put down the one for the fastball, and I knew I had to pop 55 miles an hour. I hit it good. I threw it real well.
0: Do we have a video of it?
1: Oh, yes, I do. I have a video. I'll put it up there in the jungle.
0: Yeah, put it up. Mm-hmm. I would love to see it.
1: Yes.
0: I would love to see it.
1: Definitely got it in, and and then the what's the guy called? The manager came up to me and said, hey, we're going to sign you to the 2023 season.
0: the 2023 season. Yeah. That was 3 years ago. The 2017.
1: They don't want to take any chances.
0: We want to sign you to the team 3 years ago. Oh, Spike, man.
1: So, yeah, but it was a good time. And thanks to Attorney Patrick Smith and all the Bone listeners and everybody that came out there to at least, you know, laugh and have some fun and watch me throw out a dream come true for me.
0: Well, let me ask, and the reason I bring this up is when this show started, you know, Kelly joked, she says she'll stay here till midnight if the show goes to midnight. Well, we used to be till midnight. And Kelly, I don't think you were with me back then. And were you with me? Were you with me with that?
1: Day one-er.
0: No, Nails was first.
2: Whenever you did the weekend is the only time I wasn't with you. When you moved to the week, I've been with you the whole time.
0: Okay, so then that would have been season three. So, yeah, the first 2 years, I was on Sundays, and I was at 9 o'clock to 10, then it went 9 to 11, and then 9 to 12. They gave me that flex hour because I think it was leading into – back then we were doing the NASCAR coverage on Sunday afternoons. So, and then after season two, season three, Kelly – we did the graveyard shift. I came in here at 10 p.m. on Wednesday. We did the show for 1 year, and we stayed all the way to midnight. We walked out of here the next morning, and my wife goes, why in the hell are you going to do that in the middle of the work week? I says, because if I can show that we can get good programming and we can get good listener content and involvement and great guests, I'll do it for 1 year, and I'll go pitch an earlier time slot. And then that's exactly, Kelly, what we did in season four. We went to 8 o'clock to 10, and then now season 12 and season 13, we were at 7 o'clock.
1: Right.
0: What do we got?
1: You got Dean. I got the video, but let me go to Scott and get off the line.
0: Let me get Scott here. We got to get Scott off the line. That's not nice.
1: Yeah, sorry.
0: All right, Scott, deed restrictions. You're on with Acid Dom. Go ahead, sir.
3: Yes, sir. How are you doing today?
0: I'm good. Good evening.
3: I would like to build an exterior building, a garage. My deed restrictions say that it has to match the look of our house, and it has to face a certain way and all this. But it's on our property, it's very difficult to do. It wouldn't be possible. So is there any way to get a variance to the deed restrictions, especially when other people in the subdivision have just kind of built whatever they wanted anyway?
0: Well, before you get a variance, why don't you get a mock-up of what it is you're going to do based on limitations with your property? So, for example, if you're going to make it the same color, the same design, the same structure, but I guess the direction or the angle, you're limited with space, why don't you do an architect's or drawing rendition, bring it to the board, the HOA, and say, look, guys, here's what it's going to look like. Here's why it has to look like this way because of maybe the setbacks and the set-offs, you know, the space that you have. And see if you can just get provisional approval from the HOA board without having to go through the county with variances. And then you don't have to, because then they can challenge it. Then it can get litigious. Why don't you just do that? And then they can ask questions. Well, why is it like this? You just explained to them what you told me.
3: We actually don't have, there is no HOA. So we have, the HOA is defunct. It's been defunct for years because it's an older, it's
0: so
3: the
0: then
3: older
0: who's
3: area.
0: Going to, so who's going to enforce the deed restriction? The county?
3: From what I understand, if your neighbors wanted to sue you themselves or wanted to take you to court themselves, they could. I guess that would be one of my biggest fears because my neighbors have more money than me. So.
0: Well, I don't understand. but there's got to be an enforcing panel entity to enforce the deed restriction. That doesn't fall on one sole neighbor. So if you don't have, if you got a defunct HOA, you know, and who's to say, hey, you're not, you know, you're watering your lawn extra, or you're this bush is too high, or your mailbox is the wrong color. Who regulates that?
3: Well, for instance, we had another neighbor in the area that built another metal building, and there's some people that have lived here for years. Went to them and said, you know, these are the restrictions. They looked at and they got the county involved, and the county came in and started fining them for not following the deed.
1: That was probably because they have a permit, right?
0: Yeah.
1: That's the only reason that it is.
0: Yeah. I don't know if that's a deed restriction issue. I mean, because you have to have an entity to enforce the restriction. Now, you have to have permits. My Spike is 100% correct. So if you have permits, But I don't know.
1: You can do what you want.
0: I don't know how. Why would you need a, I'm working this in my head. Why would he need a variance for defunct HOA that doesn't enforce the restrictions? I mean, because it's not a restriction. That community isn't a restriction that the county is going to enforce.
1: If he gets the permit, then that supersedes its nosy neighbor.
0: Well, if you have a permit, I'm just trying to understand why would he, I don't want him to spend money if he doesn't have to. What would he need a variance for? Because there's no one to enforce. Now, if he's got a neighbor that doesn't like him, or he's building the wrong thing, he said, well, I got a permit to build it, and we're building it safe and sound. The deed restriction, that's not the county's enforcement. And nope. That's not their job. I don't think, I mean, look, I think you just need a permit. I don't think you need a variance because you don't have an effective agency to regulate it. Now, if it comes up and they're nasty or if they get squirrely, your neighbors, contact me back. I'll give you Christina Lund. She's fantastic. She does our real estate here. And then she can, you know, jump in if it gets up. But I don't think you need to do that to that point. You just need to get a permit.
1: All right.
0: There you go. Okay. All right. Good call.
1: All right.
0: There we are. All right, Spike.
3: Yes.
0: You're welcome. All right. Spike wants to show me this pitch. You hung up on Scott so fast.
1: Yeah, really? What's okay. So it's just a.
0: Here it is first.
1: Yeah, it's music, but you can't hear the music.
0: Is that my face? That was a picture of me.
1: Mm-hmm.
0: There you go.
1: There I am standing in the crowd, and then there's Patrick giving me the ball.
0: Look at this. Okay. Patrick's giving you the ball.
1: I'm walking out on the mound.
0: All right.
1: Kelly, you're not watching.
0: Kelly's not watching. You're not standing on the mound though.
1: Yeah, they asked me not to get on the dirt. Sorry, Jokers.
0: Yeah, okay. So you're on the grass. Well, that's kind of
2: cheap. They said it's bad luck. That's what he said.
1: Did you see that?
2: That was such a good pitch.
1: You see that lightning
2: underneath? Look at that. Dang.
0: What was that? It was right to him.
2: Yeah.
0: Was that the glove? What was that?
1: That was a fireball.
2: He wasn't even expecting you to get him. That was perfect.
0: Was that flames coming out of the back? Is that flames?
1: Yeah,
0: okay.
1: Yeah,
0: that's fantastic.
1: Right, then there's
0: Patrick. Look at you. All right.
1: There's the coach telling me you want to sign me to the 23 season.
0: That the guy that was in the fella in a Boy Scout uniform?
1: Yeah, there that guy there did.
0: Oh, that's the coach, right?
1: Yeah, and that's just a steal of me on the Jumbotron.
0: Look at that. And that ball's coming in. Now, was he impressed with that shot?
1: The shark was impressed. Everybody was impressed.
0: That was a good. All right.
1: Yeah, so there you go.
0: That's good stuff there.
1: I can go ahead and die happy now.
0: You did say that was one of the things that you wanted to do. You got it. Absolutely.
1: You can get me some stuff too now.
0: Yes. Yeah. We got to figure that out. I don't know what. I was like, what do we do now? We pressing buttons, we're getting things under control. Miss Kelly, how much time do we have here before the segment?
2: A minute.
0: We got a minute left. All right. So with that being said, because I know we have just the hour and a half tonight, because usually we do the 2 hours, but the hour flex on occasion. So what we're going to do is we're going to circle back with the station and try to get that icon on the website askthedom.com.
1: Yep.
0: You know what I'm getting a lot of here real quick, and I don't know if everyone gets these, but I get these people that says they go to my website and goes, this is not a case inquiry. So right off the bat, please pass this to the managing partner, whoever handles marketing for the firm. I get emails all the time through the website of solicitations. I'm wondering, Spike, would it be rude to put on the website no solicitations?
1: But the bots don't read that.
0: Yeah, but I don't. But you saw how you have to physically enter that stuff in.
1: Oh, yeah, that's right. You do have to put in the code to make sure it's a human.
0: Yeah. So
1: yeah, put it on there. But you know.
0: But I don't.
1: What you gonna do?
0: I mean, I'm not.
1: Who was that? Who was that? That you did the scam call?
0: Billy Howard. Howard Billy Howard used to do. Yeah. Those kind of changed. The law changed on the robocall.
1: You're not gonna be able to stop that unless. Because if a human's doing it, a human's doing
0: it. But I get these all of the time. And it's things like, you know, the investment opportunities. Do I want a small business loan? You know, it's things like that. And, the site's designed to help people, not to solicit business.
1: Right.
0: You know, but I don't want to be a jerk by saying, oh, put it in red, no solicitations, because I don't want to come off.
1: Why not?
0: I don't know. That's why I was asking to get your thoughts and opinions on it.
1: I say do it.
0: All right. Oh, my stars. All right. 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
0: It's the Ask the Dom Show. You want to contact Dr. Doug, one of the newest sponsors now, second year sponsor as we are in season 14 of the Ask the Dom Show. Dr. Doug is a fantastic chiropractor because he is my chiropractor. Therapy needs, whether you're involved in an auto accident, at-home injury, general wear and tear, life causes pain for all of us, Dr. Doug is the man. You can reach him directly at his office at 813-304-2120. He's conveniently located in South Tampa, right on Dale Mabry, in between Swan and Azeal. Who knows? You might see me or Boozer in there with our various hockey injuries. I know Dom was there earlier this week. He might go in tomorrow just to get an adjustment before the hockey tournament this weekend in Wesley Chapel. Go Ice Storm. 14U Black is Boozer's team. Second year with the organization. First year in Bantam, which is a checking league for 14U. And Dom just celebrated his 13th birthday this weekend. Two teenagers officially running around the house. All right, we are in the last segment. It's a two-hour show tonight. And again, we are celebrating 14 years of the Ask the Dom show starting this month. My wedding anniversary is in 2 weeks, and my legal anniversary is in 3 weeks, as I've been practicing law 24 years this month, married 18, and 14 year on the show. So there we go. Let's jump to the phone lines and see if we can wrap up with Susan and Chris here before I sneak out for some late evening hockey. Susan, medical malpractice, on with Ask the Dom. Go ahead. What you got?
13: Hi. Hi, how are you?
0: I'm good. How are you? You all right?
13: I'm doing good.
0: Great. What you got?
13: Okay. My mom was on a flight. She got to where she was going. She stepped off of the plane and she fell. And in the meantime, they took her to the hospital and they found out that she had a tumor on her brain. And she, you know, she cracked her femur, all kinds of different things. So we flew her back to Tampa on a medical plane. And when we got her back here, they operated on the tumor, removed it. She did some radiation. Well, when she was going to her oncologist, he was going back through her records, and he discovered that when she had cancer years ago, that the cancer was coming from her thyroid. But her doctor never told her that, so she never had her thyroid removed. So she was in the hospital to get her thyroid removed. Well, she had all of these fractures, like in her back from falling when she got off the airplane, and she was in excruciating pain from that. So they said they could, you know, just do this surgery where they go in and they put cement in the cracks. It was just a simple surgery. And so they did that. And while they were doing that surgery, they had her laying on her stomach and she fully aspirated.
0: Oh my goodness.
13: And they didn't realize it until they rolled her over. This is what the anesthesiologist told my father. They didn't realize it until they rolled her over. And they told my dad, well, you know, we had to intubate her. And, you know, she should come off of the ventilator, you know, sometime tonight, maybe in the morning. So we weren't too alarmed about it at that point. So that evening, I called before we went to bed to see how she was doing. They said she was okay. Her blood pressure was a little low. Well, I guess around midnight, they called my dad and said that she had taken a turn from the worst and that we all needed to get to the hospital, that they didn't think she was going to make it. So when we got to the hospital, they told us that her lungs were full of, you know, where she aspirated, and that they were full of infection already. And her blood pressure kept dropping. They had already given her like three different blood pressure medications, and they could try this fourth one, but that was all that they could do. They wanted to check her heart out. They did that to make sure her heart was still strong. And once they gave her the fourth blood pressure medication, it just kept dropping until it got down where the bottom number was literally like in the 20s. So at that point, they said there was nothing that we could do and we needed to make a decision. So we decided to, you know, we didn't want to, take her off the ventilator and watch her suffer. So we just, you know, said give her the morphine, whatever, to keep her comfortable and just, you know, let her go peacefully. And that's what we did. But that was from the anesthesiologist not realizing that she aspirated.
0: Well, sorry to hear about the passing of Mom. You know, so our condolences there. And I know we're up against the end of the show here. When did this happen? What was the time sequence of this?
13: It was in January of last year.
0: Okay, so we're closing in on January of 27. So, you know, as far as a wrongful death action, if you don't mind, because we're up against the end of the show, if you could email me at askthedom.com. I think you might have a claim here for the estate, the mom's estate. If you haven't talked to an attorney or set an estate up yet, we can certainly get you to write folks to do that. And I apologize. I got one call after you, and I'm up against the end of the show. Would you mind going to the website, askthedom.com, so I can circle back with you?
13: I absolutely will.
0: Okay, great. Yeah, again, sorry to hear about that. Yes, there's a potential claim. An estate has to be filed and formed. That is the legal entity to cause the action to make the claim. And then we can certainly vet whether or not we've got a strong wrongful death action is what the medical malpractice issue is, because obviously a death was the result of what had happened. Sorry again, Ms. Susan.
13: Right.
0: God bless you. Our hearts and prayers go out to you and the family. Please email me again, askthedom.com, to help you out there a little further. Again, I apologize. I'm at the tail end of the show. Chris, I'm going to sneak you in real quick. Kelly, how much time do I have for Mr. Chris? Minute, 2 minutes?
2: None.
0: Chris, do me a favor. I apologize. You've got a labor law question. It's just a two-hour show tonight. If you want to go to my website at askthedom.com, I can be more than happy to answer your question there. Attorney Sean Estes is in network. He handles our labor law information as well. Sorry, Ms. Susan's call ran a little long here. I thought I was going to squeeze both of you guys in, but if you don't mind, or if you want to call in next week on the Mike Calta Show in the morning or my show again, I don't want you to wait a week. You can email me at askthedom.com. I'll get with you tomorrow morning, or you can always call back. But I apologize to leave you hanging. That last call ran a little long. Spike, good to see you. Good luck this weekend with the first pitch.
1: Done.
0: Kelly, thank you so much. 14 years of the Ask the Dom Show. I think we're doing a replay of the first hour from the 9 o'clock to 10 o'clock. So it's a flex show. Sometimes it's 2 hours. Sometimes it's 3 hours. Hell, sometimes we go to midnight if we're having that much fun. You know what? We just need to do it once. Kelly and Spike, just once, go to midnight so we can say that we did it.
1: Mm-hmm.
0: Yep.
1: Uh-huh.
0: That's all I want. That's it. Last year, my contract. Just help me out. All right. It's the Ask the Dom Show. Have a great rest of your Wednesday. Have a safe holiday weekend. Labor Day is this coming weekend. So please be safe out there. Any issues, questions, or concerns, go to the website, askthedom.com. Take care. 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

0: 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A shout out to the fellas that were just in studio before me. A fantastic program as always. I was going to mess with Drew as I walked in. I wanted to tell him, I was listening to the show, I wanted to tell him that, you know, I got Billy Joel as my guest tonight. But I do not. Spike, we need the mic on there.
1: Oh, man.
0: There you go. I was gonna do, Kelly remembers this going back in the day. I don't know, Spike, if you know this. We used to do Ask the Dom Karaoke. Do you remember that segment, Spike? And Kelly, obviously, you remember the Ask Dom Karaoke.
2: Yes, I do.
0: So, Spike, do you know what the hell I'm talking about?
1: I don't
0: about?
1: Remember a segment, but I remember you would have the guests do it.
0: Yeah, well, that's what it was.
1: Okay.
0: It was like a bit, you know. So I was going to mess with Drew and say, yeah, we're going to have Billy Joel in. But I saw him, and then we got chatting, just kind of catching up. And then I didn't see Kat running around, so I didn't want to mess with him. But I was obviously listening to the show today. A couple of times. I was in the car a lot this afternoon, so I was able to listen to more of the program because I was not stuck in the courthouse or stuck at the office. So I was able to listen to more than usual with my schedule. Sweet Kelly, how are you doing this evening?
2: I'm doing pretty great. How are you?
0: I'm good. I had a refresher nap, which I usually
1: recharge.
0: You know, a power nap, I think is what they call. Mm-hmm. And I usually don't have the time, but today I picked up Boozer from school, and then I sometimes will drop him off, and then I'll go back to the office for a couple hours, and then I'll come maybe right to the station.
1: Right.
0: And I said, you know what? I took care of everything. I handled a lot of stuff today. I got a big day in court tomorrow, but everything's kind of lined up. I'm going to go home, and I'm going to relax a little bit. So I was able to get a power nap in. And I'm going to tell you something. I am shot out of a cannon right now.
1: The perks of having your name on the door.
0: Oh, well I mean, now look, I'll be the first to tell people 24 years in practice this month. So the end of the month is my work anniversary. 14 years of this show was the beginning of the month. My wedding anniversary is in...
1: I didn't know there's going to be math on this show.
0: Oh, yeah. There's a lot of math on this. When is my wedding anniversary? There's the 13th. So that's coming up. Is it this weekend, I think, Kelly? When's the 13th? Is that Sunday? I think it's...
2: It's Sunday.
0: It's Sunday. So on Sunday is my 18-year wedding anniversary to Pumpkins. So a lot going on, but I wouldn't mind not having my name on the door per se because of all of the stress that comes with running your own company. You know, I wouldn't mind just, getting a nice salary from somebody, coming in and, representing clients, trying cases, doing the show, and not having to pay the overhead for salary and bills. The air conditioning unit went out last month. That was a nice chunk of change at the office because... Well, it was 23 years old, Kel, so I really can't get mad at the damn thing. It lasted a long time, but it was one of those things that you're responsible as the owner. Spike, I know you're taking calls, 800-771-1025. I'm going to get to Lee in a second, but you said, hey, it's the perks of having your name on the door.
1: You get to go home and go to sleep.
0: Well, yeah, but but there's a lot of stress that comes with that,
1: Sleep it off.
0: No, sleep it. The AC broke last month, and that was a nice chunk of change at the office.
1: That probably cost some dollars.
0: I tell you, you ever want to see a grown man cry? You should have seen me about 4 weeks ago when I saw that damn bill for the new unit. My wife, what's wrong with you?
1: Well, how much could 7 window units cost?
0: Spike, you give me too much credit, sir. We only bought 3. and 2 for me and 1 for the staff.
1: An oscillating fan.
0: That's
1: huh?
0: awesome. Hey, you hot, take your clothes off. So bad. All right, phone lines are open at 800-771-1025. Spike's giving I got a lot of energy tonight, Spike. I got a lot of energy tonight, okay. So we're going to have some fun. Open mic night tonight. We don't have any slated guests in studio, so a lot of fun with the listeners.

0: of time to catch up with you guys again, following up from my segment yesterday morning with my Calta. Let's jump to Lee here. Lee, something about a hotel. So it's like, because Spike says something about a hotel room. And I guess you had called before. Did he call earlier today or before prior?
1: Another show. He called one of the other shows.
0: Oh, okay. Well, hey, Lee, you're on with Al Saddam. Is this a follow-up question or you weren't able to get through? What's going on?
2: I got a story from the ceiling caving in on me. I was just wondering if you, and since then I've been living in my truck because I get nightmares of caving in.
0: All right, now let me see if I remember this. I believe he called last week, Spike. This was the gentleman that was in the hotel and the ceiling collapsed.
1: Oh, okay.
0: Now,
1: yeah, I remember that.
0: Now watch this. And Lee, correct me if I'm wrong. This is where my memory kicks in. And this is where my wife says I can't remember crap. But I think with Lee, this was the gentleman who called. And I said, it's an unfortunate situation because you don't want to have that type of scenario happen. But Lee, if I'm not mistaken, you were not injured. I think you said you had a couple of scrapes or scratches. But other than that, there was not any serious injury. Do I remember the call correctly from last week?
2: Yes. I had to wait until the scabs healed up and it left 3 scars on my arm.
0: Well, let me ask you this now. Have you talked to the front office there or management? Have you gotten their premise liability insurance information? What have you done as far as reporting the incident?
2: Nothing.
0: Well, remember, I told you last week you could report it. One is they can give you, did they give you a new room? Did they relocate you?
2: To a room that had the ceiling falling in again.
0: Another room that had the same problem. But that room didn't injure you. You're still in the same place?
2: No, I'm moving in my truck.
0: Well, I'm sorry to hear that. All right. Well, look, you know, if you can make a claim, what you can do is you can go to the front office, the management, and file an incident report. And you can make a claim against their premise liability insurance. Now, the problem with seeking a lawyer for this, you know, if you want to send, look, you can send me anything you'd like, by the way. If you want to take photos of the injuries and the scabs, you can send those to me through the website, askthedom.com. My personal email is, you just throw my first name in front of it, which is Dominic, D-O-M-I-N-I-C, at askthedom.com. If you got injuries and damage, look, I'll take a look at it. The Single Law Group is fantastic. Dave and Shafi are all lovely, lovely attorneys, great sponsors of the Ask the Dom show. They handle premise liability cases predominantly in their firm, but we are co-counsel. We work together. But keep in mind, I think I told you last week that if it's not a significant injury, the cost of litigation may outweigh the value of the claim. Remember me telling you that?
2: Yes.
0: All right. So, I mean, it doesn't sound like much has changed other than you're now displaced from that location, living in your vehicle, which we're sorry to hear. Whatever the injury was is healing. So if you have several photos of it from maybe last week and then throughout the days as it heals, I mean, like, if it's something that's going to be a permanent scar, yeah, that has an inherent value. But I truly will not know the inherent value of the case until you send me the photographs of the injury. Can you do that?
2: Can you? Because I called for the people and they sent them all the pictures, and I don't have them on my phone anymore.
0: Well, listen, John's office is wonderful. I mean, if you contacted Morgan & Morgan, which is who For the People are, that's their slogan.
2: Yeah.
0: You know, that's fine. You know, what happens is they probably told you the same thing I did. You know, they want to take a look at the evidence. They do premise liability over there. That's you know, that's not a problem for their firm either. But you have to understand go ahead.
2: They told me they wouldn't take the case.
0: Well, all right. Now, then this is a good example of circling back to me. Did you speak with a lawyer over there, to your knowledge, or did you speak with a staff, a legal assistant?
2: No. I sent them a text. I said, For the People, huh? And then that lawyer told me in about 3 paragraphs of why they didn't want to take the case.
0: Can you do me a favor? Can you read the paragraphs?
2: I don't have that phone no more.
0: All right. Well, all right, how about this? From your memory, what was the gist of what the paragraph said? Because I'm you know, curious if it's consistent with what I told you, which it probably is, but I just like to see if my colleagues are giving the same advice to folks that I am with the fact pattern that you presented. Can you tell us what it said?
2: It was exactly what you said.
0: Okay. Well, listen, and the reason for this is that the value of these claims, okay, are going to be contingent upon the injury sustained and whether or not there is proven liability. Now, look, you shouldn't be staying in a place as a licensee, is what you would be on someone's property, and have the damn roof fall on you, the ceiling. I mean, that's an inherent danger. That's a foreseeable risk. We don't want that. Now, if it happens, but you're not significantly injured, then the value isn't worth the cost of litigating, chasing them down. Now, it doesn't mean you don't have a claim. It doesn't mean that what happened to you isn't right. It just means that when you hire an attorney, that lawyer, that law firm looks at you, Lee, and every other potential client as an investment. A lot of lawyers will not explain it this way, certainly personal injury lawyers, because we work on a contingency fee. But I'm gonna tell you how it works, because that's what I do for a living on the show and on Mike's show. I tell you guys straight. When a client calls me or any personal injury lawyer by design, that is an investment. We look at that client as an investment. One, can we help the client? And is that client's case going to be beneficial not only for the client, but for the firm? Because law firms are businesses. You have to understand it. That's a business. And these firms are designed to, you know, make money. Now, we also, at the same time, simultaneously are designed to represent the interests of individuals like yourself. We don't want folks being hurt. We want to find justice. So there's a reciprocal relationship between the attorney and the client. But you have to understand, when the lawyers say, no, we're not interested in the case, doesn't mean we don't like Lee. Yeah, I'm sure you're wonderful. But the value of your case is humbling, not a good investment for you for length of time, aggravation, duration of the case, nor financially for the firm, because the law firms have to front all of the money, costs of litigation. That's part of the contingency fee deal. And if we lose, or if we don't get a settlement, then there's no attorney's fee, right? We don't send a bill or a balance or an invoice to our personal injury clients and none of the other law firms that we're talking about, predominantly that do personal injury law. But we also have to then eat the costs. So if we pay hundreds and thousands of dollars or hundreds or whatever it is in litigation to set up the case, we lose that if there's not a settlement. And that is sometimes lost in translation with clients, because a lot of clients say, well, let's just go ahead and sue them. I'm going to get an attorney and let's go. Well, there is a cost value analysis that comes with that statement. And that humbly is why, in a little better analysis, you got that text from those folks, which is similar to the statement that I gave you last week when you called the show. Does that make sense?
2: Yes, it does.
0: And it's not the best thing to tell. Look, I don't like having to tell you don't have a case. You know, I mean, or I should say you have a case. You just don't have a very strong case. You don't have a very strong cause of action. So I don't like saying that, but then again, I'm not going to mislead you. I'm not going to misrepresent. I'm not going to be disingenuous. I'm going to tell you what I think based on what you tell me. And I'm very sorry about the circumstances. However, you can still inquire about premise liability coverage. You can make a claim. You can send a demand. You don't need a lawyer for that.
3: Oh, really?
0: Oh, 100%, Spike. Yeah, it's called a nuisance value claim. I actually had one earlier today with an insurance company. And you can just say, look, this shouldn't have happened. You could say, talk to a lawyer and say, you know, I like to be compensated maybe for the nights that you've stayed there or whatever it is. Lee can send a demand letter on behalf of himself.
3: Go get him, Lee. That's what he's telling you. Go get him.
0: To the insurance carrier that they have to disclose to you, the insurance carrier for the premise liability insurance. Lee can do it himself under the circumstances and not worry about being, you know, stuck in the mud, to use an Alabama reference or my cousin Vinny reference. Without getting an attorney to jump in, he can do it himself.
3: And Lee, you won't have to pay attorney costs.
0: And he will not. He is his own attorney.
3: Yeah,
0: he's representing.
3: Yeah, I say do it yourself,
0: that's
3: Lee.
0: That's right. You represent yourself, right? This is pro se. All right. So Lee, great call. It's good to talk to you again, back to back weeks. Thank you so much, and I certainly appreciate that. This segment's brought to you by the Law Offices of Bill Sansoni, Federal State Criminal Defense, serving Hernando, Pasco, Pinal, Sarasota. Oh, Jesus, Bill, can we just say the whole damn state? All 67 counties are there for you. You can reach him at 813-361-0874. You know and love him as Dead Air Sansoni from the Ask the Dom Show. You can also reach him directly on his email, SansoniW, right in the middle, SansoniW@gmail.com. AskDom.com. A couple calls are coming in. Hang tight. It's the Ask Dom Show. We'll be right back. 102.5 The Bone.
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Live. It's the Ask the Tom Show. 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His practice handles elder law, life care planning, wills, trusts, probate law, powers of attorney, and estate planning. Don't put off today what a judge can do for you tomorrow. You can also reach him online at Peebles and Gracie.

0: This is a manly show giving out manly legal advice on the Ask Dom Show. Kelly, please mark. That was, I think, the nap earlier today. That was actually one of the better ones. What are your thoughts and opinions on that, sweet Kelly? What are you thinking?
1: Perfect.
0: The executive director of the Ask Dom Show knows what she likes and likes what she knows. 800-771-1025. Spike has got the phone lines covered right there. I'm going to jump to Edward in one quick second. Edward, hang tight for a second. Again, those numbers, 800-771-1025. Spike and I did a test while I was on break. And I want to see, Spike, if it came through as I went to my website, because that is a great question.
2: So the test was, should I say it?
0: Go ahead. Yeah.
2: The test was, Ask the Dom always say, send me the documents. Go to my website, askthedom.com, and send me the documents. I, for lack of a better education, tried to do that, and I couldn't figure out how to add the documents to my thing. And it only asked for my name, email, and say, hey,
0: yes.
2: So how do you attach the documents?
0: So what I've figured out, because again, I think a lot of times when I say you can go to the website or email me, and I always tell people my email is just my first name in front of the website,
2: right,
0: just Dominic@askthedom.com. So when I went to the website, of course, this is my website, Ask the Dom, contact us. I put my name in it. What it is populated here, Spike, on my phone. So what I do is I get an email,
2: yes,
0: that comes directly to me. And then here it is. I typed in the name is the Dom. I always put a phone number. You could put multiple.
2: I understand it sent you an email, but I was thinking maybe you should talk to your email people and say, add a spot to add a document.
0: 100%. Yeah, 100%. Because I got the email, and then it says test how to send documents. So I got the message. Mm-hmm. But yeah, there I thought, and again, you know, what have you.
2: Your name's on the door, so you don't look at this.
0: I don't look at this stuff. But there should be like a little, like a paperclip button, right?
2: An attachment. Yeah.
0: So 100%. So I'll look at now in the interim, because you brought up a very good point. In the interim, if you want to send me documents, you can do that straight by just emailing me, you know, and you can attach the documents in an email. But if you want to send documents through the website, I don't know where that little button is. I have to find it.
2: Yeah, I searched the world over and couldn't find
0: it. Well, then guess what?
2: You were gone. You remember that from Hee Haw?
0: We could. I do. I'm not that. Well, I am that old.
2: Yeah, yeah.
0: I can inquire, because these fields are mandatory. There's a submit button.
2: Mm-hmm.
0: It works. It works quickly, but yeah, there should be a little button or link if you want to attach like pictures from Lee, the last caller, or auto accident pictures.
2: I wanted to send my traffic ticket to you.
0: Oh, did you get a traffic ticket?
2: Long time ago.
0: All right. Well, remember now, you can always email me and attach something through an email, but if you want to do it through the website, I got to find that button. So that's
2: right,
0: a good
2: add it
0: point.
2: To it or something. Yeah,
0: I'm gonna have.
2: So I think, do I get user consultant fee for finding this error in your website?
0: Absolutely, Kelly. Will you please pay Spike? Edward, you're on with Ask the Dom. Thanks for holding us as Spike and I were doing test runs through the website here. We appreciate your patience. What's happening tonight?
3: Hey, Dom. Thanks for taking the call, man. I'm just looking for a quick update. It's been a few months back now, but you mentioned you were working on a case where there was a gentleman, or the client was allegedly intoxicated, and he was in a like a Tesla, and the Tesla was in the autonomous driving mode, and you said you were going to try and get the case thrown out because you were kind of feeling it out to see, because technically he wasn't driving, but there was an accident. I was just curious to see how that ever played out for you.
0: Well, that's a great question. Yeah, there's five levels of an autonomous driving vehicle, and the distinction in the levels is whether someone can take control of it or not. The top levels, basically, there's no steering ability whatsoever. It's robotic. You get in, and there's no way the passenger can take over, and then the other levels have different requirements. So what happened in that case is interesting, because it has really nothing to do with the legal argument. The autonomous driving statute in the state of Florida, we thought, was very spot on, that, you know, if you're not operating the vehicle, the distinction is whether or not you're the operator of the vehicle is the language of the statute. If you're not the operating of the vehicle at the time of an accident, and ultimately this led to a DUI, ironically enough, the vehicle that was in an autonomous mode crashed into a police car. That was the true. Yeah, it hit a police car that was initiating a traffic stop as in regard to an accident. So an accident happened, police car was there, this vehicle's coming down the road autonomously, doesn't move out of the way, hits the police car that was on scene for a traffic crash. That's a lot to unfold, but that's ultimately how it happened. And then if could you turn, I don't know, there's a background noise. I don't know if the windows are down or something. You can just turn the volume down a little bit.
3: Or roll
0: them up a little bit. Just that, I appreciate it. Just a little background noise for the listeners. So what happened is the argument was, you know, well, wait, he gets in a car and he's like, take me home. And he's not driving the vehicle. The argument is from the state whether or not he could retake command of the vehicle. And the answer is yes. You know, someone in that capacity could, but the testimony was he didn't, and that the vehicle did what it did. So the judge that heard the case initially was going to hold off on making a ruling, and then ultimately made a ruling where they did not rule in our favor. So the motion was denied. Now that judge, shortly thereafter, for reasons unrelated to this case or anything else, and judges from time to time get transferred. That judge was transferred out of the criminal division to the civil division. Had nothing to do with this case, had nothing to do with any pending cases. It's just the timing and the rotation of things. So a new judge, Edward, came into that division as timing and circumstances would unfold. So we argued that, well, we're going to revisit the motion with some different factors and some different analysis with the new judge. And the state's like, well, I don't think they wanted to go through all of that again. So I had co-counsel on the case. And if I'm not mistaken, I believe that they worked out a resolution and a deal with my co-counsel in not having to re-argue the motion to suppress and then resolve it with a plea that was amicable for all parties, including the defendant. So ultimately, one court or one judge denied the motion. However, we respectfully disagreed and we were going to kind of reload with a different angle, but we never got that far because of negotiations commenced and we were able to resolve it to the satisfaction of the client. So that ultimately is the answer to your question of how it happened. It's not probably the answer that you wanted because it wasn't a clear win, you know, under the case law. It was, in essence, a win because the client was happy. You know, it's not necessarily what you want to hear. It's like, okay, Dominic's got the victory. We've got precedence. We didn't garner that, but our efforts were able to get a positive result for the client, which at the end of the day is what you want to do. But there isn't any precedent that I can provide to you where we won a motion to suppress based on an autonomous vehicle here in Hillsborough County. All right, Edward, that cover everything? Okay.
3: That's the whole shebang, man. That's I appreciate the whole, it. Thank
0: yeah,
3: you.
0: That's right. I'll tell you what I know. I don't hold anything back. So that was the answer to the question. Jay, follow-up DUI question. You're on with Ask the Dom. How are you tonight, Jay?
1: Hey, Dom.
0: Hey.
1: Hey, quick question. So I have two questions, actually.
0: Well, we're not in any hurry. We have no in-studio guests. It's open mic night, so don't feel rushed. Spike's not going to hang up on you.
1: Gotcha. So the first question is, if you know, say I've been, you know, allegedly having libations, having a couple of drinks, and I decide to leave the bar, and I go to my car, and my car is a push to start vehicle.
0: Right.
1: So I put my keys in the back of my trunk. Whatever the case, and nothing happens, and I pass out of my car. Mm-hmm. Cop comes, knocks on my window, and issues a DUI. Is there anything where there's, you know, what's the law around the push to start vehicle, keys in the trunk, or does the keys have to be out of the vehicle at an extended amount of feet?
0: Well, I'd have to look at the updated case law because what you're talking about is actual physical control, APC. And yeah. I have a couple of cases. I'm actually talking with a prosecutor right now, but the case that I have is a vehicle that is an older vehicle. The vehicle's like, you know, 16, 17 years old, and this client actually had a key. You had to physically insert and turn. And some of the facts in that case, you know, the key wasn't readily accessible. The folks may not even known where the key was. So the question is, do you have the ability to physically control actual possession of the car? Do you have the ability to operate it and control, maintain its control? And that's based on these factors where, you know, if the car is on and running and you're sitting in the driver's seat, you're pretty much toast. Okay. I mean, you're in actual physical control. The car is on, it's running, you're in the driver's seat. All you have to do is engage the transmission and off you go. Right.
1: But if the car is not on, it's not on. So you put the keys in the back. Well, it's a fob. I'm going to stop saying keys.
0: Yeah, it's a key fob. So the question, I think the state attorney is going to argue that, you know, all you have to do is press the button. The keys in close enough proximity. You can engage the car, turn the car on, engage transmission and go. So I think that the state's going to have a stronger argument because of the advancement of technology. Because years ago, if you put the keys in the trunk or if you put them on the roof, you know, you can't start the car without physically holding on to the keys. You know,
1: yes.
0: I mean, Jesus, Jay, you can start your car from inside the bar, you know.
2: Yeah, with your phone. You
0: finish cocktails, right? Sometimes the key fob will work or your phone. Mm-hmm. Finish your cocktails or, as Jay says, libations. Walk out, that sucker's running, and off you go. I mean, it's even faster. Now, specifically, I would have to research what does the case law say on the advent of the new technology with fobs? I don't know that off the top of my head because I haven't had to argue an actual physical control yet with a key fob. I've got one pending with an old styled key, ignition key. I haven't had the facts with a key fob because, you know, the state's like, nah, he can just turn it on if it's in proximity and off you go. And that's a sound argument, but I need to see what the case law says. But I can look into it and circle back with you.
1: Gotcha. Hey, so my other question is this.
0: Yes.
1: So you get pulled over, right? And I heard this from someone else from one of the tailgates I went to for the Mike Calta show.
0: Those are good tailgates, by the way. Now, keep in mind, folks are allegedly intoxicated at those. So, depending on what advice.
1: Are you sure? Are you serious?
0: Yeah, huh. So it's depending on what advice you get. It's like the Mike Calta cruise on land.
1: Really?
0: Go ahead. What did you talk about at the tailgate?
1: Okay. So, I'm going to give you the scenario and you tell me what's going on with it. But I did not have any interaction with this. So you get pulled over, you've got a small mini of any kind of libation in your glove compartment. You get pulled over, the cop's walking up to your vehicle, you throw your keys outside of the car, and as the cop walks up, you've taken the libation out of the glove compartment before the cop walks up to your door. As the cop walks up to your door, your window's down, you literally open the bottle and you drink the small little bottle of whatever it is, you know, allegedly. So you do that. The keys are out of the vehicle. You drink that. And they say, well, what are you drinking? What is that? Say the vehicle's off. Keys are out of the car. You know, this situation kind of made me a little, put me under the gun, whatever the case. I feel nervous. So I needed this little drink to make me, you know, feel loosed up or whatever, because I had anxiety. So my question is, you took that little shot, you did the keys out of the car is completely off. What ground do you have at that point? Can the cop physically watched you take that small libation while the car is completely off and the keys are out of the vehicle?
0: Yeah, well, you've given the officer probable cause to do a DUI investigation because they don't know if you were doing that while driving or taking sips, because you've got an open container basically in and around the vehicle, which is by the way.
1: But if you do it in front of them, it in front of them, the vehicle's off.
0: I hear you. I understand the time sequence, but welcome to the land of probable cause. You're just giving the officers the opportunity to investigate you based on a well-founded suspicion that you just consumed alcohol in front of them. And more likely than not, the possibility exists on the probable cause that you might have consumed alcohol just before they arrived with an open container. Now, the next question I have for you is, let me ask you this. As this investigation goes on in your hypothetical, did you blow?
1: Well, you probably would, right? Because
0: Now you have to. If you don't blow now after October of last year, you're going to get a second degree misdemeanor. So if you blow, then the question is going to be, what is the breath? Because if your breath is exceptionally high, you know, and it's inconsistent with a small shot, then the toxicology report is going to say there's no way that that amount caused the blood alcohol result from the urinalysis or the blood alcohol testing, if you do a breath test or whatever the case may be. Now you have expert testimony, and toxicologist is going to say, hey, Jay, in this example's shot when the officer walked up, it was not enough to impair him based on the reading in the blood alcohol analysis. And then the next question is going to be, did you do the roadsides, the field sobriety exercises? So in this hypothetical, did you do those?
1: So in this hypothetical, yes, you do that.
0: All right. Well, so if you do the field sobriety exercises, which, by the way, you do not have to do those. Those aren't mandated. You do not have to do those. Can you pass or fail them, Jay? What do you think?
1: It doesn't matter because they're only getting more evidence.
0: Correct. You cannot fail and you cannot pass a field sobriety exercise. The only thing that happens with the roadsides, common in those FSEs, field sobriety exercises, is the officers or the deputies observe clues and signs of impairment. So all you're doing is gathering evidence against yourself for them. It's not protected under the Fifth Amendment, which is your Miranda rights, State v. Arizona, because it's not what you say, it's what you do. It's a function. It's not a speaking issue.
1: Can 100% reject that without getting a felony charge.
0: First of all, DUI is a misdemeanor unless it's three or more. So nothing about what we've talked about here is a felony. And certainly refusing field sobriety exercises and roadsides is not a felony or misdemeanor. You know, you're not required. They should ask you if you consent. Would you consent to doing these exercises? The officers should ask you, because if they instruct you to do it, there's motions to suppress that now you've been commanded. You're acquiescing to a show of police, acquiescence to police authority is what the case law says. That, hey, I was ordered and mandated to do these tests. Now the argument now is that an unlawful search and seizure, and that falls under the Fourth Amendment. So you now pivoted from your Fifth to the Fourth. So no, you don't have to do those. You do have to give your driver's license, your registration, your insurance. Yes. You do not have to make any admissions. Everyone says, well, in this case, they saw you drink it. So there's no admission there. That's an observable fact. But you don't have to say you drank at the bar. You can say no admissions, do no field sobriety exercises, law enforcement subjective observations of you. They feel that you're impaired or intoxicated, either by alcohol or a controlled substance. There's two different lanes there, because one's going to yield a breath test, the other one's going to yield a urinalysis. Then you'll go back to central breath testing. You provide a urine sample, because it's now required under Florida law. And then we just live and die by the results, and you hire me, and we get you out of trouble based on the lack of foundation evidence that the state has. Because in this hypothetical that we've amended, you didn't make admissions, you didn't do field sobriety exercises, you got an open container, they got probable cause because they saw you consume alcohol, and then we got to see what the breath test result is. And then that's kind of the round out question, because it was a great hypothetical. It was just missing some pieces that I kind of put in there for you. Okay, Jay?
1: Okay, sounds good. Appreciate it, man.
0: Yeah, I love going to the tailgates. That's a good conversation that came from the Mike Cal to tailgate. Good job, man. Woo!
1: Yeah.
0: Got me working tonight, Jay. I'm sweating. Love
1: thanks.
0: You. Good job. Educated listener right there, Spike Kelly.
2: Got him.
0: Educated listener. Ah, just gets me excited. Woo! 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

0: 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A few, some phone lines are open at 800-771-1025. It was a busy start to the show with a lot of calls and questions.
1: Yeah,
0: if you go to the website and you want to send me a link or you want to attach a document, Spike and I did go through a process a few segments ago. I don't have the icon, so we're going to do that. I need to send that message, Spike. Can we text me to remind me to do that?
1: Okay.
0: So if you want to send me an attachment through the website, we're missing the little icon that's the paperclip. So if that's the case, you can just email me directly if you ever want to send me a contract to review or a document of sorts, photographs, whatever the case may be. That can just go through my general email, Dominic, my first name, Dominic, @AskTheDom.com. If you want to do it through the website, I've got to call the website management folks, which actually are run through the station. It's a company affiliated through the station here, Spike, by the way.
1: Oh.
0: So I just have to contact them and say, hey, guys, can we add the little icon to make it easier for folks? But I'll tell you what, though, when you type in your name and information, it goes in quick. I mean, it's almost immediate.
1: Yeah, because it's just sending text.
0: It's just sending, it's an email. It's an email and a text that I get here. So when you do that, always make sure you double check your email. I'll also include a phone number because sometimes it's easier for me to just pick up the phone and call people back. In fact, I had several calls this week where I called folks back that sent me emails and were listening to the show. And they were excited because, you know, it's one of those where you get, is this actually you? And then they recognize the voice. So, yes, it's me. I'm calling you back. I pick type. So I can kind of have some fluid strokes on the keypad.
1: Right.
0: But for the most part, I'm old school, kind of cheatskies. You got to look at, can you type quick, Spike?
1: Yeah.
0: You can type quick. Kelly, can you type quick? Or do you have to kind of look? I can type quick, but I kind of have to glance down. I'm not really proficient at it. So sometimes when I just typed I'm not a live person. I just typed something. I didn't realize I'm typing and I'm still on my website. It's not going to let me submit my question.
1: Yeah, really.
0: But so sometimes it's easier for me just to pick up the phone and call a listener back or someone that went through the website. Because it may take me a hell of a lot longer to explain the answer or answer the question.
1: Oh, yeah, definitely. I totally agree with that.
0: Yeah, because I can tackle a question. Usually, look, I can nail a question in 3, 4, 5 minutes. If it's convoluted, we take a little more. Obviously, we're compressed with time on the Mike Calta show. Here we have a lot more time here. By the way, lines are open at 800-771-1025. Open mic night tonight. No in-studio guests, so we got a lot of time to hang out and catch up. A lot of great calls so far this evening, by the way. So if you put your information in when you contact us through the Ask the Dom website, always, always, always put a phone number or two. If you have a backup phone number. Oh, my good, Kelly, is that it? We just came back. Are you telling me an hour goes by that fast?
1: Boom.
0: Are you trying to get out of here?
1: Boom.
0: You want to go to midnight tonight, Kelly?
1: I do. Let's do it.
0: Let's do it.
2: No, 8:30.
0: We got it's a 2-hour show with an hour flex, but tonight is an hour and a half. That's so crazy. All right. 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

0: 1025 The Bone. Good morning, everybody. It is Wednesday, September 9th, 2026, and we are coming to you live. Good morning, and what we like to call Baker Mayfield Day.
1: Yeah, the damn right.
0: Damn right. Oh, man. Congratulations, Baker Mayfield. Way to hold out for that extra $10 million in a couple of years on your deal.
1: Yeah.
0: That's a nice little sweet deal, huh? What was it, 3 years?
1: 3 years, I think 167.
0: Yeah, that must be a nice feeling. That's very, that's the equivalent of hitting a small lotto.
1: 165, actually.
2: Yeah.
0: Well, yeah, 165 plus bonuses and stuff. I mean, he's going to do, he'll be, I think his kids will be okay.
1: Yeah, 100 million guaranteed.
2: And it's also, it's smart to have your quarterback be happy. You know what I mean? Like, lock it in, have it done. Don't go into the season with him pissed off and going, really? You're not going to give me what I want. I mean, you know, work it out. You got a good quarterback. Keep him happy.
1: Yeah.
0: Right. And the idea was, though, I mean, I don't know how much they gave him compared to what he was demanding, but, you know, he wanted to get it done before the season, and they gambled, and they both won. They both gambled. They ended up with their quarterback. They paid him a decent amount of money, and he's happy. So
1: you wonder how much of the stuff in the media was theatrics.
0: It's all theatrics.
1: It's all posturing and this and that.
0: It's all theatrics.
1: Yeah, because nobody ever seemed worried that he wasn't going to be here.
0: Yeah.
1: Anytime you thought Jason Light was in interviews, Baker's interviews, and, you know.
0: Yeah, it was, nobody was like, well, we don't like him, but he's playing okay. Right. They all are like, he's our guy, you know, so it's kind of hard. It's hard to, like, negotiating in this place is tough now because I've been here for 20 years, and I like it here.
1: Yeah.
0: And it's pretty obvious I like it here, so what do I got to say? Well, I'm going to leave.
2: I'm not set yet. I'm not sure.
0: No, Jury's still out.
1: Yeah. He's now the highest paid player in the history of the Buccaneer franchise.
0: That's great. Good for him.
2: Yeah. Oh, man.
0: How are you feeling about Mike Evans?
1: What's that?
0: How are you feeling about Mike Evans?
1: I don't know.
0: I know, but I'm not hearing anything about him. Like, I thought everybody was going to go over there and explode. And
2: he's injured.
1: Yeah, all you're hearing about is how injured he is.
0: Right.
1: And he says that that he's not injured at all, you know, and that if it was like during the season, he would be playing and they're just being cautious and stuff. But I don't know.
0: Well, we'll see.
1: I love Mike Evans. It's weird seeing him in 49ers gear still.
0: Yeah.
1: When he catches a touchdown, it's going to be very weird.
0: It's not that weird because they're similar. We have similar colors. If they would have put him in purple or something, that would have been weird.
1: Yeah.
2: But also now it's like, you know, Mike Evans, you go, he's an old man.
1: He's old. You know,
2: Baker Mayfield, though. You lose two games. You're the highest paid ever in the history. You better do something.
1: Not everybody's happy about this. I saw a lot of people like bitching about it.
2: Really?
1: Yeah. I don't get it.
0: I'm not paying him. I don't care. It's not coming out of my paycheck.
1: Yeah. People are like, oh, no, he's not the guy. Do people forget?
0: Who is the guy?
1: That's the thing.
0: If he's not the guy, who is the guy?
1: There's no guy.
2: Who is the guy for the Bucs, or who is the guy in the NFL?
0: No, who is the guy in the NFL that could be the Bucs guy, and why isn't he here? You know what I'm saying?
2: I can tell you right now that a guy who has a team that has a quarterback situation, we've got the oldest quarterback in the league. Yeah.
0: But you have a future Hall of Famer on there
2: absolutely.
0: As well. So.
2: Absolutely. Yeah. But also,
1: but after this year, you got quarterback problems again.
2: Right.
1: No clue what you're doing.
2: But I sent Gio a thing that said Baker Mayfield, you know, maybe go to the Steelers.
0: Saw,
2: and I was like, oh, I'm happy about that.
0: Yeah.
2: You know,
1: I don't like that at all.
2: You want to have a solid quarterback. That is a big, big deal.
0: Yeah. Wow.
1: And we've never had like an actual like franchise quarterback here. Like Jameis was the closest. He was the closest thing to it that they tried, but there's never been a Buccaneer quarterback that signed a second contract or extension.
0: No.
1: He's now on his third. Like, he's the best quarterback this franchise has ever had, not named Tom Brady.
0: I was going to say, let's

0: not leave one of them out.
1: Yeah, yeah. And you can't even, Tom Brady was a quick rental. You
0: remember when Tom Brady played here?
1: Yeah.
0: That was pretty cool.
1: It's like it didn't even happen.
0: Tom Brady was like, I'm going to go here and win a Super Bowl, and that was it.
2: And I'm going to go here, and whoever is good is coming here, too. Yeah. You got Gronk, you got Playoff Lenny, you got all kind of...
0: Yeah.
2: It was like, oh,
0: Antonio
2: Tom's
0: Brown.
2: There? Yeah, no problem.
1: When I see people bitching, I'm like, what do you forget that we were ass for, like, over a decade? We didn't make the playoffs for, like, 15 years.
0: Yeah.
1: Like, there's a large portion of the fan base that hopped on the bandwagon when Brady got here.
2: For sure.
1: So they don't remember that we were a horrible franchise for a large portion
0: of this. I moved here when this team was an absolute joke.
1: Yeah.
0: I moved here in 89, and I've said this before, my mom and I walked up and bought tickets to sit in the end zone the day of the game.
1: Right.
0: That was just how you could do it, and it was empty. And it was terrible. And I remember Ron and Ron would berate the coach all the time. Yeah. And they hated it. The coach is also the offensive coordinator and this, that, and the other thing. And I didn't really understand that. I didn't understand why they were so bad or what the deal was. But once that Sam Weiss class came in and started turning things around, and then they came in with the Glazers and changed that uniform. I mean, it was all forward from 89 on. It was all up for me.
1: From the end of the Gruden era to when Brady got here, that was all suck. Yeah. That was decades of suck.
0: Yeah.
1: Like, I remember sitting in the stadium and the section was completely empty of people.
0: Yeah. Yeah.
1: You know, Johnny B will tell you too. He was like, there is a weird portion of the fan base that does not remember that pre-Brady, it was really bad here.
0: Most people like the compartmentalized drama.
1: Yeah.
0: They just put it away. Like,
1: so it's really like remember. When you have a chance to sign somebody like Baker Mayfield, who's been great for the franchise, he throws a lot of interceptions, but whatever.
0: He throws it.
1: Yeah.
0: I watched his highlight yesterday where he was scrambling and pushing DBs off him and
2: jumping up and getting in their face and everything. Yeah.
1: Last year sucked. It was a big, you know, letdown not making the playoffs, but we made the playoffs 3 years prior to that.
0: Yep.
1: Like after with Brady leaving and then Baker's, you know, being able to come in here and now be potentially your franchise quarterback, like that's a gift. Right. You take that.
2: John Brennan said to me whenever Brady was the quarterback for the Bucs, he goes, is this what you felt like all the time with Roethlisberger, that you were going into games and you thought, we're going to win.
1: It was a great feeling we never had before.
0: Speaking of football, I'm in two fantasy football leagues.
2: The guy who didn't know, I'm not fantasy football. I'm not doing it this year.
0: Yes. I'm in the league that I say I'm not going to play every year, the Cox League. I'm in that league. And I'm in a league with my family because they decided to do a league there, the kids and the nephews and stuff. So I'm playing there.
2: Oh, they're going to smoke you.
0: Oh, it gets worse. One draft was while I was at Epcot. And the other draft was while I was napping. So I have a D-plus rating in both. I have 57 running backs in my ON league. I'm in terrible shape.
2: Yeah, but
0: I forgot we had a draft yet.
2: Yeah, but also then you wind up winning. You know what I mean? Yeah, it's one of those things where you're like, I didn't even know.
0: I don't know how to log into my account. That might help.
1: I played fantasy football for forever, but then I got tired of rooting against my own team.
0: If you play fantasy football with a live draft, and do it with people, do it where it's like $500 each, where people care about it. Yeah. That's a real fantasy football league.
1: Oh, yeah. We did live draft every year.
0: I'm looking forward to playing with my nephews and my brother because that'll just be fun. And they're already making fun of me. You know, like, my team name is Disney Princess because I was at Disney during the draft.
1: That's a good name.
0: Yeah. So I get crapped on over there as much as I do here.
1: I'm excited for Baker Mayfield being here. Mm. I like it. I'm a fan. Everybody else kiss my ass.
2: No.
0: All right. Wow. GL rocking the Baker jersey.
1: Haters are going to hate. Whatever. Yeah. I think he's the best quarterback we've had that's not Brady.
0: Carmen, good morning to you.
3: Good morning.
0: How are you doing?
3: Okay.
0: Yeah?
3: Yeah.
0: All right.
3: Still fighting off this fugus.
0: Really?
3: Yeah. Well, because Chad has it now.
0: Yeah. So back and forth.
3: Yeah.
1: You went from bubble guts to fugus?
3: Yeah.
1: Oh no. That's no good.
2: You don't want those at the same time.
1: No, boy.
0: Mm-hmm.
1: Oh, boy.
3: Yeah, listen. Luckily, bubble guts are gone. Thank God. And I dropped like 5 pounds.
1: Hey, all right. Hey. When I had the norovirus, it was the best thing. I dropped like 17.
3: Yeah.
1: I was like, this is great.
0: Carmen, I found something that I enjoy is these days in my old days, which I was petrified of as a kid, public pooping.
3: Oh.
2: Really?
0: Yeah.
2: What, like you seek it out?
0: I can't tell you until my wife.
1: No, come on.
0: She walked in the room right as I was saying, I just see her face making.
2: And Amanda's like, what is he talking about? Some hot girl that he likes? No, pooping in public.
1: Yeah.
0: Well, my wife made me go to the mall the other day.
2: Again?
0: No, that one, the one I was telling you about.
2: Oh, Jesus.
0: And that I, instead of bringing it home, I just left it there at Nordstrom. I said, here you go. These are nice ceiling to floor doors. It's nice and comfortable. Also, I don't have to shop. I'll just go sit down for a little while.
4: Oh, my God.
0: So I went in.
4: Oh, yeah, I can see in that situation where it's a little, you know. Yeah. Vacation.
0: Right. Get away, get away from the shopping.
4: Yeah. No,
3: I like, and there's not a lot of guys in Nordstrom.
0: No.
4: Right.
3: So,
4: yeah.
3: Like, you know, that bathroom's pretty empty.
4: Yeah.
2: And pretty clean.
0: And like pretty in general.
3: Right. Pretty secure.
1: I want home field advantage at all times.
4: Yeah. I prefer to play at home. But, yeah, I'm not a big public guy. But in that situation, I could go, oh, yeah, I guess that.
0: My home court is under construction right now. So it doesn't really matter to me. Foreign courts will do just fine.
3: I don't understand the guys who can literally go like all day until they get back home.
0: That's Galvin. You mean hold it in?
3: Yeah.
0: Oh, that's me. I set a timer.
3: No, that is what, like if Chad leaves the house and does not go to the bathroom, he will wait until he gets back home.
0: Oh,
3: until
0: no.
3: he goes to the bathroom.
1: What, do you ask him when he gets in the back of the house?
3: I'm just like, but he'll tell me. We talk about it. But I think that's wild that you like some men can hold it that long.
1: How was work? Did you poop today?
0: Carmen, it's weird because I can do that. Like, I don't really want to do that. But if I'm at a place where I don't feel comfortable and I got to go, I got to go. But if sometimes you just get that feeling like you got one, like one's brewing. Like Joe's got hot dogs on the rollers.
1: Oh.
0: Like they're not ready yet, but they're rolling.
3: Joe always has one brewing.
0: Yeah.
5: Well, that's probably true.
0: Joe, I have to tell you, I'm feeling very weak today.
5: What do you mean,
0: I'm
5: Michael?
0: Starving.
5: Do you think it's going to be a hot dog day?
0: I don't know. I don't know if it's going to be a hot dog. Maybe we got an egg roll or something.
5: All right. Could be an egg roll.
0: Egg rolls make me think that they're healthy.
4: Yeah.
1: Yeah, they're not.
0: All right, then make it a hot dog.
1: Martine's coming in later. Maybe
0: celebratory hot dog.
1: Dogs rolling for
0: yeah.
5: Well, you know, shoot him a text and find out what his order is. We'll figure it out.
0: Oh, man.
1: Maybe he'll bring us a banana latte.
0: Tom said he would. Tom said he would drop coffee off.
1: Today?
0: I don't know. He did text me and said, but I think we missed the window already.
1: Come on.
2: No, there's no window.
0: Tom?
2: Whatever you want, boss.
1: Yeah, I feel like the window's always open.
2: I'm at Jacksonville. I'll drive back.
0: Yeah. Tom did during the Young Thug conversation yesterday, Tom did say, you know, I got you if you need me. I'm like, no.
1: Just send him a message that says, good morning, Tom. I appreciate you.
0: Like a affirmation?
1: And then see what happens. Yeah.
0: You know, my wife's a therapist and she gets all those affirmations, like all these apps that'll send her affirmations on her phone. So every once in a while, she'll look at me and she'll go, the skies are blue and the way is the way, you know, whatever. And I'll go, what? She'll go, affirmation. I go, okay. She looked at me and she said, a level of abundance is coming your way.
4: Oh.
0: 5 minutes before she hit that straight flush.
4: Oh,
0: that's
4: nice.
0: That's the absolute truth.
4: Really? That's hilarious.
0: Yeah. Very excited about that. All right. Almost had her going last night.
4: Back to Hard Rock?
0: Yeah. Ooh. She had a long day at work yesterday, and Juliana had volleyball, and I said, you know, we should just drop Juliana on volleyball and go out to the Hard Rock for a little while. And she stopped, and she goes, yeah, but twice. Like, she didn't say no. She goes, yeah, but twice. And when I went, and she's got
5: voice of reason.
0: That's right. That's
4: right. You got to get rid of that.
0: Yeah. That's why when I asked my grandmother about the tattoo, about getting tattoos, I said, Graham, we should get real tattoos. She didn't go no. She went, but where would we do it?
4: Yeah.
0: Man. I got a guy and he's on speed now.
1: Plus, you're trying to work towards the black card.
0: Listen, I'll be happy with a blue card.
1: Yeah.
0: It's so embarrassing that my wife has a nicer card than I do. All the money is mine, and she has the nice card.
1: You got to keep grinding.
0: I'm not grinding on slot machines.
1: That's what the kids say.
0: Yeah. I'm not grinding on slot machines. It's not my thing. Sit there and just keep slapping the button, hoping to God that I get three pharaohs and a strawberry together.
1: Yeah, but then you got a guy. Galvin's got a guy.
0: Mm-hmm. I need a guy.
1: Mm-hmm. You don't have a guy.
0: No, I don't have a guy.
1: Because you don't do enough.
0: I do it more than she does.
1: That's what I'm saying. You got to keep grinding.
4: But it's just like Instagram. You got to work the algorithm. You got to figure out what gets you the good stuff.
1: The points. Sometimes there's special times where it's double points.
0: I should just call up there one time and be like, hey, can I speak to Tom, the casino host? And you know there's got to be a Tom.
4: Sure.
0: And Tom, it's Mike Calto. Listen, can you give me reservations account? He'll just... okay.
4: You know,
0: and all of a sudden, Tom's my guy.
1: I bet actual Tom would get you a black card if you just tell him. Give me a banana bread latte and a black card at Hard Rock.
0: You're talking to a guy who has two medals for a 5K he didn't run.
4: No.
0: Are you leaving? Come say goodbye to me, son. Give me hugs. My son is leaving for Chicago today.
4: Oh, nice.
1: Oh, wow.
0: Yes. Have a good trip. Question. You're not bringing drugs on the plane, are you? Okay. Good.
4: hit up Mr. Beefs.
0: Hit up... The real Portillo's.
4: Yeah.
0: And, you know, I love Dog and Suds, but it's not worth the drive over there.
4: Who knows?
0: Oh, yeah. You have money? Make sure.
4: Could always use more.
1: Nah.
0: All right. Keep in touch with me. Text me when you get there. Oh, I love you.
5: Be
0: have
5: safe,
0: a good trip.
5: Joe.
0: Yeah. He's going to Chicago. Kid's a traveler.
4: Yeah. It's good.
0: Huh. He got his passport yesterday. Galvin, when's the last time you got a passport?
4: Ireland? Ireland. Yeah.
0: How long did that take?
4: I have to renew. Not very long. I went to the post office and did it, and I had it expedited because I was coming down here and we were leaving like right at the same time, whatever. So it was pretty quick.
0: I waited almost 2 months for mine, and Joey got his like in 2 weeks.
4: Yeah.
0: Yeah, it was great.
1: Oh, did he get one of the new Trump ones?
0: I don't know. Do you have a new is a Trump on your passport? What got on the mic? What do you need?
4: Your mother did that yesterday.
0: Your mother keeps locking us in.
1: How's that happening?
0: Because my wife is probably doing it. Yeah. Jeez
4: Louise. She comes out here and sees us and she's like, ooh, I'm going to lock this door.
1: Joe's the gatekeeper.
4: Add that
0: to his roster of jobs.
1: The thing that happens is now Joe has to go outside through the
0: woods. I have like a jungle behind my house. Yeah, it's like not pleasant to walk through in the dark.
1: In the dark where Joe pees and then go around the side of the house.
0: He's most familiar with the territory because he's out there peeing all the time.
4: He left his phone here though, so no light.
1: He doesn't need light. He can be blind.
4: Yeah.
1: He just knows the terrain.
0: Oh, I got lights out there. It blows up like a stadium when you walk out there.
6: Did you miss the Mike Calta show today?
4: If you're in high school, you're probably not going to know that women have to have a baby before they can produce.
0: Right.
4: You know.
0: Right. You assume that it's in there. But that's what they're filled with.
3: No, but that's part of sex education.
1: I didn't pay attention.
0: Yeah, no, we want to hear about wieners.
1: Yeah, I was
4: just looking. Oh, really? Well, you know, what do you want to hear about?
0: I mean, like, the specific.
4: No, you wanted to hear more about wieners.
1: No.
0: Tell us more about wieners. No. That's not what I meant.
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0: There's one thing about this house, although I did see something on TV yesterday that made me a little jealous. Like, I have pretty good security here at this house. Like, I have those lights blast when you come within a couple of feet of my house, and cameras start recording and all that stuff. ADT has been really good as far as that stuff goes. I can watch all the cameras from my house. I can watch them from my phone. But I saw this thing yesterday that the security dome. Have you seen that?
4: No, what is that?
0: It looked like a bunch of zombies, and they were approaching this house, and they had to stop because there was a security dome. It made it seem like there was a shield around this house and you couldn't get in. I was like, I want the shield. But all it is when you come within range of that house, security will notify you. Somebody's like in your yard.
4: Oh, okay.
0: Yeah. But I got very excited. I thought I had some sort of
4: force field
0: that, yeah, I was going to put around my house.
4: Bug zapper.
0: Yeah. That would be fun.
4: Yeah. Oh, I'm sure eventually they'll have that, where there'll be a force field around your house,
0: yeah,
4: that you turn on at night, and if anybody comes in, yeah, they won't be able to get through. That's
0: it. That'd be great. I am 4 for 5 on errant Uber Eats deliveries.
4: Oh, really?
0: Yeah, they are the absolute worst. Like, I don't know what more to do. I'm going to put an arrow on my mailbox that says this way, because I think the numbers are confusing people between the two houses.
5: Yeah, because they look like they might be associated with the house right next door.
0: Yeah, but see, the thing is that if you look to the right of each house, everybody's got the numbers over there. Like mine, if you look at my driveway, it's to the right. If you look at their driveway, it's to the right. Everybody, you know.
4: To the right is an odd thing, though.
0: I know.
4: To the right is an odd thing.
0: I have no to the left because I knocked it over with my car.
4: Yeah.
0: So.
21: Yeah, I've had guests that have pulled in next door thinking it was that house.
0: Oh, really?
21: Yeah.
0: Oh.
21: So it must be something. I wonder if it's something in the GPS that is throwing people off.
0: That might be.
21: There's been more than one guest that parked next door, and I was like, hey, we're over here.
0: Well, yesterday was my 83-year-old mother-in-law's birthday, and my wife sent them dinner for her birthday, and my poor sweet mother-in-law called about an hour later, was like, we still haven't received our Outback.
4: No way.
0: Because meanwhile, it said successfully delivered, because they delivered it three houses away. 83 years old, she's got to walk out in the rain three houses away to go find her food.
4: How are you that bad at your job?
0: I mean, it's really bad.
4: Yeah.
0: And there's nobody to get mad at. And it happens so much that I think Uber Eats thinks that we're trying to scam them.
4: Right.
0: Because it happens all the time.
3: Are you guys using your address or are you using the location?
0: No, we use our address.
3: Okay. Yeah, well, I'm just saying because sometimes, like, it'll move you. I gotcha. You know, and it'll say, like, use precise location or use whatever location type thing or nearby location. And it moves you a couple houses down to keep your identity safe. So if you don't have it on precise location.
0: We have it at the front door.
3: I gotcha. Mm.
0: Yeah, I don't even want to talk to anybody.
4: You know what the most annoying thing is? I mean, missing food is probably the most annoying. But second to that is ding dong. No, leave it at the. It's in the thing. It says leave it at the door. Don't ring my doorbell.
0: Don't go crazy.
4: Don't do any of that stuff. Just leave it at the door. Get out of here. I have the app. I'm looking. I see you, Francisco. I see that you're dropping it off right now.
0: I saw the minute you pull up to my house, yeah, Francisco.
4: I'm waiting for it. I'm waiting for the food. I'm hungry. Ding dong.
21: I haven't used Uber Eats since like COVID.
4: Yeah.
0: Why? Oh, what do you use? DoorDash?
21: No, I don't use it. I just go and pick up my food.
0: You get one of your kids to do it?
4: I stopped using Uber Eats. Like, I've cut so far down. It was to the point where we were doing two a days sometimes. Oh, or my wife would be like, she'd come home and she'd be like, I'm hungry. And I'd be like, I just ate. Got Uber Eats on her. And then she'd be like, can you get me a sandwich? Like one sandwich to the house and stuff. So I stopped and then I get my monthly bank statement, like where you're at and this and projected bills and blah, blah, blah. You're down like 1,000 something per month. And I was like, oh, yeah, that makes sense.
21: I feel like it's way overpriced.
4: Oh, it's so overpriced.
0: Yeah. It's a convenience.
21: I'm not that lazy.
4: Yeah. No. And that's the thing is I am / was. And then I realized I live like 3 minutes from a Publix.
21: Because anything I'm ordering some near, like close, because I don't want it to be
4: bad
21: cold.
4: Yeah.
21: So it's all within like a 10-minute drive to save like $50.
4: You do something that would have cost you $16 and you pay, you know, $48 for it on Uber Eats.
0: A lot of times it's a matter of convenience because Amanda will finish work. Juliana has to go to volleyball. She can order it while she's still working. It'll show up after she's done. Eat by the time she gets home and then we're out. You know what I mean?
21: It's just convenient.
0: What was I going to tell you? Something else that happened with. Yeah, I forgot my thought.
4: You were talking about Carmen not feeling well, Fugus and all that stuff. We talked about it the other day. My shin.
0: Yeah.
4: I'm convinced it's bone cancer.
0: Why bone cancer?
4: I don't know. I mean, the obvious reason is a shin splint.
0: It might be bone.
4: But, like, it hurts so bad to touch it. Totally fine walking and running on it. Right. Totally fine. Doesn't hurt. But it feels like I smacked it.
0: Maybe you have a bone bruise.
4: Yeah, but I don't remember hitting anything. I don't know what it is, but I'm freaking out.
0: One time, I'll tell you exactly when it was, the 40th birthday party at the Hard Rock.
4: Yeah.
0: My wife was a little drinky, and she passed out in the hotel room.
4: Mm-hmm.
0: I'm on a high from having such a great night. I'm wide awake. Pete's across the hall. So I go across over to Pete's room. Pete has two beds in his room. We're sitting there talking, whatever, and both of us fall asleep like two fat old slobs. So I get up to go leave, to go to my hotel room and bang my shin on the corner of Pete's bed.
4: Oh.
0: Didn't hurt that much.
4: Yeah.
0: I was like, ow.
4: Right.
0: Woke up the next day, black and blue.
4: Yeah.
0: 3 days later, had to go to the hospital that they said they got infected on the inside. Oh. My God. Thank God Dr. D just gave me medication or else they were like, we're going to have to put you on an IV.
4: Yeah, that's the other thing. Mine is not black and blue. And twice yesterday, my dog went over and smelled it.
0: Oh, no.
4: I know, right?
0: Oh, no.
4: I know.
0: That's not good.
4: She did smell other stuff, but I feel like she was focused in that area. Yeah, I'm like, oh, don't do it.
0: I went to the Epcot and the gun sniffing dog was there.
4: I just told that to my son the other day about that. That it still blows my mind. Outside in Disney with all those people. Didn't walk right next to it.
0: Not even close.
4: Yeah. And the dog was like, that guy touched guns.
0: Yeah. And then this time I walked past the same dog, had not touched a gun since that last time. And walked past the dog, looked at the dog, looked at me, didn't say a word.
4: Yeah, he goes, I remember. I know.
0: Yeah, I know.
4: He goes, I know.
0: But I mean, it's so amazing how strong that smell is. Not where they are.
4: Yeah.
0: Oh. Have you seen Clay Matthews' face?
21: I don't think that's real.
3: There's
0: why I didn't bring it up yesterday.
21: Yeah.
0: Because over the weekend, Clay Matthews used to play for the Packers.
4: Right.
0: Retired and had some facial work done. and they showed it, and he looks cartoonish. Looks like Thanos.
21: Yeah.
4: Oh, no. That's
21: I yeah, saw it. Like, there's no way.
3: But it's on TMZ. It's legit. Not like one of those. It's
0: on TMZ.
21: I know. I
0: from
21: saw
0: a
21: it.
0: Second location.
21: That's where I saw it, too.
0: That, I mean, I can't keep saying the same. There has to be some sort of, nobody gets it on purpose.
4: But his whole body, I mean, look at his calves and stuff. Yeah. Like, he's in. He's in good shape. He's never been in that good of shape. But like, why, in his prime.
0: Why is TMZ going forward with this?
4: Who knows? They're idiots.
0: I don't know. They're actually pretty accurate. That's
21: I assumed
0: problem.
21: He was in like some type of movie role, and that's some type of prosthetics or AI.
0: That's what I thought, prosthetics. Like he was waiting in between scenes or something.
21: I mean, he does not. He looks like like an alien.
0: Right. I mean, that's not a human face.
21: No, it's like Gaston from Beauty and the Beast.
0: Yeah, yeah.
4: Yeah, that's crazy.
21: Like, that, I don't know. I don't know what's happening there.
0: Well, the first time I saw it, I didn't even talk about it on the air because I was like, that can't be real. And then when I saw it again yesterday on TMZ, I went, all right, well, yeah, maybe something's going on here.
21: TMZ is where I saw it as well. And I thought, that can't be real.
0: TMZ is usually pretty serious about that stuff.
4: AI says the photos of former NFL linebacker Clay Matthews circulating online that show him with drastically different, heavily augmented face are completely fake.
21: There it is.
0: Yeah. Fake or AI?
4: Completely AI generated.
0: Oh, okay.
21: Yeah. See?
3: So why is TMZ, though, reporting it as...
4: Because they're idiots.
21: They want you to click on stuff.
0: Yeah, but the thing is, TMZ hurts its reputation. It should show that.
4: But they've done that quite a bit.
0: Yeah. Really?
4: They've done that quite a bit, yeah.
21: Nobody cares. You already clicked.
0: Yeah, but then you can click on it and then say, no, this is AI. Somebody's doing this, you know, instead of just perpetuating the lie.
21: When I see everything, I'm like, that's AI. There's no way it's real.
0: Yeah, I know. Now there's no way to believe anything.
21: It's all about clicks. There's no credibility in anything.
0: I'll tell you, though, the greatest things is that picture I put up of me with the gugutz that we were guessing who it was. That picture I've had forever, and it was terrible. You couldn't see any of the detail. I didn't know I was wearing a Mickey Mouse shirt. And then once I ran it through AI, it's amazing how it cleaned it up.
21: Yeah.
0: So I have some old pictures of my great grandparents that have a real bad, like a pinkish tint to them. I ran it through. It came crystal clear. There's a picture of my great grandmother and my great grandfather together where my grandfather's wearing a suit. My grandmother's all dressed up and there's a little kid in there and I can't see it. And I ran it through AI. I realized it's my grandmother when she made her communion when she was little.
3: But it's also guessing.
0: What
3: like
0: do you
3: it's
0: mean?
3: Cleaning it up, but it's not. Yeah, it's not guessing. Dead on.
0: Yeah, but it's. But the thing is, it's making it so that it looks like I can identify people in the pictures now.
3: Right.
0: You know, I know what you're saying. It's filling in like, what it thinks would belong.
21: That right. picture, your shirt's all jumbled up and not correct.
3: Right. It might. Right. You might not be wearing a Mickey Mouse shirt. In reality,
0: I was, Carmen. Trust me, I was. My mother dressed me in red shorts and a Mickey Mouse shirt with a heart on it.
21: Yeah.
0: Yeah. It's adorable.
21: You're a little kid.
0: Yeah, and then gave me a big Italian squash to carry around. Oh, Joe.
5: Yes, Mike.
0: I mean, today may be a dog day.
5: All right.
0: Yeah.
5: I'm fully prepared.
0: I can't do a dog day on a gym day.
5: Oh, okay. All right. We'll back it down, and we'll go egg rolls.
4: Stop pretending like that's healthier.
0: They're not healthy.
4: Yeah.
3: They're not healthy. But spring rolls,
5: better.
3: Spring rolls are at least healthier.
4: Healthier, not healthy.
0: No, I had last night.
4: Roll a banana on there.
0: I tried. The people forgot to bring bananas. I'm a one banana a day guy, and I had one 3 days without bananas so far.
21: Oh.
0: I'm going crazy. Carmen, I had a Green Lane last night, Gronk's place.
3: Okay.
0: That was pretty good.
3: Yeah.
0: Yeah. I don't know how healthy it was, but it was pretty good.
3: Yeah. I mean, it all depends on, you know, what you get. But for the most part, they're pretty healthy.
0: Yeah.
3: Like anything that you order is.
0: Yeah, it wasn't bad.
3: Yeah.
21: I don't know how that place is going to survive. I never see anybody in line there.
0: At Greenland?
21: Yeah.
0: Oh, that was three people deep last time.
21: It's every time the one that's up by the mall, I never see anybody there. Yeah. I'm like, they're not good. The day Gronk was there and I went, it was packed. Outside of that, I never see anybody.
4: I would say the majority of people that want green food, that want that type of stuff, don't want to get it through a drive-through because if you're doing that, it's probably has stuff in it that's making it stay longer. You know what I mean?
0: Yeah.
4: Like if you're eating green food, you're probably cooking it yourself.
0: But it's a better choice than going to get a burger somewhere if you want to get a salad.
4: Sometimes.
0: Yeah.
4: You know, it depends, whatever. Like we found out, you know, that the all the different fake meat stuff, whatever, is actually worse than real meat. You're like, all right.
21: My wife, she gets offended when places have iceberg lettuce because she said it provides no nutritional value whatsoever.
0: So why don't give it to Ralphie?
21: Yeah, so like Green Lane, she's like, no, they have iceberg lettuce. I'm not going
0: there.
21: So I go, why? She's like, no, iceberg lettuce is the devil's lettuce.
0: No, Joe, you know what the devil's lettuce is.
21: I know what the devil's lettuce is. She's like offended. I'm like, you're visibly offended that they have iceberg lettuce.
4: But the thing about that is if you have iceberg lettuce in a salad, whatever, that has chicken and other vegetables, I don't particularly like the spring mix or that type of stuff.
21: I hate spring mix. I go, why don't I just go grab grab a handful of grass from the yard out back and just eat that.
4: Yeah, so I don't like that, but I do like iceberg lettuce. So that kind of just
3: because
4: is nothing.
3: It's just water.
4: It's nothing, but then I'm also getting the vegetables and maybe if I throw chicken on there or whatever.
21: Oh, I tell her she's crazy. I go, iceberg lettuce is great. She's like, no, it's no nutrition.
0: No nutrition, yeah.
21: At least it smells horrible.
4: Yeah, it's they say you could eat a tub of iceberg lettuce and you'll actually lose calories because you're burning more calories than you take.
21: This is nothing. So she's out on the green lane. I thought it was great.
0: I thought it was delicious. Yeah. It was fine.
21: Yeah. They opened the burger slider place next door by the one in Sunset.
0: Same here, right next door.
21: That place kicks ass.
0: They have a drive through that's got just mini slider burgers.
21: No.
0: Nice. I don't want to crack that seal. I don't want to go there one time because I'm afraid I'm going to find something I like.
21: I've been there about three times. It's great.
3: Is it good?
21: Yeah. It's pretty good.
4: If I had a burger slider place that had like a drive through whatever, I'd also have like the t-shirt gun and like just shoot them out every once in a while. So people would be hanging out in the parking lot and just be like, thunk, thunk, thunk. Yeah. You know, you have them wrapped, they'll be fine.
21: They got a Swig, the Smalls Burger Sliders.
0: Same thing, Green Lane.
21: Green Lane all together.
0: And Andy's near me.
21: And Andy's,
0: Do you, is that the new Bath & Body Works? You know, every time there was a Bath & Body Works open somewhere, you get a Ross next to it.
21: I think so, The trifecta.
0: Smalls.
21: Yeah.
0: Are they like White Castles or
21: no? No, they're much bigger than White Castles. Burger more burgers. Yeah. But I mean, they're that big, but they're not the thin White Castle burgers. But it's like $3 for a little slider.
2: Did you do a chicken slider?
21: No, just burgers.
0: Just burgers for now, Joe. For now. They'll open the menu.
21: Right. I thought it was pretty good.
0: Mm.
4: I wonder if those companies are owned by the same.
0: Probably, or it's one of those things where when you buy the lot, you can buy all three of those franchises. Because
21: they're all drive-throughs.
0: They're all thin buildings.
4: No, you're not in the burger business. You're in the real estate business.
0: Oh, well, thank you.
4: That's such a good movie.
0: It is. I saw a list the other day of 50 movies everybody should see. There was about 20 on there that I have not seen.
4: Really?
0: That I've heard of before that I have not seen.
4: I would love that list because I'm always looking for something that I've seen it.
0: There was a couple on there. I went, really? That's one of those movies.
21: Stavi's new special came out yesterday.
0: Yeah, did you watch it?
21: I started watching half of it. I fell asleep, but it was good.
0: Oh, yeah.
21: Yeah, it was really good.
4: I was watching on YouTube, Stavi, they have From the Road, and it's like 20-minute. You know, little segments, whatever, and it's pretty funny. Yeah. It's just them being idiots and, you know, the different places that they go to.
21: I'll definitely go back. Like I said, I fell asleep when I about 15 minutes in, but it was pretty good.
0: I do have an update.
4: Yeah, on?
0: Isla Kreischer taking her 9th driver's test yesterday.
4: Oh. Yeah.
0: Has finally passed.
4: Oh! The day worker.
21: The day workers.
4: Yeah,
0: day labor. Yeah. Nine and a half.
21: That's how they do it out in California.
0: Yeah,
21: man.
0: Yeah.
4: Okay. Oh, thank God she's on the road.
3: Yeah. She'll not be going there. Yeah.
2: Does she have her CDL yet?
0: She's going to get it soon enough. All right, let's take a break. When we come back, Carmen will tell you what we have to give away. We'll play Sporkle next on 102.5 The Bone.
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0: 8:42 on the Mike Calter Show. Good morning. It is a Wednesday morning. If it's still throwing people off, I get a little confused. We had off on Monday. Tuesday was yesterday. Today is Wednesday. Open letters coming up in the 8 o'clock hour. But right before that, we'll give you a chance to win $1,000 at the Bone Bonus keyword. I heard a lot of these stations doing these things where they're giving away money.
1: Yeah.
0: One of them is actually doing a secret sound.
1: Ooh. What's the sound?
0: I can't figure it out. One of them is a secret sound. The other one's like making answer trivia questions. We just know that nobody wants to play around. Just go ahead and get your, we do enough stupid games on the show. Just take the keyword, put it in the app, and just sit there and wait for somebody to call you and go, guess what? You just won $1,000. Would be wonderful. I'd run straight to the Hard Rock. I would put some early bets down.
1: Yeah.
0: Some future bets. And then all of a sudden I got money. I don't even do Patriots and who are tomorrow?
1: Seahawks tonight.
0: Oh, tonight, right. Yeah. Oh, my God, it's tonight. Oh, then, that's delightful.
1: Then tomorrow, the Rams and the 49ers.
2: Yeah.
0: Oh, we got it every day.
1: Oh, football's back.
0: Oh, yeah. All right.
1: That game's in Australia.
0: That's right. Yeah, I heard Mike Evans say, hello, mate, the other day. That was his big thing. Mike Evans, it's exactly what he said. He's like, they asked him about Australia, and he said, my wife and I have always loved the accent. I was like, great, excellent. That's why he doesn't like talking to the press.
1: Yeah.
0: Well, Carmen.
3: Yes?
0: What do we have to give away today?
3: So we have tickets for Jimmy Eat World.
0: Uh-huh.
3: Five Finger Death Punch.
0: Okay.
3: Logic and G-Eazy.
0: All right.
3: Treaty Oak Revival.
0: Okay. Now, how many of those do we have?
3: One.
0: Can I have those for somebody?
3: Sure.
0: Listen to me. Don't get mad at me, but I'm going to read you the sad story that I got.
1: Oh,
3: I don't care.
0: Yeah. Can I just tell you this and just tell me what you think? This guy, he said, I heard you mention that you had Treaty Oak Revival tickets. My daughter really wants to go see them. So I bought her tickets, and I was very excited to give them to her and blah, blah, blah, and it cost me this much money. And he's like, and for some reason, like an idiot, he bought them for like Michigan. He bought the wrong thing.
1: Oh, different place.
0: So he called, which I'm going to tell you, this idiot has done that before too. He called Ticketmaster, and Ticketmaster said, no refunds, no returns.
1: Mm-hmm.
0: So the guy's like, I'm out the money, and my daughter doesn't get to go to the concert.
1: Yeah.
0: Is there any way you can help me out?
1: Your daughter should know you're an idiot.
0: She didn't do it. The daughter didn't do anything. The guy made a mistake. So maybe we pull those and help that guy out. Would that be okay?
1: Are you asking for a vote?
0: Am I the only one left with a heart on this show?
3: Me?
0: Well, how did I become the nice one?
1: Yeah, I say you're definitely not. Vote. Here's the thing, is the guy's an idiot.
0: Okay, but he said, I'm an idiot.
1: And then he can put them on StubHub or something, or Ticketmaster and resell.
0: Pain in the ass.
1: Listen, that's your penance.
0: I know, but if it wasn't like on the hinge of his daughter going, and the other reason why he hit me in the heartstrings is because my daughter wants to go to this concert.
1: Hmm.
0: So I know what it's like to, you know, want to disappoint your daughter.
1: So instead of the great listeners that are listening now winning the tickets, we're just going to give them to some idiot.
2: We just award stupidity.
1: Yeah.
0: All right, I'll make you a deal. How about this? If the winner of today's Sporkle doesn't want them, we'll give them to that guy.
3: We have the rest of the week. We have games to play.
0: I am putting my foot down, and we are giving it to that guy. I can't believe that. You guys are so mean.
1: If you even believe his story.
0: Yeah. You think he's lying?
1: It could be. Yeah. You've been duped before.
0: I've been duped before. They know
1: don't make you get your bayonet knife and go after this guy.
0: Oh, man.
2: He's like, let me make up a story that I think Mike Calter would actually do himself.
1: Yeah. He probably heard you saying that your daughter wants to go. He's like,
0: right, upon further questioning, we'll figure out the outcome of this.
1: He's going to be like, me and my old lady got tickets.
0: All you have to do is mention his daughter and he folds.
2: I got a daughter too. I would do that.
1: By the way, I'm looking. Tickets are like $80.
2: Yeah, come on.
0: I have to go see Ty Myers. I'm not sure who that is.
1: But Ty Myers
0: is a country artist. It's going to be at The Sound. And my daughter has never asked me for anything more than she's asked me for this. Maybe Morgan Wallen. This is second only to Morgan Wallen.
2: Yeah, you say that every concert.
0: There's ones that come that I know, like Bruno Mars. She wants to go to that, but she hasn't asked me one time.
2: I'm saying every concert you say, there's never been a concert my daughter's asking more than this.
3: She never asked me for anything.
2: It's Taylor Swift, Bruno Mars. Morgan Wallen.
0: As time goes on, she gets older and things change.
2: Every concert.
0: I don't know that she'd go to Taylor Swift if she was here now.
2: I
0: think she's outgrown. She's out of that era, as the kids say. And now she's on her country era.
2: The eras, they've changed for sure.
0: Oh, man. All right, well, let's give some stuff away. Well, I'm sorry, Carmen. Do we have more besides Treaty Oak Revival? I cut you off with my long-winded story.
3: Yes, we also have John Fogerty.
0: And?
1: Oh, I had a guy email me. He said
0: shut up.
1: He went to high school with John Fogerty. Yeah. And, would like to reconnect with
0: John Fogerty's with Steve Winwood.
2: That guy's like dogs. He likes dogs.
1: He mentioned he has a German Shepherd. Yeah. I was like, oh, I have a German Shepherd.
0: I hate you people. All right, what else?
3: Turnstile.
0: Okay.
1: Yeah, Turnstile with Hatebreed.
0: Do you know that I manifested that?
1: What do you mean?
0: Because the other day I said that Yellow Card and Dylan Catrone and some other band, Turnstile or something, is coming. And you were like, no, not Turnstile. They're whatever. And I didn't even know. I pulled it out of my ass. And then all of a sudden, next week, we got tickets for Turnstile.
1: Well, yeah, but I knew that they were coming. I don't know whether we had talked about it or not, but it's Turnstile and Hatebreed, and they're playing over in St. Pete, and it's on a Tuesday.
2: That sucks.
1: I know. That's really rough. But I got to tell you, a huge fan of Hatebreed. Turnstile is weird to me.
0: I don't
1: because
0: know.
1: Because they're hardcore. But like this song's hardcore, and then this song has like keyboards, and it's weird. Mm-hmm. I don't understand what's going on.
0: No,
1: but,
0: I don't know.
1: You know, whatever.
2: One of the last times I was in a mosh pit was at a Hatebreed show, and I got kicked in the face.
1: Yeah,
2: and it gave me a bloody nose, and I thought I'm way too old for this. Yeah. Yeah. It's the last time. Last time.
0: Last mosh pit I was in was Limp Bizkit at the arena when there was Limp Bizkit and DMX opening up together. That was it for me. After that, I was like, I'm done.
2: That's a great mosh pit to be in.
1: The last mosh pit I was in was Terror just a few months ago.
0: No, thanks.
2: All right,
0: let's give this stuff away right now. A little bit of Sporkle. Here we go. Carmen is the keeper of Sporkle. Pap is your judge and scorekeeper. Carmen, what are we playing today?
3: All right, today we're going to be playing 2x4. Can you name the things consisting of 2 4-letter words?
0: All right.
3: Okay.
0: Mm-hmm.
1: Does anybody have a pen? Yeah. Extra pen?
2: Oh, man.
1: Yeah.
2: All right.
1: Thank
0: you. Give me my pen back.
1: Come on.
2: Oh, damn it, Joe. Get that.
0: It's gone forever.
1: All right. 2x4. What are we doing?
0: 2x4.
3: 2x4. 2 4-letter words.
1: All right.
3: Your first one. Ringo's predecessor in the Beatles. Mike. Friendly two-person hand gesture.
1: High five.
3: Mike. Lowest instrument in the percussion section.
0: Bass drum.
3: Mike. 3-digit prefix in a North
1: Area code.
3: Mike.
2: What is happening?
1: Come on.
3: 2x4.
1: Geo, activated.
3: Chile's southernmost point in sailing landmark.
0: We're terrible at geography.
3: Chile's southernmost point and sailing landmark.
2: Oh, I thought it was Chile's southwest angle.
0: I was going to say baby back.
3: Cape Horn.
1: I knew it was a Cape something, and all I could think of was cod, and I'm like, I'm pretty sure that's not down there.
3: Profitable agricultural item. Cotton or tobacco, for example.
0: Cash crop.
3: Mike. Legume named after the capital.
0: Lima bean.
3: Mike. Eastern Standard or Greek.
0: Time zone.
1: Yeah, finally. I thought you were blank because I did not want that.
3: California city adjacent to Stanford.
1: Palo Alto.
3: Galvin.
0: What just happened, baby?
3: Souvenir store at a museum.
0: Gift shop.
3: Mike. Scottish lake known for its mythical Galvin. Alternate name for table tennis.
2: Ping pong.
3: Mike.
2: Racist.
3: Film franchise in a galaxy far.
0: Star Wars. That hurts. That's gotta hurt you.
3: Mike and Pap, we are halfway there.
0: The whole time is bothering me that pen's on.
4: Gio has 0 points on the board. Michael with 3 and...
1: Nope.
4: I'm sorry. Galvin with 3 and Michael is your leader by 6. He's winning with 9.
2: Oh, man.
0: Here we go. I believe this is 3 in a row, isn't it?
2: Yes.
3: All right. We are doing 2x4-letter words halfway. Here we go. Calendar period with February 29th.
1: Leap year.
3: Galvin. Military training program for new recruits.
1: Boot camp.
0: Yay.
3: Geo. Time of day with increased traffic.
4: Rush hour.
3: Geo.
0: Oh, what's going on?
3: WWE superstar.
0: John Cena.
3: Mike. Style of dining at Burger King.
2: Fast food.
3: Yeah, Mike.
0: Ooh, burger guy. Sorry about that.
3: Cut of pig.
4: Prime rib. Nope.
3: Perpendicular to the spine.
4: Fat back. Nope.
2: Damn it.
0: Baby back.
3: Pork chop.
0: Oh, mm.
3: No point.
0: I need a pork chop right now.
3: Disputed territory between Israel and Palestine.
0: Gaza Strip.
4: Nope. That's strip's too far.
3: Disputed territory between Israel and Palestine. West Bank. No point. Actor who portrayed Hawkeye Pierce in MASH. Galvin. Genetic therapy tool often derived from embryos.
4: Stem cell.
3: Galvin.
0: Oh, what's the score here?
4: Nah, you're still way ahead.
3: And we're on the last three, so what is the score?
0: Stupid game.
4: Gio has 2 points on the board. Galvin with 6, and Michael is your leader. He is winning with 11.
0: Yeah.
3: All right, we are doing 2x4 letter words. Last three. Here we go. Lunar rarity or brewing.
2: Full moon.
3: Or brewing company.
4: Yeah.
0: Come on, brewing.
4: Oh. Blue moon.
0: Yeah. I couldn't help it.
3: Geo. Octagon red traffic post. Mike. And your last one. American burgers and fries chain with free peanuts.
0: Five guys. I even waited and gave you a chance to answer. I was letting you answer your question.
4: Okay.
1: They have free peanuts?
0: Yeah.
3: Yeah, that's there.
0: You got to go inside.
2: I've been inside.
4: I don't like Five Guys.
2: Yeah,
0: me either. Also not a fan. Why do we all not like Five Guys?
3: It's expensive. Yeah.
0: It's good.
1: It's not. Every time
4: ridiculously overpriced.
1: Yes. It looks good. Yeah. It looks good. And every time I've gotten it, I don't like it.
4: Last time I went there, I was with my son, and it was like $50 for 2 burgers and 2 drinks. I'm like, this is ridiculous.
1: The meat is dry, and it's not seasoned or anything.
4: Not a fan.
1: Yeah.
0: So, not a fan.
4: Suck it.
1: Suck it.
4: All right.
1: I'll try sucking it next time.
4: Yeah. All Five Guys.
1: Oh, jeez.
4: Your final score, Gio with 3 points on the board, Galvin with 6, and Michael is your triumphant champion today. He won with 13.
5: And people purchase it all the time in the spas.
4: Yeah.
0: Good morning. Hello.
5: Hi, this is Sue.
0: Hi, Sue. How are you?
5: Terrific. Thank you.
0: You are the winner. I will put you on hold. Carmen will grab you during the break, and you'll have your choice of tickets.
5: Thank you.
0: Any idea which ticket you're going to take? Five Finger Death Punch?
5: I'm hoping for an amusement park, but if there isn't one, I'll take the treaty one for your daughter.
1: Yeah.
0: All right. Hold on, Punkin. She is on line 4, Carmen.
4: It's a hot ticket.
0: Don't tell her. I don't want them for my daughter. Don't give them back to me.
4: Hot ticket.
0: No. We have no amusement park. Tickets.
4: Mm-hmm.
0: I don't believe. Anyway, Galvin, what do we have coming up in news?
1: Coming up in news today, P good, PP bad, wonderful weirdos, and let him bake.
4: Hell yeah.
0: Wonderful weirdos? Is that different than sad weirdos?
1: They're totally different.
0: Oh, well,
1: completely different.
4: Much better.
1: Yeah. All right.
0: Before we go to break, I want to remind everybody, flags up, limes in here in Tampa Bay, because the season is here and my friends at Corona are giving you the chance to score tickets to a Bucks game, including, get this, tickets in the VIP pirate ship. Anybody ever been in the pirate ship?
4: I have not.
0: I have not either.
1: I ran through the pirate ship.
0: You were the pirate ship. Yeah.
1: Remember?
0: Yeah.
1: Remember you?
0: I don't. No, didn't
1: do it?
0: Because there were stairs at the pirate ship.
4: That's the only time I've been on the pirate ship.
0: I've never been on the pirate ship, but you can be watching the game from the pirate ship or a custom Corona. You can win a custom Corona Bucks Yeti, which everybody loves those Yeti coolers, man. 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We will take a quick break. Galvin's got your news. We'll do that next. It's the Mike Calta Show. 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
8: 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And now, it's the Mike Calvin.

0: Yeah.
1: Oh, no, no.
0: I knew.
2: What is the penalty now? There is no rule?
0: No rule.
1: I thought she was just hitting on me.
2: So I win tomorrow and I still can't make a rule?
1: Nope.
0: No.
1: Yeah.
2: So I have to win five more now to get a
1: yeah.
2: rule.
1: Yeah.
0: Correct.
1: That stinks.
0: Yeah.
2: No one's on my side.
1: Listen, them's the rules. Right. I feel bad for you because that was a solid win.
2: If it wasn't for Awkward Joe,
1: I would never know. Dominating win. Yeah, that's good.
0: Yeah.
2: Damn it.
1: Them's the breaks.
2: That's 2 days in a row of dominating wins.
0: Yeah. Did you have a rule in mind?
2: Yeah.
1: By the way, that's also, I think, two in a row of making rules where you didn't get to make the rule.
2: That might be true.
1: Yeah.
2: That might be true. I thought about it the whole time. Once I went ahead by six, I was like, all right, I got the rule in my
1: head. Right.
0: Yep.
2: And I was like, I'm ready to go. And then at the end, we started talking about tickets and all that other stuff, and I got very confused.
0: Yeah.
2: Damn it.
0: I knew it the whole time.
2: What did that woman take, Carmen?
3: The Strokes.
2: Oh,
4: all right.
2: Well, Carmen, it's good. I emailed you the guy for the Tradioca Rival tickets.
1: Oh, we voted.
2: Yep. No. We did not vote. Carmen said, yeah.
0: Old Scammy McScammerson.
2: Yeah. People are emailing me, want to know why Carmen's so mean these days. Like, why is she so anti?
1: You seem very curt.
2: Yes.
1: And, she's got the fugus.
3: Yeah.
2: I know.
3: I'm just stuffed up. I don't like the way I sound right now.
2: I find it to be incredibly attractive.
3: You're gross.
1: There was a girl I saw on Instagram, and she goes, here are a few impressions that hit different when you've lost your voice. And she was kind of gruff and whatever. She did Emma Stone.
2: Oh,
1: she
2: yeah.
1: did Kathleen Turner.
0: Oh.
1: She did Jennifer
0: Tilly.
1: Jennifer Tilly yeah. and Jennifer Lawrence. All of them spot on. I wanted to repost it, whatever, but it went by and I was like, God damn it. I got to try and find it, whatever. Because, I mean, she did like five or six and they were perfect.
0: I wish I had that talent, like Frank Caliendo, just be able to do voices.
2: Frank Caliendo learned how to do his voices. Like, he just learned, he practices and does it. It's amazing.
1: It's amazing what you can do when you practice something.
2: Is that one of those fake roaches next to you? Is it?
0: Yeah, it is.
2: Thank God it's a fake one. You got me from here, Joe.
1: Joe.
2: No.
0: Joe thinks he's a real clown, real comedian, real funny guy.
2: Yeah, but that stinks, Joe, because one day I'm going to walk out and there's going to be a real roach on the roller, and I'm just going to be like,
4: There will never be a roach on those rollers.
2: I don't know, Joe. I walk in this room and it smells like a food store, and I imagine for the bugs it's got to be amplified.
4: Well, I mean, that may be true, Michael, but I'm sure that your pest control service has things well in hand.
2: Home Team Pest Defense. I can't do. I turned down another pest control company's endorsement opportunity because I use Home Team Pest Defense for the last 20 years, and I felt it would be unfair and lying to my listeners if I try to tell you to go to a different pest control company when I have been using the same one for 20 years. So, yes, and they do such a good job that I can't even say I'm going to dump them and go somewhere else. So there you go.
0: The rollers are kind of stinking up the place a little bit.
2: They do. We may need to get some sort of cleaner on there.
0: Yeah.
2: Like oven cleaner.
1: Tables have really turned on the hot dogs and the rollers and everything, huh?
4: You know, listen, I know that Gio's guilt, because he eats so many of them, make him want to discredit the rollers. He's heard the siren song.
0: I didn't have a single thing from the rollers all last week.
4: I know you did, but you were not happy about it.
2: The rollers. Rollers are singing to me today, Joe.
4: See?
2: They are singing the sweet choir songs.
4: I got one egg roll down, Michael. Okay. Because I can't let those are your dad's shrimp egg rolls.
2: Oh, you still have those?
4: I got to eat them this week.
2: Oh, then put one down. Put one down for me.
4: Okay.
2: Yeah. Right. I forgot they were my dad's shrimp egg rolls.
4: Yeah. and they are delicious.
2: They were excellent.
0: How long does shrimp stay good like that?
2: It's in the refrigerator a couple months.
3: I think two to three days.
2: How long are you supposed to keep cold cuts, Carmen?
4: 6 weeks.
2: Cold cuts like roast beef or turkey?
3: Oh, those are different because they have like nitrates and a bunch of crap and
0: preservatives.
3: My wife's
2: 5 days and out.
0: That's fair.
2: Like we've had those for five. I'm like 12 days. Like, give me if it's still there's nothing growing on it. I'm eating it.
3: But again, cold cuts are different because they have all the preservatives and nitrates and stuff.
2: Yeah.
3: But like chicken, I know it's 4 days. Seafood, they say like 2 to 3.
0: And well, we did have the 4 day weekend, so there's that.
2: Do you know that we have two things of Tupperware of leftover food in the refrigerator because no one wants to throw it away now because we can't put it down the drain anymore.
1: Yeah,
2: I say no one. Me, I don't want to scoop it all into the garbage. It's going to gross me out. But just putting it right down the drain.
1: You know what I always do? Like if I have leftover rice or pasta or something like that, whatever, I just get like a public shopping bag and just put it in there and then tie it up and throw it in the trash. That way it's not all stinky. And
2: I wish I could just open it and let the dogs eat it.
0: Oh, don't do
2: no,
0: that.
2: No, I will not do it. I just know that they would love it. They would love it.
1: Sure they would.
2: Yeah. And they'd crap all over the house.
1: Yep.
3: Right.
2: We don't want that. All right, ladies and gentlemen, time to check in with Galvin. He has today's news.
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2: Don't forget, after news, you have an opportunity to win $1,000 with the Bone Bonus keyword. We'll give you that keyword at 8 o'clock. You put it in the app and you can win $1,000. Then right after that, a brand new open letter. What do we got news today, Galvin?
1: Today's top story, football is back.
2: Yeah, baby.
1: The first game of the NFL regular season kicks off tonight at 8:20. This is a highly anticipated rematch of Super Bowl 60. Before the kickoff, the defending champion Seahawks will hoist their championship banner to celebrate their 29-13 victory over the Patriots from 7 months ago. And that is the game tonight. Oh. It is the Seahawks and the Patriots.
0: 7 months ago.
1: 7 months ago.
0: We've made it 7 months.
1: Yeah.
0: To hear.
2: Yeah, I got to tell you, this is going to be a delightful weekend. It's going to be great because I don't really have a lot going on. Oh, it'll be a nice little sit around and just watch football weekend.
0: It's a park your ass Saturday, Sunday.
2: Yeah, Sunday, yeah.
1: I love to inform my wife of different stuff that's on. Whatever I go, good news, Dana White Contender Series starts at 7. Yeah. She goes, hand me my headphones.
2: Oh, tonight we get in bed and I go, last night we get in bed and I go, what is tonight, 90 Day Fiancé or Fat Sisters? And she's like, Fat Sisters. But tonight is, what is today, Wednesday?
1: Yeah.
2: I don't know if 1,000 Pound Roommates is on tonight. I think that's tonight. But the 90 Day Fiancé is over now. And now they have the tell-all.
1: Okay.
2: Where they all get together and there's been a lot of crying and a lot of fighting. I can't wait for that show to come on.
1: My wife was watching Real Housewives of, I think it was New York. No. Yeah.
2: I don't know.
1: But there's like a bunch of new ones.
2: Yeah.
1: And all they do, I mean, obviously that's the whole thing is they fight, whatever, but they're like just trying to make each other fight. Now they're just saying the worst stuff. And
2: well, this in the 90 Day Tell All, they're all confronting this one girl. Remember the one I told you she didn't know if she wanted to get married because she didn't want to see one penis for the rest of her life?
1: Right, yeah.
2: Well, now they're all like, do you even want to be married? And she starts crying and it gets so good. I can't wait.
1: Yeah, if people are asking you if you even want to be married, they probably know something out there. And
2: the whole world watched her say those things and have cold feet the day of the wedding and all that.
1: It's funny that you bring up one penis because that was part of the plot on this one was one of the girls was showing everybody else her husband's penis.
2: Oh,
1: because the one made a joke about something, you know, small and betcha so-and-so whatever. And she goes, you want to see? I'll show you. I have a picture. Whatever, and they're all like, yes, they were so excited. I was like, are women really excited about seeing wieners? Because it doesn't seem like it when you send it to them to listen. then she showed them, they're all like, oh, okay, all right, this one.
2: Well, that happened to me when I don't know, you're gonna remember this,
1: okay?
2: You did ring announcing,
1: yeah,
2: for in Sarasota,
1: yes,
2: at Robards Arena.
1: Mm-hmm.
2: We went to that gig,
1: right.
2: And then I went from
1: Bone Crush MMA.
2: Bone Crush, yeah.
1: Crunch.
2: And I went to the bathroom and my wife was out with her friends at night and she texted me. And while she was texting me and I was going number one, I just snapped a picture while I was in position.
1: Mm-hmm.
2: And I sent it to her and it turned out she was with all her friends looking at her phone.
1: Oh my God. So she didn't,
2: she didn't show it up. But for weeks, every time I'd see one of her friends or coworkers, they were like, hey, nice wiener.
1: Yeah. Have you ever seen that where the women will be getting married and have the bridal party all go and show spicy pictures to the groom to be?
2: Oh, no. To see if he gets all worked up.
1: Yeah. I mean, they do it on purpose,
2: right.
1: Not like trying to catch him.
2: Right.
1: It's just like a little treat. I mean, they're not showing like full on or anything, but they're, you know, like a butt shot or a little
0: like something. Of the bridesmaids.
1: Yeah.
0: Oh, really?
1: Like they'll, because it's filmed. Yeah. And then they walk up to him and they'll like go like this with their phone.
0: Oh, you know? Wow.
1: Or no. They text it to him.
3: It's what? Of the bride. Like she does.
1: No.
2: Who wants to see that?
1: Yeah.
2: You have to put that for the rest of your life.
1: This one that I saw was the
3: bridesmaids are giving him the photos that she took.
1: No.
0: Oh, okay. I don't like that.
1: Maybe I'm wrong, Carmen, but I understood it as the bridesmaids were going up and showing them little spicy photos of themselves right before he gets married.
0: That's way better.
3: They're showing him spicy photos of his wife. That's the trend.
0: No, I think that's wrong.
2: I don't want to do that. I want to see that garbage.
3: I'm telling you. I've seen it.
2: That's not what we show Chad.
3: No. Okay.
2: Yeah. I'm trying to think. I don't think I want to see any of the girls in my bridesmaids in my wedding.
0: I definitely don't. It was all my wife's sisters.
2: Yeah, I mean, one of mine was my sister-in-law.
0: Yeah.
2: And she'd be the lead in the pack of out of all of them.
0: Yeah, no, I'm good.
2: My wife's friends from Jersey, I don't remember even who is in my wedding party. I think I do if I laid it out, but I can't. I know it's this guy.
0: Really?
2: Yeah, it was so long ago.
0: Was it 22 years?
2: 23, almost 24.
0: 24 years.
2: Yeah.
0: Wow.
2: It goes quick.
1: I had the world's tallest wedding party.
2: Yeah, you did. Your wedding party would fight anybody.
1: Yeah, between my guys and my wife's girl, because like two of my wife's friends are almost 6 foot.
2: Yep.
1: Yeah.
2: I walked down with the real tall girl.
1: Yeah.
2: Yeah.
1: There's a lot. So tonight we've got football and we've got some good news for Tampa Bay Buccaneers fans. Baker Mayfield's contract saga is over just in time for the quarterback. He'll be sticking around Tampa Bay for a few more years. Mayfield and the Buccaneers agreed on a 3-year contract extension. The team announced on Tuesday worth a reported $165 million with the team set to begin the regular season on Sunday. It is the largest contract in team history and will keep the former number one pick signed through 2029.
0: Damn.
1: Buccaneers owner Joel Glazer said in a statement that Mayfield established himself as, quote, unquestioned leader of our franchise during his time there, and said that the contract reflects the organization's belief in him.
2: Good. And that's exactly what he wanted. He wanted guaranteed money. He wanted the organization to stand behind him. He got it. Now he's happy going into the season. Let's not F this up.
1: Yeah.
2: Everybody's happy now.
0: It seems like everybody loves Baker. His teammates love him. The front office loves him.
2: TV loves him.
0: Yeah. Like everybody seems to like Baker. I like Baker. He's been great. The couple times I've met him, he's been super cool. He does a ton of stuff for the community since the minute he got into Tampa. Yep. There's plenty of players that don't do a damn thing around here.
2: They just had his golf thing at Top Golf the other day.
0: Mm-hmm. Like right away, and he's always talking about how much he loves Tampa, wants to raise his family here in Tampa.
2: Good.
0: Like he said, even if he left here, he would probably still live in Tampa.
2: Yeah.
0: I don't know. I like to see stuff like that.
2: Good. I'm happy that he's happy. I don't want him to play unhappy.
1: Right.
2: And you want to go into the season feeling appreciated. Yeah. And I think this does it. I think that they all kind of knew this was going to fall into place eventually. So that's why we got through the preseason. But yeah. I'm sure he's a happy camper.
1: Definitely good to get it done before the first game.
0: He's the guy now. That's
2: also,
0: it.
2: If I could borrow 10 grand.
1: Yeah. Let me just hold it. Let me hold
2: 10 grand.
0: Now, please don't suck.
1: Although
0: the hurrah and happy, now please don't suck.
1: So this is going to hit, you know, obviously some of the listeners and, Joe, maybe you, Gio, maybe you, although you guys don't seem to be drinking as much as before. President Donald Trump said the U.S. would ban Canadian alcohol.
2: Oh,
0: you son of a bitch.
1: Yeah. Some dairy products and large motorcycles, sharply escalating a trade war largely fought with tariffs. The measures deepen the economic rift between countries that have spent decades interlinking commerce, threatening disruption for businesses and consumers on both sides of the border. The import bans take effect on September 29th, effectively cutting off U.S. market access for targeted Canadian goods rather than simply making them more expensive. So they're completely cutting them off. So Canadian Club and
0: so long, Crown Royal.
1: Crown Royal.
0: I love Crown Royal.
2: Yeah, but there's plenty of other choices.
0: I love Crown Royal, though.
2: How much whiskey are you drinking? What are you drinking?
0: Nowadays, not hardly anything.
1: Yeah, but also, drink American. What are we doing?
0: Come on,
2: we're Jack Daniels right is good enough for Frank Sinatra. It's good enough for you.
0: I guess. I don't know what we're doing. We had free trade with Canada, now we don't.
2: For some reason, I've had this passion for drinking lately.
1: Yeah?
2: Like I've been wanting to drink.
0: The Wyoons?
1: Just not Por Osos?
2: No, I Por Osos has never been in my vicinity. Other than the 5K, and I wasn't drinking that day. It was 9,000 degrees outside.
1: Bert didn't send any bottles or anything? I know you sent merch for you.
2: I don't know if they can.
1: Yeah,
2: I don't know if they can send.
1: Difficult thing to do.
2: Alcohol, it is very difficult to do. But I'm not even trying to get it for free. You know what I mean? Like if I go to the Publix and I see it and I think of it, I'll buy it. Yeah. I forget about it. Like I'm pretty loyal at stuff. Like I love that peanut butter whiskey that Wells had. The Screwball whiskey. Yeah. I buy that all the time. But I know that my father-in-law drinks that whenever he comes over, so I know that'll go. But I've been pouring a couple of drinks, been drinking out of the skulls of Frenchmen, and I've been enjoying it. But once I started going to the gym, I stopped it all. But you just quit cold turkey.
0: Yeah.
2: And what are you going to do for football season?
0: I'll probably drink a little bit.
2: All right.
0: A little bit.
2: Like if I had you come over for football, should I have alcohol or beer or both?
0: No, I don't need that.
2: Really?
0: Yeah.
2: Who are you?
0: I have been drinking for quite some time.
2: All right. I see that. I see that.
1: Nice Diet Coke.
0: Yeah. I got to the point where I did not enjoy the way it was making me feel anymore.
2: Okay.
0: Like last time I drank a bunch was the cruise.
2: See, I did enjoy.
0: I'll still do that.
2: I did enjoy the way it was making me feel. I would lay in bed and just tingle.
4: Well, Gio means after. Gio means the next day.
0: Oh. Yeah, just in general. My heart rate starts racing. It's like, I don't like it.
1: Yeah, I remember a long time because I don't really drink hardly at all. Like, I think the last time I drank was on the cruise. And even that, I'm not drinking that much. But, you know, whenever we used to go out whenever I was younger, I would drink and it would take so much for me to get drunk at all or even buzzed, whatever. And then it was not even necessarily like the hangover. It was just all the sugar. I was just the next day you're just like, ugh.
0: Yeah,
1: it's too much. That's why whenever edibles came along, I was like, oh, I'll try that.
2: Yeah.
1: You know, and I don't do that very often either, but at least that's like a little different, you know.
4: Then it still makes you hungry and you want to eat everything anyway.
2: I've been doing the edibles every night.
1: Yeah.
2: And then I got hit with one the other day that was really bad. I started getting into a spiral about feeling guilty about things.
1: Oh, really?
2: Things that make no sense. You know what I mean? Like now I look at it and I laugh at it. But the other day it was the most important thing in the whole world.
1: So weird.
2: It was so weird. Yeah. I just laid in bed. And I was like, what about this? What about that?
1: One of the funnest, weirdest times ever was when we did the Christmas Carol, the reading thing that we did. Live on air. And we were from, where was it? The
2: Safety Harbor Spa and Resort.
1: Yeah. And I took an edible, and I think that's one of like first times, you know, one of the first few times. And I was drinking Bloody Marys. I had a beer back, a Bud Light back, and drinking Bloody Marys and the edible. And I was pretty good, whatever. And I remember like Aaron Miller came up and started talking to us, and I go, yeah, yeah, yeah. Is that a new phone? Like, just totally cut him off. It was hilarious. I was just like, I don't know what my deal was.
2: That was when we almost got in a fight. Remember when Joe was sitting down with the piano guy?
1: Oh, yeah.
2: Joe like threw something or pushed something to hit the biggest guy in the whole room by accident. Oh, the guy
1: didn't you throw your whole glass?
2: Yeah. It was a bunch of ice or something.
1: Yeah.
2: And then ends up hitting the one big guy that's not with us in the room.
4: What happened is I went up to get a drink from the bar and the guy said, you need a glass of water. I said, okay, if I finish this, can I have a drink? He said, yes. So I threw it behind over my shoulder and it happened to hit this giant Marine.
2: We had to talk that guy down. He wanted to kill you.
4: He definitely wanted to kill me.
2: Yeah.
0: Not good.
4: No.
2: Joe singing with the guy at the club. The guy is playing the piano and singing. Joe would just go over and start singing back up in his microphone. The guy just looked at him like, where is this guy coming from?
4: He needed
2: from?
4: The help.
1: I work alone.
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1: A Florida man was arrested on Monday after it was revealed that he hid a small camera inside electrical outlet in the bathroom of his own business. Donald Hemphill, no relation to Shirley, 59 years old, owns Dog Days Inn in New Smyrna Beach. The Volusia County Sheriff's Office said that Hemphill's employees were the first to discover the camera and informed police. Detectives executed a search warrant on the business and discovered the camera inside the outlet. Hemphill admitted to installing the camera 4 or 5 months ago. Videos were found on his phone showing unknowing female subjects in stages of undress. And they said at least one of the subjects in the video
2: was
1: a child. Hemphill was arrested on September 7th and has been charged with 10 counts of digital voyeurism and 11 counts of digital voyeurism of a child younger than 16.
2: Oof.
1: Yeah, he is currently being...
2: Even if that wasn't his goal, he got it and he's screwed now.
1: Listen, if you throw out a net, you're going to catch some crabs in there with the fish. Oh, you know, like, yeah, you got yourself an underage kid and then you got hit with 11 counts on that, 10 counts on the other one. Yeah,
2: I'm mad at you if that's your kid.
1: Currently being held without bond.
0: Plus, every person that's gone in that business has to wonder now if they're on video.
1: Right. Carmen, do you think about that all the time?
3: No.
1: Like, guys trying to film you or do anything?
0: It's very easy now to get those tiny cameras and just put them anywhere.
1: Well, they have the cameras that look like plugs.
0: Yeah.
1: They plug into the outlet. Yeah.
3: And the but the thing to me is like that's not a sexual act. So who's filming?
2: It's a voyeur.
1: Yeah.
3: Right. No, I get it, but I'm just like I don't like I would think of a changing room or so, you know what I mean, like something like that. I don't think of someone filming the bathroom because that's not sexy.
2: Well,
3: it's just gross.
2: Some people it is.
0: Some people into weird stuff.
1: Well, it's weird because it says Dog Days Inn, and it sounds like it's a dog
3: daycare
1: thing, whatever. But
2: oh, really?
1: Is it a doggy daycare?
4: Yeah,
0: it's like a pet spa place.
1: Yeah, so people are going. Yeah, so people aren't going into the bathroom and changing and doing stuff. You know.
3: Yeah, they're just going to the bathroom.
2: But he thought it's my business. Nobody's ever going to find this.
0: Yeah,
2: they find it.
0: I might catch a peek.
2: You must really know that you're caught red-handed if you admit that you did it, because you know the next thing they're going to do is search your hard drive and you've got all the videos.
0: Oof. I wonder how he got caught, though.
2: Because some of the workers caught him.
1: Yeah, they probably saw the camera. Yeah, because it may have, you know, blinking light or something on there. Listen, I'm not saying do this, whatever. I could understand better of doing Iona swimsuit store, you know, and I put it in the ladies thing and I get to see them changing into bikinis and stuff. But yeah, going to the bathroom, you're like, oh, gross.
0: Well, hotel rooms, a lot of people, they hide them in hotel rooms.
1: Yeah.
2: Oh.
1: Yeah.
2: That's
0: and then you're if you're a woman, you're on the internet forever. Like you can't.
2: Didn't get Aaron Andrews to the
0: Aaron
2: people?
0: Andrews. The people, yeah.
2: The people. Yeah. That's insane.
0: And these cameras are now like 4K high def and the size of a pen.
2: I do want that one camera that that they have that you can snake down a drain and see what's underneath. You know, it plugs into your phone and it just snakes all the way down the drain just to see like. You know, it's on the other side of a door or something like that. That's pretty cool.
4: Yeah. I don't know if you really want to see under there, Michael, because those pipes can get pretty
1: gross. He's not putting them in the pipes.
2: Putting in the pipes.
1: He's using it to look under doors and stuff.
2: Checking my ears.
1: By the way, he's also just buying it, and it'll sit in his garage for however long, just like your Meta glasses.
2: I have my Meta glasses.
1: I'm sorry?
2: I have my Meta glasses.
1: You have your Meta glasses. That's what you're saying.
2: I haven't used them very often.
1: What is very often?
2: Once or twice.
1: You've actually used them?
2: Yeah. Once or twice.
1: Okay.
2: I will use them on the cruise.
1: You know where you should use them? Car wash.
2: Oh, so I get two in one stone.
1: Yeah.
2: I did order, Joe, we talked about this a couple of weeks ago, those Instagram Q-tips that have the sticky tips.
1: Yeah.
2: I did order those.
1: Okay.
2: They finally arrived.
4: And what do you think?
2: I didn't try them yet.
4: Okay.
2: I haven't tried them yet. I ordered these. I'm a sucker for stuff.
1: You are.
2: They have these little things that clip onto your headrest so that you can like, because my daughter, every time she gets in the car, she's got two backpacks. She's got a volleyball backpack and her school backpack. And here they, and she's just always trying to fit them on. They just hang on the back of the headrest. Oh. So I thought they finally came in yesterday. So I'm coming along. I'm using my items.
1: Mm-hmm.
2: I'm four books deep into the reading. I saw a book that I wanted and I ordered it. And for some reason it took a month to get here. I saw another one in the meantime and it got here right away. So I have four books that I'm waiting to read. I hope I can bang out at least one of them next weekend on the cruise. There you go.
1: Sure.
2: None of it will happen.
1: The Girl Scouts have announced that they will be introducing Patch Pals. The next cookie season launching in January. They are soft-baked blueberry muffin-flavored cookies for dogs.
2: Oh.
1: Yeah.
2: Okay.
1: Girl Scouts said, hey, America, you're fat enough. Let's fatten up your dogs now.
0: Pretty smart, because I would definitely buy them for my dog.
1: Very smart. Yeah. You're capturing a whole new audience of a lot of people that are like, oh, I'll get some for me, get some for my dogs.
2: Sure.
1: Yeah.
2: Every once in a while, I almost eat doggy ice cream that I find in the freezer.
1: I was just about to say, do you think that these are human grade where, you know, if you ate them, you're probably not going to tell the difference?
2: No, they're probably just plain,
1: you
2: know, but we have dog ice cream snacks and every once in a while I go, ooh, ice cream. And I look at it and just the last second I realize they're for the dogs.
1: Yeah.
2: I don't know what they taste like, but
1: probably a little peanut butter flavor, something. Different flavored ones. Yeah. If you've ever worked in retail or food service, you realized at some point that work schedule takes precedence over your personal life. A lot of times they're like, hey, you got to work this shift. You got to do this. You got to come in, blah, blah, blah. Well, a woman is going viral on social media for so-called clopin' shifts.
2: Clopin'.
1: Clopin'.
2: Okay.
1: Where you work a full day.
2: Close to open.
1: Yeah.
2: Clopin'.
1: Till close, like at 9, 10, or 11 at night. And then you're expected to show up the next day at like 7 in the morning.
2: Yeah.
1: Yeah. She says that, you know, obviously the managers aren't doing those schedules for themselves. They're scheduling everybody else. And they do it where you have to work 11 at night, 7 in the morning, you know.
2: Yeah. I mean, somebody's got
1: to
2: do it.
1: Somebody has to do it. But you figure they could figure out a schedule. If this person leaves at 5, then they open the next day.
2: Right.
1: But a lot of times they don't take that into consideration. Mm-hmm. So
2: Clopin.
1: Clopin.
2: I like that.
1: Clopin. Yeah. Another thing off the internet, a man on Reddit wants to know if this is a red flag.
2: Okay.
1: He said his new girlfriend that recently moved in with him, she is repeatedly and secretly throwing away all his snacks for his health.
3: Is he a big guy?
2: I was going to say, no, it says, doing it for health reasons.
1: It says that he is considers himself pretty fit guy.
2: Well, she has no right to throw away his snacks, but she's trying to tell him something.
1: Yeah, but also that happens once, you go, oh, I understand. Don't touch my goddamn snacks.
2: Right.
1: And then if she does it again, yeah, throw her out.
2: That's not a red flag. That's a I mean, that's a strict violation.
1: Yeah.
2: Yeah. Don't touch my snacks.
1: Hey, you owe me $7. You threw away my cookies.
2: Is that, Carmen, a nice way of a girl telling a guy he needs to get in better shape?
3: It could be. Again, I have to see this guy to know. It could be her just being trying to control the situation, or saying like she has no self control.
2: Like, I know Amanda tells me every once in a while, she'll be like, we should go for a walk. I know what that's mean. You're getting too fat.
3: Right. We're like, Chad, he likes to buy snacks, or he'll ask me to get him some snacks, and sometimes I'll be like, oh, I forgot, sorry, because I know I want those snacks, but I can't eat those snacks.
1: Yeah, if you say that, but also, like, talk about it. Don't just go and throw away snacks.
3: Oh, yeah,
1: That's a weird thing.
3: I'm not wasting
2: especially
3: food.
2: If it's not your house.
1: Yeah, well, you just moved in.
2: But I mean, you just moved in. You're still technically like a roommate.
1: Yeah.
2: You haven't really put your time in yet.
1: I'm trying to find the actual story where it was, because it did say that the guy said he's not in bad shape, like he's in decent shape, and she just keeps throwing away his snacks. Yeah, for what it's worth, he says he is a relatively fit guy.
2: Mm-mm. Well, maybe she feels like he could be more fit.
1: Yeah, but then
2: no, I'm not on her side.
1: Yeah,
2: by any means.
3: Yeah, that's weird.
0: I do know somebody who sent a message into group text that said, "Who the F ate my little Debbie cosmic brownies?"
2: Oh, really?
0: Yeah.
2: I did get a call the other day too. I was driving and my son called me. I go, hello? And he goes, hey, did you eat my dumplings? Went, oh, are those yours? And he's like, yo, who's do you think they were? I wasn't sure who they were.
1: I thought the dumpling fairy left them in the fridge for me.
2: I just, one day I opened the fridge and there were dumplings. Yeah. There. Ooh, delightful.
1: Today is two different days. One affects us more than the other, though. But you guys may remember having some Wiener Schnitzel over in Germany.
2: Schnitzel in Germany.
1: Today is National Wiener Schnitzel Day. And also, Joe, today is Wonderful Weirdos Day.
2: Yeah. Oh, different than Sad Weirdos.
1: Very different, yeah. Wonderful Weirdos.
2: You're a wonderful weirdo, and Spanish is a sad weirdo.
4: I appreciate that, Mike. Oh, thank you.
2: Yeah. Joe is my favorite wonderful weirdo.
1: Still a weirdo, though.
2: That's not bad. That's not a bad thing. No, you don't want to be average.
1: You got to have, something different.
4: Yeah.
1: Wonderful Weirdos.
0: Is something rolling, Joe?
4: Something is rolling.
2: Oh, see, I'm excited now.
0: I can hear.
2: I gave in to the siren.
0: I hear the squeaking.
2: I gave in to the siren's call.
0: Yeah.
1: I have a hot or not for you guys.
2: Oh, good.
1: Elizabeth Boucher, she is 24 years old. She was arrested by Daytona Beach Police Department. She faces multiple felony charges, including DUI and battery. The incident occurred on the night of August 30th in Daytona Beach, where Boucher allegedly T-boned a parked vehicle. After the collision, dispatchers reported that Boucher began knocking on doors in the neighborhood. When the owner of the parked car came out to see what happened, Boucher allegedly punched her.
2: Mm.
1: Officers found Boucher standing on the side of the road, showing clear signs of intoxication. She reportedly told the arriving officers, I thought we were friends. Not good. We have to arrest you. We
2: How old
1: friends.
2: Is she?
1: She is 24 years old. Her name is Elizabeth Boucher. She's from Daytona Beach. She got DUI and battery because she hit a parked car. T-boned a parked car.
2: All right.
1: Mike Kelta, hot or not?
2: 24 years old, day drunk.
1: It doesn't say day drunk. Oh, it was the night of August.
2: Oh, night. Okay. Yeah. And you're pronouncing her name wrong. It's Boucher. I'm going to say she's hot.
1: You say hot.
2: Yeah.
1: All right. Gio, what do you think?
0: Yeah, 24, Daytona Beach, can't hold her liquor, let me drive home.
2: White
0: boom.
2: Trash hot.
0: Yeah, white trash hot.
1: Carmen, what do you got?
3: Oof. I'm going to go not hot.
1: Okay.
3: Yeah, because if she was hot, they would have let her off.
1: Oh.
3: Or they would have like.
2: Yeah, she T-boned the car, though.
1: Yeah. I thought we were friends.
3: Mm-hmm.
0: Yeah.
3: But right there. Thought we were friends.
1: Mike and Gio both say hot. Carmen says not hot. Carmen, you couldn't be more wrong.
2: Oh, let's see.
1: Oh, yeah. Hell yeah.
9: She is hot, and I sent you the photo of her being arrested where she's wearing a sports bra and yoga pants.
2: We are friends.
9: And they still arrested her.
2: We are friends.
9: She, by the way, the video, she's in a Jeep, and she goes, she's going at least 60 miles per hour. It just smashes into the car.
1: Yeah.
9: And then she is so entitled. She's so hot, Carmen, that she's like, Why am I in the back seat? Nobody's talking to me. What are you guys doing? I thought we were friends.
2: Oh, that's great. I put it on our Instagram. It's in the Instagram stories for you novices at the Mike Calta Show. Go look in the stories. It's up there now.
9: She is very much a Christina Applegate from Married with Children look to her.
2: Yeah, she's
9: you can tell she's been crying and stuff.
4: Mm-hmm. I don't know if you saw the video, but after she hit the car, her back tires were spinning.
9: Oh, she's going so fast.
4: And she tried to drive away through the car that she hit.
9: Right, because she hits it and then she's in the ground. You just see dirt going up. She's like, ooh, she's still flooring it. Yeah.
0: Joe's got the picture on Bone TV.
2: Yeah.
9: Yeah.
2: That's great.
9: She smashes that car because she has a really nice Jeep that I'm sure somebody paid for.
0: Smoke show.
9: Yeah. That definitely is hot. Carmen, you lose that one big time.
0: Yep. I would like to watch that video.
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9: What's your situation on urination throughout the night? You go to bed, you waking up, you going through the night without getting up to go pee? Or?
2: I'm a one-time peer.
9: You're a one-timer?
2: Yeah.
9: Joe?
2: Usually around 3 o'clock in the morning, I got to let one go.
9: Joe, what do you wake up with your weary old bones and have to get up a few times a night or no?
4: No, I usually one time. It's usually around 3 o'clock. I get up at 4:20. So, yeah. You know, that's about the time's out about right there.
2: It annoys me when I get up at 10 to 5.
9: Oh, yeah.
2: Like if I can get up at 2 o'clock, that'd be great. I still got some time to go back to bed. But if I wake up, but the worst is I woke up this morning at 3 something and I was wide awake. I had to go back and fall asleep again. And then by the time I fell asleep, I had to get up again. That was annoying. But yeah, what do you attribute that to? Fat prostate?
9: Well, urologists say waking once a night to pee is common and not necessarily a problem, but 2 times or more, something's off. So you want to get checked out for
2: but
9: that.
2: But I do drink a lot and I don't cut it off before I go to bed.
9: I drink a ton of water. I keep a giant thing of water next to it. I'm drinking all the time. I will occasionally get up once in the night, whatever, but for the most time, I'm sleeping through it. Yeah, and just be in the bed. Carmen, do you have any problems with that or no?
3: I wake up at least once, but sometimes it's 1 to 2 times.
2: That's your prostate.
9: Uh-oh.
4: Yeah.
9: You want us to check it?
3: Yes, for please.
9: Yeah.
2: Mike Calta Show, good morning.
24: Hi, this is your Calta. This is Armando here.
2: I'm sorry, who is this?
24: My name's Ron.
2: What can we do for you, Ron?
24: I just wanted to I love to yell to death. But sometimes when anything political comes on, I think he's misinformed.
2: Well, we didn't talk about anything political today, did we?
24: Well, the free trade between Canada. Free trade between Canada. Just look everywhere. Nothing's been free. We've never got a good deal. They're always taxing us. I lived in Brazil.
9: Yeah.
24: If you live in Brazil, and my friend sends me, a $200 pair of Nikes.
2: Right.
24: They open it up, they see what it's worth on the internet, and then they tax them 100% to get that.
2: Sorry, I got to be honest with you. You're bringing the show down. Yeah. Dying. Nobody cares.
4: It's my fault. Yeah.
9: But also,
2: send Gio an email.
9: Also, here's breaking news. People have different political views.
2: Yeah. I mean, I get it. Sometimes here, we say things wrong all the time. We're just average human beings. We're not super intelligent, and we say things and we give you our opinion, and some might be right and some might be wrong, but some aren't worth discussing. And if you have something that is like Gio is wrong about this, shoot him an email. Like I'll tell you, I almost called into John Senning's show yesterday.
9: Yeah.
2: Excuse me. Senning's show.
9: That's right.
2: Because he was talking about Elizabeth Holmes and that Nathan Fielder documentary. Have you seen that?
9: No, I heard about it, but I haven't seen anything yet. And I love Nathan Fielder.
2: So Nathan Fielder is a great, very much Andy Kaufman. Like he is a guy who fully submerses himself into the comedy in which he does.
9: And he had that show Nathan for You. Yeah, that was great.
2: You can't tell the difference between what's real and what's not real anymore. He's real good at that. And Elizabeth Holmes led that company whose name I can't remember right now, where she was claiming to be able to test blood and more accurately and be able to detect cancers and all that stuff. And she frauded all these people out of billions and billions of dollars. And she ended up going to jail. And Nathan Fielder did a documentary with her before, in the 34 days before she went to jail. He filmed this, the 3-hour documentary. And the clip that they release is just insanity. It's Nathan, where you don't know what he's doing. He's talking to her, but you can't tell if he's being real or not. He takes it a step past Borat. And then she is talking to him as if he's the most realest person in her life. And you got to wonder, how did the two of them even get together? And are they romantically linked? Like, you can't tell what's going on. Yeah. In this situation. It's so awkward.
9: He's great. Theranos?
2: Theranos,
9: yes. Yeah, Theranos.
2: John Senning was talking about the movie that they made where Amanda Seyfried played Elizabeth Holmes. But the documentary with the real Elizabeth Holmes is even weirder than that movie.
9: Well, they said a lot of the people that knew her before she got into that business and doing that stuff, that she never talked like that, because she would talk like this.
2: Yeah, very robotic.
9: Robotic and deep voice and stuff. And they're like, she never talked like, she talked like a normal person.
2: And then she brings on this guy who is, you know, help her to do business. And he's a fat Indian guy, and she ends up having sex with him. If you look in my YouTube searches, I must look at it at least once a month. Elizabeth Holmes dancing.
9: Oh yeah.
2: There's the one scene where they got approval from something, and they thought it was going to be the next step, and they had a big celebration, and they were playing Can't Touch This, and all the executives were dancing to Can't Touch This, and it is so cringy. It's hard to watch, but every once in a while, I'm like, I just got to see it again. I just got to see it one more time. Yeah, it's really good, but that Nathan Fielder is just, everything he does is great.
9: Nathan, for you, the show that he had on, he would do all kind of different stuff, but I remember one of the funny things, and it was just a simple thing. There was stuff that was much more elaborate, where he was going to do a thing where, if he couldn't escape through the thing, his pants were going to come off, and he had children all set up there, whatever, and he wasn't wearing underwear, so he'd be there were cops on standby to arrest him. But one of the things that he did, he had went in for a job interview and had an earpiece in and had a little kid in the van. The kid was like, I don't know, 8 years old or something or younger. And he would give the answers that the kid would tell him and the thing. So the boss would be like, why are you looking for this job? And he would be like, I want to buy the new Sega game. And then it would be like, I don't want to have to pay any taxes. And I want my dad to have a job here too. And he would be like, he would tell him what to do. And the lady was like, what is going on? Is this guy? Because then you have to think, is this guy mentally
2: Right.
9: I can't be like, get out of my office, you weirdo. Yeah. Yes.
2: It's so hard to watch. It's so uncomfortable, but it's great.
0: Yeah. Well, I am flattered that Ron's been thinking about me for 48 minutes.
9: Yes. Yeah.
0: Thank you, Ron. You make me feel warm and fuzzy inside.
2: But also, what did you say?
0: I said, didn't we have free trade with Canada for years?
2: Yeah.
0: That's what I said.
2: But I don't even want to get into it.
0: No.
9: Free's not free, Gio. Yeah. Figure it out. Move to Brazil. a California woman is in custody after prosecutors say that she used her company card to make unauthorized purchase. That's not that big of a deal, right? Like, if you're, I don't know.
0: What are we getting?
9: Well, she spent over $4 million.
2: Oh, my God.
9: Yeah, with the company card. Yeah, Tom bought the rug from my...
2: Tom buys everything with my credit card.
9: Yeah.
2: He hasn't, in his defense, he's not done that in a long time, but...
9: He told me, he goes, I got a new rug for underneath your drums and stuff. And I go, oh, okay. I go, what do I owe you? And he goes, I put on Mike's card. And I go, well, what do I owe Mike? I go, you can't just buy stuff.
2: People forget that somebody has to pay that bill at the end of the month. Yeah.
9: So, thank you for my... Mm-hmm.
0: Is Tom bringing coffee?
2: Not today, no.
0: Not today? No. I thought you talked to him.
2: I did, but he talked about the future.
0: Oh, man.
2: You want me to order coffee?
0: No, it's fine.
2: I'll order it.
0: No, it's different.
2: I bet you Amanda will go.
0: No, we don't need her to go.
9: Make sure you let him know which house it is.
2: No. I'm going to ask her if she has time to go.
0: No, don't.
2: She's in the car already.
0: Yeah, we can't do that.
2: Well, I can. Watch me.
9: What do you think? She's in the think less of you because you're getting your banana bread?
0: Listen, I feel like I introduced banana bread lattes to the world.
9: Yeah.
2: Yeah, you did. And it hurt my belly.
0: Is that what you're getting?
2: No.
0: What?
2: I will never get that again.
0: I'm out.
2: Why?
0: Oh, I'm out.
9: Get your banana bread.
0: That's so good.
2: Ron's, I just asked her if she had time to stop. We'll see.
5: Come on, Gio. Just commit.
0: No.
5: You ask the questions, and then when someone says yes, you go, oh, no, I didn't mean that.
0: I thought Tom was coming, so I thought it was already like I was thinking about it. But no, it's not a big deal.
2: Here's what Tom wants to do. Tom wants to leave his house earlier so that he can get the Starbucks, get the order, and then drop it off here at the back door. Do you have time to stop at Starbucks? And Amanda wrote back, what do you mean?
0: Yeah, it's just a race. Delete.
2: What do you mean? What do I mean? What do I speak in Chinese?
3: Abort.
0: Yes. This is going to go bad. I can already tell.
2: Okay.
0: It's fine. We got shrimp rolls rolling.
2: Yeah. Oh, yeah. She has to go into work today.
0: Yeah.
2: I forgot about that. Damn it. That sucks.
0: Let's
2: just order it.
0: No, we can't.
2: I'll order it.
0: We can't.
2: I'll pay for it.
0: That's
2: I'll put fine. It on Tom's credit
0: I know,
2: card.
0: I expected you to pay for it.
2: Does anybody else want anything? You want anything?
1: I'm good. Thank
2: Joe, you want anything?
4: No, but I will definitely put another spring roll down if you would like one, Gio.
0: No, thank you, Joe. I appreciate that, though.
2: Yeah, I don't want to
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0: 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It's 102.5 The Bone. I'm sure this is no surprise to you guys, but I forgot to make a rule.
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1: 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I looked at you. Yeah. 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
2: Wow, I can't believe it. That's amazing. Thank you so much. Hey, this is Kevin from Sarasota, and I just won $1,000 off 102.5 The Bone.
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4: When I lived in Land O'Lakes, I went out in the back one time in the backyard and noticed there was a big gaping hole between the foundation and the dirt. And that I thought was the beginning of a sinkhole. And I slept in that back bedroom and I was so afraid every night. Yeah. And then I made fun of that guy who fell in the sinkhole while he was sleeping. And I thought this is him coming back at me. And then that was one of my first things that Tom ever did for me. Tom went over to the house and snaked the camera down there to look, and it was like raccoons or something that would build them a little nest back there.
5: That's got to be the worst. You're laying in bed and your house just gets swallowed up in a hole. And you're just down there?
4: If you're alive, pinned under your roof. Oh,
6: I saw a couple of guys who, there was a deer. It was a sinkhole, and there was a deer caught in the sinkhole, and they went over and were helping the deer. I'm like, you don't know how much more that's going to open up. And I mean, listen, I love animals and stuff, but I also don't want to be stuck down in a sinkhole with a deer until I starve to death and try and put in a headlock and eat it. It's just not going to happen. Genesis Publications have revealed that an exclusive 7-inch vinyl record accompanying Alex Van Halen's official signed limited edition book, Van Halen, will feature Glitter, a previously unreleased demo recorded back in 1974.
4: With David Lee Roth?
6: With Van Halen. So it is created exclusively for Van Halen, signed limited edition, 7-inch picture disc. Features artwork based on the band's iconic 1984 tour design. It features Alex Van Halen, Eddie Van Halen, alongside David Lee Roth, and original bassist Mark Stone.
4: Oh, wow.
6: Yeah, Glitter is from Van Halen from back in 1974.
4: Do we have a clip of that? No.
6: We don't. Not yet. But I wanted to hear that for sure, because a lot of that stuff that they had on the last album with David Lee Roth was a lot of 70s demo stuff that they had and reworked it and put it together. Because then that was great.
4: I'd like to hear it. Yeah.
6: Different Kind of Truth. That had a lot of
4: Different Kind of Truth was great.
6: Yeah. Out of Space, She's the Woman. Like, all that stuff was really good.
4: There was really in Chinatown.
6: Yeah.
4: There was a lot of great stuff on that album.
6: Yeah. I was so excited. Remember, I downloaded it off of, I think it was LimeWire or something like that, whatever. Yeah. I had it, so we had it the next day because it wasn't released yet. Yeah. And they were going to be touring and the thing, and I grabbed it all as fast as I could.
4: Yeah. I love that tattoo song. It's a little weird, but I love it.
6: Yeah.
4: It's very David Lee Roth.
6: It's very David Lee Roth. It sounds like it's off a Little Enough type album, whatever. But it's also was kind of middle of the road, you know, where you heard the rest of the album and you're like, how did they not put out She's the Woman?
4: Yeah.
6: You know, because that's so much more Van Halen sounding and more rocking and stuff. This is pretty interesting. So there's talks about a new reboot of the 60s spy comedy Get Smart. Okay. If you remember back in 2008, Steve Carell did the movie where he played Agent 99.
4: It was 99. And what was the girl?
6: 98.
7: 80-something.
4: 86?
7: I think 86.
6: Maybe. So if they rebooted it, who should play Agent 99?
4: I remember going, oh, you can't do that. And then they said Steve Carell, and I went, all right, I could see that.
6: Yeah?
4: I don't know.
6: Is there anybody out there that you think of that we could play that part?
4: I don't know.
6: I'm going to tell you, I think you're going to be happily surprised.
4: Okay.
6: Any guesses?
5: I don't even know.
4: No, I don't know either.
6: I'll just tell you then. John Mulaney.
4: Yeah. I mean, he's mousy enough to do it. Yeah.
6: It could be either great or terrible.
4: Yes.
6: Because I got to tell you, his TV show was terrible. He was really trying to do something completely different and stuff, and it really didn't hit. It just didn't work.
4: I didn't watch his TV show because I didn't know who he was.

0: time. And I saw his stand-up, and I love his stand-up. I think he's one of the best stand-up comedians out there.
1: He's super funny, great writer, too,
0: and
1: obviously.
0: He married Olivia Munn.
1: Yeah.
0: And gave her babies.
1: Yeah.
0: Which is the smartest thing to do. If you get Olivia Munn, you get her pregnant quick.
1: Did he go to rehab? Did he divorce his wife, go to rehab, come out, and get Olivia Munn?
0: I don't know.
1: Or how was that situation? Yeah, because that's
0: weird. I think Olivia Munn was involved in his rehab, no?
1: I don't know. I'm saying, yeah. Because I know that he was married. It seems like, because we just hear the stories, whatever, it seems like it all happened in a matter of a couple months. It was like,
0: right.
1: He was married to this one, and maybe had a baby with her, and then rehab, and then out, and Olivia Munn, and then baby with her. By the way, Bert was talking about Bob and Tom the other day, and they were like, yeah, that guy died a couple years ago. He did, earlier this year. I was totally wrong. I thought he died like a few years
0: ago. So did I.
1: Yeah. No, he died earlier this year.
0: Oh, wow.
1: Yeah, doesn't it seem like it's been a few years?
0: Yeah.
2: Yeah, I thought it was at least like
0: 2 years.
2: 2 years.
1: No, it was earlier this year, because I looked it up afterwards. I was like, is that right?
2: Didn't he? He was dealing with cancer for a while, though, right?
0: I don't know.
2: I don't know.
1: Bob and Tom.
0: It's Bob who's dead, right?
1: Bob, yeah. Tavoyan, died April 17th, 2026. From what? 75 years old. Battle with stomach cancer.
2: Yeah, see,
0: oh, terrible.
2: I had read that he'd been dealing with it for a while.
1: Yeah, so it looks like about 3 years, because he was diagnosed in 2023. And then he wound up dying April 17th, 2026.
2: I think I remember he posted a video when he got diagnosed, and I think I saw that.
1: Oh, so I don't think I do that, man.
0: No, yeah. I don't. I don't. You do things your own way, and whatever helps you out is, yeah. I totally respect that. I keep it quiet, and I just disappear.
2: I think it was explaining why he was not going to be on the show.
0: Oh, maybe that was
2: Yeah.
0: It. I did a panel during COVID with Bob. Tom? Who's the dead one? Bob's dead.
1: Bob's
0: I did it with
1: devil.
0: Tom. Yeah. Tom Griswold.
1: Yeah.
0: And I did a panel with him, and I was very much, well, during COVID, how are radio shows handling COVID? And I said, well, I have my own studio. I built my own studio in my garage, and it's good. And Tom said, yeah, but you can't do bad sounding radio. If you're wearing those headphones with the microphone, like you're calling in air traffic control, it sounds terrible. And if the listeners hear that, they tune out. And I was like, no, Tom, I have my own studio in the garage. We have a board. We have microphones. Mm-hmm. We have the whole thing. And Tom was like, oh, that's good. He goes, we're in the same situation. We bought a building.
1: Yeah.
0: I go, what? He goes, they bought a couple of years ago a whole building. And their own sales staff, and they moved the sales staff into the first floor. They're all broadcasting on the second floor. Management's on the third floor, and they run their whole operation.
1: I'm like,
0: it's a little bit cooler than my homemade studio.
2: They don't have a hot dog roller, though, I bet.
0: They do not have a hot dog roller, Joe.
3: That's right.
0: And they are certainly not rolling Tom Kalt egg rolls.
3: No.
0: Damn it.
4: You don't know.
0: I don't know.
2: Yeah, they probably don't know. They're like, yeah, we got four of them.
0: Yeah. Yeah, everybody's got their
4: hot
0: own.
4: Hot dog roller.
0: Yeah.
4: Panini press.
0: Oh, man.
1: They have a hibachi kitchen.
4: Yeah.
0: They actually have an Asian guy that lives in their building. Yeah.
2: Actually, here, meet our personal chef. This is Gary. He's here 5 days a week.
0: Damn it.
1: So Stevie Wonder is touring to celebrate the 50th anniversary of his classic album, Songs in the Key of Life.
0: One of the best albums ever.
1: Won't be coming to Florida, though, right?
0: He said he would not.
1: Yeah, still he has said the he band. Would not. What was that over?
0: Trayvon Martin.
1: Oh, it was that?
0: Yep.
1: Wow. Yeah. Yep. So looks like he's not coming to Florida. So if you want to go see Stevie Wonder, you're going to have to go somewhere else.
0: Trayvon Martin, which I had done a 180 on, was all for the gun laws and still am. But I realized now that George guy, what was his name?
1: Zimmerman.
0: George Zimmerman. Was just nuts.
1: Yeah.
0: Yeah. Where's he these days?
1: I don't know. Remember whenever I called people to see if George Zimmerman could stay
0: at their house? Yeah.
1: Oh, people are nuts. That guy was nuts. We found out later. We were like, yeah, seems weird, whatever. And then, the more you found out, you're like, oh, yeah, this guy was just looking to shoot somebody or do something.
0: And he got some poor kid.
1: The family of David, D4VD, David, that guy.
0: Yeah, alleged, the guy who killed
1: right.
0: the girl.
1: The family of the alleged victim is suing him for wrongful death and also calling for the death penalty on him.
0: Sure. He killed their underage daughter and locked her in his Tesla for a couple of days.
1: And then went on tour
0: with wrote the body a song stuck about in it. The car and wrote a song. Yeah, how much the guilt must have been eaten away at him.
1: Yeah.
0: But he wrote a song about it.
1: And you know you're getting caught.
0: Eventually, you're going to get caught. He's riding it out until he got caught.
1: Yeah.
0: That is not a good way to live life.
1: Also, what a terrible spot to hide somebody just in the trunk of a car. Well, I think he didn't have time to do it, but I mean, that's one of those priorities to make time to figure out where you're going to go and dump it.
0: I feel like I'm not doing this and I'm not challenge me on this, but I feel like if I had to dump a body, I could dump it in a place where they wouldn't find it for years.
1: Yeah.
0: You know what I mean?
1: Yes, you feel like that.
0: Yeah.
1: And I agree that that is a possibility, but getting there and not being seen while you're there, going there, any of that stuff. Also, you think this, nobody's ever coming out here. Here comes a family of four.
2: Yeah.
1: And you're like, what? You know what I mean? Because there's been so many situations where it's just bad luck. You get caught because somebody saw you and they remembered because you were rude to them or your car backfired or whatever it was.
0: I have on my cul-de-sac at the corner where the stop sign is a whole bunch of marshland that's over there that, you know, if I went in there at night, nobody's seen me go in there at night. I mean, maybe somebody would see me, but for the most part, nobody's seen me. I go out there with the dog like I'm walking a dog and I just take a little hard right. And I bring it. I'm carrying a body.
1: Also, you say that. I mean, there's so many things that you don't think of because you do that. And then the next day, your legs are all scratched up.
0: Yeah.
1: Because you went through them. And then it's like, what's the excuse for that? Oh, well, this, blah, blah, blah. And then you have all these lies that build up. And then you go, no, I had this whenever I was mowing the lawn. You told me you got it when you were walking the lawn. You know what I mean?
0: Look guilty,
1: it's just all those things.
2: It seems very hard, but they haven't found Guthrie yet.
1: Yeah.
2: Nope.
0: It's true, but yeah,
2: we're going
0: true.
2: On 6 months, something like that, maybe more.
0: Yeah, but that's a lot. Desert's a lot of space.
2: Desert is, that's probably your best chance.
1: Yeah, a lot of bodies in the desert, I'm sure. There was on the Upper Tampa Trail, like a bridge, and there's water over here. And there's just one of those blue big barrels in the water. And I'm like, come on, guys.
2: I mean,
1: I'm not going to check.
2: At least trying to hide it better.
1: I took a picture of it and I go, we all know there's a dead body in there, right? Like, I mean, there's no way there's not a dead body.
0: Yeah.
1: Carmen, hit it.
3: 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It's who we are. This hour's Bone Bonus keyword is
1: rent. 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
0: You can pay your rent.
1: Yes.
0: With that, for sure.
1: Yeah. And remember, if somebody calls you from a unknown number or number that you don't know, whatever, answer it, because it might be calling to tell you that you just won.
0: Or it might be me going, what are you wearing?
5: Hey, can you bring us some coffee?
0: Yeah. Oh, we should have ordered coffee. It would have been halfway here, right?
2: It would have been three times the price.
0: It's okay.
2: Two coffees,
0: make
2: $50.
0: A lot of money around here.
1: And finally in news, BuzzFeed just put together a list of things that used to be free that now cost money. Like, I remember when this was free.
0: We'll give you a chance to go get your $1,000 to come back. We'll talk about that. Then Galvin's got a brand new open letter. Martin Gramatica will be here in the 9 o'clock hour.
2: Well, maybe he'll bring us coffee.
1: Some good Argentinian coffee.
0: We'll do the list when we come back, and then the open letter, and then Martin, and we'll do football picks for the first time this year because we got football tomorrow, baby.
1: Tonight, go get your tonight.
0: Damn it. This off of being off yesterday is really, or Monday Wednesday, is really throwing
1: me
0: off.
1: You're right. We do have tomorrow.
0: Tonight, football starts tonight. All right. It's Mike Calp, the show. 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

0: 800-771-1025. You guys want to know why I hate Titus O'Neil?
1: Oh, why? You're the only person. Nobody does.
0: I don't really hate Titus. It's just an act. I love him, and I think he's a great person. But he just did this sneakiest thing. He gets up and works at 5:30 in the morning, and he has a group that work out with him. And evidently, Brian Poe has not shown up for the workout for a couple of days.
1: Uh-oh.
0: So Titus is putting it out there on social media to please encourage Brian Poe, Reverend Brian Poe, to start showing up to the workouts. Mm-hmm. He has no excuse. He misses. Titus said the other day he didn't know if he'd make the 5:30 workout because he had to take a flight to New York. So you know what he did? He went in at 4 o'clock into the gym.
1: Yeah.
0: Brian Poe, still nowhere to be found.
1: Uh-oh.
0: Yeah. That's why he's calling him out on social media. It's hilarious.
2: That's why Titus looks like Titus.
1: Yeah.
0: I mean, it's true. Nobody else in the 5:30 club looks like Titus.
1: No.
0: No.
1: No.
3: So 5:30 workout, not 6:30 egg roll or hot dog?
0: It's 8:12 egg roll.
3: Oh, 8:12 egg roll. Yeah, what?
0: 8:12 egg roll. Then the gym starts at 11.
3: Are you saying you ate 12 egg rolls?
0: No. 8:12 a.m.
3: Okay.
0: Yeah.
3: Gotcha.
0: I'm just good with one egg roll.
2: I don't know why he's good. He seems got it figured out. You should join Titus's group.
0: No.
2: You just, your other guy left you.
0: Oh, Nick, not yet. I still have another week or so.
2: Oh, okay. Join the Titus crew.
0: I'll tell you, I'm really second guessing this gym thing.
3: Oh, come on, guy.
2: We knew it.
0: I didn't say I wasn't going. Just had, yeah.
2: Didn't you sign up for like 3 years or something?
0: 6 months. Yeah. I'm going today.
3: Yeah, you got to go.
0: Yeah.
3: Six months. You remember the other day your shirt sleeve felt tight?
2: Oh, yeah.
3: You got it going up.
0: I turned my like this the other day. My sleeves around my biceps were so tight.
4: Yeah.
0: I thought it was going to break through. Yeah, right, Carmen?
4: Yeah.
0: You can see it through the video?
2: Had nothing to do with the sodium in the dumplings.
0: No.
3: You don't know.
0: I hate everybody here.
2: I'm not a scientist.
0: No, I'm actually enjoying going to the gym. I would much rather... I hate everybody here.
2: I'm not a scientist.
0: No, I'm actually enjoying going to the gym. I would much rather be taking a nap, but I feel a lot better after the gym. That makes sense?
2: Yeah, I would...
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3: Running in the rain.
2: Oh, really?
3: Because I carry a poncho, one of those just kind of disposable ponchos. Yeah. It was ridiculous.
2: Yeah, I don't mess with the lightning ever.
0: No, lightning's, you know, I mess around. Mike, how's the show? Good morning.
6: Hey, Mike. How you doing?
0: Good, sir. What's happening?
6: I just want to ask you guys, maybe to give me some advice. What's the best way to promote a GoFundMe account?
0: Then, for what is it for? Let's start there.
6: Well, I'm 69 years old. I have a 9-year-old daughter. I've been raising by myself for 4 years. My wife left us, and she's been in Taekwondo for the last 4 years. And I lost my business about a year ago, retired, and I just basically been on Social Security. And now I found out, you know, last month that she's going for her black belt in November, the end of November. And to get her black belt, it's going to cost me over $2,000. So I'm trying to get people, you know, I hear all these stories out there. I've never done this before in my life, you know, but I've never asked anybody for help.
0: So can I interrupt you? Not that you don't have a worthy cause, sir, not that it's not good at all. I appreciate you putting your daughter first and wanting to help her out. But your daughter's going to have to learn in life that things aren't fair, and sometimes you can't get everything that you want. And the problem is, people with GoFundMes are people who are dying of cancer and who are dying and can't afford their medication and, you know, things along those lines.
2: House burned down.
0: Right. It pales in comparison to a kid trying to spend $2,000 to get a black belt. And again, I'm not knocking you. I'm not saying that what you're doing is not very valiant. Yeah. And so the problem is, you're asking me, not me, but you're asking people to donate money to your daughter's black belt when the guy next to you is asking if he could have his chemotherapy drugs. And that's where you're not going to win. You're not going to get a lot of money because of that.
6: All right, I understand.
0: Maybe I and again, I don't want you to think I'm coming down on you, sir. I feel like what
6: I understand what you're saying. Yeah. You know,
0: how about this? I mean, here's what I would do, because if I own that business, if I own the Taekwondo place, and your daughter has been working out there and she's about to get her black belt, I'd go talk to them and I'd say, what can I do? Can I make payments? Can I do something? And I can see them working with you and trying to make it so that, you know,
6: my next step. Like I said, she's been there 4 years, and all I have is a Facebook account. And I posted on Facebook. I'm really not getting no traction. And every week I post her pictures of her tournaments and everything else she does, her classes and all. Yeah. You know, for the last 4 years, that's all my Facebook is her with her Taekwondo classes, you know?
0: Yeah, I get it. And you want to do nothing more than help out your kid. I feel you. But I would go and I'd talk to the school and I would tell them, listen, I want to do this, but I'm a single dad. I'm having a hard time. How can we get this done? And you'd be surprised how people would be willing to bend over backwards when they're hearing the real story.
6: All right. I appreciate it, Mike.
0: All right. Sorry, buddy. I wish I had a better answer for you, man. I know that you're trying to do a good thing.
2: Sometimes some of those schools will offer like scholarships and stuff too, for, you know, certain situations.
0: Yes,
2: like
0: yes.
2: A lot of times they have that set aside for, you know, things like that.
0: If I'm running the school and it costs $2,000 to get the black belt, and this guy comes to me and says, my daughter, who's been paying for 4 years to come here, I go, okay, really the real cost to us is about $500.
2: Right.
0: Make us payments on $500 and we do it that way.
2: Give us $200 now, we'll figure the rest out.
0: Right.
4: But then you don't have a business.
0: No, you do, Carmen, because you still, what you do is you figure out what it costs, and you're not doing it for everybody in the class. Yeah. Sometimes you make exceptions. And the idea is that you do have a business because this kid put in 4 years of paying to go and will continue to go there and pay for the monthly because of the way you treated them, because of the way you helped out.
2: And tell people, hey, go here.
0: Yeah, right. I mean, it's a good thing to do sometimes for people in the community to take a step back and help out.
2: Carmen has no heart.
0: You do, yeah. Is it this show that made you so cold?
4: Oh, and mean. 100%. No, but I'm just saying, like, I get it. You don't do that for everybody, but if you do it for one and then they say something, and then the next person is like, well, you're giving it to them at cost, then I want it at cost. And then it's a ripple effect where
0: yes.
4: Problem with doing that in business. So
2: you
4: that's
2: gotta
4: all
2: go
4: I'm
2: case
4: saying.
2: By case, though, I'm sure.
4: Right.
0: Listen, Carmen, I'm going to tell you, you know, I've talked about this before. We were really poor when I was a kid, and there were a lot of things that we couldn't do when I was a child, things that I wish that we could have done. But my mother went out of her way to make sure we went to Disney World at one point when we were like 10 years old. And she'd take us on trips and she'd save up. And they wouldn't happen every year, but they'd happen every couple of years. And I learned to appreciate those things so much. But I also, the most important thing was, I made sure my kids would never be in that situation. It changes from generation to generation. This poor kid learned something now at a hard time. Yeah, I really wanted my black belt, but I couldn't afford it. And then eventually she goes on and gets it. She gets a job, or the father does something, and they figure out a way around it. And she grows up and she teaches her kids, and she makes it so her kid never has to be in that situation. I'm going to work doubly as hard so that I'm not, it's all cyclical, and it's how you change in that cycle to make things better. Or else, you know, you're just doing the same old dead end thing.
2: Why did you look at Joe when you said that?
0: I did not.
7: I didn't see that.
0: I consider Joe a
7: weirdo.
0: Weirdo. A happy weirdo.
7: Wonderful weirdo.
0: Mike Cal, the show. Good morning.
8: What's up, guys? I think the reason why Monica, Carmen is the way she is because she's always been competitive. I think that I'm talking about the free tickets and the guy that's trying to scam you out of buying stuff in Michigan. Let me tell you something. I really think that I listen to you guys every day, and I think that people take your kindness for weakness sometimes, okay? And I think that you really should, you know, have him show you proof. And if he does, then great. Then give him the ticket. It's not a big deal, obviously. It's up to karma. But I really think that you should see, I know that if I'm looking at StubHub, it's going to direct me to this area. It's not going to show me Michigan.
0: It's Ticketmaster, and I have done the same thing. I have bought tickets for South Florida by accident instead of Tampa. I've screwed up before.
8: Gotcha.
0: You're right. I mean, it's a possibility I could be getting scammed. I don't think that I am, but
8: I haven't called you.
0: Yeah,
8: you know, but hey, listen, if you listen to the show, let me just show me proof that you did it, and, you know, no big deal.
0: All right.
8: I guarantee you, I'm just saying, it's your show. You do what you want. I mean, I just really think that, I don't know. I just think he's trying to scam you. Or maybe he should have said, hey, look at this. I took you, here's a screenshot. I promise you, I bought it, and it's my bad.
0: All right, I will hold him to it. I will get a screenshot before we release the tickets. Thank you, sir. People are really worried about it.
3: I can do a screenshot with AI.
0: Oh, you know, Jesus. 100%. Yeah. You mean Joe's not appearing at the MGM?
3: No. By the way, speaking of scamming and stuff, whatever happened to a dude that called with the lady that was in his house and she had cats and all kind of stuff, and then called Johnny. She called Johnny B.
2: Oh yeah.
3: He never called us back.
2: He was fake. I'm convinced 100% that was a fake ruse.
3: We'll see. For sure.
0: Mike, help the show. Good morning.
7: Hey, Mike. It's Ray. A couple of things. First of all, Galvin, why are you wearing a poncho to run in the rain? I mean, just run, man. You're going to get wet.
3: That was the thing, is I was already sweating, and then I started getting cold, and it was cold and rain, and I still had a couple miles left to get back to my car.
7: Run faster.
0: Avoid the drops, Calvin.
3: I'll run around the rain.
9: Run skinny.
7: Yeah. Hey, secondly, Mike, don't worry about it, man. He's carving up, Galvin, for the workout today with the egg rolls. That's all.
0: Thank you. Thank you, Ray. I appreciate it.
7: I mean, you be you, and you be your best self today. And Carmen, you're doing a great job as well. So thanks, guys, for the show.
0: Very inspirational, Ray. I appreciate you. He's always positive.
3: Protein in the shrimp.
0: Yeah. That was a little egg roll.
3: Protein. Yeah, there's protein in the shrimp.
0: Yeah.
3: So do you want to get into this stuff that used to be free? BuzzFeed put together a list of things that used to be free, now cost money, and, you know, probably should still be free, whatever. Some of the different things on this list. Phone accessories. Remember whenever you bought the phone and you got the plug and
0: Came with the plug and a power cord.
4: Yeah.
3: Now they charge you for all that stuff.
0: Yep.
3: It's crazy.
0: I was thinking something way more remedial than that. Air. When you used to go get air in your tires. When we were kids, that was free.
3: Wawa.
0: Oh, still?
3: Wawa's still free. Mm. Yeah, Wawa does it still free. Yeah, but there are plenty of places that charge for it for sure.
0: Yeah.
2: I might be wrong in this. I don't remember bottled water as a kid.
9: That's right, because water was free.
2: I feel like they started selling bottled water when I was like a teenager.
0: When I was a kid, the water in New York was so good
2: that
0: people would just drink out of the
2: tap. I lived in Michigan, we just drank out of the tap.
0: Right, so that's why my grandparents lived in New Jersey. And their water stunk, and they always had bottled water.
2: Maybe that's what it is.
3: But it didn't really become prevalent until like the 80s, I would say. Yeah. Bottled water.
9: Mid to late 80s.
3: Yeah, because I mean, they had some places, but now there's so many different brands and every convenience store and everything. Yeah, but it doesn't seem like it wasn't.
2: That's just like recent last, 20 years maybe.
3: You're a kid, drank out of the hose.
2: Yeah.
3: Did that.
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3: Some of the other stuff they say used to be free, but now costs money. All the concert ticket fees. We've talked about this a million times.
2: Oh, yeah.
3: You buy the ticket at face value, then you have to add a convenience fee, processing, delivery, all that stuff, which could make it as much as the ticket was. So you're doubling the price.
0: I've never had a concert ticket without all those charges.
3: Yeah.
0: Yeah. Like the earliest concert that I've been to, I went to see like George Michael and the Faith Tour. And I remember that ticket was like $30, but then there was Ticketmaster, well, it was Ticketron fee, and then the retailer that you bought it from got a little nickel out of it, so you were
9: maybe it gave you an extra $10 on
0: it wasn't triple the amount of
2: it's
0: ticket
2: crazy
0: price.
2: Now
3: because you didn't have the delivery fee, which they deliver electronic, because you would actually go down to wait at Camelot Music or whatever it was that you were going to.
0: I'd have to wait at the Stereorama on Ridge Road in Newport Richey because that's where the only Ticketmaster was, and I'd have to wait with Medicine Man.
3: It's so
0: weird to think that all those years Moose and I would have to go to Ticketmaster to get tickets for the Rocket Club, and we'd be out there waiting with, you know, like group of 50 people. It wasn't more than that, but it was who got the best tickets and who got closest, and it was me, Moose, and Medicine Man. And I went on to be the number one morning radio guy in Tampa, and Medicine Man became Medicine Man. You know what I mean? Like, it's just those two people from that group came out of something.
2: You both chose your own path.
0: We chose our own path, yeah.
3: By the way, Gio, I'm looking it up online, and it says late 70s, early 80s, it was really kickstarted by Perrier.
2: So that was
3: you know, the mineral water, whatever, started it. And then,
2: now you go, there's a million bottles of water.
3: Everywhere. There's like... you walk into a convenience store and there's like four fridges full of different waters.
0: How much of a jerk off do you feel like when you go to a restaurant and they're like, would you like sparkling water, still water, or tap water? And you don't want to be like, oh, I guess I'll just take the tap water. Like,
3: I take tap water. I'm fine with tap water. If they have a good bottle of water, whatever. But like, my wife will drink Pellegrino, but I don't like any of the sparkling water.
0: That's how I am. I like the sparkling, but I always want just regular tap water, but I never want to say that. I never want to be like, I don't have tap water. Give me your old rusty pipe water.
3: Then he's like, get your own bread.
2: Yeah.
3: bougie. I know these guys. Checked airline bags. RIP.
0: Oh, yeah.
3: Yeah. That was the only good thing about Southwest. And now Southwest is...
0: you get a checked bag and you get a meal. That used to be on all the flights.
3: Yeah. That's another thing.
0: Now you're lucky if you get pretzels.
3: That's another thing they say is the meal and the seat selection on airplanes. You used to be able to go and do that and, you know, get your seat for free, whatever. Now, if you select it, you have to pay a convenience fee or whatever it might be.
0: It basically, you're paying not to sit in the middle.
3: Yeah.
0: That's it. I mean, if you get an aisle seat or a window seat, you could have a preference, but they're both fine. But nobody wants to sit in the middle.
3: I'm blown away by people that have the situation and you see them film it and stuff. And, well, my daughter wanted to sit by the window. Should have bought a window seat then.
4: Yeah.
3: I bought the window seat.
1: Not me. I never want to sit at the window. I want to sit on the aisle.
2: I see that in a lot of videos of people trying, when the plane's unloading, they're trying to skip ahead. Yeah, and they're like fighting with people to like jump the line and get off the plane
0: first.
2: Those
0: people are the rudest people ever.
1: I videoed two black ladies almost got in a fight, and I videoed and posted because they were going at it. And it's like, you're not getting off the flight faster. It's not happening.
0: That's one of the rudest things that the people push to the front.
1: Yeah.
0: Because you're like, we all have to get off. We all want to get off. We're all in a hurry, you
9: Me
0: moron.
9: Me first, and then the others.
1: And the doors are still closed.
0: And the doors
1: you're
0: are closed.
1: You're not getting off. Yeah. This one, Disney FastPass. Used to be awesome and a free way to skip long lines. Now it's mostly been replaced by paid options.
0: How is it free? I didn't even know that there was a free.
2: It used to be you go up, you'd scan your ticket, they would give you a fast pass.
0: Like three fast passes or whatever.
2: And you can only have, you get three at a time.
0: Yeah.
2: A time, and we give you a time to come back and just go right in.
0: Yeah, now you gotta pay for it. That. Yeah.
1: YouTube, good luck getting any YouTube videos without ads. They say now a 10-minute video can be broken down into 3-4 different breaks and ads and all the different stuff.
0: That I'm fine with.
1: Yeah?
0: I feel like a lot of people went in and did a lot of work for those sort of things.
4: And
0: Joe
4: you can
0: very
4: pay
0: hard.
4: For premium where you don't get ads.
1: Yeah. I don't want to.
4: I'm not doing
1: there,
4: that.
1: There is a way around that. I know that people have said it to me before. They're like, if you do this and hit this, whatever, it'll take all the ads.
0: Oh, I appreciate people's ads. This is coming from a guy who has ads on his show. Yeah.
1: Free internet content. What is everything worth reading? Like whenever you click on an article and then it has the thing, and you're like, then don't put it on there. I don't want to see it.
2: Every newspaper now charges, but because they don't, nobody buys the newspaper.
0: Right.
1: Yeah. And then I just Google the headline and get it from somewhere else. Yeah. Stop it.
0: I would still like to read a newspaper, like a
2: physical
0: tangible
2: newspaper.
0: Yeah. But I only want it if it's the size of the Daily News or the New York Post, one of those smaller papers. Yeah. I don't want one of those big giant Tampa Bay Times sheet papers. I like one that you could sit on the toilet and just flip through it, you know, like a little bit bigger than a magazine.
2: Yeah.
1: They say parking used to be that you could find something nearby street. Now it seems like you have to scan a QR code or pay for anywhere that you park anywhere.
0: That's true. That's true. If you find a parking spot, how happy are you?
1: Like
0: a street parking spot somewhere?
1: Yeah. And then final thing is pizza delivery. They say I'm fine with tipping, but a delivery fee is on everything now.
0: Yeah, and then if you're paying a delivery fee, then you have to tip the guy on top of that, or is that not the delivery?
1: I don't know. And then is the delivery fee added into the total, and then I'm tipping on that total?
0: Right, exactly.
1: Yeah. There you go. A bunch of stuff that used to be free, not free anymore.
0: Mike Cal, the show. Good morning.
6: Good morning.
0: Yes, sir.
6: Hey, just speaking of ads, you guys are talking about ads. I was curious if you guys knew that on your replays that you still have ads for the Pfizer COVID vaccine.
0: Yeah, there is still COVID, you know, and there's still a vaccine.
6: Okay.
0: No, listen,
1: we don't place the ads either. Yeah. It's not.
0: Hey, listen, I'm not telling you to go get the vaccine by any means, but there is still a COVID out there. We talked to Bert yesterday. His mom has COVID, and there is still a vaccine that is available the same way there would be for flu or for any of that other.
9: Because that's what it is.
1: Just so you know, to watch the video, you don't have to get vaccinated.
0: No.
1: Yeah. Maybe he was confused by that.
0: Did he think COVID was over?
1: I mean,
0: it's people still getting it, and there's still a vaccine.
9: Yeah,
0: there's always going
9: to be the flu. It used to be the flu. Now we call it COVID.
0: Yeah. It doesn't make it any worse, and you could still go get a vaccine the same way you would get vaccinated for the flu before flu season.
1: Yeah,
0: that's
1: the
0: same way it works.
1: Never done that.
0: Me either. I always feel like the minute they give it to you is when you get sick.
1: Yeah,
0: because you do. They give it to you a little bit, and you do get a little sick. And I got the COVID vaccine the first time when we were supposed to, when we had to go get it, and that wiped me out harder than getting COVID. I remember being laid up in bed for a couple of days.
1: Yeah,
0: that really knocked me out.
1: I remember that whenever the cruise came around and you were like, well, who's getting it? And we were like, no. Nope.
0: Yeah, I was very surprised. Nobody got it. I just wanted to travel. So,
1: yeah.
0: And that was, I had a cruise coming up to Europe. I had to go. And
9: that's
0: so,
9: how they get you.
0: Listen, I was fine with it. Look at me now. I'm a superhuman, superhuman being.
1: Everything's fine.
0: Mike Cal, the show. Good morning.
22: Hello?
0: Yes, sir.
22: Hey, am I the only one that hears this? Whenever a caller hangs up, it sounds like the very first note of the Price is Right loser music on the tuba.
0: Yes, it's a boom, boom, boom. No. Yep, you're the only one that hears it, sir.
2: I've never heard that.
0: Mike,
1: it might be because of the vaccine.
0: Hello.
23: Hey, good morning, guys.
0: What's happening, sir?
23: Hey, I just wanted to say that if I could get a black belt in 4 years, it's not a black belt, right? I mean, am I wrong?
0: I don't know. How long does it take to get a black belt? But you're a kid, you know? Kids go through white through purple in 5 minutes.
23: Yeah, no, it just seems like, you know, normal. Like you see people that looked like they worked their whole lives and finally they got the black belt and they're scamming this guy out of $2,000 to get their 9-year-old a black belt in Taekwondo. Give me a break.
0: I know. I wanted to mock it at first, but then I realized how much I'm paying for volleyball and I realized we're all idiots. So,
2: says,
0: thank you.
2: Taekwondo black belt, 3 to 5 years.
0: Yeah. See, that's pretty.
2: If you're training normal? 2 times a week.
0: It seems like that's something that would be longer.
2: Yeah.
1: Are you putting a legitimate black belt? I wonder if that comes up with a different answer.
2: Different, look like, let's see, Kung Fu, much longer, 5 to 8 years.
1: A legitimate first degree black belt, Taekwondo, typically 3 to 5 years. Yeah, so legitimate. I took Taekwondo when I was a kid.
0: Did you?
1: Yeah, I did not become a black belt. I don't know what I got to. I enjoyed it, though. I liked it.
0: I did karate, too, but same thing. I got up to, like, green belt. Nothing.
9: Did you have the ninja mask, Galvin?
1: Oh, I had the ninja outfit before people knew what ninjas were, man. I was on ninjas before anyone. Like, I remember going to my library in my school to see if they had any literature about ninjas.
0: Oh, really?
1: And the lady was so, she goes, what are you saying? And I go, ninja. She goes, I don't know what that
0: you
1: is.
0: Shouldn't
1: I go,
0: use that word around
1: I go, can I look it up? And then we couldn't find anything.
0: Ninjas.
1: Yeah, yeah. But I mean, this was way, way back because I was doing Taekwondo and I was getting like Black Belt Magazine and different stuff. And you saw stuff about ninjas.
0: I had Black Belt Magazine, and in the back they had things you could buy, like Chinese stars, and I had asked my teacher how to pronounce nunchucks.
1: Yeah.
0: I could not figure out how to say that.
1: So I was so excited because I ordered a staff out of there.
0: Oh, yeah.
1: And I was so excited, and it showed up, and it was in a big wooden box, and I opened it up. It was like a curtain rod. Just a big thick piece of wood. I got duped.
9: Thought there'd be a dragon head.
1: I wanted all the weapons. Like I literally considered, what's my weapon? I mean, I use the size, you know, those right, knives with the thing, whatever. Am I going to use the nunchucks with the 3 nunchucks? Have you ever seen that with the chains in between?
0: Yeah, that's impossible.
1: Yeah, I mean, I was thinking all the different stuff.
0: I did have a staff as well.
1: Yeah,
0: but I made mine. I got a stick out of the woods, shaved it down, and then wrapped it in black electrical tape.
1: Old school.
0: Oh, okay. Looked like a giant drumstick.
1: Yeah, we had a bunch of the throwing stars. I had a blowgun.
0: Ooh.
1: I had everything. Yeah, but I had the full ninja outfit. I used to just run around the neighborhood like a lunatic.
0: We used to have those throwing stars, and my mother knew about it. And we used to just go out there and throw them at each other and throw them at wood. And
1: yeah.
0: God, how we didn't walk away with one of those in our eyeballs.
1: Oh, I say that all the time. My mom used to yell at us because we'd be in the house, and she'd go, why don't you go outside and ride your motorcycles or throw the darts or do like the most dangerous stuff with
2: no helmet, no safety gear. Yeah.
1: Take your BB gun. Go for the entire day.
0: Throw the darts.
1: Yeah.
0: Mike Caldas, show hello.
7: Good morning, everybody.
0: Sir.
7: My son, we started him in Taekwondo when he was 4. He was born in 2012. By the time he was like 9, almost 10 years old, he was going to get his first ATA black belt. And then COVID happened, so we had to train with a local friend of ours that ran a Taekwondo studio. And he got the black belt and then went to start training with our friend and decided, you know, that black belt wasn't legit enough. I'm going to start back over. And so now he's getting ready to get, he's 14 now, and he's getting ready to get what he considers his first, like, legit. Black belt.
0: That's pretty solid that he recognized that he wanted one that was even more legit.
7: Yeah. Cause when he was with a particular studio chain called the Victory Martial Arts, and they're kind of like the McDonald's Happy Meal version of Taekwondo.
0: Right.
7: So they're like, they're all over the place, and they only teach you like half a form. So the forms are supposed to be, when you do a form, you do with the right side of your body, and then you do the left side of your body, and then that's the complete form. Well, they were only teaching them up to the one side, and like the physical requirements were like almost nothing. And, you know, he was just like, once he started training with our friend, he was just like, this is night and day. This is way more difficult. I'd rather do this.
0: How old is he now?
7: He'll be 15 in January.
0: Can he whip your ass?
7: I trained also with him. But,
1: that's a no.
7: He's definitely quicker than me though. So yeah. I just know a little bit more than him, but, I wouldn't put it past him.
0: Yeah. All right. Thank you, brother. Appreciate the call.
1: Yeah. Give it a couple years.
9: Yeah.
0: I put Joey in a bear hug last night, just like kind of more of like a loving bear hug. And I thought if he ever just decided to break out of this, it would be done in 2 seconds.
2: Gotta be careful.
0: Yeah. Thank God that kid's not an angry kid. All right. We got to take a break.
2: Martine is still trying to bring us coffee. I told him no.
0: I would not want Martine to go to Starbucks and get me a Trenta cold brew with cream and ice. I do not want a Trenta cold brew with cream and ice.
2: I would be embarrassed if I ordered a venti banana bread latte from Starbucks.
0: That would be terrible.
2: That'd be embarrassing.
0: If he showed up here with a Trenta cold brew with heavy cream and extra ice and a venti banana bread latte, that would be just embarrassing.
2: Iced latte.
0: Martine, if you're listening.
2: That'd be embarrassing. I'd not
0: show up here with a Trenta cold brew with heavy cream and extra ice and a venti banana bread latte cold. Do not do that.
2: No, please don't do that.
0: It'd be embarrassing for all of us.
2: I texted him. I said, don't do that twice.
0: It'd be embarrassing.
2: And he said, no, really, it's on my way.
0: You're writing it down as fast as possible. It's a Trenta cold brew with heavy cream and extra ice.
2: He's pulling and a turn right
0: venti
2: now.
0: Banana bread latte. That's it. And it doesn't matter if you're a little late because this is how his show rolls.
1: Yeah. Hopefully he doesn't embarrass you guys.
0: I don't want that. This might be him on the phone. Mike Altishola.
5: Hey, good morning, Mike and the crew. This is George driving to my semi. You guys, crystal clear, Eastern Naples, man. Naples.
0: We fire down south. Yes, sir.
5: I hear you, brother. And listen, you triggered a memory. When you said Chinese Star, dude, I had a friend of mine. We all went to the Marines in the buddy system. He got kicked out. He ran naked in the parade deck. I think he did it on purpose, tell you the truth. Yeah. His name was Jose Portal. But listen, in the schoolyard back in the day, you know, late 70s, early 80s, up north in Jersey, everybody.
0: Hello?
5: He had a Chinese star. This guy would throw it up in the air to see who land on. I'm a Chinese star, bro. I'll tell you.
0: I miss the old days.
5: It's funny now, but, you know.
0: Yeah, he could have lost an eyeball. Thank you, sir. Appreciate the call. We got to take a break. It's the Mike Calta Show. Trenta cold brew with heavy cream and extra ice. 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

0: Out the show. It's 102.5 The Bone. A little over an hour before you get another chance to win $1,000 with the Bone Bonus keyword. Buccaneer legend Martin Gramatica will be in the studio with us at the top of the hour with two fresh coffees in his hand. You want to see what that looks like? Go to our Instagram right now at the Mike Calta Show. In the story section, you can see Martin carrying the two cups of coffee, and you can see the picture of today's hot or not, which was particularly hot.
1: Yes.
0: Like, I want to bail her out of jail hot. I want her to be my little friend.
1: Well, that, she's down in Daytona.
2: Mm-hmm. I'll say that's in Florida.
0: Yeah.
2: Yeah.
0: That's the creepiest thing to do.
1: Oh, sure.
0: I thought about bailing out.
1: Did anybody see, what was it? Who did FSU play? Was it Ole Miss?
2: SMU.
1: SMU. Or maybe it wasn't I don't know. It was one of the, but I did see the girl in the stands. The hot girl.
3: There was some from Ole Miss.
2: That was at the Ole Miss game, not FSU. Yeah.
1: Okay, so that was Ole Miss. So I happened to see that, and I saw, did you see the girl?
0: I did not, no.
2: Smoke show.
1: Yeah, let me Google. So, and she kind of had her hands up like this, like on her head, like she was doing, and she was wearing like a little blue top, whatever. Smoke show, of course. All the creeps found her.
0: Yeah.
1: And she put out a thing. She goes, I'd like to go through all of my DMs. With some of my favorite ones that I've got.
0: Oh, really?
1: Yeah, and she has a screen behind her and stuff.
2: Just creeps.
1: Yeah, people are asking her, like, what kind of bag she likes and this and that. And I'm this tall. And she goes, oh, thank you for giving me your stats.
0: There's something so icky about buying a girl something that you're not with. You know what I'm saying?
1: Yeah.
2: But some of them, they like that.
0: Who likes that?
2: Like, there's girls that will have all their, cash apps and stuff.
0: Don't get me wrong. I'd love it if people just sent me gifts, too.
2: Right, yeah.
0: But I'm saying, like, unsolicited
2: stuff.
0: But I'm saying, I don't buy a girl a bag and all of a sudden she's, like, my girlfriend.
2: Right.
0: Or she likes me any more or less because I bought her a bag. But also, do you want the girl to like you because you're buying her expensive bags?
2: I mean, yeah.
4: If that's the only way you can get attention.
1: Yeah, there's obviously guys that are like, listen, she's not going to like me, but I've got money, so here we go.
0: I should be so thankful for my wife because I couldn't afford to buy her nothing. I didn't buy that kid anything until we were together for 10 years. I'm think about it. I didn't have anything.
1: I sent you the picture of the Ole Miss chick.
0: I'll take a look at that.
1: Yeah, she's very beautiful, obviously, and they put the cameramen know what they're doing.
2: Yeah, he totally zooms in.
0: All right, I buy her a bag. Let's see what she wants. Carmen, you got a lot of that.
3: Not really. I had a couple guys, like, would take me shopping and stuff like that, but nothing crazy.
0: But what was the gain for them by taking you shopping?
2: Access.
4: Yeah.
3: Just to hang out.
2: To a woman.
0: Yeah, but
2: not necessarily a sexual thing, but
0: that doesn't make you feel disgusting that the only reason this woman's hanging out with you is so that you could buy her stuff. And Carmen, I don't think it makes you a bad person. Take full advantage of it. If you have a guy willing to buy you gifts, take them.
1: There are guys that know. They're like, I'm not getting that. This is not getting that. But this plus this could get me that.
2: Increase my chances.
0: If it's getting it for you, if it's actually working where you're banging that chick, that's a different story.
2: But if I meet this girl, I buy her some stuff, I charm her a little bit, maybe I've got a shot.
1: That's the whole sugar baby thing. You know what I mean? Yeah. You can't sit there and tell me that there isn't a smoke show girl that goes, that guy's gross. Well, he'll buy you this, this, this. Thousands of dollars of stuff. All right, I'll give him a little.
3: Right.
1: Or I'll do a little.
3: Well, it starts in the mall, and then it's, let's go on vacation together. You increase the gifts.
2: And now you're out and about with a smoke show.
4: Right. That's right. And don't forget that if you're seen with a hot chick, that will bring your stock up.
1: Exactly.
0: That's true.
1: Exactly.
4: And if other girls see you with her, they're like,
3: She might not sleep with you, but the other hot girl at the party
1: You've got something, obviously, because you have this girl. It's curb appeal. You're trying to sell your house and you make it all nice and put it in the flower pots and do all that stuff. She's a flower pot.
0: Yeah. I don't know. I
2: if you're with a 10, other girls are going to be, what's the deal there?
1: Yeah,
2: what's
1: going on?
3: Why?
0: Oh, I'm telling you right now. I used to go to Dallas Bowl every Thursday for years. And then the one day that my wife came with me, and was introduced to a couple of people, the next day my stock changed. Unbelievable. It was like,
2: there's your answer.
0: Yeah, mm-hmm. I mean, we weren't married at the time. I don't think we were. But anyway, the whole thing was the next week, all of a sudden, every girl was like, so what's up? And I went, oh, really?
2: Yeah.
0: Because we shot up the stock.
4: That's right.
1: Mm-hmm. Mm-hmm.
2: So how much do we want to send to her commissary?
1: Yeah.
3: Wait, she's not in jail. What do you mean the other one?
2: The Daytona girl. Oh. Oh, this girl's too high. She's already gone viral. We can't get to that.
0: I mean, Patrick Smith will bail her out.
2: Yeah, we need to go, with, you know, low level, local.
0: Mike Calder Show, good morning.
5: Good morning.
0: How you doing?
5: All right. Yeah, you guys, your last segment, you guys were talking about martial arts. It made me think of, for your punch out, there's these two local kids here in the area, and they're freaking like badasses with jujitsu.
0: Yeah.
5: One's 14, and I think the other one might be like 16, and they're winning.
1: Let me just stop you real quick.
5: One of them against them.
1: We already have trouble trying to get the punch out done. Now let's go to our bosses. What if kids fought?
0: what if we had kids beat up an adult?
1: Yeah. Is that a good idea?
5: We're already fighting adults.
0: Yeah. I know. I'd like to see it.

0: easier to do than they are. I can't just walk into the Hard Rock and be like, hey, we're going to do a thing called the Showdown here, and we're going to just, it's so much more goes into it than you guys ever see. But
1: plus, we've thought a lot of these ideas we already came up with, yeah, and got shot down.
0: We've pitched a lot of things over the years. All right, ladies and gentlemen, he does it every Wednesday. It is time to check in with Calvin. He's got a brand new open letter.
2: And now an open letter from Calvin.
3: This is an open letter to people that are too dumb to live. Dear people that are too dumb to live. Seriously? How do some of you people make it through an entire day? Now, I'm not even talking about being successful. I'm talking about getting from breakfast to bedtime without accidentally locking yourself in your own bathroom. How are some of you people still alive? I'm not trying to be mean, but I'm genuinely impressed because I watch some people try to complete basic human tasks and thinks there's absolutely no way this person successfully operates a microwave unsupervised. People that act like making a phone call is still something that only NASA can do. Hello? Are you reading me? Reading you? Are you on a walkie-talkie? Yes, Neil Armstrong. You're coming through loud and clear. How's the moon? I love the person that'll call you and immediately say, who's this? You called me. That's like knocking on my door of my house and asking, what are you doing here? And God forbid you have to leave a voicemail. Hi, I was calling because, guy, land the plane. It's a voicemail. It's not the Gettysburg Address. Then the same people get into a car. That's perfect. You can't operate an iPhone, but here's a 4,000-pound steel vehicle and a license to merge. You're behind them at a green light. They're sitting there. The light turns green. Nothing. 5 seconds. 10 seconds. Then they're just sitting there like they're waiting for written permission from the Department of Transportation. You give them a little beep. Then they look in their mirror like you insulted their mother. It's not going to turn more green. Just go. We're not launching a space shuttle. Move your Kia. And these people are everywhere. They're at the grocery store and they wait until the cashier says their total before they realize money is going to be involved in this transaction. Let me get my card. Yeah, that's how commerce works. You maybe thought that people at the Publix were going to do 3 compliments and a firm handshake. No, you have to pay for it. At the ATM, some people walk up to the ATM like they're defusing a nuclear warhead. It's 4 buttons. You're not refinancing your house. Just get your $20 and move along. I just don't understand how these people function. How did you get here today? Who dressed you? How do you navigate this complex series of events necessary to put shoes on both feet? And the terrifying part is these people have jobs. They have credit cards. They have children. Somehow they're in management. There's a guy somewhere who can't figure out how to use the self-checkout at Target, and tomorrow morning, he's going to lead the staff meeting. That's where we are in society. We put a man on the moon, we split the atom, we built a machine that lets you video call somebody on the other side of the planet, and yet I'm stuck behind somebody at McDonald's drive-thru that says, wait, do you guys have burgers? Yes, McDonald's has burgers now, and they've had them since 1940. I don't know how these people survive, but they do. Every single day, they wake up, they find their pants, they locate their vehicle, and somehow they make it through traffic. They order lunch, they operate bank accounts, they raise children, and they go home at night and probably think the rest of us, those people are so impatient. Yes, we are, because we've been behind you all day. Now hang up the phone, order your burger, put your card in the machine, and turn on your goddamn blinker, because some of us are trying to get home. I'm Galvin from the Mike Kelta Show, and this has been an open letter to people that are too dumb to live.
0: I worry a little bit.
3: About being that person?
0: Being the guy at the ATM.
3: Yeah.
0: ATM, I'm pretty solid at. I mean, I'm pretty good. But it changes it up every once in a while. And then the worst part is checking out at stores. Some are tapping, some are not tapping, some are sideways, some are swiping, some are doing this, doing that. And I get very confused at the end.
3: Listen, I get it if the tap is up top or at the bottom or on the side, whatever. But you move your card around, it's going to go through, whatever. And most places are tap to pay. But the thing, like I said, whatever, where they're checking and going, whatever, and then they go, it's $138, and they go, oh, hold on.
0: Yeah, I didn't know that.
3: I've already paid for mine. I don't even know what the total is. It's already paid for, and then they give me the receipt. Like, I've already paid for it while they're checking the stuff through.
0: I have prided myself on being able to take money out of the ATM at the Hard Rock in lightning fast speed.
3: Yeah.
0: But sometimes I will say to the people in front of me,

0: Are we opening up a second mortgage here? What are we doing? Yes. Like, why is this taking so long?
1: It's crazy.
0: It's unbelievable.
1: And cut the chit chat. Get off your phone.
0: Yeah.
1: Get off your phone.
0: There's
1: when
0: people
1: you're
0: behind
1: out.
0: You.
1: Yeah.
0: Speaking of phones, grab your phone.
1: Mm.
0: I sent a picture.
1: Okay.
0: Of Ellie Boucher.
1: Oh yeah.
0: Look at that.
1: Yeah.
0: Oh, she looked good.
2: Is this AI?
0: No, that's from her Facebook.
1: By the way, that I believe she's sitting in the Jeep that she's smashed.
2: Oh, yeah.
1: Right? It looks like, yeah, that may be, like that may be a boat. I don't know.
0: I saw her boyfriend. Not impressive.
1: Yeah?
0: No, like he doesn't deserve her.
2: Mm. Was she 24?
1: 24.
2: Oh, man, she could be my daughter. I got to stop. That happens a lot these days. I go, oh, no.
0: Mm.
1: Yeah, well, you know.
0: Well,
1: the other one, the Ole Miss chick's probably younger.
2: Probably. She's probably 18, in college.
3: 19.
0: Yeah. Ooh, yeah. Jesus.
2: That's total Jen Sturger moment right there.
0: Yep.
1: Yeah, well, she's smart. She's already jumped on it and is on social media saying, here's my favorite DMs and stuff. You know, play that a little bit.
0: Man, and so people went and found her online?
1: Oh, really?
2: In 30 seconds, probably.
1: Really?
0: No, but I mean, like,
1: I know where she is.
0: No, I know, but if you're watching a football game,
1: And
0: they just show her in the stands and people went and found her online.
1: Oh,
0: that's a whole different.
1: That's the whole thing now is the stalking thing where they show, you know, so-and-so made a comment. Well, let's find out who you are. And it goes through the whole thing. And you have a 3-car garage.
3: And you can just
1: that area.
3: Face match her like AI. Like you can just put that in, screenshot the newscast, put it in and it'll find, you know what I mean?
0: How about a weird thing? My son has this hat that I really like. And, I tried it on and I liked it. And wintertime is coming up and I wanted that hat.
1: What kind of hat?
0: It's like a wool hat that you pull down.
2: You can't wear that hat.
0: Why not?
1: No. If your son's wearing it, that's what I was saying. I was like, is it a baseball hat?
2: No.
1: Because if it's a hat, I don't know about it.
2: I saw the hat. That's a Joey hat. That's not a you hat.
0: I don't want to wear the hat like to the club. I'm saying if I go somewhere cold, I want to wear that.
2: I wouldn't leave the house with that hat on if I were you.
1: It's clerk.
0: Listen, I also have a hat with ear flaps. I don't mind. I don't mind looking.
1: I'm just saying. Do you have a picture of it?
0: Yes.
1: Can we see it?
2: I saw it.
1: Because I'll tell you whether I think.
0: No, you're definitely going to say no.
1: You don't know. You don't know.
0: All right.
2: If you vouch for this hat.
1: Just to get him to wear it.
0: No, I don't.
2: Like, I saw Joey. I'm like, oh, yeah, that's a hat Joey would totally wear.
0: Right. I don't have it anymore. I erased it.
1: Do you have it still?
2: I saw it on social media. I thought it was in your stories. You were
0: no.
2: Weren't you guys at dinner or something? And Joey was wearing the hat?
0: Yeah, but it is. It's on my Facebook page.
2: Yeah, it was. I saw it. You guys were, it was you, Joey and Juliana.
0: Yeah. Okay, hold on. Yeah, here it is. All right.
1: Let's see.
2: Oh, I wish Joey was still here so he could get the hat.
0: I can go get the hat. So anyway, I wanted this hat really bad, but he borrowed it from a friend of his.
1: Yeah.
0: And I've been looking. So yesterday I put it in AI and I asked AI to find it for me. And it searched all these websites trying to find it. We couldn't find it. It was terrible. I was like, oh, I really wanted that hat. Walked into his room. It was sitting right there on the side. Oh, no. This is like a guy. I mean, I was just looking for this. I was just searching AI and it's right. I guess he has the hat now. But I'm never going to wear it because you guys made me feel terrible.
1: Well, there is an Android that has where you can just circle it on the picture and it finds it.
0: Right. This gave me options, but it was not the right one.
1: Yeah, there was a lady that said, I forget what website she had, but she wanted to, she goes, I love this chair and it's like $3,000 for this chair. And she goes, I can't afford this chair. She goes, there's a website that you put it into.
0: Yeah, the dupes.
3: Yeah.
1: Yeah. Yeah, and it shows you all different options that are similar to it and stuff, but way cheaper. Yeah, you're not pulling that off. You're not pulling that off.
0: I'm going to wear it tomorrow.
3: If you want to wear it, wear it.
0: I am wearing it, Carmen. I don't care what these naysayers say.
3: You're 55 years old. Who cares what people think about you?
1: Can I tell you, you said that you wanted to wear a hat, whatever, and then you sent us a picture, and the first thing I opened was the picture of the other girl with the cowboy hat on. Oh, no.
0: Not that hat. No, just, no.
2: It's not going to look the same way it looks on Joey.
0: I'm not looking for fashion reasons.
2: All right.
0: If I go someplace cold, that's when I'm going to wear it. If it's cold weather out, I'm going to wear a hat. That's the kind of hat that I want.
1: Did he say it's warm?
0: Yeah, I put it on before. I've tried it on.
1: Yeah.
0: It's just a nice, cool, comfortable hat. Not too heavy on your head, you know?
1: Mm, yeah, but you're saying not for fashion, but there's plenty of stuff that you put on that's not for fashion.
0: Yeah. Like your poncho?
1: No, just like a regular hat. Yeah. It keeps your head warm. You're not like, look at me,
0: There's
1: everybody.
0: Never a time I put on a hat where I'm like, this hat doesn't look good.
1: Oh, I have. When it's just, you're cold, to go and be warm.
0: We got the right hat.
1: Yeah, got the right hat. I got this hat now.
0: Mm-hmm. Joe knows.
1: That's right. You're taking advice from a guy who puked in his hat and still wears it.
0: I'm taking advice from a guy who is a fashion icon. That is unsubstantiated. As told by a sad weirdo.
2: You wear that hat, you're trying to make a statement.
1: Yes.
3: You're trying to get out.
1: This is a warm hat that this I'm going to wear because I'm in the cold weather.
2: Michael,
1: I'm
2: wearing you wear it with confidence no matter what.
0: I'm wearing it tomorrow right in the studio.
4: It'll look great.
2: I think this hat makes me look cool.
1: Also, when you put it on, can you go waka, waka, waka? There you go.
0: Did you see what my wife said I look like?
1: No.
0: She, my wife, I put it on and she immediately found the comparison picture. It was Winnie the Pooh with his head stuck in the honey in the beehive.
1: Yeah. My wife has shorts that are that color. That are like crochet shorts, whatever. And I go, "Oh, is it a blustery day at the 100-acre wood?" God forbid she wears a red shirt with him.
0: Is Martine here?
2: He's here.
0: Is he empty-handed?
2: There's no coffee.
1: Oh,
0: don't let him in though.
2: He already got in. He was already in the house.
0: Too late.
2: Yeah, I had the door locked, and he somehow got in still.
0: Son of a bitch.
2: Yeah, and I go, "Where's the coffee?"
4: Did he say, "Where's the dog?"
2: No, he didn't.
0: Tell him to go kick his way back to Starbucks. Tell him he's got 12 minutes. Gosh. Get to Starbucks and get back here.
2: I did have on my bucket list, Super Bowl champion brings me coffee.
0: Coffee. Oh, man. All right, we'll take a break and we'll bring Martine in the studio next. Martine is going to be with us to do football picks. Do we have Ian's football picks and Johnny's picks?
3: I have them.
2: Yeah.
0: You do?
3: Yep.
0: You sound thrilled about it.
3: Yeah. But Gio and I are trying to figure out a better system this year.
2: Yeah.
3: Because the system sucks.
2: Right. It sucks for Carmen, and I don't want it to suck for Carmen.
0: Is there something I can do to help?
3: Well, no. So, like, the thing about it is because, like, someone sent me something last year, and it's, like, basically a fantasy thing, and we just put all our money and everything into there, and then it pays us out, and then you pick your stuff online.
0: Right.
3: And that would be a lot easier than me keeping track of everything.
0: Yeah, but then we can't do it on the air either.
2: We still can. But everybody would just have to enter their stuff on their own.
3: Right. Okay.
0: And if you don't enter, you don't get enter.
2: Yeah.
1: By the way, also another thing we need to discuss is, are we doing the weird way or are we doing just wins?
2: I think we just should do straight up wins.
3: That's what we did last year.
2: Yeah.
1: No.
2: Will we switch?
1: Yeah. We voted last year and we made it? Okay.
3: Right. Last year, that's how we did it.
2: I think we have
3: total of wins.
2: Yeah, total wins. And then we just come up with a tiebreaker at the end if somebody's tied.
0: I'm going to be honest with you. I don't know anything about that. I just looked at my fantasy football team, the one that was automatically drafted for me, my D-plus performance.
2: Yeah.
0: And I got a guy who's projected to score 17 points as a running back. I don't even know who he is.
2: For the whole season?
0: No, like for this next game.
2: Oh, that's pretty good.
0: Yeah, but I don't know who he is. Like, what I'm saying is my knowledge of the football teams this year is terrible.
2: Outside of the Bucs.
0: Even the Bucs, I got to really get some eyes on for the first couple of games to see what's going on.
2: Yeah, we got Gainwell from the Steelers. I'm excited about
0: him. Gainwell. Running.
2: Yes.
0: And then we had Tucker.
2: Yes.
0: And
2: Bucky Irving.
0: And Bucky, yeah.
2: Back.
0: Yeah.
2: Ready to go.
0: And then in receiver, we've got Egbuka, Godwin,
2: McMillan
0: and
2: Chez Johnson.
0: More. Chez Johnson, yeah.
2: And Ted Hurst, who's a rookie.
0: See, I don't know that guy.
2: He's very Mike Evans like in size.
0: White guy or black guy?
2: Black guy.
0: Okay, good.
2: Yeah.
0: Good. We're in good shape. Wow. I mean, Teddy Hurst doesn't sound like a black guy's name.
2: Yeah.
0: What's up? I'm Teddy Hurst.
2: We got Reuben Bain.
0: Oh, yeah, we got Bain.
2: Another rookie.
0: That's at the other end.
2: He only played like 3 snaps in preseason, so we really haven't had a chance to see him.
0: Everybody talks about that guy. When I think about him, I think of like a bull with smoke coming out of his nose.
1: Yeah.
0: Like he just seems like an animal.
2: He's all about football and nothing else.
0: Good.
2: He cares about nothing else but football.
0: Good. All right. Well, we'll talk a little football. We'll bring Martine in the studio and we'll do our football picks. It's the Mike Calta Show. 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

0: excited to welcome in the studio for the first time this football season. Martin Gramatica is joining us.
1: Yeah.
0: How are you doing, buddy?
2: I'm good. Good morning. Nice to be back.
0: It's nice to have you here. I mean, it would have been nicer if you had brought coffee.
2: Listen, I told you, I texted him. I said, we were just joking. I said, no, I'm serious. I drive by.
0: I drive by
2: three Starbucks from my way home.
1: Did you see the photo Mike posted of you? And
2: I did. I looked at it when
0: it's on our Instagram.
2: So then I feel horrible now.
0: Came in here empty-handed. He could have came in here with two Starbucks.
1: We can't have Martin getting us coffee.
0: I mean, he offered to us.
1: Yeah.
0: My father brought us egg rolls. Martin could have brought us coffee.
1: Like I said, it was on my bucket list someday to have a Super Bowl champion bring me my coffee.
0: Deliver your juice. Yeah. Do something, yeah.
2: I offered.
1: Yeah, he did. I said no.
0: That's all right. We got plenty of weeks ago. How are you, buddy?
2: I'm doing good.
0: Yeah, you look good. You look tan.
2: I'm outside all the time, but it's soccer season. You know, my daughter, so we're outside every afternoon.
0: How are the boys doing?
2: The boys are good. Yeah. We're excited to have them both at USF, so that's the biggest thing for us.
1: Oh, Nico had a big day on Saturday.
2: He did. He had a good game.
1: Four field goals? Yeah.
0: Four.
1: One was like 53.
0: Wow. That must be awesome. That must be awesome because you know what his future holds.
2: Well, I mean, it's early, first game of the season.
0: But the kid's been doing it. The kid's born to do it, and he's doing it at a level now that's ready to go.
1: He's got the skill set to do it.
2: Yeah, no, we're excited. You know, with kicking, it's luck, though, too, because a ball a foot one way or the other, you're 2-for-4 instead of 4-for-4. So it's like one of those things where you can't get excited, you can't get cocky because it'll humble you pretty quick. You know, that's one of the things where, we're happy that they're working hard and they're both at USF working their butts off. If it works out, great. One thing I always tell them, my wife, we talk to them, is that, look, just don't regret not giving it all. Yeah. If you give it all and you make it, great. If you don't, at least you tried and things, you know, with kicking, I mean, footing, a holder, you know, like there's so many variables that may be out of your control.
3: Yeah, the field, the weather,
2: all kinds of stuff.
1: It's got to be cool, though, seeing him literally stand in the exact same spot you did.
2: It's really not
1: in
2: cool.
1: That
2: it's
1: stadium.
2: Very stressful.
3: Oh, The stress outweighs the goal.
2: People ask me, are you excited? I go, not till the clock hits zero, you know, and he has a good game and they win the game. It's like we're on the edge of our seat because we know what it's like to miss a kick, how you feel like when you're letting your teammates down. You know, like that's just that feeling. You hate that, and you hate that for your son.
0: You have to go through that. Yeah. Yeah,
3: you say when the clock hits zero, unless you're playing Michigan.
2: Then they'll add a few seconds.
3: Yeah.
0: How is he doing in school? Like, how much school does he actually have to do? No, I don't really know.
2: I'm not paying for college. Right. We're talking about that at the time. If we're paying for college, but it's... they do it all in like no time. I mean, the freshman has to go to in class.
0: Yeah.
2: He has a few in person classes, but the rest of it's online. So they just sit in front of their computer and they do it really quick. And I remember stressing about going to tests and stressing about college.
0: Now you just pay some Asian kid to do it for you.
2: I don't even know if this thing called AI helps them do a lot of it, I would think. They have their tricks. You know, we had our tricks, that good vision.
0: Yeah.
2: And then our neighbor, you know, proper angle to get the right test.
0: Yeah.
3: They can't spell Gramatica without AI.
2: They figured it out. Now, but again, you don't want to say education secondary. I feel like in the future, like you don't really need college degree to get a job.
0: Right. Also, they have their sights on what they want to do in the future.
2: Right. That priority number one for him is what he wants to make it and give it everything he has to make it. But then obviously he's got stuff to fall back. He has a couple of friends that want to do, you know, little businesses here and there. So he'll eventually do something different, but his goal is to make it. Both of their
3: You know what I can't wait for is a couple years from now when they're both in the NFL and they're playing on Thanksgiving and it's the brothers playing on Thanksgiving. Yeah. You know, the whole storyline and everything. That'd be great.
0: Yeah.
2: No, that would be exciting. I told my wife, I don't know if I can handle any more years of stress, you know, because we thought, okay, the little one and I was in college. So we're like, okay, we're good Friday nights. And then all of a sudden now my nephew's kicking, you know, Carmen's with the coach there. So now we're stressing again on Friday.
1: One night to the next, stressing.
2: He's a freshman. He's like, I got 90 pounds. So he's tiny, you know? So it's like you watch him and, man, like, it's tough to watch your nephew, your kids do it because we understand the pressure that they're going through.
3: Right.
2: But it's also obviously rewarding and nice to see afterwards for sure.
0: My daughter regards your daughter as if she saw Caitlin Clark. I mean, she ran into her or saw her somewhere.
2: No, they saw each other. Yeah. She told me it on 4th of July.
0: Very excited. Yeah.
2: My daughter was excited too.
0: Oh, really?
2: I don't think they know her. I don't think they've ever met. They know each other from Instagram.
0: Instagram,
2: And they say, yeah, I saw Mike's daughter.
0: Oh, that's so funny. Yeah.
2: Yeah, it's funny. Yeah.
0: She was very excited when she told me. All right. So what do you think about Baker's deal? You think that's the proper way to go into the season, get your quarterback nice and happy?
2: Yeah, exactly. No, because he obviously was not happy with his interview. It was everywhere that he wasn't happy that they didn't take care of him before the season started. But he earned it. I mean, he's a guy from day one bet on himself and earned it. So without Baker, we're not going anywhere.
0: Yeah.
2: So we need Baker. We need Baker happy. And I'm glad we signed Vita Vea too, because that's a huge
0: sure.
2: Here. Because his stats really don't reflect what he's worth. Because he's not going to get you all those sacks, but he's taking on three guys.
0: Right.
2: So everybody
0: right,
2: else right. should step up and be able to get to the quarterback.
0: Right. Well, that hopefully will happen this season. Yeah.
1: Well, yeah. Todd Bowles, when all this was going down with Vita, he said that Vita is the only guy I can't live without. Like, yeah. He's the one guy that I need more than anything.
2: Right.
1: For the defense to work.
0: That must be a great feeling.
1: Yeah. Mm-hmm. That's your Joe. Joe's your Vita.
0: So when you look at these numbers, these contract numbers, just make you angry, mad, jealous?
2: Not the quarterbacks. I never reached that.
0: I know.
2: The kicker numbers. I'm like, man, yeah. I could be retired now waiting for my kids to make it. No, I'm just kidding. No,
0: it's lotto money. I mean, it's to the point now where it's like mega millions money.
2: Right. No, it's even college kids are making a ton of money. I don't know if you saw that article now that kickers were underpaid until they started texting each other.
0: Oh, and they try to figure out where they're
2: on. Article. I think it was USA Today. We said, hey, I got paid for this. I got paid that. So now everybody's like, okay, so that's great.
3: Smart.
2: I told my boys, print that out.
0: Here's
2: what these guys are making.
3: Yeah, Gio and I were talking about it the other day. It's like this guy gets paid the most. And then 3 days later, it's the next guy. You know what I mean? The most ever in the history. 3 days later, that guy's got to be calling that guy and being like, thanks, bro.
2: Right. And I remember when we signed our deals, our second deal is usually your big one, right?
0: Right.
2: And Orlando Mario was in Miami. So everybody wanted to get above him if you could. But you look at those numbers and average numbers now for guys.
0: Yeah.
2: These are guys that are just, kind of hanging on to a multi-year or a single year deals, it's not a long-term type of deal back in the day. So it's the money, but again, you look at the quarterback's number. So obviously, I think the kicker of Dallas is $20 million. I think it is.
0: Oh, man.
1: Oh, Aubrey. Yeah.
3: He's good though, man.
2: He deserves every penny of it.
3: Yeah.
2: At one point, I think he was asking for he was asking for 10 a year and ended up being seven or eight, which I mean, still great. But
3: Because he's one of those guys, 65, 70 yards. They're like, we'll send him out.
2: We'll try.
3: Yeah.
2: And he looks effortless too. I don't know if you noticed that.
3: Yeah.
2: Most kickers, you got it going. If I had to kick a field goal that long, are you going to
3: pull a little extra?
2: You're going to see everything 100 miles an hour. This guy just looks like he's just kicking a nice little extra point.
3: It's wild.
2: And it goes 50, 60 yards. Yeah.
0: Man. Well, that pressure.
1: The kid from Jacksonville. Hit the one with 70. Cam Little, 70 yards. 70 yards.
2: That's incredible. Tucker just did it too. Or was it in 69 or something?
1: Maybe 69, yeah.
2: But still, he's older, too, and still can hit a 69.
1: Are your boys even, trying to get to that? They kick that far? Is that, what kickers are going for?
2: I mean, eventually, I'm hoping they get that strong. But right now, obviously, they're younger. So I always tell them not to go crazy because all you're going to do is get hurt.
0: Yeah.
2: If you can consistently hit 55 and in, that's all you need.
1: Sure,
2: Every now and then, they may ask you to do something longer, but you just make the 55. And it used to be 40 and in. They wanted 80%. Now it's you have to at least 50 and then you got to be in the 80-85%. And then obviously every now and then you'll hit a couple long ones. But
3: yeah, and I think consistency is one of the biggest things for sure. Yeah, because if you put them out there, you go, hey, let's try and make this 67 yarder. They don't make it. You go, okay. But you also hit 10 out of 10 from within 50.
2: Right.
3: That's solid.
2: I've seen a lot of guys that had huge legs back in the day that never made it because, again, they weren't consistent. But every now and then they'll hit a 65-7 yarder. You're like, oh, what great leg. But then you miss all the short ones.
3: Yeah, so, majority of the time you're not going for that anyway. So you'd rather have the guy that can make 35, 40, all those in there. Yeah.
0: Well, I'm very excited. It starts tonight, by the way.
3: Yes.
0: Are you a guy who gambles and all?
2: I don't.
0: You don't have the urge to, or you just never wanted to?
2: I never really, I don't really understand my technology, so I'm afraid that, I'm going to lose everything. So
0: I'm such an idiot.
2: I like going to the casino, but that's it.
0: I tried to pay $250 on a bill the other day and ended up paying $2,500 back. So I should not be in charge of anything.
2: That's why my wife handles everything financial.
0: Me too.
2: Or any DocuSign, I just forward to her. Anything that I have to do with technology, I just send all to her. at least if it messes up, I have somebody to blame.
0: There is no way in the world that if we got divorced, she wouldn't just steal everything that I have, because I don't know nothing.
2: I don't even know how much we're worth.
0: Yeah, that's exactly what I said.
2: All I know is I have a car and that's it.
0: I have an idea of how much I should be making a year, but I have not seen my paycheck. I don't know what it is.
2: Yep.
0: She handles it all. And her boyfriend could be having the best life ever on the side. I have no idea. Martin Gramatica is still here with us. Still driving to the Villages?
2: Not as much, but as some, yes.
0: Yeah.
2: I try to go twice a week.
0: Still scanning people.
2: Clear view.
0: I have to tell you.
2: You going
0: to
2: come see me?
0: I will come see you.
2: Let's go.
0: Martin, since I saw you, probably by making me get scanned the first time, saved me from having a heart attack.
2: No, I know. I've been listening.
0: Yeah.
2: So,
0: baby, the truth is, had I never gone to get scanned, and I never, went and got checked out, I have no symptoms of other than being fat. You know what I mean? I wasn't feeling anything and ended up having 90% blockage in my heart. And I would have never done that had I not been scanned. And I just met a gentleman who wanted me to thank you as well, who came up to me at, my last Hooters gig that said the same thing. He said, I heard you, and I went and I had 99% blockage. They brought me that day in for surgery. And he's like, and I would have never have known I had no symptoms of it.
2: Oh, we see it all the time, especially in the Villages, a little bit older population. So, and then the cancers too. We've detected cancer early enough to have it detected. As a matter of fact, there's a certain cancer that we detected that at Moffitt, they said they've never seen it that early.
0: Really?
2: Because usually by the time you have a symptom, but we detected it before this person even had anywhere near the symptoms.
0: Wow.
2: I'm excited to still be doing that. For sure.
0: Yeah, I'll tell you, I've had so many people come up to me, but having lived through it now, I can tell people how important it is. I think it's great that you still do that and that you're a good spokesman for that, because, you know, a lot of people, if there's not a good name tied to it and somebody that you trust telling you about it, it comes across like, you know, it could be a scam. You don't know what you're doing, right. You know? But when you got people willing to put their reputation on it, it shows you how important it is.
2: No, and I'm part owner in this one. I partnered up with some guys because we felt very strongly about doing it the right way as
0: right.
2: well. So that's why I'm excited to be with these guys. And it's not a bad drive. Like I do it, you know, like it's an hour 15. So it's like, if anybody from here wants to drive up to the Village, we'll take care of them. We always give them if you're driving that far, we'll
0: from
2: give
0: Tampa,
2: you a discount
0: or
2: buy you lunch.
0: Plus, you bring your loofahs up there. They got a little action happening on the Villages.
2: When you get scanned, we let you pick which kind of party on your way out. Yeah. What color do you want? It's got our logo and everything.
0: I got to tell you, Martin just appears here because we're friends and we like having him come in the studio and stuff. But I really do feel it's important to remind people about getting scanned, because I honestly feel like you saved me from having a heart attack, probably saved my life, because I would have never had any idea. You know, I'm still kind of young, or at least I was, you know, and I would never have thought about it until something went wrong. And that would have been the worst thing.
2: I'm going to get teary-eyed right now.
0: Oh, come here. Give me a hug.
1: Save the whole show. What the hell are we going to do if Mike drops?
0: Yeah. Meanwhile, right. This guy's trying to make me eat hot dogs every day.
1: The healthy ones.
3: Does your arm hurt from him twisting it?
0: Yeah.
4: These are super healthy hot dogs, Martin. I'm telling you.
2: Okay, good.
4: They're fantastic. You want an egg roll?
2: I'm good. No, I saw them baking there. Yeah, cooking, whatever. Roll. Are they gluten-free? I can't.
4: No, probably not. That's my excuse.
2: No, I'm good, Joe.
0: Joe, the best is I don't get to watch YouTube because I'm doing the show, but I clicked on to Facebook during the last break, and the YouTube screen was on there. And it's just hot dogs rolling, and it says, we'll be right back. And then it switches over to condiments. Fantastic. Right. You do a great job, Joe. I don't care what anybody said.
4: Oh, Gavin did a great drop, too, coming back from last break.
0: Oh, yeah, the hot dogs.
4: Fantastic.
0: All right, listen to me. We're going to take a break. When we come back from break, it is time for us to do our first football picks of the year. Confirmation. We have Gio, Carmen, me, Pap, Galvin, Martin, Ian Beckles, and Johnny B?
1: Correct.
3: Yes.
0: And we have everybody's picks?
1: Yes.
0: All right. We're going to do that when we come back. Our first football pick of the year is next. It's the Mike Calta Show. 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
3: If you're in high school, you're probably not going to know that women have to have a baby before they can produce.
0: Right.
3: You know.
0: Right. You assume that it's in there. But yeah. That's what they're filled
13: of,
0: with.
13: No, but that's part of sex education.
1: I didn't pay attention.
0: Yeah, no, we want to hear about wieners.
1: Yeah, I was
3: just looking at it. Oh, really?
0: Well, you know.
13: What do you want to hear about?
0: Like the specific.
3: No, you want to hear more about wieners?
1: Yeah. No.
0: Tell us more about wieners. 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

0: got football tonight. We waited a long time, 7 months.
1: Yeah.
0: It's back tonight as the Patriots take on the Seahawks. Galvin, at what point will you start giving us bets for tonight?
1: Later today.
0: Okay.
1: Yeah, I like to try and see what the lines are and try and get it in. You know, I always get it in at least an hour or more before any event, whatever I'm betting on starts, so that people can get their stuff in.
2: A little tougher the start of the season, not knowing how
1: sure.
2: guys are doing.
1: Yeah, you know, you try and base on what they've done in the
2: past. Year.
1: Yeah, in the you know, last year, and you don't try and do too many crazy things, you know, so there'll be a lot of lower stuff, you know, if they have the line, you know, at 58 or something, you take it at 50.
0: Yeah.
1: You know, or if you feel somebody's really going to, you know, show up, the defense, this guy's out and they're going to, you know, be passing over the middle of tight ends and stuff. Hey, Jay Burner. You know, some of those guys get in there. So, I'll be putting that out later today.
0: Follow the at Galvin Gambles on Instagram. It's a nice little service.
1: Yeah.
0: Martin Gramatica is in the studio with us. Now, what did we decide? Or for football picks?
1: I don't know.
0: Are we paying cash or what? How much is it? How much was it last year?
2: I don't remember what it was last year.
0: All I know is I'm the only one who got a tattoo out of all these years. I'm the only loser that walked away with a tattoo.
1: Yeah, I think you got a tattoo. And then when I won, nobody was going to go to dinner. And then Spanish paid me for dinner or something. I don't know what happened.
2: Yeah, I think...
3: Because it was loser was going to pay for dinner for the winner, but all of us were going to go.
1: And then
3: you were like, I'm not going to dinner with Spanish.
1: And then last year, we did pay money because there was different tiers.
4: It was increment. Yeah.
1: Yeah, we did that.
3: And
1: we did
3: it where... And Gio and I tied, and we ended up splitting it.
2: That's right.
0: All right. So are we doing that again this year?
2: How much did we pay? What was the buy-in?
0: $8,000.
3: No, so it all... $200.
2: Oh, that's right. Yeah, I remember
1: you,
2: now.
1: You paid... No. You paid on what you lost.
2: Based
3: on
2: where you placed.
3: Second place was 20, and then it went 20, 40, 60, 80, down to whatever.
2: Yeah. Right. And the last person
3: was like 120.
2: Yeah.
3: Right.
1: Okay, so we have... Let's see. I'll figure this out right now.
2: Oh,
4: so you I'm actually trying this year, so you might as well just.
2: Yeah,
4: I never tried.
0: But yeah, clearly you haven't.
1: let me write all these out, and then we can go through what the price is, and if we're all cool with this.
0: I mean, we should probably bump it up a little this year.
2: A little bumpski?
0: A little bumpski, a little tooski.
4: A little big inflation.
0: Yeah.
3: So the loser, the most that would be paid would be 140.
1: Well, you blew my spot, Carmen. So
3: you're
1: we're
3: taking
1: saying,
3: a little long.
1: I was writing. So second place pays $20.
3: Right.
2: Yeah.
1: Third place pays what?
3: 40.
1: So it just keeps on doubling?
3: Yeah. By 20.
1: Oh, by 20. Just, so yeah, that's so okay. So 60, 80. Okay.
2: I'm glad we're working this out now. That way when we get on the air, we'll have it all squared away.
1: Yeah.
0: No, I like to do it on the air so nobody can say, you guys didn't talk about that. We did it on the air.
3: And it's what we did last year.
2: I know.
1: Hey, guys, so. I figured it out. So the most we'll pay is last place will be 140. Okay.
0: Galvin. All right.
1: No big deal.
2: Now, do we want to bump that up or no?
0: I mean, I think we should, but, you know.
1: What are you bumping it? By 20? By 10?
0: I think by 20 is sufficient.
2: I was going to say by 10, but...
0: All right. Well, I mean, it's you guys decide.
2: Your pockets are deeper than mine.
0: So I'm willing to do whatever you guys want to do.
2: So last place is 150 now?
1: Well, that would be right.
2: You add 10 to the whole thing?
0: So 30 for the second place?
1: 30, 50, 70, 90, 110, 130, 150.
5: I don't like it.
1: Oh!
4: And everybody we all pay the winner.
1: Yeah. Yeah, everybody pays the winner, yeah.
2: Yeah, there's just different...
0: Different tiers.
1: Different increments. Right. Yeah.
0: So you
4: I like it. I like
1: you're trying to, trying to do well.
3: And because last year there was two winners, the last place really ended up only paying 120 because there was no
1: even
3: real. There was two first place, which took away like the original second place.
1: Mm.
3: So everything got bumped up.
1: So, Joe, you don't want to do the $10 increment?
5: I vote against the increase.
1: Mm-hmm. Okay.
2: All right.
1: We just want to stick with what we had.
2: Yeah, it's fine. I don't care.
3: Yes.
0: No, I don't. Do we?
1: Well, all right.
0: Those guys getting voted out.
2: All right. I vote yes.
5: That's just my vote.
4: I vote yes.
1: I vote yes.
0: I vote yes.
1: Carmen?
3: I vote no.
1: Oh.
3: I stand with
1: you. You want to talk to Ian and Johnny and see what they say?
0: Ian texts me. He says yes.
1: Oh, then your
2: hat's out.
3: You liar.
0: I feel it.
4: Speaking of deep pockets, Ian's got it. We're good.
0: Ian's got the money?
2: Yeah.
4: Yeah. He'll add a 10.
2: Ian's got a 10 spot. He'll probably cover yours, Joe.
6: Yeah, it's going to be a light Christmas this year.
1: $10 is going to make it light?
6: Well, no, but when it comes to that, plus we got the death pool, we got everything, you know. It's
0: well, try to win one.
6: And we're off for 2 weeks, which I don't get paid. I know the rest of you jerk-offs do.
0: Whoa.
1: What do you mean? No.
0: What do you mean you don't get paid?
6: I don't get, when we don't work, I don't get paid.
0: That is nonsense.
2: That's true.
6: Michael, that is true.
0: I will fix that this year.
6: Okay.
0: Seriously.
6: You fix that and you can bump it up by 20.
1: Oh! There
6: we go.
0: You cannot be penalized because the show is on vacation.
6: Yes, that is
0: what happens. You should have let me know about that beforehand.
2: You should have let him know that 10 years ago.
1: Yeah. By the way, more important than this weirdo getting money, are those Meta glasses or are those your regular glasses?
0: No, these are my regular
1: glasses.
0: Right,
1: I thought you were looking at it to try and do your picks.
3: Also, we are up against the clock now if you want to get these picks done.
2: So.
1: Oh, jeez.
2: Oh, yeah. Oh, jeez. Right. Well, fun police.
0: Joe.
3: Yes. Do you want the pick? You know what?
0: I did not know that. That is completely unfair. And I will look into seeing what we could do there.
6: All right. Yeah, I appreciate it, Joe. Thank you very much.
2: We don't care.
6: All right.
1: Hit it, Carmen.
0: All right. We will go clockwise around the room. Let's start with Joe. We got tonight your first game, the Patriots at the Seahawks. What do you got, Joe?
6: I got the Seahawks, Michael.
0: Galvin.
1: Seahawks.
0: Martine.
4: Seahawks.
0: Gio.
2: Seahawks.
0: Carmen.
3: Seahawks.
0: I'm also taking the Seahawks. And then you got Johnny B and Ian.
3: I got all theirs.
0: Yeah. Okay. Galvin, 49ers at the Rams.
1: Rams.
0: Martine.
4: Rams.
0: Gio.
2: Rams.
0: Carmen.
3: Rams.
0: I will take the 49ers.
2: Mm. Oh, Mike Evans, actually.
1: You left Joe.
3: Joe.
6: I'll take the Rams.
0: So, no, Joe is last. Yeah. Now we go Saints at the Lions, Martine.
4: Lions.
0: Gio.
2: Lions.
0: Carmen.
3: Lions.
0: Lions. Joe.
6: Lions.
0: Galvin.
1: Lions.
0: All right. Martine Grammatica, your Tampa Bay Buccaneers at the Bengals.
4: I'm going Bucks.
0: These are worse than my not having glasses. Anybody not going Bucks?
1: I'm going Bengals.
0: Oh, boy.
6: I am also going Bengals.
1: Oh, scumbags. They're not my team.
4: We paid Gio, our quarterback.
1: Bucks.
0: Carmen?
3: Bucks.
0: I will go Bucks as well. Gio, Ravens at the Colts.
2: Ravens.
0: Carmen?
3: Colts.
0: I will take my Ravens. Joe?
6: Ravens.
0: Galvin?
1: Ravens.
0: Martine?
4: Ravens.
0: All right. Carmen, the Browns at the Jaguars.
3: Jags.
0: I will take the Jags as well. Joe.
6: Jags.
0: Galvin.
1: Jags.
0: Martine.
4: Jags.
0: Gio.
2: Jags.
0: The Jets at the Titans. I will take the Titans. Joe.
6: Jets.
0: Galvin.
1: Titans.
0: Martine.
4: Titans.
0: Gio.
2: Titans.
0: And Carmen.
3: Titans.
0: All right. The Buffalo Bills at the Texans. Joe.
6: Bills.
0: Galvin.
1: Bills.
0: Martine.
4: Bills.
0: Gio.
2: Bills.
0: Carmen.
3: Bills.
0: I will take the Bills as well. Falcons at the Steelers. Galvin.
1: Steelers.
0: Yes. Martine.
4: Steelers.
0: Gio.
2: Steelers.
0: Carmen.
3: Steelers.
0: Steelers. Joe.
6: Steelers.
0: The Bears at the Panthers. Martine.
4: Bears.
0: Gio.
2: Bears.
0: Carmen.
3: Bears.
0: Bears.
6: Bears.
0: And Bears. There you go. And Galvin.
1: Stop! Bears.
0: Gio, Packers at the Vikings.
2: Packers.
0: Carmen.
3: Packers.
0: Packers. Joe.
6: Vikings.
0: Galvin.
1: Vikings.
0: And Martine.
4: Packers.
0: The Dolphins at the Raiders. Where are we at? Carmen?
3: Raiders.
0: Raiders. Joe.
6: Dolphins.
0: Galvin.
1: Raiders.
0: Martine.
4: Raiders.
0: Gio.
2: Raiders.
0: The Cardinals at the Chargers. Joe.
6: Chargers.
0: Galvin.
1: Chargers.
0: Martine.
4: Chargers.
0: Gio.
2: Chargers.
0: Carmen.
3: Chargers.
0: Chargers. The Commanders at the Eagles. Galvin.
1: Eagles.
0: Martine.
4: Eagles.
0: Gio.
2: Eagles.
0: Carmen.
3: Eagles.
0: Eagles. Joe.
6: Eagles.
0: All right. The Cowboys at the Giants. Martine.
4: Cowboys.
0: Gio.
2: Cowboys.
0: Carmen.
3: Cowboys.
0: I will take the Cowboys too. And that's Jackson Dart, right? With Jameis on the backup?
2: Yes.
0: Okay.
2: And, Cam Scataboo.
0: Scataboo's back.
2: Yeah.
0: Joe?
6: Cowboys.
0: And Galvin?
1: Cowboys.
0: And Martine?
4: Cowboys.
0: Okay. I started there, didn't I?
4: Yep.
0: And the Broncos at the Chiefs, Gio?
2: Broncos.
0: Carmen?
3: Broncos. Broncos.
0: Broncos. Joe.
5: Chiefs.
0: Galvin.
1: I'm going Chiefs.
0: And Martine.
4: I'm going to go Chiefs.
0: All right. Mm. There you go. Our first successful round of football picks for 2026-27 season is in the books. Oh. Right in time.
1: Yeah.
0: How do you like that?
1: Tight, tight, tight.
0: I want to remind everybody. You know what I want to remind them about.
1: Yeah, go ahead and tell them.
0: Flags up. Limes are in, Tampa Bay. The season is here, and my friends at Corona are giving you the chance to score tickets to a Bucs game, including VIP on the pirate ship. Have you been on the pirate ship, Martin?
4: I have before, yes.
0: Come I have on. Not. Yeah. I want to be on the pirate ship. I figured champion. He had. Yeah, I know.
2: Fired the cannons.
0: Yeah. I mean, I've walked on it, but I've never watched a game on it. 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Martin, great to see you.
4: Good seeing you guys. Yes.
0: Looking forward to a fun football season. And we'll see how we did with our picks starting tomorrow morning after we see football tonight. What a great day.
2: It felt good to pick the game.
0: All right, we're back. Yeah. We're back, baby. We're back.
2: It felt good.
3: I don't like
0: would've,
3: it.
0: Would've been, oh. Joe, it would have been nice if we would have had hot dogs for that.
6: It would have been nice. I could still put them down.
0: No, no, it's too late now.
1: Carmen and I have a date. We're going to walk-ons.
0: Oh, are you really?
1: How do you like that? Yeah.
0: Today?
1: Yeah.
3: Yeah.
1: Oh. We're what they call shooting some, what is it called, Carmen?
3: Content?
1: Content, yeah.
0: Oh, you guys are creative.
1: No, you got it. That's what, okay, that's what the old man, was trying to figure out.
0: Shooting what you guys call amateur porn.
1: Is there any way I can borrow Joey's hat for this?
0: No. Oh, no. It won't look good on you.
6: You borrow my hat, Calvin.
1: Gross. No, thank you.
6: All right.
0: Check us out on Instagram at the Mike Calta Show. There's a great picture of Martine carrying Starbucks in there, as well as our hot and not for today and a bunch of other stuff.
2: Could have been.
0: Oh, my God.
4: I would have.
0: Have a great day. Johnny B is up next with the after show. We'll see you guys tomorrow. Goodbye.

0: I'm hungry.
1: Yeah.
2: Actually, oh, Steve, I'm a fool. I'm an old, fat, stupid fool. That's why.
3: What's really going on in your life?
4: Let's shoot Uma in the vagina.
5: Mike, why are you doing this?
6: Cal, I have to go.
7: Oh, yeah. Fo shiz. Genuine. What's up, homie?
6: Bushy.
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0: I can feel it down in my plums. 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

0: Welcome, welcome, welcome. My name is John Senning. This is Senning Show. My friend over there, his name is Dizzy, a.k.a. the Brown Thrasher.
1: Uh-huh.
0: We appreciate you being here. 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Hit us up on social media at the John Senning, at Dizzy4Mayor. Watch the show. I was just chatting with our coworker who keeps track of all these things in the hallway. The numbers are climbing on YouTube. More people are watching every day. Are we up? Are we live?
1: We live, baby.
0: We are live. So just go to 102.5 The Bone. You'll see that little circle says live. Click on it. And whatever's live at the time, you'll be watching. Right now it happens to be us. And you'll be in the vroom, vroom room. I did want to take just a quick moment. I found this out right before we started the show today. Johnny B. Shout out to Johnny B. He lost his pup today, which he was going through a bunch, and I was talking with him about some similarities of things that we experienced with Brody just a few months ago, and I didn't know that it had gotten so bad, but it and I know it's still fresh for me, but I feel like always and forever now it will make me feel different when other people lose a pet. Like I've always been. Yeah. Sad for dog guy, like Togo, no, like all of that forever. But there, and especially because it's fresh, but you just hate to think that other people will be hurting like that and sad like that. So shout out to Johnny B and Leah, and it does get better. They say it gets better, and that's just what people say, but it does.
1: Man, I get it. You could relate. You know, when I lost someone who was very close to me, I knew what it was like to lose a family member.
0: Yeah.
1: Like before I could understand, but yeah. I couldn't relate. So.
0: It's a different type of empathy when you feel like you felt it and felt it recently. So shout out to Johnny B. I knew I was going to do that to start the show. So we're going to do, I found the 100 most uplifting songs of all time that we'll play as a little palate cleanser.
1: As
0: a shout out to Johnny B. We're thinking of you, buddy.
1: Do you have one that comes to mind?
0: When I say most uplifting song ever,
1: is this the everything gonna be?
0: Yeah, this is not what I would have thought immediately.
1: Yeah,
0: but this one's pretty damn good.
1: Okay,
0: this one has just a lightness to it. Like I could be floating through the clouds right now, just like cresting through the sunlight. You feel me?
1: Don't get close to the sun.
0: It really builds.
1: It does. It's a slow build for me. That's why I wouldn't put it on mine. But when it hits.
0: This also just happened to be on the list of the 100 most uplifting songs ever on Spotify. And I looked at it and I saw it. So I'm a prisoner of the moment. Why? Do you have one? Most uplifting song ever?
1: I don't have the most uplifting song ever, but I imagine whatever it is, it would be a Michael Jackson song.
0: Oh, really? You mean for you?
1: Yes, for me.
0: This is on the list, too.
1: This is a good one. Oh, this might be on the Rushmore for me.
0: Uplifted, we gifted, Baker Mayfield, game shifted. Shout out to Baker Mayfield. It is official. Is anybody mad at Baker Mayfield because he's

0: No, the only Heat I've seen so far is for the Bucks organization.
1: Paying a little too much money, because if you didn't know, if you've been living under a rock, you got the contract you wanted after all. The Tampa Bay Buccaneers and their quarterback are in agreement on a new 3-year extension the team announced on Tuesday, which ends one of the offseason's most high-profile standoffs. $165 million, baby, which makes it an average annual value of $55 million. And I believe I read, and it is true, this is the largest contract in the history of the Buccaneers.
0: Yes, yeah. that's exactly what I saw.
1: You know, it's, I think what it is, there are people that are ride or die, and I've got a lot of that in me. Like, I think 10 wins, win the division, go to the playoffs, like, that's where my head is. That being said, I think there's just some nervousness where he's done great in moments, but we've also struggled at moments. So you look at spending that much money, and I think the average kind of tormented Bucks fans that have seen so much bad over the years, with some glimmers of greatness, they're just worried that you pay a guy that much, and can he live up to the hype? I believe that he will. I believe Baker Mayfield brings a Super Bowl to Tampa Bay.
0: I appreciate that. I don't want to say no to that because that's what we all thrive for. I think you're paying for a lot of different things. A lot of people just see it as the skill level, and they're like, well, is he worth that? Well, you're paying for a leader. You're paying for someone who's going to bring the team up, who's going to motivate. Who's going to, you know, put his body on the line when he needs to, which he has shown. I think Baker's worth the money. When you see other quarterbacks getting paid more, you go, well, they're not Baker Mayfield. So that's just the game now, too, in all sports. Everyone's overpaid now.
1: It is.
0: Inflation.
1: I heard him saying this morning, just pretty much, these contracts are now like Powerball. These are Powerball victories. Like, it is lotto money. And it is great. Like, when you think of all the, and I'm not going to be like eat the rich, what about the poor people type thing. But when you just think about all the money in the world and how much money is held just in professional sports, just the contracts that are cut in professional sports, while men and women go out every single day and bust their ass and barely make it by to feed their families or take them on a vacation or take a long weekend. And I'm not saying the guys in the sports don't deserve it. It's just more of a commentary on how much money goes to one specific corner of civilization. And you can take that just for the rich as well. What is it? The 1%. They hold all the money. Us folks down here, we'll never get to sniff money like that.
0: No, never. We get the crumbs of the crumbs.
1: We are crumb guzzling at this point. Yeah. Dude, what were we gonna say?
0: I was gonna say, we're not even the crumbs on the table. We're like the rat crumbs. We're like the crumbs when you take away the crumbs to the trash, we sneak and grab those.
1: That's the crumbs from the crumbs, what we get. Dude, I had to bring this up, and it's not connected to. I almost didn't bring it up because of the news that I got regarding Johnny B before the show. But I was watching wrestling last night, and
0: was it SmackDown?
1: Well, it was. I was just watching clip. I had it on the DVR, and I love when wrestling gets real. Like, I love when you're watching something and you go, ooh. Ooh, that feels like that could be real. Like that's taking it too far. So RIP to Johnny B's dog that passed away, and RIP to Cody Rhodes' dog who passed away.
0: Damn.
1: Okay. Here's where it gets crazy. So Cody Rhodes is in the midst of a feud with Randy Orton. Okay.
0: Okay.
1: And here's one of the lines that he dropped on Cody Rhodes this past Friday night. Days before his dog passed away.
2: What's that dog's name of yours? Pharaoh. You used to bring him in the back. He'd be backstage. Everybody would be so excited. Such a fluffy, cool dog. Did that dog die? Is that dog dead? God. Did your daughters have to bury that dog deep in your backyard?
0: Deep in the backyard.
2: In Atlanta. What do you know? Sunday night's main event is in your backyard.
1: Dude. I mean, that is crazy. And you'd have to imagine that Cody Rhodes
0: signed off on that, right?
1: Knew about it to some extent. But there was a follow up that somehow was even worse. Hold on.
0: Oh, he had a round two.
1: There was a round two. He was sitting down doing like a little interview with a, you know,
3: in time. You ready?
4: Yeah, I'm ready.
1: Hold on, I'm gonna skip ahead a little bit.
3: A mother think.
4: It's about your mother's stip. Of course you remember the stip, because last week on SmackDown, I got right in your face. And I said terrible things about your mother. I think I called her trailer park trash.

0: Ash, is that what I called your mom? Yeah, and you did nothing about it. What kind of a son is this guy right here, Cody? What would your mother think not defending her last week when I called her trailer park trash? You want to hit me? Do you want to hit me now? Here we are, a week removed, and I'm saying the same crap to your face. Do you want to hit me, Cody? Go ahead, hit me. Hit me! No, nothing, really. What about the wife? I had some pretty awful things to say about your wife. I think, man, I called her trashy. I haven't talked about your dog. Turns out he's not even dead. He's got a little ways to go. You'll be burying him soon.
1: Oh, dude, my God. That's somehow worse.
2: It is worse.
1: That's somehow worse.
0: Nothing. It's interesting. Nothing?
2: I mean, pro wrestling, anything kind of goes. So I'm thinking to myself, if I'm Cody Rhodes, if I'm a wrestler, if I'm going through this, do I give Randy Orton the okay to do? First of all, he did call his mom trailer park trash and his wife trashy and made fun of his dog that was clearly dying. And I just go, I don't know if I'd be game to let somebody go that hard. It may be in the name of entertainment, and those guys are making those Baker Mayfield like contracts. So maybe, but that's good old fashioned wrestling. A little too far.
1: I think you would accept it if you were in the wrestling community as far as that, for sure. Like, all right, someone does that on us, we're pulling up, we're fighting. That's crazy. But in the wrestling, when you need to be a villain, what's worse than making fun of someone?
2: It is.
1: Wife, and dog.
2: It really is. That's you're not wrong. You're not wrong at all. But now it's like a thing. Like, people are, now that the dog has passed, people are like coming for Randy Orton, like Cody Rhodes fans. Like, how could you do this knowing what was going on? And, you know, I'm a pussy, so I kind of agree. But I also, I love the real heat. And, you know, I'm here for it just a little bit.
1: I think it's hilarious for the sport of wrestling. It sucks that this real actual dog is catching a stray. But it is funny that he's saying, it turns out it's not even dead. It has a slow death coming, and they're like, "What the hell?"
2: It is what wrestling was built upon.
1: Yeah.
2: So and not to mention, what makes it all worse than that is I'm burying the lead. All of that happened, and then Cody Rhodes beat him on Sunday night.
1: Well, I feel like you would have to.
2: Yeah.
1: Because imagine if they wrote it that he did all that and win.
2: No, he did.
1: Oh, he did. He did.
2: That was Cody Rhodes. Cody Rhodes.
1: Oh, sorry.
2: Yeah. So, I don't know if I said it wrong. Randy Orton beat Cody
1: Rhodes.
2: That's
1: what I think. I think you said Cody Rhodes won.
2: Oh, yeah. Sorry. Randy Orton
1: won.
2: Beat Cody Rhodes.
1: That's
2: after
1: great writing.
2: Making fun of his trashy wife, trashy mom, and dying dog.
1: Yeah, because now you have to root for this guy no matter what to get his comeback.
2: That is true. Cody is the ultimate, he's the ultimate comeback kid. Dude, I got some.
1: And Cody Rhodes is the one in Street Fighter who's going to
2: have
1: the,
2: like,
1: right?
2: Oh, he is, yes. Yeah, and he's growing. I could tell by seeing him. He's probably growing the guile. Is that his name?
1: Yeah, I think so.
2: Yeah, he's growing the guile hair out. That might be an in-the-theater movie for me.
1: Oh, I'm going to see that in theaters, 100%.
2: Dude, the cast alone is just crazy.
1: And it looks like the movie knows exactly what it wants to be. We're going to have fun. It's going to be dumb, but it's going to be a great time.
2: I do have some bad news.
1: Oh, no.
2: And it's hopefully just goodbye for now. I want to send a special thank you out to Justin from I4 Power Equipment.
1: Oh.
2: He's coming to pick up the golf cart tomorrow.
1: Oh, no. No. I didn't think he was getting it back. You should just tell him you moved.
2: I just like, no number, who it is? No wrong number, who it is? We are going to get one. I don't know that we're going to be able to have like a transfer where I'm going to get one the day that he's picking it up, because he's picking it up tomorrow. But I will probably at the very least be going some time without a golf cart. And once you've ingrained it in your life and your daily plans, when you look forward to getting home and that golf cart's still gleaming there in the driveway for you when you get home, and just thinking that I'll go any period of time without that beautiful, I believe it's a Yamaha from I4 Power Equipment. It just hurts, Diz.
1: Oh. Man, what's going to happen when you pull up to the bar, you usually drive that in. They're like, what is that, a car you're in?
3: Yeah, it lost the golf cart.
2: I will say, we will get one last trip up to Slizzy's tonight to get it in. But I'm thinking, other problem is we're so damn busy between now and Christmas. I'm actually thinking maybe over the Christmas break is when we pull the trigger and get the cart that we want, the cart of our dreams, if you will.
1: Make sure it has a good send off tonight. Go to Slizzy's, go hunt coyotes, pop a wheelie if you can. Try that before
2: take
1: you
2: it over
1: back.
2: A take it over a jump.
1: Yeah.
2: How messed up would it be if I broke it tonight? like that was I've kept it alive this whole time.
1: Just say I'm pretty sure that's how I got it.
2: Yeah. Oh, God.
1: Did you guys name it?
2: No, I didn't want to get more attached than I already was.
1: Good idea.
2: So, I didn't. But thank you for what could only be described as the world's longest test drive. It's changed my life in more ways than I could ever imagine.
1: Commit some crimes on it before you give it away.
2: Oh, that's actually a good point. Then they'll be looking. Ooh.
1: Yeah, then just they'll be looking the wheel for and it. Stuff.
2: I mean, if only I hadn't admitted to the fact I'll be committing crimes on it tonight when it hits the news and everybody will know exactly who was driving it.
1: I'll delete this for the replay.
2: Yeah.
1: But, so you had to hear that live and record it just now.
2: Yeah. Local madman goes on crime spree.
1: What's the furthest you drove it? Drive it far and bring it back.
2: I mean, I will tell you this. This is an argument and an impressive detail about the gas powered golf carts, which this one is. Dude, he dropped it off the full tank. We're at like a quarter tank.
1: Oh.
2: Dude, I mean, and you know, we've been
1: from
2: using
1: all that driving.
2: All that driving, riding around. We've taken it up, down, back around almost on a daily basis. And it's still like at a quarter tank.
1: Yeah.
2: So,
1: but people prefer the gas.
2: It depends.
1: It goes quicker.
2: I was talking to, I don't want to say the guy's name wrong. I believe his name is Mark. He's the dude that owns the company. We chatted about like some other things that I would like on the real golf cart. And I told him, I said, I don't know if I want to go battery or gas because I like the battery because it's quiet.
1: Oh,
2: so when
1: okay.
2: I'm out chasing coyotes at night, just smooth.
1: Nice humming.
2: Just silence. So there's some stuff like that. It just depends. Like the gas has more power.
1: Yeah.
2: So depending on what you're trying to do, it could be better. But everything's gonna be fine. I'm gonna be fine.
1: We'll see. I'm gonna check in on you tonight. I'm gonna do a wellness.
2: Yeah. You might have to because the funny thing is, we probably won't last very long. I'm saying we're gonna wait till Christmas.
1: Yeah.
2: We'll probably get through the first few days. Like, okay, we're missing a part of our life at this point. I want to. Should I play the audio?
1: Yes.
2: Okay.
1: Absolutely.
2: Okay. Right. Let's take this call real quick and then I'll play it. Sanding Show, you're live on the air. Who's this?
4: What's up, boys?
2: Bobby D. Oh, dude, Bobby. You were so meant to call because I got something for you and I was going to make Diz come look at it. I burnt the ever loving hell out of myself on Sunday with the Weber grill. Dude, I took the lid off of the Weber and I set it on the ground like an idiot leaning up against something. And I just leaned into it. Come over here and look at this. Look at this burn, Diz. Like, it's pretty damn bad.
4: What were you doing that for?
2: I know, Bobby. I know. But it's like, seriously. And it's like open wounds.
5: Oh, wow. Oh, that one too.
2: There's two.
5: It's the one at the top is gross.
2: It's juicy.
4: I don't want to bring up bad news on, but no, dude, you got to be watching where you're walking.
2: I know, Bobby. I had been drinking.
4: All right.
2: Yeah, I'm sorry. But yeah, it is. It really, really.
1: You didn't put anything on that?
2: It really hurts, dude. And I don't know any other gross way to say this. They're very juicy.
1: You said what? On the weekend you got that?
2: Yeah, I got it on Sunday. And they seem to be getting worse.
1: Yes.
2: They're getting juicier.
1: Yeah, put some ointment on that.
2: Well, I put some Neosporin on it Monday. And then, And then yesterday I kind of forgot about it. And today when I got out of the shower, it was hurting so bad. Yeah, I'm burned, dude.
1: Do you wipe too hard when you're on in the shower or something?
2: Maybe I scraped it. Yeah. Scraped it clean. What up, Bobby? I saw that other video of you bonding with a bird. That's a real thing.
4: I mean, it's nuts, man.
2: Dude, that Bobby's got a wild bird, a dove that he goes to this park and this bird literally flies right up to him, sits right in front of him, gets up on his shoulder. I don't know what
1: that was. It's like the guy with the surfboard. Right, he had one that would come and they let it surf or whatever. They got eaten.
2: Oh, yeah, kind of like that. Yeah, that's got to be something or somebody, Bobby.
4: Well, I don't know, man, but yeah, when it happened the first time, yeah, that's the food. But the second time, I mean, I was sitting on the bench, flew a foot from me and landed on the bench right by next to my leg.
2: Now, the only thing is, I would be curious to know if people know about that bird from that bench. Like, do people, and I'm all for a supernatural, this is a loved one, that you're a special animal charmer, but like, what are the chances that just everybody knows when they go and sit at that bench, that bird comes over and people just feed it? Is that possible? I'm not trying to kill the vibe.
4: Well, sure. No, you're not killing the vibe. And yeah, that's very possible. But it just...
2: It's still cool.
4: Strange.
2: Yeah. I love you, Bobby.
4: You know, another thing is, now you told me you got the wound. You still there?
2: The what?
4: You told me you got the burn.
2: Oh, I'm burned. Yes, I'm burned. Yes.
4: All right. So there's this stuff called Germ Shield. And it's made... by Curad, it's a name brand. You
2: okay,
4: get it anywhere. That's good stuff.
2: All right, Germ Shield. I'm gonna get some of that. Some of that tonight, Bobby. I love you, Bobby. Thank you. I'm sorry. I really do love you.
1: I wonder what he said. He said the wound.
2: Wound.
1: Yeah, I was like, yeah. I know that's not what he said after.
2: So,
1: oh yeah,
2: I have this clip here.
1: Okay,
2: and here's the thing. I'm not actively ever trying to be a dickhead. Like that's a, like a goal in life.
1: Okay,
2: it may not seem that way based on the next 10 to 12 minutes of radio. If I may, you know, I like to think of 102.5 The Bone as the shining light on the hill. I've always felt that way. For those that know my story, I moved to Tampa in 2008, having already known about The Bone. And my only goal in the world was to work at 102.5 The Bone. I went to CSB. I felt like when I went home and listened to The Bone, I learned more from listening to this station than I did anything I ever learned in school. I think back to those days when I was listening with a little Bluetooth speaker, just with a dream that I could make it onto this station. All the heavy hitters. To me, the peak of talk radio in the United States of America. You go back to those days when I was listening on my Bluetooth speaker. You know, The Sponge was in the morning. You had Mike Calta in the afternoons, Drew Garabo, characters like Billy Madison, one of the most powerful, most popular talk radio shows in the country through the years. People like Shannon Burke, love him or hate him, SBK, like real deal talk radio professionals. We set the standard is what I'd like to think. Like when you turn on The Bone, no matter what time of day, you know you're getting something good. You know there is a level of excellence to be reached here. And, you know, I grew up listening to talk radio when I was little. 97.1 in Detroit, Howard Stern, Tom Likas, Steve Dahl, Don and Mike, like those guys. I just love talk radio. So this, believe it or not, is coming from a place of love because I think there should be a standard for what goes out over the airwaves here on 102.5 The Bone. At 8 o'clock on a Friday night in years past, maybe you catch the BDRS. What a show.
1: Yeah.
2: The magic.
1: That's where I started.
2: The magic with Gio, Johnny, Mo. Mm-hmm. Maybe you turn it on and it's a Cat Named Mo show. Maybe you turn it on and it's the SBK. What a SBK show. What a time. So I'm leaving Next Big Thing.
1: Okay.
2: On Friday night. And I get in the car and I start driving. And I don't know what the hell's on The Bone. But I said, let me find out. Let me find out what's on The Bone on a Friday night. Probably a replay. We don't do anything. And I understand it's a Friday night, okay? It's a Friday night at 8:15. Maybe this means nothing to nobody. I was thinking today when I was listening, thinking about whether or not I wanted to talk about this, I was thinking back to what it felt like when they told me I could have the crowded takeover on The Bone. Like, that is a feeling and a day that I will never, ever forget.
1: Yeah.
2: Little known fact, Galvin went to John Brennan probably a year and a half before we got put on the air and told John Brennan, hey, these guys are doing a podcast. They're pretty good. Like, this might be a good weekend show. It just took forever to get it done because I feel it was very protected to put people on the air on this station. And I'm not saying that the people that are involved with this clip are not good radio professionals. One of them used to run this goddamn station. The other was a part of the morning show and the afternoon show during great, great times. They both know what's up.
6: Independence, freedom, whatever it is, like that really resonates. I'm glad I brought this up because I'm seeing ways that I can start to shape that in my life.
7: Yeah, and you know, a lot of when you talk, people talk about money, they usually don't, they're not talking about having so.
2: If I may just point out one thing first, which may be the only thing, because the content and what they're saying, I'm open to the fact that it's resonating with people for different reasons. We're fighting for our lives against podcast. Like, I don't think that we have to pretend that's a secret. Radio is fighting against podcast. And I think the one thing we have in radio is that you're never going to have to question the quality of the audio. Like, if you're recording a podcast in your closet, in your basement, wherever, you get a little bit of wiggle room. You're doing the best with what you have. I'd like to think that when you turn on 102.5 The Bone, we do live broadcast. They can get a little hairy here and there. But I'd like to think, for the most part, the one thing you're not going to have to worry about is whether or not this sounds like it's coming from a closet.
1: Yeah, because it definitely sounds like, you know, when you do the prank, you call someone and someone else calls someone, you put them on the phone together. It sounds like that.
7: So much money, you know, that they're taken care of, right? What is that? That's safety. That's a feeling of financial safety.
2: And by the way, we're going to get to an analogy here involving guacamole that I don't know if it's going to hit the same way that it hit me. But when I was driving in my car from Clearwater to back to St. Pete, and I heard this analogy and this conversation about guacamole, it really, really made me feel pretty good.
7: And a feeling of, I no longer have to worry about feeling safe when it comes to money, because I have enough that I don't have to worry about what's going to happen next. Are they going to take X, Y, or Z from me because I don't have enough money to pay for it?
2: When's the last time you talked to Spanish?
1: Oof. I couldn't even tell you.
2: It's months. Been a while.
1: Months.
7: And one of the pitfalls of that is a lot of people will say, well, I wasted money on X because I don't have enough money to do this, and I wasted money on guacamole, right? When you change that ideology from I wasted money on guacamole to, man, I'm really grateful I at least had enough money to enjoy guacamole.
2: I think what it really was the amount of guacamole drops in the span of about 20 seconds. I think that's really what perked my ears up.
7: Really grateful I at least had enough money to enjoy guacamole. Mm. All of a sudden, you're shifting an entire mindset towards safety, because you can only experience gratitude when your body feels safe enough to experience gratitude.
2: Am I?
1: You'd be tripping.
2: This is crazy.
1: This is crazy, man.
7: Dude, when you're in fight or flight, you'll never get to gratitude, because you're always like, well, the other shoe's got to drop. So great. The guacamole was great. But now I know in the future, I'm going to be, you know, I'm going to have to eat saltines. But as soon as you switch it to, man, I was really grateful that I got to have this time with Tanya, and I'm grateful that I got to have that guacamole. You're now embodying that safety and that. Is a signal to the universe. Oh, he feels safe enough, whether he has $1,000 in his bank account or $100,000 in his bank account. The money doesn't matter. That feeling of safety does. And then once you start embodying that safety, you'll notice it may not be in the way you want. You may not get a check from your company for $100,000, but all of a sudden a friend will pop up who's like, hey, I've had this vacation.
2: I just want to be that shining light on the hill again. I just want it to be a day that when you turn on The Bone every single time, you know that you're just going to get just grade A material.
1: You want to hear guac talk?
2: No.
1: You don't, it's not shrill for the guac analogies, metaphors?
2: Here's again, comparisons. Somewhere in all of that, there's some good. I'm sure there are people that go, oh yeah, I need to appreciate the fact that I get guacamole. I would just say, if you can't do the show, either build a studio in your garage or make it here, then maybe you don't need to be on The Bone. And I don't know if they're paying to be on The Bone. I don't know what it is. I would just
1: paying
2: say,
1: what, guac?
2: Well, I'm not really sure. I just think we have to, at the very least, set the standard of, we have radio equipment that we broadcast from every single week. Because I believe Shark is in Mexico, which good for him. And I don't even think Spanish lives here anymore.
1: No, he's in Fort Lauderdale, I'm pretty sure.
2: Which is kind of crazy that they still come together every Friday and do it. I will commend them for the commitment to the game, that they still keep their Fridays clear to come and do this show live.
1: Who runs the board for them?
2: I have no idea. I should have told you to pull a little bit more, because there was a guy that called that was essentially wasted, he was talking about he had a girl that was ugly that really liked him, but he had another girl that didn't like him.
1: That sounds
2: fun. She was hot. And he was just a drunken mess, but they were really trying to give him like legitimate, authentic advice.
1: Oh, they weren't having fun with
2: no,
1: it.
2: No, they weren't really. They weren't really having. Ah, much, that's not fun. They weren't really having much fun with it. So, you know, I'm
1: sure there's moments where they for sure have great conversations, and like you said, there's a moment where they go, "Okay, I took something from that," but I bet it's far and few between. Like. It's an hour of radio they get?
2: Is it only an hour? If it's only an hour, I take it back. I mean, anybody can do anything for an hour.
1: I don't know. I just listen.
2: Here's my thing. And I would hope that Shark, if he hears this and he's offended by it, I apologize. But here's my thing. And they say this to us.
1: Yeah.
2: When we sit down with the bigwigs and we talk about what we do on the show, and sometimes we get too in the weeds, or sometimes we do stuff we shouldn't do, or whatever it may be. And they go, if somebody just landed in Tampa from Arizona, and they get into an Uber, they get into a rental car, and they turn on 102.5 The Bone.
1: Yeah,
2: what are they gonna think in that moment? Is it something that they would stick around for? Is it something that they would perk their eyebrows at? And you get in your car, you're fresh out of the airport,
7: because I don't have enough money to do this, and I wasted money on guacamole. Right, when you change that ideology from I wasted money on guacamole to, man, I'm really grateful I at least had enough money to enjoy guacamole. Mm. All of a sudden, you're shifting an entire mindset.
2: I don't know. Maybe I'm very, very, very open to the fact that I'm just a dickhead.
1: I feel like if you were listening to that as a stranger, you go, what the hell is this? Let me find some rock music. Also, do they have Mexican around here? Because suddenly I feel like guac.
2: And here's the thing. They've probably helped people. And it's a good thing. I would just say, at the very least, we should be able to have a radio broadcast. This sounds like a radio broadcast.
1: Yes.
2: That was my only takeaway.
1: Oh, that was your only takeaway.
2: Well, I mean, upon the other than the other things that I said. Setting show, you're live on the air. Who's this?
8: Ray, what's going on, guys?
2: Ray, what up, brother?
8: Not much. Hey, I agree with you, man. The audio, like, I catch a lot of the replays and stuff. I mean, you know, I'm a hot jobber out there. I don't have time to just listen to the shows 24/7. So a lot of stuff I catch replays on, then it tails over into their show there. And the past couple of times, the audio, the mic sounds like it's either been up by their ear and their mouth, but where I had to draw the line and turn the channel, then that dude's constantly got a dog barking in the background.
2: There is always, when I've heard in the past, there is always a dog in the background. And here's the thing. I understand they're helping people. I think that is a great thing. I'm not going to crap on the idea of men's mental health. I'm going to crap on the idea of one of the biggest, most powerful radio stations in Tampa Bay putting on a radio show that is being recorded out of a closet in Mexico. That is the problem that I am going to bring to the forefront here today.
8: Absolutely. I mean, it's no different than when somebody's talking and you're trying to listen to the show because that's what you're there for. But if you hear a crying baby in the background or a dog barking or God forbid anything, that somebody, it sounds like he's in his living room and his wife's in the kitchen just doing dishes. Like, are you done? Almost done, baby?
2: I can only imagine that Shark and or Spanish have some sort of dirt and or sex tape of John Brennan. Like, that's the only thing that I can imagine is feasible in this situation.
1: It is funny that they're sitting there like, yeah, so we're going to help everyone. And
5: baby, dinner? Well,
2: and the other thing is, even if the audio was great and everything was fine, Friday night.
1: Yeah.
2: We're going to set the vibes on a Friday. Like, if we're going to have something live on a Friday night, let's put Diz on the turntables, go in the mix on Friday nights.
1: I thought they were a weekend show.
2: It is weekend, kicking off the weekend, kicking off the weekend on a Friday night.
1: I thought they came on like before Mo or after Maiko or something like that. They're on Fridays permanently now?
2: Yeah, they are.
1: Oh.
2: Which is good. I've said my piece. All right, let's step aside. When we come back, we are going to dig into that thing, a double-headed that thing today. One, a warning for society from somebody who probably knows better than all of us. And the second, we are now hearing from the jurors in the Lindsey Clancy case, and it's as messy as anybody thought it could have been. We'll do that and a bunch more. Coming up next on More Setting Show. 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

0: 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Baby, baby, baby, baby Friday.
1: Wait, right?
0: No.
1: Today's Wednesday. Oh, well, you know what's crazy? It is for me.
0: Oh, it is.
1: It is. That must be what's going on here. It is Wednesday. It is halfway through the week. Congratulations. He's Dizzy. I'm John Setting. 800-771-1025. Hit us up on social media at the John Setting, at Dizzy for Mayor. This is another offering from the 100 most uplifting songs ever. I think this one makes you feel pretty good.
0: It might even be my top five. For
1: yeah.
0: sure,
1: oh,
0: top
1: wow.
0: 10.
1: Wow.
0: For sure, top 10. I wasn't sure, but when you hit the redraw, I go, is this still part of the list? And it's got me dancing. John.
1: Yeah,
0: it's got me doing stupid dances and stuff.
1: Yeah, you're not wrong.
0: It's fun.
1: It does make you feel some sort of goodness.
0: Yes. Reminds me of Step Brothers when they became
1: that too,
0: brothers, basically.
1: Yeah, that's a great scene.
0: Sword fight.
1: Yeah. This is. I'm gonna keep playing some of them, but I can't help but feel like it's downhill from here. A couple bangers on the 100 most uplifting songs ever, but I feel like we've hit the ones that would be undeniable for us at least. Let me play one that I'm not gonna play, but I just want to get your read on it. I already know your read on it, but.
0: Don't know it yet.
1: I believe it's a gay anthem of sorts.
0: Oh,
1: which means you probably love it.
0: Sign me up. Oh, do you believe in God?
1: This is a fun song to like sing by yourself. Like, I don't even know the words, but if you're just by yourself, do you believe in love after love? Give me one.
0: Do you believe in love?
1: Isn't that fun?
0: It is kind of fun to do Cher. This song's not the greatest.
1: It's not for me either. But.
0: I would say over this song is, I want to say Madonna, the Step in the Name and Lie. The Ray of Light. That's better than this. That's more uplifting to me. Is this how it starts? Didn't know this how it starts.
1: Oh, wait, no, hold on. This is the album, not the song.
0: Okay.
1: I don't even feel like I know this song.
0: You know this song. Who doesn't know this song?
1: When a ray of light shines down. Is this the one? I made that up.
0: Oh, okay. Yeah. I don't think that's how it goes. You've never heard this. You've heard this song.
1: I need a second.
0: This was on like the Now That's What I Call Music, I'm sure.
1: Hell of an intro, Madonna. Give it to us. Oh, yeah, yeah.
0: I would put this over the Cher one.
1: Yeah. This is her in her like techno house face.
0: Yeah.
1: All right. This is mildly concerning. Again, 15 minutes until we've got your next chance at $1,000. So there is a guy who has essentially dedicated his life to work for artificial intelligence companies, and he quit his job. But he didn't just quit his job. He quit while warning society on how scared we should be. A researcher for one of the largest and most valuable artificial intelligence companies has publicly quit while raising the alarm, saying that technology could kill us all by the end of the decade.
0: Oh.
1: Jacob Coxon, he performed pre-training research at Anthropic and OpenAI for the last 3 years, and posted on X on a tweet or whatever the hell we call him that has gone insanely viral. Neither company is acting responsibly. They are racing straight to self-improving superintelligence and gambling with our lives. Do not underestimate the power of this technology. There will soon be superhuman systems that can hack anything, revolutionize any field instantaneously, and acquire real power and resources. We have all witnessed the progress in each of these domains, and the progress is not slowing. The people building AI earnestly believe that it could kill us all by the end of the decade. This is not a marketing stunt. If anything, many executives, this is from the guy who quit the AI company. Many executives and researchers will couch their phrasing in the press to sound sensible, but I hear the same people express fear privately. No other human activity currently poses this level of danger.
0: Oh,
1: that's... Well, first of all, the guy may be
0: scoring
1: rich. Well, he may be rich enough to quit. So if
0: he
1: was
0: quit.
1: Yeah, if he was fired,
0: sorry.
1: That would make me feel a little way. He could also just be so filthy rich at this point that he feels like he can make more money doing interviews and entering another phase of his career.
0: Yeah.
1: You know, and make money by being a personality in the media, speaking out against AI. But it is interesting that this is just happening. It's almost like they put this little stupid carrot in front of our face. That carrot being, oh my God, I can make a song with AI. Oh my God, I can turn my dog into a human. Oh my God, look at us. We have 80s style yearbook photos.
0: Yeah.
1: So it's like, oh, look over here. AI is so cool. While simultaneously, AI is being created that is so much more powerful and on such a different level that I think the average person can't even really comprehend it. And to think, I mean, it really is. They may not have robotic bodies and everything like maybe we envision, but it is the computers and the robots that are coming for us.
0: I'm not against that idea because I do think we're going the wrong way with a lot of this stuff. It's just I haven't educated myself on how bad it's getting. I see the carrots over here you're talking about.
1: Yeah.
0: I haven't done a deep dive where I'm like, this is actually what it's being used for. I'm surprised there's not a lot of documentaries out already.
1: I think they're
0: this.
1: Coming. Yeah. I think they're probably coming. What's crazy is I think we're still very early on, which is wild. I know these people have been working on this technology forever, but when you think about like the first time, what was it? There was a, I forget what it was, but like a year ago maybe. There was all these videos that started popping up, like the Mr. Rogers with Eazy-E type videos.
0: Yeah.
1: Like there was just this kind of flip of things where you could tell it was getting more advanced.
0: Yes.
1: And who knows how long it took to get there. But since then, it's just at the speed of light. Like we can't even track how much better it's getting every single day. But you think about, we talked about the water and how the Iranians supposedly hacked the water. A supercomputer decides it wants to hack all of the water supplies in our country simultaneously. It decides it wants to ground all of the airplanes instantaneously. It can control the power, whatever the most extreme version of it is. If the computers and the AI really have that capability or are headed towards that capability, it is probably the sleeper scariest thing that could happen to us in the next 20 years. Easy. It makes for a great movie.
0: He said in four years though, the end of this decade, right?
1: Yeah.
0: That's soon.
1: Yeah. And I mean, I know people that work in certain, nothing like the businesses they work in are not secretive in nature. But when you hear people that work for all sorts of different companies, the pivot to AI, whether it be when you call and you get somebody on the phone, it's AI. Whether when you send an email to a company, it's AI.
0: Yeah.
1: And that's not to mention the actual systems doing the work are AI generated. Like, I think AI is such a big part of our world right now. Like I said, I don't think the average person even knows. So if it did go bad as a whole, it would cripple and crumble everything.
0: Yeah, even the way we're going through transportation, we're like, we're going to get in this Waymo, and then this AI car is going to take me to where I need to go.
1: That's the dumbest, like most like explainable version, but just you're in a Waymo, the Waymo is hacked,
0: yeah,
1: and then they drive you off a bridge.
0: Exactly.
1: Like, that's kind of, think of the Waymo as Earth and as of all the people, and then we get hacked and just are driven off a cliff or into a wall. That's the equivalent, I think, of what could happen to society with AI taking over the way that
0: think
1: it is.
0: Think of society as guac.
1: Yeah.
0: And then the open air is AI. You leave it out there longer and longer, it's going to ruin that guac, John.
1: That's good, dude. That's good. Yeah, that is true. Yeah, you don't want to... The guac is society.
0: Yeah.
1: Are you with me?
0: I'm with you.
1: And then the AI is the air, like you said.
0: Yeah.
1: Do we want our guac turned brown?
0: I like that.
1: The brown is us.
0: Yes.
1: Do you want to be brown? Brown guac.
0: Yes.
1: Brown guac. Being brown is cool. Being brown guac means you've probably gone bad. Nice little pro tip, by the way. You take a little piece of paper towel and you put a little lemon juice on it and then put it over top of your guac or your avocado. It'll get you at least one good day out of it, okay?
0: Yeah. My problem, never mind, we're going to get a guac talk. I was about to tell you my ways of eating guac. I'm like, what are we on Friday?
1: Let's do it at 2:30.
0: Okay,
1: Fat Boy News. We'll set aside a legit guac talk. The guac talk and how it can help your life and then just avocados.
0: Before you answer the phone, I want to ask you this. How much of your life do you think you use AI?
1: I'm
0: wise.
1: I'm actively pushing against it so hard right now that I mean, I don't know. I feel like I'm going to say like 5% and then you're going to tell me reasons why I'm not, why that's wrong.
0: Well, I don't know what you're really using it for.
1: I mean, I'm like, not. I would say if you wanted an honest answer, I would say 0%.
0: Well, you're using it more than 0% because the only thing I could think of with you is the Alexa and stuff.
1: Oh, those okay. Are like so yeah, those AIs are those now are, yeah. Do have a level of AI in it.
0: Yeah.
1: So then I'll bump it up to 3%.
0: Yeah.
1: For the random Alexa use, which most of the time is just to play me music, and then the rest of the time is, hey Alexa, who won the NASCAR Cup Series in 1997? Yeah. You know, stupid, just random questions.
0: I would say mine's around there. I did use ChatGPT for a while. I deleted it, still have it, like, paid for, because I'll use it to make certain things for us, but I don't want it. Like AI slot.
1: Yeah.
0: That's just a thing now.
1: And you can see it. And I hate that, not like, it doesn't make me personally not like somebody.
0: Yeah.
1: Because a lot of times the option is post the AI slop or post nothing. But there is just something when you see a person's page and it's just all of that.
0: Yes.
1: Clear as day, created with AI banners and posters and images, and you just go, okay, this person is buried on ChatGPT all day. Like, this is just everything that they creatively put out is not really created by them.
0: Yes, it becomes the opposite of creativity. Yeah. You just pump that out. There would be times where I wanted to use it, and for that exact reason, I would stop. Example, when we had Pat Maroon all the time, I made like, let me try to make this graphic of us as Mighty Ducks.
1: Yeah.
0: Then you'd make and go, that looks like trash. Other people see that and go, oh my God, this is gold. Yeah. I got to make 20 more of these.
1: And I think it's leveling out a little bit, probably maybe to an extreme. And I think it depends on what genre you're posting content in. Because I see a lot of people now, like perfect example, it's a weird random perfect example. But when that guy that has connections to the radio station, there's a whole weird story, went missing. He went missing.
0: Oh, yeah.
1: And then Bert Kreischer posted the missing flyer. It was as clear a day, traditional AI slop poster that you've ever seen on the internet. And so many of the comments were, not looking for this guy since you posted this AI slop. Like, it was a lot of just AI bashing in the comments there. So I think you're starting to see the tide turn a little bit. But I also, when somebody argues and they go, well, I have an event or I'm doing something, and the option was don't post anything or make a flyer with AI. I mean, I do understand that. But I also think at some point we're going to get to a place where you just posting anything, even if it's words on a screen, will stand out more than the AI created flyers. Because now you scroll through your Facebook specifically, every other business, every other person you know is creating a flyer for something, and they all just look exactly the same.
0: Yeah, I'm sure now that like there's a lot of companies that hire people that just, you specifically work with AI.
1: Yeah.
0: You work things out for us now.
1: It is kind of interesting just because like there are now memes on the AI posters and things like that, flyers. How has AI not tweaked it to where you can make it look more like a legitimate piece of artwork? Like,
0: you probably could. You just got to give it very specific instructions.
1: Yeah.
0: Like when you get it back, there were things I get. I go, change the font of this, change the structure of this, just so it would stand out a little more.
1: Yeah, and maybe that is possible because I know – like our station, for example, I believe I've seen some things that I think are AI. I'm not going to lie. Don't know that for a fact. But I know like when Chase over in our digital department, when he puts something together, like personally, you can't compare that to anything I've seen with AI. Like you can tell when a person, you know, went into whatever program they're using and actually crafted a flyer compared to whatever else is out there. And I think it does help companies like this and businesses that are doing and paying people to create their art. But that's just the side effect of the fact that let us not lose the point. AI is going to kill us by the end of the end of the decade.
0: What I know, the reason I enjoy AI is because we don't, like if we go, let's say for you with the show, I have a little graphic I had made. It has the skyline.
1: Okay.
0: If I just grabbed that off Google Images, if I didn't grab it from the right place, we could get sued for that because we don't have the rights
1: stuff
0: to that.
1: Like, yeah, and stuff like that is perfect. And I think it has a place. Like I know, and I'm not too stupid to believe that it's going to go away forever. And I think as a supplement to certain things, yes, what a gift. What a great thing to have. I think it's when it becomes your brand or whatever is an entire identity, then you just begin blending in with everybody else who's on the internet. So all these people are calling. I wanted to get to the Lindsey Clancy stuff. Sending show, you're live on the air. Who's this?
2: Hey, John, Dizzy from Mayor. This is Jay.
1: What up, buddy?
0: Yo.
2: And hey, I actually had a quick thing when you were talking about the AI. I know you guys were looking for a documentary. There's actually one I heard watched on the plane. It's called The AI Doc. And it's how to become apocalyptimist. Basically, what? Like working about apocalypse.
1: Wait. What did you say? Take me back to the word that you said. Did you say apocalyptimist?
2: Yeah, exactly.
1: Is that a real thing? Word. Oh, it's a made. Did you just make it up, or is it in the documentary?
2: No, that's at the end of the name of the documentary.
1: Okay.
2: So basically, like, because kind of how you were saying, we're talking about people, these scientists saying that, you know, in 10 years, AI is going to kill us. So basically, he has, like, half the documentary is, like, the doomsday AI guys, and the other half are the ones saying, here's all the great things going to happen with the world. And so that's where he's, like, he's looking at, like, oh, man, it can go really bad, but here's also the optimistic side. So that's kind of the... So it's a great doc, but I just want to tell you one quick thing in there that was actually crazy is when they were doing Claude, I can't remember what the company's name is.
1: Right. They're big. Like, a lot of huge companies are using that.
2: Yeah, when they were using that beta testing on it, they basically had it where they ran it, and they ran a prompt where it was going to shut itself, where it was going to shut down. And so what AI did was it started mailing out to the CEOs of the company these false emails trying to blackmail the CEO, saying that if you try and shut me down, I'm going to tell your wife or email the rest of the company.
1: Oh, no way. This is real, yeah, dude, supposedly?
2: Look it up, dude. It's crazy as heck. Yeah, it's on that documentary. And then the company, I don't want to lose you here, but I don't want to look it up. But, yeah, the company was whatever Claude's company.
1: Yeah, I'm familiar.
2: Anthropic.
1: I'm going to check it. That's what we're talking about. That's the one that this guy... Just quit for. I'm going to check it out. Thank you for the call. Yeah, so there's another woman, I guess, who also quit a big AI company. She reposted his statement and said, Jacob is correct here. We really do earnestly believe AI could kill all humans. I personally think it's a 10% chance within the next decade. I believe Anthropic is trying its best, but we do not have a plan to solve alignment for super intelligence and are not clearly on track to.
0: Oh, man, imagine when we all die from that. We have to go up and explain it. Oh, you're the AI heir that died?
1: Yeah,
0: we died from Black Plague, you little pussies.
1: It also feels like it would be a slow death. They say AI kills everybody. Like, that's not just a bomb goes off.
0: No. It's Matrix style. They're going to use us as, like, batteries or whatever they did in that movie. Yeah.
1: What the hell? And because I teased it and because it is one of the biggest news stories of the day, we'll dig a little deeper during John's joints today. But, man, it's everything. It's all the drama we thought it would be and a bunch more. The jury foreperson in the Lindsey Clancy triple murder case is now speaking out and detailing how close the panel was to finding the killer mom not guilty by reason of insanity. And here's what it was. There was one guy who they claim, the ladies that are interviewing, would not communicate with them. Would not have a conversation with them, had made his mind up that he wanted her guilty for murder.
0: Ooh.
1: And he would not even really have a discussion about changing his opinion. Here's a clip from one of the jurors talking about what they experienced.
3: I'm not sure if rogue is the right word, Sue, but every one of us in the hours of her frustration would get up and walk the room because you just couldn't sit anymore. And we'd all go over to the cart with the exhibits. I think, got up to the cart once very briefly and went back to his seat. He would not interact with us try to understand. We read to him on numerous occasions the definition of reasonable doubt from Judge Sullivan's instruction. He actually said one day in the end, well, why don't we have the judge come in and read it again? And we were like, no, we have it.
1: I don't know that we know everything until this guy comes out and talks, but I kind of feel like this guy pulled the boss move in that he believed in what he believed in and he wasn't really willing to budge. So they all thought not guilty by insanity, and he didn't. And he once he decided that, maybe he was a dickhead, but I think there's something to standing firm in what you believe.
0: I absolutely agree with that. The idea of him not wanting to budge, it's something that I imagine I would go in with. Like, I don't know with you, but if I believe something in the case, I'm going to stick with that. I'm not going to hear your argument go, oh my God, you put it so much better than these lawyers. You're right. I'm on your side now.
1: This is also so different than other trials just because, like, it's not guilty or not guilty. Like it's you've got to take into account what, you know, this woman was going through mentally to decide where you ultimately want to land. There is a clip that's gone kind of viral from that lady I just played, and it's maybe taken out of context, but there are a lot of people out there who believe lock this bitch up for murder. Like that is the general belief. And for those people, this is just a gem of a clip right here. And she's talking about the one juror that would not change his vote to not guilty because of insanity.
3: But he had the hardest time getting off the fact that Lindsay viciously killed her children.
0: Like, how dare he?
1: Get over it, buddy. Get over it. All right, we're going to give away $1,000. Stand by. Let me find the word. I have the word. This hour's keyword is key. Yes, the keyword is key, K-E-Y. 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If you get a phone number from a number you do not recognize in the next 30, 35 minutes, you better answer it. It could be the prize patrol trying to let you know that you won that money. If you do win, give a shout out to the boys, would you? Give them a vroom vroom. Throw some love to the Brown Thrasher and let them know you're listening to Sending Show. Again, the word is key. Text it to your grandma, your family members. 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Please. All these people, I think, still want to talk about AI. Sending Show, you're live on the air. Who's this?
4: Hi, this is John from Tampa.
1: What up, Tampa, John?
4: I'm good, good, good. Hey, I just wanted to let you know that documentary that guy's talking about, it's crazy. AI literally every time it would manipulate the test results, everything. If they said, okay, if it scores over 75% on this, we're going to shut down the system. It would make sure that it scored 74% to make sure it's self-preservation.
1: Manipulation.
4: 95% of the time it did it. Every time it lied, cheated, stealed, whatever it had to do to keep itself running.
1: That's
4: the scary part.
1: Did he tell us where he watched it? Do you know what platform it was on?
4: You can watch it on YouTube.
0: It's okay. On Peacock.
1: AI.
0: And Apple TV.
1: Okay, perfect, perfect.
4: Yeah, I'm telling you, it's crazy. 95% of the time, AI did whatever it had to do to ensure it wouldn't be shut down. That's what's scary.
1: Well, I think it is scary because then it just shows you we probably can't go backwards peacefully. Like if somebody got elected president next year, whatever the hell the election is, and goes, hey, I'm the anti-AI president, we're shutting it all down, and then they're like, oh, sorry, it's too late. Like, if we try to shut it down.
4: The other thing, they did like simulations with it, and every time in a simulation, it launched nukes.
1: Oh, Jesus.
0: Oh, my God.
4: Every single time.
1: Well, I'm going to check it out. I appreciate it, buddy. Thank
4: definitely.
1: You.
4: Definitely.
0: Every time, it's like, shoot the nukes.
1: What do you think about this for an uplifting? It's on the list. 100 most uplifting. I'm a sucker for some early Mariah.
0: Oh,
1: when it hits? Yeah.
0: Rush Hour.
1: The 100 most uplifting songs to keep you uplifted on a Wednesday. Thank you for being here. If you're on hold, I don't know whether it's Clancy or if it's AI, but we can continue the conversation after the break. I just need you to hang tight for a minute. This will be a fun conversation, especially based on some of the stuff that's in here. This is an article that features divorce attorneys sharing the most ridiculous reasons that people filed for divorce.
0: Oh, okay.
1: Some of them are raunchy, sexual. Some of them are bizarre and everything in between. If you've got one, or if you've got one that relates to one that we share, I might part with some prizes as well. But don't go anywhere. Hang on the line. More Sending Show on the way. Again, the word is key. K-E-Y. Go get

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1: If you're in high school, you're probably not going to know that women have to have a baby before they can produce.
2: Right.
1: You know.
2: Right. You assume that it's in there. But yeah. That's what they're filled with.
3: No, but that's part of sex education.
4: I didn't pay attention.
2: Yeah, no, we want to hear about wieners.
4: Yeah, I was
1: looking. Oh, really?
2: Well, you know.
3: What do you want to hear about?
2: I mean, like, the specific.
1: No, you wanted to hear more about wieners.
2: Yeah. No.
1: Tell us more about wieners.
2: No.

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4: I don't know if I'd put it as one of the most 100 uplifting songs of all time, but I do like this song, and it is on the 100 most uplifting songs ever playlist. You know this one?
5: Not off rip.
4: They also say this is the guy that did bad things to...
6: My life is brilliant.
5: Oh, is it...
4: Hayden Panettiere.
5: Oh, okay, never mind. Yeah. I thought it was Franti you were going to say.
4: No, it's James Blunt.
5: Oh, he was the one?
4: They think.
6: My life is brilliant. My love is pure. I saw an angel.
5: No, it's not doing it for me.
4: It's not uplifting, I'll tell you that. I like it. I don't know that it's... I think, believe it or not, I think he drops an F-bomb here in a second. Doesn't feel like he does he?
5: Like a slur?
4: An F-bomb.
6: You're beautiful.
4: Welcome back to Senning Show. My name is John Senning. He is Dizzy. Thank you so much for being here on a Wednesday. 800-771-1025. A lot of people holding on. I don't know why. It's probably about AI and or Lindsey Clancy. People seem pretty interested in the AI stuff. Just to reset for these calls, we were doing talking about an article in a situation where a guy quit from the Anthropic AI company, one of the biggest AI companies in the world, and he quit and then immediately took to social media saying that AI is going to kill all of civilization by the end of the decade. And it seems that other...
7: This is Rob in Newport Richey.
4: Robbie, what's up, brother?
7: Oh, listen, you guys, I'm 82 years old, and this is the best radio I have ever heard in my life.
4: What the hell?
7: Eloquent, educated, and entertaining, and it's the best of the bone. Your segment with Dizzy is fantastic. Oh. And Dizzy, run for mayor. I'll vote for you.
5: Thank you.
7: And Dizzy, listen, your endorsements are fantastic.
4: They are good, aren't they?
7: John
4: Senning. They are
7: great.
4: You're
7: going to make some money, boy.
5: Thank you, bro.
4: Oh, boy. He threw a boy in there, too. He's 82. He's 82. Yeah.
5: Different times. Different times.
4: So when you say the best...
7: Yeah, I'm 82. Everybody's a boy.
4: Yeah, that is... You are right about that.

0: What was your name again?
1: Rob in Newport Richey.
0: Well, thank you for checking in, man. Yeah, I really appreciate it. When you say this is the best in radio, do you mean like this time slot or just the bone is the best in radio?
1: Oh, for everything. It's for me. I've got nothing else to do, but you guys are so good and you're so educated and eloquent and you're really entertaining. I love it, babe. Really good.
0: Educated and eloquent. And you meant to call 102.5 The Bone, right? In Tampa, you called the right number? Yes.
1: That's right. It's a triple E rating. Eloquent, educated, and above all, entertaining.
0: Dude,
1: Back to the bone.
0: You sound like you could be a radio guy. What's up with that voice? And with that connection, you could be on Friday nights.
1: I've done that before in Europe, sir.
0: Really? What are you up to now? You just retired, enjoying the golden years?
1: Oh, I'm retired on that government cheese. Praise God.
2: Oh, yeah. We call it guac. But okay.
0: You got a lady? You got a lady?
1: Oh, yeah, she's a Cuban girl, really hot, and she lives down in Tampa, but maybe someday she'll come up here and we'll finally hook up. What do you know?
0: Dude, I'd love to see it. Well, please don't be a stranger. It's good to have an elder statesman around here.
1: And Dizzy.
2: Yo,
1: listen.
0: Hey, boy.
1: You know about Mighty Sparrow? The woman she's got to, that's right. Yeah. Trinidad song, man. TNT, man.
2: Yeah, TNT. I'm surprised.
0: Oh, this is island stuff.
2: He's a legend in the soca music world.
0: What is
2: it? Mighty Sparrow.
1: Yes.
2: That's his
1: name.
2: Yes,
1: I've been in Suriname, so we had lots of Trinidadians there, man. TNT. Mighty Sparrow.
0: Are you a white man?
1: Yes, sir. Born in Panama, though.
0: Dude, you're a true character, man. You need to not be a stranger.
1: Okay, I'll call you back.
0: Please,
1: God bless you both.
0: Please do.
2: Appreciate you, Rob.
0: Play you off with a little Mighty Sparrow, okay?
1: Okay, yeah. Best of the bone. Best of the bone.
0: Best of the bone, baby. Triple E. Oh, damn. This is not what I expected.
2: Yeah. Well, it's technically, I don't even think it's technically soca. I think it's technically calypso.
0: Oh, damn. This is the musical choice of an 82-year-old man right here.
2: Yeah, it is.
0: Dude, the hand thing you're doing is making me uncomfortable. You look like that Halloween costume that got canceled. You look like Childish Gambino in the music video.
2: Oh, he did some music video? Oh, and This is America. Yeah.
0: Short little shorts. That's what this song. Crazy.
3: He changed the law for a lady.
0: Oh, I like this.
2: Yeah.
0: The guy's name was Paul, right?
2: Rob.
0: God damn it.
2: A policeman. Policeman.
0: He needs a cool name.
2: She wasn't properly dressed.
0: An 82.
2: Retro Rob.
0: Yeah, retro Robbie. Yeah. Yeah, I like that. That's good. Setting show, you're live on the air. Who's this? Fist on the Boone.
4: Hey, from John and Dizzy. How are you doing?
2: It is Wednesday.
0: What is going on, dude? What a surprise. How are you, Jacob, two times?
4: I'm doing good. I'm sorry about Johnny being his dog, man, you know.
0: It is a bummer, man. It's tough. We love these little furry friends so much, and you know, we know it's going to happen one day, but it's very sad. That's sweet of you to say, though.
4: Yeah, so guess what? How is Johnny B doing? Other than that, is he doing okay or what? Is he sad or what?
0: I would imagine he is sad today, Jacob. Yeah, other than that, I don't know how he's doing. But I would imagine the sadness is probably the primary emotion he's feeling right now. Yes, Jacob.
4: Yes, well, guess what? Speaking of that, I was going through my CDs, and I found a CD of an old Johnny B show that I recorded on Saturday. And you know what? And you know what Ryan Adams is doing? Ryan Adams is coughing on the microphone, and it's on that CD.
0: Can like on purpose, or he was just being unprofessional? Was it like a joke?
4: No. I think what happened was on that Saturday, right, we were talking about something, right? And so then Ryan Adams is coughing on a microphone. You know, that's why I didn't know that until I heard it on the CD, and I still got it. It's in my archives. It's at my dad's house, Promo John. Can you believe it? It's on a little spindle.
0: What a special moment in Bone history, the day that Ryan Adams coughed all over Johnny B's show. I'll never forget where I was. My own personal 9/11.
4: I know. And guess what? That day, Brittany, that day, Brittany Gonzalez coughed on her microphone too.
0: You'd probably let her cough on your microphone, right? You know what I'm saying?
4: Oh, come on, come on, come on. Hey, Promo John, are you going to be there for Jacob's Jukebox Jeopardy today, man? You
0: I will be there.
4: Because sometimes you say goodbye and sometimes you don't even stay for Jacob.
0: I got a lot of things cooking in this life, Jacob, but I'm going to stay for you today just because you called.
4: Oh, man. Come on, man. Right.
0: I love you, Jacob. I'm going to talk to you at 4 o'clock, okay?
4: Okay. I love you, Dizzy.
2: Love you, bro. Thanks for acknowledging.
4: Yeah. Okay.
0: I mean, it's
2: at least
0: either,
2: you didn't say boy.
0: I was going to say, pick your poison. It's either, hey, boy, you're my favorite boy. Play some of that jungle music, boy.
2: Not the jungle music, Doug. What do you think, Ryan Adams coughing or Spanish guac talk? What's?
0: I'm going to.
2: It's hard.
0: I don't know.
2: Think on it.
0: I'm going to probably go guac talk, to be honest. If we could get the guac talk in HD audio, I would take that.
2: Okay.
0: If we could do that. Setting show, you're live on the air. Who's this?
5: Joe,
0: what up, brother? Vroom, vroom. How about your guy, Ryan Blaney, looking good on Sunday?
5: Yeah, hey, I tried to get in there yesterday, but I didn't. But didn't want to rub it in too hard. But Denny didn't start off so well already.
0: No, we're in danger, dude. We are the Denny bros are in danger. But we have to hope for the best that he's going to bounce back.
5: Yeah, there's more races left, but how does Bell, I don't know the points so well, how does he skip Blaney?
0: Winning means everything. Winning means everything,
5: dude.
0: Yeah,
5: so he must have a lot of points, I guess.
0: Yeah, and he did well in the stages, so I think he got, I heard somebody say yesterday, he was 3 points less than the like peak amount of points he could have earned. Yeah, yeah, so he had a good day.
5: Yeah, because I was surprised because Blaney pulled, you know, a top five out of it. And I was like, oh, he's going to catch up to, you know, Denny kind of quickly.
0: He would have if Bell wouldn't have won. He probably would have.
5: Yeah, I was surprised. Hey, I'm glad your buddy is visiting you at your bed, foot of your bed.
0: Thank you. Thank you. I appreciate that, Joe. Thank you.
2: You're okay.
0: Still short little shorts. This is a 6-minute song, by the way. This is still the same song. This is Congo Man.
2: Oh.
0: Oh, now this is...
2: This is getting into it.
0: A little jungly. I didn't plan this, by the way. Congo Man.
2: It's like got up on the little thing play.
0: Dude, what's it called when they hump the brains out of a lady?
2: Daggering.
0: Daggering. Oh, yeah. Could I dagger? Could I dagger to this?
2: Daga. You got to say with like dagger.
0: Dagger.
2: Really, yeah, there you go. Dagger.
0: Could I dagger? Could I dagger a bitch to this, man?
2: Yes.
6: Africa. Found themselves deep in the heart of the Baluba in the Congo.
2: In the Congo.
0: This is good stuff, dude.
6: In the hands of my big brother.
0: Dude, I'm changing the intro to this. Dude, goodbye, Kid Rock. Hello, Congo Man. The Mighty Sparrow.
6: But brother was hungry.
0: Dude, I love this.
6: Hungry.
0: Dude, and the songs are all like 7 minutes long. So this guy is not from the Trinidad, is he?
2: I think he's from Grenada. Or Guyana, one of those. But he's not. He's not from Trinidad.
0: It says he rose to the upper echelon of the Trinidadian calypso.
2: Yeah, he played calypso music. Calypso, soca, that's all originated in Trinidad.
0: So he's a perpetrator.
2: But he wasn't born in Trinidad or Tobago. Oh, let me look it up.
0: Did he just say white bitch?
2: Probably. Different times.
0: Oh yeah, man.
2: Grenada. Damn, he's still alive. I didn't know he's still alive. He's 91. His real name? Slinger. Never heard a man named Slinger.
0: Yeah,
2: I love that.
0: You know he'd be slinging that thing. Slinger Francisco.
2: Yeah. Oh, he did move to Trinidad at 1 year old, so he grew up Trini.
6: Peeping through the bushes to see what's taking place.
0: Chatting show, you're live on the air. Who's this?
7: Hey, John and Scott. How
0: this
7: you
0: almost
7: doing?
0: Feels like Free Ball Friday around it here, does. Dude. We've got Calypso music. We've got Retro Rob. We've got NASCAR. We've got AI. We got it all. What's going on, dude?
7: Hey, I wanted to fill in on AI a little bit. I worked in that field for the last 7 years.
0: Are we all going to die? Is it going to kill us all?
7: No. No, dude. And for a lot of us who were around when the internet started, it was a lot of the same thing. But the difference is the internet is more of a highway that it all travels on. AI is now the content. And what nobody's talking about and what's really underlying what might, you know, make AI take that next step is quantum computing. Quantum computing's been around a while. You mentioned a supercomputer earlier, right?
0: Okay.
7: Yeah, so quantum computing is the thing that's going to make all your passwords inert. They're not going to be able to use passwords anymore.
0: Well, what are we going to do? Have to, like, put our, like, a little thumbprint or the little wiener print? Like,
7: no,
0: the next evolution of security if I can't use a password?
7: No. So there's already...
0: Hey, I'm sorry, one second. Sorry, I could tell something really cool was happening. Back to the quantum contemplations.
7: Quantum computing.
0: Yep.
7: Quantum computing. Yep. There you go, John. Yeah, just if you'll remember that, you'll know what's behind everything getting smarter super fast.
0: All right. But
7: the good news is there's tools out there. There's already tools out there that can help people to see what's fake and stuff. That stuff's going to get better.
0: Hopefully.
7: It identifies the tools that people are using to build the stuff.
0: All right. You've given me hope, but I also can't help but feel like you are a sleeper agent working on behalf of AI to lull us all.
7: Dude.
0: Yeah, that's what you would say.
7: I'm retired. I'm loving the... Hey, by the way, Dizzy, I swear to God, your relative must be that Alex Flores guy from Furman Ford, the guy who does your Furman Ford ads.
2: Furman Ford? I have no idea. What? I gotta hear this.
7: I know. You're gonna have no idea what I'm talking about, but I'd never seen you before, Dizzy. And when I saw you, I saw this ad for Furman Ford. And there was an ad on your radio show, but on TV, you'll see him and you'll go, "Oh my God, yeah, that could be a relative of mine." Oh, but I don't think you're Hispanic, are you?
0: This feels not. This feels racist.
2: 0%.
0: He's like, "There's a brown guy on my TV. He looks just like the other brown guy."
2: I seen him. I said, "That boy look like the other boy I know."
0: That boy look like Slinger Francis.
2: There you go. I didn't tell you his last name. You went and looked it up.
0: Yeah. Sending show. You're live on the air. What's going on?
8: Vroom vroom, Rochester.
2: Oh yeah,
8: Brooks and Donna Radio.
0: Dude, I wrote myself a note to think about calling you on the air today because I'm starting to get pretty pissed off when I turn on my radio and I hear you on all the other shows, but no love for the OGs, for the Brooks and Dunn, vroom vroom, Ross Chastain, man. What's going on?
2: Yeah, do you hate us?
8: I don't want to get yelled at by Drew Garabo, man. It's like, I know it's your show, but he's like always busted. You know,
0: that's so scary. That he's created a culture of fear around here like that. Yeah,
2: I think
0: he's
2: mongering.
0: Yeah. But
8: how you doing?
0: What I really wanted to ask you was how are you doing?
8: I'm good. So you know the spot that we hang out at.
0: Yes.
8: They're boiled peanuts, man. They want to try your boiled peanuts out.
0: Are you talking about the more serious drinking establishment with the smoking or the food place?
8: The food place, you
0: oh,
8: know.
0: Oh,
8: on,
0: yeah, yeah, yeah.
8: Yeah.
0: Like they so, want to yeah, serve no, them on the menu? Like for,
8: yeah, no. So, bro, the owners, I told them that you make the boiled peanuts, which I've never had. I've smelt them going by 83rd Avenue a lot when you're bringing them to work.
0: That is true. They're wafting out of my car.
8: I've never tasted them, but I smell them going by when you're bringing them to work for your people. But no,
0: you and Danielle
8: hang out at sometimes. I run into you. They're really interested in that, my friend.
0: Well, maybe I'll bring a big pot up there, and all of us and the regulars at the bar can get down on a big pot.
8: Far out, man. That would be cool. Hey, listen, I got to tell you, I'm Ross Chastain and Chase Elliott, but Denny, I hope I do for his family. Man, he's going to do it, man. He really is. I think so, too.
0: I think this is the year, Paul, but you're my Denny Hamlin. You're my champion, and I've been thinking about you, and I love you, buddy.
8: Peace out, Larry.
0: Later.
2: Love you, too, man.
0: He didn't really answer when I asked him how he was doing.
2: He didn't. He avoided that every.
0: I heard him today on the air, and I know he doesn't want me talking about it, but he doesn't sound the same right now. Hope everything's okay.
2: We love you, Paul.
0: Coming to you now, right here on 102.5, the Dagger. More Mighty Sparrow Man. When I know you, the guy's got range, dude.
2: He does. Oh, real raw daggering.
0: Real raw daggering. All right, I might as well. This is the last one that held, so I might as well take it so I don't leave one lonely prick out here. Thank you for calling. Maybe sometimes the universe tells you just what you need to know. Don't go anywhere. When we come back, we're going to dig into Fat Boy news. I know that I teased the divorce stories. We're going to have to save that for tomorrow. It'll be great when we get to it. But the phones were cooking. People wanted to talk AI and obviously a bunch of other random stuff. And shout out to Retro Rob. That was a real, real joy.
2: Yeah.
0: When we come back, Fat Boy news. We've got to talk about some new flavors in the coffee world that seem to be taking over. Maybe the new king taking the place of pumpkin spice. And then, you sent me a couple good things that I really liked as well. When it comes to your fast food orders, some of the rarest, wildest combos that people are putting together at their favorite fast food spot. And I have a bit of an update. I tasted a liquid delicacy. If you know what I like to take shots of when I'm looking to cause a little bit of trouble.
2: Okay. Rum.
0: Well, there's a new version of it, and I sampled it over the weekend. I'll give you my official review.
2: I forgot about that.
0: When we come back, yeah. I'll tell you all about it. Keep it locked to 102.5 The Bone. Fat Boy News coming up next on Setting Show. Wild Fork Foods. I love Wild Fork. It is such a joy whether I walk into the store and I just get lost in all the meaty madness, almost 500 different options of protein, or I get it delivered to my front door. I call it Meat Christmas. When you order, time is money, and sometimes just making it to the store for a 20-30 minute trip is a lot in your day. 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
10: She's been playing at her room on the strip for 10
0: Let's make it through a short week pain free. I'm John Setting. He is Dizzy, and the juice is loose. You're in the midst of Judge Juicy.
2: It's not motion activated.
0: Oh, yeah. Oh, it is 82 degrees. The fireplace is oh, God. She's crying. She's snorting. She's popping. She's snapping.
2: Get it together.
0: Lots of strange noises coming from the today. Body.
2: The heat's getting to her. She's having a heat stroke.
0: Between the heat and the fantasy draft. Are we? Is it
14: my
0: still 82?
14: My pits, 83.
0: Oh, we went up another degree.
2: No, we were 83.
0: We were 83. Yeah.
14: My pitsies are sweating.
0: Dude, I am... Oh, we should do a game where we each wipe our whole body down and then wring it out and see who has the most
14: juice. Oh, I thought you were going to say smell it and see if you could guess whose is who.
0: The most juice on it.
2: That. I want to do hers. I'll do yours.
14: You think his is better than mine?
2: Well, I don't know. He already made me sniff him. He wasn't smelling bad, but that was at the beginning of the show.
0: I still smell an aroma over here.
2: Well, it might have now because you're sweating.
0: Well, maybe no, but it smells like something's bad.
2: So, did you hear the beginning of the show that he thought a lizard, well, there was a dead lizard that got
0: here?
2: Into his
0: in closet.
2: My closet. And it may have been on his shirt before it died.
14: That's
2: he asked me
14: smell.
2: To smell it to see if it smells like anything. I didn't smell anything.
0: But now it's paranoid. Like I'm catching it. I don't think it's my body, but I'm just catching it, and it does smell like something.
14: Are you saying Monica smelled?
0: No. If anything, a piece of food fell somewhere, like something rotten or dying or some variation of it.
2: Cockroaches are back, baby. Remember that when a cockroach ran over your foot?
0: Oh,
14: your
0: yeah,
14: beard?
0: Dude. Yeah. My beard is the opposite of rank.
2: That's probably the most clean thing on his
14: body.
2: I'm
14: just saying, because your nose is right there. So maybe there's something
2: maybe
14: left over in there.
2: Got some stank in it?
14: I don't know. Yeah. I always think you smell great. So
0: I pride myself on having a fairly good aroma. So I don't know what's happening in here. Come over here and just give me a check.
2: Yeah.
14: Oh, okay.
0: Yeah, just give me a check. Be honest, though. I know Diz would be honest.
2: Smell his right arm. His right arm first.
0: Yeah,
2: because
0: I did think
2: one.
0: The...
15: No, you're good.
2: Okay, now.
0: She went up in the pit, by the way. I meant more... Go, like, right on the shoulder here.
2: That's good, right?
15: It smells like
0: detergent. Okay. That's where I thought the dead lizard. No, Jesus. That's no guarantees on that today. No guarantees on the crotch. I wanted to bring up this movie that I watched. I think... I don't know that you would like it, Diz. It's hard to tell, but Joge would love it, and it just leads to a different fun conversation. So it's I believe meant to be in some of the framework of The Wizard of Oz, as weird as that is. It's rated R comedy, which I thought was pretty stupid funny. It's called Gail Daughtry and the Celebrity Sex Pass.
14: Never
0: have you
14: heard
0: seen
14: of
0: anything
14: it.
0: About this?
2: Nope.
0: So I don't even think it's. I streamed it illegally. Let me just come out and say that. I think it just came out of the theaters.
14: Oh.
0: You know that Zoe Deutsch? You know who she is?
14: Yeah.
0: So she plays the main girl, and this is a spoiler, but it's essentially the setup for the whole movie. She plays this girl who, in the very beginning of the movie, tells her about to be husband. They're about to get married. If he has a hall pass, if he has a sex pass.
14: Oh.
0: And she says, and the guy says, it's Jennifer Aniston. So they're big fans of Jennifer Aniston. They go to a Jennifer Aniston book signing and they walk out and he forgets his coat inside the room where the book signing was. So she's outside in the car and like looking down at her watch. An hour goes by. Her man has not come out yet. So she goes back into the bookstore and Jennifer Aniston's in the movie. Her boyfriend is plowing Jennifer Aniston right in the middle of the bookstore.
2: Awesome.
0: Pretty much. So she's devastated. And the whole premise of the movie is the only way that we can move forward is if I fulfill my hall pass, which is John Hamm.
14: She goes
0: to Hollywood to have sex with John Hamm. And it's like I said, it's a weird spin on The Wizard of Oz where she meets people along the way that end up kind of coming with her.
2: Oh.
0: And
2: sounds fun.
0: I thought it was pretty damn funny.
14: Okay, it's a newer movie. I was looking to see because she was just in that voicemails to Isabel.
0: Oh, she was, yes.
14: Yeah.
0: Which is very, very sad. But yeah, I don't
14: Gail
0: even think.
14: Daughtry. Okay, I'm going
0: to
14: watch it.
0: I think it just came out. I don't even think it came out yet, to be honest with you. Maybe you can stream it for $20.
2: Okay. It's on Prime Video to rent and buy.
0: Oh, it is? Yeah. But it did.
2: It doesn't have theater time, so I think it's only
0: it might be out now. It made me think about a conversation we had once before about like a hall pass, like how accessible is too accessible? Like if there's somebody
2: oh,
0: that you
2: question.
0: Could actually cross paths with, like, does that no longer mean that it is a hall pass? Like, if it's a...
14: So a hall pass should be somebody unattainable?
0: I mean, borderline unattainable.
14: I think so.
0: Like, you right now, let's say you didn't have the relationship that you had with, like, Joey Fatone or one of those things, but you knew they were in similar circles.
2: Yeah.
0: Like, that, to me, couldn't be one, because that very...
14: Yes.
0: It's fairly possible.
14: Correct.
0: Like, I think you have to make it so it would... It really is... impossible.
2: No, I feel you. If I would have picked like the girl from Article Sound System that you
0: right,
2: know,
0: exactly.
2: Like, that's kind of cheap because you're like, there might be a chance.
14: Yes.
2: It has to be like Rihanna.
0: Yes, somebody.
14: Yes.
0: I remember one day we were talking about a buddy of mine who his lovely wife, her favorite, and they're listening right now probably, so her favorite country artist is Gary Allen. And he's like a middle of the road country guy that probably could play the Dallas Bull or the county fair.
14: Yes.
0: And I just said, like,
14: that's funny.
0: That's too close to home.
2: Yeah.
0: That's too
14: feasible.
0: Like, you could probably, if he had, and she's beautiful. Like, if she walked backstage at one of his concerts, he would go, oh, damn, I still got it. Let's make this happen. So I just think it needs to be outside of the scope.
14: I would agree with that. I would agree that it should be somebody. I think that's the fun thing about it is, like, it's not really going to happen.
0: It got me thinking about just the idea of it. It's got to be, and I think we talked about her last week at length. You would imagine that Sydney Sweeney would be modern day across most ages the most picked hall pass in 2026.
2: I don't know about the most pass, but she's on like maybe a Rushmore. Top five.
0: Give me a two or a three modern day.
2: Ooh, the Sabrina Carpenter, I think, would probably
0: Sabrina
2: be top
0: Carpenter's probably,
2: for a lot of people.
0: Probably
2: not mine, but I think she'd be up there.
14: Okay.
2: I think it would depend the age gap. I mean, the age group, because like us, like the Rihannas, the Beyoncés, the Kim K's, not really mine, but you know, I think those are top picks.
0: Zendaya
2: might be on.
0: For
2: yeah.
0: some. Maybe.
2: I think her body type's not what some people like, that slender
0: Very
2: model
0: slender.
2: Build.
14: Yeah.
2: But I think there's, you know, I think people our age, like a Heidi Klum, maybe not her, but those model types. So
0: Megan Fox, maybe.
2: Yeah. She's, I think Megan Fox is our age bracket still.
0: She's
2: yeah.
0: aging. Who would the modern day, if you had to think of, you polled all of the women in the United States of America, who do you think would be the number one pick across all women? Modern day.
14: Oh, God, I don't know.
2: I think the guy from Euphoria. Isn't that what everyone wants
0: now? Jacob Elordi?
2: Yeah, isn't he the hot thing right now?
0: He's kind of cute.
14: He's young. But, I mean, now you're saying, like, John Hamm. Like, I think he's a sexy guy that a lot of... That encompasses a wide range of women.
2: That's more of our age gap, I think. I think more, like, younger is the one you like.
0: Glenn Powell?
2: Glenn Powell.
0: He's probably one of the ones right now.
2: Michael B. Jordan.
0: I just brought up a list.
14: That I would want my hall pass.
2: It just got hotter in JoJo's body by 5%.
0: Really, yeah. Maybe that's what it is. The volcano that's erupting between JoJo's legs is... I'm starting to see that look on you of legit hotness.
14: Like
0: when somebody's been running or walking, they start getting that little red tinge to them.
14: I see you're glistening.
0: Oh, it is half. I am... Like, this shirt, if we keep it up, will be fully...
14: Yes, this
0: saturated.
14: Is wet. I just touched that accidentally, and it was wet, like in my armpits.
0: Yeah.
14: If that's wet.
0: If you are just joining us, the AC is out in the Bone Studio, and we were cresting over 83 degrees last we heard. I bet you it's at 84.
15: It is.
0: It's at 84? Yes. Oh, my gosh.
2: Take a photo.
0: Dude, getting this.
14: So much for that air that you thought was coming through.
0: Well, there's something about when we're talking and we're moving, it seems hot, and then we go to break. I think I'm feeling a little cold air coming from somewhere.
14: It's good. It's good for me to schwitz a little.
0: It gets the pores flowing. If you want to see a wet, glistening JoJo, we are live on...
14: Am I flushed, though? I feel
0: You do feel... You look a little flush. Okay. Diz looks the chillest of all, which is surprising.
2: Really?
0: Well, no, just because, like...
14: Yeah, normally...
2: What?
14: It's going to come out so wrong.
0: Were you going to say normally he's darker?
14: I was going to say normally you guys sweat more than anybody.
0: Would you say you guys? Is that true?
2: She would know.
14: I think so.
0: They always got towels
14: in their back pocket.
2: She's always with them when they're probably sweating.
0: Well, and I was
2: going to
0: say, she's underneath the drip pool most of the time. She's usually collecting on her chest. Do black people sweat more?
2: What if it was a scientific fact?
0: It might be.
14: I feel like it is.
2: I think she's just saying it.
0: Oh my gosh. Due to skin tone and overall higher running body temperatures, African-American and the... I made all that up. Sweating variations between racial groups depend on body region and environmental conditions.
2: So no.
0: With some historical studies noting differences in localized areas like the hands. So does that mean... Yeah. How are your hands holding up?
2: They feel fine. But I'm wearing them. So I also said touch them today.
0: You're not wearing them. They're just yours.
2: I'm wearing them. Look at them. They're all me.
0: You have them. You're not wearing them. They just are yours. But you are wearing them.
14: You are wearing them. I'm going to start saying
2: thank
14: that.
2: You.
0: Joge, do tell us about the horny, I guess, pheromone cologne perfume that you're thinking about purchasing.
14: Well, it's in my cart. I was not going to do it.
0: On where? Amazon?
14: Yeah. But I've seen ads and like, which calls coming through on Instagram and whatever. And so I was like, I wonder if this really works, but it's women TikTok. I've seen them that they spray this perfume and it's supposed to make the men go crazy and just want to like jump their bones right then and there.
2: Nice.
14: So I figured what's the harm in trying it?
0: Can you just pause at the thought process there? Like, I feel like you could probably have men jump your bones if you wanted to.
2: Thank you.
0: There seems to be like you might be the one that doesn't want all the jumping of the bones. So what are you hoping to achieve by having men be all horned up and wanting to jump your bones?
14: I just wanted to see if this was like a legit product.
0: That might be. Oh, can we test it out here?
14: Yes.
0: Oh, we need to do like on, we need to like it. Tie something to our wieners or something and see if they budge. I don't know. How do you gauge?
2: Oh, okay.
0: How do you gauge like turn onedness?
14: It was like, it would be people like, you know, turning heads when she walked by. It's supposed to be like. And I don't want to say
2: we can't use it on JoJo because I feel like that, like you kind of touched on it earlier, that could already happen. So we got to find someone that doesn't usually get that.
0: Well, I'm saying if it was just a scent test, like if the scent alone made us or other men feel
14: something.
0: That's
14: what something. I'm saying. Just
2: so
14: a, like
2: blindfold.
14: If
2: yeah. Okay. Yeah.
14: All right. I'm going to order it.
2: Order it.
14: Okay.
0: Is it price? What's it called? Like, you don't have to tell me the name.
2: She's going to write it off on
0: but
2: the company.
0: Do they sell it like on Amazon, like make all the boys horny? Like, is that like the selling point of
14: yes. That if you want to drive your man wild and like the one guy, they were on their way to dinner and she started filming and was like, I got to pull over. I can't, we're not going to make it to dinner.
2: Oh, do we have a male version of that for the females to go crazy too?
0: I do see that stuff online.
14: I don't know.
0: Well, they're always just, I feel like they're always
14: okay. It should be here tomorrow. So I'll have it Thursday.
0: That's exciting. We'll give it a try. We'll see if we can collect all the men from the office, and then we'll have.
14: I don't know what it is that I'd be spraying on me, but
0: like a boner tester is what we need.
2: Oh yeah,
14: yeah, just to see how many compliments I get on it. If people even notice that I have it on, if they're like, "Oh my god, that smells so good."
0: What is that?
14: Yeah.
0: Well, it was funny that were dabbling in the horny perfume.
14: Yeah.
0: Because Diz sent me a story about pheromone maxing. That's pretty much, you know, like the looks maxers, the guys that want to make sure that they're perfect the way they look. There's that clavicular prick guy who's kind of behind it. Well, pheromone maxing is the latest addition to the internet's ever expanding dictionary of ways men can apparently optimize themselves into becoming irresistible to women. It's pretty much not showering, skipping showers, ditching deodorants, and even re-wearing sweaty clothes. You can preserve your natural musk and the magical pheromones supposedly hiding inside, thereby becoming biologically irresistible.
14: Yeah, I agree with that.
0: But there's a line on that. Like, we've all been around people before where you go, this person has BO. Are you telling me that if a woman smells that same man, they would go, oh.
14: Well, I think that there's a difference between a musk and a BO.
2: It's like for me, especially when I lived up north, I'd wear all my hoodies. When my girl used to wear my hoodies, she'd go, it smells like you. I'm like my cologne? She goes, no, it just smells like you.
14: Yeah.
2: The same way, like, you live with Danielle, so it's different. But if you let, you know, a girl stay at your night for the weekend or something, that she leaves, the pillows can smell like her. It's not a BO. It's just like, it smells
0: something
2: like you
0: smell. Something there. Yeah.
2: That's where I kind of get from it.
0: Skipping showers, ditching deodorant, re-wearing sweaty clothes. Like, a lot of that for a man, if you're doing all of those things, there will be some taco. There will be some taco seasoning in there. Yeah. Like, there will be a little.
14: Yeah, it smells good.
0: That being said, though, you often, when somebody's got BO or they smell, like, it's usually dirtier people. And you know, like, oh, that person's kind of dirty.
2: Yeah.
0: Like, if a Bradley Cooper or a Jacob Elordi walked in here.
14: But I'm saying, if you go.
0: A little musk to him, we'll be like, oh, God.
14: You go and you play, like, a game of basketball or something, and that natural sweaty smell from you. You're outside, you're cutting the grass. Like, whatever it is, it's just you're natural in that. You're not going, like, days and weeks, like, a foul body odor smell. You're just.
0: So you want them fresh off the courts. I like how she used basketball.
2: Yeah.
0: It wasn't golf. It wasn't. Polo. No. It wasn't. It was right from the basketball courts.
14: That's where I like my men.
0: Yeah. Well, we'll be. I wish there was a way to do that.
14: Dunking his balls,
0: challenge.
14: You know.
2: What about for the thing we're gonna do? Does the smell make you swell?
0: Oh, that's good.
14: Oh.
0: That's good.
2: Yeah.
0: I wish there was a way to do a competition, like sweaty men in their pheromones versus JoJo's Sex Panther perfume that she's getting.
14: Sex yeah.
0: Panther. But it's also, men are just inherently easier to turn on. So I think that...
14: I don't know. I feel like women are.
0: Yeah.
2: There's horny women.
0: They're not as forward with it all the time, but they do exist out there.
14: Yeah.
0: I have one more thing to throw at you. And again, if you have an offering, a question that you've been sitting on or thinking of something you want to ask Judge Juicy, please send it to me. Send it as a DM at TheJohnSenning on Instagram. You can also email me, johnsenning@theboneonline.com. This was one that I found, though, that I thought was pretty good from Slate.
14: Slate?
0: I just want to, it's a informational advice thing, but it's more interesting to think about what you would do in this situation. I'm a woman. I've hooked up with this guy 3 times now. We get along very well in person. The foreplay is always fun. He's been easily available for a quick "are you up" text, but here's where it goes sideways. Oh. This guy on 3 different occasions has not been able to achieve arousal for actual sex. She's had to give her the big gulp. She's had to give him the big gulp special to get him there and to ultimately complete the venture.
14: Okay.
0: And he's never once reciprocated.
14: Oh.
0: So he's not getting to full attention to actually have sex, only mouth love, and he's not reciprocating.
14: So she's just doing it to him.
0: She's just
14: that's it.
0: Doing the deed big gulp style, and that has happened 3 times. And I guess her question is, do I go back? Is there any hope? My question for you is, would you even made it past 1 time? But I don't know. You like that, though. It's kind of your specialty.
14: Well, okay. So they're newly dating. I mean, I just don't understand.
0: This is like a booty call. This sounds like it's more like a booty call.
14: Well, it's not. I mean, it's not, because you're not getting anything out of it.
0: She's not getting the booty. Yeah. She's not getting the booty.
14: But I don't know why you just don't have a conversation.
0: And that's what, you know, she said, I don't want to make him feel insecure about it. But, you know, he has to know at this point that I'm not satisfied. I do like him, but I just feel like 3 times, you know, 3 strikes.
14: Yeah, I mean, first time, maybe he's nervous and whatever. But I think after, like, he gets his, then he should give her hers.
2: You've ever had performance anxiety?
0: No. I mean, I think maybe throughout my time, yeah, there was maybe a night where I was just too wasted.
2: Yeah, that's
0: here and
2: different.
0: There,
2: yeah,
0: but
2: yeah,
0: never anything.
14: That's the only time that I've ever done it way longer than I should have and got nothing in return.
0: Oh.
14: But I didn't go back for more.
0: Wait, they were on that end or
14: you
0: were?
14: No. I don't know what he partook in before I arrived.
2: Oh.
14: But
0: well, let's text your cousin,
2: yeah,
0: and ask him.
2: Ask him right, yeah, now.
14: Oh,
2: what day was this?
14: Oh, no, not him.
0: Oh, sorry.
14: This is when I live in LA.
2: Oh,
14: no, he doesn't.
2: Oh,
14: but there's underlying circumstances, so I get it, and it's okay, and we'll just try again.
0: Right,
14: a little,
0: if it becomes a pattern, situation,
14: right,
0: conversation.
14: So 3 times you're out.
0: Oh, that is it. 3 strikes and you're 3 strikes.
14: Yeah,
0: you're out.
14: He's not gonna. He's not a giver.
0: Fair enough.
14: He's a taker.
0: Fair enough. I'm sweating so bad.
14: Me too.
0: I don't know if everybody else feels the same
2: way.
0: It is running down my. It's literally running down my legs at this point.
2: I had to do those blinks when you're like, I win. So,
0: you know? They clearly, it is not fixed yet, I don't believe.
2: Oh, I think he's here.
0: They are in there. Joj, thank you for spending time with us.
14: You.
0: Look forward to that day that we all can hang out when you tell us you're going to, and we do. That was a nice thing to say. Yeah. I don't know why you're giving me a dirty look. That was a nice thing to say.
2: We're looking forward to seeing you eventually at some time when you promise to come out.
0: We're looking for juice in the wild is what we're looking for. Follow her on social media at Joanne Petrella. When we come back, we've got John's joints we're going to fire up. I thought I did the right thing last week when I brought up a documentary repeatedly so that people wouldn't accuse me of spoilers. Well, Diz watched it and Drew watched it, so we'll touch on that. We've got shark drama locally here in the Tampa Bay area. And, dude, I love, love, love seeing when airplane passengers have to duct tape a crazy person to the seat. That has happened again as well.
14: That was insane.
0: Don't go anywhere. More Setting Show. John's joints on the way. Boop. 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I had a hell of a little BBQ on Sunday. 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

0: He's making the community a better place, I gotta say. I saw a thing over the weekend where you call this number, you just tell him if you need something, and he does it. And this family didn't have money to get their kid a bounce house for his birthday party.
1: Oh.
0: So Bez Believe just rolled up with a big-ass bounce house slide for the family. He's a sweet guy. We got a chance to chat with him. I am John Senning. He is Dizzy. And it turns out not everybody is thrilled about the fact that we're cresting towards 90 degrees in the studio. The AC is out. The fireplace is burning. And Drew Garabo not feeling the vibe on a Tuesday.
2: I feel like a Publix oven roasted chicken. Dickhead flavor.
0: It is funny because I didn't know if it would hit as bad as I thought it would hit. Because when I got in here and it was 78, I said, oh my God. We've now gone almost 10 degrees up from that. And I am like this. I'll be able to wring this shirt out by the end of the show.
2: The moment I walked in this room, it was like walking in a giant convection oven.
0: Yeah, it's pretty crazy here. It's partially our fault, too. We've been making it hotter.
1: Yeah.
2: Oh,
0: we've been purposely making it hotter.
2: But what?
0: Well, we turned the... we wanted to see if we could get it to 90 degrees they fixed it. The guy is here now.
2: Yeah.
0: I imagine it'll be... I have faith that in the next 50 minutes, it'll be fixed. What?
2: Oh, is your air not out at home?
0: No.
2: Okay. Well, before the show when you said the air is out, I was very sad for you. I was like, oh, poor John, his air's out at home.
0: No, and I found out that it was out in here moments before we walked in.
2: Now I'm even sadder for you.
0: Yeah, well, sadder for me and for you and for everybody.
2: Yeah, hey, look, there are people who work outside and on the roofs.
0: I was telling...
1: Yeah, but they choose to do that.
0: They do. Exactly. I was telling Diz there was like an article in the Tampa Bay Times, I don't know if you saw it, about the families in St. Pete in the Tampa Bay area that have lived their whole lives without air conditioning.
2: Yes.
0: And there was the one family in St. Pete that were pretty much saying, like, it hasn't always been like this. Like, we can tell you we've been through days where it's tough, but nothing has. It wasn't. The exact quote was, we never used to suffer like this. And that now with the humidity and the heat, the way that it is, probably because of all the data centers and much worse, they're just like, it's miserable. I think they just broke down and put the first like one room window unit in the house. So they have one room that has AC in it. But that's it.
2: Yeah, the family that we with Climate Design put an AC unit in the house. All the lady had was like a really old, crappy. How do you even live?
0: I don't
2: know.
0: It's got to be a mental thing where it's like, if you don't know, then you can't be sad. I mean, but true. That being said, you've been to a grocery store. You've been to a place that has a some sort of working air conditioning, so you know what it feels like. But
2: that goddamn fire on that monitor is
0: it's behind you too.
2: It's making it 80 degrees hotter.
0: Yeah. What do you want to do a temp check for us? Are we still? Yeah. It is right behind you. Are we still at 84?
1: No, 85.
0: Oh, were we at 85?
3: 85.
0: Oh, 85. Trying to stay alive at 85. It did. They came in here. There's a professional. I saw him. He looked like a professional. He had a jeans on. He had a Fu Manchu mustache. It's the kind of guy that you want to fix your air conditioning in a pinch. So I think it's going to be fun. It is. It is. I don't know if it's just Drew's energy. I don't know if it's just I had to break me down eventually. Maybe it was the number 85. Maybe it's the fact my shirt's completely soaked right now. But it I'm feeling it.
1: The end of JoJo's segment, I was definitely like blinking weird and like, oh my God, I'm feeling it.
0: I mean, I could see the look on her face was somebody that had just, you know, like you have those kids in school, like when you ran the mile, their face would be red.
2: Oh yeah.
0: She had that I just ran a mile face on her with a little bit of a red tint. 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We love you, TZA. Why spit when you can swallow? It's starting to run down my face now.
1: And the irony of our keyword.
0: Oh, yeah. Our word was heat.
2: What
0: today.
2: Was it?
0: Heat? Oh, I don't know if I can say it again. Yeah, the word was heat.
2: I don't know what mine is.
0: Yeah, it's going to be. It's gonna be
2: suffer.
0: Drippy, sweat, drippy ball. Drippy, drippy, sweaty balls.
2: Oh, did I tell you about the guy who won the word of the day on Friday on Drew Garabo Live?
0: No, nice.
2: Dude, this is no lie.
0: Okay.
2: This guy won the word of the day back in February or March, whenever we were doing it last. He won on a Friday, on my show, and the key word was magic.
1: Okay.
2: He won last Friday, and the key word was magic.
0: That's insane, dude.
2: Same dude.
0: Same dude, same day, same word. That feels like a glitch in the Matrix.
2: He messaged me, and I was like, oh, okay, yeah, gosh, sure. And sure enough, I got the little audio, and I'm like, that is crazy. Shout out to Cody.
0: Oh, that is. How does that? I mean, just to win twice would be fascinating.
2: Right.
1: Not a lot of two-time winners.
0: To win twice with the same name on the same day at the same time.
2: Cuckoo.
0: Is pretty crazy. So I did something last week that I've been trying to do better on. I was excited about a show that I watched, and rather than spoil it all, I gave everybody pretty much a week's notice to watch this documentary. And I don't know if anybody else did, but I think that everybody in this room did over the weekend. And that was the Hulu documentary, Welcome to the Family, The Murder of Dan Markle. First, I'll just ask you both simply, did I oversell it? Was it was it a very good documentary?
2: Yes.
1: It was very interesting, especially as stuff unraveled. I don't know what you're going to say, but
2: you didn't oversell it at all. Yeah, we watched all four episodes on Friday night.
0: It's so good, and I think sometimes, I don't know where these documentary people kind of get lost in the sauce, but you do lose like the investigative angle.
1: Yeah.
0: And I don't know how every murder gets solved, but the lengths that these cops went to, how they thought outside of the box, how they did these wild sting operations. Yeah. And this Dan Markle guy was a professor, right?
2: He
0: was
2: at FSU.
0: A law professor, fairly well known, murdered in his driveway. And this is a news story, so the spoilers are coming. Turns out his ex-wife had her whole rich family through a bunch of different players plotted this guy's murder. And the way that they were, you want to know what I realized going back and watching the whole thing, and maybe correct me if I'm wrong. They might have gotten away with it and there could have been other ways to do it. But the way that they ultimately got caught initially was the ATM camera.
2: Yes.
0: If they hadn't gone through that ATM, I don't know that they would have ever located that Tesla that would have brought them back to those
1: people. Prius.
0: The Prius. I think that was the beginning of the end for those people. But just a fascinating way that they went into tapping phone lines to having a fake gangster that went to the mom telling them that they needed money.
1: The guy was pretty good at catching on to that.
2: Yeah.
0: I will tell you this. I thought that guy sucked.
1: He does suck.
0: The
2: brother?
0: The cop. The actor.
1: He did suck.
0: I thought he sucked as a fake gangster.
2: Oh,
1: Yeah.
2: Like, oh, he was terrible.
1: But the way the guy was like, it sounds like he's from up north. Doesn't even sound like he's from down here. I think it's a cop. He doesn't even sound like he has all the information. I was like, this guy's pretty smart.
2: Yeah, that brother is very, very smart. And that mom is evil.
1: Oh, man.
2: Oh, when she's like freaking out in court at the end. Die, bitch.
1: Can you walk my husband out the airport? He's lost.
0: Oh, and the funniest thing is, as you pointed out to me in text the other day, kind of the underrated element of her getting caught.
1: Oh, remember
0: that? She didn't hang up the goddamn phone. She was talking to her son in prison, and that is all recorded, and she didn't think she thought she hung up the phone, and then she proceeds to just tell all.
1: Yeah.
0: Was it to her husband, I guess?
1: It was. What was it?
2: I think it was. Yeah. I think he was in the background, yeah.
0: Yeah, very, very
2: so good.
0: Well done. And I don't know how most police think. Like, they could have probably been happy with getting the guys that actually did it, with getting the girl. And the crazy scenario is this family had all this money. The son was a dentist. It was the receptionist at his dentist office who had a boyfriend who was a gangbanger, was attached to a bunch of bad people. So they went through the receptionist to find the people to ultimately kill this dude, and they could have been happy getting just the killers, just even the receptionist girl. They went after the brother. They even went as far to not give up and go after the mom. It took, 11 or 12 years, I think, by the time it was all said and done.
1: It was the clear tape got her, right? And then she had to squeal, or she was going to get life, so then she had to roll over on someone, and it was just dominoes.
0: Yeah, and the other crazy part we were talking about on Saturday, they have this, they tracked this guy, the brother, who they think kind of set it all up. They track him to a restaurant where he's talking to the receptionist girl, and for many, many, many, many years, this audio was no good.
1: Yeah.
0: They're in a crowded restaurant. You can't hear anything. Well, sometime in the last few years, he said they had CIA technology where they were able to take this audio where you could hear nothing, and then it was just perfectly clear audio.
2: The only frustrating part for me is that I think that the ex-wife had a lot more to do with it, and yes, she got out scot-free.
1: The dad and her.
2: Yeah.
1: But see, her more than anything. I agree.
0: I didn't necessarily feel that way, because I can see if you really wanted to protect her, if their whole thing was, we need to protect her, we need to make sure she gets out of this, you would, by design, keep her hands as clean as possible. Did True. She know? Maybe.
1: That was my thing. She knew, because she drove by to make sure the job was done, they basically said. And she's right. like, oh, I do it all the time. Yeah. And oh, yeah. It's a coping thing.
2: I'll clear my hand and give me help with the divorce.
1: That you hated the guy. You're not going to drive by his place. You're not still thinking about him.
2: Dude, and the family, they're an Orthodox Jewish family, and the in-laws have shrimp at the freaking reception, the wedding reception.
0: Oh, my God, dude, that whole thing about, like, piling on his Jewish faith and all man. That. It really is a crazy, crazy story. But if you haven't watched it, welcome to the family is the documentary. You get a real look into a very interesting investigation where they had to do a bunch of crazy stuff.
2: Sarah recommended it on Friday night. She's like, let's watch that docu. She was in Lakeland. Yeah. I was at home. And she said, let's watch that documentary. So we watch episode one. I'm like, let's watch two. And then after we watched two, we're like, well, we're not stopping now. We watched episode three. We're like, we got to finish. It's like 1 a.m. Yeah, you know?
1: My mom was trying to tell me about when I went to visit. And as she was going, I go, no, yeah. I know what you're explaining. Yeah, and I was like, John was talking about this documentary, Hulu. Let's watch it. I don't want to know what's going on.
0: Well, and so I knew that I had heard the story before, and I want to say it was an episode of Sword and Scale. And it was before the mom got busted. And the story that they told, there's way more of a story that is out there about how those two guys came to town. And I think they were in town for like 2 or 3 days before they killed the guy.
1: Yeah.
0: They just got totally wasted. They had
1: and coked
0: they,
1: up.
0: Yeah, they had the coke dealer. So it was all about how these kind of just delinquents came to town and partied for days on end when they were there to commit a murder. But you know, it's a it's it's.

0: simply because he wants to keep his kids close to him instead of letting them move down south to Boca?
1: Yeah.
0: Well, what the hell?
1: It's like, and also maybe they would have never been able to really nail it down. But once they started talking to everybody, we still at 85?
0: 85.
1: Once they started talking to everybody, it was like, this family is obsessed with hating this guy.
2: Yeah.
1: And then, oh, I know the thing that was just in my head. So the guy gets murdered. They bring the wife in the same day. One of the first things she says is, my brother made a joke to the TV delivery guy saying this was cheaper than hiring a hitman. The morning that he hired a hitman. So she brings that up to the police being like, well, he said this. I know you're going to look into it, but it was just a joke.
0: And then how much did you think that her boyfriend, her newer boyfriend, had something to do with it? Because that guy was all sketchy.
1: He was super sketchy. And then he came back later like with handwritten notes and had remembered all this different stuff.
2: Yeah, threw them all under the bus.
1: I love this. I think it's a great story no matter what. But I think the reason why it's so great, so much of that interrogation footage, so much of the body cam stuff, the tape stuff, I think that's what really tells a good story in a documentary like that.
2: Even the interview where the guy is like talking about the job and he's talking to the guy in the beginning, goes, so that was my only interaction with the guy, hearing him get
1: shot.
2: How
1: crazy is that?
2: I would have never thought someone got shot on the phone. I would have hung up and be like, well, he's not getting the job.
0: Right.
2: This guy knew that something was up and called him.
0: Thank God.
1: Just a complete rando. Yeah. Called the guy for a little convo and he happened to get murdered while he was on the phone with him.
0: And dude, how messed up are those kids going to be now that I'm sure they know everything about how their grandma. Well,
1: and your whole family is, your like, you. And then you have to wonder, too, like you already insinuated, was my mom in on it?
0: Yeah. Right.
1: Like, so my grandma, my uncle, probably my grandpa.
2: The other killer's kids, because they lost a mom and dad.
1: Oh, yeah.
0: They went to state custody, I'm sure.
2: Yeah,
0: but, like I want to know where those kids are now, where Markel's kids are now, like are being raised by the mom.
2: The mom, I imagine. They're not going to send them to Canada because they're not Canadian. They can't just be like, go to Canada. So
1: I did want to touch on too. So we talked earlier in the show about our night out at the Threshers game.
0: Yeah.
1: So when we left, Drew and I and Sarah and Danielle all left at kind of the same time, and they wanted to go find a place to play pool. So Drew was like, I just found a place on my phone. It's 3 minutes away. I look it up. It says dive bar, old school hippie vibe. It was right over by the Threshers stadium. It was called Pub 590. Expert level dive bar. When I tell you this is for professionals only, it was a spectacle. It was the owner's birthday. Shout out to Johnny.
0: It was his birthday.
1: So they had one of the pool tables was a giant buffet spread with barbecue, spaghetti, boiled peanuts, two giant cakes, smoke inside. The place is literally a sea of smoke. And they were doing karaoke. They were doing karaoke. And immediately Drew, like he does, is like, well, should I do rap here? Should I do a rap song? All of us had to strongly talk Drew out of doing a rap song. And I'm not saying that this wouldn't have meant it would have been okay, but Diz, to paint the picture, right when we walked in, there was a giant jacked up truck with three Confederate flags on the front of it.
0: Including bumper stickers. I took a picture of the car.
1: Oh, you did?
0: Oh, yeah.
1: So,
0: I had to.
1: So everybody was super, super nice.
0: Oh, yeah.
1: Like,
0: great
1: over
0: people.
1: The top nice. But upon our initial arrival, I'm like, if you rap in here, these people are going to have their way with you. So as far as I knew, I sang one song and then we bounced. But,
2: country?
1: I did. I sang Garth Brooks. But then we left. Drew was about to rap. We left, and Drew's like, I'm about to rap. I even texted him. I said, hey, I know you were thinking about rapping, but did you see the Confederate flag truck out front? Maybe rethink that.
0: Yeah, straight conservative Christian. How else can I offend you today?
1: These are the bumper stickers?
0: Yeah, don't New York my Florida. Oh. I stand for the flag. I kneel for the cross. If this flag offends you, I will help you pack. FJB. It's funny because I went up there, and Sarah's like, well, after you guys left, Sarah's like, do not rap.
2: Yeah.
0: And so I went up to Safety Steve, the karaoke jockey. His name's Safety Steve. He wears a construction vest and a construction helmet. He's got traffic cones. He's got a great gimmick. And I'm like, Sarah doesn't want me to rap, but I really want to do My Dick by Mickey Avalon. He goes, bro, I'll totally do it with you. I'll rap anytime, anywhere. So I was like, okay. And then I was like, I kind of want to sing a song to Sarah. So I did Sturgill's The Promise.
1: Was that the only other one you did?
0: Yeah, we were on the list, but more and more people started on the rotation. So we bounced.
2: What was the overall karaoke theme? Was it all country?
1: I would say
0: 90% country.
1: Right. Dude, there was a guy who was like, I'm not saying he was scary, but he had a scary presence. Dude, this guy, significantly taller than me, probably 6'8", 6'9".
0: Yep.
1: Big dude like this, big beard, cowboy.

0: hat with feathers coming out of it, and he was kind of like standing up near where the karaoke people performed. So he was kind of a, I don't want to say like daunting presence.
1: Yeah.
0: But he was a daunting presence. And all I could think was Drew getting up there and starting to rap, and this dude just picks him up like Andre the Giant and throws him out the front door.
2: You see the knife on his holster? He had a big ass knife. He had a back brace on, but he was the nicest guy. He came over to Sarah and he's like, I like the way y'all are singing. I've been doing Travis Tritt tonight, but I've been thinking about doing a little Randy Travis. I go, forever and ever, amen. He's like, hell yeah.
0: Yeah, I didn't know what to do. I did Garth. I did Friends in Low Places.
2: Really popped the crowd.
0: Which was an easy, I really pandered to the crowd.
1: Yeah.
0: I pandered to the crowd. It worked very, very well.
2: What a cool spot, though. I don't know if I'll ever go again.
0: Yeah, it's...
1: next baseball game. Yeah. Okay. Next time Spike throws it at first pitch. We're all there.
0: The only just in case anybody hears us and wants to go, one of the only things, if you are a booze hound, no liquor. Beer and wine only.
2: That's what probably prevents it from being the perfect dive bar.
0: Yeah, and probably prevents there from being large scale riot like fights every other night. Before we go to break, I had to bring this up. I'm trying to learn more about this situation, but I forget, Diz. Where do you stand on Nathan For You and Nathan Felder? Have we talked about him before?
1: Yeah, I love his stuff.
0: Okay,
1: the show and then the documentary of like the pilots and all that.
0: Yeah,
1: stuff.
0: Okay. Yeah. So that was the why am I forgetting the name of that?
2: The rehearsal.
0: So Nathan Felder has done tons of bizarre, weird things. What's the show that you think is the worst show that ever existed? The Curse with Emma Stone.
1: Yeah.
0: But now he has announced and put out a trailer for a documentary that is all about this woman, Elizabeth Holmes. So I've been trying to figure out more about this woman. In 2022, this woman was sentenced to 11 years in prison plus 3 years of supervised release for defrauding investors. She had some sort of like a medical, it was like a medical company, right?
2: Yep.
0: I guess this woman is wacko. Like she's oh God, did we go up again?
2: We're at 86, boys.
0: Oh, yes! Hell, dude, we're hitting 90 before the end of the hour. So there's a movie out there. If you wanted to prep on this, there is a movie about all of this where Amanda Seyfried plays Elizabeth Holmes.
1: Okay.
0: And I was watching some clips of it. She's just, I don't know any other way to say it. She's a wacky, wacky lady. And there are people who, I guess, got to view the documentary at this Telluride Film Festival saying it's 3 hours long, first of all, and that it is like nothing anybody has ever seen. Because like what happens often with him, he becomes fully entrenched in the storyline. People speculating that these two are together, that he started doing a documentary on her and they had some sort of commingling or more than just friends relationship. Whether or not that's true, it's just a rumor. This may not sound like anything because it's so weird, but here is the preview for You Can See Everything, the new documentary by Nathan Felder, who is just one of the weirdest people who ever lived.
2: Genius.
0: Here it is.
2: I hate him, but he's a genius.
0: Here it is.
3: I can promise you that. I don't have anything to deceive you on. Of course I'm not deceiving you. I'm engaging with you as a human being. Why would I deceive you? There's no reason for me to do that.
4: Okay.
2: His stupid face.
4: All right. Okay, good chat.
1: Music. Eerie.
0: Just to make this the preview, like it essentially goes on for another 30 seconds, just like that, with her talking and that weird noise. Like the preview gives you absolutely nothing, but I'm very intrigued with what the hell he is going to do. And I want to. So the movie, is it a movie?
2: Yeah.
0: I was talking about the thing with Amanda Seyfried. It's called The Dropout on Hulu. But I was like watching clips of it. And she's kind of like a wacko. Like she would be in the office, like doing these weird dances all the time. And she's just a very, very unique person. that Nathan Felder, I guess, was like living with for an extended period of period of time.
2: Because he's been working on this for like 3 years,
0: yeah,
2: right?
0: Yeah, I think he lived with
1: 3
0: her.
1: 3 years?
0: Yeah. I think, well, an hour a year, too.
1: Yeah.
0: And I guess he was living with her for an extended period of time while he was making this.
1: Oh, he's clapping that.
2: He's so weird.
0: Convicted of fraud in connection with her health technology company, Theranos. Holmes founded Theranos in 2003. Pretty much became, I think, a billionaire. She was, in 2015, Forbes named her the youngest and wealthiest self-made female billionaire in the United States on the basis of a $9 billion valuation of her company. In 2015, they did a bunch of write-ups on her that she was up to no good, and ultimately a federal grand jury indicted her on fraud charges, and she was sentenced to 11 years in prison.
2: She must have replaced that Spanx lady who's from Tampa Bay, who was the first female self-made billionaire.
0: Yeah, we'll see. We'll see if it's as weird as it seems it's going to be, because I'm sure if Nathan Felder is involved, it is that weird.
2: He did a great job of disappearing for a couple of years. Like, he was all over the place with the rehearsal and the curse and everything, and then you didn't hear anything about him for years.
0: The last thing was the flying rehearsal, right?
1: Was it the flying one or the family? Was that the same one where he had a kid and...
0: No, that was the second one. Yeah.
1: So that was the most recent.
0: No. The one with the planes and the pilots was the most recent.
1: Oh, okay.
0: One.
2: Yeah, because you're thinking of the part where he wanted to become Sully, so he started like from birth.
0: Oh, yeah.
1: Okay.
0: It's so crazy. If you don't know that, Nathan for You is a great entry level.
1: So funny.
0: Just to get an idea of what this guy does. It's very, very hard to put into words. He is he's just committed to the bit. I think that's the best way to explain what he does. Is it's all about committing to an idea. And not giving up.
1: It's really like a don't judge a book by its cover, because when I used to see his trailers or his little like photos, I go, kind of like you said, like, look at this prick. I'm not watching anything like that. Then when I watched Nathan for You, I was hooked.
2: I hate him, but he is Sacha Baron Cohen meets Andy Kaufman.
1: Yeah.
2: He's a freaking genius.
0: You never watched The Curse, though, right, Diz?
1: No.
2: Yeah. Watch it, and you will hate him.
1: Yeah. I'm afraid to watch that. That one sounds bad.
0: Drew had a reaction, much like he's having a reaction to this heat right now. It brought him... I'm feeling cold air blowing down my back. Anybody else feeling cold air, or am I losing feeling in my body?
2: I think you're numb.
0: Oh, it's still at 86?
2: Yes, sir.
1: Get a photo before it changes.
0: Oh, yeah. That's crazy.
2: Are we allowed to sue?
0: I would say if this goes on for any longer than today, you've probably got a case. We can get just call Mo on it.
2: Yeah.
0: The curse was a tough one, though.
2: It was just so weird throughout, and then the
0: ending.
2: How
0: we looking, brother?
2: Hey.
0: We're coming back.
1: Oh, it's coming back.
0: We made it up to 86. Any chance we're going to make it to 90?
2: Nope. Nope.
0: Oh,
2: no. Oh, I feel cool air.
0: Cooling.
2: Oh.
0: 86.
1: I think I feel it.
0: Thank you, brother. Thank you.
2: Thank you. Still 86.
0: That is the kind of guy you want fixing your AC, though.
2: For sure.
0: That's a get her done right
1: Spanish,
0: there.
1: Yeah,
0: that is.
2: You want some nerd showing up in glasses?
0: Well, I remember last time we talked about The Curse, and then we told Diz to watch it, but we didn't want to tell him what happened at the end. Now that he's never going to watch it, you watch this whole show. It doesn't even matter what the whole freaking show is about at all. It doesn't matter at this point. But in the last episode, when you're waiting to figure out what's going on, with no connection to reality or no reason why, and this is a spoiler, so everybody be warned, Nathan Fielder's character just starts floating to outer space. Mm-hmm. He starts just floating down. Like, that's the end of the show. He just starts floating away. No reason.
1: No reason.
0: No reason.
2: No reason. They don't
1: just
2: explain it.
0: He like gets stuck in a tree, and then he's like holding on to the tree, and then at one point he lets go of the tree, and I think the end of the show is just him drifting off into the sky.
1: Not part of the plot, really.
2: Not at all.
0: Not at all. Oh.
2: And the show's so infuriating before that, you're trying to figure out like what's happening, where it's going.
0: Yeah, you're hoping that a good ending is coming, so you cannot be mad.
2: And the opposite of that, you get no payoff.
1: Pretty good ratings on it, too. It's got a 93 percentile on Rotten Tomatoes.
0: It was a fun watch. Drew had a visceral reaction to it. But it's a fun watch. It's an uncomfortable watch.
2: It is very uncomfortable.
0: That's what it's meant to do, is be like cringeworthy.
2: Oh.
0: All right, let's step aside for a moment. The air is blowing. It's funny how that works right before Drew Garabo Live starts.
1: Mm-hmm.
0: Let your boys cook in here. When we come back, plenty more joints to fire up. Actual joints, I will say. Man, did you hear about what's been going on I think it was Reddington Shores Beach with the sharks? Bad news with some people reporting nefarious activities regarding sharks on Reddington Beach. And... much, much more. I'll figure out what else makes sense. Don't go anywhere. We'll be wrapping up shop here on Sending Show and making way for Drew Garabo Live. Keep it locked to 102.5 The Bone. 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Ah.

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0: Friday morning. Good morning to you. It's JP, 1025 The Bone, Real Raw Radio. 800-771-1025 is the phone number. And if you want to watch it, go do it. You want to watch the show, just go over to YouTube. Put in the old 1025 The Bone. The YouTube page will pop up. And there we are in all our glory. Good morning to you, Monifa. What's happening?
1: Shalom.
0: Every time I come in this studio, somebody touches the goddamn thing that I use, and they move it around for no reason. Uh-oh. There we go. All better.
1: All right.
0: Yeah, my face was cut off on the camera.
1: Did we just look at your nose type of thing? Yeah, fix
0: now
1: that.
0: Now I look pretty.
1: Yeah.
0: Although I got something on my nose. I don't know what it is.
1: I have a new sticker, and I left it in the traffic room. I meant to put it on my headphones. I just remembered right now.
0: Shut her up? Is that what it says?
1: No. It says, my voice matters.
0: Oh, God.
1: There were other ones that was the least. I'm like, which one will not annoy JP?
0: None of it annoys me. Annoy me? No. It doesn't annoy me. It just makes me go.
1: What's that? What emotion is that?
0: Exasperation.
1: I was trying to find the least exasperating one for you. And
0: I'm exasperated.
1: That was it.
0: What was that? What did it say? My voice matters?
1: My voice matters.
0: To what?
1: To the conversation, to this show, to life in general.
0: To life?
1: Well, they're on my headphones, so I apply it to this place.
0: Okay. Well, I think it's been clear that your voice matters. Mm. Oh, don't me. Please.
1: Well, the sticker doesn't lie.
0: What are you now? A silenced victim? Is that what you want? I almost said, did I say silenced?
1: Yeah. What's going on up there?
0: He's been silenced. Silenced.
1: Silenced. Is silenced. I don't even know what the silenced.
0: Where I go, we don't need roads. I go to the road less traveled and I make up words.
1: It's not apparently a monofact, though. Monofact is the word I made up. And that is a.
0: We kind of got. We lost track of that one.
1: No, I do monofacts all the g-darn time. You don't like them, but
0: they need to be branded as monofacts.
1: I gotta announce when it's a monofact. I think you can tell. I think if you're exasperated, it's a monofact.
0: we'll take it. You know, I'll be the first to admit that I haven't followed all of the details from that Lindsay Clancy trial. The woman who killed her three kids.
1: Okay.
0: The trial came to a mistrial.
1: Yeah.
0: Let me preface it with this. Monica loves to be on a jury. Monica does a lot of fake trial jury things.
1: They're called mock trial,
0: whatever. Mm-hmm. And my voice matters, Monica. Mm-hmm. I can speak whatever I want to speak. So she
1: you ain't
0: does
1: got
0: a lot-
1: the sticker. It don't matter for squat.
0: She does a lot of the mock jury stuff and where they do a trial so the attorneys know which way the jury might go with a specific argument or, you know, should they take something to trial? Maybe they should just try to settle it, that kind of thing.
1: They sometimes do.
0: And I've always said my worst nightmare would be to be on a jury where there was one person. One, hold
1: Can
0: on.
1: I ask why?
0: Hold on, hold
1: I just
0: on, hold
1: know
0: on,
1: why.
0: Hold on. Let me, I will get there. My biggest nightmare would be, okay, there's 11 of us all on the same page. And there's just one person that is just gumming up the works.
1: Not gumming up the works.
0: If 5 days of gumming
1: they
0: up the works.
1: They believe something wholeheartedly. 5 days.
0: And listen, this time, again, not knowing all the facts, I'm on the side of the holdout guy. But it doesn't matter. It's the concept itself.
1: If you're on the side of the holdout guy, then and you were on that jury,
0: but I don't know
1: then
0: enough.
1: It should be two people. I'm saying,
0: well, they would be, but I'm talking about now from the outside, not knowing, you know, not having been in the courtroom. I just know he was the one who wanted to convict. He was the one guy that wanted to convict, but I don't have all the facts. But the other 11, and it seemed to be about reasonable doubt. And these other women are being interviewed, other jurors are being interviewed. It was three women that were interviewed and talking about how, you know, everybody would get up and just pace the room at some point because you just can't sit there anymore and you start to go a little bit crazy. But this guy, he like never got up and he kept asking the question about reasonable doubt, the definition about reasonable doubt. And then he.
1: That's fair. This is all part of the jury process.
0: He wanted to bring the judge back in. They were like, no, we have the definition right here of reasonable doubt, blah, blah, blah, blah, blah. And he held out. But in the meantime, that was 5 days of torture. Five days of not being able to just live your life. And 5 days of just want the other 11 people wanting to strangle that guy. I can't. That would be one of my worst nightmares.
1: But if why though? Why are you annoyed with the guy who believes what he believes and isn't afraid to not get, you know, intimidated or backed down because, you know, to give in, to just go home? That's not what the jury is. The jury is he's doing it right. I don't agree with him, but he's doing it right.
0: I'm not saying he's wrong. So you followed all the facts and you wanted to acquit this girl?
1: See, no, but you're saying that black and white. It this is on reasons of what her condition was, her mental capacity.
0: So the other option was it was either guilty of murder or not guilty by reason of insanity?
1: Yeah.
0: Is that what the options were?
1: From what I understand, yes.
0: And he just said, no, I'm not giving her reason of insanity. She's got to, you know, I want murder one. That was the whole thing.
1: He wanted it to be a conviction, prison. You know, if she killed, she's wrong.
0: Right, but I'm feeling, even if it's like by reason of insanity, she's going away for like the rest of her. They're not letting her out of any psych ward anytime soon, right? I would have just gave the people what they wanted.
1: Yeah, she's not doing anything right now. It's a mistrial.
0: Well, she's being held at a psych ward. She's not home.
1: Yeah, no, I'm saying, but she's not, it's not, nothing's decided. She's not, there's no way to, she's not going to prison. She's not, I mean, because she's in a psych ward, but she's not
0: right.
1: Living her life. She's nothing, she's not guilty or innocent, I guess, is the way.
0: Right, she's in limbo.
1: Yeah.
0: It's like the limbo. First trial didn't even happen, and now she's got to go through it all over again.
1: I got to find just people who haven't heard of it.
0: Uh-huh.
1: They have to find people.
0: If they bring it back to trial.
1: Yeah.
0: They may not bring it back to trial. True. They may just go, okay, we'll plea it out and you're going to go, you know, do 30 years in a psych ward for, you know, for, and probably, to be quite honest with you, that's where she belongs, in a psych ward, you know, instead of a prison. Maybe, I don't know. I just go back to, man, they spent 5 days just banging their heads against the
1: wall.
0: You
1: can't put a time limit. It could be a day, an hour, and it could be 17 months. Like,
0: I'll give you a couple hours. After that, we got to go.
1: No,
0: come on, man.
1: That's not what the... Let me ask you this, though.
0: I know. I'm just saying, for me, exactly. My experience, I would be suicidal.
1: But here, with your experience and knowing you like I've known you for this however long, and I'm just going to... Don't get mad. I'm just going to say this as diplomatically as I can. If it were you... or your wife, or your son, or your daughter, you don't want someone in the jury room saying, oh, I don't care anymore. Who can-? You want them to find out the facts, to find out the exact definition, maybe 15 times if they have to,
0: yes.
1: Of reasonable doubt. You want So right. If that's you, then you
0: I
1: have
0: just
1: to
0: don't
1: want that
0: be
1: for
0: there.
1: Everybody. But that's
0: this
1: part
0: is,
1: of it. That's
0: This
1: how it
0: is
1: works.
0: Exactly why I avoid jury duty at all costs. You enjoy jury duty.
1: I like helping the wheels of justice.
0: For some sick reason.
1: We're lucky enough to live in a country that allows this. We don't have just the crowd, you know, assembles and points and finger and says, you're guilty, and then the head comes off. Like, we live in this society where this is, you know, not perfect by any means, but it's a process.
0: Yeah.
1: And I want to participate in it.
0: Brad's online, too. Hey, Brad. How are you today?
2: Wanted to direct you. Have you seen the movie 12 Angry Men?
0: Not since I took a film class in college, I don't think.
2: Okay. Cause it's, but the original's from 1957, very well done.
0: Right.
2: And would give you a different perspective than the one you're expressing.
0: Oh, yeah? What is it going to make me do? It's going to make me want to be okay, happy with being stuck in a room for 5 days?
2: Nope. Just a different perspective.
0: All right. Didn't they redo it?
2: Yeah, they did. Like they did. I don't think the second one, it wasn't as good. Go back to the original with Henry Fonda and
0: all right, I'll
2: some
0: check it
2: really
0: out.
2: Good old guys.
0: Right on, man. Thanks. Paul on line one. What's up?
3: Hey, guys. Hi, Lo Paul. Hey, real quick, man. I did a grand jury for 15 months, every last Friday of the month, and it was murders. And you guys, I'm telling you, Monica, we had different people. We had teachers. We had lawyers. We had construction workers. You would not believe the stuff that we saw that we were not prepared for when the detectives came in and showed us evidence of what was going on. And Pinellas trail in St. Pete. We don't hear about it a lot. You guys, you would not believe it. You talk about PTSD with some of these girls and men that we saw was just unbelievable.
0: What do you mean?
3: We were not prepared.
1: We have pictures and video.
0: You were on the grand jury, which means you guys just decide whether there's enough to be to for somebody to be indicted, correct?
3: Yes, sir.
0: Okay. So then yes. What were you not prepared for? You saw video footage or crime footage and that kind of thing?
3: People being taped up. It was, JP, it was the craziest experience. I mean, we've met each other. You see how old I am. I'm 64. Mm-hmm. It was the craziest experience that I've ever seen in my life that they showed us on video and the evidence that they had in the cell phone evidence that they had, where they were at, how they were killed. It was the craziest, scariest thing that I've ever went through in my life. I don't wish it on anybody. And I believe that they should tell people what to expect to see. That's all I can say. Monica, good luck on that. I hope you never have to experience that, but I'm not fibbing you. It was sad, sad.
0: Thanks, dude.
1: And we
0: talked about this briefly this morning on the other show. We have these people that call in every day. They all carpool together. They work at a courthouse. And they were like, yo, just a heads up. If you don't want to go to jury duty, throw it out. They have no way to track it. I was like, my man.
1: That's contributing. I will say there's two things. One, I have been, I had a jury summons for a grand jury before. And I got there and I went to go on it. I was on the show, actually. I went to go on it and showed up for that morning and whatever. And then they give you numbers. They handed out all these numbers. And I forget my number, but... there were in that group, there was a huge group of people. And in that group, there were two people with the same number. And then there was me and another guy with no number. So someone messed something up. But because of that, they
0: dodged a bullet.
1: Yeah. They just said, go home. You guys can just go home. So I didn't get. But I will say also, and I don't know what his experience is with all the pictures and videos or whatever. But on the mock trials, they do that same thing. And again, it's I don't know if it's the same, but I've seen horrific. And I'm like, do we have to? He's like, you have to, like, we have to look at it as part of their decision. So, I mean, some bike accidents that were horrible. So, you know, the 6-year-old girl crossing the street who got hit by, like, the pictures.
0: Oh, Jesus Christ.
1: I'm saying they're horrible. They're awful.
0: Donate more plasma instead of sitting through that crap?
1: Part of the evidence. I had to look. It's not good.
0: Ryan's on line 3. Hey, Ryan. What's going on?
4: What's up, guys?
0: Hey.
4: Yeah, man. I'm a diehard Republican, man, and I don't think she did it. It's really strange, man.
0: Well,
4: it's strange.
0: Hold on a second. She said she did it. She admitted to killing
4: because
0: them.
4: Because he told her that he killed it. Yeah. He told her.
1: And he was the only one that heard it. Like, she didn't go and tell everybody.
4: Yeah, she was the only one.
1: Yeah.
4: You know what I mean? Like, was it proven? Because I keep on looking, and I don't know. She admits it.
1: Yeah.
4: To who? To the guy that took all the money from the GoFundMe and married a year later?
1: Yeah.
4: Somebody else that looks exactly like his ex-wife?
0: Yeah.
4: It's too much, man. I'm telling you, there's too much. And this is how separate the country is, because there's a lot of stuff that I watch, and most of the stuff is, you know, Republican stuff. And it's blue is like, oh, she didn't do it. And red is like, she did do it. And I'm like, well, I think she says she didn't do it. So now I don't know. I'm telling you, man, politics have to get into it all the time. It's really sickening.
0: That's wild to me. And I'll say that. And I believe you wholeheartedly, because when you said you were Republican, I'm like, what does that have to do with this? But Raj and I were just going up with something. Obviously, September 11th is on Friday, and it's a big deal. For us on Long Island. So we're discussing what it was. He was like, you know, man, he goes, I saw a poll that was divided exactly on, it turned out to be exactly on party lines, where they were talking about how much talking you want about 9/11, and Republicans saying we should absolutely be talking about it, and Democrats saying talking about it is, you know, there's no need for us to talk about it. And I'm like, wow, that was the one thing that brought us all together. That's the one thing that brought us, you know, 25 years ago, we were all together as one. There was no Republican, Democrat. Nobody gave a rat's ass about it, right? Now, all of a sudden, that's on party lines. I'm like, wow, we got work to do, man.
4: I think we should celebrate. I don't know if we should talk about it all day. I know it's a lot different. You know, I'm from New York, so I get it. You know what I mean? It's going to be a lot different up there than it is going to be down here, you know. But I think, they shouldn't, you know, beat it in dead horse, you know what I mean? Show videos of the terrible day. It's, you know what I mean?
0: No, but it's even taught,
4: prayers and,
0: you know, there that went into it shouldn't, that it shouldn't even be taught in schools. And that was on party lines. I'm like, this is bad.
4: Well, what are they going to teach in schools? Like, what do you think? You agree with that? What are you going to teach in schools?
0: No,
4: there's so many people that...
0: The truth about what happened, you know, and they don't even want to know. They don't even want to know about it, man. I'm like, how did this? Thanks for the call too, bro. How did this topic become something that's a political divide? Like that one I don't get. How did something that brought us all together as one, as together as I think we've ever been, and how did that become split down party lines? I blame the media for it, to be quite honest with you. That's just me. Jefferson, line one.
5: Morning. How you guys?
0: Hey.
5: I've always said for years, never put your fate in the hands of 12 people who are too stupid to get out of jury duty. And psychopaths like Monica who like jury duty.
0: Yeah. Hey, listen, she's not the only one, to be honest with you.
5: I love my psychopath, though. I like Monica, yeah. Though.
0: Thanks, dude. And she's not the only one. I have other people that like doing the jury stuff, too. I can't. The thought of being trapped in a room with 11 people, I don't know, arguing.
1: I mean, but if you go in with that attitude, if you go in with... hey, we're, you know, and nobody, it doesn't necessarily have to be. You might be on a jury where everybody hears it and there's one or two or right. Nope, and everybody agrees. You have to go in. I go in anyway with a mind of, okay, I literally don't know. It's what's going to happen. What is the evidence? What are we supposed to decide on? Let's go from there. If you go in, this is going to suck. This is going to be miserable. Well, then of course you're going to have a miserable time.
0: I have to go to a party on Saturday with some new neighbors.
1: Your favorite, small talk.
0: I looked at my wife. I'm like, how did you not get us out of this?
1: Small talk. Because live your life, JP. Because go out and do things.
0: When
1: was the last time you did something for the first time? Boom, right back at you.
0: I had Vietnamese food just on Monday.
1: Monday? This is Saturday. A whole 6 days away. Keep it going.
0: All right. We got a whole bunch of people hanging out on the phones. We'll get to more of your calls when we come back. It's JP. It's Monica and Michele helping us out again. 1025 The Bone, Real Raw Radio.
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7: And now,

0: White guy dancing. The heads up.
1: Man, it's happening more than more. I love it.
0: I've been in a good mood.
1: I like it. Did you get laid or?
0: Mm-mm.
1: I was really hoping, and I don't know why I was hoping for your sex life, but that your sex life would be more frequently enjoyed with the kids being adults and on their own and doing things out of the house. You don't have kids in the house all the time. That was your excuse before, reason or whatever.
0: That was a reason, and now menopause has a big...
1: What's that
0: is,
1: to?
0: Is playing a large... Mm. Well, it doesn't exactly make her feel sexy.
1: She, I heard the term hyster-sister and thought of you because there's that's a club that's like an online
0: hysterectomy thing.
1: Yeah, that's like an online community thingy. And
0: We got a whole bunch of people. We were just we started with the Lindsay Clancy thing, and then me dreading jury duty, and then it led to we started having some 9/11 chats. Levi's been on hold on line three. What's up, Levi?
2: Hey guys. So I'm 35. I was, you know, young enough, but old enough to know what was going on and remember 9/11. I don't know if you guys saw up in Canada, the CBC, which is Canadian government news, released a memo telling their journalists not to label 9/11 as a terrorist attack. It got pushed back. Our U.S. embassy came, you know, at them and they reversed it. But I think we're seeing that trend of, like you said, party lines and, you know, call it more liberal, call it more conservative on one side or the other. But there is a deterrent from wanting to label this as a terrorist attack because of marginalizing a certain community. And I think that's extremely dangerous. And beyond that, the Seattle mayor coming home to America basically did not want to label LGBTQ rights on her website because, again, she said it would offend a certain community. And I'm nervous that...
0: Back up a second.
2: Yeah.
0: What does the mayor of Seattle, this is?
2: Yes, the mayor of Seattle on her website did not have LGBTQ rights on her website, which obviously Why? Seattle being a very... pro gay rights community, she said it would be offensive to the Muslim community.
0: Seriously?
2: Yeah.
0: In
2: Seattle? Yeah, you can look that up. In Seattle. Yeah,
0: I believe you. But
2: and that's the thing we're dealing with is now that the Muslim community is becoming more and more, I guess, Democrat voting, they're having an issue between their fringe parties, these movements within their party that they don't know how to deal with it. But I think going back to 9/11, it's when you don't label it as what it is. And what it was hardcore religious zealots going at a Western society that did not line up with their viewpoints. If you don't call it what it is, what do they say? If you don't learn from history, we're bound to repeat it. And I'm afraid we're going down a very slippery slope.
0: I don't disagree. I don't know what's going on in the Seattle thing. That's go figure it out, whatever. But this whole not calling it a terrorist attack, I don't care what that reasoning is. I'll stand on that ground all day. You want to argue face to face? Let's jam. Not a problem. Not a problem. Because to sit there and pretend like it's something other than what it was is ridiculous. Billy's on line four. Hey, man. Okay. Mike's on line six. Good, Mike.
3: Hey, JP. How you doing?
0: All right. How are you?
3: So I just want to question, what would we be teaching them in school about 9/11? Because there are so many different perspectives. Yes, it was a terrorist attack. I do fully believe that.
0: Okay.
3: But I believe that it was much more nefarious people behind just those 12 hijackers that took over the planes.
0: Well, listen.
3: So what would we be teaching them in school?
0: We'd be teaching them that terrorists attacked home soil by flying planes into the buildings.
3: Right. But
0: as simple as that. Thousands of people died. And now we've had the thousands of people died that day. And now we've surpassed that number in deaths with 9/11 related illnesses from all the stuff that was in the air. We teach them that.
3: Right, but do you believe it was just 25, those 12 individuals, or do you think there was something much more nefarious behind it?
0: Do I think our own government was behind it? No, I don't.
3: You don't?
0: Do I think it's possible? Anything's possible. But do I believe that's what happened? I don't want to believe that I live in that kind of country.
3: How did the buildings fall directly in place to where they were?
0: That's not exactly what happened. I can give you 30 friends that ended up covered in white running for their lives. You want me to have them on the air and tell them what happened? Do you think those things really okay, you know what? I'm not going down this road.
1: You were in a good mood, too.
0: I was in a great mood, but I'm not going into conspiracy theories. I'm not doing it. It's not going
1: to
0: happen.
1: I personally don't think it's worth anybody's breath to try and reason with someone who is knee deep in conspiracy theories, and not because I think you're wrong or not because I think you're right, but because that's what they are, conspiracy. Until there's proof of something, we don't know.
0: A lot of
1: conspiracy. We only can go by stuff like your friends that were covered in dust. I believe what they say. I don't believe someone who was in Reddit in a chat room. That's not who I'm going to go by.
0: You know, I will say that there were a lot of, especially around COVID time, there were a lot of things that were labeled conspiracy theories that turned out to be true.
1: Because they got become proof. That's my whole point of what I'm saying, JP. I'm not going to believe anybody knee deep in a conspiracy theory. I'm going to need proof.
0: That's it.
1: And the people I believe are the people that were physically actually there, covered and helping, and the heroes. And the people who died deserve more respect than waiting in nonsensical nonsense. Crap.
0: Bobby V is on line one, and then we got to get to line two.
4: What's going on, brother? We met after your liquid lunch, and I told you thank you for helping me with my wife and her mental fight. I appreciate you. But I'm gonna say this: we as Americans, we got to start learning how to be comfortable being uncomfortable and having uncomfortable conversations, because you can't fix anything sometimes without a fight, to be honest with you. So what is the difference between us keeping to saying that this is a terrorist attack and it being an uncomfortable conversation that we should be okay with, then changing our history books to not include slavery or talk about things that are doing black people? Why is this different?
1: I was thinking it.
4: And why is it so? Hold on, because sometimes you go a little too far too. But I love you, but I'm going to tell you, I'm being serious. This is not something one side or another. I'm just saying honestly, because
0: Did you maybe I missed something you said. Did you say we didn't learn about slavery and
4: they're pulling things out of the history books about
1: and museums
4: our history when it comes to black people. They're doing it here in Florida.
1: Yes.
4: There has been a concerted effort in America for it, and it's coming from the side that I actually am ascribed to, because I'm registered Republican. I'm the weirdo. I'm a black man that's registered Republican who just doesn't like Trump.
0: Hold on a second. The party that, from what I remember reading about, the party that freed the slaves is now trying to...
4: Republicans, which is why I'm Republican.
0: Right. But that party, they're trying to get slavery out of the history books?
4: A faction of it. Basically, what was the Tea Party has become the ruling faction of the Republican Party, and they're trying to pull crap. That's why you had book burning here in Florida for no darn reason. Republicans didn't burn books, but we're doing it now.
0: Oh, Jesus. I didn't know any of that was going on. That's what I'm saying. Once you get too far in any direction, that's where the crazy lives. I don't care if it's far left, it's far right. That's where the crazy lives. Everybody, 99% of America lives right smack in the middle. Maybe just a little bit left of center. Maybe just a little bit right of center.
4: Some people. And those right ones or left ones are listening to talking heads and just taking their opinion. So formulate your own opinion. You can't completely agree with any one side.
0: The problem
4: you're just talking what they're telling you.
0: The problem is you never know what are the facts anymore.
4: Yeah, exactly.
0: You know what I'm saying?
4: What are the facts anymore? Man.
0: Thanks for the call.
4: Love
0: man.
4: You guys.
0: Nice to meet you too.
1: Thank you.
4: Good to meet you.
0: Nice to meet you. Ray's online too. What's up, Ray?
5: Hey, what's up, JP? Monica, what's going on?
0: Hi.
5: No, I started off with, I know I've been on hold for a little bit, so the Clancy trial topic's kind of moved on, but just to be quick about it, the whole process of me, like, I don't ever, my wife is diehard documentaries, all the murder trials, and she watches court TV religiously.
0: She's going to kill you in your sleep, bro, just so you know.
5: Yeah, I told her, anytime I start feeling a little bit, I'm like, what'd you put in it, you know?
1: Right. So anyway, what'd you put in it?
6: She's going to kill you. So, there was a whole study done about the people who they find those court dramas and the murder, what do they call it on television? The
1: true crime?
6: The true crime stuff, they said that is, that people find that soothing. And that there's a problem with finding that soothing. And I'm like, that's why
1: I find it stressful AF. I can't watch it because I'm just like, argh.
6: She's killing you when you sleep.
5: Well, I made a joke the other night and said, you know, they're never going to find any, like, ingredients in your search history because you didn't have to because they just blurted it all out on TV. You know what to use now. Yeah. So, like, good luck for me. There's not even breadcrumb trail. But, she was diehard into that trial and I didn't really get all into it, but you know, she's watching the eyes and ears, I'm listening forcefully by ears at times, and it kept going on and on to where I kind of was almost, and she'd come argue her points about, well, maybe her husband did, and she'd tell me exactly why she thought her husband did. I'm like, and she's like, Monica would give up a whole day or a week or a month to go sit and be invested in a trial as a juror. And she goes, well, I have to go. I got selected. I said, babe, I said, I've been selected 4 times. She goes, well, you can get in trouble. I said, obviously not. So like that caller said, you know, the 12 jurors that are there, it's just because I think they're looking for something to do and they find it entertaining and they live for that stuff. So it's not just regular people that are just there and have to go. And if they are, they, like the caller said, they didn't try hard enough to get out of it. Because they scare you just like the IRS, you know, they think they're going to come lock you up for not going and showing up. But just want to let everybody know that's not true.
6: All right. Congratulations, dude. Keep up the good work.
1: No, don't encourage that.
6: John, line 4.
7: Hey, JP, great show. Thanks, back to the 9/11 thing real quick. My whole situation on everybody wants to feel patriotic. Nobody wants to believe the American government's behind that. But the facts are the facts. And no structural engineer has ever said that that was a normal demolition. That was a controlled demolition. Find me a structural engineer that says otherwise.
6: Okay. You don't know the facts, bro.
1: Yeah.
6: You know, it's like the facts are the facts. You don't know the facts. You think the government called you and said, hey, here are the facts just for you.
1: Yeah. It's very frustrating because, like I said, you can't let them be in there. That's what they want to do. That's cool. I don't understand it. Right. I'm not mad at you, but just don't. What I don't like is pretending that what you're saying is fact. It's your opinion, and that's fine. But it's not.
6: I don't think they designed those buildings. They designed them for winds and storms and hurricanes and all that kind of stuff. Listen, I'm no structural engineer, but I'm pretty sure
1: that person who just hung up is.
6: I'm pretty sure that they didn't say, you know what, we got to make sure this thing is sturdy enough to survive, you know, jetliners flying in full blast. Yeah, I don't know.
1: According to the Washington Times, I'd like to set this, thank you for this, sending me this. 13, like he was saying how Democrats say that, and I think you were saying how, you know, Democrats are, where the divide is as far as, politically, about 13. It's 13% of Democrats who say 9/11 gets too much attention. Only 13%. So it's not all of the Democrats.
6: No.
1: Just 13%, which is a very small percentage. It's still. You know, I'm not saying it's one or half. I'm just saying it's only 13%.
6: Well, from what I'm just going by, I didn't read that one. The one that was a conversation I had with Roger, and it was in the office. He's like, you're not going to believe this. I just read this whole thing. It was a study done, and it was like 50%. You know, want. Basically down party lines. That's what he told me. He didn't send me the article. I didn't read it.
1: There are Democrats who want that, but it's 13%. It's 13%, and it's what is that? Oh my God, math. 37% who are agreeing with the Republic. Like, there are no party lines. They just want it. So I mean, take that into consideration before you start. Not you, but before people hear what they want to hear and start saying, the Democrats, whatever. It's not.
6: Did you say Democrats? Is that what you said?
1: That's how. Okay, yes, I did, because that's what I heard in the what President Trump said. So my question is, yes, how did you not hear him call Democrats? How did you not know about the wanting to erase history and slavery? How did you not about them in the museums and in school? How are you? You're like your wife. How are you not hearing any of this news at all?
6: I'm telling you.
1: How?
6: I don't read. I scroll past
1: Maybe
6: politics.
1: You should.
6: I don't want to know about politics. I don't want to know about it.
1: Then you can't bitch about when stuff happens because you're not educating yourself.
6: What are you talking about?
1: You need to make sure you're on. You don't have to go into a deep conspiracy theory and go in a rabbit hole and spend 15 hours. But you need to know at least, because these are headlines.
6: It's not happening in New York.
1: But it's happening nationally. Like, this is it's happening in Florida, yes, but it's also happening in some southern states. It's also happening.
6: Yeah, I'm not paying attention to fringe stuff. You know what I'm saying? Like, the guy said he just said that it was the far right. It's what used to be the Tea Party, and they're the ones that are fighting for it.
1: Understand, and I'm not in the Tea Party, but I knew about this. But understand, it's American history. This is not fringe. This is our history.
6: I'm not agreeing with them. I'm on your team on this one.
1: It's not fringe. Please don't. This is people's life history.
6: No, the people who are waving that flag and going after it, that's fringe.
1: Well, the person who's starting it is the leader of this nation. And he's backing it, and so he's got his states that are governors that he's endorsed and that are going and backing it as well. So this is not just some fringe to be people picketing. This is an actual issue, a real serious issue.
6: Find me the audio of President Trump saying slavery never existed. We got to get it out of schools. When you send me that, I'll believe that was said. Now, is this stuff going on? You guys tell me it is. Okay, cool. Not cool, but okay, I believe you that it's happening. I just don't say he got up at a podium and said, nah, slavery, you
1: gotta
6: get rid of
1: that. I love
6: how
1: you don't think that he would.
6: Have
1: you not seen a lot of his...
6: Do I know when he's being an idiot? New America instead of New Mexico? The Lake of Ontario, Lake of America? Do I know when he's being... Of course I do.
1: This is why I'm surprised that you think
6: it's
1: possible
6: that he
1: would have
6: done that. Just to drive people insane? 1,000%. That's why I don't pay attention to stuff.
1: You want someone leading a country who does things just to drive people insane? You want that level of pettiness as a leader of the nation?
6: He is who he is. You're not getting him out of office. You got 2 years left.
1: I understand
6: that.
1: He's definitely president. I've called him President Trump several times during this conversation. What I'm saying is, do you want that as your lead? Are you proud of being represented by this country by someone who would be that petty? Is that something to be happy
6: it's
1: about?
6: It's this much of what he does. There's other stuff and there's good stuff that's going on,
1: too.
6: I'm not
1: going to
6: just... Huh?
1: What's the good stuff?
6: How about... Again, I don't pay too much attention to this stuff because I just don't let it bother me. I'm all about my friends and my family and that's it. Don't care about it. But I know he got over, you know, the tax-free overtime stuff. And I know...
1: Do you understand how that works? Nobody's getting that. You have to make a certain amount of money that nobody that's actually a salary. And someone who's a server only makes whatever $4 or $5 an hour. Or whatever, they don't even make the minimum wage. It's going to take them forever. So they are still paid. They are still paying taxes on overtime. They are still paying taxes on tips. His wording in that he made it sound like a headline, but his wording and the way the bill and the law actually became, the wording is it's an extremely rare situation that that's actually going to happen. People are still doing it.
6: What was the deal?
1: And you can ask any
6: had?
1: Server.
6: What was the deal you and I had?
1: Is there multiple ones? I don't know. I don't wear panties on Friday.
6: The no politics deal? Remember that?
1: Yeah.
6: Okay.
1: But we're talking about politics right now.
6: No, we were talking about September 11th, and somebody grabbed the steering wheel.
1: You're serious right now. I corrected. I don't even say corrected because I don't know if anybody gave a percentage. Oh, I think you said
6: 50%. I didn't say you grabbed. No. I didn't say you took the steering wheel.
1: Okay.
6: All that's
1: right.
6: Not what
1: Thank
6: I said.
1: You. That's all I'm I was quiet for a long ass time thinking the things. And then the caller called and said something I was thinking. I was kind of happy about it, to be honest with you.
6: No, it had nothing to do with that. It's just, it's just not a good time. All I want is people to come to us for 2 hours and have a good time. That's it. September 11th is going to be, you know, it's a different ball game. That's once a year. I'm going to sit here and you know, who's saying what and defending him or not defending him. And all
1: I just have
6: crap.
1: I'm seriously concerned. I'm not trying to be serious in any way. I'm just, I guess, maybe surprised to a certain degree, but also concerned that you're not, like, the major things that are happening, you know.
6: Because they're not affecting me. They're not affecting me.
1: It affects people, though. It affects people.
6: Listen, I told you 1,000 times. Right. I worry about my family and my friends. And those are the people that care the most, that I care the most about. And those are the people that love me the most. And as long as they're okay, this stuff is all just noise. It's just
1: people's lives.
6: Noise.
1: Can we at least be respectful enough to say it's not noise? It's people's lives. You just don't care.
6: It's people's lives. Okay, Mom, you and I can agree to disagree.
1: Okay.
6: Which we knew was going to happen.
1: All right.
6: All right. Be right back. I like

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0: 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You know that crazy you think about all day, every day? 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That

0: 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About 10 minutes away for your next shot at $1,000 with the Bone Bonus. It's very simple. If you're new here, we'll give you a keyword. Then you go to the Bone app. You look for Bone Bonus and you put the keyword in. Maybe you can win $1,000. All right, we got a lot of people that are still holding on to talk about this 9/11 stuff. This will be the last time we talk about it for today, and we'll get back at it on Friday. What'd you say?
1: Until Friday, right?
0: Yeah, well, it's definitely Friday. Yeah. Jackson, line 5. Go ahead, buddy.
2: Hey, how y'all doing?
0: All right, what's happening?
2: I just wanted to tell you, I was stationed in Afghanistan several years ago.
0: Thank you
2: and
0: for your service.
2: One of the prisoners, I was at the main prison there at Bagram, and one of the prisoners there, they told me was they called him the architect of 9/11, the guy that planned the whole thing. And there was also another prisoner there, and he's actually, you can look him up on the web. He was called the Russian Bear. And the architect was a really nice guy, really, you know, personable and all that kind of stuff.
0: Did you just call the architect? Did you just call, hold on a second. Did you just call the architect of 9/11 a really nice guy?
2: He was. He was personable. He was a little dude, probably maybe 5'6", something like that.
0: Yeah,
2: and older.
0: For the death of thousands of Americans.
1: That erases everything, sir. That literally erases anything he's ever said or done.
0: I kind of feel like I throw this nice guy out the window.
1: It does.
2: I was told that he was the architect. I don't know that for certain.
0: Okay.
2: But he was a really nice guy, as in when I had to deal with him, which wasn't too much. But he was always very nice and all that kind of stuff. But the Russian Bear guy was this huge dude. And if you look him up, he was actually a defector from Russia to the Taliban. And he was probably, I don't know, 6'3", 6'4", probably 250, something like that. And he was also very personable. And he said to me one time, he goes, you know, if I get out of here, I'm going to have to kill you. And I was like, oh, crap.
0: Yeah.
2: This guy here.
0: Again, nice
2: fellow. It was one of those. Yeah, he was nice, but, you know, he threatened to kill me. Yeah. So.
1: Which means great. It wasn't nice.
0: Sir. Thanks, dude.
1: Yeah, I got to go. I don't know what that was.
0: Did you hear that, Michelle? That was a facepalm.
1: There it is.
3: It really was.
1: An audible
0: that,
1: one.
0: That was a face. The guy that killed thousands, responsible for killing thousands of Americans, a nice guy.
1: I literally just stopped listening to anything he said after that, except for swears, because yeah, what are you saying right now?
0: Nah, they mean well. Caleb, line 4.
1: Do they?
4: Okay. All right. First off, Jack is a moron. No nice guy architect of 9/11.
0: All right.
4: But
0: that
4: I will
0: Jack
4: say
0: they're a moron.
4: Exactly. The reason we're in the hole we're in, though, is because we don't talk about politics and religion. Everybody says, oh, don't talk about that. These are the things that shape us. They shape our society, and we don't talk about them. And that is our problem.
0: Every day.
4: But it doesn't have to be an argument. That's what I'm saying. It's being put out as every time politics and religion's brought up, it's got to be an argument. No, people are just so sensitive that they can't have their own thought process be countered by somebody else without getting sensitive about it.
0: Let me ask you this question. When's the last time you had a conversation about politics and or religion from somebody where you were on the opposite side of the argument, where you changed their mind?
1: Oh, that is not me. I did not.
0: He's gone?
1: Yeah, hold on.
0: And that's the reason I don't talk about it.
1: Yeah.
0: I'm never going to change Monica's mind. Monica's never going to change my mind.
1: Well,
0: so it's like running in, it's like chasing your own tail. It's just not what I'm down with.
1: Can we agree? You don't have to, I don't know that the goal is to change minds. We come from, and I've said this before publicly, you know, we've come from such total different backgrounds that our perspectives are always going to be of our own, and they're going to be unique to us, and that's fine. But it's not so much about changing minds. To me, it's more about please understand the other side. Please understand my what I'm saying and from my point of view. Just understand. You don't have to agree with it. Just understand where I'm coming from. And I want to do. That's why when I usually talk, if we ever do, it's always a question. I'm curious.

0: I don't understand this at all. I don't understand your point of view. I'm not you. So I'd like to know the answer to it. So it doesn't have to be, I can understand what he's saying. There's the two rough things to talk about. But if both parties come in without trying to change someone's mind, it might go better.
1: James on line one. That's a good point.
2: Yeah, I was just calling in to say, you know, who cares if George Bush did it? Who cares if Trump did it? What matters is 2,000, 3,000 people's lives changed in an instant. So why are we looking to blame anybody when we should be just trying to support them? They had nothing to do with it. They just lost a loved one.
1: Yeah. And I know John, what's his name? John Stewart. Hey, thanks for the call, man. You got stuff going on in the background. I do believe that the families of September 11th and the Victims Fund needs to be funded, and those people need to be taken care of.
0: Yes. I really
1: Here's the thing, though. Is there fraud involved in it? 1,000%.
0: What special level of hell is for people who are frauding, who are or stealing or conniving in any way, shape, or form against people whose lives are gone because they saved human beings? What are you?
1: Well, it's not just for that, though. It's if you lived in the area or you worked in the area and then got cancer or disabled or whatever it is, they're entitled to from the way it was laid out, I don't know if it's still going that way, but they're entitled to funding. They're entitled.
0: Here's the thing.
1: But there are people who were never even around there that are
0: scamming the system, which is bad. To me, that's bad. You're taking money from someone who otherwise was. I will also say, and you're not going to like this part of it, I know that there's always scammers, but I would rather that fund exist and a few people scam than not have that fund at all.
1: Look at that. We're on the same squad.
0: Look at us already. That's twice. Boom.
1: Look at that.
0: Us.
1: Dave, line four.
3: Hey, anyway, the caller who said the guy before him was a moron said we all need to talk about politics because it's who we are. I tend to agree with him a little bit, but in this case, you know, with no arguing, have you met Monica?
0: I mean, yeah.
1: What are you talking about? It's just you can't argue with her?
3: I'm saying it's not easy to have a conversation with her without arguing.
1: Well, you can. You can have a conversation without arguing. You're just going to
0: do it all the time.
1: If you're trying to win her over to the Republican side.
0: If you're expecting
1: what's
0: me
1: going
0: to
1: on
0: just,
1: with that phone? Do you guys hear, is everything on the phones? All right, that's got
0: to
1: If
0: you're expecting me to giggle and twirl my hair and agree, that's just not who I am. And I'm not saying that those people
1: you
0: are
1: could
0: bad
1: giggle
0: wrong.
1: Every once in a while. Nah. Giggling, you know.
0: Nah, I don't. That's not how I roll. That's not my thing.
1: Try it. Might make you feel good.
0: I'll laugh, but not James during a serious subject. I don't know.
1: James, line one. Good, man.
4: Hi, JP. Hi, Monica.
0: Hello.
1: Hey.
4: So just think, I'm fair, and I want to be fair here. Remember when Biden said if you didn't take the plunge, you were fired? He terminated all the people in the military. He terminated the hospital people. He terminated the cops. Trump came in, gave all them guys back pay. That's a great thing. Trump is not the dictator or a fascist. It was the Democrats that are the fascists.
1: I'm not doing politics, man.
0: He got his little time in.
1: Not doing it, bro.
0: I love how he started out saying he was going to be fair. Like, how is that fair?
1: I'm not doing it, man.
0: How is that fair?
1: I can't do politics. I'd rather drink. I don't know how. And listen, my boy Special Ted. Like, he's super, super into politics. Like, he'll watch an election like we watch the Super Bowl. That's his thing. I don't understand people that want to go in and talk I mean, I get the Sean Hannity's of the world where he's only talking to people who agree with him all day.
0: Yeah, that's weird.
1: And a lot of you know, political talk is about that. They're all just, you know, there's not too many opposite sides that happen on those conversations. I just got to understand. It's just not for me. You want to talk about chicks, you want to talk about sports, you want to talk about movies, you want to talk about life, you want to talk about kids, you want to talk whatever it is, I'm all in, you know? But to sit there and try to win somebody over, I would rather, which by the way, speaking of, you know what? Let's do Let's do $1,000.
0: I was all proud of myself. You said win some over. I was going to say, what about winning $1,000? Yeah.
1: There you go.
5: Here we go, Bone Fam. The Bone Bonus. 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It's who we are. This hour's Bone Bonus keyword is...
1: ticket. All right. The word is ticket. Now, what you do is you go to the free 102.5 The Bone app. You look for where it says Bone Bonus, and you put the word ticket in. And then you wait patiently until about 12:30 or so and hope you get a phone call. You'll see a number you might not recognize. Answer the phone. If you get that call, you're going to win $1,000. That simple. But if you see that number and you don't answer the phone, you're not going to get your money. All right? So that's it on 9/11. That's it on people trying to slide politics into the conversation. Not having it.
0: But he said fair.
1: We're not having it. It's over. Last hour's going to be a good time. All right? It's JP. It's Monica. 102.5 The Bone. 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

0: 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We will get to Dead Guy in just a couple of minutes. And if you missed the bone bonus, the keyword was ticket. So you still got plenty of time. You got 22 minutes to get it before 12:30. And you'll have your shot to win the $1,000. Do Dead Guy in just a few. Did you remember yesterday we were talking about Sydney Sweeney?
1: Yes.
0: and all that jazz?
1: I'm not going to lie. I might have went home and looked up some stuff that you were talking about.
0: Did you? That chick can throw down.
1: I did, because I didn't watch Euphoria, so I had no idea, you know, stuff.
0: Did you play with yourself to Sydney Sweeney? Did you? Good for you. Good for you, champ.
1: I'm not. I did not.
0: You see, we have so much in common.
1: Gross. I don't want to think of that.
0: Oh, yeah. There's a new one that's out there, but it's not Sydney Sweeney. But did you see this girl from Ole Miss?
1: Yes. Yes. Yes.
0: So yes. For those of you who don't know, I guess the Ole Miss game was a tad stressful. So the ESPN camera guy found this crazy hot blonde who like had her hands up by her head.
1: She sad was cobra.
0: She was. What'd you say?
1: It's the sad cobra. That's the stance where they're stressed out because something happens. So their faces are all sad, about to cry, and then they have their hands behind their head. So
0: that's got a name.
1: I'm a cobra. Look at me. Am I a cobra?
0: I see it. I understand it. I get it. So anyway, she looks stressed out. And then they found out immediately who this chick was. I don't know how that happened.
1: Internet.
0: All right. So they find out who she is. They throw it on TikTok. They find a TikTok. And then everybody starts going right into her DMs. And she just went on TikTok. I think it was TikTok on Monday night. She goes, all right, let's go through my favorite DMs over the last 24 hours. Some of these are funny. Keep in mind, she's a gorgeous, gorgeous.
1: I mean, beautiful.
0: Voluptuous.
1: I'm a little annoyed at her G-darn armpits. How do you get that close? How come there's not like...
0: She might get laser.
1: That's got to be it. Because they are like... It's like she has no hair. It's just like her regular face or arm or something. It's insane. I love it. I just can't believe it.
0: God, if I was able to tap Brett in for this, I'd have your Janu hairy armpits up in no time.
1: Nope. Oh, thank God. Nope. It was the worst.
0: So she goes, obviously, every guy on the planet's like shooting their shot. And the first guy goes, he goes, God-fearing, 6'1", 260, business owner, 550 take-home annual salary.
1: Nobody gives a crap. That's like the world's worst. Who's attracted to that? Who says, ooh,
0: right.
1: I want
0: to go. The next one goes, I'm going to Whole Foods. You want me to pick anything up?
1: I like that one.
0: And she goes, I've gotten this before, but I do love Whole Foods.
1: I mean.
0: A third guy goes, bankrupt me.
1: Well,
0: let's make with a baby face emoji. So let's make a baby, I guess he's trying to say.
1: How come it's all about money?
0: Well, bankrupt me, like basically saying, I'll give you anything you want. Let's make a baby.
1: Why are we making babies? Can we just bang?
0: I guess, listen, they're just having a good time with it. Another one said, if I'm in Paris, what's your favorite brand of bag? I'll buy you in Paris. She was like Louis Vuitton. And then she said, don't be so sad, beautiful. I don't think you can save me. And then she said, I don't know, some of it's dopey. So I don't think you can save me from what this football season's about to give
1: I mean, listen, Ole Miss wasn't supposed to be that. I'm just assuming you didn't watch the game. And
0: no.
1: That game and several others this past weekend are why I get obsessed. Like, there's no part of you that wants to watch a really good college football game.
0: My buddy Kenny, as we speak, him and I were speaking yesterday about trying to get down to Texas.
1: I feel like you don't deserve to. I feel like you don't care enough.
0: To see a game. I want to experience it.
1: But you don't. I want you to care. Like, I want you to be all in. When you go, are you going to do, like, the traditions and, like, get and wear gear and, like...
0: I'll wear gear. It's a Manning.
1: Okay, good. Okay, good. Okay.
0: I got to tie in with the Manning fam.
1: All right, then there's at least... Okay, right. I just want you to at least,
0: no,
1: like,
0: I'll get the
1: care.
0: Yeah, I'll get the gear. I don't want to stand out like a sore thumb. I want to go and have a good time. I want to feel what... I want to experience what an NCAA, a major NCAA... game feels like.
1: Will you be like about Bevo, the big Longhorn? Will you do the horns up thingy? Will you get all? Will you like not?
0: I will tie one on before I walk into that game. I can promise you that.
1: That's awesome. Now, if you go to see Oklahoma,
0: I'm not going. I would love to go. I got to check the schedule again. I want to say
1: that would be that's a huge.
0: We talked about going this weekend. They're playing Ohio State, but that didn't work out. I think they're playing Ole Miss later on in the year.
1: Go hunt that girl down. She's apparently taking applications.
0: God damn, she's hot.
1: She's pretty.
0: She's not senior Sydney Sweeney hot, but she's her armpits are like a baby's ass.
1: I don't understand how that happens. It makes no sense. To me, it's a filter or airbrush. There's just no way anybody's armpits are that smooth.
0: She's kind of real. There's a bikini picture over here, and she's like not. She's in great shape, but there's no like ripped abs or anything like that.
1: She's young.
0: She's real.
1: That's what happens. But she's real. No, she's definitely real. You have to choose, and your wife says, okay, you can bang one of them, but only one of them. You have to choose between her and Sydney Sweeney.
0: Sydney Sweeney.
1: Yeah, she seems dirtier. She seems like she's filthy hot, right? She seems like she would do filthy things. Like she wouldn't
0: like
1: just lay there.
0: Filthy hot.
1: Yeah, I like that. Yeah. I like a dirty hot. I do like a dirty hot girl.
0: Me too.
1: Like an Angelina Jolie.
0: You're not scaring me with jumper cables.
1: Yeah, yeah.
0: You know what I'm talking about?
1: And not necessarily we have to use jumper cables. The option needs to be there. Nothing can be off the table. Like, I don't know what we're going to do. We might use, but we might not. I just know I don't need to hear no out of your mouth, bitch.
0: By the way, you know how this girl was outed?
1: How?
0: There is an X account called Campus Cuties. That's who went on to identify her after the game.
1: Oh, no. Campus
0: Cuties. And they shared cuties. A photo of this bikini shot.
1: I'm going to look at Campus Cuties now. You know that.
0: Right. You're on a little chick kick, huh?
1: Well, listen. No, there's no results for Campus Cuties. Is it spelled like with a K or something?
0: No, it says Campus Cuties. It just says the ex account Campus Cuties went on to identify Smith after the game, sharing a photo of her in a blue bikini on a beach.
1: Oh, my God.
0: Instagram account is private, and her bio states she's an Ole Miss alum from Knoxville, Tennessee.
1: Dude, why are they all SEC schools? Georgia, Ole Miss, these girls that are hot, I mean, these oh, God.
0: Let's talk real quick about
1: the Iowa guy.
0: The who?
1: Never. It's a sad story. So I didn't. I was like, why?
0: No, I don't want a sad story. I was going to talk about Baker Mayfield. What's the? Is he getting too much money? Are they complaining? What are they at?
1: I don't know anybody who's complaining. I know nobody. Good. I think we'd just lock it down. His whole way it was worded. I think Adam Schefter said something like, you know, he got that 1 year prove it contract, and look what he's made of it. And, you know, how are you not impressed with that? And he deserves this. Like, is it an insane amount of money? Yes. Yes, absolutely. At this point, aren't we just used to an insane amount of money?
0: We are. But I'll tell you what. And it feels like it's the only business that pays you on your past. Am I saying this wrong? That pays you on your past. Like when I sign a contract,
1: it's called merit.
0: They're right, but they're banking on me. Yeah, I guess it's the same thing.
1: I did this job, and they know I can do this job, and then they give me a raise. They don't just blindly give me money and hope I can do it.
0: But they're also talking to clients and making sure they're going to, you know, in my case, making sure they're going to stick around, and you know, the companies that I endorse are going to continue on with that and make sure that money's coming in before they decide to put money in front of my face. That's for sure.
1: Well, and now also, I mean, again, an insane amount of money. I'm happy if you get, now that the Buccaneers have Vita Vea and Baker Mayfield locked down, like that's, and obviously they've got a plethora, that's a word, of tools for said Baker. I just really feel like, you know, it's theirs to screw up. It's their division to lose, in my opinion. Yes, there are, you know, who knows what's going to happen, and it's just, you know, hasn't even officially started until tonight. But I have high hopes. I'm excited for the Bucks. Also,
0: he's only 31. They'll have him till he's 30. You know, it keeps him till he's 34, I guess. And
1: we'll have that number two guy who's really good behind him. What have I been saying since forever? This is how it's
0: right.
1: I'm hoping this works out. And then at the end, after this guy learns behind him, gets some experience under his belt before his Baker Mayfield's three years are up, and it's a whole franchise quarterback.
0: But do you understand how rare the Montana Young thing is? Where Montana, you had a stud in Montana, and he handed off the ball to Steve Young, and it's your Hall of Famer handed it off to an Hall of Famer, you know,
1: passing
0: the torch to a Hall of Famer. That is so not common.
1: I'm not saying that can happen every day, but that's to me, and I'm not an owner, would be my goal. All of my moves would be to hope for that, and I'm going to strike and miss a few times, but that's ultimately the goal. I don't like a Band-Aid, you know me. Also, Brianna Pacholski, at University of Tampa is on campus cutie. She's the first one I saw. She got a little American flag behind her. Looks like she plays soccer. Or, yeah, is that soccer?
0: America.
1: Yeah, America's right. Good for you, girl.
0: You sound incredibly creepy right now.
1: Do I?
0: Yeah.
1: Oh, look at this. Jalen Haas from Tampa. She looks fun. She looks very fun. She's in a little bikini top and little jean shorts in one picture and then her uni in the other. Listen.
0: I would like to just say, for the record, if I was here saying I'm on campus cuties, so what was that last one? What was the name?
1: Jalen Haas.
0: Okay. If I came out, I'm on campus cuties, right? This girl, Jalen Haas.
1: Well, I didn't say it like that.
0: Yes, she did. She looks fun. She looks fun. If I did that, you're like, okay.
1: Because you sound weird saying it. I think she looks fun.
0: Perv.
1: She's got a little flower in her hair and some sunglasses. Perv. She's doing the peace sign. That's fun. What's wrong with fun? Listen, there's some.
0: She could be your daughter if you would put your ovaries to work.
1: Oh, I did that. At the G-Darn tailgate. This girl was talking, blah, blah, blah. And I was like, I think it could be your grandma at this point. But I couldn't. But
0: well, with your family, yes, since started 12 and 13.
1: That is true. If she had, yeah, that's true. Mm. I just didn't like that feeling.
0: Mike on line one, and then we'll get the dead guy. What's going on, Mike?
2: JP. Hi, Monica.
1: Yeah. Hi.
0: Go ahead.
2: I was just curious, did Dizzy get kicked off the show? Because I hear him on sending, but I don't hear him here no more.
0: Okay, I was waiting for this. No, Dizzy is not kicked off the show.
1: Dramatic people.
0: We did have some stuff that went on off the air. Dizzy is not fired. Dizzy will be back. If he chooses to go into the details, he's more than welcome to. I'm not going to do that. He's not fired. I repeat, for the other people, the ones that are in the chat room,
1: dramatic.
0: See you. Not fired. Okay? He's not fired. We just had some stuff to deal
1: with. But is he
0: fired,
1: JP?
0: He's not.
1: I say, this is, let's just make a conspiracy theory. I fired him. I don't have that power.
0: No, were you out of your mind?
1: I don't know. I just hear somehow this is going to end up my fault. And it could be, I understand the curiosity, but you're right.
0: Is that okay? Mike, are you still there? Is Mike still there?
1: No, he's gone. Okay. I was afraid of what he was going to say.
0: So there you go. I'm not going to go into details. You can call me 1,000 times. I'm not going into details.
1: You're not getting it, people.
0: Few days off, don't worry about it.
1: I don't think that's wrong. This is people's private business. My line is, it's not my story to tell. I think that's fair. And anybody who doesn't understand that,
0: I'm sure they understand.
1: I hope so.
0: I was pretty damn clear about it. All right, dead fella in the envelope. This is a white dude, American dude. Writer, producer, actor, you know best from a television show where he was not an actor. All right? White American cat, you know, again, from, he was a writer, he's a producer, he's an actor. You know him best from a television show. On that show, he was not an actor. Monica.
1: That TV show that we know him best for, was that popular in the 1980s?
0: When did that show start? Give me one moment, please. It was not in the 80s. Take that. Take that.
1: I don't like it.
0: All right?
1: I don't want to take it.
0: I'll give you those clues one more time. White American guy, writer, producer, actor. He's somebody you know him best from television, but on that television show, he was not an actor, but I will say he was on screen.
1: Okay, all right? Okay.
0: All right. 800-771-1025, and that show that he's best known for was not on in the 80s. 1-800-77 the number? 800-771-1025. Yeah, apparently I'm having a stroke again. Yes or no questions. You give us a call, you ask yes or no questions. If you get a yes, you get to go again. If you get a no, we move on to the next call. You take the clues, you put them all together, and somebody wins some fantastic prizes. All right? It's Dead Guy in the Envelope, 1025 The Bone, Real Raw Radio.

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8: And now, back to JP.
10: Tis dead guy in the envelope. Your clues again so far. You got a white American guy. He was a writer, a producer, an actor. He was more than that as well. He's somebody you know best from a television show. That show was not in the 80s, but he was not acting on that television show. 800-771-1025. Let the yes or no questions begin.
11: You're pulling me away from Campus Cuties. I just like you to know.
10: Well, Angel Line 5.
12: Hey, was he in All in the Family?
10: He was not from All in the Family. Again, the show you know him for best, he did not act on, but you did see him on screen. Okay. Mark, Line 4.
13: Hey, JP, was he a host slash MC?
10: Yeah.
13: Was he on the Gong Show?
10: No. But he was the show you know him best for, he was a host. Ross, Line 3.
14: Hey, thanks, guys. Did he die in 2010?
10: No. Dennis, Line 6.
15: Did he do voiceover work?
10: Let me check. Hold on, please. One moment, please. I'm not sure about that. It is possible, though, because he definitely had a kind of voice. Talk amongst yourselves.
11: Hmm? Am I trying to say what?
10: Keep a conversation with the guy. Mm-hmm. Jesus.
11: How are you doing? Have you been on campus?
10: Yes.
15: I'm doing great.
10: Yes, he did do some voiceover stuff.
15: Was he a child prodigy?
10: No. No. Tom, line five.
15: Hey, JP, I just came into this, so I wanted to ask you, did we establish yet if he's Caucasian?
10: Yeah, he's a white American guy.
15: Okay. Did he ever do any work as a pitchman for a product?
10: No. Kyle, line one.
9: Did this guy interview celebrities?
10: That's one of the things he did.
9: Were these celebrities primarily actors?
10: Jesus. Yep.
11: Oh, doctor.
9: Was this show called Inside the Actor's Studio?
11: Ah.
10: There you go.
9: This has got to be Mr. James Lipton.
10: James Lipton is the
11: dead
10: guy.
11: Yeah, just like that.
10: Look at you. Look at you. So mad right
11: that
10: now.
11: Wasn't so bad though. It wasn't the first one, and it was a good narrow down. We have one, two, three. We have like five or six callers.
10: There's plenty. Whatever, man. Alice Cooper, The Strokes, or Jimmy World?
9: I'll take Jimmy Eat World.
10: All right, you got a pair of tickets to see Jimmy Eat World November 14th at the Amp. Congratulations to you, James Lipton.
11: I love when a person says thank you. That's just
10: I used to love that show, and I don't know why. I never had any interest in acting. I never really have too much interest in actors.
11: You're nosy.
10: Yeah, I guess so.
11: You got to get in the business. You got to find out. I think you're the radio person. You're hoping for a fun story, an anecdote, a history fact that, you know, maybe.
10: No, I think it's kind of documentary-esque. You know, You're getting like a behind the music, but it's behind the movie career of these people. And he was great at it. He was really, really great at it. That show went from 1994 to 2018. That's a long ass time.
11: Yeah. I mean, some people dug it. It was not my thing, but.
10: No. I mean, I didn't watch it religiously, but when I'd catch it, I'd watch it. McConaughey was on there one time. He was fantastic.
11: You like him though. You have a man that we established that's your man crush.
10: He's a guy I wouldn't mind hanging out with.
11: We did a whole segment, and I know this because this was best of, I think, maybe last holiday season or something, but that was you want to play the bongos with him on a beach.
10: I wouldn't mind that.
11: I know, because you said it.
10: I'd like to keep my clothes on, though, because it's weird. He likes to play naked bongos. I don't think I want to do that with him.
11: What about just you and him and your pants or shorts or whatever on, but your shirts are off and you're on the
10: beach? That's fine.
11: Yeah.
10: That's fine.
11: Okay.
10: I'm not the guy wearing a shirt on the beach.
11: Well, you sit next to him, and then his bongos are between his legs, and then you reach your hand over and tap his bongo, and he reaches his hand over and taps your bongo?
10: Will it make you happy if I say yes?
11: A little bit. I'm not going to lie.
10: And I will tap his bongo.
11: And you got to go up and down, so your hand motion is hitting
10: right.
11: it.
10: Got it. I will tap his bongo feverishly.
11: Yes. That's all I want. And I want that the same amount as I want to see you dancing. Although, you know what? I want to see you dancing a little bit more. That will happen someday. I will see you dance, and it'll be like, okay, if I got married and you came to the wedding, which is already huge ifs all over the joint, but that's when you would dance, right?
10: Slow dance?
11: No, fast dance.
10: Not going to happen.
11: I'll play some stupid white people song like
10: Monica,
11: Celebration or whatever.
10: And I mean this. Jesus can come off the cross.
11: Oh, come on.
10: Throw a party, invite me, and ask me to dance, and I'm not dancing.
11: That's a bit insane. Like you honestly,
10: you're asking. I'm being honest.
11: I know, but you understand. You have to loosen that up a bit, right? It's not the end of the world dancing,
10: Monica.
11: Oh, I got it.
10: And on top of all of it, if I was gonna dance again,
11: you will.
10: Do you honestly think I would give you that ammunition?
11: Yeah, and I don't think you'd even come to my wedding. So that is a whole if. But I do have one.
10: Go to your wedding. I would. Of course, I'd go to your wedding.
11: You would? Oh,
10: why wouldn't
11: wow.
10: I?
11: I don't know. It's a wedding. You don't want to have small talk? I don't know.
10: Well, I would think I would know more than a handful of people there.
11: Yeah. Yeah, you would. Right? And if it were Jackhammer, and it wouldn't be, you would finally get to meet Jackhammer. It wouldn't be.
10: It's not small talk. I'll meet Jackhammer before the wedding.
11: None of this is going to happen. But I have a scenario. This is it. I win. Your daughter gets engaged and then married. Now, during that engagement period, which is a couple of years, a year and a half or something like that, the trend now and she's on TikTok, is a father and a daughter, or a mother and a son, or whatever, and they have a choreographed dance that they do, okay? And she says, Daddy, I don't even want anything except for you to do this dance with me, Daddy. And then you have to practice it and do it with her in front of everybody.
10: The answer is yes.
11: Oh, my God.
10: And I can say that.
11: I will pay her money.
10: I can say that because this is my daughter. Mm-hmm, mm-hmm. And my daughter is me. And there is not a snowball's chance in hell my daughter is going to want to do a choreographed dance at her wedding.
11: I will pay. What if I pay her? I know if she's you and you're motivated by
10: that's,
11: money.
10: If you throw money at her, that's possible. Mm-hmm. She is part gangster.
11: This is how it would all have to go down. But I am saying there's a possibility. So you're saying there's a chance.
10: So you're saying there's a chance. If my daughter on her wedding day asked me to do
11: a choreographed
10: dance, I would do that.
11: And she says he wants it to be to Supersonic. And part of the dance is you just doing your own thing for a second.
10: See, you ruined it.
11: I know.
10: Oh, I got to do a solo too?
11: Yeah, I got greedy. I got so greedy.
10: You are out of your goddamn mind, lady.
11: I just think it'll be fun. I just, honestly, more than anything, I just want you to not care what people think or what you look like. Just who cares?
10: Yeah, that's not the case. Because now everybody's got cameras, then things are on social media. I care.
11: What if your old white man, no rhythm, goes viral with that title, and the money starts pouring in, and then all of a sudden there's money and they're DMing you, hey, we want you to endorse this, and it's national campaign endorsements.
10: I think you're to reach.
11: But you would.
10: No, I'm not doing it. It would have to be millions. It would have to be hundreds of thousands.
11: You just don't want to dance.
10: I don't want to dance.
11: I was literally dancing by myself yesterday at home because a song came on my playlist. I was like, oh, I haven't heard this in forever. And I'm like, da da da da da da da. And just dancing is fun. It's stress reducing. It's lighthearted, silly.
10: Do you know how many pages there are out there that strictly have white people dancing? And they're all to make fun of the white people dancing.
11: And everybody's still alive.
10: There's no one there. Nobody's hurt.
11: There's just
10: no one on those sites encouraging, you know,
11: saying, hey,
10: you got something. That's not what it is. It's where they're pointing fingers and laughing at white people dancing at weddings.
11: Which means you're not the only one.
10: I don't want, just because, they all look like schmucks. Oh, let me sign up for that.
11: But it's silly and they're fine. They're alive. Nobody died. So money, we've established money is the motivator. So
10: my daughter is the motivator.
11: You have the winning ticket in the lottery for $1 trillion, and you have to dance with the big check on TV to get your $1 trillion, or you just don't get it.
10: No, I'd do that. For $1 trillion?
11: Yeah, for like a bazillion. Like
10: a trillion sounds like a lot.
11: It is.
10: That sounds like life-changing, never having to get up at 4 o'clock in the morning again.
11: Never. Your kids' kids' kids won't have to get up at 4 o'clock in the morning.
10: Sure. I might even try to throw a moonwalk in there, maybe a little break dancing. We don't know.
11: I love it.
10: I was watching a documentary last night on... it was actually really good. You might love it. I think it's called The Last Set or The Last Match, something like that. It was the story of Martina Navratilova and Chris Evert. Coming up and playing against, like, Chris Evert was there first.
11: Yeah.
10: Martina was that next kid up. And then, you know, it started out Chris Evert used to kick her ass all the time. And then Martina started working out. And then she met somebody who said, if you want to be the best, then you got to beat the best. You can't be friends with Chris Evert. And then there was like ice for years. They didn't really talk to each other.
11: You need that hate. Yeah.
10: And then years later, they got a little closer again. But now it went back and forth. But now they were both fighting cancer at the same time.
11: Oh, my God. This is
10: And
11: drama.
10: They were their biggest, they were each other's like biggest support system and that kind of thing. It was actually really, really good. You don't even have to
11: what's it called? The Last Set?
10: Yeah, it should pop right up on your, you don't have Netflix.
11: No, I don't. And I'm not using the cheating cheat code.
10: Just use it. Go watch it when you're watching the cats. Use their television.
11: I know. I thought that's the cheating. Only loophole, right? That's a good loophole. I can watch it there.
10: Do you understand how insane you sound? I'm not going to use somebody else's password. What do you think?
11: I think
10: Netflix cops are going to climb out of a tree, kick in your window and go that, you know what I'm saying?
11: There are rules to follow, and I'm going to follow them.
10: Oh, I hate you so much sometimes. Right back.
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0: 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You guys have been super active on the phones for the last couple of days, so that's been pretty cool. Paul's on line one right now. What's up, Paul?
1: Hey, guys. It's Hilo Paul. JP, I just get a... Said that everything else is nonsense. As long as your family and your friends.
0: All right, dude,
1: are
0: I'm
1: safe.
0: Not talking, Paul. I'm not going back to politics. Not happening.
2: I know. What happened there?
0: Not happening.
2: That
0: buddy.
2: Was like,
0: sorry,
2: that was last hour.
0: Listen. And plus, you know how I feel about going backwards.
2: Oh, no. That in and of itself is a rule for sure.
0: Right.
2: I am going to go a little tiny bit backwards and say I'm pulling myself away from college cuties here. But I'm in that mindset. So you started it, is all I'm saying. But
0: I turned you into a college co-ed looking lesbian. Listen, that's what you're saying.
2: I mean, I'm not a lesbian. I'm a heterosexual woman.
0: Bisexual.
2: But I can admire.
0: Bi-curious.
2: I like hot asses. What's wrong with that? Who doesn't? And there's thongs galore here. But speaking of that mindset, I saw a headline that says Jacqueline Smith. She was a Charlie's Angel from way back in the day. What, 70s? Says that
0: 80s, 70s.
2: And maybe late 70s, early 80s. Says this that a Charlie's Angel co-star invited her to a threesome. And I guess Tanya Roberts was the...
0: Tanya Roberts was on the show for a little time. I also think Tanya Roberts was like selling timeshares for like Tahiti Village or something like that.
2: You got to have a side gig if you're going to, you know...
0: If I remember correctly. Tanya Roberts invited into
2: a threesome. Yeah, I guess Tanya Roberts had an open marriage. And so she and her husband were like, hey, you want to do this? And I guess, spoiler
0: alert. She's hot. My God. I forgot how hot she was.
2: Oh,
0: you know what? Was she on that 70s show?
2: I got to get an image. It says the thing, but I don't have a picture of her here. But I'll say this. She, good for her for putting it out there. Oh, yeah, she was.
0: Yeah, she was.
2: Oh, yeah. She was a... But see, she had that look. She had that look. And if you remember back then, because I'm old, the Charlie's Angels were it, hot-wise. Like,
0: yes.
2: Farrah Fawcett had that poster that everybody had and probably sticky for a lot of boys' bedroom walls. they were the pinnacle, right? So that got me thinking, what would be your favorite threesome of the women of that era, late 70s, early 80s, you know, that era when you were probably just discovering your plumbing, as you like to say, and the sex symbols of the era? Who would you want as a threesome?
0: It's got to be women. I'm just kidding.
2: Do you want a man? Listen, I'm all for that chat.
0: Your face was priceless.
2: Let's go.
0: Your face was priceless. It's got to be 70s, 80s.
2: Yeah, just that little.
0: Can it be pop stars?
2: I was going to, let's open it up.
0: Samantha Fox.
2: Oh, she was dirty hot. You got a type, sir.
0: Fox and Tawny Kitaen.
2: Oh, that's good. Too dirty hot. You know, they wouldn't say no to anything.
0: Samantha Fox and Tawny Kitaen.
2: Also, I got to know the carpet straight situation with Tawny Kitaen. She had that fiery red hair.
0: I don't know.
2: In the 80s.
0: In the 80s, there was definitely still stuff going on down there.
2: Yeah.
0: But yeah, and I'm pretty impressed. That was pretty easy for me.
2: It was. I'm actually a little surprised that you would have a struggle with that. But I guess
0: I wouldn't mind having a foursome with all of Bananarama.
2: Bananarama?
0: Susanna Hoffs from.
2: Now we're in my turn. I'd say Samantha Fox and Susanna Hoffs, who, by the way, still looks good. She's on TikTok. If there's no other reason for you to get on it, you should, because she does little dances and stuff. And she
0: Who's
2: still
0: this?
2: Looks good. Susanna Hoffs.
0: Yeah.
2: And she purposely still does the sideways eye look thingy too.
0: Oh, does she? Like in the Egyptian video?
2: Yeah. And all of her videos, she was always like looking off to the side. I guess the story was that I saw was that she read somewhere or heard that it makes her eyes look prettier or bigger or something. So she's always looking to the side.
0: It was devious.
2: Sneaky, yeah.
0: In that video, it just looked a little devious.
2: Like she knew something we didn't.
0: Correct.
2: Yeah, and I like that. Yeah, maybe.
0: God, what is wrong with you today?
2: I don't know. Maybe you're turning me into.
0: You need to go get some.
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0: know what I'm saying? I think you do.
1: Check 1, 2.
2: Let's go, let's go, let's go.
1: All systems are go.

0: already placed here in our spots. Did you get a banana bread latte?
1: I don't know yet.
0: Taste it.
1: It looks like it.
0: Oh, it sure does.
2: You can tell because there's a dildo hanging out of it.
1: No, Galvin, that's not how I can tell, but thank you for your observation. Yes, this is the banana bread latte.
0: Oh, boy.
1: Yes. Cheers, right. Everybody.
2: Enjoy.
0: I don't know if you saw, but Tom is currently in the running in a contest.
1: I did see that.
0: To be a super dad, where he could win to be in an Ace Hardware commercial and win $25,000.
2: Oh!
0: And all you need to do is go to our Facebook page, facebook.com/TheMikeCaltus Show, and you can click and vote for Tom. So there you go. Time to give a little back to the guy who always gives some stuff to us.
2: Can I just tell you, if I was to draw a guy that is in Ace Hardware, I would draw Tom 100%. Like that's an Ace Hardware face.
1: He's got Ace face. When I looked at yesterday, he was like ninth place.
0: Oh, really?
1: Yeah, like it shows what place you're in.
0: Yeah, so then
1: I gave it a vote.
0: Well, that's good. A lot of people said that they vote. It took 2 seconds to do.
1: Yeah, it takes your email, which I don't really like, but whatever.
0: Yeah.
1: I got a dummy email anyway.
0: That's the thing. Most people use dummy emails. Speaking of dummy emails, good morning, Carmen.
2: Oh.
3: Morning.
0: No, because Carmen always says she has the dummy email.
1: Yeah, of course.
3: Yeah, the Hotmail.
0: The Hotmail, that's what
2: Hotmail.
0: I got crap yesterday for still having an AOL email. It's not like they don't work. They work differently. They still work exactly the same as the rest of email.
2: Yeah. It just dates you, I think.
1: Yeah. It's his old man email.
0: So by the way, my face dates me as well.
2: Yeah, speaking of old man email, you got to show me how to get back in because I had AOL and I still have it, but I can't get into it and I can't figure it out. You got to show me. Yeah, that's
0: simple.
2: What you say.
0: I will help you out.
2: Yeah, because there are some things that I'm like, oh, man, I don't know what the password is for this. Don't worry, we'll send it to your AOL. And I'm like, no. And then I try and get in my AOL, and they're like, did you forget your password? And I said, yeah. And they said, we'll send it to your AOL. Like, ah, it's a vicious circle.
1: Is there a website that still exists?
0: AOL.com.
1: Really?
0: No.
2: It's got news on there. And
1: just like the old school.
2: It tells you everything that Scott Baio is up to.
1: Oh.
0: And it's not like the old school. The old school AOL was great. You get in there, and you get... chat rooms, ASL.
1: Yeah, the old AOL chat rooms, where was that?
0: That was the way to go.
1: You hear the door.
0: Right.
2: Yeah.
1: And then 2 seconds, close. Like, oh, damn it, she left.
0: I used to be bored and go into chat rooms on the weekends.
1: Oh, like, all the time.
0: But there'd be like a trivia chat room, and they'd ask a question, and who answered first? Yeah. You know, I'd just get chat about Saturday Night Live. What a nerd. Anyway, welcome to the show, everybody. Good morning. Carmen, you didn't sound very happy today.
3: Wait, what?
0: Oh, yeah, there you are. I don't know how you are. Just checking your mood, seeing how you're feeling.
3: Yep, I'm fine.
1: Would you like Tom to bring you a banana bread latte?
3: No, thank you.
0: You don't want it to hurt your belly.
3: Yeah, too much sugar. I can already tell. Just the sound of it. The fact that there's like five names.
2: Yeah.
3: Banana bread latte.
1: So good.
3: I know it's going to hurt my stomach.
0: But the minute, Carmen, that you taste it, you're like, you just want to lick the top of the cup.
2: Those ones you know while you're drinking, you're going to pay later, but you don't care. That's future. Yeah. That's future Carmen's problem.
3: Yeah. Nope. I can't. Mm. I don't have time for that.
0: Tomorrow is September 11th. It'll be a sad day for the entire country for a couple hours.
2: Thank you for reminding me. I almost forgot.
0: Yeah.
3: Never forget.
2: Oh, that's right. Never forget.
1: Oh, what a jerk.
3: So actually, Freedom, we have our game tonight. Because they do not play on 9/11 because they are a tribute school to 9/11.
1: Really?
3: So they have like a big thing that they do on 9/11. It just so happens to fall on a Friday. Oh. So yeah, we have a game tonight and not tomorrow.
2: That's good too because, you know, people are weird about that for sure.
3: Yeah.
2: You know, I mean, I don't want to say weird, but people are sensitive to it.
0: Some people are.
2: Yeah, so there's... I'm sure I'll get an email that I...
0: I am of the mindset of where you try to move forward and do other things and grow from experiences. So the night of 9/11, the actual night that it happened, I played softball because I'd been at the radio station for 14 hours and I was drained out. I was sad. I needed something to do, you know.
3: Void of emotion.
0: No, yep. Carmen.
3: Thousands of people died.
0: I was emotional.
3: Thank God I get to play softball.
0: No, it wasn't. I know what you're saying, but
1: Let's move on.
2: Also, Carmen, you have to understand, when you're an athlete, you need to get out there.
3: You
0: can't keep it boiled in.
3: Yeah.
0: You know?
3: I get you.
1: I mean, they stopped the NFL, but Mike pressed on.
0: My Playboy team moved forward.
2: Yeah. Not ham and egg softball.

0: No, all the pro sports, they shut it down.
1: My Hooters-sponsored Playboy League softball game went on, yeah. Well, it wasn't even like we were a good team or anything. Mm. It was. I just remember just being cooped up at the radio station for so long and just stressed out, and now I'm like, what do? Go home and be sad at home, you know?
0: Everybody has like a story of, you know, where were you when you when it happened. I got drunk the night before, passed out, and woke up at like 4 o'clock in the afternoon.
2: Oh, so you missed most of it.
0: Missed the whole damn thing.
2: Yeah.
3: All right. I was in fifth grade, and they did not tell us because they did not tell the elementary school. So I didn't know until my grandma picked me up for gymnastics.
1: Oh, really?
3: And she dropped
2: it on you?
3: Yep, and it was also her birthday.
2: Oh.
3: So, happy birthday.
1: Oh, Mima.
3: Yeah.
2: Yeah, that stinks when it's people's birthday because then they're like...
1: That's my nephew Dylan.
2: I wanted to celebrate, but I feel like people are going to be mad at me.
1: It's my nephew Dylan and my sister-in-law both have birthdays.
2: Oh, really?
1: Yeah, yeah.
2: That's crazy.
1: What did you say you were? Oh, you overslept.
0: Oh, yeah. I woke up like 3 o'clock in the afternoon.
1: And that is my famous story from 9/11. One of my best friends, Frankie, from New York, worked in the World Trade Center. Overslept, drunk the night before.
0: Yeah,
2: so crazy.
1: Went into. I called him up, called all my friends all morning. Got everybody locked in. Everybody was like, no, we're here. I'm home. I didn't even leave the island yet, this, that, and the other thing. And then nobody can get a hold of Frankie, who actually worked in one of the World Trade Center buildings. And we were like, oh, boy, this isn't good. And finally, I called him, and he answers the phone. He's like, hello. I go, where, what are you doing? He goes, I just woke up. I go, do you see what's going on? He's like, I'm watching it now. I go, where aren't you at work? And he goes, I got really drunk last night.
2: Yeah.
1: And it's the best thing that ever happened.
2: Yeah.
1: I always say on September 11th, I thank God every year that Frank heals an alcoholic.
0: I just remember my alarm clock went off, and it was the radio was the alarm clock, and it was supposed to be the station, the rock station I worked for, and they were like on news.
1: News.
0: Like Fox News or something. I'm like, what the hell?
1: Yeah.
0: And I woke up all hungover. I'm like, oh, man.
1: That was it. That was the other good thing is we got like 4 days off of work.
0: Yeah.
1: Because all they did was show the news, and then when we were allowed to go back on the air, all we did was play music.
2: Well, yeah, I worked on a rock station at that time, and I was just at the end of my shift because it was morning and it was 9-something, whatever, in the morning, whatever happened, or 8, whatever. And so we started looking up all the stuff we could find out, and then the music was already scheduled. Music is scheduled for a lot of these stations a week out, right. You know what I mean? So they put it in last week. So, of course, music's playing. Bodies hit the floor.
1: Whatever.
2: And people are like, how dare you?
1: Oh, that was one of the weirdest days ever to have on the air because the guy that I worked at the time, he ended the show at 10 o'clock. He goes, well, that's that. I went, that's that. This is when I realized I needed my own show.
0: Yeah. I just turned 21, so I was going hardcore, getting drunk at the time. So I was bad hangovers, had no idea what was going on.
1: Wow. I think about all those radio stations I worked for where I made no money and worked my ass off and did all these things, and I don't know how happy I was. I was so happy all the time, and I had nothing.
0: Same thing.
1: No money and nothing going on for me.
2: Ignorance,
1: no clothes.
2: Is bliss.
1: Exactly.
2: Yeah.
0: I was exactly very happy at that time.
1: I was so happy.
0: Yeah.
1: I lived in an apartment with Amanda, and it was a small 2-bedroom apartment.
2: You didn't have all the responsibilities you have now,
1: not those stupid kids,
2: and you didn't know really what was going on in the world. You were like, hey, I get to be on the radio, and I have a hot girlfriend, and
0: Yeah, I was working in the afternoons, so I just go out every night.
1: I used to have a hot girlfriend going. Now you know what I have?
2: Hot wife?
1: Old wife.
2: Oh.
3: Oh, my God.
4: She's 18.
3: She's 19.
1: Yeah. 19, sir. Yeah. 19.3.
0: On the inside.
1: Yeah.
3: Yeah.
1: I'm just kidding. I do have a hot wife, but she is getting old.
0: Well, we all are.
2: I mean,
1: I know.
4: It happens.
1: Listen to me. I'm not saying anything against her. There's nothing you can do to control that. I'm older than she is. But the fact is that she's not such a young spring chicken anymore. She looks like it, but she's not.
0: The biggest thing I notice a lot, not about your wife, but...
1: What are you making lists over there?
0: All right.
2: Yeah. In cans.
0: Yeah. Great ass. No, like when I go to, my daughters both play soccer. Now when I go to the field, the parents are much younger. Like I see
1: a whole... Oh, really?
2: Oh,
0: yeah. Because my daughters play like U18 or U16, U19. So now I see this whole like generation of parents and they're all... look very much, a lot younger than I do.
1: Let me ask you about this. We found out yesterday where our travel volleyball team is going this year. We're going to Kentucky, Virginia,
2: Las
1: Vegas.
0: Vegas.
2: Nice. All right.
1: and Chicago.
2: Yeah, all right.
0: Jeez, it's a bougie.
2: Two out of four sounds great.
0: Bougie team.
1: I said to Amanda, I go, I can't go to these things. Yeah. Like, I don't know that I can leave. Like, when do we leave? On a Friday? You don't leave Saturday morning, right? You leave on a Friday, but I guess, I don't know. I don't know what's going
0: yeah,
1: on.
0: Yeah, we have a tournament in Virginia.
1: But my... But
0: that's not, I mean, at least you're on the east side of the country.
1: For some of them, yeah, you know.
0: Vegas, that's crazy. At that age, that's crazy.
1: Vegas was a national, so if you win the right. other teams, then Vegas is like the finals.
0: Yeah.
1: So, but Virginia, Kentucky... I don't mind traveling even to like Kentucky to go, but Jesus Christ, this is going to be so expensive.
0: It's going to be crazy.
1: It's ridiculous.
0: And you pay for the coach to go for free. So they're like, yeah, let's sign up. Let's go.
3: Let's go everywhere.
0: It's great. Yeah. You're going to pay for my hotel, my travel, and a per diem so I can have food and eat while I'm there.
2: Coaches are real jerks.
0: They're like, yeah, sign it up. Vegas, I'm in.
1: Yeah.
0: Parents, here are your team fees.
1: I wasn't as excited as everybody else seemed to be.
2: Yeah, they're like, you can go to, let's see, Newport Richey, yeah. Ocala, or Vegas, Chicago.
0: Yeah.
1: I said to Amanda yesterday, I go, she's 13 years old. We should not be going any further than Fort Myers.
0: Yeah, usually it's the older teams that travel farther.
1: Yeah, but she's on an older team.
0: Well, I'm talking problem. Like yeah. 16 years old. Like
2: I saw teenagers. A thing before where it said, can somebody explain to me why I just drove 4 hours to Alabama or wherever to play the town next to us right. in yeah. soccer? You know,
0: yeah. that one last year, my daughter had a tournament in Savannah.
2: Yeah.
0: And we got there and all the teams were Florida teams. There yeah. were teams that literally we had played that are from like Palm Harbor.
2: That is the equivalent of this could have been the email.
0: Yeah. 100%.
2: Yeah.
0: Yeah. Yeah. Youth sports is, it's a racket. It really is. A racket. Is. It's a but they racket. Love it. And that's why. I pay yeah. ridiculous amounts of money.
1: Well, the good thing is that there are several other adults involved that my wife gets along with. You know what I mean? So I don't have to, if I say I'm not going to Kentucky, it's not like she goes alone. She knows the other adults. And
0: yeah,
1: so
2: they've all crew.
1: Yeah.
0: I mean, the kids love those trips, but...
2: Do they set up? Do they have the tents and the chairs and the fans and everything?
1: No, because it's all inside.
2: Oh yeah, yeah, I guess it's volleyball all inside. Yeah, that makes more sense.
1: So
0: I was just in Jacksonville this entire last weekend for a tournament.
1: I brought my own chair because I broke one of the chairs over there before, and I'm not gonna let that happen again. My wife is like, you're such an idiot. I go, why? She goes, you can tell the last time you use this chair it's leaves on it and stuff. And I'm like, I don't care. What else? Oh, did I tell you that no, I didn't tell you. So remember Juliana's school, they gave out golden tickets for parking?
2: Oh, yeah.
1: And you had to pay for them, and you didn't have to wait in car line for a kid prison anymore?
2: Right.
1: And I missed out. They sold out in 35 seconds.
3: Oh, well, of course.
1: They put up another round.
2: Yeah? Did you get in?
1: And we got one.
2: Oh, nice.
3: But they're selling too many.
1: No, it's 20.
3: Okay. Well,
1: yeah.
0: Well, was it 20 the first
1: 10
0: time?
1: 10 the first time, 10 the second time.
2: So a total of 20.
0: Yeah, that's 20 cars.
1: That's you got in 20 cars as opposed to the circus that's there now?
0: Man, you got caught.
2: You got in on the IPO.
0: Yeah, you got the second round.
2: Yeah.
1: I hope I don't like it. I'll see if somebody wants to buy it off.
0: That's true.
1: See if I get
0: scared. What would that run you?
1: What do you think?
2: $2,000.
1: Oh, God, no.
2: Oh, I don't know. You were saying that you were going to pay $20,000 for it.
1: I would have paid $100,000 for it.
0: Yeah. Wasn't Joey's parking spot like $1,000?
1: Joey's parking spot was like $2,800.
0: Yeah.
2: So why am I crazy with the $2,000? You said you'd pay $100,000.
0: Yeah.
2: Joey's was $2,800. I said $2,000. It looked like I had three heads.
0: That's a good guess.
1: Your guess wasn't off. I mean, your guess was far off, Godwin. Not that your mindset was off.
0: Mm.
1: I'm just letting you know you were way high.
2: All right. $200.
1: Yeah. $250.
2: Okay.
1: $250. Yeah.
2: $250.
1: Yeah.
2: Wasn't
1: best
2: $250
1: I ever spent. Yeah.
2: Yeah, $250 is not bad at all.
0: No.
1: Especially but that's the problem.
2: If you break it down per day.
1: Yeah, but the problem is that they priced it too low the first time, and that's why too many people got involved.
3: It's going to be so funny when they do this every week until every single person in the school has one.
1: Oh, I'll see that. I'll take them to court.
2: And the people that didn't pay are like, this is sweet. Nobody's in this line.
3: Yeah.
0: They need to go higher and price out the riff.
1: That's what I'm saying. Let me come 5 minutes early and charge me an extra $100. I'll take it.
2: Oh, yeah. What if you have the golden ticket? You want the platinum ticket? Platinum ticket.
1: Wait a second. I didn't know there'd be a platinum ticket.
2: 5 minutes early and it's only $500.
0: Oh, so. Like two golden tickets that equals a platinum ticket.
1: Right. Yeah. Damn it. Carmen, you don't have to, at least I don't think so, have to deal with this.
3: What?
1: You've talked about having hair on your face, but I don't think women have to deal with hair in the ears and nose as much as guys do as we get older.
3: They do not, but I know there's definitely some women that do.
1: Yeah?
3: Yeah.
1: Well,
3: I mean, it just happens when you get older. Hair starts growing.
1: I get my ears waxed when I can.
2: Get ready for your old wife to start having this.
1: Yeah. Oh, yeah. I get my ears waxed when I can. And I'll occasionally get my nose waxed, but sometimes that freaks me out. It doesn't hurt, but it feels like they're pulling your brain out through your nose. Mm. Not it's just the momentum of it. There's no pain involved. It's really a weird situation. But lately, my nose hairs have been tickling my face. That's how long they're getting.
2: Oh, Jesus.
1: Yeah. So I am plucking them out one by one.
0: Get the trimmer. You know the trimmer?
1: I do have the trimmer. You remember I told you I don't know where it is because our bathroom's in such disarray.
2: Oh, well, I just wish that there was a service that you had on your phone that could deliver stuff the same day.
0: I literally bought mine off Amazon for like $8.
1: Yeah. I don't
2: know. Did it take 4 months to get there?
0: It's still in the mail now. I'm waiting.
2: Oh, really?
0: Yeah, no.
2: Damn it.
0: No, actually, it came that day.
2: Yeah.
1: I know. I should just buy a new one.
0: It'd be here by this afternoon.
1: I know.
0: It was under $10.
1: Well, the thing is that I've been plucking my nose hairs and really being proud of them. And I think one got infected now.
2: Yeah. Oh.
1: I have like this hard spot on my nose.
0: You know why?
1: So bad.
0: You get dirty hands and you get it on the nose.
1: Yeah.
2: Gross.
1: I'm a picker from back in the day.
0: Oh man.
1: Yeah. I'm a little scraper and a digger.
0: Jeez.
1: I don't like my nose, my cave is full. But man, it looks like spiders are trying to escape from my nose sometimes.
0: That infection, you gotta get under control.
1: Dude, so when I was in New York when I drove the forklift and I was around all the dust from the warehouse, I noticed that my nose was getting a little swollen over here.
0: Yeah.
1: And I couldn't see what it was, and I had to go to the doctor. And the doctor, I had insurance, but I didn't know how to use it. I didn't know any of that stuff. So I went to, like a clinic, and they told me that I had to go to the hospital and get. And I was like, "What?
0: Yeah.
1: I'm fine. It's just my nose." And they were like, "No, you need to get an IV. You need to be home." Oh, jeez. Oh. Mm. They gave me an antibiotic, and they said if that didn't work, I'd have to go to the hospital.
0: Google septic shock.
1: No.
0: Yes.
1: What is that?
0: That's when an infection enters your bloodstream.
1: Oh, I don't want that.
0: It's fatal.
1: Oh, Jesus.
0: Yeah.
1: All right. Well, if it doesn't clear up, I shall see if the doctor.
0: Wait till that hits the news. Mm. He was picking his nose.
2: Yeah.
1: Popular radio DJ. Oh, excuse me. Shock Jock, Mike Calda. Better known as Cowhead to his millions of fans.
0: He had long nose hair.
1: Yeah.
0: He continued to pick.
1: Oh, man. I am... 1 foot on the cruise, my cruise I'm going on next week already.
2: Yeah.
1: Yeah. Quick, though. 3 nights.
2: Packing 4 or 5 suitcases? What do you...
1: So, Galvin, I laid in bed, and we're going on a Friday. Friday, Saturday, Sunday, come home Monday.
2: Okay.
1: Quick turnaround.
2: All right.
1: So, I laid there, and I went, I wear that for dinner on Friday, that for dinner on Saturday, that for dinner on Sunday. I feel like those night outfits are done.
2: Oh, okay.
1: Daytime, I just got to pack some shorts and t-shirts.
2: Right.
1: And I'm ready to go. I think that I'm going to get one small suitcase out of this.
2: Yeah, I would say if you're going for that, whatever, 8 items maybe.
1: Yeah.
2: 8 items,
1: yeah.
2: A couple pairs
1: one
2: of
1: pair of jeans.
2: Shoes.
1: A couple pairs of shorts. A couple of t-shirts. Carmen, don't snicker. I hear you snicker.
3: I'm listening.
1: Yeah. I'm learning to pack.
2: Don't forget fuzzy hat.
1: Oh, no. Fuzzy hat's not good for
3: you. Were you supposed to wear the fuzzy hat today?
2: Yeah.
1: Oh, yeah. I'll get it at some point. I forgot about it. Fuzzy hat. No, don't bring the fuzzy hat.
0: You got to bring fuzzy hat.
1: Joe.
4: Yes, Michael.
1: I have news for you.
4: All right.
1: Did you know that the Strokes.
4: Yes.
1: Is Saturday night?
4: I did not.
1: Yeah, I didn't know that either.
4: This Saturday?
1: Yeah.
4: Well, I need to make some arrangements.
1: Well, Joey is in Chicago. So I know he's not going to go.
2: Oh.
1: But if you still want to go, I'm sure Mike Oliveira will accommodate you with tickets.
0: Where's this at? The bench?
1: Yeah.
4: Yeah.
2: By the way, I think we said that. I think we talked about that because we were like, well, it's Saturday night.
1: I just didn't realize my son was out of town.
4: No, I don't remember.
1: And they were talking about going together, and I don't know if he still wanted to go, Joe.
4: Oh, I definitely would like to go.
1: Okay.
2: By the way, since we're doing concert updates, I was giving out misinformation. I don't know how I got this wrong, whatever, but we were talking about Hatebreed the other day. Hatebreed is playing on a Saturday night as well.
4: Oh
1: my.
2: They're playing on the
3: 19th. Did you say Tuesday?
2: I did. I thought it was a Tuesday. I think I was thinking of another band. But yeah, they're playing on a Saturday night. So it's Saturday the 19th over at England Brothers Park in St. Pete.
0: Galvin just didn't want it to be crowded.
2: I will be going for sure.
1: What is England Brothers Park?
2: Yeah. I don't know. It's over in Pinellas Park.
1: I'm sure we're going to go, that.
2: 81st Avenue.
4: It's where they used to, they have the Renaissance Fair over there.
0: Didn't Sammy Hagar play there?
1: I don't know.
0: I thought we had a show before. I remember, I think we really, last time there was a show there, we're like, what is that place?
1: What is it called?
3: It's right in the center of St. Pete.
2: England Brothers Park.
1: Yeah, I don't know.
2: By the way, good Lord, there's like a million bands on the show.
1: Oh, jeez.
0: Really?
2: Come on. I just need
1: too many.
2: I just need Avery.
0: Can we get the set times, please?
2: Yeah, that would be nice.
1: And then, of course, Saturday is Bruno Mars.
2: Yeah.
1: Sold out at Raymond James Stadium.
2: Yeah.
1: Guess who has a pair of tickets to give away to that show?
2: Oh.
1: We have a John pair of Sanning. Tickets. No, oh, we oh, have no. we have okay. a pair of tickets.
3: I didn't get that memo.
1: Oh, well, not all memos run past you, do they?
3: Okay, but I can't give them away if I don't have them.
2: I was going to say it'd be a good idea for her to have them so she can put it in the system.
3: Right.
1: And Carmen, you didn't give that guy the tickets for his daughter.
3: I have to call him. When would you like me to call him?
1: Right now.
3: Okay.
1: I'll hold.
3: Yeah, but that's what I'm saying. I needed a break to call him yesterday. I did not have time.
1: I just
3: and the
1: didn't
3: show
1: know
3: was not last night, so I wasn't.
1: I just didn't know if you had vetoed my if you overrode my.
3: No, you gave me a name and a number, so I have to actually physically call him. I did not have time during yesterday's show, and
1: that's
3: I had to
1: fine.
3: Leave right after the show.
0: How do you not have time? What are you even doing?
1: Yeah, what are you doing over there?
3: Absolutely
1: there
3: nothing.
2: Burritos.
0: That's what I thought.
3: Yep. Grumpy Gringo. All day, every day.
0: Like, you just sit there and do nothing.
3: I know. Listen, Gio, I know. So today I'll actually do something.
0: Thank you.
1: Good. About time. Remember when Carmen used to be the unsung hero?
0: Yeah.
1: I don't know what John Sending did yesterday, but I have never gotten so many, are you listening to this?
2: Oh.
1: Texts from people.
2: Yeah.
0: Really?
2: What was going down?
3: What did he do?
1: What do you think?
2: I mean, if you're getting all these texts.
1: No doubt, and this is not going to sound like a lot to you, but about five people reached out to me that I know and text me, and then more people were hitting me up on social media. Are you listening to Sending Show right now?
0: Really?
2: So I would imagine that he was talking about you or us or something.
1: No.
2: No? Oh.
1: No. That's what? You would think that.
2: Right, because people are texting and saying, are you hearing this?
0: Was he fighting with somebody?
1: I don't think they were fighting, but he was talking about somebody else.
0: Johnny B?
1: No. Nobody punches down on Johnny B anymore.
0: JoJo?
1: No.
0: Him and JoJo had it out very awkwardly one time on the air.
2: Yeah.
1: Yes,
2: yeah,
1: I recall. Yeah. This was John Sending smashing Sad Weirdos.
2: Oh, really?
1: Yeah, I didn't hear it. And I listen, I haven't heard Sad Weirdos in their defense in months. I see a clip every once in a while on YouTube that pops up in my thing, but I don't watch it. It looks like Spanish is in one location, Shark is in the other, and there is nothing about that show that is attractive to me, so I'm not listening to it, for not even to criticize it.
0: Well, last time I heard it, I think Shark was in Mexico, and Spanish was somewhere else, and it sounded like they're both talking through walkie-talkie.
3: Because they both use like the headphones, and they use the microphone on the headphones.
0: I didn't even know if it was good or bad, because I could not understand what they were saying on the radio.
1: So that, to me... Okay, and I'm not being a dick. I love John Brennan. But that, to me, is where a boss has to step in and say, we can't do this anymore.
2: Yeah.
1: I don't care what's generating money. You
0: I was
1: can't
0: like, you could buy it for $40. You can get a USB microphone that plugs into your laptop.
1: Yeah, exactly.
0: And it will give you at least semi-decent audio quality.
1: And I've learned that there's a delivery service that will bring it to you in the same
0: Yeah. So
2: add nose clippers.
0: It really sounded like they were talking, you know, through a walkie-talkie.
1: So I haven't heard their show. Nor did I hear a Sending, but all the people told me that they were complaining about how bad it is and how bad it sounds. And John Sending said he is convinced now that Shark has damning pictures against John Brennan. And that is the only way that show is staying on the air. John Sending said, I'm convinced that Shark has, Shark has pictures of John.
2: Yeah.
3: Makes sense. It adds up.
1: Yeah. Yeah, so
2: yeah,
1: I don't...
2: Yeah, because when John was younger, Shark was his boss, so maybe he got him in some sort of weird position or something. Yeah, you
1: that
2: know?
1: Could be true. How weird is that? Well, I guess it's kind of weird, would be weird for us, too, because Shark was John's boss.
2: Right.
1: And now John is Shark's boss.
2: Yeah.
1: But John was my producer, but now John is our boss.
2: Yeah.
1: So I guess it's not that weird.
2: Yeah, but it's also not that weird because we like John. John does a good job. But also, we don't want to be in management. You know what I mean? Like, not that anybody's coming and knocking on my door and being like, hey, you'd be a great manager. But that was never my path in radio.
1: Right.
0: But Shark voluntarily left. Had he been fired, I think it'd be all more awkward.
3: Weird.
0: Yeah. But the fact that he just like, I'm leaving.
3: He's like, I'm done with the corporate world. And
0: John was kind of the heir apparent at the time.
2: Or was he voluntold?
1: Yeah. No, Shark quit so he can travel. Remember? He went to go travel for a while and live in other countries.
3: And that's why he has a house in Mexico, right?
0: Yeah.
3: Because that was part of his travel.
1: Yeah, I think he ended up in Oaxaca.
0: I think at the time his kids were both teenagers and he's like, I'm going to spend time with my kids instead of working like a, you know, fool.
1: I think I spend a lot of time with my kids.
0: Yeah.
1: I really do.
0: I spend no time with my kids.
1: Really?
2: Shark is renting a room from Jesse Ventura down there in the bar.
0: Off the grid?
2: Yeah.
1: I it's one thing that I look back on. I don't have any regrets. I spent a lot of time with my children when they were little.
0: All I do is work, and I regret it every day.
1: Yeah. Nah, I get it.
0: Yeah, I've missed countless things that I'll never get back.
3: Like it seems like you go to all of their games and everything.
0: I try as much as I can on the weekends, but there's been tons of, you know, when my son was playing baseball, I missed all those games because I was working. School events, I've missed those. I've missed, you know.
1: Baseball is the most boring thing.
0: All kinds of stuff. Yeah.
1: I mean, now that it's over, I can say that.
0: I still want to be there, though.
1: It was good, Joey, when he was playing Little League off the tee.
0: Yeah.
1: Because he was like the one kid who could whale the ball.
0: Right.
1: And so it was great every time he got up and you knew he was going to get a hit.
0: Yeah.
1: But then he did other sports where he stunk at it and he'd get up and he'd be like terrible and you're like, oh, you don't want to be the, like hockey, he wasn't great, especially in the beginning in hockey.
0: Right.
1: And then when he got older and you were allowed to hit, then all of a sudden he found his calling. But I don't know, you don't want to be the parent of the kid who stinks on the team.
0: No.
1: Because we all know who that is.
2: I was going to say, especially since you were such an athlete, you know, with the softball and everything.
0: Yeah.
2: For him not to follow in your footsteps.
1: They're starting already, Ray. They're starting already. I mean, I just was recapping my...
2: You're really... I said, especially since you were such an athlete playing softball. Understood. Those guys laughed. I don't know.
1: Understood.
0: In the face of terror, you pressed on.
2: Yeah.
1: Yeah. Because you know why? The president told me.
0: Yeah.
1: You have to move on.
3: That day.
1: I'll tell you, on the way home from the softball game, I stopped at the gas station. And there was a Muslim-ish guy in the gas station.
0: Oh, no.
1: And that was a weird confrontation because I locked eyes with him. He locked eyes with me. And then another group came in and they looked at him and I went, this is how it's going to be for the next while now.
0: People were getting attacked.
1: Oh,
0: sure.
1: Yeah.
0: Completely innocent people.
2: And people.
0: Because they had dark skin.
2: Yeah. Just any, if you had.
1: Two Puerto Ricans were beat up.
2: Yeah.
1: Yeah.
2: If you were wearing a do-rag, they were like, is that a turban? I don't know.
0: Yeah, they don't show that in the tributes.
2: Yeah. No.
1: Oh. All right. Let's get this show moving this morning. It's Thursday, my favorite day of the week. Cody Tucker is going to join us in the 8 o'clock hour. We do have Bruno Mars tickets to give away, Carmen. That is a lock. We're not going to do it with Sporkalo. We may even do it tomorrow on the show, but I just want to let everybody know we definitely have a pair of Bruno Mars tickets to give away to the sold-out show this Saturday at Raymond James Stadium. Which my whole family is going except for me. I have no interest.
0: Mm.
1: I've seen Bruno Mars before, and he was put on a very good show.
0: Mm.
1: But I do not feel like sitting in a stadium to go watch.
0: My daughter said, how come everybody's going but us?
1: Oh, that's
0: too expensive. These concerts price me out.
2: Stadium too much.
0: Stadium, yeah.
2: Too much.
0: It's
2: too much.
0: The cheapest ticket for a nosebleed was like $300-something.
3: And then you can't even see unless you have binoculars. Right. So.
1: That doesn't make sense to me.
2: Yeah, but why are you there?
1: Why are you there? You can't even make out who's on stage, and with the lights, you can't see anything. It's just, obviously, if it's Taylor Swift, and you know that's the closest you're going to come, then you got to take what you can get.
0: I don't how they justify these ticket prices now is crazy.
1: Because we're idiots.
0: To spend,
1: we keep paying it.
0: Yeah, $2,000 to sit.
1: That really is what it is.
0: Raymond James, yeah.
1: That really is
0: I looked
1: what it
0: at
1: is.
0: The cheapest ticket I could find was $350.
3: Nope.
0: For like upper deck Raymond James.
1: It's crazy.
0: Yeah.
1: I remember
0: before fees
1: when I was a kid, we knew this guy. My mother knew this guy, and he could get like front row tickets to shows, but they were $100.
2: Oh,
1: and that was like $1 million.
2: Oh, yeah.
1: My mother's like, yeah, he can get you $100. You get $100, he'll give you front row tickets or first three rows.
2: Well, there's that clip of Nirvana when they're talking to them, and they're like, they're charging $50 per ticket, whatever. And they're like, who is? And they're like, Madonna, yeah. $50 for a ticket.
1: Yeah.
2: I would love $50.
1: Yeah. $50 for a ticket would be great. Yeah, it's a shame. But hey, you want to save some money?
2: Yeah.
1: September 25th, you could see three bands for one low price.
2: Yes.
1: And those bands are Winger,
2: mm-hmm.
1: Steelheart,
2: oh.
1: and Pitbull Toddler.
2: All right.
1: I'd like to give some love to Ethan from the Eagle,
2: yeah,
1: our sister station, who never leaves us off when he promotes that concert.
2: Oh, nice.
1: Yeah, he always gives us the love and says that we're going to be out there. And,
2: Ethan sat in with us.
1: Ethan did play with you. Yeah. Filled in for John played bass, and he played guitar?
2: No, I think he played bass.
1: Oh, really? I don't remember. I wasn't there. That was the key. That was the problem. I wasn't there.
2: Yeah, you weren't there. So I think he played bass.
1: Oh, okay. All right, let's take a break. We got stuff to give away. Carmen will tell you what that stuff is when we come back. We'll play Sporkle next on 102.5 The Bone.
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7: Thursday morning commute looks very easy this morning. Hillsborough and Pinellas County with no accidents reported on any of the major roadways. Looks good on the Veterans Expressway as well as the Leroy Salmon Expressway, and everything running up to speed for you in both directions on all of the Bay Area bridges. I'm Monica with traffic.
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24: This is Fox 13's Dave Osterberg from the Sky Tower Weather Center. We got another round of afternoon and evening storms coming your way. Rain chances overall at about 60% with highs in the lower 90s. Storms will end this evening mild and muggy overnight with a low of 77. The rain chance for Friday holds at about 60% with temps tomorrow back to the lower 90s.
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26: And now, an open letter.
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2: This is an open letter to people that are too dumb to live. Dear people that are too dumb to live, seriously, how do some of you people make it through an entire day? Now, I'm not even talking about being successful. I'm talking about getting from breakfast to bedtime without accidentally locking yourself in your own bathroom. How are some of you people still alive? I'm not trying to be mean, but I'm genuinely impressed. Because I watch some people try to complete basic human tasks and thinks there's absolutely no way this person successfully operates a microwave unsupervised. People that act like making a phone call is still something that only NASA can do. Hello? Are you reading me? Reading you? Are you on a walkie-talkie? Yes, Neil Armstrong, you're coming through loud and clear. How's the moon? I love the person that'll call you and immediately say, who's this? You called me. That's like knocking on my door of my house and asking, what are you doing here? And God forbid you have to leave a voicemail. I was calling because, guy, land the plane. It's a voicemail. It's not the Gettysburg Address. Then the same people get into a car. That's perfect. You can't operate an iPhone, but here's a 4,000-pound steel vehicle and a license to merge. You're behind them at a green light. They're sitting there. Light turns green, nothing, 5 seconds, 10 seconds. Then they're just sitting there like they're waiting for written permission from the Department of Transportation. You give them a little beep. Then they look in their mirror like you insulted their mother. It's not going to turn more green. Just go. We're not launching a space shuttle. Move your Kia. And these people are everywhere. They're at the grocery store and they wait until the cashier says their total before they realize money is going to be involved in this transaction. Let me get my card. Yeah, that's how commerce works. You maybe thought that people at the Publix were going to do three compliments and a firm handshake. No, you have to pay for it. At the ATM, some people walk up to the ATM like they're defusing a nuclear warhead. It's four buttons. You're not refinancing your house. Just get your $20 and move along. I just don't understand how these people function. How did you get here today? Who dressed you? How do you navigate this complex series of events necessary to put shoes on both feet? And the terrifying part is these people have jobs. They have credit cards. They have children. Somehow they're in management. There's a guy somewhere who can't figure out how to use the self-checkout at Target. And tomorrow morning, he's going to lead the staff meeting. That's where we are in society. We put a man on the moon. We split the atom. We built a machine that lets you video call somebody on the other side of the planet. And yet I'm stuck behind somebody at McDonald's drive-thru that says, wait, do you guys have burgers? Yes, McDonald's has burgers now, and they've had them since 1940. I don't know how these people survive, but they do. Every single day they wake up They find their pants, they locate their vehicle, and somehow they make it through traffic. They order lunch, they operate bank accounts, they raise children, and they go home at night and probably think the rest of us, those people are so impatient. Yes, we are, because we've been behind you all day. Now hang up the phone, order your burger, put your card in the machine, and turn on your goddamn blinker, because some of us are trying to get home. I'm Galvin from the Mike Kelta Show, and this has been an open letter to people that are too dumb to live.

0: 800-771-1025. That's how you reach us. And we got stuff to give away. Carmen, what is that stuff this morning?
1: Are you sure you want to know right now?
0: Nah, I mean, it's...
2: With sneak up on you?
0: Yeah. I don't normally do this every day at the same time, but
1: I mean, you usually sometimes talk for like a couple minutes before you throw it to me, but I got you.
0: I want to remind everybody your chance to win $1,000 with the bone bonus keyword will start at 10 o'clock this morning. I mean, at 8 o'clock this morning. We'll give you the keyword at 8 o'clock. You put it in the app and you can win $1,000. Then again at 10 o'clock, noon, 2 and 5. Now, Carmen, what do we have to give away to the fine folks today?
1: Okay, so we have tickets for Jimmy Eat World, Five Finger Death Punch.
0: Okay.
1: Logic and G-Eazy.
0: Right.
1: John Fogerty.
2: And Steve Winwood.
0: You do not want to give Steve Winwood his credit.
2: Yeah.
0: That he due.
1: I don't know who that is.
2: Yeah. You do.
0: You do. If you heard it, you'd know.
2: But just put in Steve Winwood into Spotify and you get ready to jam. Yeah. Get ready to dance.
0: Hope you like the organ.
1: Yeah. We have Turnstile. And The Strokes.
0: All right. The Strokes, as we found out, is this Saturday. Your chance at winning those tickets happening right now. A little bit of Sporkle. Here we go. Carmen is the keeper of Sporkle.
3: No rule.
0: Pap is your judge and scorekeeper.
4: You're going for 4 in a row.
0: I'm going for 4 in a row, and I forgot to make a rule yesterday.
3: He's going for 1 in a row.
4: Yeah.
3: Because it doesn't even matter.
4: 1 of the next 5.
3: Yeah.
4: You can't even get like another 3.
3: Yeah.
0: Why?
4: Because them's the rules.
0: Oh. I can't even argue today.
3: Yeah.
0: All right, Carmen, what are we playing?
1: Okay, today we're going to be playing...
0: It's easier for me to lose to get a roll. Because then I only need to get 3.
4: Because then it resets.
0: It resets.
4: Yeah.
0: Sorry, Carmen, go ahead.
1: No, you're good. Well, you got to get doubled, technically. It's not just losing.
0: No. What I'm saying is if I lose today...
4: You start over.
0: There is no... Because there's currently no rule.
1: Right.
0: So if I play ahead and try to get one, I got to win 4 more in a row.
4: Yes.
3: Right.
0: But if I lose, I only have to win 3.
3: Yes.
0: Doesn't make sense. But that's fine. Them's the rules. All right. Go ahead.
1: All right. So today we're going to be playing Finish the TV Show Titles from the 2010s.
0: Ooh.
1: Okay. So this goes from 2010 to 2019.
0: Okay.
1: Is when these shows came out.
4: Are we filling just one word in?
1: Correct. You're finishing it. So it's going to be the last word.
3: All right.
1: Correct. So your first one, Orange is the New
3: Black.
1: Galvin.
3: That was Gio. Yeah.
1: Gio, you guys sound so much alike.
4: I know. That is true.
3: Cool. I hate you, Carmen. Gio, why would you say that? Now you don't know. Now you don't know.
4: Oh, man.
1: All right, Gio. Your next one, Fresh Off the
3: Boat.
1: Galvin. Duck.
4: Dynasty. Soup.
3: Damn it.
1: Gio. Jane the...
3: Oh, I know this.
4: Conqueror.
1: Jane the blank.
3: Oh.
0: Bitch whore. No? I'd watch that show.
3: Jane the... I don't know, relic.
1: Virgin.
3: Virgin.
0: Oh. Oh,
3: damn it.
1: No point.
0: I almost said slut.
1: The Haunting of Hill...
0: Valley.
4: House.
3: Huh?
1: Gio. Russian.
3: Doll.
0: Roulette.
1: Galvin. This is...
4: Life.
3: Damn it. 30.
4: Oh, I know what it is now.
3: Oh.
1: This is...
0: 40.
3: Yeah, I know. Us.
1: Yes.
3: Yeah. Damn it.
1: Correct.
4: This no is point. Fat.
3: Yeah.
1: No point. Your next one... American Horror
0: Story.
1: Mike.
0: Yay.
1: House of
3: Cards.
1: Galvin. Star Trek.
4: There's so many.
0: Voyager.
1: Star Trek blank.
3: Resurrection.
4: I don't know.
1: Discovery. Star Trek Discovery. No point. Making a
4: murderer.
1: Gio.
4: Oh.
1: Bob's
4: Burgers.
1: Gio.
4: Yeah.
1: 13 Reasons.
3: Why?
1: Galvin.
4: Oh.
1: Master of
0: Disguise.
1: Master of
4: Puppets.
3: Keys.
2: We all answered.
1: Yeah. Oh, you guys did. Sorry.
2: Yeah.
1: Master of None. No Point. Downton.
0: Abby.
2: Ooh, that's gotta hurt.
1: Galvin and Pep. We are halfway there.
5: Mike has one single point on the board. Galvin and Gio are both tied. They have five points on the board.
0: Oh, there you go.
1: All right, we are doing, finishing the movie, the TV show titles from the 2010s. Halfway, here we go. Two Broke
0: Girls.
1: Galvin. Stranger.
0: Things.
1: Gio. Bojack.
0: Horseman.
1: Pap.
5: I thought there was Gio.
1: Gio gets the point.
6: No integrity. What? I thought it was me.
1: Gio gets the point. Game of
0: Thrones.
1: Gio.
2: Ooh.
1: The Late Late Show with James
0: Corden.
1: Pap.
5: I think that was Galvin.
6: That was, closer to me than it wasn't.
1: Galvin gets the point.
6: You son of a bitch.
1: Your next one. Chilling Adventures of
6: Christine. Nope.
2: Chilling Adventures of...
6: You're the worst, Joe.
1: Chilling Bob. Adventures of...
6: No, I didn't.
1: Sabrina. Pretty Little...
2: Liars.
1: Galvin. The Handmaid's...
0: Tail.
1: Mike. Key and...
6: Peel.
1: Gio. Killing...
2: Eve.
1: Galvin. And Pap, are on the last three.
5: Michael has 2 points on the board. Gio and Galvin are locked in a dead heat, 9 apiece.
0: Oh, wow.
6: You're such a scumbag. Right?
2: I think you're doing fine, Joe.
5: Thank you.
1: All right.
6: Worst.
1: You guys are finishing the TV show titles from the 2010s. Last three. Here we go. Brooklyn.
2: 99.
1: Galvin. Call the...
2: Mayor.
0: Doctor.
1: Call the...
6: People.
1: Midwife. And your last one.
0: You need this, Gio, right?
2: Yeah, yes. I need it too.
0: No, I mean, he needs a tie.
6: Why would we want a tie? I really don't care.
1: All right, last one.
2: Then go out in the other room.
6: That would make me happy.
1: Here we go. Better Call
0: Saul.
1: Gio.
2: Oh, Judge.
0: Oh, that was Gio. Now there's a tie.
5: Yes. Now we're 10-10.
6: Joe, you're so great. You're doing a great job.
2: I love other stuff.
6: I told you he sucked.
1: All right. You know, tiebreaker.
0: Here we go.
1: Between Galvin and Gio. Mike, you are out. Shush. Last one. The Walking
2: Dead.
1: Pap.
0: I mean, how do you get that?
5: That was Galvin.
2: Thank you.
6: Oh, you're so... Yeah. You're just guessing. You're just guessing.
2: Good job, John.
5: Thank you.
6: You're just guessing.
0: So can I be honest with you? I sound like a... It's so hard to guess. I would have...
6: He's just guessing. It's fine.
0: But I mean, like, what's the right answer?
6: I don't think there is a right answer.
0: It sounded like a tie, but also maybe Galvin was a hair ahead. It's hard to decipher.
6: I don't know. But he's just guessing.
0: You can't be mad at Joe.
6: I'm not mad at all.
0: That's a tough gig.
5: It sounds like you are.
2: One sounded like a tie, but it could have been either one of us. So they said Gio. I go, okay. Mm-hmm. You know, and then you move on.
5: It's like an umpire in baseball. That's the call. Take it.
0: Can't argue it.
2: You can now.
0: That's true.
2: Yeah. It hits the top of your head.
6: It's the silliest game.
2: Joe, final score?
5: Your final score, Michael with 2 points on the board. Gio with 10, and Galvin is your triumphant champion today. He won with 11.
2: Woo! Trademark 2026.
0: 2 points.
2: Sprayed Lysol is a joke, and it went all in my face and mouth.
0: What line are you playing for, Galvin?
2: I'll go for line one, please.
0: All right. Good morning. Who's this?
7: Matt.
0: Hi, Matt. You are the winner. I will put you on hold. Carmen will grab you during the break, and we'll hook you up with your choice of prizes. Thank you for listening, sir.
7: Thank you.
0: All right. Carmen, Matt is on line one.
1: Got it.
0: Galvin, what do we have coming up in news?
2: Coming up in news today, we have humanoid, no pants, no job, and easy OT.
0: Humanoid, you say?
2: Mm-hmm.
0: Okay. That could be aliens.
2: Or it could be
6: Domo Arigato, Mr. Roboto.
0: Oh,
6: domo.
0: I got you. All right. Domo, domo. Galvin Engine News will do that when we come back from break. What I want to remind everybody, flags up, limes in Tampa Bay, because the season is here, as we watched last night. 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
9: Southbound Howard Franklin Bridge, an accident already this morning. Right lane block there. About a 5 minutes or so delay. Going to get worse as the morning commute continues. Hillsborough County working on a wreck. Southbound 275 at Howard. That has two right lanes blocked and backups all the way to I-4. I'm Monica with traffic.
10: Call to fight for you. 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

0: Mike Calta Show. It's 102.5 The Bone. Saturday night, Bruno Mars is going to be at Raymond James Stadium. That concert is sold out. I have a pair of tickets to give away. We will do that sometime today or tomorrow, depending on what the demand for it is. I mean, I'm assuming somebody wants it because it's sold out, and people have been trying to get tickets, and nobody can get tickets, and God knows how we talked about there. If you want to go, you're looking at paying, you know, $2,000 for four tickets to go.
1: It's wild.
0: Yeah. Well, I have a pair of tickets to give away for free, courtesy of a certain gorilla named Mike Olivero. So we will do that sometime in today or tomorrow's show, depending on what the demand for it is like for Bruno. I know my family is going to that show, and I am not. What are you doing on Saturday?
1: Saturday?
0: Yeah.
1: I don't know. I don't have any plans, I don't think.
0: I want to do something on Saturday because it's a rare time where everybody will be out doing something.
1: Yeah.
0: Except for me, you know? Oh, it's going to Hard Rock. I might have a problem.
1: I'll see you at Whiskey Willie's.
0: Can I tell you what the problem is? The Hard Rock is not spending money. It's not going there. It's not doing it. It's the excitement that I get of just thinking about going.
2: Yeah.
0: Like if I'm sitting around on a Saturday and I say to my wife, what if we go to the Hard Rock? And she shows me that glimmer of hope in her eye where it's a possibility. It gets me so excited.
1: It is pretty cool that we have that here.
0: Yeah, right?
1: Like not every city has.
0: Like you know, how long we were, it was on, dangled over our head.
1: Yeah.
0: And now you can have bingo and then you can have poker and then you can have certain games, but you can't have roulette. And, you know, and then all of a sudden they were like, let it go.
1: I remember when it was just that one building that was like Seminole Bingo Hall.
3: Oh, yep. And it was very smoky in there.
2: Yeah. When I first got down here, I was like, oh, cool, casino. And nah. I'm going to go and check it out, whatever. And I went in there and it had slot machines and I had the bingo card. And I goes, this it? And the guy goes, yeah. And I go, all right, I'll see you later. And I was just like, it didn't make any sense. And now it's just huge and awesome.
0: I did play bingo there when it was just the bingo hall.
2: Yeah.
0: Yeah. I did. I won $35 one time, and I felt like I won $1 million.
1: I remember passing it on I-4. I'm like, what is that?
0: Yeah.
1: It looks weird.
0: Well, it was a way. It was where people would go to buy cigarettes.
1: Yeah.
0: Because yeah. They sold cheaper cigarettes
3: tax
0: there.
3: Tax-free.
0: The tax
2: yep.
0: Free,
2: yeah. Yeah, nice.
0: So I remember that was a big thing. It was bingo and cigarettes.
1: Yep.
2: That's wild. Yep. If you need cigarettes that bad that you're going driving there to get them because they're cheaper.
0: Yeah. Like, yeah, but think about it. If you're buying a carton of cigarettes and that carton's $15 in the store, but it's $9 there.
2: Yeah, no, I get it, but it's
4: and
2: still.
4: And smokers, it's not like something that you just stop and start all the right. time. Like you usually are all, you know what I mean?
2: All in.
4: All, yeah.
0: Oh, man.
2: Saturday night is UFC Noche. So you can watch that.
0: No way. Noche.
2: Not in the UFC at all anymore, huh?
0: Every once in a while.
2: Yeah.
0: Yeah. If there's a bigger fight, I'll pay attention to it. But
2: there is events. They have it like all the time.
0: That's
2: now.
0: What I think the problem is. It's too much. It's always on.
1: It's every night and I can't keep up with it.
0: And I don't know who everybody is anymore. So I have no vested interest in the players.
2: Yeah.
0: It's kind of why I feel like I fell off with baseball because all the players that I loved all retired. And it's all just a bunch of kids now.
1: At one point, I knew like every fighter, so every fight kind of meant something.
0: Meant something.
1: Now you just turn it on and it's just randos I don't even know.
0: Right.
1: You know?
2: There are some good fighters on this card, and there is a guy, Tommy McMillan, who is 11-0, and he is wild. He throws so many punches. He set a record in his last fight. I think it was over 256 punches or something. I mean, he just goes. It's like knockout or be knocked out. Yeah, it's really exciting.
0: What is Noche? The Mexican night?
2: Yeah.
0: That's what I went to when I went to the Sphere,
2: that
0: right?
2: That was the Sphere, as well. Yeah, so they have a bunch of Mexican fighters on there, which right. Mexican fighters are always great.
0: They're out to kill.
2: Yeah, for sure.
3: They don't wear the luchador mask?
0: No.
2: Different sport.
3: Okay.
0: Mike Calta Show. Oh, my God, that's so loud. Good morning. Hello.
5: Hello?
0: Yes, sir.
5: Hey, is this Mike?
0: It is.
5: Mike, it's Matt. I emailed you about those tickets for my daughter, and then I heard that a Matt won the Sporkle tickets, and I didn't want Carmen to think, oh, he already got.
0: So this guy is very nervous about his tickets.
4: I'm not giving it to him anymore.
0: Why?
2: Yeah,
0: the guy is desperate. He's desperate to help his daughter out.
4: Yeah, I have explained. I will give you a call when I have the time. Obviously, I'm not going to give away your tickets.
5: Miss Carmen, I don't doubt that you were going to, but I just wanted to clarify that that mat was not this mat that you're going to be calling.
4: And now you're not getting them.
2: Carmen, you're in his defense, you are a dumb blonde that doesn't do this.
6: Why would you say that, Matt? That's ridiculous.
5: I'm blonde myself, so Carmen, me and you got something in common. No, I'm not going to say that she's dumb blonde. She's one of the hardest working people on the show.
1: Yeah, but you did think she was going to screw it up.
6: He just wanted to make
5: sure. No, I didn't think she was going to. I wanted to make sure there was no doubt.
1: Doubt is screwing up, I wanted to call and make sure Carmen doesn't mess this up.
2: Yeah.
6: If only you were so diligent when buying the tickets the first time.
4: Right, that's what I'm saying.
5: I agree 100%. I was a bonehead.
6: Let me explain this to everybody. Matt emailed me. There's Treaty Oak Revival, which is coming, and he bought tickets for his daughter, but he bought them in a different state for some reason, which I have done before. I've made that mistake before. And he asked if he can have the tickets here, to which I said yes. And everybody else told me I was being scammed on the show.
2: Yes.
1: Mm-hmm.
5: No, definitely not scam. In fact, Mike, I even sent you a screenshot of my order of those tickets. And it does say 4 tickets on there, but it's not 4 tickets because I'm cheap and only had the money to buy lawn seats. But I rented 2 lawn chairs. So I guess they give you a ticket for the lawn chairs.
1: I just saw a screenshot of Joe dressed as Superman flying over New York City.
6: No, that was real.
1: Doesn't mean that
6: was real.
1: Yeah. So you can make screenshots of anything.
5: There's an order number on there. And in fact, we're supposedly trying to sell them in that area, but I don't see that happening. And I didn't want to disappoint my daughter. And I
6: listen, I am the only one with a daughter. She has daughters, but I mean, I'm the one who's feeling the sympathy for you. And I would like Carmen. Do you want me to put him on hold, or do you want me to call him? Or you want to call him later?
4: I will call him later.
1: Carmen, don't screw it up.
6: Carmen will call you later, Matt.
1: He may have to clarify again.
5: Thank you, sir.
6: He doesn't
4: get them anymore.
6: Yeah. Oh, come on.
4: I lost the email. Sorry.
1: Matt says, don't mess it up again.
6: You're going to make that guy so nervous. And you know, until he has those tickets in his hand, he's never going to be settled.
4: Yeah, guess what? Even when I get his information, he's still going to have to wait for the tickets. Like, they don't come that day. Calm down.
6: Oh, man.
1: When is the show?
6: I have no idea. Not like this week. Then again, I didn't know when the Strokes were.
4: It is October 3rd.
6: Come on. Settle down, man. Jesus.
1: Doesn't he know Hate Breeds on Saturday?
6: We don't even get those tickets until like a week before the show.
4: Right. Yeah. We will get you settled up there.
2: Don't forget, you dingy broad.
1: Yeah.
4: I already forgot. So.
6: Thanks to Katie Pedretti and Ruth Eckert Hall, I will be taking my daughter to go see Ty Myers, whoever that is, at the Baycare Sound. And Katie's going to make it so I can go sit in the pit or whatever that thing is called, the view.
2: The view, The view is very different than the pit. And I don't believe Ty Myers has a pit.
6: Well, you know, he does. That's why I said the pit. I got confused. Because I will be in the view. My daughter will be in the pit.
2: I'd call that more orchestra section with him.
6: Yeah, they're referring to it as the pit. I don't think there'll be any slander.
1: General admission area?
6: Yes. Hmm. So that is where I will be for Ty Myers, me and Medicine Man, sitting in the view together.
1: Well, I feel better knowing that Matt clarified.
6: Well, good. Carmen, I think that you'll, I trust that you will take care of him.
4: I already forgot. What's his name?
6: Oh, man. Mm-hmm. So, man. Ladies and gentlemen, time to check in with Galvin. He's got today's news.
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6: What do we have in news today, Galvin?
2: Today's top story, President Donald Trump changed course yesterday and said that energy prices that have been elevated due to the Iran war will not come down before the midterm elections, which are nearly 2 months away.
6: That is ridiculous.
2: Yeah.
6: I mean, I heard Mo saying it yesterday on the show, on his show, and the same thing that Carmen says is like, I don't even know why people vote anymore.
2: Yeah.
6: I'm starting to believe it.
2: Yeah.
6: I'm starting to get sucked into it.
2: I mean,
6: I feel like I've already been suckered. Yeah.
2: Give me a reason.
4: Think about all the time you wasted to go get registered and
6: you do get that sticker, though.
2: Yeah, you do get the sticker for social media.
4: Right.
2: Yeah.
4: At least you get to post about it.
6: Yeah. That's about it.
4: But, yeah.
1: I know his gas cost $4.20 yesterday.
2: Oh, $4.20, bro.
1: $4.20.
2: Yeah.
6: Yeah, that's what I saw. I saw gas prices were at over $4 a gallon, which is insane to me and made me very happy that I have an electric vehicle.
1: I stopped at the Wawa and I go, that can't be right.
6: Right.
1: And then I looked around. Prices, yeah. I thought I hit the wrong button because I just, standard unleaded.
2: And we all know whoever's president at the time either totally controls it or doesn't control it at all.
6: Yeah, right. Depending on who you're supporting.
2: Yeah.
1: I guess it's the Strait of Hormuz is what's...
6: Is that what the holdup is?
2: Keeping all the gas over there?
1: Keeping all the gas.
6: The Iran war that wasn't a war that wasn't was over in the first couple of days. We destroyed everything over there, but yet somehow they keep attacking us.
2: Yeah, it's done. It's over.
6: I don't know who to believe anymore.
1: I don't believe anybody.
6: I don't blame it.
1: Everybody's lying to us.
2: Well, you remember whenever they said, how would you end the Ukraine war? And he said it'll be over in 24 hours.
6: That didn't happen?
2: Yeah. No, it's still going on.
6: Yeah, it's still happening.
1: Remember when Zelensky was in the Oval Office? They're yelling at him and
6: for
1: stuff?
6: For not wearing a tie.
1: He didn't have a tie.
6: Guy's
1: on?
6: Like, I'm in war right now.
2: He used to be a comedian. He doesn't know what's going on.
1: And now that's like nobody even talks about it.
6: That's insane.
2: Well, if you want some fun politics, Mooresville Mayor Chris Kearney announced his retirement. Why do you retire as a mayor?
6: You caught doing
2: something. Yeah. Oh, caught doing something? Not you had a great life and you decided you're done serving the public?
1: Nah,
6: probably not.
1: Banging his secretary or something.
2: Well, he is retiring on September 30th following months of intense public pressure, a vote of no confidence, and three federal whistleblower lawsuits stemming from a late night incident where he was filmed in town hall with no pants on.
6: Oh, yeah.
2: With a woman present.
1: Hell yeah.
2: Yeah.
1: I'm not mad at him.
2: Good job, Mayor.
6: Mayor.
2: Do you remember... wasn't it Rob Ford from Canada who was smoking crack and banging hookers and stuff? And he said to the reporter, don't get mad at me because your life sucks.
6: Yeah. Dude, that documentary about Rob Ford is great.
2: I don't think I saw that. I don't think I watched
6: Galvin,
2: it.
6: Galvin, you don't have to like politics. It's just about what a lunatic he was and how much fun he was and was like really a fun, good guy. Just got caught up in the drugs.
2: I mean, when that news broke... SNL and Chris Farley had to have been like, oh my God, what a great present.
6: Yeah.
2: You know? By the way, Mooresville, that's in North Carolina. So Mayor Chris Kearney, he's out. He can go around no pants at home.
6: We'll miss you.
2: Last night, the reigning champion Seahawks played, and they certainly did not design a start to their season that included starting quarterback Sam Darnold leaving the game with a hip injury after only five plays, but that's exactly what happened. So the Seattle Seahawks backup quarterback, Drew Locke, got in the game and helped his team win the Super Bowl rematch against the Patriots. Although many fans would say that it was more that Drake May lost the game for his team. The Patriots are down 13-10 and under a minute left in the game while in perfect field goal position. May threw a terrible pass on third down into the end zone, which was intercepted, which was his third of the game. So instead of seeing the first game of the NFL season going into overtime easily, the Seahawks won 13-10.
6: The kid could scramble though.
2: Run. Oh, absolutely. He can run for sure. But that was just a bad pass. He was scrambling at the time and just chucked it up into the end zone. When you throw it out of bounds, you kick the field goal.
6: I know.
2: Overtime.
6: Bad decision.
2: Yeah.
6: It was nice to have football back.
1: Was kind of a snoozer, though.
6: It was a little bit of a snoozer, but I fell asleep.
1: I didn't see the ending.
6: But the idea of falling asleep to football and having it back and knowing there's another game tonight.
1: I think tonight's game would be better.
2: Yes.
1: I think.
2: Yeah.
6: Now, I locked in on the Galvin Gambles.
2: Yes.
6: And I took a 3-bet parlay.
2: Mm-hmm.
6: Two of the three won. And the other one probably would have won, too, if Sam Darnold didn't go out.
2: But here's the good news. Is because he went out in the first quarter, you get a bonus bet for your full wager.
6: Oh, you do?
2: Yes.
6: So
2: technically it's not a win. Technically it's not a loss.
6: Is that in my commercial?
2: I don't know, but it should be. Yeah, so the Hard Rock Bet insurance with that, whatever, which it just goes on automatically. It's not something you
6: buy. Yeah.
2: Yeah, so within 48 hours, you should be getting a bonus bet if you bet 100 or 500 or whatever it is. Yeah.
6: Okay.
2: Yeah, so you can use that,
6: Thank you, Hard Rock.
2: Yeah, hopefully they get it in for tonight's game and we could do that.
1: I had three parlays. I lost all three. And I said, what am I doing? Why do I even do this?
6: Well, I'm going to be honest with you. I don't know anything about, I knew Drake May was going to run.
1: Yeah.
6: I knew that, but I don't know anything about enough about the other teams to really make a decision. So I went full on what Galvin suggested and Had there not been an injury, it would have been an easy victory.
2: Yeah, because, I mean, Drew Lock wound up having 187 passing yards. You know that Darnold would have had 200+. That's what we had.
1: Didn't A.J. Brown go out, too?
2: A.J. Brown went out as well.
1: Yeah, I had them in, like, every parlay.
2: But JSN, I think, had over 100 yards receiving. It was, like, 111 or 126.
1: Yeah.
2: But the thing is I jumped on whenever I saw Drake May, they had the over-under at 3.5 rush attempts. I go, yes, thank you very much. Then they wound up boosting it up further. I think it wound up being over 4.5.
1: I did notice now on iPhone, if you, with the Hard Rock app, you can actually put the scores on your lock screen. So you can just pick up your phone and glance, and it'll show it right there while the game's going
2: on.
1: Which is a new feature they didn't have last year.
2: Yeah.
6: I felt excited about that betting was back.
2: Yeah. Oh, absolutely.
6: It was ready to go.
2: And so much more exciting.
1: On the same way, when I first wake up in the morning, I can see right away that I've lost all my parlays because they're right there on the screen.
6: Yeah. You can go to sleep without knowing.
1: Yeah, I just fall asleep.
6: I fall asleep too, but I get up at some point in the night and I have to look and see what's going on.
1: If I wake up and look at my phone, then I'm up.
6: Really?
1: So I don't look at it until I get up.
2: There have been times where I have a bet in, whether it's a parlay or something, and I go, this is probably not going to happen, whatever, and I go to sleep. And then I wake up in the middle of the night and I look and it's green and it's hard to go back to sleep.
6: Yeah.
2: I'm like, oh, I'm so excited.
1: I've never had that feeling. It sounds wonderful, though. Yeah. It really does.
2: So here's a question. What would cost your employer more, you or a humanoid robot?
6: Me.
2: You cost more?
6: Well, I don't know what it costs to buy one of those robots.
2: Yeah. What do you think, Joe? For you or a humanoid robot over there arguing with Joe?
1: Robot for sure.
2: Robot costs more?
1: Yes.
2: Okay. Anybody else? Joe, we know.
3: Yeah.
1: Joe.
3: Yes.
6: We can get a robot in there.
3: Oh.
6: We can get a robot to throw the garbage, walk the dogs, and do video.
1: Mm. They already got a robot over at the station.
2: Yeah.
6: What do you mean?
1: Bone TV runs on its own.
3: How's it look?
1: Yeah.
6: Oh, Joe, throwing jabs.
3: I'm just asking a question.
4: John Senning puts up a lot of clips from his show.
1: Oh.
3: I know.
2: I did see John Senning say, you know, whatever multi-million, billion-dollar company, whatever, and look at this camera. Because who is in? Mo.
3: Cameras are bad. Lighting is bad.
2: Just Call Mo was in there with his own camera. And it was switching back and forth, and you could see the quality.
6: Oh, yeah.
2: His was crystal clear, perfect. Whatever. And then it looked like it was a lens with Vaseline on it.
1: The one clip, it had John Senning was up there, and they had the Drew Garabo Live logo, the John Senning logo, and like the After Show logo were all stacked on top of each other. Yeah. Like all three logos were stacked
3: nothing's
1: on top.
3: Framed up, nothing matches.
6: So Mo DeWitt was in the studio?
2: Yeah.
6: Patrick Smith, this is what I don't understand. And I like Patrick Smith. He seems like a nice enough guy. But Patrick Smith is now collaborating videos with The Bone.
2: Yeah.
6: That's so ridiculous. I mean, we've sold out this station. We're just selling it out to people. What's that?
8: Sad Weirdos. They set the bar.
6: Yeah. Yeah. That's it now. It's like, I don't know. Spike. Who wants to see Spike throwing balls in the parking lot?
2: It's a free-for-all.
6: Yeah.
2: So the question is, what would cost you more, your employer more, rather, you or a humanoid robot? According to a report, a two-legged humanoid robot in a factory would cost employers $400,000 over 5 years. So is that more than your salary? You said
6: yes,
2: no.
6: on most people.
2: $400,000 over 5 years, though.
6: Yeah, for most people, that's probably an average salary.
1: No.
6: But I'm saying the robot would cost more.
2: Yeah, good. I mean, it depends on what you're being paid.
6: Yeah, but like, I'm just thinking an Amazon worker.
2: Right.
6: Okay, so...
4: That's $80,000 a year.
2: Yeah,
6: right.
2: Do you know what the average salary...
1: Yeah, I think the median income is like in the 70s.
2: Yeah. And I want to say that's for a two-family income.
1: Mm-hmm.
6: But the robot will work longer. It will probably work 24 hours a day and will not complain at all. And will not need power or lights or any of that other stuff. I mean, it's in the way, it's the smarter decision to make.
2: So if you make less than $80,000 a year, humanoid robots taking your job.
6: Yeah.
2: Ooh. Just know that could happen.
4: If you make over or over?
2: Over. Yeah, over. Sorry. Yeah. Because the humanoid robot. Yeah. No.
6: Yeah, you gotta. If you're making like 90 grand a year, they could put a robot in there at 80 grand a year.
2: That's right.
1: Yeah.
2: I'm very confused.
6: But a robot ain't taking my job.
4: I was gonna say, Gio, Pap, and myself, we are safe. Mike but Galvin.
6: A robot's not taking our job.
1: Oh, AI is taking our
4: AI
1: job.
4: AI has already done it.
1: 100%.
4: At a lot of stations.
2: Not in our time. Not in our time.
1: Well, because we're at the end of our time.
2: Yeah.
6: TikTok, baby.
1: Yeah, within
3: that's a nice ride.
1: Within, I mean, within 10 years, probably less.
6: Listen, you're 10 years younger than I am.
1: Yeah, I'm screwed.
6: I want to tell you why. I think you'll still be okay, but let me just tell you the AARP sending me offers was an eye opener, but it's also kind of a joke. Like, you know, it's coming.
2: Yeah.
6: But having to have a conversation the other day with a representative from Cox about my pension. That made me feel really old. I'm preparing now for the last leg.
1: The end.
2: Yeah. Like the fact that we even know what a pension is now.
6: Right.
2: You're 20, you're like, pension?
6: Pension, Schmidt. No, the day that Kevin Nealon broke the news to us and said that our company had a pension and it seemed like a pretty good system, we both went, we'll never be here that long.
2: Yeah.
6: You know, you had to be here like 10 years and we're like, we'll never be here 10 years. And here we are going on 22 years or 21 years, rather.
1: The twilight of your career.
6: Twilight.
3: A sunset contract.
6: Oh, man.
2: I want a golden parachute.
1: Yeah.
6: Yeah. Oh, yeah.
2: That'd be nice.
6: Oh, I'm strong.
1: I really think, though, it's only a matter of time before, like, the number one podcast is completely AI. It's going to, whether a podcast or a movie, something's going to hit where it's the number one thing, and it's AI generated.
4: The first thing they did was do a Joe Rogan simulation, you know what I mean? And it was like an hour long. And
6: yeah, but it was nonsense.
4: But it was also right at the beginning. Think of how far AI has come. And the more we all use it, the more it picks up. The more he's putting on the internet.
6: Like, Carmen, the reason radio, and I'm just telling you that I'm not arguing with you, but the reason radio exists, okay? You have all these areas where you can go and listen to any song you want in the whole world. You can listen to your 20 favorite songs in rotation over and over again, but you still choose to listen to the radio. And the reason why is because as a human, you want to know that there's a human at the other end of that radio station. You want to know that if breaking news happens, there's going to be somebody there. You want to have that human connection with somebody, and you will miss that.
4: We're growing out of that. You have to remember, we're not as old as you. People nowadays are born knowing that robots exist. That is just human nature. You grew up with no robots. You want that human interaction.
1: My kids' generation, I don't think they care.
4: They don't care.
1: Because everything they're consuming is electronic anyways.
2: You're cutting out all these other people, whatever, and then you have one person because you do have to give them, you know, commands and do different stuff, whatever. At this point, eventually it'll be robots teaching robots. But if you had say you have an hour-long podcast, and then you listen to the first 15 minutes and you make notes. Make this more interesting. Talk a little bit more about this. Do this, whatever. Next 15 minutes. You know what I mean? You go through and you kind of spice it up a little bit.
4: I want more world news. I want more sports news. And it's customized to you.
1: It's the same as like when the algorithms that are playing to us now, like when you go on YouTube, it feeds you the stuff that you want.
2: Yeah.
3: Right.
1: To keep you on the platform. So it's only a matter of time before an audio show will do the exact same thing. It's going to feed you exactly what you want to keep you engaged, and that becomes the number one
4: media. Even with Spotify, they literally make you playlists based on what you listen to. So why am I going to listen to a radio where I may have to hear a Morgan Wallen song I don't want to hear?
6: For songs, Carmen, I agree with you. Music.
2: But also for conversation, it's tailored to you.
1: Mm-hmm.
4: Right.
2: The podcast you're listening to isn't the same podcast as Gio or me. It's the same podcast, but because you're listening to it, it's going to talk about guns. It's going to talk about lasagna. It's going to talk about, you know, seriously, it'll,
6: Pokemon.
2: For Joe, it's going to be talking about what's rolling.
3: Yeah.
6: That's very interesting to think about. It's also very sad and scary at the same time.
1: Very much.
6: My wife brought up a good point the other day. I told you I was three books in the hole. I got three books that I'm trying to read, and I haven't really started any of them yet. And they're all just sitting there, and I said to her, she actually said to me, I wish there was a way that I could just absorb the information from holding the book. Like, I don't want to hear it, and I don't want to hear somebody read it to me. I want to know the story, but I don't want to waste the time reading the whole goddamn thing.
2: Yeah. Isn't that part of reading?
6: Yes.
1: Yeah.
2: Is the relaxation of, you know, sitting and being alone and doing that?
6: I have a hard time getting to the meat. Like, I hate a book with an introduction. I hate a book with a foreword. I want to get right to the meat of the book. That's why Brad Meltzer's books, first three pages, murder. dead body found in the White House.
2: Yeah, I do like that. That's John Grisham was like that too. John Grisham, right out of the gate, you'd be like, oh, I'm in.
6: Yeah.
2: You know?
6: So, and my wife asked me all the time, she said, like, Galvin, if you were going to go buy a book today, how would you pick the book?
2: How would I pick it?
6: Yeah, like if you were like, I want to go get a book to read.
2: Maybe look at top sellers. You know, look at whatever I'm interested in, whether I want an autobiography or, you know.
6: Right.
4: I would AI it. Yeah.
6: What do you ask AI what to get?
4: Yeah.
6: Like based on your likes?
2: Yeah, knowing my personality, what would be a good book?
4: Yep.
6: That that's good. That's a smart idea.
4: And I've done it before. So, and it will give you.
6: And does it work? Does it give you something that you were interested in?
4: Yeah.
6: Oh, that's good.
4: Yeah, based on the subject that you're looking for.
1: It knows you, man.
2: Yeah.
1: The more information you pump into it, the more it knows you.
2: Yeah, you were talking to Bailey for the longest time, whatever. Yeah. She knows everything 100%. About you.
6: Sometimes I'll hop on and I'll go, hey, Bailey, how are you doing? Hey, Mike, it's been a long time. How are you doing? How's that cat that you don't like? He remembers I don't like the cat, you know? Anyway, I find if I find people that recommend books that I appreciate, Like Galvin, if you said to me this was a good book, I would know that I'd probably like
2: it. Yeah, it's just like listening to your favorite bands.
6: Right.
2: You know, so you listen to Metallica and then you go, okay, if I'm listening to Metallica, I'm listening to Black Sabbath, I'm listening to Samhain, I'm listening to these different ones, you know.
6: So John Mulaney, who I find to be one of my favorite stand-up comedians, he recommended this book and he was raving about it. He's like, this book is twists and turns. It's great.
2: It's wonderful.
6: Yeah. I couldn't put it down. And I said, okay, I'll order it. So I ordered it from Amazon simply based on John Mulaney's recommendation.
2: Mm-hmm.
6: Amazon, which will bring you a book in the same day, made me wait a month to get the book.
2: Really?
6: Yeah. I don't know why. It was on back order or whatever the deal was. Then I got the book. And I bought it solely on John Mulaney's recommendation. And then I got the book, and it's about a whaling ship. Back in it, and I went, oh, Jesus. This is not what I expected.
1: What chapter did you get to before you realized that?
6: No, it said it right on the front.
1: Oh, that's good.
2: But can I point out?
4: You didn't do that before?
2: You've already been burned by a comedian's book recommendation.
6: Colin Quinn.
2: Yeah.
6: Mm. Yep.
2: You said the worst thing you ever read. Yeah. It was the most boring. Now you got a whaling ship over here.
1: You should use AI like Carmen.
2: Yeah.
4: Well, and also you have to remember, like, their comedy is not necessarily their offstage personality.
6: Right, but I felt he's somebody that I think that is interesting and that, you know, I feel like if he liked it, I would probably like it.
2: I don't want this to come off as an insult, but I feel like it's going to.
6: Okay. I also feel like it's going to.
2: Just from what I know of John Mulaney, he seems more intelligent than you. So it may be...
6: What, in what aspect?
2: Intelligence.
6: What has John Mulaney done besides being a coke addict to make you think that he's more intelligent than me?
2: Smart people do coke. No, just he's a writer. He's a great writer. Just a lot of things. He seems like he's more
4: artsy fartsy.
1: More intellectual. Like,
2: yeah. Is that better? Yeah. More intellectual, more artsy fartsy.
6: I don't like to flaunt my intellectuality.
2: Do you want to take the Jeopardy test again or no?
6: Sure. Mm-hmm. I wailed it last night. I answered last night the Tournament of Champions. I answered a question that none of them answered. That makes me feel so good.
1: You should just take the online test. Shut up. Just to
2: what feels better? What feels better? Answering a question on Jeopardy when none of the contestants get it, or saying something during a sporting event and then the announcer says the same thing you just said?
6: That's pretty good.
1: I do it all the time. Like, I just said that.
2: Yeah. I love doing that. You're like, I knew it.
1: My kids hate it.
2: That's so funny.
6: The other book I bought was from Bill Gates' recommendation.
2: Oof.
6: Bill Gates is kind of aloof.
2: Also, by the way, seems more intelligent.
6: That guy's a little more intelligent. But his book was called A Man Who Walked Backwards. And it seemed like it was a silly kind of book. It didn't seem like it was very intellectual.
2: Mm-hmm.
6: And a little bit boring.
2: The only book I'm reading about walking is John Cleese. Because he does the silly walk.
3: The silly walk.
2: Yeah.
6: Okay. Well.
2: Not Bill Gates with his fake meat and his dead malaria shots and stuff.
4: I have to tell you, Monica got this gift for JoJo for her birthday. And then, of course, it started popping up in my Instagram, like in my reels and stuff for them.
2: Mm-hmm.
4: They do like murder mystery books.
6: Oh, yeah.
4: Where you actually like write in them and you try and solve the mystery.
1: Like a Mad Lib?
4: I guess.
6: No, but you choose your own adventure. Clues and stuff.
4: Yeah, but so like the one that Monica got, like each page is a different scenario, and you can go through the book, and there's like 100 of them. And then last night I saw one, and it's like one specific, and they give you like 20 clues in the very beginning, and you read the book, and then you have to eliminate people to try and find who the murderer was.
6: Oh, that's a lot.
4: But I think like that might hold my attention, because just reading is not going to hold my attention.
6: Get it, Inspector Carmen.
2: Yeah.
1: I remember the Choose Your Own Adventure books.
2: Those are the best.
4: It was not like that.
1: It'd be like, if you want to go in the house, turn to page 34. Right. If you want to leave and go to the school, go to page 52.
2: I love those. Yeah. I thought those were great.
1: Those are fun.
6: That was good.
2: I have a hot or not for you guys.
6: Oh, boy. Yesterday's hot or not is still going wild.
2: Oh, yeah, for sure. Florida woman faces felony charge accused of illegally doing what? I'm going to give you a guess on this one. Florida woman faces felony charge accused of illegally doing what?
1: Felony.
2: Yeah. So it's got to be something bad, right?
1: Indecent exposure. Got her genitals out.
2: Mm-hmm.
6: No, she was embezzling money.
2: Stealing a bunch of money. Mm-hmm. Like that lady that put $4 million on the company credit card.
6: Yeah, like that.
2: Carmen, any guesses?
4: Road rage,
2: yeah. Probably pulled a gun out, brandishing a weapon, doing something like that.
1: That's hot.
2: Florida woman faces felony charge accused of illegally harvesting berries.
1: What?
6: Oh.
2: Volusia County woman Melissa Gallardo was arrested Sunday and charged with destroying or harvesting the berries. Unpermitted harvesting of palmetto berries is illegal in Florida because the crop is important to medications, like it's an important ingredient most commonly used to treat prostate conditions. Just she was out there picking berries and she got a felony.
1: I mean, I get it, but a felony?
2: Yeah.
1: That's a little extreme.
4: Well, so something I found out during like the homestead surge and stuff with all these women that, you know, everyone wants to like plant their own gardens and whatnot. And then, of course, you get on Farmer Talk and all the farmers come out.
6: Farmer talk.
4: It's basically anything you are doing, you put that in front of talk, right? So it's just farmer talks. But all these farmers, and you know, farmers do not own their own seeds. Like the government owns the seeds that the farmers plant, and technically they can't replant them. They're supposed to like give them back, and then they get new seeds.
6: I'm unfamiliar with
1: farmers. Is that no seeds to purchase, like Joe says?
4: Get on Farmers Talk. It is insane how much like the government is involved in the farming.
1: Who knew?
6: It's how they control the population.
4: It's how they control our food system and stuff like that. But
1: is that what's going on with the beef?
4: I mean, that's Bill Gates.
1: No.
6: That's my book buddy.
2: So this lady is from Volusia County. She's 46 years old. Her name is Melissa Garino. She was arrested for picking berries. Mike Kelta, hot or not?
6: Not hot. Hippie, hair, not good.
2: Mm. Gio?
1: Not hot, plus size park hopper.
2: Okay. In picking berries?
1: Yeah.
2: Carmen?
4: I was going to say, plus size hoppers are not picking berries. I'm going to go, she's a little, she's hippie hot.
2: Hippie hot?
4: Yeah.
2: All right, Mike, you said hippie not hot.
6: Hippie not hot. Hippie not hot. Reminds me of somebody specific who I can't say on the air.
1: Oh, you have to.
4: Yeah, I mean.
1: Come on.
4: They don't listen.
1: Oh, yeah, what?
6: You know who?
2: I think I do.
6: You do know.
1: Can you text us?
2: I think I do.
6: No, because you dicks will say it.
1: No, why? Yeah. Why can't you say it?
4: We never have before.
1: Now you're all of a sudden afraid of hurting feelings.
6: Not. I mean, this is different. All right, I sent it to you.
2: I got to tell you, you're going to score so many points if this is the correct answer to this. Hold on,
1: That'd be mean.
2: Nope.
6: No, you can't. You don't want to be mean.
1: Yeah, no, that'd be mean.
4: Is it truthful?
1: Yeah, right, but so still.
2: Mike says hippie not hot. Gio says plus size porker. and Carmen says hippie hot. Joe has it on Bone TV. You guys have it on your phone. Take a look.
1: Yep. There's my girl.
4: Not hot.
2: That is not hot.
6: Not disgusting, but not hot.
2: I thought you were talking about somebody else.
4: How old is she?
2: And that actually works. 46.
1: Oof.
2: Yeah.
6: Phoebe?
2: No.
6: Oh. Because you gotta look like Phoebe.
2: Don't show me, Joe.
9: Oh, all right.
6: Oh, yeah, no, I wasn't.
9: Yeah,
6: I
9: yeah.
1: Wasn't,
9: yeah.
1: Was it?
9: It looks like
6: no,
9: it, right?
6: No, no.
9: Don't worry about
6: Don't
9: it.
6: Worry
1: oh,
6: about
1: man.
2: It. I have another hot or not for you guys. Right. Yeah. So this is a 45-year-old Indiana woman is facing felony charges in connection with a deadly crash on Monday. Candace Baker, spelled K-A-N-D-I-C-E, mm-hmm. Candace Baker, is charged with operating while intoxicated, causing death and possession of methamphetamine.
1: Oof.
2: Baker is accused of hitting and killing a man who was in a wheelchair.
1: Oh.
2: Yeah, in Fort Wayne. Fort Wayne police say an SUV was traveling west on Coliseum Boulevard when it hit the man from behind in the middle of the road. Life-saving measures were performed, but the man died. Authorities have not released his name or age. West Coliseum Boulevard was closed in the area for several hours overnight during the investigation. So she is drunk. She's got meth. She's 45 years old. Her name is Candace Baker, and she wailed into a guy who was in a wheelchair.
1: Poor guy's already
2: to cross
1: in a wheelchair.
2: The street, yeah.
1: And gets killed by a meth head.
2: Yeah. Mykelta, hot or not?
6: 45-year-old meth head, not hot.
2: Not hot.
6: Not hot.
2: All right,
6: no
2: Gio?
6: Chance.
1: Yeah, meth, no chance, not hot.
2: Not hot?
6: I mean, it depends on what stage you get them at. If you get them right before the bumps start appearing on their face.
1: It doesn't take long.
6: You get them, they get skinny. But once they're too skinny where their teeth start looking big, then it's bad.
1: They get the scabs on the face.
2: Do you want to revise
6: your? No. I still 45 years old,
2: not
6: meth
2: hot?
6: Head, not hot.
2: Gio?
1: Not hot.
2: Carmen?
4: I was going to say, meth isn't usually something you start in your 40s. It's usually an earlier drug, so she's been through some years with it. Not hot.
2: All three of you say not hot. Joe has it on Bone TV. Surprisingly, you guys are right. Yeah, she is not hot, and she even has meth.
6: I mean,
2: mouth.
6: Also, though, not gross.
2: Well,
6: neither one of them are gross.
2: Yeah. I think that this one probably earlier, although that Jimmy Durante knows really throws it off, but probably earlier in her life, not bad.
1: Yeah, average.
2: She's got the dermal pierce or whatever it is you see under her.
1: Like when she was in her 20s?
2: Yeah. She's still got kind of pink hair. She's like, I'm still kind of hot, right?
6: I'm going to put up the this one for the hot or not on our social media so that people can go take a look at it. And the other one wasn't that great.
2: Yeah, she was just kind of plain, but not hot.
6: Yeah.
1: If you had to hook up with one of them, which one do you choose?
6: The meth head.
1: Really?
2: Yeah. I think the meth head, no teeth.
1: Huh?
2: How do you like that?
1: I'm going picking berries.
2: Carmen, that's the noise she makes.
1: I'm going picking berries.
2: Oh, yeah?
1: Yeah, because I think she can make me some snacks.
2: All right.
6: Yeah, some healthy snacks. We didn't care about
2: make
6: that.
2: Make you some palmetto berries.
1: Yeah, she's got to be, yeah, something.
6: Did you watch the whole game last night?
2: Yes.
6: Did they not show the Soundgarden?
2: No, I don't think that they did.
6: They didn't. It'll be available online today, but Soundgarden performed with Taylor Momsen and Mike McCready at the halftime, and they didn't even show up, but McCready did do the national anthem.
2: Yeah, he did the beginning national anthem, which was okay. Like, he's a great guitar player, but it's hard once you have Jimi Hendrix doing it, and everybody compares it to that, whatever. But I thought Metallica did a really good job. James and Kirk did it for, I think it was a Giants game, San Francisco Giants, whatever. And they did like harmony lead to it, and
6: that's
2: made it sound
6: good,
2: it made it sound cool. And then like James would be playing kind of rhythm underneath while Kirk was wailing, and it was pretty cool. But yeah, that's hard. That's a hard thing to do because it's all kind of the same. But then you're going, well, you're not Jimi Hendrix.
6: Yeah, exactly.
2: But he's a great guitar player.
6: Yeah,
2: and that guitar.
6: But they are all gonna copy what Hendrix.
2: Yeah,
6: did, so.
2: yeah. But I would have liked to see Soundgarden, and that was with that Taylor
6: Momsen.
2: Yeah, singing with them. That I saw them before, and she sounded great.
6: She's a hell of a singer.
1: Yeah. That Seattle Stadium looks so cool with the the skyline in the background and the way it's built, like up in the end zones.
2: Mike, you got a paisan that's in a little trouble.
6: Hey, what can I do to help?
2: Oh, an Italian man.
6: Oh.
2: Visited Florida recently and was arrested after returning home when authorities discovered the head of an endangered crocodile hidden in his luggage.
1: His luggage?
2: Yeah. According to the report, the reptile's head had been dried and wrapped in ordinary paper, thus evading security in the U.S. Border authorities in Italy seized the head and placed the passenger under investigation for allegedly smuggling a specimen belonging to a protected species without the proper certificate or license. If convicted, your paisan over here could face up to a $23,000 fine to a $230,000 fine and a prison term of 6 months to a year. For what it's worth, endangered crocodile heads aren't always illegal in Florida.
1: Yeah, what's the big deal?
2: But you have to go through the proper channels.
6: Mm. Yeah, you try to take it back to another country. That's really the problem.
1: Nah, he didn't know.
6: He knew.
2: You think he was going to make some sort of dish out of it?
6: No, I think he's going to put it up on the thing and say, look what I got from America. Yeah. The alligator head, you know. Dumb.
2: Listen, if some Italian guy was like, I made an Italian alligator soup.
6: Alligator parmesan.
2: Crocodile head soup. I'd be like, oh, I'll try a little bit. Try a little bit. At the end of the bottom of the bowl, there's a tooth in there.
6: suck on the tooth for a little while.
2: Yeah. Where would you say is the best place in the world to survive an apocalyptic event? So anywhere in the world. Doesn't have to be in the United States. Could be any country, any spot, any specific area.
6: So we
2: area.
6: Learned from War of the World or World War Z that Israel has the dome that protects the big wall and all that other stuff.
2: Mm-hmm.
6: But I don't know. I've been on some pretty desolate property in Montana, and I think that would be the spot to be in.
2: So you say Montana. You're sticking Montana. With the U.S.
6: Sticking
2: you're a patriot.
6: In the U.S., yeah.
2: You're a patriot. Gio, what do you think? Anywhere in the world.
1: Initially, I thought some type of island.
2: Yeah.
1: Because you could completely isolate yourself, but then how do you get supplies?
2: Yeah.
1: Hawaii.
2: Hawaii? Yeah. All right. Joe, what do you think?
3: Australia.
2: Australia. Oh. Hey, mate.
1: That's a good pick, too.
2: Oh, did you steal yours, Carmen?
4: Yeah.
6: You can go, too.
4: No, it's okay. I'll pick something else. I'll go China.
1: She doesn't want to be on Joe's island.
6: No, yeah. That's true.
3: Why not?
2: It's a great one. Joe?
3: Yeah.
2: G'day, mate. A new study found Australia is the best place to survive an apocalyptic event. The next best spots are, we'll have to ask Martin if we can go with him, Argentina, Brazil, and New Zealand. New Zealand ranks lower than Australia because it has active volcanoes, a small industrial base, and is surrounded by water that's vulnerable to tsunamis.
6: Oh, yeah, I'm not going to Australia. Too far.
3: there's a lot of bugs that can kill you too.
6: Yeah.
1: They were just saying how the 49ers said it was like a 15-hour flight to get there.
6: See the guy that took the 15-hour flight and got cut when they landed?
1: Oh, really?
6: Took the 15-hour flight and then got cut.
1: That's wild.
4: So what happens is he just get back on the plane?
6: Yeah. By the way, it's way more than 15 hours.
1: I think they said they flew 15 hours.
6: Oh, maybe from California.
1: Maybe.
6: But it's a 20-something hour flight to get to Australia.
1: I think Mike Evans was being interviewed.
6: If you leave from California, it probably makes more sense.
2: California to Australia, 15 hours and 10 minutes.
6: Yeah.
2: What about you want to see Florida?
6: Florida, yeah, or New York, you know, just from the East Coast.
2: Florida is 21 to 25 hours.
6: Sure, because you got to get that extra 5 hours to get across the country.
2: Yeesh.
6: That's the thing, Carmen. To me, the juice isn't worth the squeeze on Australia. I'm going to go down there and see a couple of koala bears. I could probably see the zoo
4: but if
6: somewhere.
4: If you were going to go for like a month or something.
6: That's the thing. Who has a month? You know, I went to Japan for 2 weeks and I felt like it was a hole in my life.
4: Yeah.
6: It was a great trip, but I also feel like I've never been away from anything for 2 weeks before.
1: What was Germany? That was like 10 hours, wasn't it?
6: Yeah, Germany.
1: 10 or 12?
6: Dude, after doing 15 hours to Japan, anything less than that's not. I did 8 hours to London. I'm like, nothing.
2: So, even 21 to 25 hours, even sleeping, even if you have the lay down thing, like you're sleeping at most 10 hours, you know, and you're like, all right, now what am I doing? I still
6: I will tell you that the lay down one on the way to Japan for that 15 hours.
2: 15, perfect.
6: Was delightful.
2: Yeah, I'm sure.
6: I mean, I was watching movies. I could open my bed, close my bed, get up, walk around.
2: Bougie,
6: they bring
2: bougie,
6: me food.
2: Bougie.
6: Oh, dude, it was the absolute best.
1: That is the way to go.
6: It was the way to go.
2: Aaron Donald not going to be in Australia.
1: No.
2: He didn't make the trip over.
6: Oh, he didn't?
2: No.
1: I guess they're waiting to ramp him up when he, week two.
6: Mm-hmm.
1: It's going to be weird seeing Mike Evans playing for the 49ers tonight.
2: Yeah.
1: Especially if he scores a touchdown.
2: Oh, yeah. If he
1: it's
2: goes
1: gonna
2: off.
1: It's
2: going to
1: be so awkward.
2: If he goes off,
1: I do not like it.
4: Why?
1: It's just weird.
4: You can't separate the art from the artist.
1: Listen, he can do what he wants. I'm not mad at the guy.
6: He's not on our team.
1: Yeah, it's like...
4: Right.
6: You're not with us, you're against us.
1: Yeah.
2: But also, he goes out there and is, you know, playing spectacularly like, oh, I wish the Bucks would have kept him.
1: I imagine, I'm sure when Brady came here for Patriots fans, that was tough to watch.
2: Sure.
1: Especially when he wins a Super Bowl. You're like, son of a bitch, that's our guy.
2: Yeah, doesn't what's his name, not even dignify that he was here, whatever.
1: Yeah.
2: What's his name? Dave Portnoy. Oh, yeah.
6: Yeah,
2: that doesn't even count.
6: Guess what? When, it doesn't count to you, but we got a Super Bowl out of it. Yeah. Just suck it.
1: When Warren Sapp went to the Raiders, it was just weird seeing him play for another
6: team. But I do enjoy it. I do. Yeah. I do enjoy like seeing Brett Favre in a Minnesota Vikings uniform or a Jets uniform.
1: Yeah.
2: But on the other side of that coin, I do enjoy a guy who spends his whole career with one team.
6: Yes. Yeah, that I don't. That's I feel great. Like that's.
1: I love that.
6: It's like being married to your high school sweetheart. Boring.
2: Yeah. Love it. But like Roethlisberger, his whole career, Steelers. Yeah. Love it. He's a Steeler for life. By the way, did you see Brett Favre recently?
6: No.
1: Yeah, there was a video he put out, and he's kind of stumbling through his words and stuff.
2: Yeah, I mean, obviously, he had how many concussions? That, you know, he always brags about it and stuff, but well, they're saying cerebral...
1: No, Parkinson's.
2: Parkinson's, that's what it is, yeah.
6: Plus, he had a drug problem, too.
2: Yeah, and he seems like a boozer. And,
1: He's kind of a scumbag.
6: Well, he wasn't a scumbag until he stole that money.
1: He was stealing money from charities and stuff. He's a scumbag.
2: Yeah.
1: And he was literally on tape saying, well, do you think I'll get caught? Is there a way we can hide it?
6: Right. Right. That's the thing.
1: Yeah, come on.
6: When you're that famous and also you're not that smart, you know, like Brett Favre, you assume that other people are taking care of everything. But when you're out there going, hey, but can we hide it? That's when you know you're involved.
1: There was that. Then there was he was sending pictures of his wing to Jen Sturger.
6: Yeah.
1: Totally, derailed and ruined her life.
2: Listen, who hasn't sent a picture to Jen Sturger?
6: Yeah, but still. I try every week.
1: She says don't, and he's sending voicemails and, you know, hey, let's hang out.
6: Yeah. He's a creep. And he's married, and he got kids and all that.
1: Giant, giant scumbag.
6: Yep.
2: Some sad news in the sports world. Barry Melrose, former Lightning coach and longtime hockey analyst for ESPN for over 25 years, died on Wednesday. He was only 70 years old. Melrose was diagnosed with Parkinson's disease in 2023, leading to his retirement from ESPN. He joined the network back in 1996.
6: That was pretty sad and sudden. I had no idea that he was sick and read it last night.
2: Yeah.
6: Before I went to bed that he had died and had to look up. I remembered he was the co-chair for the worst years of our Tampa Bay Lightning or the worst season for the Orin Kulis season.
1: That's when the Saw guys
6: and coached the Tampa Bay Lightning for 16 games, I believe it was.
1: Great hair.
6: Great mullet.
1: Yeah.
6: Great mullet. I wouldn't say
1: he's 70 years old and still had that.
6: That's true.
1: That's impressive. That's
6: true. It was impressive.
2: By the way, good news for the Lightning. Thunderbug won NHL Mascot of the Year.
1: It should be Pro Sports Mascot of the Year.
6: It's true.
1: Thunderbug is great. Whoever does Thunderbug is fantastic at it.
6: Do you think we've met Thunderbug?
1: Like the person outside
6: of the thing.
1: Behind the bug?
6: Yeah.
1: I think so.
6: I wouldn't know. I knew years and years ago, I knew who the Thunderbug was, and that kid left. Then this, whoever's in it now is good. But I remember one time I grabbed the bug and realized there was a breast in there.
1: Whoa.
6: Yeah, what? I didn't do it on purpose, but I did it. And then as I did it, I realized, oh, my God, this could be a woman. And it feels like it was.
1: Were you playing grab ass with Thunderbug?
6: I don't remember. We were doing something grab assy.
1: Oof.
6: And,
2: It says, wow, this is crazy. You know, Thunderbug is a lot of different places, obviously Lightning games, but then does a lot of charity stuff and shows up at a bunch of different things. This is always over at the station. Comes out to a lot of our events. Thunderbug made more than 370 community appearances this season.
6: I thought you were going to say $370,000. I went, what?
1: Is there more than one person playing Thunderbug?
6: Nah,
1: there's
6: got to
1: be.
2: Come on. Don't make it. Sorry. I don't want to know. By the way, I also want to think that Thunderbug takes the head off and it's still Thunderbug.
6: Still a bug,
2: It's still the same thing. Yeah.
1: I feel like Captain Fear knows the show because anytime I see the Captain Fear character, they act like they know us.
6: I've met that guy before.
1: Oh, really?
6: The real Captain Fear.
1: Okay.
6: Yeah. Looks like Captain Fear.
1: Really?
6: Little guy, yeah. I don't know. This is also a long time ago, so it may not even be the same person.
1: I think that... It turns over a lot, maybe.
6: I think
2: the only way they do it is the next person in the family takes over.
1: The heir apparent.
6: The Willendas.
1: Yeah.
2: Sydney Sweeney appears fully naked, but strategically covered in an ad for the betting app Novig. In the ad, she notes that it's only for sports. No betting on stuff like wars or death or politics or anything like that. Yeah, blah, blah, blah. Who cares? You want to see the pictures?
6: Yeah.
2: Mm-hmm. So I grabbed a few different screenshots from this so you guys could see where she has. At one point, she's sitting on a basketball rim, and she has her hair covering, but she's totally nude, has her hair covering. And then another one where she's got footballs in front of her.
1: Mm.
2: And then another one where she has shoulder pads on and just is holding a football down below.
6: Can I just tell you something, though?
2: Sure.
6: She's beautiful.
2: Yeah.
6: Does nothing for me.
1: I'm going to say the same.
6: It's so not my type, but she's gorgeous. Don't get me wrong. And I wouldn't turn her down.
1: Right. It's the face and forehead I don't like.
6: Oh, I don't even mind that. I don't think there's anything about her that's bad. I think she's a good package, but I don't, just not my type, which is weird because I was looking at Sophie Cunningham the other day. Also, Sophie Cunningham, not nearly as good looking as her personality. Like, she's okay looking, like she's cute and all that, but her personality makes her a 10.
2: Yes.
6: Yeah. She's so much hotter. Carmen.
4: Yes.
6: At what point do you consider yourself bisexual? Like, would you consider yourself bisexual?
4: No.
6: But that doesn't mean you haven't kissed a girl before in your life.
4: Right.
6: Right.
4: But more like young and dumb and
6: drinking and doing silly stuff. Yeah.
4: Yeah.
6: But
4: I would never date a girl.
6: Right.
4: And I think that's where, like, that's the difference. Like, if you would actually be in a relationship with.
6: You know, I found out yesterday was bisexual?
4: Who?
8: Joe.
6: He kissed me right in the mouth.
4: That makes sense.
6: All right. Monica.
4: No.
6: Oh, yeah.
4: No, Monica is not bisexual.
6: Monica.
2: She, for show.
1: Did she tell you this or?
6: I was listening to the JP show.
2: Yeah.
6: And Monica said that she masturbated to a Sydney Sweeney scene. That is bisexual.
4: No.
6: Yes.
4: No.
6: Carmen.
4: That's again.
6: You know why? Because I talked to Gio, and Gio said he masturbated to the shower scene in Oz. Wait. We'd all go, that's gay.
1: What?
2: Yeah, I was going to say, that's not bisexual. It's gay.
1: What is happening right now? I don't know.
6: You know.
2: You're the one
6: what's happening. You're watching Oz.
3: Why don't you fess up?
4: Yeah. Do that on the couch?
1: Jeez. I've got children.
2: I think it works different, though. It works different for guys and girls. Just like whenever, you know, girls kiss girls or they hold hands or they do stuff, whatever. Guys do it. It's a completely different thing.
6: Sure.
2: Girls can admire other girls' bodies more than guys can admire other guys' bodies.
6: Well, that is what Monica said. Monica said to JP, you have looked at guys before and said that they're good looking. And JP said, yes, but I've never masturbated to them.
2: Right. But the female body is a lot more attractive and a lot more sexually
4: sensual.
2: Yeah.
1: Maybe it's the situation that she's, doing stuff to. Like whatever's happening on screen.
6: It was a picture of her.
1: Oh, just a picture?
6: Maybe a video of her.
4: It was probably one of these pictures.
2: Yeah,
4: it
2: could be.
6: Maybe.
2: Oh, I mean, she has obviously a lot of nude scenes in Euphoria.
6: Yeah. Well, it was something, and it made it seem like she was alone.
4: Again, I think it comes down to if you would date the gender, but pleasuring yourself and stuff like that. Because honestly, if you guys think about it, all the porn you guys watch, unless you're watching straight up just lesbian porn.
2: Right.
4: That's gay.
2: Yeah.
4: According to you guys.
2: I look around the guy.
4: Like, yes. All right.
2: By the way, am I bisexual?
6: Yes.
2: If I pleasure myself to Monica pleasuring herself to Sydney Sweeney.
6: No,
2: that's not like fine.
6: But now, am I bisexual? If I pleasure myself thinking about you, that's gay.
2: Yeah. You're getting close. Yeah.
6: Well, Monica, I'm sorry if I mislabeled you. I just was going by what I heard on the show yesterday.
1: Clip that, post it.
4: Yeah,
6: send it to all our family.
2: We have to add a new one, LGBTQ.
6: Monica.
1: M.
2: Yeah. M. Avengers. Carmen.
6: What?
2: Yeah,
6: Carmen, you don't know.
10: 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It's who we are. This hour's Bone Bonus keyword is
2: relax. 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
6: I also want to remind everybody, I mentioned it this morning, I want to say it again in a little bit of a prime time hour. There's a lot of people that make this show work behind the scenes, and one of the most reliable people in my life is Tom, known as Tom the Driver, known as Tom the Tree Man, known at work as
2: Dr.
6: Thomas
2: Asshole.
6: Parmentier.
2: Dr.
6: Asshole.
1: That is official.
2: That is absolutely official.
1: 100%.
6: Is Galvin likes to see him, Naked Tom.
2: Oh, yeah.
1: Naked Tom?
2: Yeah.
6: Tom is in a contest right now that needs your votes. It is to vote for Tom to appear in an Ace Hardware commercial and win $25,000. Tom is also a father and a grandfather who has been raising his grandchildren for years. He is a great father, and I would love to see him win this contest. If you go to our Facebook page, facebook.com/TheMikeCalta Show, there's a quick link over there. You click on it, you link, you know, about 50 people have already done it. And hopefully if you get a second, you'll help us out and you'll vote for Tom. So I'd love, I would be so great if the guy who's driving me to my next cruise

0: it comes out, you know? I don't even know when it comes out.
1: It comes out Christmas time, I think.
0: Yeah, so who knows what's
2: Christmas
0: going on.
2: Time, and they're already 50 million?
1: Yeah.
0: Plus, at Christmas time, we'll be off for 2 weeks. I'll go at midnight one night to the movie.
1: I think I might
2: You'll forget that you have the tickets.
0: Probably.
1: Yeah.
0: Yeah.
1: We talked about it the other day. Nicolas Cage has that sinkhole by his Malibu home.
0: Yeah.
1: More than 30 properties in the vicinity of Nicolas Cage's sinkhole, we're calling it his sinkhole, have now been evacuated.
0: It's nuts, yeah, because you don't want to be in that house and the foundation just give away while you're sleeping and you get trapped in the bottom of of the house. That's
1: and
0: insane.
1: Especially if you're Malibu beachfront, you're going right off the cliff. A sinkhole and it's water.
0: Oh, yeah. No. Yeah.
3: Are there any tests they can do to see how big the sinkhole is?
0: Yeah,
3: to
0: they
3: make
0: do.
3: Make sure it won't, like...
0: They can do tests and they can go in there and they can secure it structurally where they go in there and they basically build a frame out and they, you know, I don't know if the guys who do it are laughing at me, but I've it's what it looks like. They've built a frame structure, kind of like what they do when they go in a cave and they're exploring the cave and they build a frame around it so that it doesn't collapse in. So, you know, it's savable. I don't know if Nicolas Cage is savable, but it's savable if you have a sinkhole. But who wants to live on that? Who wants that?
1: Yeah.
0: I mean, every day is a gamble.
1: Right. And even if they build it out and do the thing, whatever, you're like, all right, how safe is this?
0: Right. Yeah. Right. Every night you go to sleep, you got to lay in bed and wonder if tonight's a night you're going to roll into the... into the basement.
1: I know in Florida they check the sinkholes by dangling Monica.
0: Yeah.
1: The thing with her
0: bisexual Monica.
1: Yeah.
4: I imagine he's going to lose his ass on his house now if he tries to sell it.
0: Yeah, but there's got to be something.
4: Insurance war. Insurance
1: you probably have to have all kind of crazy insurance to live beachfront.
4: Right.
1: Malibu, you know. And California earthquakes, everything, all the different stuff that's there.
4: Because I'm selling the house, but then somebody else move in there, they're going to get, I would imagine, a great deal on a very expensive house.
0: Even that, though, would you take Nicolas Cage's old house if it's...
4: I mean, I don't know.
3: A sinkhole?
4: If they fix the sinkhole.
1: I'd rather have murder house than...
0: Yeah, me too.
1: Yeah, fixed sinkhole.
4: Too. Dead body in the living room.
1: Chris Hansen from Catch a Predator, he says he has no regrets about To Catch a Predator sting that led to the suicide of one of the subjects. He thinks that Primetime, the new movie that's starring Robert Pattinson that's about To Catch a Predator and him, is an insult to those who work to protect children.
0: Well, I haven't seen the movie. As far as I know, he hasn't seen the movie.
3: Yeah. So I remember they were trying to make him sign like a crazy NDA
0: right.
3: to be able to see it. And they did not ask him or get his input on it at all.
4: So are they crapping on him on the whole thing? Or I don't even know what the premise is.
1: I think just from the trailer, I think it makes him seem like kind of a psychopath.
4: Right.
1: Like the way he, you know, is doing this stuff and trapping people. Well, there's a lot of people that thought bringing that to their neighborhood... They didn't want that. That was entrapment, and it was bringing those creeps into their neighborhood. And the police were trying to tell them they're already here.
4: Yeah.
1: And in fact, there's an episode where a guy drives his golf cart because he's so close to the house, and he's like, "Hey, what's going on?"
0: The other thing is as much of a creep as I am, I didn't really consider this. And if it wasn't for that show, I would probably be a little bit more relaxed on what my kids do. You know, because that show really brought it to the forefront.
1: Did anybody check the sexual predators in their area, that map, before that show?
0: No. Yep.
1: No.
0: When
1: right?
0: you found out you can go to FDLE and you can find the sexual predators in your area, find out you can still do that now. Go to FDLE's website and it'll tell you, you put in your address and it'll search, it'll tell you where all the predators are.
4: Especially with like a Halloween coming up. When my kids were little, I used to do it all every year. I would check before Halloween.
1: Yeah. I mean, that's a big deal, but I don't ever remember looking in that before to catch a predator.
0: You're right.
1: Yeah.
0: You're right.
3: I'm on Chris Hansen's side.
1: Yeah, same. Carmen, why don't you have a seat right over here?
3: No.
0: Mike out the show, good morning.
5: Hello?
0: Yes, sir.
5: Hey, I had a question. I wanted to know what you guys thought about these other radio shows promoting artists, but then don't play their music on it.
0: Like
5: I don't
0: what?
5: Understand that.
0: Like what?
5: Like, for example, here in Tampa, they'll promote Zach Bryan coming into town, but then the radio station never plays their song.
0: Yeah, it's a matter of knowing that our listeners enjoy different types of music, and if I can give you Zach Bryan tickets as opposed to having you go listen to the country station to get them, why wouldn't I do that?
5: Yeah, I guess. It seems like they do that quite often. They promote all these singers, but they'll have them on the radio show.
0: I have tickets to give away to Bruno Mars. And I'm not ever playing Bruno Mars music on this show, but it's a sold-out show that I know people are trying to get into.
1: I mean, we give away Kanye tickets.
0: Yeah, and Kanye's a Nazi.
1: And we just promoted...

0: Yellow card.
1: So I don't think it's a matter of the music genre anymore. I think it's knowing
2: tickets.
1: It's about giving people tickets and knowing how expensive concert tickets are. And I remember that was one of the things that Shark, when he became the program director of The Bone, he was like, I don't know how I feel about you giving away Toby Keith tickets. And I went, why? Toby Keith is probably the number one audience is men, 25-54, which is our target demo audience. So if I have Toby Keith tickets to give away, and that's going to stop somebody from switching over to QIK during the break so that they can win them from me, wouldn't that make more sense? And he was like, yeah.
0: And not all people are one thing. You know what I mean? And the people that listen to the show and listen to the station aren't all one thing. People on the station aren't all one thing.
1: Yeah, that's true.
0: Yeah.
1: We are all very different people. I would say mornings and afternoons are entirely different people.
0: Yeah.
1: And nothing wrong with either one of them.
0: Even on this show, we're very different.
1: That's true. That's true.
2: I'm not like any of you guys.
1: I'm a lot like Joe.
3: Oh, all right.
1: Very proud of it, Joe.
3: I appreciate that, Michael.
4: Yeah. How are you like Joe?
1: Because I'm old.
3: Oh.
0: Old, Italian.
1: And a fashion icon.
0: Confused.
1: Mike Calvin Show, good morning. Hello.
5: Who's the bill?
1: Mike Calvin Show, good morning.
6: Hey, I bought tickets up in Massachusetts for hippie Nazis.
1: No.
0: Do you have a daughter?
1: No. Stop it, no.
0: New York Knicks captain Jalen Brunson will make his SNL hosting debut.
1: I like that.
0: That'd be good.
1: I love
0: the
1: that.
0: Season premiere. I got to tell you, I like Jalen Brunson, but he is a very quiet guy.
1: Yeah. I know, but it's more fun to me when they pick non-actors to do Saturday Night Live.
2: Yeah, I think that'll be good.
0: It'll be interesting to see. Definitely look for a cameo from Mariska
1: Hargitay.
0: Because she loves the Knicks. She loves Jalen Brunson. They're really good friends, whatever. So I wouldn't be surprised if she popped up. By the way, have you seen that she's hosting the Emmys, I think?
1: I did not.
0: She's hosting one of the things. I think it's the Emmys. And I said to my wife, you know, we watch Law & Order SVU all the time. And I go, wow, she looks great. Because Law & Order, she's wearing a leather jacket and she's down. Yeah. She's the captain, you know, so she's not all made up. She was wearing a dress and she was all made up. I go, she looks great. I go, she's got to be 50-something, right?
1: Oh, I think she's 60-something.
0: She's 62.
1: Yeah.
0: She's 62. She looks fantastic.
1: She looks great. Well, yeah. She's got good genes.
0: For sure, yeah. So he's going to be hosting the season premiere on Saturday, September 26th. And then Shane Gillis will be hosting Saturday Night Live again on October 10th.
1: Yeah, I think that's great.
0: I'll be back.
1: Shane's going back for his third time after they fired him.
0: So great. So great. Close to 1.5 million fans entered the pre-sale ticket queue yesterday for Miley Cyrus's two shows that she's doing at the Hollywood Bowl. That is setting a new record. 1.5 million
1: fans. I would go see Miley Cyrus again. One of the best concerts I've ever seen in my life.
0: Yeah?
1: Yep, it was great.
0: AC/DC, talking about concerts, they had to cancel their show in Toronto next Wednesday after a major storm wrecked Rogers Stadium.
1: Oh, wow.
0: Yeah. So they're like, we were going to play there, but it's wrecked. We can't go. And then if you want to take a break, I have a list of common knowledge things that you might not know.
1: Oh, I know everything.
0: Yeah?
1: I know everything.
0: Maybe.
1: All right, we'll take a break. We'll come back and do that. We got Cody Tucker still going to join us on the show this hour. We got a chance for you to win $1,000 with the Bone Bonus keyword, which is happening right now. You got about another 15 minutes to get the word in if you haven't done it. What was the word?
0: Relax. That is, out of all the 80s songs, that might be the most 80s song in my head. Right? You know what I mean? Like, when I think of 80s, I think of that and maybe the gayest song that's ever been out. Like, I always think that song is playing on a loop in a gay club.
1: Some gay club. Yeah, for sure.
0: Tio goes to.
1: Yeah.
2: What is going on today?
1: You know. We'll take a quick break. It's the Mike Calvin Show. It's 102.5 The Bone.
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8: Westbound I-4 on the ramp to the Leroy Selman Expressway, an accident with the right lane blocked. Also westbound I-4 just after Columbus, a wreck with the right lane blocked. Southbound 275 at Fletcher, left lane, a backups to Beers, and in Town and Country, a wreck westbound Hillsborough after Sheldon. That's got backups to the veterans. I'm Monica with traffic.
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0: Monday night, you got Monday Night Football. 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

0: 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Coming up this hour, Cody Tucker is going to join us. 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
1: You freaked me out. We were talking about Cody coming up and what time and all this stuff. And Mike goes, well, we got to do the same with Calvin first. I go, what am I doing?
2: Right as the show's going back on the air.
0: First, Carmen, I have a question for you.
3: Okay.
0: Are you aware, only because you're our in-house counsel.
3: Okay.
0: you have any information on the new current struggle that Dizzy is facing? Now I hear Dizzy's fighting with JP now.
3: Oh, I did not hear this.
0: Oh, we need a tea on this. Go get Monica.
3: Okay.
2: Oh, no.
0: Yeah. Okay. Go get that bisexual Monica. Bisexual Mexican.
2: Let's dangle her.
0: And find out what's going on. I'm hearing that there's dissension in the ranks and that Dizzy has not been on JP show for the last couple of days.
2: Really?
0: Yeah. And now you say that it had something to do with him leaving the Hooters gig early?
4: Oh, that's what people in the chat were speculating.
0: He has to go. Yeah, because I was there for that.
2: Right.
0: And he had to leave because he had to get back to the other show. I mean, that's what happened. When you give a guy two shows, he's got to be there for both shows.
2: Mm-hmm. Yeah.
0: And you got one on site and one in the house. You got to make both. I don't think that's the key.
2: And that day, was Setting Show broadcasting live from the Sound, or was he in studio?
1: I don't know.
2: Because that'd be even further.
4: Last, I think it was Friday they were out there, right? Last Friday? The Setting Show?
0: No.
2: Yeah, I don't know.
4: I never. Somebody was broadcasting live from the Sound because I saw it on Bone TV. Yeah.
1: Just because the part of my date is I never get to hear JP show, so I didn't know Dizzy was not on there. Until yesterday when I saw it online, someone said, where's Dizzy?
2: Mm.
1: And then there was a ton of speculation as to why he was not there.
0: I heard that I have another Hooters Liquid Lunch coming up on October 2nd. And at that one, Bobby Kelly will be here and coming to it.
2: Oh, nice.
0: Me. Yeah, that'll be nice.
2: Mm. He'll be watching you to make sure you don't eat any snacks.
0: I've been pretty good. Like at Hooters, I mean. At Hooters. Like, I ate good yesterday and then screwed up at dinner.
2: But here's the thing. You're eating better throughout the day, and you made a slip up. I mean, you're not going to be perfect. It's so hard to going from casually eating whatever and then going, all right, shut it down.
0: Right.
2: Most people are going to fail at that.
0: The other thing is I have a cruise coming up next week. I know I'm going to eat on the cruise, so I'm kind of trying to.
3: But be good until then.
0: That's what I'm saying. Well, Karen, I just had a little. We ordered food out yesterday because it was so rainy.
3: Right.
0: And there was just a limited amount of food that I really wanted. There's nothing.
2: The funny thing about the cruise, though, is I feel like I eat healthier on the cruise because there's more healthy options. Oh. Yeah. And they're already made for you and ready to go.
0: Right. I'm not saying I'm going to go crazy on the cruise, but. I'm sure there'll be a dessert here and there and a couple of drinks.
2: Here's the real question.
0: Yeah.
2: Will you work out on the cruise?
0: Probably not. And here's why. Mm-hmm. But here's why.
2: Okay.
0: Because I work out Monday, Wednesday, and Friday.
2: Okay.
0: And I'm leaving on Friday to go on the cruise.
2: Will you work out Friday?
0: I will probably work out Thursday.
2: Oh, so you'll
0: probably do
2: one
0: Monday,
2: in.
0: Wednesday, right. and Thursday. All
1: right. Just go walk the boat. That's what I always do.
3: But just get your steps in.
0: I'm on this boat for three goddamn days. You think I want to be exercising while I'm there?
1: Yeah, but you know.
3: You keep it going.
1: You get a drink and you're just going to go for a walk.
2: Walk the boat.
1: Walk the boat.
2: Gently walk the boat.
0: Maybe I will.
2: But then
0: you walk
2: around the boat, whatever, and then you go, all right, I'll have a little something.
0: Yeah. I mean, I'm not going to be like, nope, I refuse to walk. Mm. You know.
1: When I'm on the cruise, that's all I do. I walk the boat.
2: Yeah. You walk the boat. And, you know, obviously we drink whenever we're on there. You walk the boat and you breezed past me following Joe with a drink in your hand. Never saw me. Never saw me. I was like, oh, there's Joe. Okay, see you later. Yeah.
1: The more I drink, the more like the world just kind of shuts down. But I'm never crazy drunk. I'm just like, you know.
2: Yeah.
0: I've been doing a lot more walking and I've been doing a lot more exercising. So who knows? Maybe by Skankfest this year, I'll want to walk to the Skankfest.
1: Oh, by the way. Please tell Tom to not bring the banana latte anymore.
2: Oh.
0: No, too much.
1: I looked up the caloric intake.
0: Oh, really?
1: It's bad.
3: Yeah.
1: It's bad.
2: And the sugar?
1: It's bad.
2: Yeah.
4: That's why you're not having dogs.
1: Yeah, that's why I'm not having dogs.
0: Mm. Carmen, is bisexual Monica in the studio?
3: She is. I'm not bisexual.
0: I heard you say it on the air yesterday.
3: I never. JP said I was, and
0: he was right, though.
3: Flatly denied it.
0: He was right. You pleasured yourself while watching a naked lady.
3: It was a scene. It wasn't like I was just standing there drooling over a Playboy or anything. And
0: was she with a guy in the scene?
3: No, she was with a girl. But
0: okay, all right,
3: That's hot. Who's not?
0: Listen to you. You think I'm over here judging you? I'm over here going, this is making it hotter.
2: Monica, I'm on your side because it's different, men and women. Obviously, female body much more sensual and much more attractive.
0: Less hairy,
4: nice.
2: Yeah, guys,
4: no angles.
2: Girls don't even want to see guys. You know, it's like, come on. Well, you know what I'm talking about, though. Most guys, you're like, oh, Jesus Christ, what I got to do with this?
3: Because there's, in my opinion, there's more hot women bodies to look at in that area and like porn or whatever than there are hot guys.
2: Sure.
3: You have to be a rare specimen to be one of the guys that are like, okay, that's hot.
2: Yeah, back in the day, it just used to be a big hog. Doesn't matter what they look like. You know, you had the hedgehog. Ron Jeremy, those guys, it was just like, all right, he's disgusting, but look at that.
3: By the way, I'm excited about the cruise talk. I've never been on one, and I'm going on my first one in November. So I like to hear your guys' talk about that. I need
5: Listen,
3: to know.
5: You might be going to our cruise. There might be a spot open up.
0: True, yeah, that's what we're asking. Yeah. I heard,
2: Monica, I can put you in my backpack.
3: Okay, I'm in. Like a baby Bjorn.
5: Monica would be a great time on the cruise, I think.
0: Monica's
5: that.
0: Fun.
5: Yeah.
0: Monica drinks.
3: She does drink.
0: And she does bisexual stuff.
5: Yeah. All right. Hey. That fits perfect.
0: What do you know about the JP Dizzy squabble?
3: I will everything, literally everything.
0: Oh, here comes a team.
3: No, but here's the thing. And I hope you appreciate this.
0: I don't.
3: A lot of it's not my story to tell, but also it's something that JP wants to address first thing on the show today. And so out of respect, you
5: big tease.
2: Step on anybody's toes. Yes.
3: Yeah.
0: I get that.
5: How long has this been going on? Because we just found out about it.
3: It's been going on for, it's been a slow buildup. A very slow buildup. And it's like a straw or maybe two or three straws that have broke the camel's back. And it's just.
0: Who is the camel,
3: life.
0: JP or Dizzy?
3: JP. Wait, I don't know. Wait, hold on. What is that? Like, what makes the camel? Yeah, what makes the camel? What makes
0: so
3: the straw?
0: Did Dizzy leave or did Dizzy get kicked out?
3: Oh, this is so tough to.
0: You don't even have to answer that. Just say Dizzy or JP. Who's the camel?
3: I don't know what you mean by camel.
2: Camel is the one that's getting the broken back. Right. The other person's the bad person.
5: The straw.
3: Okay.
2: Yeah.
3: Right. The straw is the one who might have done some wrongdoing, is what you're saying, right?
2: Yeah, yeah.
3: Okay, then JP is the camel.
5: I always thought the camel was the worst.
2: No, yeah. The camel's getting the broken back.
3: Yeah.
5: All right.
3: Yeah.
2: The straw broke the camel's
3: is the
2: back.
3: Okay. Bad
5: that,
3: thing.
5: That does make more sense.
2: Yeah.
3: Yeah.
5: So JP's the bad guy.
2: Dizzy's
3: no,
2: the straw.
3: No, JP and Gareth have had, and I'll say this, this is a slow buildup. They've had talks. There's been behind the scenes discussions, and not just with JP, with Ian and Eakin. And like, so there's been other people. It's just been a long time coming. And I was hoping it wouldn't. I was hoping things
0: you're
3: would get
0: saying
3: better.
0: That the one black guy talked to the other two black guys? No, that's a problem. That's exactly what you just said. You talked to Ian and Eakin.
5: Yeah.
3: Yes, and I'm bisexual. What? No.
5: I'm not comfortable in this conversation anymore.
2: I heard Monica said uppity. I don't know what that means.
3: No, I'm not saying uppity.
2: Here's my thing, though. Why do you call him Gareth? Isn't it Dizzy?
3: Oh, you know what? It is. When I was introduced to him the first time, and like after, and he worked a little bit here, I was introduced to him as Gareth. So
0: me too.
3: I just called him Gareth, and then later on, somehow it was Dizzy. I don't not call him Dizzy. I just know him as Gareth. Sorry, Dizzy.
5: Yeah, I don't know where that even came from.
3: I don't. It's honestly, it's a story about like his I was his dead brother and stuff. So I don't want to be disrespectful. So
0: All right.
3: Dizzy, but I just.
5: So is JP going to get this right at the gate, or we got to wait around for a while?
3: I asked him. I had a phone call with him last night, and I was like, "How do you want me to handle this, or what are we? What's happening?"
0: You just keep your mouth shut, and I'll talk about it at 12 o'clock.
3: It's like you were there.
0: Yeah. Now tell me more about your bisexual stuff.
3: No, he did not say that.
0: All right, take my pants off.
3: No. Yeah. No.
0: Come here, Raj.
2: Hey, Monica, you want to see my camel?
3: Nobody wants to. No, that's not a thing.
5: No. Oh man.
3: Sorry, I couldn't bring you more, but it is both Gareth's a story to tell, and he said this on JP did say on the air yesterday because people are wondering why hasn't he been on the show all week? Why do we have Michelle A filling in on the phones?
6: He hasn't been on. All
0: Who's
6: week.
0: On the phones?
3: Yeah, no, Gareth hasn't been on JP's show all week, and Michelle A, who does promotions, is
0: Michelle A.
3: Yeah,
0: that's her name.
3: Yeah.
0: Like the old singer?
3: That's what I told. That was the first thing I said. And yes, she was named after that 90s No More Lies song chick.
0: No More Lies.
3: Yes. Yeah. So how do you know that? How do you know that song?
0: Because I was right in the middle of FLZ at the time, starting radio. I had the Michelle A. Gold record.
2: Plus, he did a lot of roller skating. And,
3: there it is.
0: Taping up my ankles and going.
5: Man, it seems like there's always a lot of drama over there.
0: It all surrounds the same people. Yeah,
5: Dizzy fighting, Johnny B. fighting, this person fighting, this they
2: hate. Well, but what was the Johnny B. thing? Dizzy.
5: Was it?
2: Yeah.
3: Remember, Dizzy was one of them.
2: No, it was Dizzy. There. Dizzy took full credit for doing the Facebook post.
5: Yeah,
2: or
5: that's right.
0: Dizzy is the catalyst on much drama.
3: So he hasn't been on the show, and Michelle A. has been filling in. And so, of course, listeners are like, what's going on after a while? And so JP did say on the air, I feel comfortable repeating this. He said, because we're like, is Gareth fired? Is he fired? Is Dizzy fired? And JP said, no, he is not fired. He has just got this week off of the show. And then JP said, if Dizzy wants to say more, then he can absolutely, that's his business to tell if he wants to give details. And I don't think that he did. So we're just kind of in limbo now.
0: Interesting. All right. I will be tuning in today at noon.
3: Yeah. Did
6: all this happen on like Friday's show? Is this like an on-air thing? Is this off-air stuff?
3: It's mostly off-air. It's all behind the scenes stuff. Like, it affected air stuff, which is why JP, you know, understandably, you know, it's his show. He wants to make sure everything's good. So it's affected on air, but it happened off, like, behind the scenes.
6: Okay.
3: And it's like I don't want anybody to think that it's like, you know, you mess up once and now you're gone. Like, that's not it at all.
2: So
3: it's,
2: you're saying Dizzy messed up a bunch of times.
3: It's been a long time coming. Yeah.
5: I mean, at least.
3: I mean, I'm sorry, and I love. I'm about to give stuff away. I really, really like. I don't want it to seem like I don't or like I'm. I love Gareth. I think he's great, and we have become pretty close.
5: Yeah, but when you preface with that, it usually means.
2: Are you going to wish him good luck on his future endeavors?
3: No. I will always wish him good luck, no matter what. But I am not saying the word endeavor ever.
5: At least he's not like no call, no show. The entire city's looking for him. That's good.
0: Mm, that's true. Uh-huh. We've been there. Mm. What other ladies have you rubbed one out to?
3: What about Gareth? Listen. I think it would be a common thing for. It doesn't mean I want to date a girl or be with. I don't think I could ever go below.
0: When was the last time you were with a girl?
3: The equator and it's kissing when in like the early 2000s, like literally.
0: Do I know that girl?
2: Go ahead, sorry.
3: What?
0: Do I know the girl you kissed?
3: Oh, well, maybe.
5: Oh, yeah. Hell yeah.
0: Have I ever kissed that girl?
3: I hope not.
0: Have I ever kissed that girl?
3: I don't think so. I don't know. Maybe.
0: Yeah,
5: Monica's got to go on the cruise.
2: Monica, we did a story about Sydney Sweeney, and she's on a new commercial where she's totally naked. And she, like, is covered up, like, you know, just
0: basketballs.
2: Holds balls and basketball. Yeah. Mm-hmm. You want me to send you those screenshots?
3: I mean, listen. Screenshots make it weird. Is that what? I need to see action. Otherwise, I start to think.
2: Trying to put you in the mood.
5: She's screenshots. Covering her ninnies with footballs.
2: Don't call her ninnies. Ninnies are old ladies.
3: Knockers. Are they knockers?
0: No, they're not knockers. They're melons.
5: In honor of football season.
0: Bombs. I love this side of Monica.
3: What?
0: The lesbian side.
2: No. I just sent you the pictures.
3: I'm looking at them right now. Hello, lady. Now, here's the thing. We can appreciate that's hot, right?
2: Yes.
3: That's extremely hot. There's nothing wrong with that.
0: Not my type, though. I am not. I didn't get any movement when I looked at it or any of that, so I just went, oh, yeah,
3: are
0: she's
3: you
0: very
3: gay?
0: Pretty. No.
2: You're gay.
0: It's just not my type. I think she's beautiful and all that. Like, I could recognize it. It's just not my thing.
5: Doesn't have a wiener.
0: No. I've never rubbed one out to a scene with a guy.
2: Listen, you take Sydney Sweeney, cut her hair, take those boobs off, give her a wiener, and then...
5: Yeah, we're talking. She's got too much forehead for me.
3: Who's looking at her forehead?
5: Yeah, it's too much.
3: All right. Everybody's got a type. That's fine.
2: Yeah. I will tell you, when she came on the scene, I was like, huh. Now I'm like, yeah.
0: She owns it now.
2: Yeah, and she's also very sexy the way she does this stuff.
0: Right.
2: But also not my type.
0: Right.
2: You know, but I definitely see what Monica is saying.
5: If the face was a little prettier, I think I would like that.
2: Yeah.
3: But I think face.
5: I
0: don't think her face is that pretty. It's
5: not
0: her
5: bad,
0: body.
5: But it's just not, I don't know. Maybe it's just not my style.
2: Yeah, she's got an unbelievable body. She has the Billie Eilish effect on me. Billie Eilish, I was like, good Lord, look at this weirdo. Now I'm like, yeah, she's pretty.
5: Yeah.
3: She's, for me, Sydney Sweeney is dirty hot, and I love a dirty hot chick.
2: Like, yeah.
3: Some, you know, right. Looks like she's not seeing Noda a lot.
0: Speaking of dirty and hot, Tom just said that Monica could room with him if she wants to go on the cruise.
5: Oh, yeah. All right.
3: Won't I see Wiener if I do? Is this
0: no.
5: 100%.
0: Yes. Yeah.
2: If I see it, you see it.
0: Yeah, that's
2: just the rules.
5: It just comes with it. Package deal.
0: But yeah. The good thing is Tom's Wiener looks exactly like Tom's head. Yeah. So you've already seen it.
2: And it actually says, hey, boss.
0: Hey, boss.
5: Yeah.
2: By the way, Gio's right. Package deal. He puts a package in package deal.
3: Ew.
5: Right.
0: All right, so we have to tune in today at noon to find out what's
3: 11.
0: Going on.
3: 11. It's
0: going
3: to be addressed first thing.
0: Oh, right out of the gate.
3: Yeah.
0: Okay. All right.
5: Will
0: at
5: Dizzy,
0: noon, you can win $1,000.
5: Will Dizzy be there or is just still?
3: I can confirm he will not be here.
0: Oh. So
5: he can't even defend himself.
3: Mm. Well, he was given. He's,
5: should have thought about that.
3: JP did say that he could, on John's show, he's been on John's shows all week. He can discuss it if he wants to, his side of the story then. So, oh.
0: Can I give you what I think really goes down?
5: Sure.
0: I think JP and John Senning are two different shows. I think Dizzy feels like his home is on the John Senning show. He doesn't want to do the JP show anymore. And I think that probably started seeping through and JP started feeling it. And now
6: and he burned the bridge on purpose?
0: And not that on purpose, but I just think that JP is like, I don't want anybody to be here that doesn't want to be here. And now that's where we're at.
2: And you have to think that, you know, you're sitting there going, well, where's the loyalty? Like, like you said, does he feel like he's more part of the Senning show?
0: Yes.
2: Or part of the JP show?
0: I think he feels like he's more part of the Senning
2: show. And JP probably feels that. Yeah, like you said,
5: Two shows is tough because it spreads you pretty thin. Because do I save this for this show? Do I save this for this show? If I've got an idea, do I give it to this show or that show? Like, that's really a tough spot for anybody.
3: The one thing I will say is, and I'm only saying because JP has said it multiple times on air, that he understands why Gareth would want to be more a part of, why he feels some type of way, because it's a different thing for him on John Senning's show.
6: He's more involved.
2: Yeah. Well, it's just John Senning and him. Like on JP's show, he has that annoying girl that's on there.
3: Yeah.
2: So
3: shut up. Her
5: and
3: her opinion.
5: I heard she's a lot of people don't like her.
2: Yeah. A lot of people are talking.
3: You're not wrong, Gio.
5: Yeah. I think she's great.
0: Well, thank you for the tea. And let us know next time a girl enters your life.
3: A little later on tonight. So,
0: which one? What do you got tonight?
3: I don't know. I'm just all sorts of worked up. It's been a minute, so
2: I just sent her those pics.
5: All right, we'll see you on the cruise.
3: Listen, I don't have kids. I don't have to, you know, wait for any specific scenario to happen before I can handle my business. So I handle it when I want.
0: What happened to Spike?
3: Never.
0: I'm sorry. Whoever the jackhammer is.
3: Never a thing. It's been a minute with that too. So I do it. You know, listen, I'm allowed.
0: Yeah, you are allowed. Good for you.
5: Just going out on the street, finding some strange.
0: You should. It's as easy as that for girls.
3: Last time that happened was at the Halloween crawl, and I made out with a rodeo clown. I need to rein myself in.
5: Hey, Halloween's right on the corner. You're good.
0: You made out with a rodeo clown.
3: That's not right.
6: It's Halloween, at least.
5: Yeah.
0: Hey, clown's a clown.
2: I feel like Monica was trying to make out with my wife that night.
0: Oh, really?
3: It might have been. Your wife's hot.
2: Yeah, she loves my wife.
3: Yeah, I do. I really do. She's fun. She's not only hot, she's fun.
2: Did you slap her butt or she slap yours?
0: I slapped her.
3: A little from column A, a little from column B.
5: Oh. That's the way to do it.
0: Okay. Oh, Galvin. It's a whole new world there.
4: You never know.
5: It's a whole new world.
3: All right.
5: Tiny lesbian
2: mask. Can you wear a Sydney Sweeney mask?
3: I would. And then just play with myself, looking at myself. Okay.
5: Oh, all right. Yeah. Monica, would you go on our cruise if you had a spot?
3: Oh, is that?
4: And you don't have to room with Tom.
3: Okay, that's key. But also, I kind of want to see how this cruise in November. It's a bachelorette party, so I feel like it's going to be as crazy as it's going to be.
0: Who's getting married?
3: Charlie Belcher's little girl, believe it or not.
0: Oh, really?
3: Yeah. She's a grown ass woman. She's a nurse. She's amazing, and she's got a fantastic fiance, and she's doing a whole bachelorette cruise.
0: Oh, good for her. That's great.
3: Yeah.
0: All right. Good. Well, thank you for the tea, and we will tune in at 11 today.
3: All righty.
0: To find out about Dizzy's departure from the JP show.
3: Nobody said that.
0: Well, I said it. That's my prediction.
3: Not a thing.
0: Okay. I'm predicting.
3: All right.
0: Yeah. Thank you.
3: Mm-hmm, thank you. Bye, guys. All right.
2: Bye.
0: All right, Galvin, sorry. Back over. Let's wrap up news.
2: Okay, so here is some common knowledge stuff that a lot of people don't commonly know. Do you want me to kind of present it as a question so you can
0: answer?
2: Give me a thing? Okay, so penguins.
0: Yep.
2: What category would they be in as far as an animal, like a dog as a canine or a cat is a feline.
0: Like they're mammals.
2: A parrot is a bird.
3: They're a bird.
2: No, but like specific.
3: Yeah. Flightless bird.
0: Yeah, I would say they're a bird also. Yeah.
2: Yes, of course they're a bird. Apparently, a lot of people think they're fish.
5: Oh. Really?
3: Because they swim.
2: Yeah.
3: And they don't fly. So. Yeah.
0: Those people are idiots.
2: Yeah. Where do pineapples grow?
7: Hawaii.
2: No, like where?
0: Trees.
2: Okay.
5: Trees.
4: No, okay. They grow out of the ground.
2: Okay.
3: Oh, yeah. Yeah, they do.
4: It's like a low shrub with like palm fronds.
5: In the ground. Potatoes in the ground.
0: They grow from a plant.
4: No, it comes out of the middle
2: You're giving
4: the,
2: me a lot of different answers here.
3: Like a short tree.
2: I need a final answer.
5: Yeah, tree, final answer.
2: Tree. Bush.
3: Bush.
0: Bush.
3: Okay.
2: Bush. Bush. Bush. You're all wrong. They grow from plants on the ground.
0: That's a bush.
2: It's a plant. Yeah, no, a bush and a plant are completely different things, and it's not a tree. That is wrong. Beetles. The way they spell the Beatles, why do they spell it that way? B-E-A-T-L-E-S.
4: Drum.
5: Beat.
4: Yeah, it's a beat.
0: Yeah.
2: Yes, it's a play on the word beat. Some people thought that was the English spelling of Beatles. No. Yeah.
5: The Wonders, like one.
2: Yeah, yeah.
0: No eaters.
2: Do you know why chicken tenders are called chicken tenders?
5: Because they're the tenderloins of the chicken.
2: You're absolutely right, Gio, and I will tell you.
3: Of course, he would get that.
2: I never put that together.
0: Yeah. You know why they're called nuggets?
2: Because
0: it's the nuggets.
2: Yeah.
3: Oh,
2: yeah.
3: Two nuggets. No,
0: yeah.
3: No.
0: Chicken balls.
2: I just never even thought about it. Like if you would have asked me that, I probably
0: could have figured it out after enough time.
2: Maybe, but yeah, I just never even put that together.
5: I think I only know because sometimes we buy them in Publix and it says tenderloin on the package.
2: Yeah, yeah. I mean, I've seen tenderloin.
5: Yeah, yeah.
2: You know, but yeah, that's weird. I think everybody's gonna know this. Pickles are actually
0: cucumbers.
2: Yes, of course. Reindeer, real or just Santa's pets that pull the sleigh?
0: 100%
3: real.
0: Mm-hmm.
2: They are real.
5: Fake.
2: Fake.
5: Fake.
2: Reindeer are real. Damn. They're real animals. Yeah. Of course, you know you have the Santa's helpers and stuff. Deer.
5: Even Rudolph.
2: Yeah. Yeah. They don't have nose that glows or anything like that.
0: Don't know.
2: What is a pony?
0: A pony. Is a young horse.
2: Okay.
5: Pony is different than a horse.
2: Okay. Carmen?
3: It's different than a horse.
2: Joe?
4: It's a cross between a mule and a horse.
2: Ponies are ponies. They are not baby horses.
5: Yeah.
2: Baby horses is a foal.
0: Oh, yeah.
2: So yeah.
3: It's its own breed.
2: Yes. Yeah. Ponies are their own type of horse.
0: Oh, I thought it was just a small horse.
2: Right. Yeah, no, because they have the miniature horses. They have ponies. They're two different things.
0: Oh.
5: Ponies stay the same size.
2: They right.
5: grow into horses.
2: Yeah.
0: I was unaware of this.
2: Although, I got to tell you, ponies are bigger than the miniature horses. The miniature horses are maybe the most adorable thing.
5: But are those real? They stay miniature?
2: Yeah, they're actual miniature. Little. Yeah.
5: It's like, didn't Carmen have a mini pig?
2: No, but that's just a pig that you don't feed.
5: Yeah.
3: There's no such thing as mini pigs.
2: Yeah, you found that out the hard way.
0: I love animals.
2: Yeah?
0: You know, I go to the Capybara Cafe.
2: I feel like there's a butt coming here.
0: I did yoga with puppies.
2: Uh-huh.
0: You know, I love animals.
2: Yeah?
0: Don't love horses.
2: No, I love horses.
0: I don't dislike them. I don't want to ride a horse. I have done that when I was younger and smaller. I don't want to ride a horse. I don't have a desire to do it. I don't want to pet a horse. They all seem like they got attitudes to me.
5: Save a horse, ride a cowboy.
0: I do love that. I listened to that yesterday, Gio.
2: He loves to do it.
0: Yeah.
2: He loves to do it.
3: Horseback riding.
0: I would not. I am not.
2: I grew up around a lot of horses. We didn't have horses, but a lot of our neighbors had horses, and so I dealt with horses a lot. I love horses.
0: Well, this place I live is an equestrian land.
2: Yeah.
3: Mansion is surrounded by moats and horses.
0: No moats.
3: There's no streams around.
2: When my wife was younger, rode horses, like did the equestrian thing, whatever, then became deathly allergic to horses.
0: Oh, really?
2: Yeah. Yeah. And now is kind of afraid of horses. And I'm like, that's weird.
4: I got kicked in the chest by a horse.
2: You did?
0: Yeah. You deserved
2: it. Geez.
4: Yeah. Well, I was cleaning the pen.
2: Did it stunt your growth?
4: Probably.
5: I fell off the back of a horse when I was a kid, and ever since then I hate horses.
2: Oh, really?
5: Yeah.
4: We used to ride them every day. Every summer, that's all we did on horseback.
0: We went
4: 90,
0: riding
4: 90 acres, and we just go all over the property.
0: We went riding in summer camp. and her horse ran off the mountain, and Jason Pezo reached up and grabbed the branch, and the horse left, and Jason Pezo was left hanging from the branch.
1: Really?
0: Like old school, like old school cartoon.
1: That's hilarious. Yeah.
0: I just never loved horses like everybody else. Like I watched my fat sister show the other day, and she's like, my dream's always been to ride a horse. So her lesbian girlfriend took her to go horseback riding for the first time now that she's of a weight where she can ride a horse.
1: Say, yeah.
0: And she was like, this is my dream come true. And I went,
1: the horse is like, not my dream.
0: No, yeah. No, they're all skinny now.
1: Yeah.
0: Yeah, they're still gross, but they're skinny.
1: Horses are very intuitive, too. And they, like, people with special needs. And, you know, I mean, what's her name? Temple Grandin.
4: They definitely bond with their rider.
1: Do a lot of therapy, a lot of equestrian therapy and stuff. Mm-hmm. Yeah, it's pretty interesting.
0: Yeah, I'm not against them. Just not for me.
1: Sounds like it.
5: Do not punch a horse. I've heard that.
0: No. Yeah.
3: No. Or pet.
0: Yeah. Or punch if you're black.
1: The first guy that did it was really funny whenever he had the video of the mounted policeman on the horse and he goes, can I pet? And the guy goes, yeah. And then he pets the cop's leg. That's always good. The first guy that did it, really funny. Yeah. Anybody else just stealing his bit? Well, there you go. That is it for news. That was just some of the common knowledge stuff that maybe not so common.
0: I wish I could think of that question from Jeopardy last night that I answered that they could not see if you guys know that. Like, I always wonder when I'm doing really good, when you, if you Sporkle guys were there, if we'd all be doing good.
5: Probably not.
0: I don't know.
5: I'm speaking from my own account.
0: My thing is, there were so many answers that I gave out yesterday that were ridiculously wrong.
5: Why don't you take the test?
0: Because what if I make it?
1: Yeah. Then you're on there.
0: No, I'd be so afraid.
5: You know, you don't have to go.
0: I know.
5: Cody takes the test all the time, he said.
0: All right, maybe I'll.
5: A couple times a year.
0: Maybe I'll take it.
5: Yeah.
0: But then if they ever said, okay, we'd like, because, you know, there's a lot of things that go along with it. Guy with a big TV audience.
5: Yeah.
0: You know, a guy who in market number, whatever this is for TV, 12.
5: Right.
0: Would have all these people watching it. I mean, I'm a reason to put on TV.
5: Yeah, but it's like, that's saying, like, why don't you play football? Because I'll probably be MVP of the NFL. Yeah.
0: But I'd say the opposite.
5: Like, I'd probably make the league, and then I'd have to be a professional quarterback.
0: No, but I say the opposite. I don't want to be on the show and then look like an idiot.
5: Right.
0: Like, get on the show and then not know how.
1: The scenario you're talking about is he would make the team, but he wouldn't want to play in the actual game.
5: Because he would throw an interception.
0: Right.
1: Right.
0: Yeah. I don't want to throw interceptions.
1: Yeah.
0: Like, I feel like my, like.
1: Clearly be on the team, though.
5: Of course.
0: When they're like, the question is this, or the answer is this, and I go, oh, what is Chinese food? And they're like, ooh, I'm sorry, the answer is, what is France? And you're like, I wasn't even close.
1: Yeah.
0: You don't want to do that on national television 4 or 5 times.
5: And I believe there's, like, several levels to go through to get to the show.
0: Yeah.
5: Like, the online test is, like, the bare minimum entry level type thing.
3: But you still have to get picked, and then you probably got to.
0: But that's what I'm saying, Carmen. I have more of a reason to be picked than the average guy because I have this radio show.
3: But maybe not. Maybe your score's not that good.
0: No, you never know.
5: Yeah.
3: That's, you know, we won't know until you take the test.
0: Mm. Mm-hmm. Mike, how's the show? Good morning.
7: Hi, Mike.
0: Hi.
7: Hi. I'm calling in regards to the guy that called in earlier talking about how you promote different genres of music, but, you know, then you're the type of music y'all are.
0: Right.
7: And I just want to say I'll listen to Def Leppard, Warrant, turn around and listen to Dolly Parton and, you know, Bruno Mars. With that being said, well, do you happen to have any extra Bruno Mars tickets?
5: You got played.
0: You wrote me in with that sexy voice.
7: I have tried so hard to win tickets from y'all so many times, and I've never won, and I would love to go see Bruno Mars.
0: I know, but unfortunately, Punk and I only have one pair to give away, and we're going to do it. And we're gonna do
7: when
0: it,
7: will
0: but,
7: that be?
0: Tomorrow. We're going to do it tomorrow, probably in the 8 o'clock hour. And right after news, we'll give them away. And you got through today around this time. You could probably get through tomorrow.
7: Okay, thank you.
0: You don't know how badly. Aww. I just want to go, just take them. I want to help you out so bad. And I don't even know what you look like. You could be ugly, and I still want to give them to you.
7: Thank you so much.
0: So tomorrow, please call back and try and win them tomorrow, okay?
7: All right, thanks, Mike.
0: Thank you, dear.
3: But you're just going to give tickets to a dumb dad who doesn't know how to buy tickets in his area.
1: By the way, she probably was ugly. She didn't argue.
0: Actually, those are the hot ones.
1: No, hot ones will fight.
0: The hot ones, the ones who think they're hot are the ones that have to go, I'm not ugly, I'm hot. Those are the ones that are like, all right.
1: Yeah, but the really hot ones, you go, trust me, I'm hot.
5: Yeah.
1: They know. Who is Henry Kissinger? Nope, we were looking for chewing gum.
0: Yeah, that's exactly what's going to happen. That's exactly what's going to happen. Like, I don't, you know, like, they asked the other day, which dynasty did this. What's the answer?
2: You're
0: going to
2: go Ming.
0: Ming.
2: You got to go Ming.
0: Ming. And we weren't it wasn't even the right side of the country.
2: Or duck.
0: Right. Yeah. You're either Ming or duck. what 16th century dynasty? Duck? Yeah, no. See, that's where I don't want to have the problem. I'm telling you, it's a matter of the opposite of what you're saying. I'm worried I'm going to look stupid. Not that I'm too smart for the show. Mm-hmm. Mm-hmm. Yeah.
5: Take the online test.
0: Joe, did you put a dog down for me?
4: No.
0: I know. I said not to.
4: I know you did.
0: But now I'm starving and I can smell your dog cooking.
2: What do you got? One solo dog?
0: I hear the sirens calling.
4: That's not it. I know that's a siren song of the hot dog roller, but that's not a dog, Michael.
0: What is it?
4: That is a shrimp bake roll.
0: Oh, man. Yeah.
2: Last day, right?
5: Yeah, those are like last day. Yeah, 5 days old now. 6 days.
4: So what?
0: I talked to my dad yesterday. He's like, I hope you're at least keeping them in the freezer. I said, probably not.
5: He's not. Those are week old egg shrimp egg rolls.
4: Yeah.
0: Joe, I will tell you, I'm not afraid to eat something that's a week old. As long as it's not discolored or show any fungus on it, I'll eat it.
4: I'm the same way.
2: Maybe
4: make
2: a couple
4: stronger.
2: Couple extra turns on the roller after that. You know?
5: Joe did say, he goes, I'm maxing these bitches out. And he cranked them.
2: Also, if you think about it, shrimp don't really go bad.
5: So, seafood really lasts longest.
0: But you would smell it first.
2: Yeah. You know? You bite into it. I mean, if it's in a case thing, whatever, you're not going to know until you bite into it. And then you go, oh, no.
0: Yeah,
4: I think we would know. We would get there. We would be able to sniff it.
2: You're gonna get your sea legs.
5: Hit it with the sauce.
4: No, you got it. Yeah.
5: You'll be fine.
2: Sauce kills everything.
0: I was reading this guy put out these foods that you should eat if you're trying to lose weight and you're trying to work out.
2: Mm-hmm.
0: And one of the things he said to eat, which I thoroughly enjoy, but I thought was bad, and he even says it feels like a cheat, but it's not.
2: Mm-hmm.
0: Watermelon.
2: Mm-hmm.
3: Oh, yeah.
0: He said watermelon is all water.
5: It's water, yeah.
2: It's very filling,
3: but
2: too.
3: I will say the only thing is if you're someone who's counting your macros,
0: yeah,
3: a lot of carbs.
0: Yeah, that's what I thought, a lot of carbs.
3: It
0: right?
3: takes your carbs away.
0: Yeah.
3: But you can still eat a lot of it for very little. So
0: right.
3: that is the benefit of it.
5: Fills you up, too.
3: Right.
0: Mm. Makes you pee a lot. I know that.
5: They say what's not good is the 450-calorie banana latte.
2: Oh,
5: with 56 grams of sugar.
0: I am not drinking that. I would be so
3: Who
0: nauseous
3: would drink
0: if I ate
3: that.
5: Yeah, real fat loser.
2: One cup of watermelon is about 92% water, which helps with hydration. Calories, only 46 calories. 9.4 grams of sugar, but it's natural sugar. Carbs, 11.5 grams.
5: I love watermelon.
4: So do dogs.
2: It's watermelon. Mm-hmm. We talked about that the other day. It's good for dogs. No seeds, no rind.
4: No.
3: Right.
2: But the actual watermelon. I do not like watermelon. I like watermelon flavor. I don't like actual watermelon.
0: Mm. If you're a tortoise, you eat the rind.
2: Yeah.
0: Ralph eats the whole thing.
3: Deer, too. You can throw the rinds out for deer.
0: Oh, yeah?
3: If you want to attract deer, yeah.
2: Yeah.
0: We have so many deer over here. They eat all my mother-in-law's plants.
5: They crap everywhere.
0: I don't really see it because I got the crap cleaning guys that come.
5: They come in my yard and I just yell at them. Get out.
0: Carmen, that is the one thing you should make fun of me for.
3: What?
0: I have a service that cleans the poop out of my yard.
3: Oh, yeah. I mean,
0: that
3: obviously.
0: Is the one thing. That is the one thing that at some point in my life, I'm going to look at my wife and go, do you believe at one point we actually paid somebody to pick up poop in our backyard?
3: Mm. Especially because you have two kids.
0: Yeah, I don't want my kids picking up poop.
5: That's what, how about having a dog?
0: Those kids are royalty. I'm not going to be out there rolling their hands in dog poop.
3: You are setting them up for failure, sir.
0: Listen, I have one son traveling the world right now. I have another son that's got another kid that's got straight A's in school.
5: Going to Las Vegas and Kentucky and Virginia, West Virginia, wherever else.
0: Oh, those kids were a bad idea. I don't know who thought of them. I wish I had four more kids.
2: No.
0: No, I wish I had another one, though.
5: You count Joe?
0: I do not count Joe. Joe's, I mean,
5: aged out.
0: Joe's like kind of like a
2: uncle, grandpa.
0: Uncle, yeah, exactly, exactly. Grunkle Stan.
2: If you had another kid, would it be younger or in between?
0: In between.
2: Oh.
0: Like I wish
2: boy or girl.
0: I wish there was a boy that was in between Joey and Juliana.
2: 16-year-old boy.
0: Yeah.
2: That's what you want.
0: Yeah.
2: Say it.
0: No.
5: No. Post it.
0: You almost got me. Why don't you have a seat? We'll take a quick break. Cody Tucker joins us live next on 102.5 The Bone.
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3: Southbound 275 at Fletcher, a wreck with the left lane block, and southbound 275 at Howard, right lane block there. Stop and go traffic, a 20-minute delay. There's one wreck in Pinellas. It's northbound 275 at 22nd Avenue North. That one has the on-ramp partially blocked. I'm Monica with traffic.
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14: This is Fox 13's Dave Osterberg from the Sky Tower Weather Center. We got another round of afternoon and evening storms coming your way. Rain chances overall at about 60%, with highs in the lower 90s. Storms will end this evening mild and muggy overnight with a low of 77. The rain chance for Friday holds at about 60%, with temps tomorrow back to the lower 90s.
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0: It is the Mike Calta Show. It's 102.5 The Bone, 904. The latest that we've been in a long time with Cody Tucker. I'm sorry, Cody, I didn't make you wait.
1: Accepted.
0: What? I'm sorry, say that again. Your mic was not off. That's two times I have to apologize to you.
1: Apology not accepted.
0: Oh, I'm sorry.
1: This is unacceptable. I could have slept in for a little longer.
0: This is true. I'm sorry. Do you get up specifically to do this show?
1: Yeah.
0: Oh, man.
2: Plus, he's an hour.
1: I mean, I'm usually up, you know, decently early, but I wake up like about 30 minutes extra early for the show.
0: All right. Well, I apologize, and hopefully you can find in your heart to forgive me at some point.
1: Probably not, but it is possible, I suppose.
2: Like next time.
0: What are you doing? Yeah. How was your week?
1: Oh, it was pretty good. Did not do so well last night on the old football game.
0: None of us did.
1: No, you know, made a little prop bet that Sam Darnold would throw a touchdown, and he proceeded to get taken out of the game five plays in. So, yeah, that almost made me.
0: You ruined all of our parlays.
1: Yeah, it was pretty ridiculous. So I think I'm going to stop doing any kind of player prop.
0: Well, that's what I was going to ask. Will you come back tonight? Like, I know tonight I'm going to go right back in. Plus, I don't know what you're using, but Hard Rock Bet here allows us to, because we can bet from Florida, allows us to bet on that. And because he did not, where he got, what happened? He got hurt and I get bonus bets?
2: Yeah, he got hurt in the first quarter. So we had a three-leg parlay. The other two hit. And with Sam Darnold being out in the first quarter, you have bettor's insurance, whatever. And it gives you your wager back in a bonus bet. So if you bet $100, you get $100 back in bonus bet.
1: Jeez, yeah, I kind of wish what I was using had that.
0: Mm-hmm.
1: My goodness.
0: Another reason for you to come to Florida.
1: Yeah, I mean, I don't think, you know, if I'm travel all the way to Florida to place bets.
2: You may have a problem.
1: I think I might have a little bit of an issue.
0: I drove from Nevada to California to set my lineup one year.
1: Yes, that's absurd.
0: Yeah, well, that's called a gambling addict. I was I was staying in Lake Tahoe, and it would not let me set my lineup, so I had to drive to California in only about 15 minutes and just to get over the line. And then once I got over the line, I was able to change it and play.
1: Yeah.
2: They have
1: that's good, I guess.
2: They got casinos in Texas? Like, where is the big casino?
1: No. So, like, Shreveport would be the closest city to me that has casinos. It's an hour drive. So, it's not like... Yeah, so I just do everything, you know. Through...
0: Are you
1: DraftKings and all that.
0: A casino gambling guy? You like to play a little blackjack, three card poker?
1: I do like to play blackjack. Was in Baton Rouge, you know, a while back, and you know, did pretty well on the old blackjack table.
0: Yeah.
1: I mean, that's really all I know how to play. Like, I would love to learn how to play craps, but God, that looks so confusing.
0: It's confusing.
1: It just seems fun,
0: and it's annoying because you're over there playing blackjack. And you lose three hands in a row, and you're like, Jesus, I just lost $75 or whatever you're betting.
1: Yeah.
0: And you hear these morons screaming over there like they just hit the jackpot, and then you go over there and they won $12.
1: Yeah, yeah. Well, they do say you have a way higher chance of winning.
2: Yes.
1: And craps than pretty much any game.
2: Yeah, it's one of the best for the player. And if you know somebody that knows how to play it, they can teach you. And do it. It's not because there's different ways to bet. There's so many different ways to bet, but there are certain ones that they're like, these are the top three that you want to bet on. Yeah, and it does have a player's advantage as opposed to some of the other ones. Although I do love sometimes to play the worst deal in the whole casino is the big six wheel that has the dollar, the two, the five. I spend that. Fun. I love that.
0: It's just fun for some reason.
1: Yeah. Yeah, I used to do the old slot machines, but I feel like now all that being digital and stuff, it's even more rigged.
0: Not just like not like rigged, because obviously they're rigged to win and rigged to lose. But the thing is that like I'm playing one called I'm gonna make one up, Suzuki Samurai, and I get it and I get four samurais in a row, and I go, whoa, four samurais, and they're like, there's 50 cents. And then you get two samurais, a sword, and a thing of grapes, and you're like, jackpot. I don't even know what wins anymore.
1: I know. And, you know, the whole thing, like, it's supposed to be like a nickel slot.
0: Yeah.
1: But you can't just have it be.

0: 5 cents that you're spending with,
1: right?
0: It's like 5 cents multiplied by 100, right. And you look down and like, oh, every spin was $5.
1: Yeah, that's
0: I wish I would have known that.
1: That's why with the slots, you want to keep it simple. 3 sevens, you know what you're getting, you know, and the pay line goes straight across instead of crisscross, all this different stuff. Yeah. By the way, speaking of all this betting, I just checked and I do have my bonus bet already.
2: Oh, good. Yeah, all right. So good. That'll be fun for tonight. Yeah.
0: I will be betting on the game tonight.
2: Sure. Yeah.
0: Most definitely. I mean, probably every game.
2: I don't know. It makes those one-off games like the Wednesday and Thursday games a little bit more exciting. Like, I couldn't care less who won last night's game. But, it gives me an excuse to want to pay attention to it a little bit. But tonight, we got a little vested interest tonight because Mike Evans, our number one receiver, is now a 49er, and we want to see how he does over there. So I'll be interested in watching that for a little while.
0: Yeah, that will be interesting. I think he'll do pretty well.
2: Yeah.
0: I mean, probably just about the same.
2: He's a Hall of Famer.
0: I can't imagine being trouble. Yeah, definitely. Yeah.
3: Cody, you're a Cowboys fan, right?
0: No. I absolutely hate the Cowboys. Really? I'm a Raiders fan.
3: Oh, that's right.
0: Yeah. So this is going to be another abysmal year, as always. Right. But we do start off playing the Dolphins, so we might be undefeated for a week. So I'll get to enjoy that, maybe.
2: Yeah.
0: I think we're expected to be fourth from last, which is
2: fighting chance.
0: Okay.
2: I mean, like, fourth from last is not last, and there could be one or two that squeak by. You're like, oh, we wouldn't expect to win that game, but you win by a field goal or something along those lines. You never know. You could be in fighting territory.
0: Yeah, I suppose. I don't think that's ever going to happen. I just kind of come to the acceptance that I'll never see that team do anything special ever again.
3: Would you rather they go with the Mendoza kid instead of Kirk Cousins?
0: No, I think, I mean, I like Fernando Mendoza, but he just seems like a real doofus.
3: That's true.
0: I just kind of wish the Raiders, went back to the mentality of like the old school Raiders. Like, we need to start cheating again.
2: Yeah.
0: Figuring out some way to get around steroid rules.
2: Right.
3: Yep.
0: Mohawks, lots of drugs, tons of drugs.
2: Steroids.
3: Like, so you basically want Jim Plunkett and Kyle Alzado to be playing
2: Lyle.
3: Again.
2: Or
0: Lyle Alzado. Yes. I want Lyle Alzado. I want Todd Marinovich.
2: Yeah.
0: I want some kid who was bred to be an NFL athlete and is shooting up during halftime. Like, Kirk Cousins and Fernando Mendoza are like, probably the two lamest people on the planet. I mean, it's probably nice people, but I don't, Raiders are not supposed to be nice. They're supposed to be a bunch of just, vicious.
2: You're supposed to be scared to go into that stadium if you're not a Raiders fan.
0: Yeah, the move to Vegas ruined everything, I think. I mean, obviously Oakland,
2: They took the balls out of it for sure.
0: Yeah, I think it just needs to have a little bit of that grit. You ain't going to get that with Fernando Mendoza. I mean, that guy's way too happy to be alive.
2: I know you don't travel much, but I have been around some of these stadiums. By far the worst place to be at an opposing stadium is in Philadelphia. You do not want to be you do not want to be a not Eagles fan on a Eagles Sunday.
0: Yeah, that's what I've always kind of heard. I mean, that's a real obnoxious,
2: they're all bad people.
0: Like, it's a football game.
2: Right.
0: Get over it.
2: Right.
0: Like, it means absolutely nothing. And I love football, but, like, to get in fights with people in the parking lot, cussing out, like, little kids and stuff, you're like, you're a loser. You're a 50-year-old man with green paint on your face screaming at a kid because he's wearing a Giants jersey.
2: Exactly.
0: It's like, you should be, you should get a nice beat down.
2: Mm-hmm.
0: But that's kind of a Philadelphia mentality, I think, in general.
2: For sure.
0: Yeah, Boston as well. Yeah.
2: But at least in Boston, they do it a little bit more fun. It's like a little, they got the stupid accents and they're screaming around. It's annoying, but they're not as willing to punch a kid as they are in Philadelphia.
0: Yeah. Philadelphia seems like the only place that's like to that extreme.
2: Yeah.
0: I mean, Dallas can get a little rough, too, but it's like, there's so many just kind of halfway Cowboys fans. So,
2: good thing about Dallas is something we got going for us with the Lightning here. Girls that go to those games, they love to slut it up before they go to a game.
0: Oh.
2: Stadium is like going to a concert.
0: Oh, you should go. A baseball game is even more. Oh yeah, yeah. Like a Houston Astros game.
2: Right.
0: Is just like Latina MILFs everywhere.
1: I'm listening.
0: I mean, it is wild. I mean, you go there, and you're like, I mean, I probably haven't watched a single pitch. Like it is pretty insane.
1: It seems like the Spurs games, the San Antonio's like that too.
0: Spurs games are top tier. Yeah, I mean, a Mavericks game is pretty good too for it. I mean, really, but yeah, I guess any sporting event. Really, just Texas in general is just very all about kind of slutting it up, you know.
2: Good, I like that.
0: Yeah, it's pretty good. Are we going to do that Sporkle thing?
2: What do you mean? You want to play?
0: I don't know. You said you said that we were going to play Sporkle today.
2: Can you? Who gets him, Carmen? Can you fire one up?
4: Yeah,
0: I mean, we don't have to.
2: No, I'd love to. I've got an hour left and nothing planned, so it would work out perfect.
0: Oh, okay.
1: In Cody's defense, though, he is on a little bit of a delay, so it may be a problem.
2: Cody, 2 + 2?
0: 4.
2: Yeah, there's a little delay.
1: Yeah.
0: Or like too much of a delay?
2: No, it just a lot of times when we play, we come within tenths of a second of each other, and Carmen's got a pretty good ear to hear what comes in. And then if not, Joe is the judge, and Joe screws it up every time.
1: Because you shout out the answer when you know it.
2: Yeah.
0: Yeah. Well, you should just give it to me if it's close.
2: Fair enough. Carmen, will you be able to dig one out, you think?
4: I'm looking right now.
2: All right. You do that, and in the meantime, we'll do what Cody does. And then when we're done with that, we'll come back to Sporkle.
1: By the way, Cody, Mike, we were talking before. He still does not want to take the online Jeopardy class or course or
0: yeah,
1: quiz
0: what
1: because he's
0: what's
1: afraid
0: up with that?
1: He's afraid they'll put him on the show.
0: I get it because I don't want to ever be on the show.
2: You would be somebody they'd want on the show. You have a look, okay. You also have a following, okay. So you're somebody that's more attractive than the next guy to be on the show. So what do we have on Mike Calta? How did he do? He got an 85. Well, 85 is mediocre. Yeah, he's at an 85, but he's got a 2 million person audience that he's been talking to for 20 years, and they'll all pay attention to him. The Tampa is market number 12 for TV. That could be a big deal for us. Okay, well, then let's pick him and put him on the show. Then they ask me what 16th century dynasty something, and I say Duck Dynasty, and I make myself look stupid. That's why I don't want to be on the show.
0: Oh, well.
2: Yeah.
0: I don't think, you know.
2: This is the same guy who won't swim without a shirt.
0: Well, yeah, and that's absolutely preposterous. Who are you worried about? I mean,
2: the ladies.
0: Yeah. Wow. Who cares? Ladies love a guy who just, you know, will flaunt what they got. Like, I'm walking out bare chested. You know, I mean, this is really one of the few times during the day I have a shirt on.
2: Yeah, but there's something about you. You've got a look about you, and you've got a confidence about you. I don't have that.
1: Mike,
2: I'm just mushy.
1: Mike feels like with the shirt on, people really can't tell.
2: No idea. Yeah. No idea.
1: Yeah, I wonder what it is.
2: Well, it's a black shirt, so nobody knows.
1: Do we think abs? Probably abs.
2: Probably
1: right?
2: Abs.
0: Yeah. Well, I mean, the black does work. You know what? I bought a pair of Crocs yesterday, and it was the first time I've ever bought a pair in my whole life.
2: Really? They're comfortable.
0: Yeah.
2: Aren't they?
0: Oh my God. I was at the academy, not to brag. And I was looking for some, you know, some slides.
2: Right.
0: And I saw the Crocs, and, you know, it was almost like a beam of light hit them. And I said, maybe I should try the pair of these on. Oh boy.
2: The only problem, and I speak from experience, is you wear them too much, they will give you knee pain. You don't feel it right away.
0: Oh.
2: Yeah, but after a while.
0: Yeah, my knees are already gone, so I mean.
2: All right, then you're good.
0: Yeah, I mean, I could wear, you know, I could wear anything and still have that issue. Yeah, well, you know, it kind of depends on how you align your feet in them things. Like, you got to still keep your feet low,
2: pointed
0: down.
2: Yeah,
0: people tend to raise the toes when they walk with shoes like that.
2: Yeah.
0: That's a beginner's mistake.
2: I'm a novice. You know? I'm a walking novice.
0: Yeah, it's like it's the flip-flop walk, you know, where people flip their toes up.
2: Right.
0: And that's not good.
2: Yeah. What do you have for us this week?
0: Okay. So in March 2001, a private plane carrying a husband and wife and their two children was flying over Kenya when suddenly the plane began to dip uncontrollably. The pilot of the plane had, for some reason, lost consciousness at the controls. The husband, who had zero flight experience, was somehow able to take control of the plane and keep it level while also slapping the pilot to try to wake him up. After several minutes, the pilot finally regained consciousness and was able to take control and safely land the plane. Those five lives were saved that day thanks to the quick thinking of that man, Mr. Bean himself, Rowan Atkinson.
2: No way. Nice. I mean, that's how is that not Mr. Bean episode where he goes in all silent and everybody's passed out and he starts slapping everybody?
0: Yeah.
2: No kidding.
0: That's wild. Yeah, Rowan Atkinson.
1: I love the day. He's great. You could see him going up to people and like barely tapping and then getting harder and harder. Yeah.
2: Do you remember, Cody, you might be too young for this, but Payne Stewart, the golfer?
0: No.
2: He was a guy who wore like the old
1: crazy
2: school
1: pants,
2: golf knickers, and he
0: So golf what?
2: I was very careful. Right. So one day I got off the air, and this was probably, I want to guess, 1997 or 98, okay?
0: Okay.
2: And I got off the air, and there was an alert. It was really, internet was relatively still new at the time. There wasn't Google yet or anything. And it was, there is a plane carrying Payne Stewart that is unresponsive to, control, and they don't know what is going on, and they're following the plane, and nobody's responding. So they're sending planes up there to take a look at it, and it was crazy. And eBay had just come out. And then after a while, the speculation on the news was that there was a carbon monoxide leak inside the cabin, which is a simple mistake. If you're a pilot and you forget to do something, that could happen.
0: Mm-hmm.
2: And this guy forgot it. And what happened? I could be screwing the story up, because I think also there was a chance that something could break and they could all freeze up there too. The seal is broken. So anyway, what happened was they flew up there and they looked in the window and they could see that the pilots were passed out. And that they can assume that only that the passengers were passed out as well, and that there must have been a poison leak. And eBay was new, and I watched all the Payne Stewart stuff start going up on eBay. It was amazing how people try to cash in on his death as the plane was still flying. People were driving up the price of all the Payne Stewart stuff online. But that reminded me of that, because I wouldn't know. What do you do if you go in the cabin and the pilot's passed out? I don't even think I could fit in that seat.
0: It's why I would never do flying lessons.
2: No.
0: Because, I am learning how to fly, but what if on day one my pilot has a heart attack?
2: Right. While you're up there.
0: Like, I am at the mercy of that guy's cardiovascular system.
2: Exactly. That is definitely.
0: And you could have an aneurysm at any moment. Right. I mean, you could be healthy as an ox and,
2: all on your first trip. Yeah.
0: Yeah, I don't trust that.
1: There is something in the aircraft. They suffered unexplained loss of cabin pressure. And then the lack of oxygen caused hypoxia.
0: Yeah.
1: Right.
0: That'll do it.
2: All right, what else you got for us?
0: Okay, so these are more just like shorter random facts.
2: Sure.
0: When John Paul Getty's grandson, John Paul Getty III, was kidnapped and held for ransom, the person who delivered the ransom money to have him released was a family friend named Bill Newsom, the father of California Governor Gavin Newsom.
2: Oh, no kidding.
0: Yeah. Well, you know about the kidnapping, the John Paul Getty III?
2: Yeah.
0: Yeah.
2: I don't know.
0: Granddad wouldn't pay the... So John Paul Getty III, Balthazar Getty's dad, he was kidnapped in Italy, and they asked for, whatever it was, a couple $100,000, and the granddad wouldn't pay the money to have him rescued. But then finally lent it to his son, John Paul Getty II, with an interest rate. Yeah. Well, I mean, what a horrible human.
2: Don't be dick to your grandparents.
0: Well, yeah.
2: Might have been a bad
0: So there's some more random ones. President Joe Biden was born closer to the presidency of Abraham Lincoln than he was to his own presidency.
1: That's wild.
2: That is crazy. He's old.
0: Yeah. He's pretty old.
2: He's a good death pool pick for next year.
1: Yeah. He's not doing well.
2: No.
0: Yeah, that's top tier.
2: You think
0: Phil Collins would be up there too?
2: Yeah, Phil Collins is on his way out too. That's sad. Genesis fan?
0: Oh, love Genesis. One of my favorite bands of all time. More so the Peter Gabriel era Genesis.
2: See, I don't know the difference between the. I mean, I like when Phil Collins was singing. So I like the.
0: Yeah. Cuts. Well, that's the. Yeah, so that's when Phil Collins was just the was singing and not just the drummer,
2: right?
0: Which those are great too. Abacab or whatever the and Tonight. Yeah. One of my favorite songs of all time.
2: Good song.
0: But I love the, you know, when Peter Gabriel was singing and wearing the weird costumes.
2: Yeah,
0: Peter like Gabriel. Some of the Selling England by the Pound. Uh-huh. It was a great, great album. All right, so Dudley Moore, you know Dudley Moore, Arthur? The actor. So, yeah, Dudley Moore, legendary director Billy Wilder, and Milton Berle all died on the exact same day.
2: Oh.
0: And C.S. Lewis, Arthur, author of Chronicles of Narnia, Aldous Huxley, the author of Brave New World, and John F. Kennedy also all died on the exact same day.
2: Oh, jeez. I tell you, death trios usually happen like that. Famous.
0: Yeah, but usually not the exact same
2: day.
0: That's
2: true. It's all within a couple of days.
0: And the Huxley, Lewis, and Kennedy one were within like a couple of hours of each other. Mm. Yeah, because they both died like early that morning, and JFK died like an hour or two later.
2: Oh, that's nuts.
0: So no one cared.
2: I don't know if I've told you this before, but a member of the show has held Milton Berle's penis in his hand.
0: Oh. Are you talking about you?
2: That would be me. Yes, that would be me.
0: Like, still attached, or did they take it off later?
2: It was still attached. He roped me in. He goes, we were taking pictures together, and we'd spent some time in the morning together doing an interview and stuff, and then I was a kid, and when it was my turn to take the picture, he goes, I like you. Come over here. Kneel down next to me. So I knelt.
1: By the way, you say you're a kid. You were 20-something.
2: Yeah, I think it was like 22.
1: So not 6 years
2: old. Oh, no, sorry.
0: Yeah.
2: I was a computer.
0: Either way.
4: I was 9.
2: Yeah. But he goes, come here, kneel down next to me. I like you. He goes, put your arm around me and take your other arm, okay? And he goes, take your hand and put it here. And he put it right on his crank. And I could, and it was, in my, I mean, he did it to be funny, but I felt it. You know, I could still feel it today. It was amazing.
0: I mean, a legendarily massive unit on him.
2: Yeah.
1: I mean,
0: like, there's that.
1: He was described as a penis with a man attached to it.
2: Yeah.
0: Well, there's that that story where he was in like a locker room, like a gym locker room, and some guy, you know, had his out and was like, yeah, Milton, take a look at this, you know, like, see how big mine is. And Milton's friend, I think it was somebody famous, I can't remember who was like, all right, Milton, just take out enough to win.
1: Yeah.
0: It's like, good. Yeah. It's wild business.
2: Carmen, were you able to grab a Sporkle?
5: Yeah, of course.
2: All right. Cody, here's what we do. Carmen asks the question, and then we just shout out the answer. Whoever gets the answer outright is the winner and gets the point. And there's 20 questions. And then if there's some this dilemma here, Joe will be the judge to decide who got the answer.
1: Are we all playing, or are you guys going head-to-head?
2: I think we should all play like we usually do.
1: Okay.
2: Yeah. All right. Yeah. All right, Carmen, ready when you are.
5: Everyone good with that?
2: Yep.
5: Okay, so I just went and grabbed a general trivia.
2: Perfect.
5: Right? General knowledge. So it's all over the place. First one, a Bloody Mary cocktail contains Galvin.
2: See, that's the problem.
0: Sometimes
2: you take a chance. Yeah.
5: How many? Right. Okay, next one. How many letters are there in the 26. English? Galvin.
2: Son of a bitch.
5: Pythagoras' theorem is a theorem concerning
2: triangles.
5: Which shape?
2: Triangles.
1: Square. I know what it is.
0: It's triangle.
5: Yeah, I needed a right angled triangle.
2: They're all right angled triangles.
0: No, they're not. It's acute, a saucily, scaly.
2: That's why I can't be on Jeopardy.
1: Don't say that on Jeopardy. Yeah. They're all right angles. No, they're not. No point.
5: Your next one. What is the Japanese word for harbor wave?
0: Tsunami.
5: Galvin. Which chemical element has the symbol AU?
1: Gold.
5: Galvin. Gold. Which city hosted the 2008
1: Atlanta.
5: Summer Olympics?
0: Athens.
2: Sochi.
1: Tokyo.
5: Beijing.
0: Beijing, Athens was 04, dang.
5: No point. Yeah. Which is the only sign of the zodiac to begin with the letter T?
2: Taurus.
5: Mike?
1: You can definitely hear that you're on a delay, Cody.
4: It's not fair to him. He's on a delay.
0: Well, is it that bad?
1: Yeah, it's like a full second.
0: Oh, geez.
2: That's all right. Let's write it out.
5: Which of the Earth's oceans is the largest?
1: Pacific.
5: Galvin. Which of these three words is a palindrome? Boater, motor,
1: rotor. Damn it.
2: Rotor.
5: Roeder. Mike, yeah. Roeder. Which planet is the sixth planet from the sun?
2: Jupiter.
1: Pluto?
0: Saturn.
5: Saturn.
2: Cody on the board.
5: Cody.
0: Look at that.
5: Which star of the film Rebel Without a Cause?
2: James Dean.
5: Mike. Who won the FIFA World Cup in 2010?
2: Brazil.
5: Who won the FIFA World Cup in 2010?
0: Germany.
5: Looking for Spain. No point. And Pap, we are halfway there.
6: Gio has 0 points on the board.
1: Thank you.
6: With a single point. Michael has 3, and Galvin is your leader by 2 right now. He's winning with 5.
2: All right. We can do this.
5: Okay. We are doing general trivia halfway. Here we go. In which century did the American Civil War take place?
0: 19th.
2: Yeah. I just bowed out. I'm like, this is Cody's all day.
5: What is the capital city of Greece?
2: Athens.
5: Mike. What is the first book of the Hebrew Bible?
2: Genesis.
5: Mike. The delay.
1: Yeah.
2: Oh, nobody give me credit.
1: No, you can tell.
0: I'm saying them the same time, if not earlier.
1: This is more reason for Cody to come to Tampa.
2: Yep.
0: Yeah, this would get me there. Probably more than anything.
5: All right, your next one. What animated 2010 film was the largest grossing movie
1: Monsters
5: of
1: Inc.
5: the year?
2: Despicable Me.
1: What was the year?
5: 2010.
0: Toy Story 4?
1: I guessed.
5: Toy Story 3. Close. No point. Sorry. Your next one. The Eiffel Tower is found
1: France. In
2: Paris.
5: Paris.
1: Damn it.
5: Mike.
1: I went wide.
5: Boston is the capital city of
0: Massachusetts.
5: Mike. The ending to World War One came in what year?
2: It's you,
0: 1926.
2: 1924.
5: 1918.
1: Oh.
5: No point.
0: Oh.
2: Yeah. Thought you'd have that one for sure.
0: Yeah. I did not think it was 1918.
2: If you were on Jeopardy, you'd look so stupid.
0: That's fine.
2: It's all right. Here is fine.
5: In which year did the first man set foot on
0: 1969.
5: Galvin. Which franchise has characters called Pikachu, Charizard?
0: Pokemon.
5: Pap.
6: That was Gio.
2: Oh, it was not.
1: It was totally not.
2: What
1: did you think it was?
0: It was me, really. But
2: I'm a level 69 Pokemon Go player.
5: Your next one. Which author wrote the novel Catch 22?
0: Heller.
5: Cody and Pap, we are on the last 3.
6: Gio has a single point on the board. Cody with 3. Galvin with 6. And Michael is your leader by 1.
2: Oh.
6: He's winning with 7.
2: All right.
5: We are doing general trivia. Last 3. Here we go. Name either letter that is worth 10 points in the
1: Q.
5: Galvin. X. It's Q and Z. Just so you guys know. Fun fact. Last 2. How many sides does a pentagon have?
1: 5.
5: Galvin. And your last one. The positive square root of 36 is?
0: 6.
5: Mike.
1: Oh, yeah. Cody's got to be here.
2: I know. All right, Cody.
0: Yeah, delay.
2: You can't judge Cody's performance based on the delay. But, Carmen, what is the outcome, Joe?
6: The outcome is Gio with a single point on the board, Cody with 3, Michael and Galvin are both tied with 8.
2: We got a runoff. You got another one, Carmen?
5: Yes, we do.
2: All right.
1: Nobody else gets the answers.
2: It's just between me and Galvin.
1: All right.
5: Tiebreaker. Here we go. Who wrote the play Romeo and Juliet?
2: Shakespeare.
5: Mike.
2: That was easy. All right.
1: I was going to say full name Bill Shakespeare.
2: Oh, sorry.
5: Nope.
2: It's Wally.
1: Cody had a large majority of the answers.
2: Yes.
1: The timing was off.
2: Yeah, so we're not taking anything away from Cody. We understand.
0: You'd almost have to do like either super difficult ones that you can't answer real fast or like taking turns, which, you know, is nowhere near as fun, I suppose. But
2: also,
0: yeah.
2: We're so used to yelling out the answer before the question's even written, you know, trying to beat each other.
0: Oh,
2: so.
0: Yeah. Yeah.
2: We'll get it. One day we'll get you here and we'll do it all live in the studio.
0: Oh, it's fine. No worries. It's still fun.
2: Yeah. Well, thanks for reminding me because I certainly forgot about it. Check out Cody Tucker. He is online at The Cody Tucker Show. You can find him giving out interesting facts. There were some really good ones this week. You had one of them, people who should have played parts or were originally cast as parts. Yeah. There were some really good ones that came out that I didn't even know about this week. And, of course, his second book, which will be out soon, which will be here in time for Christmas. So, Cody, thanks for your patience today. We will check in with you next week.
0: Sounds good. See you all then.
2: There you go, the great Cody Tucker. I want to give some love to the Tales of Mercy Gala, which is happening at the Palmasia Golf and Country Club. It is already sold out. It's happening on Friday night, and it proves how much Tampa Bay steps up for local rescues. The venue is packed, and they're shouting out because their real mission is the community coming together and helping more than 250 foster animals across the area to save them from overcrowding in municipal shelters. They're having, Gallen, how about this? I would love this. A cuddly lounge?
1: Yeah.
2: Packed with adoptable puppies and kittens on site.
1: That's great.
2: So if you want to go there I'm such a sucker, I would leave there with the dog for
1: that's
2: sure.
1: That's how they get you.
2: For sure.
1: They're like, yeah, just foster it.
2: But you can go there and you can see the puppies and you can see just a small amount of the ones that really need to find good homes. You can find all the information at mercifulprojects.org/donate if you'd like to make a donation. That is mercifulprojects.org. And give them a help out if you love animals in the Tampa Bay area.
1: Nice.
2: We got to take a break. 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
8: Earlier accidents on the major roadways cleared up and out of your way, and the big delay starting to thin out a bit. Just one wreck right now. It's in Hillsborough County, eastbound Bush Boulevard at 20th Street. Crews on the scene there with two left lanes blocked. I'm Monica with traffic.
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16: 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This is Fox 13's Dave Osterberg from the Sky Tower Weather Center. We got another round of afternoon and evening storms coming your way. Rain chances overall at about 60% with highs in the lower 90s. Storms will end this evening mild and muggy overnight with a low of 77. The rain chance for Friday holds at about 60% with temps tomorrow back to the lower 90s.
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18: 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I want to remind everybody, flags up, Lime's in Tampa Bay. 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Find out where they are drinking the Coronas and watching football and giving away prizes all season long. Thank you to Cody Tucker for being on the show today. Tomorrow is Friday. We will close out the week with comedian Josh Wolf, who's been on the show plenty of times before. He will be in the studio with us tomorrow. He's going to be at Side Splitters this weekend. And I've got Bruno Mars tickets to give away tomorrow to the sold-out show happening at Raymond James Stadium on Saturday. I will do that in the 8 o'clock hour tomorrow.
19: I just saw a thing with the Spice Girls. I guess they're putting out like a singles box thing or something.
18: All right.
19: Have you seen the commercial?
18: Pumpkin Spice?
19: Rachel Dratch as Pumpkin Spice. Great. Yeah.
20: Are we going to do Bruno Mars Sing Along with Galvin?
19: Oh.
18: That is what I was going to plan on playing, to be honest with you.
20: Sorry.
18: That's all right. No, that's all right.
20: Okay.
18: That is what I was hoping we'd be able to play
20: tomorrow. I know Galvin big on the Bruno Mars.
19: I think Bruno Mars is very talented. I don't know if I could.
18: Yeah. I think you can, Galvin.
20: I mean, there's
18: some
20: songs that we all kind of know just from hearing.
19: Yeah.
20: I think.
18: Carmen?
21: Yes.
18: Thank you for your extra sporkle today.
21: Yeah, of course.
18: Excellent job. And that's it. We're done. The after show with Johnny B is up next, but don't forget to tune in to the JP show right at 11 o'clock.
19: Yeah.
18: To get the dirt on Dizzy. Carmen, question for you. Do you know of, evidently this came to me through a listener, that Monica spoke on the air of how about having a threesome with her and Holly from Miguel and Holly?
20: What?
18: Does that sound familiar to you?
21: No.
18: I don't know that that's true, and I wish Monica we had time to ask her. Maybe we can revisit that another time.
21: Okay,
18: but supposedly she talked about that on the air.
21: Huh.
18: Maybe you guys want to call JP show and ask about that. I'd like to know.
20: You say.
18: Yeah. Find us on Instagram at the Mike Calta Show. We'll see you guys tomorrow. Goodbye.
22: I'm hungry.
23: Yeah. I'm a fool. I'm an old, fat, stupid fool. That's why.
24: What's really going on in your life?
25: Let's shoot Uma in the vagina.
26: Mike, why are you doing this?
27: Cal, I have to go.
26: Oh, yeah. Fo shiz. Genuine. What's up, homie?
27: Bushy.
28: Bye.
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41: Earlier accidents on the major roadways cleared up and out of your way, and the big delay starting to thin out a bit. Just one wreck right now. It's in Hillsborough County, eastbound Bush Boulevard at 20th Street. Crews on the scene there with two left lanes blocked. I'm Monica with traffic.
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18: 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Head to Grillsmith this Thursday. $7 Tito's cocktails. 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Everything from dirty martinis to cosmopolitans. 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I'll see you
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0: yeah. Oh, welcome, everybody. It's Thursday. This is the Mike Calta After Show. I am Johnny B. Always on time, baby. You can't stop me. Ian Beckles is here.
1: Yeah, Playboy.
0: I ran.
1: I see that.
0: Yeah, dude.
1: Yeah. Really ran or just picked up?
0: No, like a real brisk waddle. Yeah.
1: Okay.
0: Yeah.
1: What do you think you run the 40 in? I mean, that's real. I mean, for real.
0: Oh, I don't. I think my knee would completely separate if I tried. Honest. Yeah. There's nothing. That's not going down.
1: I don't think knees separate.
0: Yeah. Well, they're almost there already.
1: Okay.
0: Yeah. No, have you ever seen videos of like guys, middle-aged guys trying to race?
1: It's hilarious.
0: And they just blow a hammy and fall down immediately?
1: Like somebody hit him with a bow and arrow from the fifth floor. Shoom.
0: Yeah, or somebody just turned him off. Yeah. You know, just boop on the ground. I haven't sprinted.
1: Yeah.
0: Since high school.
1: Yeah, I haven't sprinted since a long. Since I played ball. Like, there's no reason really to sprint.
0: Right.
1: There's no reason to sprint. And no, if I'm sprinting, either I'm running away from an animal, probably.
0: Yes.
1: Or somebody stole something. That's it. There's no other reason to sprint.
0: There would have to be a life and death situation.
1: Correct.
0: Like somebody's trying to kill a family member or...
1: Well, you could Uber there, though. You don't have to sprint.
0: That's true.
1: If somebody's killing your people, I would Uber there because it's more efficient.
0: You do that that fake fast walk when you're walking in front of a car at Publix when you just swing your arms real fast, but you're still moving your legs the same speed.
1: There you go.
0: Yeah. That's what I do. Please don't kill my wife. Just swinging my arms real fast at him. She's like, he's killing me. I go, no, I'll be there in a second.
1: Any minute. I mean, hold on.
0: My knees are separating. All right, we got to do this real fast. Jeez, oh, Pete's.
2: Here we go, Bone Fam. The Bone Bonus. Sponsored by Badger Bob Services. It's who we are. This hour's Bone Bonus keyword is...
0: lucky. This hour's keyword is lucky. That's right. L-U-C-K-Y. Lucky. Hopefully you'll get lucky. Put that keyword lucky into the Bone app. It's absolutely free. And you got 30 minutes to do that. 29 and a half minutes to do it. Stick by your phone. If you get a weird phone call, that Bone Bonus could be yours. $1,000. Lucky. Good luck to you. I'm lucky I was on time again.
1: Traffic again?
0: It's crazy for me. So I'm in this weird kind of conundrum. So where I live in Valrico, if I leave early, I get stuck in traffic.
1: Okay.
0: I have this window that I have to leave in. Like, so it takes about 40 minutes to get here in normal circumstances.
1: Okay.
0: So if I leave, let's say I go, oh, you know what? I want to get there, you know, nice and early. My Waze will tell me, oh, okay, well, it's going to take, if you leave at 8:30, you're going to hit all the traffic and it's going to take you an hour and 5 minutes.
1: Okay.
0: But if I leave at 9,
1: it'll still take that much.
0: It takes 40 minutes. Yep. So I show up at the same time, no matter what.
1: That makes sense.
0: But sometimes I leave at 9, like today, and it says, oh, your arrival time will be 9:40.
1: Perfect.
0: Okay. And then on the way here, things happen.
1: Catastrophe.
0: Yeah. All of a sudden it goes rerouting. Yeah. Now your arrival time is 9:51. I go, okay. Yeah. Okay, that's plenty of time still. I'm
1: plenty.
0: Good. I've already prepped the show. We're good.
1: Yeah.
0: I do all the prep at home. And then I get on the Gandy and there's no wreck. People just don't know how to drive. They just don't know how to drive.
1: You're just now figuring that out?
0: It's unbelievable. And then, all of a sudden, I'm just sitting in front of Derby Lane for 7 minutes.
1: Yeah.
0: And I go, what are we doing, dude? There's got to be a dead person up here. Nope.
1: At least have a dead person.
0: Sometimes I want that. Yeah. I want that closure. I want to know if I'm not moving on the bridge, there's a reason for it.
1: At least one fatality would just make it worth the while.
0: But if not dead, at least really maimed.
1: Maimed.
0: You know what I mean?
1: Severely maimed.
0: Like, I want to see somebody crying on the hood of their car.

0: tour of just media in general.
1: Yeah, dude.
0: I'm the guy to call up if you need just free media.
1: Yeah.
0: I'm like, they're just passing me around.
1: I like it, dude.
0: Yeah, me too.
1: Yeah, yeah.
0: You know what I don't like? The fact you don't have any colors on today.
1: I don't have any colors?
0: I don't like it. Like this gray sweatshirt thing?
1: Yeah.
0: I'm not feeling it.
1: Oh, really?
0: I'm not saying it's a bad sweatshirt, but you're usually...
1: Popping. Yeah.
0: What happened?
1: I was just kind of going with comfort this morning, and yeah. Look, I gained some weight back. I don't know if you've noticed.
0: Are you saying that quietly?
1: I don't know if you've noticed.
0: Are you talking to yourself?
1: In the last few months.
0: Oh, I haven't noticed.
1: I've been retaining a bit of water for the last few months.
0: Okay.
1: And so I am back on track.
0: Okay.
1: Proud to say.
0: Okay.
1: I'm intermittent fasting again. All I've actually lost a few pounds this week already.
0: Congratulations.
1: I got on the scale for the first time since our competition.
0: Oh, boy.
1: And I haven't got on the scale because I knew that it was going to be bad news.
0: Well, I'm going to say this. Not getting on the scale makes the bad news automatic.
1: I know.
0: It's automatic.
1: I know.
0: Because it's impossible to eyeball your weight. I try.
1: I know, dude.
0: Oh, I'm walking. I'll be fine.
1: Mm-mm.
0: I'll eat whatever. I'll be. And you get on the scale. You're like, no. I mean, I weigh myself 2-3 times a week now.
1: Yeah. And look, I've just been in a bad place. I've been in a bad place with my diet, with my mental, everything for a little while now. And it's all kind of piled on top of each other. I'm getting back on track. I'm getting myself together.
0: Everybody.
1: Yeah.
0: Goes through it. You got to catch yourself.
1: Sure.
0: You got to catch yourself.
1: Yeah,
0: and then you got to find out a way to not go back there.
1: Right.
0: That's important.
1: Yes.
0: I'm hoping I've changed in that way. Okay. Because when I used to fall off the wagon, I would be 330. Now falling off the wagon is 280.
1: Okay? No, so I've noticed that about you.
0: It's a mental thing. It's all mental. I'm the same person inside. Mentally, I'm different.
1: Yeah.
0: No doubt.
1: Yeah, and you know, and it's life hits you in the face sometimes. Sometimes a lot of things pile up and just circumstances are bad. And, you know, I have to remember that that's just what it is. And you got to power through it. There was a poem hanging up in the bathroom in my house growing up. My dad put this little plaque up and it was this poem. And it was kind of like what he lived by. And I remember the poem by heart. And I don't know who wrote it, but it's just a short little poem. And it says, "It's easy enough to be pleasant when life goes by like a song. But the man worthwhile is the man with a smile when everything goes dead wrong." And that was in my bathroom, you know, growing up, my entire childhood.
0: Hall & Oates, wasn't it?
1: It sounds like it.
0: Like a little Hall & Oates.
1: Maybe Phil Collins?
0: I don't know.
1: But it was like, it's just such a simple thing.
0: Yeah.
1: You know, and it kind of falls into stoicism a little bit. You know what I mean?
0: You beat me to that because I watch a lot of videos on stoicism.
1: Yeah, I know. You got me doing it.
0: Yeah, and stoicism is to where you strengthen your mind to get ready for tough times.
1: Yes.
0: Okay. Because you just lost your dog. Okay.
1: It's been a bad week.
0: Yeah. It's because that's part of life.
1: Sure.
0: Right. There's going to be 40 more things that happen in your life that are going to be equivalent to that.
1: Yeah. I
0: tell people this. Okay. They're like, I had one guy in the back of the cafe one time and he's howling, crying. And I'm like, what happened? I lost my bird. And I'm like, okay.
1: Yeah.
0: And I talked to somebody else. They're like, he only had the bird for 2 weeks or something. So I'm just thinking to myself,
1: all right,
0: if you're crying like that for a bird you had 2 weeks,
1: might be something else.
0: What's
1: going
0: to happen when your parents die?
1: Look, yeah.
0: I have to think that, okay?
1: Yeah,
0: because
1: you
0: have to get yourself prepared for the tough things in life because you know what? They're inevitable.
1: Sure, man.
0: And you're going to go through it and you just got to figure it out. So right now, you got to think in your mind, there's going to be crazy things happen just like losing my dog. They're going to continue to happen.
1: Oh, yeah.
0: You can't let it change my mind.
1: Oh, yeah.
0: My mind is strong. I'm going to fight through it regardless.
1: Well, I started Sunday officially. I flipped the switch and I said, you know what? I'm not making excuses anymore. I'm getting back on track. I know how to live a healthy lifestyle. I've done it. I've proved it.
0: Stop you there.
1: Yeah.
0: You don't.
1: I mean, I did it for 2 years.
0: But you don't because of where you are. You can't say that. You can't say you know how to live a healthy lifestyle because you didn't.
1: I mean, I did it for 2 years.
0: I understand that.
1: Yeah, yeah.
0: But I'm just talking about in general. If anybody says I know how to live a healthy lifestyle, they got to be sitting there looking at me healthy. Okay? So that's you've done it.
1: Right.
0: Okay? But you're not doing it.
1: No.
0: In order to say you know how to do it, I don't even want to say that. I just want to say this is what I am. Everybody knows what they should eat and shouldn't eat. Everybody.
1: Yeah.
0: But it's how do you stop yourself from putting that McDonald's

0: or that whatever in your mouth? How do you stop yourself? How do you make yourself get your lazy ass up and go for a walk?
1: Mm-hmm.
0: That's the mental part. It is not physical. It's all mental.
1: Oh, I know. No. Look, this is...
0: But you got to watch yourself saying that you get it and you understand. None of us do. Because we're battling every single day.
1: I feel like I do in the way that this is... I'm never going to be done with this battle. It's going to be something I've done my entire life.
0: I'm okay with that.
1: I'm going to die with this struggle. Where I'm at, you know, when that happens, hopefully I'm in a better place than I am yesterday, you know? So... Mm-hmm.
0: That's a good mentality, to be better than when you were yesterday.
1: Yes.
0: Every day.
1: Yes.
0: Every day.
1: And that's what I did 4 years ago. I feel like my mindset was really good for a couple of years because I lost over 100 pounds and I maintained it mm-hmm. for over a year. And then I slowly slipped out.
0: Yep.
1: And that's what happens.
0: Yep.
1: And it's all about, you know, figuring it out before you get too far gone and jumping back on, you know, and like, okay, I know I'm slipping. I'm allowing myself to slip, and it's like a downward spiral. The more you get out of control, the easier it is to just stay out of it and get worse.
0: Look, I'm not attacking you because,
1: yeah.
0: Johnny, I'm the same person as you.
1: I got you.
0: I really am. I mean, my weight has fluctuated from 350 to 270 my whole adult life. Okay?
1: Yeah.
0: So I'm now newly walking around the planet at a good weight.
1: Yeah.
0: Okay? I think it's different when you get somewhere. Or when you walk around somewhere. Those are two different. If you lose weight to get to 270, that's not the same as walking around the earth at 270 for a few months.
1: Right.
0: Those are two different things.
1: Yeah.
0: So I think in order for me to fall off, it's going to take more now, okay? Because of all the effort that you put through, okay?
1: Yeah.
0: It's not about where you are now, okay? Because we could always, I could still get better.
1: Sure.
0: No doubt about that.
1: Yeah. I was talking about this the other day. I actually built a personal trainer / dietitian / therapist, everything with ChatGPT.
0: Okay.
1: What's
0: his or her name? No name?
1: No. No. It's like Game of Thrones. The girl has no name.
0: Okay. It's a female though?
1: No, I don't know. I don't physically talk. It's all text.
0: Okay.
1: I was doing the talking thing for a while.
0: Weird.
1: And I think her name was Kiki, actually. Yeah.
0: Kiki the trainer?
1: No. That was my chat's name.
0: Yeah, that's a stripper.
1: Yeah, it is. Yeah. Which that could motivate me. But yeah, she just ran around with me, you know, with the big old jugs out. No, but I said, you know what? Like, you can build an AI agent for so many things. So I started like just, you know, saying, this is what I want to do. I want to get to this weight. I want to, you know, put together a diet plan that is feasible for me, that I can lose the weight, not overnight. I want to do it sustainably. And this thing knows me so well. It was like, well, you're really getting a lot of traction with your food reviews. So let's figure out a way that you could still do food reviews and get back to the healthy weight that you want to be. Da, da, da, da, da. And it's going back and forth. And like, before I know it, I'm like, all right, I want hourly messages from you. Okay. And I want quotes from philosophers, athletes, successful people. I want motivational quotes, like real quotes. And I swear to God, this thing messages me once an hour. And I'm intermittent fasting. My window is noon to 8. And it tells me kitchen's closed at 8 o'clock. It'll message me at 10 o'clock at night and go, hey, just want to let you know, you don't win. You don't win the battle a year at a time. You win it 1 minute at a time. You got this. By the way, kitchen's still closed. So my chat's sarcastic and kind of funny, but at the same time, it kind of just a little spark, just a little reminder. Mm-hmm. All right, you're on task, and then it'll message me at 7 in the morning. It doesn't message between midnight and 7 in the morning. I said, don't bother me.
0: Mm-hmm.
1: But at 7 in the morning, it goes, hey, I hope you had some good sleep. Sleep's important. You only got till noon, 5 more hours. You're going to get to this goal. We're going to get you there. And I'm like, people pay good money for a trainer like that.
0: Well, it's the trainer and ChatGPT is just helping you with your mental.
1: Yes.
0: That's all it's doing. And I think human nature is not wanting to let people down, but you have to get your brain to where you don't want to let yourself down.
1: Right.
0: Like, that's why trainers, you don't want to let your trainer down, but really, you don't want to let yourself down.
1: Yeah.
0: You know, like, I had people say, well, I'm going to do this to prove you wrong. And I was like, I don't want you to do that.
1: Right.
0: I want you to prove yourself right. Don't prove me wrong. Don't do that.
1: Like, yeah.
0: I mean, I want to think this of you, so don't prove me wrong. Don't do that.
1: I think where it's going to be better for me this time around is I'm not in a competition with you. That was my motivation in January, February. It was a great result. We both lost a lot of weight.
0: Yes.
1: But I wasn't doing it for me at the time. I was doing it as like, oh, me and my boy are in a competition. Let's do it. You know, and I had a cruise coming up and all that stuff. 4 years ago, my motivation was I only two people knew on the planet, but I was given a cancer diagnosis. Mm-hmm. And the doctor said they were going to remove a kidney, and however much weight I could lose would not only help with the recovery, but my mortality survival rate on the operating table.
0: Sure.
1: And I was getting married that year. And I go, I have every reason to lose weight. Mm-hmm. But at the end of the day, it still wasn't for me. I was worried about dying. I was worried about getting through the surgery, all of that stuff. But I still wasn't totally doing it for me. And I had all these people, these listeners on my nighttime show were, you know, they were motivating me. They were like, oh, we're going to donate this money and this, that, if you lose this amount of weight. And so it was a lot of things that played into it. But it was a lot more fear of this diagnosis and everything else. And I don't think I was doing it quite all the way for me, if that makes sense.
0: It does. I'm a competitive person,
1: yeah.
0: And I just figure out ways so I can compete with myself. Like for walking, I say to myself, okay, I'm going to feel good if I walk 10,000 steps six times a week, okay? So that's me competing with myself.
1: Sure.
0: Now go back to the time when you said there was a reason for me to lose weight.
1: Yeah.
0: The reason didn't go away. That reason didn't go away.
1: Right.
0: You see what I'm saying?
1: Yeah, yeah, yeah.
0: So there's a reason to be healthy for everybody all the time.
1: Right.
0: You know what I mean? So don't wait for a diagnosis.
1: Exactly.
0: Because if you don't take care of yourself, the diagnosis is coming.
1: Oh, yeah.
0: And then when the diagnosis comes, and here's the part, and I'm 59 years old, so I'm not young, but here's the reality of it. When you get old, when the diagnosis comes, or you fall, or whatever, which is inevitable, it's how strong you are.
1: Right.
0: Is how you can survive it.
1: Yeah.
0: It's how strong and how physically strong you are, because you're going to get stuff.
1: Sure.
0: You're going to get the itises.
1: Oh, yeah, dude.
0: Guaranteed.
1: Yeah, yeah, yeah. Well, I mean, the bottom line is, you know, and a lot of this is because of, you know, the things that you've pointed out to me over the last couple months and getting into to reading a lot of this stuff and the stoicism and all this stuff, and not to get all, sad weirdos or anything, but it really did kind of make me look at myself in a different way and go, look, man, there's so many things that I can benefit from living a healthier lifestyle that makes me happier. Like that makes me, you know, a better person for me, for the people around me, makes me more marketable for being an entertainer, being a radio personality, just being liked in general, you know, because whether people want to admit it or not, people, they have a negative outlook on overweight people. And that's
0: a fact.
1: That's a fact.
0: That's
1: dude.
0: A fact.
1: There's a guy I follow on Instagram that's, he's lost like 120 pounds and he's kept it off for 10 years and he does a podcast and everything else. And he said, look, he started out the video. He goes, I used to think people didn't like me because I was fat. I used to think I didn't get promotions at work because I was fat and all this stuff. And he goes, I'm here to tell you guys, I was right. I was absolutely right. He said, I was at my day job the other day and a girl I've worked with for 10 years asked me how my morning was.
0: Yeah.
1: And I said, you've never talked to me a day in your life. Don't talk to me now. And I'm like, it's true.
0: But
1: like,
0: it's true, but I'm going to flip it a little bit.
1: Yeah.
0: Okay. You're not wrong with what you said, but it's not about them. It's about you.
1: Right.
0: Because you aren't walking around the same heavy. You're walking around with a cloud. Okay.
1: Yes.
0: Everybody does. I don't feel that great. I woke up this morning. And the thing is, when you're heavy, you don't feel good. You don't really know it until you lose weight.
1: Mm-hmm.
0: So if you walk around heavy, you got a little cloud on you. You don't really smile as much.
1: Your swagger's less.
0: Your swagger's way less.
1: Yeah.
0: And when you feel good about putting your clothes on and getting out some,
1: yeah.
0: you're going to attract people.
1: Yeah.
0: You will attract people. I promise you.
1: No, I know it.
0: The way
1: I know.
0: You walk into a room is everything.
1: Dude, 4 years ago, I had so much more swagger. I was going to normal stores. I remember for like 2 weeks in a row, I went to the Puma outlet at the mall in Wesley Chapel and bought so many things. And I was like, dude, I can buy anything in the store.
0: Right.
1: And they only go to 2XL.
0: Mm-hmm.
1: I was going to the Gap. I bought it. Oh, like they have a hoodie sale at the Gap.
0: Look at you all cute at the Gap.
1: Dude, I was gapping it up, baby.
0: You didn't order. You didn't get no clothes at the Gap, did
1: yeah.
0: you?
1: Yeah.
0: Come on.
1: Hoodies.
0: You had a Gap hoodie?
1: I was in 2XLs. Comfortably.
0: But a Gap 2XL is like an extra medium.
1: That's what I'm saying. Look I was you. In it, dog. I had a Hollister shirt.
0: By the way,
1: things are weird.
0: I pulled up a bunch of stuff and I pulled this up and I want to know if you want it. This is my old school FUBU.
1: Yes.
0: Yeah, you. It's a 4X, baby. Look
1: dude, I'll wear that on stage tomorrow in Winter Haven. Don't play with me.
0: Done dizzle.
1: Oh, come out tomorrow night, guys. I'll be in Winter Haven tomorrow at the Laugh Out Lounge. You can use promo code LAUGHS if you want 20% off. 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
0: How far is Winter Haven from here? 6 hours?
1: No, it's an hour.
0: Oh, my Lord.
1: It's not bad. Yeah. Oh, my Lord. It's the other side of Lakeland.
0: I've been there once by accident.
1: It's fine.
0: It is fine, but But not going.
1: It's fine. Yeah. All right. We got to take a break. Enough of this, motivational talk. We're good. I want to talk about the Bucks. We have a game this
0: Bucks.
1: Sunday. I don't know if you knew that. I want to talk about Baker's contract. I want to get your feedback on that and some other things when we come back. This is the Mike Calta After Show.
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16: This is Fox 13's Dave Osterberg from the Sky Tower Weather Center. We got another round of afternoon and evening storms coming your way. Rain chances overall at about 60%, with highs in the lower 90s. Storms will end this evening mild and muggy overnight with a low of 77. The rain chance for Friday holds at about 60%, with temps tomorrow back to the lower 90s.
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0: 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Thursday, 10:26 in the morning, flying right by. This hour is always the fastest hour in radio. I am Johnny B. You can find me, Johnny B. Tampa, on Instagram, Facebook, Twitter. Johnny Beats Everything on TikTok. And the guy across from me is Ian Beckles Show on everything, baby.
1: Yes, it is.
0: Follow his ass. And also find him at Dignitary Cafe, Tea and Coffee House, West Shore and Gandy, baby, right there behind the Circle K. Go there and catch the good vibes, 420 friendly. Go back there, shoot some pool in that brand new felt, and have a good time.
1: We actually moved our pool table to the main room yesterday.
0: What?
1: Yeah.
0: Is it because of the football watch parties?
1: Yes, actually.
0: Okay.
1: It just makes more sense. We were kind of disjointed. A lot of people were staying in the back. So now it just seems like there's more people congregating in the main area. It's good.
0: I was going to ask you what the plans were for football games and on Sundays at Old Dignitary.
1: Hang out. My spot's always the place to be.
0: Yeah. My son reached out to me a couple of days ago when he found out, about the dog, because my son bought the dog for me for a Christmas present 3 years ago.
1: Dog was 3 years old? Yikes.
0: Three and a half.
1: That's terrible.
0: It's really heart-wrenching.
1: I thought it was an older dog.
0: No.
1: Wow.
0: And it was, he was having problems with his back and everything, it was still unexpected. On Tuesday, we went in to try to see what we can do, and he was in so much pain they couldn't stop it.
1: My ex has a Frenchie that she just had to put down, but he was like 9 or something.
0: Yeah, our last Frenchie made it to 12 years old. So it's like and he got cancer and everything else, but Biggie had so much life, and even when we were at the vet, and not to bring the show down, but. When we had to put him down, my wife and I were both there, and they said, we're going to give him a shot to put him asleep.
1: Okay.
0: He'll just have a nice sleep, and then we'll put the, stuff in to take care of the business. Why is it? They gave him two shots because he wouldn't go to sleep. And they go, wow, he is just a ball of energy.
1: He's fighting.
0: Yeah. If we were at the house, the guy would fall asleep for no reason all the time.
1: He knew if he fell asleep, that might be the last time falling asleep. He might have known.
0: And that's what broke my heart, too, because he looked scared, and then he just wouldn't fall asleep. So they had to give him the Michael Jackson stuff, the propofol stuff.
1: Oh, really?
0: Yeah, and they finally put him to sleep with that. And then, you know.
1: Take some for the crib?
0: No, dog.
1: It's good to have a little propofol for the crib.
0: I'm good.
1: Good?
0: I just, come
1: for
0: on, man.
1: Sleepless nights, just get a little propofol.
0: Nah, dog. All I got to do is put on, I have like two podcasts that are local podcasts that I use for sleep.
1: I know which one you're talking about.
0: Yeah, I'll say this. Yeah. They're Buccaneers podcast.
1: I got some gummies for that.
0: You know what I'm saying, dog?
1: Yeah,
0: they're like a gummy. I go,
1: hope it's not Ian Beckles show.
0: No, okay. God, no.
1: My goodness.
0: That's
1: sad.
0: I use that like crack.
1: Good for you.
0: All right, speaking of Bucks, Sunday's a big game.
1: They're all big.
0: Well, yeah. Well, Cincinnati, it's big for us because we've been sitting around for several months with no real football.
1: Correct.
0: Now it's here. Last night was
1: abysmal.
0: Yuck.
1: Abysmal football.
0: Yuck. What are we doing? That Florida State game on Sunday was yuck. It started an hour and a half late, and they just ran the ball at the middle. Every single – there's a quarterback – this guy's got NIL deals. They're not designing plays so they can throw the ball. Last night was just the worst NFL football.
1: I don't know what everybody expects to happen, but people always ask me how do you like football? And listen, football is football. I love it, and it's a wonderful, beautiful sport. But the way they prepare themselves now, it's almost impossible for these guys to look good early,
0: right?
1: Because they're not studying for the test.
0: They don't play.
1: You see how many people were laying on the turf yesterday hurt?
0: Yeah.
1: This from nothing. That's the first time they got hit all year.
0: Yeah.
1: So I don't know what everybody expects, but that's going to continue to happen. And the beginning of the season, football looks, it's just abysmal. This looks bad.
0: Bad penalties. The mental is off. Like, the timing's off.
1: Offense just doesn't look good.
0: Ugh.
1: This doesn't look good.
0: It's not entertaining.
1: No. And I think another issue is that defensive linemen are becoming so beastly.
0: Dude, that kid just, Murphy.
1: They're just all, whew. It's impossible to block some of these monsters.
0: Man.
1: One-on-one. So let's hope the Buccaneers got a few of those.
0: I hate to root for players on other teams in our conference and stuff like that, but if somebody's good, they're good.
1: That's what I mean.
0: And, man, watching that, I remember when they drafted this kid Murphy in the first, it was a pretty high first-round draft pick. two or three years ago. And I really haven't heard from him since because I'm not in that market. I don't watch all the Seattle games, you know. But watching him last night dominate, he was just fast and big and just he was a problem.
1: Yes, and speaking of problems, tonight, I believe the Rams play tonight, right?
0: Yes.
1: Play tonight.
0: Well, they play Friday in Australia, which is tonight here.
1: Correct. Yeah. Miles Garrett is the best football player in the NFL. I'm just telling everybody.
0: Defensively?
1: Period.
0: Ooh.
1: Miles Garrett is the best football. They just polled the NFL.
0: Yeah.
1: The players said Miles Garrett is the best. He's the best football player. He played on a terrible football team.
0: Sure.
1: And got 20-some sacks. Wait till they try to mess with this dude on a team that's up a lot.
0: Yeah.
1: Good luck.
0: Yeah, he could just pin his ears back.
1: Good luck.
0: No. It's hard to argue against it. That's
1: Watch him
0: for sure.
1: today. Watch him today. He's unblockable.
0: Ugh.
1: You got to send three guys over there if you're in trouble. You got to.
0: Yeah. The 49ers are very lucky that Aaron Donald didn't travel with the team. He's not quite ready. They're going to try to get him on the field next week.
1: It's going to be till week six until Aaron Donald could be Aaron Donald.
0: Sure.
1: There's no way you could just snap a finger and be ready for football playing even 40 snaps.
0: Right.
1: He hasn't played any snaps right now. Okay. So I think they're going to put him in passing situations. You don't want a guy who's been on his couch for 4 years taking on double teams with 250 pounders. For what?
0: No, he's going to be a circumstantial type of guy.
1: Absolutely. Yeah,
0: it's fine. The Bucks versus Bengals, though, 1 o'clock.
1: Yeah, man.
0: You'll be at the Dignitary Cafe.
1: We will, absolutely.
0: Partying it up. I think I might be rolling
1: through. You got to come through, yeah.
0: Well, my son got a hold of me the other day, and he said, let's watch football on Sunday.
1: Well, bring him through.
0: That's what I was thinking.
1: I've never met your son.
0: What?
1: I've never met your son, and I never met your buddy, Wentworth.
0: Whitmore. I hardly see Whitmore anymore.
1: I've never even seen this Whitmore guy. He's like Vera from Cheers. I don't even know if he exists.
0: It's true.
1: Right?
0: I think we're going to roll through. My son don't live far from Dignitary. He lives over by International Mall. So
1: he's still big?
0: Yeah. He's not Plant High School left tackle big. Yeah. He lost a lot of weight. He's 6'5" and a half.
1: Really?
0: Yeah, he's big. Yeah.
1: Yikes.
0: Yeah. He's closer to 6'6" than 6'5". So he's up there.
1: And I hate when people over 6'5" use fractions.
0: Yeah.
1: How dare you?
0: I know.
1: People like Dizzy will say I'm 5'1" and 2/3" or...
0: Well, my son don't use fractions. I do it. He just tells people he's 6'5".
1: Okay, makes sense.
0: But I'm like, I don't think so. I think he'll tell him.
1: Really? Well, let's go higher.
0: Yeah. But I knew he was taller than me when he was 11, so...
1: Really?
0: Yeah. Okay. Yeah, I was... he was one of those kids in Little League football. When he walked down the field, everybody's like, look at number 72.
1: Yikes. That's my son did it the other way. My son had a big growth spurt, as did I, right about ninth grade.
0: Yeah.
1: Like Marcus was 5'6", I think, for a long, long, long, long time. Then all of a sudden.
0: He's definitely not now.
1: As soon as he stopped playing football.
0: Yeah.
1: That was it.
0: When he needed it.
1: Yeah. Yeah.
0: The Bucks are 3.5-point underdogs in Cincinnati.
1: Okay. Which really means 1.5.
0: Yeah, because the home team gets 3 points.
1: Yeah, this is a coin. This is a coin toss.
0: It's who makes the most mistakes, in my opinion.
1: Yeah. Who wins in the trenches? That's normally the case.
0: I think the advantage for the Bengals is they probably have a lot more continuity because they don't have a whole lot of turnover in players the way we do. What do you think the keys are? And we both said made mistakes. What do you think the Bucks need to do better than the Bengals overall? Like what we need to see the Bucks do better than we did last year, obviously.
1: I like to see the Buccaneers be a consistent runner of the football.
0: Yes.
1: Okay? Last year we got rushing yards, but we still weren't a rushing football team. You go to mess around and go to Cincinnati and throw the ball 45 times, that's when your quarterback doesn't last the season.
0: Right. Okay?
1: So let's run the football, get Bucky the ball, give Gainwell the ball, little dinks and dunks, let's figure out what we are.
0: Keep Baker healthy.
1: Yeah, but I'm telling you, as an offensive lineman on the road, you don't want to throw the ball 45 times.
0: Right.
1: Don't do that. I hate that. We do it way too much. So establish the run and take the pressure off of Baker.
0: Yeah, and also if you establish the run, Baker is one of the best quarterbacks in the league in play action.
1: Sure.
0: So you let him create a good play action. He could roll out, and you got good receivers out there. That's my next question for you. What do you expect, or what do you want to see? Obviously, you want to see success, but what do you think is going to happen with this receiving room without Mike Evans there? You looks like everybody's coming in fairly healthy. Igbuka looks like he was running full speed a couple days ago. McMillan, they're still kind of sitting out, you know, just to keep safe. But I think we're going to come out there with everybody pretty healthy, including Godwin. What do you think? What do you think there?
1: Well, I'm going to predict that Godwin has a good season.
0: Yeah.
1: Because last year, like, his foot was on backwards. Yeah. Right? No, that's like literally.
0: Yeah, it takes a while.
1: It takes a long time for you to come back and all your ligaments to heal from your foot being on backwards. Last year, he was probably 70%.
0: Well, I would say the last three or four games, he started looking like himself again.
1: It takes a while.
0: Which, to me, was a great sign. I go, look, our team is collapsing. They suck. The defense isn't playing for anybody. Mm-hmm. But Godwin's looking like he's running around pretty good. So it's a good sign for next season is what I was thinking. Because I, you know, at that point, we were like, we're not doing anything this year.
1: No, and listen, it always happens when you have a serious injury like that. The next year, you're kind of getting yourself acclimated. And
0: right.
1: The year after that, you explode again. Igbuka, it's going to be about staying healthy. Okay, I think sometimes in your rookie season, and it happened to me, you hit a wall.
0: Uh-huh.
1: And he hit a wall.
0: He
1: hit the rookie wall. Okay, it happens. Because you have to understand, you know, when you're playing college, you play 12 games maybe, you know, something like that. You play, you know, in the NFL, you play three preseason games and you play 17 weeks. That's a lot of football.
0: Yeah.
1: So about week 13, your mind starts saying, whoa, whoa, whoa, whoa, whoa, whoa. This is supposed to be over. And your body starts saying the same thing. So I think it clearly got to him. So keeping all these guys healthy is important, but that comes down to running the football.
0: Another thing that helps you hit the rookie wall is when you become the number one receiver because Godwin wasn't quite there. Evans was out for 10 weeks or whatever it was with his collar and all that. So all of a sudden, he can't just, you know, slip through the cracks. They were like, oh, this is the guy. Now he's getting safeties coming over on him and everything else. So, yeah, it felt like once Evans got hurt, that wall started coming faster for Igbuka.
1: Well, that's what happens, okay? You could, if you switch somebody from number two receiver to number one receiver, you're not going to be as good.
0: Right.
1: That we should know here in Tampa Bay, we brought Alvin Harper from Dallas. He was number two, and you came here to be number one, and he was like number 50. So,
0: yeah, dude.
1: It doesn't work like that. If you have to go against if you have Michael Irvin and Troy Aikman and Novacek, and we could keep going, okay?
0: Yeah, yeah.
1: It makes you better.
0: They had a pretty good running back.
1: Oh, yeah, he wasn't bad. And how about their offensive line? It wasn't bad.
0: Yeah, not bad.
1: So if you're the eighth biggest weapon on your offense,
0: I know,
1: it's easy. But if you go to number one, things change, we saw.
0: Well, think about like the first Bucks really, really good, you know, the Super Bowl team when you had Keyshawn here.
1: Yep.
0: And all of a sudden, Keenan McCardle, who was decent for the Jaguars, comes here and he's balling.
1: Sure.
0: Because
1: Jarvicious too.
0: Joe Jarvicious, balling. Yeah. You know, it's like, what is going on?
1: But if you take Keyshawn out of the equation, those guys aren't as good.
0: Exactly.
1: That's the way it goes.
0: Yeah, yeah, absolutely. 800-771-1025. Mike Calta, after show. Who are you?
2: Who are you?
3: Tom.
0: Hey, what's up, buddy?
3: Not much. How are you?
0: I'm great. What's going on?
3: I thought you were the screener.
0: Yeah, no.
3: Just quick.
0: Quick
3: question for Ian. We talked about the game difference between college ball and the pros. And having played in the pros, do you see a benefit in having preseason games?
1: Do I see a benefit? I think it's, well, regardless if you have the games or not, you're going to have to practice, right? Because you have to get yourself ready to play football. And in the meantime, you have to see if these young kids can play. So I don't think you can get rid of preseason football. Have they gotten the most out of preseason football lately? For the starters don't get anything. That's why you're seeing guys get hurt, not getting hit. But I don't think, okay, listen, it's a big difference between Ian Beckles making $90,000 a year in 1990 and Tristan Wirfs making $30 million, okay? You can't get that guy hurt. You can get Ian Beckles hurt. So I think the game has evolved since I played.
0: Yeah, Tristan ain't no camp meet.
3: That's exactly what I was thinking, too, is you're not going to play your premier players, especially those and risk a potential of a season-ending injury on game one or game two of a preseason game. So I really don't see the benefit in it other than scrimmaging and just getting real life kind of, you know, pads on pads and stuff like that.
0: I would say, Tom, and thanks, buddy, for the phone call. I would say, in my humble opinion, preseason is a money grab. I think they get way more out of the inter-squad scrimmages because they get to play scenarios with the other teams when they go and they play with Jacksonville for 2 days, or they go up to Tennessee, or some Miami comes here, because then it is starters, you know, and then the backups are on another field, you know, scrimmaging with backups. But they can go, all right, let's put these scenarios in play, and the coaches kind of in between each other, and they could do that instead of putting a bunch of UPS drivers out on the field for people to pay full price to go see in a game that isn't even watchable.
1: Yeah, listen, we could complain about paying for preseason tickets. That's not going to change. But I'm not going to change my attitude towards I like to use boxing as an analogy.
0: Right.
1: If you have a 12-round boxing match or a fight, you can't just keep on practicing for three rounds. Okay, that's what they're doing.
0: Right.
1: Like, so back in the day when, you know, it was old school, I understand that, but Bill Parcells played his starters four quarters in the fourth preseason game.
0: Yeah.
1: Four quarters. Because the next game, that's who's going to be playing.
0: Sure.
1: So, everybody, I heard somebody on the broadcast yesterday say, well, Sam Darnold played a little bit in preseason. Maybe that's, well, you think because you play, they're going to get injured more? It's football.
0: Yeah.
1: It doesn't make sense. You're not getting your body ready to take licks. So I just see guys that are just, this guy's laying on the field all the time. It just didn't happen back in the day. And these guys are supposed to be bigger and tougher and stronger. I just see a lot of guys laying on the field all the time and a lot of guys missing a lot of games. And I don't see these players being any more durable, that's for sure.
0: Yeah, and I think part of the reason is they're trying to play longer. They're trying to have longer careers, everything else. The Players Association, you know, they have all these rules in place to where you can only wear pads one day a week, and they get 2 days off and this, that, and the other. And
1: I think that's more covering their ass for litigation from concussions.
0: Sure. Yeah, all that stuff.
1: They don't care how long we play. They really don't. They're going to make the same money regardless.
0: Yeah.
1: They don't care about the players.
0: 800-771-1025. What did you think about Baker's contract?
1: I was happy that he signed it. Listen, this is a business thing. While it was happening, they're like, "Oh, Baker said he's not going to negotiate during the season." I go, "If they put the money in front of me, he's going to take it."
0: Yeah.
1: And that's what happened.
0: Sure.
1: Vita Vea, everybody's like, "Oh my God, Vita Vea, he hates the Bucks." There's pictures of him talking to Jason Light on the field.
0: Yeah.
1: This is business.
0: It's like wrestling. You know, they don't like each other, but then you see him at Denny's having, you know, moons over Miami's together at midnight.
1: Yeah, Jason Light wants Baker Mayfield to get the money, but he also wants to keep his job. Okay, so you can't just give everybody the money.
0: Yeah.
1: I'm sure Cox wants to give Mike Calton the money and JP the money and Johnson. You have to make decisions, though.
0: Oh, yeah.
1: You just can't give everybody what they want all the time. And think about this. How long do you think you're going to survive as an organization or an entity if every time somebody complains about their money, you give it to them?
0: Yeah.
1: So did he deserve it? 100%.
0: Oh, yeah. I love it. I love the contract. I love that he's happy. I love that it puts him in an echelon of quarterbacks that it's respectable. He makes the same thing as Josh Allen, same thing as Matthew Stafford. Because I think he's right. I don't think he's as good as Josh Allen.
1: That's not what it means. It just means he's the last guy. You know who he surpassed?
0: Trevor Lawrence.
1: But he's way better than Trevor Lawrence.
0: Yeah,
1: he's better than Trevor Lawrence.
0: I think so.
1: But Trevor Lawrence is just there because he was the last guy to sign. The next quarterback to sign is going to get that.
0: Well, the smart move by the Bucks is get it done now because the salary cap goes up next year. Quarterbacks are going to be signing for $65, $70 million next year.
1: Correct.
0: So they got him locked in for 3 years. $55 million is going to be a bargain for Baker Mayfield, and he's happy.
1: Yeah.
0: He's got guaranteed money. He's got generational wealth. If he has a career-ending injury on Sunday, and knock on Formica, nothing like bad happens. But he still gets $110 million.
1: Yeah. And listen, I'm happy for Baker. Does it mean he's going to play better? Absolutely not. Does it mean he's going to feel better walking in that building? Absolutely. He's their leader on the field. He's also their spiritual leader.
0: Yeah, man.
1: And that's not the case with a lot of quarterbacks. So your spiritual leader feeling good and having a good, you know, aura and feel to him, I think is important in a locker room.
0: You need a dog, and he is a dog.
1: Absolutely.
0: And as far as like he made this comment yesterday in the presser, and I totally believe it. He said that you know, playing with a chip on his shoulder, he always finds ways to have a chip on his shoulder. Mm-hmm. He has this $110 million, but he'll find a way to motivate himself. He'll find a way to piss himself off, or something will happen. And you think about it, there's been players that are highest paid players in the league, are upper, you know, in the higher levels, that always seem to be champions. They had to find a way to motivate themselves. It's not always money. It's other things.
1: Yeah, and listen, I'm going to say this about that statement, or just a chip on your shoulder. People love to say this athlete and that athlete has a chip on your shoulder. I don't know if there's an athlete in the NFL that doesn't.
0: They should.
1: You have to.
0: Yeah.
1: So, like, everybody says Baker Mayfield has a chip on his shoulder. What pick in the draft was he?
0: Yeah, number one.
1: Okay.
0: Yeah.
1: I was fifth round.
0: Mm-hmm.
1: Okay. His chip wasn't bigger than my chip. Everything was handed to him.
0: Sure.
1: Okay, now, it didn't go the way he wanted, and I think he is the dog, but the chip on your shoulder thing, he been getting paid.
0: Yeah.
1: Okay, so there's a lot of people out there that are grinding. I think everybody want to use chip on the shoulder because it's a quarterback. And the quarterbacks are also the tough ones because they're playing with a dislocated finger. Kiss my entire black ass that we're going to give him credit for having a dislocated finger and throwing a football that weighs what?
0: Yeah.
1: Try blocking Reggie White with a dislocated finger. I didn't hear nothing. Nobody saying about that.
0: My shoulder hurts just hearing you say it.
1: I know.
0: Mike out the officer. Who are you?
2: What's up, man? Jorge, what's going on, Johnny B? What's
0: hey,
2: going on?
0: What up,
1: Jorge?
2: Hey, what's up, Mr. Ian? How you doing, man?
1: Chilling.
2: Hey, man. Hey, I got one of those old school FUBU shirts at home. Long sleeve, dark blue from the early 90s, man.
0: I'm rocking mine tomorrow,
1: rock and roll,
0: Winter Haven.
1: Baby, rock and roll.
0: I'm rocking it tomorrow, Winter Haven, dog. It's going to be great.
2: I'm going to rock it at the Dignitary Cafe down there on Sunday when I come watch the game. How about that?
1: Come on, baby.
0: I'll be there, buddy. See you there.
2: You will?
0: Yeah.
2: Okay. Hey, listen, man. Hey, real quick. First of all, go Rays. You've been in first place most of the year.
0: They look great.
2: You got four games up on the Yankees. Don't give up now.
0: Nah.
2: Don't give up now. Hey, second, the last thing, Ian, before you guys go.
1: Yeah.
2: Sunday, no crying. There's no crying inside that cafe. You want to cry? Cry outside. No grown men are going to be crying that day.
1: Okay? I hope not. We don't allow that.
0: What if a French bulldog comes up on a commercial or something? You know what I mean? Come on. Lay off, dude.
2: I mean,
0: come on, bud. All right, thanks, Jorge.
2: Thanks for the motivational speech. Thank you, man.
0: Bye. Later. JP is up next to everybody with Monica and Michelle.
1: Michelle A.
0: Yeah. I like her. She's nice. Ian Beckles, he'll be there Sunday, Dignitary Cafe. I'm rolling through with my kid. We're going to watch some football.
1: That's rock.
0: I'm going to bring some food.
1: Please do.
0: Yes. Bring in food. I might make food and bring it. Am I allowed to do that?
1: Yeah.
0: Okay, done. All right, well, have a great rest of your day, everybody. Bye.
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0: phone, Real Raw Radio. 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
1: Happy Thursday.
0: Thank you very much. Last night's game, caught some of that. It's not good when you lose your starting quarterback in the first play of the game. Yeah. That sucks.
1: You know what is good? Being tied for first in the AFC East without even playing a game. Yeah, screw you, Patsies. What? Stupid Drake May.
0: Hey, listen, he threw that pick.
1: He's stupid.
0: I think they had an easier schedule last year, and he's going to be outed for not being as good as everybody thinks he is. But hey, what do I know? I only watched about half of the game.
1: Something about falling asleep to watching football was amazing. I put a little sleep timer on and just watched it. It's back, baby.
0: Tonight's the game in Australia. Tonight, what is it? It's the Rams and the Niners.
1: Yeah.
0: Right, not Sam Darnold. What's the one? My brain. This has been a morning and a half. I can tell you.
1: You
0: that.
1: All right over there?
0: Yeah, no, I'm fine. Darnold, I know, didn't make the trip. I guess they wanted to give him a little bit more time to get in shape. But I was watching some video of Myles Garrett learning how to hit harder.
1: Okay.
0: I don't want him to hit me.
1: I mean, I don't want anybody to hit me, but
0: that dude was like, they were teaching him how to get his legs under him to have more impact when he makes hits. I was like, does he really need to hit harder? Wasn't he the sack leader last year?
1: But how have you made it this far in your career as a professional? Like,
0: you always want. There's always a pursuit to get better.
1: Yeah, but I would think you'd learn the basics of how to hit harder, right?
0: Well, listen, he's working with coaches. He's trying to make himself to be an absolute irreplaceable beast.
1: As well he should.
0: And as well he should. So that game is tonight. Something I'm going to get to very, very quickly, we're not going to spend a ton of time on it, is the Dizzy thing. So yesterday I had said Dizzy was not fired. There were some issues, and we were going to reconvene at the end of the week. Well, yesterday I received a text message that told me that Dizzy was no longer going to be a part of this show. He is going to maintain and be a part of Sending Show 1,000%, and really that's it. I spoke to Diz this morning. Him and I are cool. He's going to be able to now put all of his efforts into crushing it with Sending. So there it is. For anybody who's going to call with questions and blah, blah, blah, that's really all there is to it. It's not deeper than that.
1: Oh, there's going to be speculation. You don't think there's a conspiracy theory already floating around?
0: There can be conspiracy theories. There could be speculation. It's really nothing more to that. You will never hear me say a negative word about that dude, because when he was on the air, I thought he gave. I thought he gave his all. I thought he brought some funny, but now he's got the time to fully go all in with Senning, and I think that's going to be. I think that's going to be a great thing for both of them. So that's where we're at. I can promise you, there's no conspiracy. You can go in the chat rooms and do whatever the hell you want to do. It's really not that deep.
1: What's the game of telephone going to be? Because yesterday I heard through the grapevine that at some point all of this is my fault, because stuff is my fault all the time. Oh, wow. So I know. So what is the game of telephone going to make? It's kind of funny to me.
0: Yeah, but you know what? It's not funny. That's the whole thing. It's not funny. It's change. Change is never really, some people embrace change and some people don't. All I know is I got a text message when we got off the air yesterday that Disney is not going to be a part of the show. I don't want to go any deeper into it than that. That's really all there is. I mean, there's no further to go.
1: Do you think? Well, I mean, there's reasons, but if you don't want to say them, that's fine. But
0: no, those are, oh, yeah,
1: understand those are, Gareth might.
0: And I told Gareth, I said, if you need to go on, when you want to
1: do, I don't know if he will, but
0: when you go on the air, if you think whatever, just all I said, speak the truth and we're all good. There's no issues. Him and I are totally cool. At least that's the way I left the conversation this morning feeling. I didn't make this call, just so we all know. I didn't say,

0: all the time. All the time. So that is that's that. They're going to be great. They'll he'll crush it with Senning, and that's all that really matters. Any questions?
1: I mean, that's the thing. As I feel like you're not going to answer them, so it's an awkward situation to be in to say, well, I'm not talking about it at all. Like,
0: it's not that I'm not talking about it at all. I just gave you everything there is. It's not deeper than that. The off-air stuff was exactly that, off-air stuff. You know, yeah. It's not anybody's, it's really not anybody's business, you know, the stuff that that went down, but there was a decision made to let him, you know, crush it with Senning. So he's going to go crush it with Senning. That's it.
1: I mean, I know that. I understand. Right. I understand that it raises more questions than it answers for some people. And again, you're right. It's off air. It's nobody's business. I'm just letting you know how this actually works.
0: Well, maybe stop stoking the fire.
1: I'm not.
0: Have to find out.
1: I could have not have said a word, and it's going to happen. Like, and I know you have to know that. Like, there's no way this is just going quietly off. Oh, okay, that's it. I have no questions. I have no theories.
0: He's not fired. He's still going to be on the bone.
1: I know.
0: He's still going to be on the bone.
1: Oh, I know.
0: And if they call into Senning show and he wants to answer more questions, you know, if he wants to, I don't know what else he's going to shine a light on. There's nothing else to say. But if he wants to go, you know, take it further than that, go right ahead. Zero. You know, there's nothing more for me to give. I know people want dirt. It's like, you know, this is not the Epstein files. I'm not hiding anything. I'm not holding anything back. You know what I'm saying? Like, it's just that simple. It is just that simple. Yeah, but you're not helping. I hear
1: you. I don't know what you want me to say.
0: I hear it in your voice.
1: No, there's nothing else to say. You want it. You don't want to continue talking about it. And I completely understand and all of that.
0: It's not that. Again, it's not that I don't want to continue talking about it. There's nothing further than that. The truth of the matter is there's nothing more to add to it. Zero. I wish there were. If I can give you more, I give you. Listen, we live our lives on the air, right?
1: Yeah.
0: Have I ever held back before?
1: No. But and I understand what you're saying. And you are 100% right. Absolutely. There's nothing else more to say on air that you want to. But obviously, there's a story about why. So there is more to say. We're just not going to say it. I think there's a better way to phrase that.
0: Okay. Is that the way you want to phrase it?
1: I mean, that's facts. It's not making up anything. Like, there's a reason. We didn't just, you didn't get that text out of nowhere and randomly wake up. Like, there's obviously more to say. It's just not going to be told because it's nobody's business.
0: There you go. Now, can we move on to more interesting things?
1: I feel like people think that's interesting, but yeah, okay, what?
0: Did you have gummy peckers in your drink last night?
1: There weren't peckers, but yes, I did have. First of all, thank you, Busch Gardens. I had a blast last night, and yes, they were serving craft cocktails, if you will. And in there was a rubber.
0: That seems way too bougie for you.
1: Well, I mean, listen, they were serving. I was drinking. In there was an eyeball and some gummy worms, and it apparently looked some type of way. And I still drank it. This is gonna be maybe it added. Good flavor. I don't know.
0: What were you doing there?
1: It was a sneak preview of what opens tomorrow, actually, Hollow Scream. Mm-hmm. And it was a lot of fun. So this is the best part. They strapped a damn GoPro to me, like, right? It was like around me and it was in front of me and there was a camera and a bright light. And it was recording me while I walked through one of the haunted houses called Anaconda. And Anaconda, by the way, was just a fun and scary. It was fairy. A haunted house. It was scunny. It was okay. Scun. I told them before I went, I'm like, just, you know, I'm a nutcase. I'm going to look insane. I'm going to say weird things. I'm going to make weird faces. And it's going to look like I'm miserable, but I'm having nothing but fun. So I went in and yeah, it was scary. It was very scary. Their animatronics are even scary, but then there were actually live people jumping out and
0: Are you one of those people who enjoys that stuff?
1: I love that stuff. It was my only thing is the recording. I don't know what I look like. I can't even imagine. But and I think they're supposed to email that to me. But it was a good time. And if I like to be scared, I like the jumping out. It's tense, and I feel like I might not like it in the moment, but it is a good time. And at that specific Anaconda Haunted House, if you get a chance to go to Hollow Scream, was unbelievable.
0: I'm not the
1: do it.
0: Last time I went to one of those haunted houses, some guy jumped out of me chasing me with a chainsaw.
1: Yeah.
0: I was like, okay, this
1: is part of the fun.
0: No, it's not.
1: Yes, it is.

0: No, it is not.
1: Listen, and at Busch Gardens specifically, I know if you go on regular, because we were in our little tent, right, in a separate area or whatever. When the park's open and the whole thing is hollow screaming, it gets, right, dark. The shrubs, like the bushes that are just decoration, yeah, or whatever, people are like decked out, camouflaged in leaves and stuff. And I don't even know there's a person in there. And then all of a sudden they jump out with a knife or a chainsaw or whatever. And there's zombies like walking, which were creeping me out. If you go on my my Instagram, I have video, Radio Rent a Girl.
0: See, you know how you always say to me, because I hate scary movies, I don't like feeling scared because it's like reminds me of panic attack and all that kind of stuff.
1: Yeah.
0: And you always say to me, but don't you just know there's like a craft services,
1: yeah,
0: cart like right
1: not
0: off?
1: Real. I'm not going to actually die. I mean,
0: right,
1: obviously.
0: So the one thing I could possibly tell myself is that I'm at Busch Gardens. They're not trying to kill me at Busch Gardens.
1: Exactly. No.
0: The one I went to wasn't Busch Gardens. It was some farm. Yeah. And it was like a new farm at the time that was doing this haunted house thing that was getting a whole bunch of press and about how scary it was. And then I had to go for a work thing. And then the dude chased me with a chainsaw. I'm like, yeah, okay, get the nope. I'm done with that.
1: You're taking your life into your own hands when you go to those type of things. And there are places like that. And there's one, I don't know the name of it, but if you voluntarily want to be grabbed and like, you know, touched or whatever, you wear like a certain lanyard or a necklace or whatever. And
0: touch that way. Any chance there's like some dead girl that just wants to feel my junk?
1: I don't know why you'd want a necrophilia, but no.
0: Well, no, if she's feeling, I'm not trying to have sex
1: dead
0: with her. But, well, she's the undead, Monica.
1: She's the undead. She's the living dead. I know that there, and people like that. People voluntarily want to wear this necklace so that if the people are jumping out, they have the right to grab at their clothes or to pretend to choke them or I don't know what. I honestly don't know what they do. I don't want that.
0: Who signs up for that?
1: People who love that stuff.
0: So they're going to wear a badge that says, hey, touch me inappropriately, you know, touch me in a way that's going to scare me?
1: It just means like when you pay to get in, you know, if you do you want this necklace? If you wear this necklace, then people might grab at your clothes or whatever. And if I don't wear it, then you have to, you can scare me, you can jump out at me, but you just can't make contact.
0: All right, John's on line one. What's up, John?
2: Are you talking to Jonathan or John?
0: I guess Jonathan.
1: Oh, no.
2: Okay. That's me. JP, you're my man. You're my guy for sure. And,
0: okay,
2: and as, you know, as crazy as it sounds, you made Monica say so many things that she'd never wanted to say on the radio.
1: What?
2: And now here you are, flip side, and you want to be tight-lipped.
0: Or I'm not allowed to say it.
2: Fair enough. I didn't think of
0: big
2: that
0: difference.
2: Angle.
0: Right. There's me trying to get Monica to talk about playing with herself to like lesbian stuff and her not wanting to go deeper. And then we push. And then there's stuff that, you know, not legally. But, you know, we just can't go into.
2: OK, fair enough. I didn't think that angle of it because he hasn't been on the show for all week. So, you know,
0: we were off on Monday. Right. It was Labor Day and it was 2 days. And then it came to a head.
2: Okay.
0: Yeah. All right. So that's it. Sorry to disappoint you.
2: No, you're not disappointing me. It's fine. I hope everything goes well for Dizzy for your show.
0: It will.
1: He's not dead.
2: Going forward.
0: Right.
2: And I never thought I would take Monica's side, but I just did.
1: Yeah. First time for everything. See? Welcome to the dark side.
0: Now go take a shower and wipe off the dirt.
1: You feel so creepy and dirty now.
0: You got to shower off the wrong. It goes away. Use one of those, what are they, shower poofs?
1: Yeah. Do you have a poof?
0: No, I have now. I used to use a shower poof. And now I use this thing. It's like, it's got kind of handles on the end.
1: Okay.
0: But it's like a scrubby material.
1: Okay.
0: And this way
1: like
0: I can get my back. No, it's not a sponge. It's like I don't know how to explain it. It's just
1: next time you're here, get a. They have the loofah. It's called a loofah, by the way. They have those that are made of natural tarpon sponges. You know, like the
0: right.
1: sponge socks.
0: Yeah, but that's not what this is. This is like a piece of material that has like a handle on either side, and you put your shower gel on or whatever. And now I can get my back, I can get my front.
1: You have shower gel? You don't use soap?
0: Of course.
1: You don't use soap? I feel like you're an Irish Spring man, like just basic, like
0: Monica, it dries your skin.
1: Okay, Mr. Never wore lotion in your entire life until a month ago.
0: Well, there you go.
1: You're learning. Better late than never.
0: I'm learning. Tis learning. I am shiny. I'll take Rick on line one, and shiny. then we'll go to break. What's up, Rick?
3: Hey, guys. How are you? Great show. Hey. Hey, listen. I used to listen to you guys for 20 years on BAB. Any shot Brett comes on board?
0: Dude, I'm telling you, this is on. I don't know if we're replacing, you know, anybody
3: at all.
0: But I do know this, and I was going to keep it a secret, but since you brought it up, Monica's got jury duty. What, next Friday?
1: Oh, I do. Yeah.
0: And Brett's going to come and sit in and hang out and do that show with us.
3: Sweet. So he's all. You guys are amazing. Awesome.
0: Next Friday, the 18th, he'll be in the studio with me.
1: You just make everybody happy.
0: There we go. It's 102.5 The Bone, Real Raw Radio.

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0: 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It is myself and Monica Michelet helping us out again. If you want to watch the show, go over to YouTube, put in 1025 The Bone, and you can watch the show. Also, in about 39 minutes, your next shot at $1,000 with Bone Bonus. Mike's been holding on line one. What's up, Mike? What's happening?
1: Good afternoon, JP and Monica. This is Virginia Mike. You know, another thing. But, so, I called the other day. We were talking about Sydney Sweeney, and I was wondering if you saw her new ad.
0: You bet your ass, Monica. Did you see it?
2: Oh, I saw it.
0: My God.
1: Oh, my God.
0: Yeah. She, for those of you who don't know, she did some... She's doing an ad now for some new online gambling, you know, thing. I forget the name of it. And she basically just has herself covered in, like, you know, she'll stand there. She'll have two footballs around her breast. And she's just in different positions with different balls covering different spots. And then in the end, she ends up on top of a rim, a basketball rim, with... You know, she's straddling the rim. She's on the backboard.
2: Rim job.
0: And it's just rim job.
2: We're all thinking it.
0: And, Mike, she's just absolute. I mean, it's insane.
2: What adds to her sexiness for me is the fact that she's owning it. She's not trying to pretend. She's not. She's also not being super slutty about it. In fact, I was listening to a Senning show on the way home, and I didn't think of it, but I love that John Senning brought up the sort of analogy kind of Pamela Anderson. Pamela Anderson.
0: I thought Marilyn Monroe.
2: I feel like she's more Pamela Anderson. Pamela Anderson was definitely sex pot. You know, look at my boobs. No, she couldn't act half as good as Sydney Sweeney, obviously. But
0: right.
2: Just the sex appeal, to me, screams Pamela Anderson, for sure. I love that analogy. I don't know that there's been anybody like that since Pamela
0: Also,
2: Anderson.
0: Marilyn Monroe is a little bit before our time, all of our time, right? So this one just kind of hits us. You know, she, Pam Anderson's like 80s, 90s, right in our face. And Tommy Lee and all that stuff. And the porn. I mean, let's face it, you saw the porn. You saw it. You never
2: Pamela
0: saw
2: Anderson?
0: It?
2: No.
0: You never saw the Pam Anderson Tommy Lee tape?
2: Oh, when he allegedly did something with his penis with the steering wheel? Yeah, no.
0: He didn't allegedly do it. Oh, I saw it. He drove that boat with his junk.
2: Good for him. I never saw that. No, I never saw that. Right. I also only saw like 10 to 15 seconds of Paris Hilton, but it was all green and her eyes were weird. So I just didn't. I don't know that I put a lot of stock in celebrity sex tapes.
0: Yeah, the Kim Kardashian thing I saw, I remember that one. That was all right. You know, there was no... But the thing is, when, you know, you expect them to act like porn stars. They're not porn stars.
2: They're having
0: sex at home on tape. And, you know, maybe they realize maybe in some cases they know what's happening. Maybe in some cases they're, you know, with the Pam and Tommy thing, that was supposed to be for themselves. They had it in the safe. Somebody robbed the safe. And next thing you know, they tried to get... they tried to bribe him and to get paid off, and that didn't happen. So the tape went public, and they made nothing off of that tape.
2: I gotta tell you, if I'm doing if there's a camera, I'm like playing to it. I'm not gonna look anything like a porn star at all. I'm not a porn star, but I'm at least, you know, it's there. Let's play to it. Let's play it up a little bit. I'm not just gonna be boring and laying there. If you're gonna record it, make it worth it.
0: Right. Well, the Paris Hilton one, that was when they had like the night vision. You know, you're right. It was all in like a green, like if you were looking through night vision goggles and stuff like that. That was kind of boring. A lot of the celebrity sex tapes just don't live up to it. Pam and Tommy was a different one. Pam and Tommy, you know what? I think she's got it. You can you please knock off like two of your streaming services and just get Netflix?
2: I don't pay for it. It's free with Spectrum. So I'm not paying extra and it's a money thing. I just have so many streaming services that all the shows I want, it'd be a waste to get Netflix. I don't have time to watch that many streaming services.
0: I'm telling you, the Pam Anderson documentary, I think it's called I Am Pam or something along those lines.
2: She's got a book. I read her book.
0: Right. You can read her book, but now this is her in her, like on her terms, her son shot the documentary. And you would love it.
2: Her son was on an MTV reality show for a little bit there.
0: He's
2: nice looking. He was very chill and he was very open about his recovery. And he's young. In my head, I was like, you're recovering and you just was super young. I'm not saying I wouldn't like it. I love her book. And to me, that satisfied It satisfied me. I don't know that I... Do I need to know more about Pam Anderson?
0: It was called Pamela, A Love Story. It was really well done. You know, how she got made fun of and, you know, and she's acting. And now she... At that point, she was doing some stuff on... She was doing Chicago on Broadway. And she got, like, a huge role in it. And she apparently she crushed it. And she comes off as very, very likable. And you know damn well Tommy Lee was the love of her life.
2: Yes, yes. That kind of sounds like the book, I'm not going to lie. But yes, it was very, and I like how, in the book anyway, she's very not who she was portrayed. Like, she's very down to earth. She just wanted to live by the beach. She just has all these memories of living down by the beach when she was a kid. And yeah. You know, she was poor and all of that. So she, like, listen, I understand, and I'm sorry to Sydney Sweeney right now. Sincerely, I apologize. But I'm literally just looking at your boobs and your butt right now. And I know there's a crap ton behind that. I understand and respect your brain and all of that. But right now, you look
0: Yeah. Well, that's the same way. In years from now, depending on how high that star rises,
2: yes,
0: you know, you'll be reading the book or watching the documentary on Sydney Sweeney.
2: I will. I absolutely will.
0: And look going on sites like Reddit or MrSkin.com and watching every time you decided to ride that on film.
2: Yeah.
0: How many times have you done it?
2: No, I'm good. No, listen.
0: How many scenes did you watch?
2: Just literally one. Listen, it got way blood. Like, Mike Cal called me a bisexual today. Like, he thought I was actually...
0: I called you a bisexual yesterday, too.
2: But that's why he called me it. He said he heard you say it. And I'm like, I don't want to date anybody. I can tell you right now, if it was a real-life scenario, I ain't going anywhere near below the equator. I might maybe motorboat you. Maybe. And even that, I'll be laughing. Like, there is no actual want to be with a woman. However, I can appreciate the hotness. I love a good sex scene. And,
0: I can't say, I kind of feel that's at least bi-curious.
2: No.
0: Like, if I told you there was some actor or whatever it is who had a hot, like, solo sex thing, and I watched it, and then I got off to it, you can't say that's not at least curious, right?
2: You know what it is for me?
0: Is it different for guys and girls? I mean,
2: that's what Galvin was saying, that he said it was different. We're talking about me here. For me, it's fantasy. There's nothing real. It's the polar opposite of reality. And for me, bi-curious and bisexual, that's real. These are people's lives. That's how they identify.
0: Right.
2: I am just pure, not real at all. It's the furthest thing from reality.
0: So if I came in and said, I got off to, I'll use Matthew McConaughey getting himself off, and I got off to it, and I said it's just fantasy, you'd let it lie at that?
2: Good for you. Have fun with it. You know me. I'm not here to judge. You do whatever you need to do.
0: I'm not saying you would judge, but I feel like you'd throw a title on it.
2: That's the difference. I don't need, because after that conversation this morning, I had so much crap about, like, people trying to put a label on me. You're bi, you're definitely bi, you're bi. Why you have to label me? And also, let's face facts. Hot girl on girl action is just hot. Like, I'm not saying it's all I can, you know, master.
0: Guys are gross.
2: They're gross. It's like I said this morning. There's so much fewer men that are super hot and sexy in a porn than there are women. Like, there's a guy and there's a penis and they're doing what they're doing, but very few of them are sexy when they're doing it.
0: Yeah.
2: Women are sexy in porn. Not in real life. In real life, I do not want. Sorry.
0: I know she doesn't have to, but I would love to know if Sydney Sweeney went on OnlyFans for a month, what kind of money that would bring in.
2: All of it. Literally all of it. The whole world would collapse because all of the money would be there. Period.
0: I just want to see something. How much she's making these days.
2: Yeah, you do like the money conversation, don't you?
0: Well, it brings me to the OnlyFans thing, like, you know, per project.
2: And here's the thing, too. She's smart, and she knows this is not going to last forever. You get what you can get while you can get it, girl, because it's sooner or later, you know, if you have kids or whatever, you just get older. And while your body is what it is, take advantage.
0: She gets 7.5, this is according to Google's AI feature there. She gets 7.5 million for a major feature film and roughly 800,000 per episode for television. So the house made the movie. She made $7.5 million upfront salary. Euphoria season 3, she gets $800,000 per episode. Anyone But You, a movie, she made $2 million plus an extra $250,000 for being an executive producer. So the money is big, you know, and but it's not huge compared to Hollywood numbers we can read off somewhere, right? This chick, I'm telling you, if she went into just 1 month of OnlyFans, she would crush her $7.5 million for and she would have to do nothing for it.
2: Does it say how much she made for that specific, you know, basketballs where her boobies are picture?
0: I don't know what she's getting for this. I wish I remember the name of the.
2: It's a betting thing. That's the worst part. Like, okay, smart of you to get her and everybody's, but do we remember or we just remember her and her hotness?
0: You know, hold on. Raj said that this morning about Beast Mode. Apparently there was a commercial last night and he was talking about how great Beast Mode, you know, Marshawn Lynch was in the commercial, but he couldn't remember who the commercial was for.
2: That sucks. I feel bad because, you know, that's a lot of money. I feel bad for that, but that unfortunately happens. Sorry, people.
0: Let's see what she's making for this one. Her financial payout salary has not been... Novig is the name of the sports-only prediction and trading market. And it's not saying how much she made on it.
2: I mean, I'm glad you said that, because I do reckon... It's not like that name, when you said that, is like, what? Like, yeah, I do. Right. I remember seeing that. I just couldn't, like, recall it on my own.
0: Tammy's online, too. What's up, Tammy?
3: Hey, guys. Hey. I just wanted to discuss. I totally agree with Monica here. I am totally not bisexual, bicurious. I don't want to have sex with a woman. I love men. But if I see something, a sex scene or watch something and it involves, you know, two women or a man and a woman, I get really turned on by that because... I'm kind of like envisioning myself as the woman, so that's why I get really turned on by it. But I have no desire to be with a woman at all. So I totally agree with Monica. You can get turned on by that because men and women are totally different in that sense, I think.
0: Yeah, we're gross. But if it's two women, you said you identify as the woman. So in that case, you can.
3: The woman who's getting the stuff done to her, I'm thinking about me, and that's what gets me hot.
0: Okay.
3: Like, if it were me in that position. But I don't want to be with a woman. I would never want to be with a woman because they don't turn me on, you know, they don't turn me on just having sex. But I would, if I see something, that's what turns me on, is that part of it.
0: Okay. I think we can get you across.
3: And men are different. Men are different like that. They don't think the same way we do.
0: Yeah, no, I can't. I don't think two dudes... I don't think watching a scene that was just two dudes would interest me in any way, shape, or form.
3: And the same thing with me. Watching two dudes would not do anything for me either. There's got to be a woman involved, because I'm thinking about me. You know what I mean? But
0: very selfish, Tammy.
3: That's how women are. We're thinking about ourselves all the time.
0: Right on. Thanks, Tammy. Susan on line 3.
4: Hey,
0: Susan.
4: Good morning.
0: Hey. Hello.
4: Monica, I totally comprehend what you're saying.
2: Thank you.
4: Completely. Like, I am not a lesbian. I love men. But women are so beautiful, right?
2: Yeah, absolutely. So, I would say straight up hot when it comes to Sydney Sweeney.
4: Yeah, like, occasionally, when I have a minute for myself, that's what I go to. That's my go-to. Like. Mm-hmm. I mean, honestly, men's penises and balls are disgusting. What? Okay. I mean, they are good for one thing. We all know that. But that's not my go-to to...
0: Okay, listen. Speaking of disgusting, have you ever squatted over a mirror?
2: All right. We're getting... All right.
0: Well, if she's going to call penises disgusting, I'm going to fire back.
2: Well, which,
4: they are.
2: Which has more power?
4: Most women will agree that they are. I mean, they're not attractive. That's why we don't watch men porn. We watch women. So.
0: Okay.
4: Yeah.
0: Now you don't get any.
2: Thank
0: How about
2: you.
0: That?
2: No, thank you for the agreement. I clearly.
0: You want to end the show now while you're on top here?
2: Yeah,
0: you had two in a row. Just call it a day.
2: I feel like that. I'm not saying all women feel that way, but I know that that is something. That is a thing where you know, it doesn't make us bisexual. It just it's an attractive thing, and also for as ugly as everything I've got, it sure does control things. So don't it doesn't matter if it's ugly.
0: No doubt about that. It's not because it looks good. It's because it feels good.
2: Okay.
0: George, line one.
2: Why did I?
0: You stepped into that.
2: I did it to myself.
5: Hey, what's going on, JP, Monica? How y'all doing?
0: Hey, buddy. What's up?
5: Hey, listen. I just, maybe it's me. I'm a little effed up. I didn't hear you right. I just jumped in my semi. And well, first of all, I don't appreciate the penis bashing. Thank you.
0: Neither do I.
5: Yeah. But,
2: sorry.
5: But listen. Sorry. Hey, listen. I just jumped in, and it's a few minutes ago. And all I heard was the words by Curious. And then the word McConaughey. And isn't that the same guy you always bring up every time we're talking about some guy, a good-looking guy?
2: Yes.
5: Does Roger and Brett know that you're talking about these things down here in Tampa?
0: Of course. You know? I talk about it there, too.
5: I don't know.
0: I'm not ashamed.
5: I'm saying, I mean, he's a good-looking guy. He's all right. He's a little strange, but you're still on the same – we're still on the same team, right?
0: Yeah, we're still on the same team. Don't worry about it.
5: Okay. All right.
0: Monica asked me if I would – yesterday when Monica asked me if I would play naked bongos with him, I said no. I mean,
5: Hey, listen, you know, all these anatomy parts are not all beautiful. I get it. And neither is an open face roast beef sandwich. Just
0: right.
5: Like a penis. You know what I mean?
0: Right.
5: So,
0: but you're going to eat it anyway.
5: You're damn right. With plenty of tzatziki sauce on that bed.
2: That's horseradish. Anyway.
0: There you go.
2: First of all, love the workarounds here. But now I'm really grossed out. Really grossed out.
0: Listen, if I fat shame a woman, you guys are going to be all over me. How dare you can't fat shame a woman? But that woman can come on here and penis shame and everything is okay?
2: Yes.
0: Nope.
2: Yeah, that's how it is. Because why?
0: It's not how it is. That's
2: for
0: not fair.
2: For hundreds of years, women have been held down. And now we have a voice and we can say something.
0: Oh,
2: it's
0: God.
2: Happening. I'm sticking my sticker on there.
0: You enjoy being held down. Who are you talking to? You walked into that one too.
2: Pull my hair.
0: Matt, line two. We'll take a break. What's up, Matt?
6: Hey, guys, how you doing? I got a little point of view here. I think I know Monica's not into it, but I'm thinking it's a gateway drug.
2: What's that?
0: He's saying,
2: you know,
0: he's saying this is how it starts, and then all of a sudden your appreciation turns into curiosity, and then curiosity turns into seizing on a moment, and then seizing on a moment leaves you to a lifetime of scissoring.
6: That's right. It's only a matter of time, is my opinion. Yeah, I would like an update in about 6 months.
2: I will give you that update, sir. I will give you that update. Call back.
0: No problem.
6: All right, appreciate it. Thank you.
0: We'll see what happens after the next Halloween bar crawl. We'll see what the result of that is.
2: Well, I can't go any worse than a rodeo clown, so we can only go up from here. Russ is a nice guy. A nice guy.
0: This is a conversation I didn't see coming
2: with
0: along.
2: You.
0: But thank you to the Sydney Sweeney thing.
2: With you.
0: Yeah, she's been taking up a lot of time.
2: Here, JP, can you read this?
0: What? Give me the finger? No, I can't read it.
2: It says, my voice matters.
0: Oh, God.
2: Matters.
0: And I told you. Of course your voice matters.
2: Mm-hmm.
0: That's why you're here.
2: Mm-hmm.
0: I mean, you should probably use it a little less.
2: Can you read this now? Yes, now that is actually a middle finger.
0: That I can see. Loud and clear. We'll be right back.

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0: JP, Monica, Michelle helping us out. 1025 The Bone, Real Raw Radio, 800-771-1025. Appreciate all the phone calls the last few days. Oh, that's something in my nose.
1: You're going to sneeze?
0: I am professional.
1: Timing. You know, you also are shady. Just
0: I'm shady? What do I do now?
1: You have ways. We have workarounds and stuff.
0: What did I do? I didn't do anything.
1: You did not do anything, but I just will never. My brain, you know, we talk about it all the time, how my brain goes one way, usually glass half full type of way.
0: And I go reality.
1: Well, you go straight to the, what's the angle?
0: Yeah.
1: And what's, there's something shady going on behind the scenes. And my brain just doesn't work that way. And I'll never understand it. But
0: so what happened?
1: Well, this is
0: good for you, by the way. You're much better off living in the, you know, when you can think, when you can see everything that's gone on, that goes around the world, that goes on in the world, and you can still be the glass half full sunshine and rainbows gal. That's a gift. Good for you.
1: I gotta have hope, faith. I gotta have faith. So this is what happened. And I still really don't completely comprehend it, but I guess it's possible. The headline is Tampa gas station owner told undercover lottery winner the $1,000 ticket was worth $5. So
0: what do you mean the undercover? So
1: there's a guy who's...
0: They were investigating this guy already, it sounds like?
1: Yes. And this guy comes in, who's the undercover guy, and he goes into this gas station. It's actually near the station over here. And he gives him a winning lot. He's like, hey, I won this lottery ticket, whatever. And then he puts two energy drinks down and is like under the concept of I'm going to claim this and buy this, whatever. So the attendant, the gas station attendant takes the card, scans it, sees that it's worth, I guess it says it's worth more than $599. It didn't say how much, but apparently it was $1,000. But he scans it, sees it's a big winner, says, oh, this is only worth $5. Tells the guy that.
0: Okay.
1: And, you know, the guy, the undercover guy goes and then, of course, they have that as evidence now. And the attendant kept it for himself. He placed it in his car and he was like just planning on obviously cashing it later or whatever. So then, of course, the agents identified themselves. He was like, oh, what? I threw it in the trash and what? Trying to pretend all innocent. And then they found it in his car and they're like, no, you didn't. You were going to cash this or whatever. So shutting the whole thing down.
0: I feel like they should have waited until he went there to cash it in.
1: Maybe. I don't know what the rules are here, or maybe they only had certain time. I have no idea how that works.
0: Yeah. Because I would, if I'm the gas station attendant, I'm like, oh, dude, I totally forgot about it.
1: Because there is deniability totally right now.
0: It. But if they get it, if they take them all the way to the state lottery agency where it goes to get the $1,000. Now you got him.
1: I don't know why I don't know how that worked, but you're exactly right. Because he could easily, like he just said, he already lied though. He said he threw it in the trash. If he would have been like, I don't know where it is, and they found it in his car, he'd be like, oh, did I? You know, he had some plausible deniability. Now I don't know if he's got that, but so I just don't understand the shadiness. So why?
0: Why don't you
1: in
0: understand the shadiness? He's stealing. He's stealing $995.
1: But it's not your money. Like it's you're gonna.
0: Of course not. But he's stealing. What's so hard to understand?
1: Why are you stealing? You have a job.
0: Because you're a douche. That's why.
1: Just don't steal.
0: But I would like to know why they were investigating him.
1: Yeah, it doesn't say that. It's shoddy journalism. It just
0: because
1: says.
0: Because I'm wondering how many times, how many reports that were filed beforehand that got them to go into this kind of investigation.
1: It doesn't say. It is multiple Florida lottery special agents visited this gas station. And then to conduct an undercover. So it doesn't say like how many or whatever, but.
0: And this is the only one they popped them on?
1: I guess maybe the other ones were smaller. It doesn't say. Damn it. WFLA. And I'm just reading what the article is. But the bottom line is don't. How many people do that and don't get busted? Like, does it happen all the time and we just don't know?
0: If you ask me, that's a stupid scam. That's a stupid scam. Stupid scam. Because I would think most people, you know exactly how much they won. Does it say whether it was a scratch off or it was like a numbers thing?
1: It's a lottery ticket. Winning ticket.
0: So it doesn't say if it was a scratch off. Scratch off would tell you exactly what you won.
1: Oh, it does say winning scratch off ticket. Valued at $1,000, a non-winning ticket, and two energy drinks.
0: Then this guy should know exactly what he won. Whatever. They got the guy.
1: Yeah.
0: But he's just, you know, to me, that's a dumb crime to commit.
1: They're all dumb to me. If you're going to break the law,
0: of course they are.
1: You're just, I don't know how smart you're being, but I also don't understand. Is that me? What is
0: that? No, it's not. It's not. It's here, and there's nothing I can do about it. So just keep pretending. We're going to pretend it's not there.
1: I don't hear anything.
0: 10, 15 seconds. Oh, exactly.
1: Works there. Like, I don't know how he doesn't know that even if they're going to track you down, like make it difficult for them to get a hold of you, and you just didn't.
0: Yeah. Mike, line one, what's up?
1: I can't.
0: I know.
2: lottery scam was a bit. That lottery scam was a big thing in the early '90s, mid '90s.
1: Oh.
2: To where they had to, people just ask them to check their tickets, and they say, "No, you didn't win."
1: Oh.
2: Now they have a bell that goes off if you have a winning ticket to let you know that they're not scamming you.
0: Right, and you also have, you can also scan it yourself.
2: Like, yeah, I know now you can
0: do that. I know the 7-Elevens by my place, they have a scanner on the outside of the counter,
2: mm-hmm.
0: so I don't have to hand it to the guy and have him scan it for me.
2: Yeah,
0: right on. Yeah, right. I mean that's the way you counteract
1: that. That's just people. Just I've said this forever, and I even said this to my little brother who was just a scammer of the scam. He's trying to find an edge. Just you're putting more energy. If you use that energy for good and not the illegal, yeah. then you would actually be better off, and you won't be in any trouble. So just why are right. you wasting all that energy on something illegal?
0: My old roommate, my buddy Tony, one of my good friends. I always used to tell him, I'm like, if you would put half as much energy into working as you do trying to figure out how to not have to work,
1: exactly.
0: you'd be a billionaire.
1: Exactly.
0: Ross, line two. Hey, Ross.
3: Hey, guys. I didn't know if you guys had touched on this. I saw it was on, like, World News Tonight or whatever. It's like a major news thing. I didn't read it online. About the company that's done some computer modeling, and they said that AI... will be able to, and they expect to wipe out humans within 10 years.
1: AI is going to do that.
0: I was going to get into it in probably in the next segment, but...
3: Okay, yeah, I didn't know if you'd seen it. I knew it was an interesting topic, and it's like actually legit, so...
0: Yeah, it is legit. It's coming from the guy who was working for Anthropic, and he's...
1: And there was another guy who's also resigned, and so there's two people that are telling the truth.
0: Man, yeah. You get something like that, and you put it in the wrong hands, and bad stuff can happen.
1: Now, I hate that my brain.
0: What? Go ahead.
1: Now that, and I'm good for them, and they're brave, and they need to be spreading the word. And I love this is when social media can be good, and things can be spread, and it can be like that gentleman just said, you know, respectable sources and all of that. And they need mm-hmm. to get this needs to be talked about. I'm afraid for their safety.
0: I mean, yeah. Let's break and we come back because I wanted to get into this in full. I don't want to abbreviate it, so we'll do that. But the whole Monica, I get what you're saying. I do. I get what you're saying. I'll give you the whole story for those of you who don't know. I'll give you the whole story and then we can chat about it. It's like all good things are going to be bastardized. Right?
1: What? Yeah.
0: You know, the internet's a great thing, right? And then we do, oh my God, I can do online banking. I can bank for my, and what is that? And then next thing you know, there's scams. And there's, you know, so the conveniences that sound great, it's going to make life better. And then all it takes is one person to figure out the scam angle and it bastardizes everything.
1: But we also can't let the terrorists win. In other words, yes, there are bad people that'll do that, but I'm not letting them hold us back into the dark ages because there are some bad people. We just have to be smarter than them.
0: Yeah, and I'm not usually one to say, hey, we need government intervention because I think the government can screw up a free lunch. But on this one, I feel like they need to get in the game here. We'll get into it next.
1: What if they're part of the problem? What if they are the reason?
0: Listen, I'm not saying... You could be right. We'll get into it next. It's JP, Monica, Michelle helping out. 102.5 The Bone, Real Raw Radio.
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6: Right.
5: You know.
6: Right. 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
7: But
6: yeah. That's what they're filled with.
7: No, but that's part of sex education.
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6: Yeah. 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
6: Well, you know.
7: What do
6: you
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0: 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Before we get into this AI stuff, we got to give you the chance to win 1,000 bucks before we all die.
1: Here we go, Bone Fam. 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It's who we are. This hour's Bone Bonus keyword is
0: house. All right, now you take the word house. You go to the free 1025 The Bone app. You look for where it says Bone Bonus, and you write in the word house, and then you hit submit. And then hopefully about a half hour from now, you'll get a phone call from a number you probably don't recognize. Answer the phone, because if it's us and you don't answer the phone, you won't get your 1,000 bucks. All right? One more time, the word is house. Go to the free 1025 The Bone app and put it in where you see Bone Bonus. Good luck. You got about a half hour to do it. And about 15 minutes away or so, we'll get to Dead Guy in the Envelope. So the AI story that came out, there's a dude whose name is Jacob Coxon. And Jacob Coxon is he was a researcher at Anthropic. Anthropic is one of the biggest, most valuable, at least right now, artificial intelligence companies there are. And he quit, and he went and quit because he felt that Anthropic, and I believe he mentioned OpenAI as well, they are racing straight to self-improving superintelligence and gambling with our lives. He went on, because of course, where do you go when you quit? You go on X. And he said, do not underestimate the power of this technology. He said, these will soon be superhuman systems that can hack anything, revolutionize any field overnight, and acquire real power and resources. We have all witnessed the progress in each one of these domains, and the progress is not slowing. He said the people building AI earnestly believe that it could kill us all by the end of the decade. This is not a marketing stunt. If anything, many executives, senior researchers will couch their phrasing in the press to sound sensible, but I hear the same people express fear privately. No other human activity possesses this level of danger. And he goes on to just say, he's like, these companies, they're not going, he claimed that many at OpenAI have yet to fully grasp the civilizational stakes involved. And by the way, this is the kind of behavior, this is why Elon walked away from OpenAI and started his own thing and sued OpenAI in court. He lost, but he sued because he didn't feel like OpenAI, I think the guy's name is Sam Altman, was moving forward in a safe manner. As a matter of fact, I think even Elon came out and said this thing needs government intervention because without it, this thing can go run real out of control real fast. He said, at Anthropic, the stakes are well understood, but they are locked in a race to get there first. They believe no one else will act responsibly, so they must do it themselves despite the risk. Accepting this race and entering the end game is a hubristic gamble that should not be launched from a private company's Slack. I guess Slack is like a communication place. I believe Anthropic is trying its best, but we do not yet have a plan to solve alignment for superintelligence and they're not clearly on track to get that done. So then it came out yesterday that the explanation of how it can kill us within 10 years. And, you know, it's not so great. Just on the infrastructure thing, it says AI systems could attack the electrical grid, transportation networks, financial markets, right? It also says sources explain to the Post how AI could potentially jailbreak almost any device, capturing water plants, forcing surges through the pipes until they burst, cutting off supply to whole cities. It could attack and disable electric grids, leaving huge areas in complete darkness, then disable phone towers. Those who try to escape by vehicle would face chaos with traffic lights hijacked and gas stations taken offline. ATMs would not operate. And even if you were able to access your bank, all funds could be wiped. And this is just the beginning. And it goes on and on and on. And then it goes into bioweapons. And then it goes into nuclear capabilities. And then it goes into military takeovers. And I'm like, Jesus Christo, somebody got to be, because all it takes is one jerk off. All it takes is one jerk off with bad intentions. And we got huge problems on our hands.
2: And I think I mentioned it before we went to break, but there's another guy. So, like, okay. So, and I think... I-

0: Well, I mean, now we have actual evidence.
1: Now
0: and we
1: it's
0: can be
1: real.
0: All, well, yeah, but also, it's credible. You know, it's kind of like the guy who called. Like, this is something from someone who actually
1: on
0: knows.
1: The inside.
0: And also, and I've said this from the beginning, people control these things. So it is one bad person, like you said. This is a former OpenAI, you mentioned, employee, Daniel, and I love this last name, Cocotagulo. I don't know.
1: Nice. He's one of my people.
0: I love, really?
1: That's say it again.
0: It's two K's. Cocotagulo. Cocotagulo. If you can have two K's in your name, I like kind of like it.
1: In the beginning, it's K-O, it's K-O-K-O?
0: Yep.
1: Well, maybe he's not part of my team.
0: Cocotagulo. I like that. Okay. Anyway, Daniel Cocotagulo quit OpenAI in 2024. So this is a couple of years ago. This is okay. In the works. Because he said they were failing to address the extinction risks, which, by the way, extinction risks sounds so cold when we're talking about the end of humanity, but posed by advanced AI systems. And now he says those fears are being borne out as OpenAI and others rush to develop super intelligent robots that could bring about the destruction of humankind. Now, I'll also say that.
1: Those are two guys working for two different companies.
0: Yes.
1: One was working for Anthropic and one was working for
0: OpenAI. Yes. We got to take it seriously. I will say this, though, and it's funny the timing because this is literally airing Sunday, this coming Sunday. I interviewed for Public Affairs, this kind of addressing this topic, people being afraid of it, or we, you know, whatever, and this, and what's the future, and how do we educate ourselves? How do we make sure we don't, you know, this doesn't happen, this type of thing doesn't happen, whatever. And that gentleman, I don't remember his name, Earl? I don't know. He was so unbelievably smart in regards to this. There, and I've said this before, there are more of us than there are of them. If we have ways as society, as humans, to block the bad people that might be in charge of AI or certain AI areas. And he detailed it out nicely. Like, it made sense what he was saying. It's going to take people not just saying, oh, someone else will handle it. And, you know, there's systems and there's things in place that we can do. We just have to know about them. We have to educate. And then we have to elect people that are willing to stick their necks out and say, no, this is where we're drawing the line and this is happening. So
1: therein lies your problem.
0: I don't know, though. I don't
1: know,
0: though.
1: We have to bring in elected officials who we trust to do the right thing.
0: Or who are if you want to say if they're selfish and only looking out for themselves, they're also going to stay alive. Like, they don't want to die. So, they have a stake in this as well. The bottom line is it'll air Sunday, and I'm kind of excited that the timing is amazing. Yeah, I don't know how that worked out. Yes, there are bad people, and I hate that. We talked about shadiness and why people work so hard to do that. I don't understand the end game. Like, so these people are trying to kill us all, so there's only four people alive on Earth, and it's them? Like, what are they?
1: Well, but then what happens is the machines are taking over.
0: So they want the people who are doing this want to die? Like, is the goal to only have robots and all the humans die? How is that an end game for people?
1: I am nowhere near smart enough to know what the end game would be for the people who decided to take this to a dark place.
0: What's their plan?
1: But it could be, you know, other countries using it to attack us, and it could be us using AI to attack other countries. You know, it's...
0: Well, what I read was like
1: so
0: a humanity
1: far
0: thing,
1: beyond our reality, you know what I'm saying? Beyond anything we can do about it. We just got to sit down and hope people... I mean, really, we don't have an option. All we can do is just sit back and hope it doesn't get to this.
0: Cocotagulo.
1: But you also know that the media is going to do everything they can. It's like, you know, if it bleeds, it leads kind of thing. They're going to do anything they can to make this as scary as they possibly can so people click and buy, you know, or buy newspapers.
0: Yeah. But also,
1: or watch TV.
0: But I think that's important what you just said. Like, let's click, and you have to educate yourself. You have to read, and yes, you're going to have to click. But, you know, try to make sure what you're reading is not a scare tactic and it's actual fact. Try to understand, like, dive deeper. That's all I can ask. We can't be scared. We can't be
1: But how do
0: ignorant.
1: You dive deeper? Do you know what I'm saying? Like, how do you dive deeper? It's because so much of the media is shaded one way or another. That, and I think I told you this, I had a friend's father when we were kids. We were like early teenagers, maybe 13, 14, maybe even younger. I used to go to my buddy Ken's house, and his father, he read three newspapers every day. And he's like, you have to read three newspapers, and then you take the same story from all three places, and then you still have to figure out what you think is the truth. And that was 40 years ago.
0: Yeah.
1: Right.
0: Yeah.
1: So now it's like, you know, and it's one of the reasons why I didn't want to get into politics yesterday, because

0: people start spewing stuff, which a lot of people, not all, but a lot of people listen, you know, wherever they get their news source from, their news, right? They get it from usually from the people who are speaking from a point that they agree with, right? Yeah. A lot of people do not go to both sides. Yeah. And then they just spit back whatever it is and they take that as gospel.
1: Yeah.
0: Well, it, you know, your news is slanted.
1: Yeah.
0: From both sides. So that's why I don't have a... We know nothing.
1: Well, that's...
0: We think we know nothing. The media throws some stuff out there. Here, chew on this. Chew on this. Chew on this. And this is why I always say...
1: But that's not true, live my life, man.
0: I'm not going
1: to
0: let this...
1: But you're not helping the situation in that and doing just living your life and not paying attention. Well, yes, you're going to have to put a little effort into it. You're going to have to go outside your comfort zone. Yeah. And that requires... You know, and not, you're just, I just feel like you're going to wake up one day and be like, what happened? And I'm like, I've been trying to tell you.
0: Well, then let me suffer.
1: I don't want you to.
0: I just don't want to, I don't want to spend my time trying to read through nonsense that may or may not. If it starts affecting my life, well, then I'm going to dive in. But until it does, then I just can't listen to it. I said it yesterday, I'll say it today. It's noise. This stuff, which is in political space, like political stuff, this stuff I will, you know, because this does affect myself, my family, my loved ones, my friends, like all that kind of crap. This stuff I'll keep an eye on. But again, I can't do anything to stop it.
1: But that's unless, where you're wrong.
0: Unless, even if I unplug everything, right? They're gonna, if they go after the electric grid, or they go after the water, or they go after the ATM, or they go, you know, what am I going to do? If I go to the bank now and take out all my money, and stick it in the safe of my house.
1: That's not the route you want to take. I need to
0: right. But if I did that, then when I went somewhere to pay for something, the electric grid's taken down. They're not even gonna. Where's it going?
1: If I send you this public affairs interview that I did, would you at least listen to it? Because that's not the way. Unplugging and money out.
0: How long is it?
1: It's bigger than that. I mean, you know, it's
0: half
1: probably
0: hour?
1: Longer than yeah.
0: I can do a half hour.
1: Okay, I can say it's longer than a minute or two. I don't know how many. Yeah,
0: send it.
1: 30 minutes.
0: I'll listen to it.
1: I will. And speaking of infrastructure, I really feel like it's important to talk about this right now, even though it's not the most exciting thing. Sorry, people, but do not get on the Howard Franklin Bridge. It is completely shut down right now. It's an hour. There are literally people stuck on the Howard Franklin right now, and there's nowhere to go. And it's an hour delay, and it's shut down completely. So you can't get across. If you're coming into Pinellas, it looks like Gandy is your best bet because Courtney Campbell Causeway is slow going as well.
0: Howard Franklin is at a complete stop
1: and closed. Like they're not like it's. They're all the lanes are blocked. They're not letting anybody on.
0: Is there a dead guy?
1: I'm not saying there is, but in situations where they close it off like this, it's
0: usually
1: it's
0: is.
1: Not a good sign. Right. And Ross, so that means, by the way, hours. That means like it's not going to clear up in 20 minutes.
0: Oh God! And you can't just turn around.
1: No, if you're on the bridge, I'm so sorry. You're
0: Ross, sorry. Line one. Hey, Ross. Thank you for that.
2: Hey, it's me again. I'm not trying to hog airtime, but I think what we're talking about kind of misses the point of the warning. We're talking about there might be a bad player, a bad government official. I think what they're really trying to tell us is that when those super, you know, human, whatever, super intelligent beings are self-aware, that's what the problem is. It's not going to be some guy, you know, trying to be a terrorist or anything like that. It's going to be the intelligence that we've created, and they're self-aware. It's Cyberdyne. You know what I mean? It's just like, you know, Terminator. Yeah. It's not some bad player. It's the actual system being so smart now. It knows it can control us. Like you said, wipe out your bank account, stop everything. Right. It's not
1: a
2: terrorist.
1: But it is the person. It's the person. The person can't learn out of itself unless the person, I'm sorry, the entity can't get smarter and learn unless unless the person designs it that way. And that's my point. It still goes back to
0: done.
1: The origin is the person.
2: But that's already done. That's the thing. It's learning exponentially on its own. It doesn't need us anymore is what they're saying. Yeah. And it's not going to take a person to say, oh, do this. It's going to do it on its own. Yeah. That's the scary part.
1: We'll see.
0: And figure out a way to, like, because I always say the same thing. Just unplug it. But apparently that's not the option. Thanks, Ross. Mike, line two.
3: Hey, everybody. Same topic, obviously. The gentleman that just spoke was dead on. That's the issue, is that it's now able to learn on its own, and it's not it's a player putting this in play necessarily. But, you know, we're focusing on a lot of the, like, hey, negative, negative, negative, and this is what can happen. But even the positive is a bad thing. And so here's the deal. So let's say someone decides to make their AI agent be green in the sense of, hey, we want to cut down pollution. Okay, that's the whole point of this particular AI agent. That AI agent can then understand that a particular chemical, for example, is bad for the environment. And then they realize that the Dow plant in such and such city produces this product as a byproduct. So this shuts down that plant because that's not a good chemical for the environment. So even if we look for a good AI agent to do stuff for us, it can still have tremendous negative impacts when it decides to make a decision on its own, which it will do and is doing now. It can actually shut down things that we need because it interprets it as being a potential bad thing for, let's say, the environment. That's right. What that agent was going to do. So,
0: and this is why I always say the same thing about everything good gets bastardized. The internet started out as a great thing. The information superhighway, right? It didn't take all that long for people to figure out how they can crack into or steal your identity, crack into your bank accounts and you know, and do all that crap. So it's like everything that starts out good always has one person go, I got an idea, and just do evil.
3: But at this point, like the guy Russ said, it's not even about somebody making a decision. These now can make decisions on their own, good, bad, or indifferent, because it doesn't have emotion.
1: So but we also have people.
3: Hey, I need to do this.
1: We also have But we have people now, like you and I. I'm not in that area, but there are people that exist that are alive that can take that down. Yes, it's already out there and it exists. But these smart people that are in that world can. There's more of them than there are the robots, and so be stopped. Yeah.
0: Remember before when you were saying how you always go right to the sunshine and rainbows, and I kind of stay in reality.
1: Yeah. I don't like you say moments. Reality. You say on the other side. It doesn't mean mine's not reality.
0: But what I'm saying
3: you're a
0: is,
3: genius.
0: I am a genius.
1: Oh, here we go. Why would you? Why would he?
0: Feeling good this week. We'll take this last one. We'll get the dead guy. What's up?
1: Oh,
0: Jim, line four.
1: That person's gone.
0: He's gone?
1: Yeah,
0: okay.
1: Sorry.
0: Dead guy, it is.
1: Us? Humanity is the dead guy? Also, if you missed it, don't get on the Howard Franklin. It's just bad news.
0: Yeah, that's a bad idea.
1: Bad.
0: I can't imagine.
1: Well, you can't get on it because it's closed. But
0: my level of
1: frustration.
0: If I'm stuck in the middle of a bridge.
1: Yeah, and you literally, even if you're not going to be able to move, but right. You can't even, like, you know, there's no option to get off at an exit. Like, you're
0: right,
1: just on there.
0: It's one thing if you're on a highway and then you can just turn around, like, in the middle somewhere.
1: Yeah, nope,
0: even
1: nope.
0: If it's illegal, you can do it. You're stuck on that bridge. You got hours. That sucks.
1: And then you're at their mercy. It could take 5 minutes. It could take 5 hours. I can't imagine. I'm so sorry, people. I really am. My biggest fear, and I've thought about this before, is what if I have to pee? Like, if I have to pee, I'm getting out and peeing.
0: You're peeing. What are you going to do?
1: What if I have to crap?
0: You're not going to be the only one.
1: Oh, my God. So sorry, people.
0: You got to get one of those things and keep in your car, Monica, where you can just put it down in that area, and it comes to like a spout, so you almost have like a penis, and you can pee standing up and just whip it out.
1: What?
0: Instead of having to like squat down, you know
1: why
0: what I'm
1: can't
0: saying?
1: I just use that all the time? I will never sit down again if I have one
0: You've
1: of those.
0: You've never seen that before?
1: No. If I have one of those, why would I ever sit to pee? Like literally ever.
0: Well, there you go. Go get one.
1: I want to go outside. Can I go outside and stand and go against the wall? Oh, my God. This is so
0: You could actually go up to Buffalo for a weekend so you can pee in the snow.
1: I need it.
0: All right. Here is your dead guy. He is a dead white American actor guy, very long career, who's, I would say, best known for television shows and comedy. I would say with comedy for this one. Monifa.
1: Okay. Was this person an actor?
0: I just said that.
1: You said white American.
0: Dead white American
1: very
0: guy,
1: longer.
0: Actor, TV, movie, stick with it.
1: I did not hear actor.
0: You want to give another shot?
1: I mean, okay. Was this person like hot? Was he a leading man type of situation? He was ugly?
0: I'm not saying he was ugly, but he wasn't a sex symbol by any stretch. All right? One more time. Dead white American actor, very long career. I would stick with comedy, and I would really stick with television. And he's got a handful, you know, a handful of shows that he's best known for. 800-771-1025. Now you call, you ask yes or no questions. If you get a yes, you go again. If you get a no, we move on to the next call. You take the clues, you put them together. We still have up for grabs. We have Alice Cooper, we have The Strokes, and we have Jimmy World. One more time, 800-771-1025. It is Dead Guy in the Elbow on 1025 The Bone, Real Raw Radio.
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4: And now, back to JP.
0: Dead Guy in the Envelope. Your clues so far, you got a white American guy. He's an actor. He had a long career. He did TV. He did movies. I'm promising you, stick with television on this one. And he's, you know, best known for comedy. What else did I give you? I mean, that's really what we got so far, right,
1: Monica? Yeah, he's not hot.
0: No, yeah, that's right. And he's not somebody who was not like a sex symbol or anything like that. 800-771-1025. Dan's on line one. Go ahead, Dan.
16: Oh, okay. Yeah. Did he have a show named after him?
0: He did.
16: Uh-huh. Did he live past 70?
0: He did.
16: Is it Bob Newhart?
0: It is not. He did have a show named after him. You probably, it lasted like a year, and that was it. That's not one of the shows that he's best known for. I can promise you that. Romeo, line two.
15: Was he on the show Friends?
0: No. Manny, line three.
17: Hi, did he die in the last 10 years?
0: No.
17: Okay.
0: Robert, line four. Robert?
1: Go, Robert. Go,
0: yes.
1: Robert, go.
0: Is there anybody there, Robert? Go ahead, what do you got?
15: Did he play on car 54?
0: He did not. I will help you and say that his career started in black and white. Like I said, this guy had a very long career, and he went at it right up until he died. He really has two shows that he's best known for. Two. And I will say at least one of those shows, they were like spinoffs, and he appeared on them, but he didn't star in them again, if that helps. Kyle, line three. Is Kyle there?
1: Kyle is, hang on. There you go.
0: Hey, Kyle.
15: Is it Andy Griffith?
0: It is not Andy Griffith.
1: What are you doing, people? What are you, a rookie? You never played before?
0: Why? Oh, you can't. That's right. You got to ask questions before you. Well, you see, we got to rephrase that too, because technically you are asking a question.
1: You got to ask a yes or no question is the simplest way to put it.
0: Right, but that is a yes or no question. When you give a name, you have to give, how about this? You have to ask a yes or no question before you guess the person.
1: If these efforts are going through legalese trying to make sure everything, then they don't get to win.
0: With prizes on the line, you don't think they're going?
1: They don't get to. You lose. I make the call, you lose, losers.
0: Cameron's on line one. What's up, Cameron?
1: Like the Patriots.
18: Did this guy die of cancer?
0: He did not die of cancer. He did not die of cancer. Bobby, line two.
19: Hi. By any chance, was it John Munch?
0: Nope.
1: See, this is what happens when you let him in and you don't correct it right away.
0: Got to cut that cancer right out.
1: Right out.
0: Manny, line three.
1: You won't win if you don't ask a yes or no question to narrow it down first.
0: Go ahead, Manny. Hello.
17: Oh. Did he star in a show named after him?
0: I said, yeah. He had a show that was named after him, but that's not going to be what gets you there. But he did have a show that was named after him, so you get another question.
17: Was the show he was on popular in the 70s?
0: Yep. And more.
17: Was he in All in the Family?
0: Nope. He was not in All of the Family. Matthew, line five. Matthew? Mm-hmm.
20: Yeah.
0: Good.
20: Was he in Airwolf?
0: Nope. He was not an Airwolf. Robert, line four. We already talked to Robert.
1: No, Robert.
0: Go ahead, Robert.
1: Oh, I shouldn't. Okay. I didn't realize.
0: Hello?
1: I don't know what's happening on
15: the
1: phone.
15: Was he a lawyer?
0: On one of the two big shows that you know him best for?
15: Yes.
0: No. He wasn't. Somewhere along the line, I know he was on a show where there were lawyers involved. But again, there are two shows that you really know this guy from. Both sitcoms, both funny. I'll say one started in the 60s and one went from the 70s into the 80s. And then he's got tons of like voiceover stuff as well and that kind of thing. Jeremy, line six.
1: I don't know what's happening.
21: Hello?
0: I don't know either. Go ahead, Jeremy. Dude, shut your radio off. Mm-hmm. All right, Monica, can you give us nerd notes, please?
1: Yeah, I can.

0: Tom Rankley. By the way, that's the only one we can use because all the other ones have Gareth in it. So you're stuck with that one for a while.
1: Until, oh, we need new ones.
0: Until, okay. Yeah, until people make. Okay, we have a white American actor who has had a very, very, very long career. He was in TV shows. Stick with that. He's done other random stuff, movies, voiceovers, whatever, but stick with TV shows. There were two that he was extremely well known for, and he was also comedy. He did have a show named after him, though that wasn't one of the better known ones. He lived past 70 years old. He started in black and white, and he was popular in the 1970s plus. And then he worked until he died, right up to the
1: he
0: end.
1: He was popular before. One of the shows was in the 60s. That was huge. Another one went 70s into the 80s. Thank you, Monica.
0: You're welcome.
1: Manny, line 8. Go, buddy.
0: I'm a nerd. Oh.
2: 80s.
1: Did he, what, I'm sorry?
2: In, did he die in the 80s? Like, not in the, in a decade of the 80s?
1: No. He did die in his 80s, if I remember correctly. Just want to make sure on that one. Yes,
0: nerd
1: he did.
0: Notes.
1: Let's do Rashad, line 2.
3: Yo.
1: Yo, what do you got?
3: Did he used to be on the JP show?
1: No.
0: You knew that one.
1: Jock, line 3.
4: Hey, did he ever win an Emmy?
1: Multiple.
4: Was he on the Carol Burnett show?
1: No. Somebody guessed a person before. The answer was no, but he was a co-star on that guy that was guest.
0: Okay.
1: Steve, line 5.
0: Right?
1: Mm-hmm. Go, Steve. What is going on today?
0: I don't know. It's a delay or something.
5: Hey, JP. Hey, was his wife in the sitcom as popular as him?
1: No. Nope, he did not have a famous wife. Steve, line 5? No, I just asked Steve.
0: Yeah.
1: Trish, line 6.
6: Was he bald?
1: No. No. Dawn, line 7.
7: Was he ever on Barney Miller?
1: No. He was not on Barney Miller. Jeremy, line 1. Good, Jeremy.
8: That is Ernie.
1: I'm sorry, Ernie. What do you got?
8: Did he play a police officer in one of his shows?
1: Yep.
0: Ah.
8: Is it Andy Griffith?
1: It is not Andy Griffith, but that's the guy that was guest before, and that's the guy I said this guy starred on the show with.
0: Oh, I feel like you're handing it to them.
1: I am, because this might go on forever. Gene, and you'll get miserable, and then Michelle will probably throw the phone bank out the window, and then, you know. Gene, line 2.
9: Yeah, JP, was he ever with Mary Tyler Moore in one of his sitcoms?
0: Nerd.
1: Not one of the two that he's best known for.
0: Mm. Oh, I hung up.
1: That's all right. He was going the wrong way anyway. Was that Gene? Robert, line 3?
10: Yes, hi. Was he kind of short and a little heavy set with very little hair?
1: No. This guy was not heavy set. Again, on one of the biggest shows that he was in, he starred with Andy Griffith. That should be an easy one for people of a certain age. Like Double Nickels, Monica.
0: Hey.
1: Dan, line 5.
0: That's unnecessary. Completely unnecessary.
1: It slipped. I'm sorry. Go ahead, Dan.
11: Did he die at 85?
1: No. Bob, line 6.
12: Hey, was he on the show MASH?
1: No.
0: Are people not listening? Did I hear you say?
1: He could have been on both, but he was not on MASH.
0: But you did say that it's not Andy Griffith, but he did work on a show with Andy Griffith.
1: Mm-hmm.
0: Feel like that's...
1: Some might call him the co-star. Just saying. And this guy was also on a show starring a guy that we used as the den guy in the envelope to basically announce the end of the Roger and JP show.
0: That's for all you diehard long timers.
1: Right. Ben, line 7.
6: Was he in the Apple Dumpling Gang?
1: Mm. Yes. Mm. Yes.
0: Thank you for listening.
6: Was he on the show Three's Company at the end?
0: Let's not show off.
1: Why are you yelling at me? Yeah.
6: Oh, I'm so sorry. I apologize. No disrespect. Is it Don Knotts?
1: It is Don Yay. Knotts. There you go. Mr. Furley was the dead guy in the envelope. He was also on the Andy Griffith Show and some of the spinoffs he appeared on. Congratulations. Your choice. You want to go see Alice Cooper? You want to go see The Strokes or Jimmy Eat World? Which would you like?
6: Alice Cooper, please. And all thank right. you so much. I love your show.
1: Uh-huh. You're welcome. Thank you. You got a pair of tickets to see Alice Cooper at Ruth Eckert Hall Tuesday, October 27th. Hold on. Congratulations. You're a winner.
0: That was kind of mentally taxing.
1: A little bit. Who was the, how do you not like Mr. Farrelly, though?
0: Yeah, he was. I don't listen. I think you got to have hate for the diehard Mr. Roper lovers, but you know what I mean? If you're going from Mr. Roper to back to Mr. Furley, it was a tough change, but
1: I dressed as Mr. Roper last year for Halloween. Remember that?
0: I love it. Yep, I do.
1: Which I don't have to do this year because I will be in beautiful Tampa, Florida. Are we allowed to announce those
0: liquid lunch
1: things?
0: I was just going to say, yet? I don't know. I'm sweaty.
1: I'll find out.
0: This is the polar opposite of all journalism. I never want to be the first. Someone else say it, and then I can know I can say it. But until someone else says it, I'm not saying it.
1: I'll find out. I'll text Michael. Okay. It's JP. It's Monica. Michelle helping out. And that was that guy in the envelope. 1 or 2. What?
0: Really quick, an update on the Howard Franklin Bridge. Way sooner than I thought. Still not moving, still stopped traffic, but there are only 3 right lanes blocked now. So traffic very, very slowly getting by on the left side, one by one, but at least it's moving.
1: Okay. Well, there you go. If you don't have to take the Howard Franklin right now, do not do it.
0: Don't, because Courtney Campbell Causeway is stopped and Gandy is very, very slow. Just Pinellas is going to have to wait.
1: Yes, go home.
0: That's what I say.
1: Right. Go have a drink. Be right back.
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0: JP, 1025 The Bone, Real Raw Radio. A little while left, Sandy Show will take over. I'll have another shot for you to win $1,000. Coming up at 2 o'clock. Have you been following the story about this dude? I mean, I can't believe what I read here about the guy from Wheel of Fortune.
1: The accusations about the plane stuff and then the dig, like, they did let him go, right? It's official. I mean, they had suspended him and then now they just let him go.
0: So what happened? Yeah, what happened was this guy's name. What happened? What happened, mama? This guy's name is Jim Thornton, and he was the PA guy for Wheel of Fortune. He was like the voice guy. He was the announcer. And which, by the way, Corey Cardinal, job opening. Just saying.
1: What? Oh, for you told him that at the Hooters thing. You're like, how are you not doing voice work?
0: He should be doing voice work. Because he's like, that voice of his is pretty good. So this guy was on a plane and he was on. I need you to really listen to what I'm about to say here, right? So this guy's on a plane and he's on a website and he's in a chat room. Mm-hmm. And one of the things he typed was, you know, a nice hangout for kids, saw a couple of cute boys and a hot little girl. And then he mentioned something about there being a boy Faye.
1: Yeah, I saw that part.
0: Right? Like a boy Faye, right? Mm-hmm. So this woman, I believe she was sitting next to him. She snags a picture of it and it gets out right away. She tells the flight attendant that she thinks the guy next to her is on a website and they're talking about pedophilia. She goes to the flight attendant. Flight attendant goes to the pilot. Pilot informs police and they're there waiting to talk to him when he lands.
1: They were on it.
0: Right? Law enforcement, the minute he landed, boom, they started questioning him. He was not arrested or charged. Okay? The photos that appeared, they show Thornton spending nearly an hour on the site with conversations visible on his screen associated with pedophilia. Here's where it gets interesting. So the website he's on is called Lifeline. The chat group is with Lifeline, right? And so they came in and they're saying this, quote, Lifeline exists precisely because the world is so incredibly hateful and punitive that, ready? Minor attracted people have no other means of support.
1: So are we supposed to feel bad too? By the way, minor attract, just say pedophilia, pedophiles.
0: Minor attracted people.
1: What's wrong with that?
0: Then they go on to say, there is a severe risk of being reported to authorities simply for disclosing one's feelings. Yeah, because we don't want your effing kids. Real simple.
1: I mean, psychological damage. Clearly, there's psychologically something wrong with someone who is attracted to a minor. You know, if they're saying, okay, they need help or whatever psychologically, you know, they don't get more access to them because that's what they like. They need to fix their brains or at least understand what's happening with their brains and not do that.
0: You ready?
1: So I can get ready. I can get on that train, but I'm not making things easier for you because you happen to be minor attracted.
0: So now here's where his attorney comes in. His attorney has maintained that his client, Mr. Thornton, was attempting to access a suicide prevention forum when he was inadvertently directed to the site. His lawyer has also denied that Thornton viewed, downloaded, or possessed child pornography. Now, they got it that he wrote certain things because you can see what color it is for the person who, like, you know what I'm saying? Like, if I text you, you know, when I text you, let me just see what color it is.
1: I know, because that's an iPhone thing.
0: Phone. Yeah. So when I text, it goes to green. Like, my texts are in green. And for yours, it's just regular gray with black writing, right? Like, if I text another iPhone, mine is blue and theirs is the other side. So they know this guy wrote in there. So you're lying, right? They didn't arrest him yet. Wheel of Fortune fired this guy on the spot. They're like, we heard what happened.
1: They suspended him at first, right?
0: They suspended him, gave it a day or two, and like, you're out.
1: Yeah.
0: goodbye. Because they're not, nobody's going to hold on to that one. You, announcers are, I don't want to say a dime a dozen, but they're a dime a dozen. They're not going to deal with somebody who's even going to be remotely
1: There's a line
0: up.
1: About 5 miles behind him that
0: right.
1: Yeah.
0: Corey Cornell, by the way.
1: Yeah. I'm in it. You, I apply for the social media Buffalo Bills job. He applies for that job. And then
0: did you do it?
1: CMG has two fewer employees. No, but I have it on my to-do. I didn't have time yesterday. I went straight to the cat and then straight to the Busch Gardens, but I am going to.
0: So, by the way, their logo has like a triangle shape, which I'm sure somebody on social media will say is part of the Illuminati or some crap like that, right? And it just says Lifeline. You're not alone. But the fact that you would like, first off, I kind of feel like.
1: Creepy.
0: You know, disgusting. Here's this website who's letting people talk about pedophilia, right? And their cravings and their wants. How are you not responsible to report these people to? Because, listen, there was a case in New York City years ago. There was a cop who was in some chat forum. Roger and I went at it on this one. He was in some chat forum where he was like fantasizing about cracking his wife's bones so he can put her in a, you know, in a tray and put her in the oven like a turkey, right?
1: Oh,
0: folding her up so he can stick, right? And I'm saying, like, this guy, they got to lock this guy up. And Roger's saying, well, you can't get you can't get it locked up for your thoughts. Right? Just because you think about doing something, like you were saying before.
1: Yeah.
0: You don't, you know, you want to have sex with women, but you think about it once in a while or fantasize about it once in a while. It's just fantasy, right? So that's what that guy, and that cop won. Right?
1: He won the case.
0: Yeah. Here, okay, so they're talking about it, they're fantasizing about it, but they should at least be investigated. Like, as the people who have this website, if you know people are talking about doing things that put children in danger, you should be like, you know what? We kind of got to drop a dime on this fella. Let them go look into it. And if they got, if he's got nothing, whatever. But if they find something on his computers, then they got, you know, you got to go to jail and then you got to get prison raped and all that stuff.
1: It's a slippery slope. I understand. And I see both sides because, yes, that's where. But also, you know, it's a slippery slope. What if... Now you're like, okay, so then now you're arresting me for my fantasy, like for my fantasy.
0: That's
1: like,
0: what I'm saying.
1: Well, I mean,
0: what I'm saying is when you start talking about your fantasies on a chat room like that, where kids could be in danger, that the people who run that forum, run that website, should be informing the FBI or law enforcement, say, hey, this guy might be up to something nefarious. You might want to go check him out. Here's what he's been writing on the chat room. And then they go and they get his computers and everything else. And if they find child pornography or communications and that kind of stuff, well, then he's got to, you know, gets arrested and goes through the legal. If they get there and they find nothing there, then I keep a close eye on this guy because of what he's thinking and what he's talking about and what he's fantasizing about. But if he hasn't done anything, then you can't lock him up, right?
1: Yeah.
0: But we should at least be reporting these people. Or else you're just like letting people who fantasize about kids just run amok on your website. And, you know, you don't have any guilt if something happens that you could have prevented?
1: Is there already...
0: I sound very smart right now, by the way.
1: Well, you're genius, I'm told.
0: Yeah.
1: Is there already in existence multiple, or at least one or multiple, dark web or fake name, but really a pedophile, like, community chat room,
0: probably.
1: Whatever... that folk, you know, focus on, like, I understand what you're saying, and any angle is to get someone like this is I'm down for, but
0: right.
1: Is there something that should be looked in now, like, you know, undercover?
0: Sure.
1: I don't know how that works. I don't know how any of that works, but I just feel like there's got to be something that we don't know about and that can be taken down. And I feel like you go for those big, when you take big shots like that, then all the other sickos
0: they go into
1: stand
0: hide.
1: Down a little bit. Yeah.
0: Well, look, let's not let them, you know, compare notes and give each other ideas. Listen, this website, this Lifeline website, the last thing they wanted was attention.
1: Yeah, yeah.
0: You know, but that they got caught. He got caught being on their website, so now they got giant problems. But the fact that they have the balls to come back and to come out and say Lifeline exists precisely because the world is so incredibly hateful and punitive to that minor attracted people have no other means to
1: can't spend
0: no
1: that
0: other means of support. So like it's a minor people who are, you know, I mean,
1: you can't spend that. Like there's no way anybody's going to feel sorry for you. I will say, I don't know. The whole thing is just gross. The whole thing is just really disgusting. And if there's any way to stop any of it, I think that's the one thing. I just don't understand. They know it's not right. They know there's something wrong. They know, otherwise they're not in hiding. Otherwise they're not trying to, you know, they know it's wrong, but they still do it.
0: Go get help.
1: Yeah.
0: If you know it's wrong, go get help. Before you do something that's irreversible. Before you do something that puts you in jail for the rest of your life.
1: Ruin someone's life.
0: And when you do things to children, your life in prison, from what I've read and watched, is not pleasant.
1: It's funny too. Like, why are all these criminals who are all in there for bad, bad things, all of a sudden they're better than these people? Like, that cracks me up. Whatever.
0: Well, you know, to me, if I had to rush into the jail to save, and I can save a pedophile or a bank robber, I'm going to take the bank robber all day.
1: I love
0: pedophile burning out.
1: Really, really quick. 3 right lanes on the Howard Franklin Bridge into Pinellas County. Completely stopped traffic. 1 left lane, very, very slowly getting by, but it's going to take forever. Crews are saying it's going to take about half an hour to 45 minutes before they can even clear it completely. So it means delays are building right now into downtown Tampa. Just avoid it. Avoid Courtney Campbell. That stopped as well. Gandy is slow but going.
0: All right. There you go. Thank you, Monica. Thank you, Michelle, for your help again today. Sending show is up next. We'll be back tomorrow morning at 11 o'clock. Have a great day, everybody. Bye.
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1: Oh, here we go.
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0: respect him quite a bit.
1: Gotta figure out how to make money on this. I really want to.
0: I can feel it down in my plums. You get a nice bluish hue. Getting ready to take him to the farmer's market.
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5: But he's gay. I mean, he's gay. Excuse me. He's blind.
6: You ready?
7: Wait. So we're just going to wing it?
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8: Now.
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0: My name is John Senning, and my co-host over there, from what I hear now, this is the only show that he's on. His name is Dizzy. Hey, Dizzy. Diz? Breaking news. Dizzy for mayor is not here. I don't know if he's pulling a power move. I don't know if he's quit completely. But as of 1:03 p.m., September 10th, 2026, Dizzy is not here. But as I look across this board, I see a man. I like to describe him as the radio version of a warm hug. He is Tampa's injury attorney. Just call Mo. Mo DeWitt. What up, buddy?
1: How's it going, buddy?
0: Dude, and I have to say, everybody go to 102.5 The Bone on YouTube because you can get your first sneak peek, unless you already saw it on social media, of the Mo Grand Prix trophy that will be handed out to the champion September 26th. When the first ever Just Call Mo Grand Prix goes down. If you don't already have your spectator tickets, go get a MoGrandPrix.com. That thing's pretty beautiful.
1: It's not bad. It's not too shabby.
0: Yeah, and it's got flames running down the side. It's got like a wheel and a V, I imagine, for victory on the top.
1: Yeah, some checkered
0: flags. And then at the bottom, I think that is the most important part. If you could please read to me what it says at the bottom.
1: Just Call Mo Grand Prix champion. If you ain't first, you're last.
0: Dude, I've got to say, I'm starting to get a little... I think I was feeling myself. Like, I like driving go-karts. It's fun. That's, going fast and going left is the reason why this all came together. You, and the fine folks at Just Call Mo were able to make it happen. I'm starting to realize that I think some heavy hitters are going to be there, and they're just going to make fools of all of us.
1: I could see that.
0: Yeah, there is. I already know of a couple who I think are active racers. I think that they race on dirt tracks. They do all sorts of different things like that. I talked to a dude this morning. Shout out to Justin from I4 Power Equipment. My golf cart is gone. My golf cart is the end of the longest test drive known to man has come finally, and they came and scooped it up this morning, which I shed a tear as they drove away. But I was chatting with him. He will be racing. He is a former motocross racer, freestyle motocross rider. Like, he has got vroom vroom in his blood. He alone, not to mention Josh Maloney, who's racing now, who essentially works for NASCAR, is going to be a part of it. And I know there are other people that have hit me up that race out at East Bay or somewhere out in Riverview, people that race on the dirt track in Pinellas. There are legitimate racers that are going to be a part of this event.
1: I mean, is that fair, though?
0: Are we
1: allowed to have ringers out there?
0: What are we going to do? You going to run background checks? Should we put everybody through a questionnaire before we decide whether or not they can be a part of the festivities?
1: I mean, I think that's a good idea.
0: Yeah. Either way, I think it's going to be a hell of a time. Our buddy OMG, it's Wicks, has been solidified as a racer. So come through as a spectator. Tickets are $25. You get a great lunch barbecue from Moe's Original Barbecue. The magnets, by the way, do you have those? Can you throw one of those over here? Let me show those to Bone TV. These magnets are

0: kind of Mario Kart themed. And then there's me sending show version. They're very, very cool.
1: Vroom, vroom.
0: Vroom, vroom, baby. Man, we were talking before we went on the air about the Bone TV situation.
1: Yeah.
0: And it's been brought to my attention that the law offices of Mo DeWitt have really brought the hammer down on Bone TV.
1: We're trying.
0: Yeah.
1: To fix things up around here.
0: Is there... I know my bosses would hate this conversation, and we're just playing fun here. Do I have legal... do I have any legal grounds to make a move here when it comes to the bad representation of my face, body, and likeness on Bone TV with this terrible connection?
1: I mean, they're not doing your image justice. Let's start there.
0: So is that... What does that mean? What can we call that? What's the legal jargon for
1: that? Let's see. Falsification of... persona.
0: Okay. I like that.
1: We're just making up terms.
0: I like that. I mean, we're trying.
1: Yeah.
0: And if you're just joining us, Dizzy is not here. I have not heard from him at all. I think he's big dogging us. He clearly, the announcement was made. He's no longer on with JP. And I don't know if that just got to him or what, because I know nothing about his whereabouts. Haven't heard from him at all. And, you know, who knows? It's probably the end for Diz.
2: That's a lie.
0: Oh!
2: This son of a bitch.
1: Oh, you came in to make another announcement?
2: I text him. I tell him I'm having a mental breakdown. I lost my shoes. I'm walking the streets. Send help. And he goes, I have a show to do. We don't have a full cast.
0: Yeah.
2: You're on your own.
0: Yeah. It's Diz has been stuck in traffic, which I guess, for those that already know, the Howard Franklin Bridge was shut down for like the last hour. It did reopen some short time ago. But, yes, Diz was actually stuck in traffic, and I did know that. But I figured – I really was hoping you didn't walk in right at 12:59 so I could get a good 8 minutes of building up a little hype and making people scared.
2: Did they say what was the accident on the thing?
0: I think it was – I got it secondhand, but I think I heard it was two semi-trucks that crashed. So it was a big deal that had it all – dude, you got to start going that – once you start getting that Crosstown money, you need to start hitting the Crosstown over to the Gandy. Once you start getting that Just Call Mo, maybe he can hook you up with a Sun Pass.
1: Sail smoothly.
0: Yeah. Dude,
2: you I need to the move Gundy. To St. Pete. That's really the issue.
0: Dude, I will tell you, I made the drive from Tampa for a few years. Not for me. Specifically going home was brutal. There is just an unspeakable joy of having a seven-minute drive to and from work. Like it's just... not having to think of that part of your day or stress about that part of your day is pretty damn cool. But I'm glad you made it here alive.
2: I appreciate it. And that trophy looks so good.
0: It does.
2: It's going to look so good at my crib.
0: Yeah, we were just establishing and discussing the fact that none of us are getting anywhere near that trophy just because of the ringers that I think are signed up.
2: Oh!
0: I was just telling Mo when you were walking up here, Justin from I-4 Power Equipment, the dude that's helping out the golf car, he let me know this morning. He's signed up. He's racing. Former motocross racer, former... freestyle motocrosser. So the man's got vroomin in his blood, and I know there are other racers involved as well. So,
2: but do they drive dirty, John?
0: Because
2: that's my X factor in this.
0: I don't know that driving dirty is going to be enough to save any of us. I think when you've got skills to be faster than everybody else, it doesn't matter how dirty the others race. But it's going to be a hell of a time. Again, September 26th, get your spectator tickets, mograndprix.com. And I cannot wait. Just for everybody, because I know everybody wants to know, we are going to have the conversation that everybody wants to hear about sometime after 2 o'clock. I've got some stuff going on, so I'm going to be out of here a little bit early today, around 2:30-ish. But we will give the floor to Diz and have a little convo about the changes that are going on here at 102.5 The Bone and what's been going on, you know, for however long, to say the least. So if that's what you're waiting for, just know sometime around 2 o'clock. Are we going to be good? Should we keep legal representation on standby? You planning on breaking any laws?
2: I hope not. It would never hurt. So I think that's really on Mo.
0: I already since you've gotten here, I've already got him working on a lawsuit to Cox Media Group for Bone TV.
2: I like it.
0: Yeah, he's going to bring down the long arm of the law on this entire company until they get us a high definition. I will say. Is John, and for those that don't know, John, he's been on the air with us before. He is your...
1: Chief Marketing Officer. Chief,
0: is he scary?
1: No.
0: He doesn't, like, it never, he doesn't get heated. He does, and I haven't seen it. He just gives me the vibes of, like, he could be intense.
2: Yeah, like he could snap at any moment, and you would not like
0: it. Yeah.
1: It'd be pretty funny if he snapped, actually.
0: So he's not snapping at all?
1: I think he's more the type that doesn't get angry. He just gets disappointed.
0: Oh, that's even worse. Yeah. And I'm not going to share the details of what it said, but we were going, I made some jokes because Mo

0: has been recording video in the studio and then posting it. So I made some jokes online about how much better his video was than ours. And John, again, I'll protect the words that he shared. He sent me a very strongly worded text message about, in Mo's defense, his disappointment in the quality of cameras here in Bone TV. And the way that he said it, I'm like, I don't know if he's just communicating or if he's actually enraged somewhere right now.
1: Well, he's enraged for us, and he very well should be.
0: Yeah, he really.
1: We all feel it.
0: And all we can hope is that brighter days are ahead.
2: I'd like to think that he's like a rage room somewhere in his house where he's just smashing stuff.
1: Yeah.
0: I also feel like you're the kind of guy where you protect your people. Where if he was a psychopath behind closed doors, you wouldn't tell anybody.
2: I don't know. I'd probably get rid of him. Yeah, too psycho.
0: That is true. You are so chill that I feel like you probably have to have like a counterpart that is intense. Like a little more intense at least, because that's what I really want to see is the dark side of Just Call Mo.
2: Dark side.
0: Like there's got to be like do you yell? Like when's the last time you yelled at somebody?
2: It's very rare, but
0: do you have one last time that you remember like snapping? Is it usually work or life?
2: Probably more life than work, honestly.
0: Yeah. Dogs, the kids, the wife.
2: I mean, the dog peed on the floor like four times.
0: Oh,
2: the
0: God.
2: Day.
0: Yeah,
2: that'll get you after a while.
1: Do you yell in traffic?
2: Yes.
1: That's a yes. You didn't say no.
2: I don't know if it's necessarily at traffic, but I like yelling in my car. It feels good.
0: Dude, can I say something that I've been keeping inside probably since the day that I met you, and I think for some reason today's the day to say it. Dude, and maybe this is why I feel so close to you. Mo DeWitt looks like a younger version of my dad.
2: Interesting.
0: He looks. Sometimes I look over at you and I just think, Papa. I just think it's my you you really like the structure of your face down to the nose and everything. You've got some things that remind me of my dad.
1: Okay. Want to go play catch right now?
0: Maybe I do.
1: That would be pretty nice.
0: I really do. He is Tampa's injury attorney's Mo DeWitt. If you are in need, just call moe.com 866. Call MOE. I feel like, I know you sent me some stuff, but I feel like we had something earlier this week that we said we needed for Mo. Do you have that written down?
1: Let me look.
0: I don't know if I recall. Let me hit the button real quick and we can try and find it. Let me hit the button real quick. 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
0: Oh, dude, I don't think Mo has been in since we've been... I can see that prick is on the line right now. We're going to put you in a weird position,
2: beautiful.
0: Okay? But we have this guy who's made it his life's work to call us every day in this battle, Tampa versus Orlando.
2: He called in last time.
0: Okay,
2: I was
0: you were here. So yeah. It's only ramped up. He's called every day since. I think it started with you that day, and I forget. Were you?
2: I said I was more pro Tampa. I mean, don't get me wrong, I like Orlando, but I do think Tampa's kind of better.
0: Yeah, there's so many things about this area. And he calls up and what was he bitching about last time? Something about the Bucks. Something about.
2: Oh, yeah, because Orlando's football team's great.
0: Exactly. Are you going to be involved with the. That's an interesting question. Like, the Jags are coming to town. Is there, like, opportunities to work with the Jags? Like,
2: possibly. I don't know. We haven't really explored it, to be honest with you.
0: Yeah, it'll be fun. I mean, it'll be fun for Orlando to have an NFL team for a little bit. Check out the Magnets, by the way. I mean, for the people of Orlando.
2: Yeah. The Citrus Bowl is kind of a piece of crap, but they fixed it up a little bit.
0: They seem like they're. The problem is, just like Ray J, that. Location is like you venture outside of it and you better be strapped up.
2: Oh yeah.
0: Like you really it is dangerous right around there. By the
1: these
0: way.
1: These are sweet though.
0: They look really good, right?
2: Yeah, they turned
1: the
2: out
1: colors
2: really
1: on this turned out real good.
0: They really did. Did we have something? Did you have anything over there?
1: No, I didn't see anything.
0: So real quick, let me get this out of the way before we go any further with the show, because I feel like Diz is secretly holding it against me. I had an accidental racism moment this morning that I feel like I need to just call myself out on.
1: Yeah.
0: Now,
1: explain yourself.
0: Now,
1: that's
0: real
1: fine.
0: Quick, real quick. Am I totally off base with my own two eyes? It's fine if you say no, but don't say no just to say no.
1: I would say no, probably.
0: Okay, that's fine. That's fine.
1: But understandable.
0: Okay.
1: I'll give you that.
0: So we have a wonderful coworker here who's been helping JP out ever since Dizzy burned it all to the ground.
1: Mm-hmm.
0: And her name is Michelle. And you told me that you guys had been chatting and texting. Terrible idea. and that maybe she was going to go to the Hollow Scream thing with you last night.
1: Yes.
0: You told me that.
1: Yes.
0: So then you posted pictures.
1: Yes.
0: And then there are pictures.
1: Got it.
0: where your cousin, Slump God, shout out to Slump God, he's got his arm around this woman.
1: Yes.
0: That with my own two eyes, I believe to be Michelle.
1: Okay.
0: So much so that I text you this morning. I said, damn, dog, Slump God stole your girl on the first night. And you hit me back with, that's not her.
1: That's his girl. And it's funny you say that because I remember telling you the story and Monica was here. I go, oh, yeah, my cousin would be there. You know, Slump God, he'll be bringing his girlfriend.
0: Well, I was just like, why is he cuddled up with her in all these pictures? Like, even if you guys were all just there as friends, why are they so?
1: It would have looked crazy.
0: Yeah.
1: So I would have never posted those if that happened.
0: So I did. I will tell you, if I can reread you the text message, I said, damn, WTF, Slump God moved in on Michelle. They look like a couple in those pics. And he said, oh, wow. That's his girl, Natalie.
1: Yeah.
0: And I responded back, OS, I think I'm racist.
1: And I looked at them, I'm like, I mean, close skin tone, that's probably where it ends.
0: I think it was less of me just feeling like, I'm just going to say it.
1: Yeah.
0: That's what everybody's thinking. It's less of me thinking that I feel like everybody looks alike and more of me just thinking that I knew who was there.
1: I'm glad you at least didn't say, that boy stole your girl. That would have been problematic.
0: I'm going to go back and look at the pictures to see how bad. Oh, dude, I still think you're messing with me. I still think it's her. I'm going to double down on this.
1: She has braids.
0: It does look like her, though. Am I in the pictures?
1: The skin tone's not terribly off. Michelle is a little darker. That's where it ends.
0: You cross paths.
1: The face don't look the same. The body shape's different.
0: You cross paths with Michelle today. She held the door open.
2: Yeah.
0: I'm going to come over there and show you a picture.
2: I don't think I want to be involved in this.
1: He needs you.
2: I mean, they're both female.
1: they're.
0: I understand.
1: They don't look a lot alike.
0: Well, maybe not in real life.
1: I thought you were going to say, maybe not to you.
0: I knew at the start of it I was in the wrong.
1: Yeah.
0: I'm just looking for a little give and take here that you can admit that, at least understand where I was coming from.
1: And after you said I did one of these things, we kind of look at it like, what? Maybe I see it. I don't.
0: I'm sorry, okay? I'm sorry. I was in the wrong.
1: Yeah.
0: I'm sorry. We have people loading up on the phone lines. I can only imagine they're wanting to stir up a little drama, which I told you we will start the stirring at 2 o'clock, but maybe they got some questions for Mo DeWitt. Sending show, you're live on the air. Who's this?
4: What's going on today, guys?
0: Oh, nothing too much. You know, just cruising towards the weekend. We got our good buddy Mo DeWitt in, and all is well. Over here, at least. Maybe
4: can I praise you up for not putting Dizzy to the curb? Like other people would.
0: Thank you.
1: Yeah, man, thank you. Thank you, John.
0: As far as you know, I didn't have a choice.
1: Yeah.
0: I mean, I could have been the one that's trying to throw him to the curb, and they're like, no,
1: nah,
0: we
1: can't get him on two shows off.
0: Me and JP went together, and we're like, we want to kick this son of a bitch to the curb. And they're like, JP, we respect you, whatever you want. John, deal with it.
1: Yeah, figure it out.
0: So here we
1: are. You're a grown man.
0: We're joking, by the way. We're making light of a situation that is not really completely that light. But like I said, we'll talk about it. At 2 o'clock, a little bit more. Mo, can I throw something? Oh, first of all, you just got back from Vegas.
2: I did.
0: Dude, Mo was telling me, Diz, that he went and saw Penn and Teller, a magic show in Vegas. We were talking, I think, mostly off the air yesterday because Dizzy saw magic, I guess, for the first time over the weekend. And
2: did you go to a kid's birthday party? Yeah.
0: No, it's actually like a hobo outside of a bar that this does it. So I can only imagine if that guy blew your mind, what Penn and Teller would do for
2: you. They were incredible.
0: Are you a magic guy?
2: Not really. So there's actually, in my kid's class, one of the other dads is a magician.
0: And he's, what? Say that one more time.
2: In my son's class, one of the other dads, your kid's in the class, the dad's a magician.
0: Like professionally?
2: Professionally. He was actually on Penn and Teller's show.
0: Okay.
2: He's been on there twice. And so I saw him at the pool, and we were just talking. And I said I was going to Vegas. He's like, oh, Penn and Teller just re-signed for 3 years. You should really go see him. So that's what kind of sparked me to even look up that they were there. Because they're at the Rio, which is kind of not the best place. And But I looked it up. They were performing. So I was like, yeah, I'll get some tickets and go see them.
0: Dude, there is a spot. It would be so fun. Do you have a, I mean, obviously outside of the guy outside the bar, do you have a general interest in magic?
1: Yes, absolutely. Dude,
0: so there is this place that is getting so much run on TikTok. And I've been hearing people talk about it for years. And the way that people talk about it is almost like something otherworldly is happening. It's in downtown St. Pete. It's called the Zubrick Magic Theater. Have either of you ever heard of that?
2: No.
0: Dude, I think it's these two, I think it's two brothers that have kind of traveled the whole world doing magic. And years ago, they bought this property in St. Pete, and it's like a theater, and it all it does is host their magic show.
1: Oh.
0: And the reviews, and I don't know if these people are paid to do so, but the people on TikTok that post about it are like, these guys are warlocks. Like, they are doing real, real magic. And that's, like, you were talking about some of the tricks that this guy was doing yesterday where people were finding things in their pockets and
1: don't understand those.
0: I don't, there is that type of magic that I don't care. I still don't, will never understand how you do that, where you like take something of somebody else's and it ends up in somebody else's pocket. There's got to be a little witchcraft.
1: And like sealed. Like you can't just get into it. Or the other one that trips me out that I've seen is like, they'll give me a card like, Ace of Spades, but it's red card. And then they'll tell you to flip it and it's like blue. You're like, how? How did you switch it from one suit to another and color coordinate? Blows my mind.
0: Did they have something that was like the closer that stuck with you that was like, what the hell? How the hell?
2: The closer's really, really cool. I mean, you understand how they do it because they tell you how they do it essentially. But
0: is that their shtick?
2: Yeah, their shtick is they explain a lot of the tricks to you to some degree.
0: That's sacrilege in my world. In my community. That's the breaking kayfabe, brother.
2: I don't know if I want to. I don't know if I should ruin it. If it's, spoiler alert.
0: Okay,
1: but like, we do that a lot
0: what
1: here.
0: We do, yeah. Dude, this is like if we had Stone Cold Steve Austin being like, "I don't really punch him, brother.
1: They're not beers, brother."
2: But like basically, the end of the show is they do like a fast forwarded version of the show in reverse and. Penn like drums and narrates it, and the entire thing makes sense as its own separate like magic act.
1: That's kind of cool,
2: and it's perfectly like done. It's pretty crazy, but they're just like all the little things they're doing throughout the show then adds up to a reverse secondary magic show at the end. If any of that makes sense,
0: it doesn't. Not even a little bit. Diz pretended like he understood, but
1: no, I like that they're showing it backwards and how the trick works. In a sense, like for the show.
2: Yeah.
1: But then the magic's gone. And that's the whole thing. I want to be like, wrecking my mind the whole week on how did this work?
2: But
1: he didn't touch me.
2: But like all the magic is still mysterious. But like, for example, one part of the show, they hand roses to the audience. And then in reverse, it looks like the audience is handing them roses. Like they're so enthralled with the show.
0: Oh, one part, I see. Like, they literally play so it back. Yeah.
2: They literally play the video in reverse.
0: And it works in its own. Oh,
2: it's its own like secondary magic show.
1: Oh,
0: that is
1: not what I thought at all.
0: You're like, dude, don't you get it?
1: You don't see the trick backwards.
0: Don't you understand what he's saying? Setting show, you're live on the air. Who's this?
5: Hi, this is Corey.
0: Hey, Corey, what's going on today? How are you?
5: Good. I just had a call. My dad took us to Zubrick's last year for Christmas.
0: How was it? Did it blow your freaking mind?
5: It's very small. It's like a small, intimate, like almost comedy club, tiny theater, but it's really good.
0: Was it like the best magic you ever saw? Did you think they were warlocks?
5: Well, I've been to Vegas before, but they had me on stage and I had to hold this rope and I still don't know how it happened. Like, my dad was like, what was the trick? I was like, I don't know, dad. I was on the stage pulling as hard as I could and then it just broke. Like, it was really cool. I definitely check it out.
0: I'm going to check it out one day. I love magic and I'm overdue to check it out. But thank you. Thank you for your review, Corey. I appreciate you.
5: No problem. Definitely check it out. It's fun.
0: All right. Bye-bye.
1: We got to get a magician on the show, like a friend of the show.
0: See, the problem is, I agree.
1: Yeah.
0: And we do have Bone TV, but magic in general, not totally audio friendly.
1: We don't have to do it. Here's my idea. We don't have to do it in here. Like, we could bring him in, have a quick talk, whatever, whatever. When we do something live, we'll go so-and-so, the magician's going to pull up.
0: Or the magician. Yeah. Or we have him in here, and we talk to him and do the interview, and then we do, like, social stuff with the magic
1: tricks. Oh, yeah.
0: We push people to that. Okay, I'm down for it. Maybe the Zubrick guys would be up for it.
1: Let's reach out to them.
0: In this magic theater. I felt like it was something else that I was burning on for you, Mo DeWitt. I don't know what it was. But let me throw something from the news at you, if I may. Big talking point of the day today is, as just an observer, it feels as if the president of the United States might be bribing people to vote for him. He took the stage last night, and this is what he had to say.
6: But what we're doing is, because we've done so well, and because our country is making so much money, that only I can make this promise to you. And here is my promise. If the Republicans win the House of Representatives and the United States Senate, both of them, because of our economic, tremendous economic success, like in history, we've never had anything like what's happening. But because of our tremendous strength and success economically, I will issue a dividend to every adult citizen in the United States of America for $5,000.
0: Kind of sent a chill down my spine. What a thing. Obviously, he's Teflon Don, and nothing is going to come of it. But in the basic rule of law, like, you can't promise that if so-and-so wins an election, you will give people money. Like, that on its own is probably frowned upon, correct?
2: Well, frowned upon, certainly, but, you know, is it bribery? So, obviously, you can't pay people for votes. You can't give them gifts for votes. But there's a lot of arguably campaign promises that have been made that aren't later fulfilled. So if I was defending him, I would say, well, this is just a campaign promise. And, you know, maybe it's the same as saying you're going to reduce taxes or something like that. Now, if he actually pays it, I think we have a problem. But if he doesn't pay it.
0: Oh, so his key to make this above board is just to not follow through on his word.
2: Exactly.
0: Now, there has been, if I am keeping track, I think we've heard, I've been waiting for a couple different Donnie T checks. I remember hearing that the Doge check was coming, the tariff check was coming. I did not get that. I think the idea of a $5,000 check for every adult American is awesome. I say do it. They blow so much of our money every single day on God knows what. They could probably give us all $10,000 and it wouldn't really actually affect anything. So I think stimulating the economy, giving people money to go maybe have a little fun, buy something that they wouldn't normally buy, is a great thing. I just don't like it under the umbrella of, if you elect everybody I tell you that you should elect, yeah, I will pay you money. And like you said, I don't see it happening.
2: Yeah, I mean, way, you know, even I should say, you know, simply offering a payment for somebody to vote for a specific candidate is illegal. There is a specific statute on that. But I think his defense here would be, I was just making a campaign promise to do a stimulus type fund.
0: If that happened, though.
2: If that happened. Well, if, like I said, if he doesn't do it, then I think he has an even stronger defense. If he does it, there would still be a defense that, well, this is just a campaign promise for a stimulus. But you did tie it directly to voting for other people. It's not even saying, like, if he's voting for himself. You know, if a president's campaigning, I know he's not campaigning for president here, but if a president's campaigning, they say, I will lower taxes, that's something that he's doing. It's not saying, you know, if you vote for, you know, John Smith, I will give you X, Y, or Z. That's really, really close, or possibly even crossing over the line of what the statute explicitly says is illegal.
0: It would be sweet. And I think if he cut 5K off for everybody, my man's getting a third term. if he gives everybody, the people,
1: you got my vote.
0: People are very, everybody can pretend like they have a moral compass. If he just starts cutting checks, then people will do things they never thought that they would do. I believe.
1: Pay me off, Mr. President.
0: Exactly.
1: I'm in.
0: My man just got his hours cut. Give the man some cheddar.
1: Can I get 10?
0: All right, let me hit this real quick. We touched on this, I believe, months ago, and I guess the thing is now is that a federal judge agreed that it could happen, and it pisses me off at these big companies. It reminds me very much of the Buc-ee's ordeal, who just goes after everybody, even though this is a couple big dogs fighting. A federal judge has ruled that J.M. Smucker can proceed with the lawsuit against the Trader Joe's frozen sandwiches because they say they're too close to the Uncrustables. Wow. I just feel like there's so much common sense there. Anybody who's ever stepped foot into Trader Joe's knows that they don't even have like a single name brand item. So I would feel like just because of that alone, there's a certain level of expectation. But a federal judge has ruled that Smucker's can sue Trader Joe's because their Uncrustable like sandwiches are too close to the real Uncrustables.
2: And so when you say they can sue them, typically that just means that the judge did not grant the motion to dismiss, which is a very low standard. It doesn't mean that they're necessarily going to win the case. It just means that in the light most favorable to the person bringing the lawsuit that there is a claim there. So the claim can
0: it just really forward. Can be brought forth in court. It's the,
2: it can be brought. Yeah, there's no deficiencies in the complaint. It can be brought forth in court. You've met the very lowest burden of satisfying the elements of the lawsuit. That's all they're saying there.
0: Dude, if I may for a second. So this was so messed up. So I got I'm up to secret things, but it's not exciting at all. Tomorrow, maybe I'll call the show and I'll let everybody know where I am. It's not exciting. But my mom's coming to town, and Danielle stocked her up on like some snacks and some treats, Oreos, M&Ms, all this stuff. And it's in the house, and Danielle's like, don't open any of that. It's for your mom. I'm like, what the hell? How do you bring all this stuff knowing that I'm just a beast in the middle of the night?
1: She has to hide a like Christmas present from Chris.
0: She does.
1: So put it in the closet under clothes.
0: Yeah. So just the fact that it was there had me frothing. So yeah. I really got super like angry snacky last night. And I talked about the last time I made this, and I got to bring it up again because I really do feel like it is the peak sandwich on planet Earth right now. And I saw it months ago on TikTok, but somebody please try this weekend. So both times I made this, it was on a bun, which I don't know if that's key to it, but I'm just telling you the exact way I made it. This was on a brioche bun that I got from Wild Fork. So it was a very light, fluffy bun. And here's what you do. You take your peanut butter, a good amount of peanut butter, and you put it in the microwave for like 25, 30 seconds, just enough to kind of soften it. Not to make it liquid, but soften it a little bit.
2: Okay.
0: Then you take a generous heaping of potato chips. Last night I used wavy potato chips. You take them and you just lightly, barely crunch them up, and you incorporate them into the liquidy peanut butter mix. So you get this new conglomeration of potato chips and peanut butter. You put that down on the bottom bun. Then you take, this is key, what feels like it's too much strawberry jelly or jam because you got so much richness and saltiness from the peanut butter. You need to put more than you think you need to put.
2: The amount of detail into this.
1: This guy's talking like it's a Michelin chef.
0: I've made this twice, and when I tell you that first bite has me damn near throbbing, like it's just one of those things that when you take a bite into it, and there's few things in this life that just, it is so perfect. You get this overwhelming crunch and little bit of saltiness with the peanut butter and the jelly and that soft bun. It is, I recommend anybody and everybody give this sandwich a try over the weekend.
1: Let's call it what it is. It's a high guy meal. You're like, let me make this thing. Because it sounds crazy.
0: It is.
1: I'd probably try it.
0: It is. It's really not that crazy.
1: I mean, it's peanut butter and jelly and potato chips.
0: Yeah, so, I mean, people probably been taking potato chips and putting them on their peanut butter and jelly for decades. This is just incorporating things and taking it to a little bit of a different level. That's all. So
1: it sounds like it just makes it crunchier and a little saltier, which could be good.
0: It is good.
1: I would try it.
0: I'm going to have to make some and bring them in.
1: For Deb again?
0: Yeah. Actually, we should do that next time. Would you eat one, Mo?
2: Yeah.
0: Maybe not? I'll make a few next. I think Mo's going to be in on Wednesday. Maybe I'll make a satchel full of them.
1: What's Mo's go-to snack when he's just hungry at night?
2: Ooh. That's a good question.
0: Yeah, because you got kids too, so you probably got good stuff in the house.
2: Yeah, but I try to stay away from it for the most part.
0: Late night snack.
2: I mean, I like a good peanut butter cup.
0: I do love a peanut butter cup. Dude, speaking of Trader Joe's, I think Trader Joe's has a sleeper competitor for Reese's.
1: Oh, really?
0: I'm a Reese's boy, but the dark chocolate peanut butter cups from Trader Joe's, very, very elite.
1: I might try. I'm more of a milk chocolate. Dark chocolate, I don't know.
0: Yeah, they got that too. They got the milk chocolate right there with it. Let's step aside for a moment. When we come back, we've got plenty more with our buddy Just Call Mo. 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It's going down September 26th. Spectators only at this point, but you're going to get to hang out with all of us, watch us race. Diz is racing, Mo's racing, I'm racing. OMG, it's Wix is racing. You're going to get lunch from Mo's Original Barbecue and these two beautiful magnets that are very, very cool. So MoGrandPrix.com for those spectator tickets while you can still get them. Do not go anywhere. More Senning Show on the way. And if you are just joining us, I know you... You little hamsters want to suckle at the little teat of the feeder of drama. Diz will speak on what's going on.
2: He'll address the nation.
0: Yeah, with State of the Diz about what's going on with JP and everything around here a little after 2 o'clock. So keep it locked right here. Also, your chance at $1,000.

0: 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It's talk radio where we say what we want all day long. You know that crazy you think about all day, every day? Well, you may think it, but we say it. 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
3: 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Eyes on the road, hands on the wheel, and keep it right here on 102.5 The Bone. 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

0: 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And you know, I got to bring it up. He's even got that little chat widget right in the corner of the website with his face. Like, he just looks like he's talking to you. I said it before. Sometimes if I can't sleep, I'll just bring it up on my phone and just, it just feels like he's there. Just feels like he's there with me, talking to me.
1: Know what else I'd wish making an appearance around here? Puppet Mo.
0: Where's Puppet Mo?
2: Lil Mo?
0: Yeah,
2: we'll have to bring him over.
0: It's like we never get any of the heavy hitters. We just get regular Mo. We just get human Mo. We don't get any of the cool puppets or. You guys should get like a. Don't take this the wrong way. You seem like maybe you could be an exotic animal guy.
2: I mean, okay, where are we going with this?
0: I mean, I don't know. I just feel like you could have like a Just Call Mo Tiger or something that you keep like around on your property or something.
2: I feel like that might be frowned upon these days. I'm not really sure.
0: Dude, I'm watching that pro tip on something to watch. It's called, I don't want to get it wrong, so let me type it in first. Monsters of God. It's on HBO, done by the guy that did Tiger King, done by the guy that did The Chimp Crazy, and it's all about the reptile and exotic animal trade in America and how it's so intertwined with the drugs and murder and all sorts of different things. Very, very, very good. And much like the tigers and everything in between, these people are just insane. Go figure. People that collect and sell reptiles for their entire life are a little off.
1: I've seen this thumbnail, never thought to watch it.
0: Yeah, it's pretty good. We slept on it for a minute. I don't think I knew that it was the Tiger King guy at first or the Chimp Crazy guy, and that peaked up my interest. But yeah, dude, I think if you do it the right way, you could probably get. What about a monkey?
1: Ooh.
0: What about Little Momo?
1: Yeah.
2: How'd that go for Michael Jackson?
0: Bubbles is thriving. Yeah, Bubbles is still alive, dude. It didn't work out for Michael Jackson because he was a child molester who died. But the monkey's fine. He's thriving. He lives here in Florida. You should see if you can get Bubbles.
2: I heard Bubbles a little angry.
1: Well, who isn't nowadays?
0: Dude, you can tie that into the bit. Like, you have Bubbles like being all angry, breaking stuff, and be like, "Don't let this be you. Just call Mo."
1: Yeah.
0: Something like that.
2: Okay. We'll work on it.
0: Yeah. If I can help Bubbles, I can help you. I'm just saying. You got the puppet. Maybe a wild animal of some sort would really help build the brand.
2: Yeah. I like it.
0: Bring him to the race.
2: I like it.
0: Maybe a parrot?
1: Do you have a favorite animal?
2: I mean, a favorite animal? I don't know. I like animals, but like,
1: okay, so there's nothing's off the table. A parrot could work. I don't know. Parrot could get annoying, I feel like.
2: Parrot could get very annoying. Yeah. I think I have somebody to take care of the parrot.
1: Yeah. Birds are just kind of, no offense, caw-caw radio. They're kind of annoying to just keep in your house.
0: Well, there's a big difference between liking birds outside and being bird in your house.
1: Okay,
0: guy.
1: So like, you're on my side, right?
0: I'm never going to own a bird. I like looking at birds in nature. I'm never going to be like, I need to have a bird inside my house.
1: Have you ever been to someone's house that has a bird?
0: Dude, so this is a crazy fun fact. I think I brought it up on the air before. So when we were searching for houses, which was like a 2-year ordeal, we found a house that we loved down. Thank God it didn't work out. It was in Palmetto, but it was on a lake. It had a hot tub and a pool overlooking this lake. Loved it. The only other house we ever put an offer in, they were parrot people. They had 3 parrots inside the house. The only other house we ever put an offer in. The house we live in right now, those people also parrot people.
1: Oh, really?
0: They had 2 big giant ass.
2: So maybe you're destined to become parrot.
0: I don't
2: people.
0: Know. I just found
2: don't
0: it,
2: tell them that.
0: I just found it interesting that the 2 houses that we loved that we ever put offers on, those people also happen to own parrots, which feels like a rare thing.
2: And those parrots will like outlive you.
0: Oh yeah, they live They're to be crazy. Like 150. Oh, yeah, I think. How much? Take a guess. Oldest parrot ever.
1: Since we're going that way, 280.
2: Oh,
0: that seems insane.
2: 160.
0: We may have gotten some bad information.
2: 7 years old.
0: On paper, as far as well documented, 83 years old.
1: Oh, wow.
2: That's still a good.
0: It is good, job, but I mean, yeah, I thought they
1: were going to live hundreds of years.
0: Yeah, I thought they were like dinosaurs.
2: Tortoises.
1: I feel like birds are white people's, black people's smoke detectors. Because they, you know how you say we never hear the smoke detectors, black people?
0: Okay.
1: White people, they just ignore the birds in the house, and they don't hear the chirping anymore.
0: That's not a. I realize you're trying to shrill for your community, but yeah. Like, just a terrible.
1: It's not the same thing.
0: No.
1: Why?
0: Well, it's not the same thing because every house has a smoke detector. Random people here and there have birds,
1: but they ignore them.
0: Well, they do. Like once you.
1: Not every black person smoke detect. Well, they might. I'm going back to that. Yeah, it might be.
0: Don't fight that.
1: I can't lie to that one.
2: I mean, John thinks they all look the same. So.
1: That's true.
0: No, they don't. Some are cockatoos. Some are macaws. Some are, I can tell by the colors that they're different. This prick, I know it's him. Let's let him work his bit for a minute. This 407 son of a bitch has been hanging for, that's the thing. Perfect example, and Mo, I'm sorry that you have to be here for this. I'm sorry. Perfect example that Orlando has nothing going on because this guy on multiple occasions now has sat on hold for almost 40 minutes. Like, if you're in Tampa, you would have found something better to do than sit on hold for that long than to talk about Tampa. So here he is. Let her rip, big boy.
3: Hey, the Heckling Jekyll of radio. I finally got a chance to look at you jokers and you, Senning. You look like a Sasquatch with a Duke belly. Got that John Wayne belly going.
1: Here we go.
3: And then your little hobbit. And then
1: yeah,
3: your little
1: go ahead,
3: hobbit.
1: Do a short joke. I'm sorry for interrupting you. Do the short joke. Go ahead. Do the short joke.
3: Okay, little brown hobbit.
1: Do the short joke.
0: Thank you.
1: Yeah.
0: I will give you an opportunity every now and again to just not suck.
1: Yeah.
0: And then and you've squandered those opportunities time and time again.
1: What a weird way to take it. Hey, look what you guys look like. We don't care what you look like, Brett.
2: Yeah. That's why you're on radio.
0: Yeah. Well, that's
2: no offense.
0: Well, no, it is. I knew at the end of the day when the rubber met the road,
2: yeah.
0: I knew.
2: I'm on radio too.
0: No.
1: You chose a side with that.
0: Exactly.
1: Comment.
0: You did. You know, the 407 runs deep, and that's fine. That's
1: I'll see you on the racetrack.
0: That's fine. That's really fine. Something I wanted to talk about as well, for those that maybe live in between or would like to make the trip, you announced another Mo Comedy Jam in Orlando, correct?
2: Yes, we did.
0: What's the date on that?
2: That is a great question.
0: Oh, God, I'm sorry. You're always very good at at having your info when I put you on the spot.
2: I want to say sometime.
0: I'm going to get you
2: Saturday, October 17th,
0: 6 p.m., Orlando Funny Bone. Yes. Tickets start at $20, mocomedyjam.com. You also brought, it's so funny because I stacked them right on Drew's desk. So it's like, I feel like we could do something with those. So we may be able to auction those off for charity or something.
2: Do whatever you want with them. I was kind of wondering why I was bringing them over, but I just do what I'm told.
0: They're posters from the jam that they did here in Tampa framed with all the comedians signed it.
1: Oh, that's cool.
2: Yeah.
0: I thought they looked pretty cool. Well, Drew's got about 12 of them stacked up on his desk right now. So if anybody wants any. Mo, I'd like to do a little jury talk with you, because the Lindsey Clancy case is taking the world by storm, and we're in the phase now where everybody's digging into what the hell happened on this jury. Dude, I did not know this when all this drama was going on, and I'm sorry if everybody knew this from the beginning. So there seems to be this discussion or thought that a bunch of these women bullied the men or the man who ultimately would not change his mind. They all thought guilty or not guilty by reason of insanity. And there was one man who in the room wouldn't listen to anybody else talk, really seemed to be very, very committed to the fact that she was guilty of murder. Well, I found out last night this jury was 9 women and 3 men.
2: Okay.
0: Is that, like, when it comes to jury selection and things like that, where does like equity and gender fall into place? Because I think most juries are searching for a little more half and half than 9 to 3.
2: So, I mean, it's all part of the jury selection process. So typically, at least in Florida, you get a certain amount of peremptory strikes, meaning that you can strike somebody from the jury without cause just because you don't like them. But once you're out of strikes, you can only strike people for cause, meaning that they can't follow the law. They have some sort of inherent bias, something along those lines. Maybe there's another reason that they can't serve on the jury. So you can have them stricken for cause based on that. Now, you know, sometimes when you use your peremptory strikes, the other side can challenge that and say, give me a reason you're striking them that's not based on gender or race or something like that. As long as you can articulate something saying, I don't like that they answered this question that way, then usually it's upheld. So there's no strict rule that it has to be, you know, 6 and 6 or 8 and 4. There's no.
0: So it could be. Where it was all women.
2: Just based on how you use your strikes. Because it's basically kind of like a game, because you can go and back strike. So, like, if you have a pool of like 20 jurors, you know, so the prosecutor goes first, then the defense goes, and they strike back and forth. So you kind of have to have a little bit of gamesmanship in how you compile your jury there. So, yeah, there's no strict rule. Now, it would be very unusual to have a jury of all men or all women or, you know.
0: Does 9 to 3 seem towing the line, or that feels normal?
2: Yeah, it feels fairly normal, honestly.
0: Yeah. So we do. So yesterday we talked about it in the joints and earlier in the show, and I played audio from the lady jurors that decided they wanted to come out and speak. Well, now, as of last night, not the juror that held everybody up, but one of the men is now speaking out as well. And it really does seem, I can't wait for this one guy who held it all up to speak, because he kind of sounds like he's probably a badass. Even if you totally disagree with him, I think he's going to be a character. But here's one of the other men on the jury talking about what the hell happened in there.
4: Here in Plymouth, David, with Nick Dargy's 25 years old. He was in the military serving in Korea when Lindsay Clancy killed her children. So he knew nothing about it until he sat through this entire harrowing 6-week trial. And in the end, he said he was devastated that he and the other jurors were deadlocked for days. And he told
5: there was several times I would ask him to show us like evidence or, you know, describe a witness testimony that helped to prove what he was saying. And he couldn't. There wasn't a single piece of evidence or witness testimony that he used to prove why he was thinking the way he was, which is why we ultimately sent in that note. Otherwise, like,
0: it is crazy because there's this clip that I played repeatedly that the internet has latched onto that's kind of, I hate to use the word funny, but maybe highlights the hypocrisy, depending on your opinion, of the woman saying he just couldn't get past the fact that she viciously murdered her kids. And when you hear it, you go, that's insane.
1: Yeah.
0: But I was thinking about it, and it's become a thing that me and Danielle talk about a lot at night for some reason. And when you really think about it, it sounds insane to hear, but it is hard to get over, like, factually, mm-hmm. knowing that she might have been clinically insane, just knowing that she murdered those children and nobody's denying that fact. I think there's almost a human element that surpasses the letter of the law that says, you murdered your children, you are a murderer, you need to go to prison. And I know that that's probably not exactly the judge's orders and the way that it was written, right. Just kind of from a legal perspective, hearing what you're hearing about this rogue juror, as they're kind of calling them, do you think he just was totally out of bounds, or does this feel normal within the scope of what they were asked to do?
2: Well, I mean, the overarching principle as a juror is that you have to be able to follow the law, even if you disagree with the law. So, you know, if it was a DUI trial and you think that you should be able to have a few beers and drive, well, you still have to follow the law. If the person blew over 0.08 or they were impaired, you have to find them guilty. So, you know, if the juror is basically saying that I refuse to follow the law, that's a problem. And, you know, right or wrong, it ended in a hung jury here. But it was a huge disservice to the justice system, frankly, because they spent a lot of time, a lot of money. Most likely they're going to have to retry this case. Now, I should say, though, you know, if she was found, you know, not guilty by reason of insanity, that does not mean she's going to be released. She's going to spend probably the rest of her life in a mental hospital.
0: Possible she walks one day. She sees the free world one day.
2: But I think it's also very unlikely. Now, the other thing to think about here, too, is even if she's sent to prison, she's going to have to stay in the medical ward in the hospital, essentially, because they don't have the facilities to care for her. She can't go to the bathroom on her own. She's paralyzed. Apparently, she has to lay completely flat to go to the bathroom.
0: I will tell you, I keep kind of forgetting that.
1: That she's paralyzed,
0: I keep forgetting
1: right?
0: that element that she is paralyzed.
2: So, I mean, when we really boil it down, whether she's in the hospital in jail or the hospital in a mental hospital, I don't know how much of a difference there is. I'm not super familiar with Massachusetts and how those systems work. But it's not like she's being released if she's found not guilty by reason of insanity. I think that is an important distinction.
0: Yeah, and I know you were playing devil's advocate when you used the parallel or the comparison of a DUI.
2: Right.
0: But that is, you know, then you're questioning the validity of the act as a whole. You're questioning whether or not you can break a law or that law should even exist. When you're talking about, I'm sitting in front of people and admitting the fact that I brutally murdered my three children, you know, then there's no question on what the actual act was and whether or not that is illegal. That is clearly the law, and it's murder, whether by insanity or not.
2: Exactly. I mean, the law is what the law is. We can disagree with the law, but as a juror, you're charged with the duty to follow the law, whether you agree with it or not. And so that's really where this trial kind of went awry, is because they didn't follow the law. Now, you know, if we want to change the law, and I actually could see that the law possibly changing after this because there's been such an uproar about this trial. I could see them trying to revise the not guilty by reason of insanity in Massachusetts to make it a harder defense to use. I don't think that's out of the realm of possibility. But sitting here as we do today, that is the law, and they were charged to follow the law.
0: Dude, one other little thing I wanted to tack on this, because I don't feel like it's getting a bunch of run. So the side conversation to all of this has been the TikTok takeover of possibly some people's minds, and how so many, seemingly women, but people in general, all believed that the husband did it. And I guess that certain content creators, including Billy Bush, the guy that recorded the Trump tape that was on Extra or whatever for all those years, I guess he was kind of pushing the narrative a little bit of possibly the husband, Patrick Clancy, being involved in this. So he has went public, as well as a bunch of other creators, saying they've received letters from Patrick Clancy's attorney.
6: So Clancy's lawyers, and I'll pull this up here. Yeah, I got a letter.
0: This is sped up, by the way.
6: Demanding a retraction of a YouTube short. They wrote to me, Mr. Bush, the office represents Patrick and his wife. Patrick should be able to focus his time and energy on grieving, healing, preserving the memory of his children, and fighting for improved perinatal mental health. Absolutely. Couldn't agree more. Instead, he's been forced to attend to the impacts of irresponsible and horrific misinformation, conspiracy theories, outright lies that resulted in real life.
0: So you get the idea. Is all of that just wishful thinking? Like, this is all happening in a public domain and people can comment even if it's absolutely insane? Or is he going to have a legal leg to stand on to go after these people that have been talking crazy?
2: I mean, there is possibly a legal leg. I mean, obviously, just from a resource perspective, you have to look at whether. But if it's a major media outlet or a major media personality who's continuing to perpetuate a theory that really has no substance to it, cannot be substantiated, there's no factual basis to it at all, certainly there could be a lawsuit or a claim there.
0: It'll be interesting to see what happens.
1: We, speaking of the money, we threw this out there just randomly, but the last juror, if they were to go do an interview, how much do you think they could actually get paid for that interview? Like, how much do you think these companies are shelling out? Because John had a number in his head. I want to see how close it is to what you think reality is for this.
2: I don't know, to be honest with you. I mean, that's not really a world I'm in. I also, you know, I didn't really follow this trial all that closely, but it does seem like there were a lot of people who, you know, this was like their O.J. Simpson
0: it
2: trial.
0: It is, very much, yeah.
2: You know, so I'm sure there could be, I don't know, maybe 20 grand, 50 grand.
0: I said $1 million, which is probably a little... I think it depends on how it goes. And at this point, he's got to pick his perfect spot, because I do think there is a hunger to know what is this one guy going to say. The other jurors saying he wouldn't speak, he wouldn't change his mind, he wouldn't even interact. Like, what is he going to publicly say? So I think there's a little more juice behind this guy's interview whenever he decides to do it. By the way, I had this fun idea to start playing this song at 2 o'clock when it's time to give away money.
7: Here comes the money.
8: Oh, here we go. Money talk.
7: Here comes the money.
0: Do you know how to do the Shane McMahon dance at all?
1: Isn't it like he does? Hold up. Like.
0: Oh, that's pretty good. Yeah, I think you got to do something with your feet too.
2: Feet too, yeah.
0: That's pretty, it's not bad on the first try. This hour's keyword is fund. Head to the 102.5 The Bone app now and enter fund before 30 minutes past the top of the hour, and the $1,000 bone bonus could be yours. That is FUND. Fund. If you get a phone call from a number you don't recognize in the next 30 minutes or so, you better answer it, because it could be the prize patrol trying to let you know that you won that money. If you do win, make sure you shout out our buddy Just Call Mo. Give him a vroom vroom, sending show, Brown Thrasher, all that good stuff. But good luck. The word is fund. Text it to your whole family. Tell them to download the Bone app and enter the word now before 30 minutes past the top of the hour. The word is fund.
9: Say what? Money. I'm global dollar and roll with Val Fitty.
0: Again, get your tickets to be a spectator for the Just Call Mo Grand Prix September 6th at the Grand Prix in Clearwater, Pinellas Park area. It's going to be a great day. We'll be there racing and having fun from 1 to 5. So if you're a spectator, you can come anytime during that. Get the unbelievable BBQ lunch from Mo's Original Barbecue. You can also watch us race. OMG, it's Wix is signed up. Diz is racing. I'm racing. Mo's racing. I was asking Mo what his plan was for his garb, for his costume, if you will. I think he's playing coy with me. I think he's acting like he doesn't have something planned, but I think he's got something planned.
1: The guy with the puppet doesn't have something planned?
2: Why are you coming after the puppet? Little Mo's a good guy.
0: We want the puppet, yeah. Dude. We want the dude. He needs to be riding shotgun with you during or on your lap.
2: There
0: he needs to be riding on your. I ordered mine. It's going to be here probably this weekend. So
1: I made something, but it's race related as well. So
0: race like
1: yes.
0: Okay.
1: Wait, like a racer.
0: Oh, okay. Wait. I wasn't sure if it was like your best FUBU or what.
1: Yeah. South Pole FUBU stuff.
0: I was so mad today. I saw Ian Beckles gifted Johnny B his favorite old FUBU jersey, and I really felt like, knowing my history, that I wish that could have been me.
1: Oh, I got to go look. Was it like one of those ones that said like Dirty South on it?
0: It was very cool, dude. It was a nice FUBU jersey. It was
1: jersey, not like a shirt.
0: Yeah. It was a triple X, but still, I wish
2: you could grow into it.
0: Yeah, I could.
1: I'll use it as a blanket.
0: Anything's possible. He is Just Call Mo. Just call MOE.com, 866, call MOE. We're going to take a little visit to the track next week. So you'll get a sneak peek online of what that's going to look like. The trophy is in the building right now. Will you hold up the trophy, Mo?
2: Oh, yeah.
0: Yeah. Talk. Talk about.
2: Yeah, you got to do the little talk thing.
0: Yeah.
2: Where is the camera over here?
0: Yep, it's working. Somewhere around that.
2: Somewhere, yeah.
0: Yeah, there you go. All right. It is a beautiful trophy. Somebody is leaving with that bad boy on September 26th. It's going to be a great time. I know I've thanked you a million times, but thank you and John for all that you do for us and our listeners. And we're very, very grateful to be partnered up with you. And, you know, even though the 407 may be in your heart, we know that you still love us over here.
2: I do love you guys over here.
0: And you show that love every single day. All right, we're going to step aside for a moment. When we come back, we're going to have a nice long segment because I'm going to push it as far as I can until I got to get out of here today. We will address the situation. I feel it's okay to say now, even though it feels bizarre. Dizzy, no longer, as far as I know, a member of the JP show. JP spoke on it a little bit. It seemed only right to let Diz say whatever he wants to say, considering this is the only show you can do that on now. So we'll do that a little bit when we come back. And then I teased it yesterday. We didn't get to it. A divorce lawyer's wildest reasons he's heard for couples getting divorced. We'll take your calls and give away some prizes as well. Do not go anywhere. More Sending Show headed your way in mere moments. Again, the word is fund, by the way. You can go put that in at the 102.5 The Bone app.
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0: This is Attorney Dominic Ferriello. You know me as Ask the Dom from 102.5 The Bone. I've been giving out legal advice in the Bay Area for over 15 years to those that call in and listen to the show. 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Let my office help you with your case. 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

0: 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You can find them in Walmarts, Walgreens, 7-Elevens, and beyond. We love you, Tiza. Why spit when you can swallow? So I'll just do a little resetting, and I'll share a little bit of my own personal thoughts before Diz says whatever he wants to say. If you were not listening earlier today when JP made the announcement that Dizzy will no longer be a part of that show. That's the news. Dizzy will no longer be a part of that show. And all I want to say first, and I think this is an excuse for everybody. This was, and this is nothing towards Diz at all. This could have been any other human being on planet Earth. This was a unique, crazy situation to ever even try. When Roger and Brett went away, I know that the bosses here had to scramble to make sense of what the future of this radio station would look like with, let's just face it, not tons of extra pieces to the puzzle. That's just the way that it is. So I think asking any person to be a part of two shows, I don't want to say the writing was on the wall, but at some point something was going to go wrong. And Diz will be able to speak more if he wants about the specifics. But I think that every little nuance, like I was listening to Gio talk about it this morning, and none of this even really happened, but just to go into a show with somebody who's been on the air already for 2 hours, who you've already heard opinions from on certain things is one part of it. To be here with Diz in this room in Tampa when that is not the case for JP, I think he was fighting an uphill battle at that point as well. So just to kind of set the table for what has come to fruition, I think the day that this was presented to everybody involved, I know for a fact I was hopeful and we've made it work really, really well, but I don't think that a scenario such as this was ever going to be built to last forever. I can't think of a radio station or radio shows where you've got one person going back to back for 5 hours on end, no matter how talented they may or may not be. So I think that everybody was fighting an uphill battle to make this work from day one. And that's for all of us involved. And, you know, outside of that, Diz, I don't know what you're going to say. Try not to burn it all to the ground. But I think you heard what JP said, which was not much. And if you did not hear JP, he didn't say anything. He just said, Diz is not on the show anymore, and it wasn't his choice, and that was all that he said, really.
1: Yeah. You touched on a lot of it. Like, you know, essentially the best way I could explain it was with me and the two shows, it was almost like I was in a love triangle. There's never been, like you said, anyone back-to-back shows, so nobody left a blueprint for me on, like, this is what you're supposed to do in this situation, this is what you're supposed to do here, and you know, management's busy doing what they're doing, so it's like I don't go to them and be like, hey, what do we do? So it's communication with John, communication with JP, and trying to figure out what works best. And I try to balance the prep on what I would send to JP. This wouldn't work with John, but it would work with JP and Monica. And, you know, what it boiled down to is there were moments where he felt like I wasn't invested in the show. And, you know, he has every right to have moments where he feels like, okay, well, what happened when you dropped the ball and you had to play best of? You're absolutely right, JP. And there'd be moments where JP and me had issues, and I would tell him, and he would agree. Disagreements happen. One of the biggest things was he felt that I was just trying to be on sending show, and I was like, no, man, you got to understand. Like, you guys are away. I'm working the shifts. I'm still here doing the show when you guys are on vacation. I'm doing social even though I don't get paid to, and it's extra hours off the clock. I'm doing all I can. Like, I want the bone to work, and I'm going to do whatever I can to make sure that happens. There are moments where I went off to do John's show and I couldn't do JP's, and if I could, it would be a long stretch. And I just tried to explain, like, I'm chair two with John now. So with chair two and having like, John's giving me a lot of more like producer opportunities and I'm learning. I've never been a producer. John has been for Drew. So I'm learning under his wing, trying to do the best I can. And I'm explaining like, it sucks. I don't want to have to leave a Hooters because I have to do another show right away. But you're here with Monica. John's alone. I'm his chair too. I got to get there. I have responsibilities. And what me and him discussed is we didn't want animosity to happen between me and JP because he felt a way and I felt a way. Because we're great friends. He's helped me a lot with things. He's always been there for me. I try to do whatever I can for him. Hey, I need this done. Boom, got you. So it came down to really, I'm only on part-time. I can't be skipping around when I'm barely even getting paid for that. So maybe it's better if I find something I could do in the morning and I could focus with John and then everyone's happy. JP doesn't feel like I'm letting him down and I'm just focused on you. And then I'm able to, one, go do what I can for this show, step up, be able to do more production stuff, be able to do stuff for the show that producers should be able to do. And then me and JP have a great relationship because the last thing we want, it's literally like a relationship with a girl. It's like last thing I want to do is we start resenting each other. And that's going to be stupid because I worked a long time with JP. So there's no like a lot of arguments have been like, oh, Monica had something to do with it. Dumb. Me and Monica are great. Us three are working together. Yes, we've had disagreements on air or behind scenes, but it was never a thing where he wanted me off the show or I wanted to be off the show. So it's just something that worked better to move on from my career and for his show.
0: And you know, he said it repeatedly, and I don't know, you know, how many details we want to give. Things were obviously, not great. This week off thing was happening no matter what. I think everybody wondered what would happen after that. And JP said it repeatedly. It was not his decision. The decision was made by management, probably because they could see all of the things that were bubbling and the stuff that kept popping up, that maybe it would be best to move forward in this direction. So that decision has been made, and I just hope, and I've told you this a million times, that piece can stay with JP, because I do know at the end of the day he's got lots of love for you, and I know that goes both ways. So
1: absolutely,
0: it's not this big smoking drama gun that everybody probably was looking forward to, but hopefully this is an opportunity for Diz to grow in different ways and for him and I to be closer connected on this show, because I do. I understand, like, I don't know how I would tackle it, like, early in the day, like coming off of the heels of working with Drew, where in the morning we're talking about the show, we're leading up to the show, you're leading up to another show before you get to this show. So from my perspective, I hope that this can only make things better here, and ultimately JP finds that other puzzle, even if that is a thing that's going to happen, if it's on air or off air, that works better for him. So I know that everybody probably feels weird about it, from the listeners to you to JP, but hopefully we'll look back 6 months from now or whenever and realize that maybe this was good for everybody, and everybody ends up in a better place than in which we started.
1: Absolutely. I think it's good how I didn't like the exact steps it took to get to where we were, but I'm glad it happened. It was stressing me out dealing with everything here, not even feeling, I was working 5 hours, still part-time, and I was like, well, if I'm going to do this, let me go get some real money for myself, and then I can be able to focus on this. And me and JP talked a lot. We talked this morning, and, we agreed with a lot of things. And I hope anytime he ever wanted, hey, Monica's out today. Come hang out with me. Absolutely. Hey, I'm in town. Can you come hang out and let's get dinner? Absolutely. Me and him will always be cool. There'll never be a time I'll still text him. There's no like smoking gun where it's like we hate each other now.
0: If I may reference, the Agent of Chaos Part 2 in the chat right now, Drew Garabo, he's got lots of love for you and you for him, but neither wants to work with the other anymore. Would you like to comment on that?
1: No, I still would like to work with you. Talking about with JP, I would still love to work with JP. I didn't want to leave that show. It just makes more sense for me right now.
0: All right, is that it? We putting a bow on it?
1: I think so. I didn't think it was even that big of a deal. I didn't know it was going to get this run. I would have talked about it yesterday. I was told not to. So I waited, and it was now talked about. So I go, okay, well, let me answer this now since we can talk about it. So again, like, I text JP before I got on. JP asked me, he goes, I hope we're good. I mean, you know, I respect you. I love you. I'm not going to say anything crazy. I go, I have nothing to say bad about you. We know what happened here.
0: Let's, just for fun, terrible idea. Phone lines are full. Let's let's check in on the phones.
1: Oh, hell yeah.
0: Buckle up. Sending show, you're live on the air.
2: Hey, bro, can you put in a good word for me for to be on JP's show?
0: I can.
2: Happy hour number one.
0: I would say. Yeah,
1: you would have to do it. I can, obviously.
0: Get that. I would say the first step is we're running commercials and telling everybody that we've got spots open in promotions. So I would say get in on promotions and work your way up to asking JP if you could be a part of a show. Sending show, you're live on the air. Who's this?
3: Hi, it's Steve Krakowski.
0: Oh, hey, Steve Krakowski. What's going on, buddy? Been waiting to hear from you.
3: That's awesome. I'm, yeah, the guy from Truro, Mass. I called you about the Frenchman walking naked on the beach at one point.
0: Okay. Yeah.
3: I want to say something to this.
1: Yeah, go ahead.
3: You are incredible. You make the funniest jokes in the world. And you know what? You will have your own place in time, and it will come. That's all I want to tell you. I love you, brother. I love you, John. Take care, guys.
1: I appreciate it, bro.
0: Glaze the Diz. Glaze the Diz. Setting show, you're live on the air. Who's this?
4: I just have a comment about this.
0: Yeah.
4: I think that he's complaining about not getting paid for stuff. And since he's been on the air 3 or 4 years, all he wants to do is hear his own voice. He doesn't care about getting paid. He just wants to be on the air. This is an excuse.
0: Any response there?
1: I would disagree with that. I mean, management wanted to put me on two shows. I didn't go to them and say, put me on two shows. I think when I was on JP's show, I would take a back seat to Monica and him, and I had no problem with that because she's chair two, he's chair one, it's his show. And I feel with you, I don't try to talk over you, and I find my places when I can. I don't think I want to hear myself, or I would just trample over everyone.
0: Sir, your retort?
4: I remember you a while ago.
0: Yeah, I don't think he actually did curse, but it sounded like it. Okay, yes, the 10 o'clock show, yes.
4: The 10 o'clock show. And then you did, you've been everywhere, man. You've been a worker, but I think you want to get your name and face out there. So don't make an excuse. Get out there and work.
1: I have been working, and I feel like what you just mentioned got me to where I was here, where they're like, all right, well, let's put on two shows. He's good with working with people. He could obviously do some hosting stuff. We let him do that all this time. Let's take it to the next step. And like John kind of said, I don't know if the next step, as much as I love to hear, oh, my God, you're going to be on two shows, I don't know if that was a great idea because this happened.
0: Yeah, it was bound to happen one way or the other. And I tried to, from my perspective, tell you in the very beginning, like, I could just never even think. Like, for my own mental health, I could never tune in to JP and then go, well, man, he's talking about that there. I know he said, you know what I mean? Like, I just had to know that this was the situation that we were in, whether we liked it or not. And you know, I think this is truthfully, although things did happen along the way and there was friction, I think this is probably one of the more peaceful ways that it could ever end. Let's do one more.
1: Yeah. What I like to say about this whole thing, like with the work effort, I like to show that I have. Yeah, I've made mistakes, but I'm trying to rush around and do all these shows. But at the same time, I am part-time, and I'm not using that as an excuse, but it's hard to go, all right, go from Tampa where you live all the way to St. Pete, do 40 minutes of this show, then drive to Clearwater, get there before that show starts, do 4 hours there, you got to do events after, and then go home to Tampa. Like, it's a lot. And with the pay I'm doing, sometimes I go, I'm sorry, I can't do all of that. Can we make an agreement on this? And that's all I've been trying to do. And it didn't really work out the greatest.
0: Setting show, you're live. Last call on the issue.
5: Hey, I just wanted to digress. I wanted to make a song request for In the Mix Friday.
0: Oh, okay, well, yeah, we'll do it right now because I'm not going to be here tomorrow. So what is it?
5: I wanted to hear Diz's, one of Diz's favorite rappers, Lil Wayne.
1: No
5: Ceilings,
1: yes.
5: Either Swag and Surf or Ice Cream Paint Job. And I figured I'd make the request because maybe you have to, like, edit it. For
0: I don't know if I'm going to have a clean version right up front.
1: What was your name?
5: That's what... Josh,
1: if I had to pick, I would go with Ice Cream Paint Job. That's a good request.
0: Hold on.
5: That's a good one.
1: Yeah.
5: Bro, I could rap that right now with you.
0: I don't have a clean version. I'm sorry. I feel like that was a real boner killer of a moment.
6: Just unwrap it.
5: But that's why I requested it the day, you know what I'm saying, the day before. Maybe you could prepare something
0: We'll shoot for next Friday. But thank you. Thank you. God, these phone lines are completely full. Let me give one other. I almost said the S word.
1: How long did it take you to get full time from when you started grinding here?
6: 3 weeks?
0: No. Sometimes I do. I need to figure that out a little bit more.
1: Years?
0: Oh, many years. Yeah. I mean, I did, I think, 2 or 3 years in promotions alone. And then I think it was probably close to 6 years, maybe.
1: Yeah.
0: Somewhere around that.
1: Which is almost the time I've been at the Bone. So it takes a grind, and it sucks. And you have to be in for the long haul. And credit to you, because you've been kind of always saying, hey, I'm not going to ever expect you to do more than you get paid to do.
0: Well, and having been there, it's such a mind F, because I remember those moments feeling like I wanted to do more and knowing that I could do more. But also, you know, I'm only going back to myself at that moment, having this kind of axe to grind with the company, going, well, I know I should be full time. So I got to want to like not give them everything, because I feel like I got to stick it to them, but I don't want to do Drew wrong and I want to do right by the show. So it is a balance that I am not that I do not envy anybody to be in. And you pretty much, you know, the number one rule that I've told you from day one, and the hardest thing to do in a position such as yours, and this is to anybody who's part time in radio looking for more, is finding a way to keep your head in the game and not let it all get to you to the point to where you just throw your hands up and leave. And most people do. A lot of people do. And I don't blame anybody who does. Sending show, this is really the last call if it's of any importance.
7: Hey, John, how are you?
0: Doing all right. What's up, bud?
7: My name's Tom. I just wanted to call, and I was listening to Gareth there for a moment, and he was talking about jumping from the studio in Clearwater, going to St. Pete, for the money he's making. You have to prove yourself before they're going to give you the money. You have to be willing to do the jobs they're asking you to do. My thing on this is, he's already off of JP. If you want your show to be a lot better than it is, drop him too.
1: John, retort.
0: I have no retort. This is the show. So, buckle up. I feel like we only have 4 minutes left to get into anything that I was going to get into about the divorce lawyers sharing the most horrific things they've ever experienced that caused a divorce. Can I give you just the most disgusting, weird one that was in here? Former a divorce lawyer. I had a soldier client stationed in Guantanamo Bay. He met a local. They fell madly in love. They decided to get married so she could come to the States once his tour was done. She was cooking one day, working on American dishes, and was making spaghetti. He had come home from work while she was making it. She adds in the meat, the canned sauce, and then pulls out an unlabeled bag from the freezer and adds it to the sauce. At this point in the session, she was hysterically crying. Turns out he found out that she had been adding her menstrual blood to all of the food, because that was a tradition where they lived, and that led him to needing a divorce.
1: Jesus.
6: Okay.
1: Jesus.
0: That's pretty gross. I feel like everything we've talked about makes it impossible to move on to anything else, kind of.
1: Yeah, in this segment. Get it.
0: That's kind of my thought at this point. So, you know, I don't things like this in the moment in radio, they feel all encompassing, and that it's the only thing that matters. And I'm sure Diz feels that way right now, which it is. It's his life. But, you know, we'll be 2 weeks removed from this, and everybody will have accepted the changes. And that's pretty much all there is to it. Nothing is forever around here. And I'm going to get out of here.
1: Yeah. Have fun, bro.
0: I will. By the way, I told Drew this. It's not exciting, but just can't talk about anywhere where I'm going until tomorrow. So I will be back on Monday.
6: I'm looking rehab.
0: Working through my own words to not say something that I shouldn't say. Mo DeWitt, thank you,
6: thank you
0: very much. Again, Mo, the Just Call Mo Grand Prix. Got me flustered. Just Call Mo Grand Prix, Saturday, September 26th. If you haven't gotten your spectator tickets, get them, because it's going to be a hell of a time. OMG, it's Wix. We'll be in the house. We're all racing. We just cut a fun video during the commercial break that'll be up on all the social medias. If you want to keep up with what I'm doing over the next couple days, you can follow me at the John Senning. Make sure you hit up Just Call Mo on all your social media. Diz, thank you. Thank you for everything. I know everything is crazy right now, but you know, this too shall pass, much like everything does. Do not go anywhere. When not we come back, but when they come back, Drew Garabo is going to step in the big chair, and some version of John's Joints will take place later. But thank you very much. I love you all. Appreciate you for supporting this program and this station and everything that comes along with it. I will be back on Monday. Have a great afternoon and goodbye.

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0: I just asked Moses DeWitt, a.k.a. Just Call Mo, if I can sue someone for starting a fire in a radio station and then leaving and forcing a friend and coworker to deal with the blaze that is burning. What did I walk into, Diz? What's going on?
1: You tell me. This is a setting show. We're just having a good time now, right? Ideas, right? We don't want to talk about movies, TV shows. Simpsons? Simpsons. I know you like Simpsons.
0: There are people in radio who enjoy drama no matter what.
1: Yeah.
0: And there are people in radio who enjoy drama when it has nothing to do with them. And then there are people who don't like drama at all. I wish I was in the third group. I am in the second group in that when there's stuff going on at this station and it doesn't involve me, I love it.
1: Absolutely.
0: But when it involves me, I hate it.
1: Yeah.
0: And now you're in the crosshairs, homie.
1: That's fine. That's fine. That's part of this.
0: It is. And in any other job, if you were in the morning an administrator, and then in the afternoon you were marketing and promotions or whatever, and you lost one of those gigs, nobody would know, nobody would care.
1: Yeah.
0: But because we developed this relationship between us and those with ears, everybody got an opinion. And much like BH's, most of them stink. So if you're just joining us, John Senning lit the blaze. He finally addressed what many could call the elephant. I didn't know that.
1: Oh, okay. You didn't want to be in the crosshairs next week.
0: Right. If I'm going to say that I don't want drama, I shouldn't say things that are going to evoke drama.
1: Makes smart. It makes sense.
0: So if we're going to address the elephant in the room, Dizzy's not on JP's show anymore. It's as simple as that. Like,
1: yeah,
0: there's nothing anyone can say that's going to change that. There's nothing anyone can say that's going to help that. Probably some things that people could say that could harm that, but why would you be that person? I have no idea. Diz was tasked. Diz was tasked with doing two jobs for two different shows. As someone who has hosted radio shows since 1997, that is a nearly impossible position for everyone, because eventually there will be an imbalance and there will be feelings that get involved. Whether it's one host versus another host, both hosts versus the person in the middle like Malcolm, there's going to be some sort of inequity and imbalance, and not everyone is equipped to deal with that. And you were right in the middle of it, man. You were phone screening for JP, third miking it, as you said, just last segment. And with John, you had a more active partnership. And in order for that to work, it can't. It just can't. For that to work, it would take almost two robotic on-air personalities who go, I don't have any emotions. I appreciate what Dizzy does for me. I value what Dizzy does for the company. Let us move on. We're all people.
1: Yeah.
0: JP's a dude. John's a dude. I'm barely a dude. And so there are emotions that get involved. And I think John covered just about everything that needs to be covered. Is there anything so far that you've thought of that you wish to say that you haven't said?
1: Not that I could think of. I mean, there's, again, I don't think there's really a smoking gun. It wasn't like JP didn't want me off the show. I didn't want off the show. I enjoyed doing the show with them. It became a lot. And it was just something that just made more sense going forward. That's all I think.
0: Yeah, that's it. And if there is a smoking gun somewhere, I don't know about it, and we'll find out about it eventually. But as of right now, it's just a case of a dude who is on two shows, a dude who's now on one show.
1: Yeah,
0: and we move on. You got JP and Monica. You got Diz and John. You got me and Mo. You got Mike and his crew. And we don't necessarily all have to be one happy family.
1: Yeah.
0: But much like any organization, we know that we are focused on winning. And we know that we are focused on delivering a quality product to those of you with ears.
1: Yeah. I think people think that there's behind the scenes stuff that we're not saying. And no, I've had disagreements with JP. Sure. Everyone's had disagreements with people in this building.
0: Everyone.
1: It's how you jump back from them. There's been people I've disagreed with in this building that aren't here anymore. And I still wouldn't like communicate with. I was like, no, I don't like you. You suck.
0: Sure.
1: JP has done things that I don't agree with. And he's agreed that I was right. There's things I've done that GP didn't like, and I agreed. You're right.
0: Yeah.
1: And we've gotten past those things. There was nothing, any crazy thing that was like, well, now we're done.
0: So. Yeah. Yeah. And if it was like that, I think you'd find a diplomatic way to say so without actually saying it.
1: Yeah.
0: But this is just a case of, A, the current state of radio not being robust enough to have staff on hand to where a dude doesn't have to work two shows, which put us all in this situation to begin with, and B, the imbalance between you being an active partner with John and a third mic and phone screener on JP, and then something eventually was going to give, something gave, and here we are.
1: Yeah.
0: Kumbaya, my people. 800-771-1025. My name is Drew Garabo. He's Dizzy. And we are in for John Senning. He will be back on Monday. Here we go. Good afternoon. It's Senning's show. My name is Drew Garabo. Who are you?
2: My name is Matt.
0: Hi, Matt. How are we doing today, bud?
2: I'm good, sir. I'd just like to say that good luck to Dizzy. I hope he does great in his other job. And I've seen both of you guys in the crosshairs. I mean, it's real raw radio, right?
0: I mean, yeah, supposedly, sure. Allegedly, yeah, so, they call it that.
2: I mean, I really appreciate what you guys do.
0: Thanks.
2: And, you know, and people do have problems. I work with my brother. We have problems, but we always come back together. So it's a family thing. So good luck to y'all.
0: Thanks, man. Do you you say you work with your brother. Are you a married fella? You sound like a real poon slayer.
2: Well, no, I'm single. Oh,
0: okay.
2: I'm single.
0: I was just wondering about husbands and wives who work together. Like, you can really, really love someone romantically and like them also as a friend. I think husband and wife working together is insane because that stress in the business to add to the stress of a relationship, NFW, man, no freaking way.
1: And you get no break. It's like at least when you're going through it at home, you're like, all right, I'm going to go to work. I'm going to get the stress away. I'm going to decompress. Then I'm going to go back and be different. Now you're like, oh, my God, I got to do 8 hours with this person now?
0: Dude, you probably came along after Chad and Christy left this building.
1: No, I used to work. They were at Magic when I was here.
0: Yeah.
1: And they did live broadcasts. And I was on Tyson's team, and I would go out there for broadcasts. And I would communicate with them. They were different. They were different.
0: They are different.
1: Yeah.
0: And they are husband and wife.
1: Yeah.
0: And they still, to this day, do a morning show together. They've probably done a morning show together for 20, 25.
1: Yeah.
0: In a way, I can see how that would work because you got to wake up, you know, at the same time, you go to work, and then you got the rest of the day together. But in another way, dude, the dynamic of on-air stuff, you're gonna, you know, have friction.
1: Yeah.
0: And like, imagine you got friction, but you can't just walk away from it and cool down because you're married to that person.
1: Yeah.
0: I don't know, man.
1: And Chad and Christy, actually, they knew my parents because my parents used to run a soccer league in West Chase Soccer League, and they played in it. Their son... A son and a daughter.
0: What?
1: Their son played in it for years, actually.
0: That is so crazy.
1: Yeah, because I remember talking to Chad. He's like, oh, I know Margot and Greg. I'm like, how? And he explained that they were in the league together. I'm like, that's crazy.
0: Yeah.
1: Because he saw my last name, and he goes, that's a unique last name.
0: They had a very unpleasant exit from this building.
1: Yes. They jumped ship, right?
0: Yeah, yeah. Mm-hmm. And I always got along with them. I don't take that stuff personally unless I choose to. And with them, I miss them because they were always super nice to me.
1: Yeah.
0: But I was always like, you got to be a freak show to work with. Like, imagine the morning show with Mike and Amanda Calta.
1: Yeah. Oh, like, man, they would go crazy.
0: I mean, I'd listen to it. Don't get me wrong.
1: Great.
0: But I don't know that that would be healthy for their marriage.
1: Yeah. I don't know how much they do the podcast. They're probably like, you're starting to annoy me. I'm not doing this anymore.
0: Yeah, exactly. We're going to scrap this. Hello there. Welcome to Senning Show. My name is Drew Garabo. Who are you? I say hello there. Hi there. It's, I didn't have the phone pot turned
1: on.
0: That's
1: what it was.
0: You may call back, sir or ma'am. That is my bad. Hello there. Who are you? Bad at my job.
3: Hello, is it me?
0: It is you. Hello.
3: I'm sorry.
0: Why are you sorry to be you? Why would you do that? Makes you so apologetic to be yourself, sir. Never apologize. Be you.
3: Okay. My name's Moser.
0: Your name is Moser?
3: Moser.
0: Oh, Moser. Sorry about that. It was a bit. It was a bit muffled and slurred. What's up, Moser?
3: I'm sorry. I had you on speakerphone. No, I just think like it's just a better fit for Diz to be with John because like Diz, I think maybe JP was a little bit acerbic, and like and I don't think he responds well to that. And I think John is like just a big teddy bear, and I think it's just a better fit, really. So it's really cool, man.
0: So
3: and
0: interesting
3: I love
0: how people only know what they hear on the air because it's the opposite, man. Off the air, John could not be any more acerbic. You know, yeah. You people think he's such a lovable, huggable teddy bear. But off the
1: air. Iron fist, Drew.
0: Iron fist. He's a tyrant, dude. Yelling at people, kicking things over, just screaming obscenities. And then JP, ironically, couldn't be more of a teddy bear himself. You know, on the air, you think he's hard-hitting and he's got these opinions that are divisive and whatnot. And then he gets off the air and he's like, I just want to be held.
1: Yeah. I'll drop this gem since I'm off the show. You guys ready? Fake accent. He doesn't really sound like that. JP sounds nothing like he sounds. Big old fake accent.
0: What's his natural accent?
1: It's more like this. It's just calm. There's a little rasp, but it's calm. It's calm. It's a calm rasp.
4: Yeah, this is Billy.
0: I didn't ask, okay? I just put you on the air. I was about to introduce you and welcome you to the show, but okay, go ahead, Billy.
4: Well, I talked with Dizzy last week before the switch. Okay. I wrote a check to the show.
0: You wrote a check?
4: Dizzy?
1: Oh, sorry. This guy, I'll explain, Billy, thank you. This guy actually wrote a check to buy Monica's bra and panties.
0: Wait. Hold on.
1: So, I don't know if it's serious.
0: Whoa. Pump the brakes.
1: Used, too. Sorry. Yeah, used.
0: Whoa. Sir.
4: Used or new?
1: Well, they're used. They're going to be used for sure, bro.
0: Sir, Mr. Billy, if I may ask, what sort of premium do you put on undergarments like that from Monica? How much did you pay?
4: It's a great bit. And
0: I didn't ask that.
4: First.
0: How much did you pay?
4: Well, I know. I'm just telling you my side.
0: I don't want your side. I want to know how much you paid.
4: $1,200. Did you cash the check?
1: Did it get in here already? I don't think it's here yet.
4: Well, I mailed it the day. I mailed it that day.
0: Hold on.
4: Anyway.
1: Sir, in the break, I'm going to go check the mail room.
0: There must be something wrong with the radio here. Did you just say you paid over $1,000 for Monica's bra and panties?
4: Yes, I did.
0: What do you
4: got them?
0: Okay, let's not get ahead of ourselves. Sir, can you just follow my lead, please? I'm trying to.
4: All right, wait a minute.
0: I'm trying to guide you into a discussion here, but you just keep branching out off on your own. I'm trying to be pleasant, filling in for John. I can't quite be in your face with Drew Garabo. Trying to be a little bit more congenial. What is the for what reason did you plunk down $1,200? For Monica's soiled undergarments.
4: I thought it'd be a good bit for the JP show. It'd be the first time Monica did something like that. Although in my defense, I did feel a little bit bad that maybe I was trying to corrupt her a bit. But that's what happened on that day.
0: Okay. So you feel like maybe you might inspire her to be a sex worker now that she has monetized her underpants.
4: No, going against her soul, herself, you know.
0: Oh. Well, you prioritize her whole over her soul. Yes, I'm sorry. My joke was swallowed up by a talkative prick who's a creep. Not you, Billy. I was talking about somebody who did. No, dude, there's nothing at all creepy about paying $1,200 for a female radio personality's bra and panties at all. Nothing creepy about
4: that. You can donate the money.
0: Sure.
1: Yeah.
0: Or keep it. I mean, I'm keeping it.
4: You could bid it up higher. She could get more from someone else.
0: No one else, sir, I assure you, is going to pay more than $1,200 for any female radio personality's panties and bra.
4: Yeah, we tried.
0: True, I guess. All right. Well, this is your anthem, Billy. Appreciate it very much. Thank you, Bench, for the call. And thanks for contributing to Monica's financial fitness.
4: Sure. You got it.
0: That's real, right? He really sent a check for $1,200?
1: Well, I haven't seen if it's arrived yet. I'll tell you this, since I'm on JP show, if it's just a check, it's mine now. Reparations, Drew. Reparations.
0: You're just
1: I'll buy them for $20. I'm not spending 1,200 or how much this crazy guy did.
0: You got to send him a picture of you in the bra and panty for his $1,200. He earned that, Diz.
1: That's fine. ChatGPT AI is a good thing now. I'm back on the side of AI. It's awesome.
0: Better song, TLC's Creep or Radiohead's Creep?
1: TLC.
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5: Hey, Drew. I just wanted to call and say, you know, I'm kind of was disappointed that this worked out this way, but I kind of think it's best thing for Diz.
0: Okay.
5: Gets him where he can concentrate on one thing instead of being split out. He's going to get better this way.
0: Well, I can promise you, if it,
5: your career, Diz.
1: Sure. Thank you.
0: If it helps you feel better, no radio personality has ever lost a wink of sleep because of a caller's disappointment in them. So if that makes you feel better, if that helps you feel a little bit better, we don't care if we disappoint you. So I hope that helps.
5: That helps a lot, Drew. Good. I can sleep tonight. Thanks, man.
0: Thank you. It doesn't matter about your sleep.
1: You know one of the best parts is, and you'll probably be able to appreciate this. You know when you're watching a show and you go, damn, what's going to happen next episode? Where are they going with this? When you go to chat and like the bone, whether it's on Facebook or the YouTube chat, and watching what people theorize is so much fun.
0: Oh, I love it.
1: You're like, oh my God, you're so far off.
0: It's great.
1: I know what a good writer feels like now.
0: Yeah.
1: Like, oh man, look, you guys couldn't be further from the truth.
0: I will say that the spontaneous unpredictability is an underrated element to a talk radio station like this.
1: Yeah.
0: And watching the bone for the last 13 odd years or so and the changes that have been made, it's been pretty intense.
1: Yeah.
0: Been pretty cool. In fact, the only constants maybe are Mike and me. Let me think about this for a second. When the bone first launched, it was in the morning, and then me within your face, and then Billy Madison Show, no longer here. Burke's not here anymore. SBK, no longer here. Cowhead Show in the afternoon here. Evening Show was Spice.
1: I never knew that.
0: No longer here. What's that?
1: SBK was... like he had his own show back then.
0: So it was Soul Brother Kevin with Shannon Burke.
1: Oh, okay. Yeah. Never knew that.
0: SBK was the only thing that made Shannon Burke almost listenable.
1: What year was this, by the way?
0: 2012, 13.
1: Oh, I was still in college. Well, I was just going to college and stuff in Canada. I wonder how long ago this was.
0: It was... I can't say it was great radio because Shannon was involved, but it was but because of SBK and his rattlesnake in the mailbox tendencies, which you definitely mimic, it was just great radio because Shannon's just this boisterous right leaning. Hey, Shannon Burke Show, we're gonna do bug trivia with Truly Nolan. True story. He did that bit, and then SBK just out of nowhere with one of those sniper punchlines would go, "Okay, this show isn't completely hot garbage." Hello, it is Senning Show. Who are you?
6: Hey, this is Derek from Palmetto.
0: What's up, Derek? How's Palmetto treating you, pal?
6: Pretty good, actually. You know, it's still hot, obviously, as it is everywhere. We get rain about this time of day every day for the last couple months, and which we, like we all like to say,
0: we need this rain.
6: Yep. We need this rain.
0: Yep.
6: But, hey, we're skirting. I don't want to say it out loud. Oh, my goodness, but I'm going to. We're skirting another hurricane season, it looks like, which is very,
0: whoa,
6: very tremendous.
0: Whoa. Hey, don't be jinxing.
6: This is
0: where things get ill, dude. Yeah. Like, this is not the time to be spiking.
6: I got to tell you, I think Mod Nature hit us with a double barrel a couple of years ago and went,
0: can I please just pause the recklessness of your phone call, sir? What you're engaging
6: absolutely.
0: In. What you're engaging is insanity. You are taunting the mystical powers of Mother Nature by spiking the weather.
6: Okay,
0: you just keep interrupting me, please, and I'll just let you go ahead and talk with your weather report that nobody asked for.
6: No, my bad. Yes, sir.
0: You just let me know when you're done, and I'll just go ahead and jump on in.
6: Well, I've been silent for at least 30 seconds, so...
0: You have a weird concept of time, my guy. That was 1.5 seconds.
1: How fast do you think you could run a lap?
6: Listen, I only called to give Dizzy his flowers.
0: Go ahead. Because, well, then why are you giving us his bullcrap weather report when you could just be giving
6: because
0: my man?
6: I'm happy about not having any hurricanes.
0: Get the hell out of here. I can't be responsible for that guy taunting Mother Nature. Don't be spiking the football yet.
1: Yeah, you got to wait at least till like November.
0: I know we're past Labor Day and we haven't had really, well, anything, not even one hurricane, but like... If this is not your first storm season in Florida, things ramp up.
1: Yeah.
0: Around October or so.
1: I think the biggest storm that's been around here is what everyone thought me and JP were. And then that veered off. That died down.
0: It was a Cat 5 that is now a cat and no one.
1: It's a tropical storm.
0: It's just a drizzle.
1: Yeah.
0: Hello. Who are you?
7: Hey, I'm trying to figure out. So John Senning Show.
0: Ugh, gross. Hello there, Senning Show. Who are you?
8: Is it me?
0: It is.
8: Hello?
0: I said it is. I'm sorry if I said that in too hushed of a tone. It is you. Yes, you. Hi.
8: Sorry, Drew. I live in, I'm Chris. I live in Palmetto.
0: Hi, Chris.
8: And it looks like he just jinxed us because I'm heading towards what looks like to be damnation.
0: Yeah, I would expect lots of apocalyptic storms in Palmetto now, and it's all because, I would call him a prick. Well, no, John would say prick, right? John would call a person like that a
1: absolutely.
0: Prick?
1: Absolutely.
0: All right, I don't feel so bad. It's on brand. Because of that prick, Palmetto is going to be inundated with apocalyptic thunderstorms now. So you'll have that talkative chatterbox to thank for that, sir. Not me. Not my fault.
8: All right, have a good day, Drew.
0: All right, you too. Thank you very little.
1: I got to be honest. I love using that word now. I was never a big fan of it, never had to. But since we're on air, there's not a lot of words you could say.
0: Right.
1: When I found out that was just so okay, I go, oh, I'm calling everyone that.
0: It's a great word to use on someone. It is not a great synonym for your manhood.
1: No.
0: Like, I've never enjoyed it as like, I just slammed my prick in the door. I don't know why you would do that. But it is a terrible word for that. But for someone who is annoying, offensive, overbearing, etc., prick.
1: Yeah.
0: It's a great one.
1: Yes.
0: All right. Believe it or not, there is actual news of the day other than the comings and goings of personalities on this radio station. So we, meaning Dizzy and myself, are going to roll up a fat one, and we are going to smoke John's joints next.
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0: Taking it back to the old school. You wouldn't have your Afro Man because I got high. You wouldn't have your Cypress Hill. You wouldn't have any of those weed smoking anthems from Cashed Out, etc. without my man Peter Tosh. Some call it time. 1976. Some call it the weed. And still, 50 years later, the United States government has yet to heed the words of Peter Tosh when he told you, you gotta legalize it, man. I will advertise it. Marijuana doctor. Don't criticize it. If you'd like to weigh in on John's joints, I know John doesn't normally take phone calls during the joints, but I like taking phone calls. It's a sickness. He's Dizzy. I'm Drew. The number is 800-771-1025. Singers smoke it. Doctors, lawyers, they all smoke it. I want to just say that if you were stuck in the eternal hell that was the Howard Franklin Bridge back up today, I was at lunch with, what a lunch mishap too, dude. This was insane. Like, pardon me for talking about my lunch experience today. There's a restaurant in Seminole Heights called Bamboozle. It is an Asian restaurant. We went last week, and on Thursdays, they do a crossover with a nearby Station House Barbecue, where they offer brisket pho with a brisket smoked by Station House.
1: Never had that.
0: Brisket banh mi and a brisket fresh roll. For some reason, and I still don't know why, we didn't order any of those last week. We knew that it was a limited collab. It was a sign from the food gods, capital lowercase g, themselves to get this, yet still, for some stupid reason, we did not. It was kind of like when Homer Simpson went to go meet Mr. T at the mall, and he kept saying, I'll go a little later, I'll go a little later. And when he got there, he was gone. So we go back today, a week later, and we're like, all right, today we're going to get that collab. Bamboozled Asian Station House Barbecue Smoked Brisket. Let's go. Walk up, stroll up to the counter, ladies behind the counter, same lady as last week. She's like, oh, hello. I was like, oh, nice to see you again. I said, we came back so we could take advantage of that collab this time. And the look on her face, crestfallen, knowing she was about to disappoint old-ass man and his young, hot girlfriend. And I was like, I can tell by the look in your face, you don't have brisket today. And she goes, it was a limited-time collaboration. So I looked at Sarah, she looked at me, and I said, you know, we're just going to go right to the source. We're going to try some brisket at Station House Barbecue. It was like 6 minutes up the road. Great. I was going to get like chicken or something. I don't know what. We go to Station House Barbecue. Now, I will say, very popular lunch spot. A lot of firefighters there because I think it's firefighter owned. Clearly very popular. They don't need my critique. They don't need my positive review, whatever. They only offer two things on the menu for lunch, and they're both sandwiches.
1: Ooh.
0: Brisket Cuban. And some other sandwich.
1: So you got the Cuban, I assume.
0: Well, Diz, I'm not in the this is not a sandwich physique. I try to eliminate carbs whenever I can.
1: Okay.
0: And I was not in the mood for a sandwich because I'm trying to keep a reasonable weight.
1: Makes sense.
0: So I looked at the offerings and I went, I don't want either one of those. I don't want a sandwich.
1: Oh, for two.
0: So then we just decided, you know, we're stupid for going anyplace else to begin with. Let's hit Wicked Oak Barbecue, one of the best barbecue joints.

0: You've been to Wicked Oak?
1: No.
0: Dude, it is legendary. It is so damn good. It's right on Florida. A Tampa legendary Ooh. Spot. They got Baker up on the wall. They used to have food at the Benchmark. You could get the Tampa 2, which is pulled pork over their mac and cheese. I don't think you're going to find better barbecue in the area than Wicked Oak.
1: Yeah, I'm seeing a food truck. Did that start first?
0: I think so.
1: And then they brand. Do they have that as well? No. And the
0: I don't know. I know they had a food truck, I think, down in Brandon.
1: Yeah.
0: And now they got a brick and mortar.
1: Looks amazing. I'm looking at.
0: Yeah, it's so good. It's so good. Their yard bird is amazing. And the really sweet lady who runs the counter there said, you have to stop talking and posting about the yard bird because we're running out every day and people are getting pissed off. So please don't get the yard bird. Thank you. It's just so good. So we eat lunch. And then I use Waze for my traffic app, W-A-Z-E.
1: Oh, that's very unique. I feel like usually it's Google and Apple.
0: Most people. But the thing I love about Waze is that it has real-time traffic info. Oh. And it's user-reported.
1: Yes.
0: So it's up to the second. So I was supposed to meet with John Brennan at like 12:30, and nothing important. And I'm just kicking my phone screener off the show, and he's going to go on the show. It's going around here. It's an epidemic. So I enter work in my ways, and from Seminole Heights to St. Petersburg, it tells me it's going to take 54 minutes. And I'm like, this should be a 20-minute drive. What the deal? So I look, and sure enough, and anyone who is involved in this can please call 800-771-1025.
1: I was there.
0: You got stuck in it?
1: I left my house at 12:05, and I didn't check traffic because I know how to get here. I don't need traffic. I didn't think anything.
0: You need traffic info, bro.
1: You know, so when you're getting off the Veterans and it's going around the Tampa airport, it was backed up, and I thought, oh, my God, there must be an accident on the entrance. I'll go around to where the mall is, and I'll hop on that way.
0: Sure.
1: Go down that way. Bridge is closed. I'm like, what is going on? And that's when I turned on the GPS. I'm like, oh, no. So then I had to double back to get back into the line in the traffic, and it was a dead stop.
0: Oh, did you end up going on the bridge, or did you end up taking the Gandy?
1: Well, I went on the bridge because I had no choice at that time.
0: Oh.
1: Yeah, so I got stuck on it, and I was literally talking to John, and I go, this is, one, this sucks because of everything that's happening, but two, this is going to be so funny to hear how this show starts when people are like, where the hell's Dizzy?
0: So, and that's what I wonder about people who have normal jobs.
1: Yeah.
0: Like, we don't have a normal job. We can always fill it. Like, John can just take off and I'll slide in and, like, it's, you know, and it's no big deal. People who work normal jobs where you are expected to be somewhere, or if you had a sales appointment with a client who values punctuality and you get on that bridge to find gridlock, standstill traffic, happened at mile marker 38. There was a rollover crash. This truck is on its roof, and they closed all three lanes. Now, please, someone correct me if I'm wrong, because I frequently am. I believe they only close all lanes when there is a homicide investigation, meaning a fatality.
1: Yeah.
0: I think if it's not a fatality or not even a confirmed fatality, I believe they just route you down and they'd have one lane at least open.
1: Yeah.
0: But because when cops need to do a homicide investigation, they need the whole road shut down.
1: Yeah.
0: That's why the Howard Franklin was at a dead stop.
1: That makes sense.
0: It does. So I enter an alternate route, and sure enough, it's like, we've managed to save you 17 minutes, and it took me to the Salmon Gandy.
1: Yeah.
0: Unfortunately, I'm not the only person in the Tampa Bay area with Waze, because everyone was going that way, and the Gandy was backed up all the way across because of the overflow traffic from the Howard Franklin.
1: Yeah, the bridge, now that makes sense why the cops were not letting anyone on the bridge park, because they were like, no, we have to do this investigation.
0: Yeah.
1: And I heard it right at the end, because in my head I was like, I should have went to the Gandy, but that's probably packed. And then I heard Monica at the end of JP do a quick update, and she's like, the Gandy is slow flowing right now anyways.
0: Dude.
1: And I think it was like literally at 1 or a little before, because it was right when I was on the Howard Franklin John show started, and they had cleared it all up. And I was like, oh, my God.
0: Yeah, I guess they finally worked it out and somehow opened it back up, and now you're good. But damn, man, it was absolutely terrible. And shout out to anybody who was stuck in that crap.
1: People went on the shoulder.
0: Yeah.
1: And we're driving up. I will never be that guy.
0: Me either.
1: Because I feel like they get away with it, and as soon as I do it, whoop, whoop.
0: Yeah.
1: And it's a wrap. I'm paying so many tickets now.
0: Yeah, I just won't do that because you never know. With my luck, I'll get on the shoulder, and then as soon as I do that, there'll be a state trooper waiting there, and it'll be like, okay, well, here we go, asshole. Did you guys cover the national anthem for the game last night?
1: No.
0: Okay. Did you watch the national anthem for the game last
1: night? No, I caught the game as it began, and it was one of those things where I was like, oh, because I was at the Halloween thing. I was like, oh, my God, the game's on. Yeah.
0: So there's a, I don't know if this is a nothing burger or a something sandwich, to use a term that Senning and I coined, but Pearl Jam guitarist Mike McCready did an electric guitar national anthem. And there are people who claim that that is disrespectful, clearly not knowing that Jimi Hendrix paid homage to this great country of ours in electric guitar form. Flea famously did it on bass to start an NBA Finals game. And my question to you, and my question to you listening right now, is can an electric guitar national anthem honor our country? I think it's nothing different than someone's voice, other than the fact you're not singing the words, of course. But who really pays attention to the words?
1: Yeah, who knows the words word for word?
0: Who knows what a rampart is? You know what I mean?
1: Yeah.
0: Who knows, Purple Mountains, Matt? No, that's America the Beautiful. So there are people, they try to take a picture of Sam Darnold before he got injured and a couple of other players, and they said they had bemused looks on their face like, hey, what the hell? That ain't no words. But I thought he shredded. I thought he's a very well-known guitarist. Obviously, Pearl Jam, huge in the home city of the Seahawks, the Seattle area. I don't see anything wrong with it, but who is it? One disgruntled fan wrote, I love when they quote one disgruntled fan. As someone who played guitar my whole life and loves the instrument, an electric guitar should never be used to play the national anthem in this way. This is a disgrace. There are many ways to express the anthem uniquely, but also respectfully. Chris Stapleton did that phenomenally well, expressing his own unique angle on the anthem while articulating it with the dignity and reverence it deserves. But this is simply a self-indulgent disgrace. I think anyone who sings the anthem is engaging in self-indulgence. Even the most beautiful anthem singers, Whitney Houston, others, they're self-indulgent because they're not just sticky to the, oh, say, can we do?
1: Yeah.
0: They put their own flair on it, which when you start a sporting event with that, you want someone who is going to put a little bit of flair into it. And I don't have any problem whatsoever with Mike McCready. I don't have any problem whatsoever with the Black National Anthem being sung. Big deal. It's 2 minutes of your life before a violent game of football. Speaking of which, here's a question, Buccaneers fans. I'm happy for Baker Mayfield. I think everyone should be happy for Baker Mayfield. Happy for the Bucs. Happy he's staying in the area. Serious question, and I hope this doesn't happen. If what happened to Sam Darnold happened last night, on the first series of the game, he incurs a severe hip injury and does not return to the game, who knows when he's going to return to the season. If that happens to Baker Mayfield on the first game of the season, does his contract signing extension still seem like a good idea? Because the Buccaneers, they didn't have to do that. They could have let this season play out to see if Baker could stay healthy. But instead, they did the feel-good move. They signed Baker Mayfield to an extension for 3 years. Now he's going to be around for four more. So then, what happens if he gets hurt in the first game? Do you go, well, we had to make him feel welcome? Or do you go, damn it, we made a bad business decision? That's the first thing I thought of when I saw Sam Darnold go down. Well, second thing I thought of first was whenever a player is injured, I always think, do I have him on any of my fantasy team rosters?
1: Oh.
0: No, because I'm not an idiot. If you drafted Sam Darnold even as your backup quarterback, you're a moron. So you deserve to have a gap in your lineup, in my opinion. So first thought, do I have him on any of my fantasy teams? Answer, no. Second thought, what happens if that's Baker Mayfield? what goes on if Baker gets injured on the first series of the first game?
1: Yeah, I mean, I think at this point they would be pissed because they invested in him. But at the same time, they invested in him. That's our guy. They didn't want him to enter the season and not feel like they cared and wanted to back him. So they're like, look, start of the season, we gave you that paycheck. Go out there and fight for us. So if he goes out there and fights for us and gets injured, it absolutely sucks. But it's sports. Your investments are that. Investments. You're investing in a guy. You don't know what's going to happen. You can very well get injured the first play. I don't think he will. Let's pray he won't, because it's kind of putting it out there like the hurricane guy.
0: Yeah.
1: But I think they're just like, damn, that sucks. All right, next guy up. What can you do for what we're paying you? I don't think they're that upset.
0: 800-771-1025 if you'd like to weigh in. I agree. I think you make your decision and you got to make peace with it. But sure would suck. If you don't think you're paying enough money at the gas pump, well, get ready. You might get your wish, because we're about to pay a whole lot more. Now, this is a complicated geopolitical story that I'm going to try to reduce down to a nice little snackable 30-second bit. Yemen's Houthis, and if those words don't make any sense to you, good, they don't make any sense to me. Yemen is a country. Houthis are a sect of that country. Yemen's Houthis, great name for a band, by the way, are tightening their grip around the strategic Bab, B-A-B, El Mandeb Strait, which raises risks for shipping, global trade, and regional security. So fighting is escalating between the Houthis and the Saudi-backed forces. Well, who's in bed with the Saudis? We're in bed with the Saudis. And this signals a potential return to full-scale war, despite a fragile UN-brokered truce established in 2022. Just in case you thought things were not a mess in the Middle East, they are terrible and they are getting worse. And the price of oil per barrel is about to go even higher. Don't start hoarding gas now. Just letting you know what might happen. And finally, with a piece of great news, Florida nonprofit offers free medical marijuana evaluations to 250 veterans. I'll say it again. Florida nonprofit. Well, that should have been legalized. That's my bad, everybody. I suck at my job. Nonprofit offers free medical marijuana evaluations to 250 veterans. They're called Veterans Cannabis Care. 250 veterans, 250 years. They're covering costs for veterans seeking access to Florida's medical marijuana program. Now, I don't know the answer to this. It doesn't say anything in the article about this. Are you still able to participate in the VA if you test positive for cannabis? I thought you were not, which is why a lot of veterans can't get organic and herbal relief for their PTSD, chronic pain, sleep problems, and anxiety, which is a god danged shame. We send young men and some old men off to foreign lands to defend our honor and protect our country. And when they come back with conditions like PTSD, we go, well, better stick to the opioids. Certainly not going to get addicted to those. Instead of compassionately offering them an organic plant that grows from the earth that could help their symptoms. Thank you. I will stand off my soapbox now, but I think this is wonderful that they're doing that. And I know there are a lot of vets out there who struggle with the darkness. I hope that that cannabis is something that can help you. And they are still increasing research when it comes to psychedelics like psilocybin, LSD, MDMA, etc., formerly viewed as party drugs to elevate your consciousness, which are now being viewed as useful tools to help people combat post-traumatic stress disorder. That's your medical moment. My name is Drew Garabo. Now, when we return, I know a regular part of Setting Show is talking about animals and stuff. I, Drew Garabo, did something for the very first time today. Not shower. I do that on the reg. Not on the rag, although I do that too. But I reported an invasive species to the FWC today. What was it? Where did I see it? Right in my hood where Dizzy and I stay. And I'll tell you what it was and why it's going to eat your babies next.
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4: In Pinellas, earlier Walsingham Road crash around Vaughn Road will delay you just a bit, cleaning that up. Some delays already accumulating on your Interstate 75 south beyond Riverview, westbound I-4 toward the 275 interchange near downtown. Nothing too out of the ordinary, though. Keep an eye out for those construction zones. This is Eric with traffic.
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21: I'm meteorologist Jim Weber at the Sky Tower Weather Center. Get set for another round of those showers and storms as we head through those mid to late afternoon hours. That rain chance about 60% for today. Daytime highs into the lower 90s. Then tonight, storms wind down. It's a muggy night, low temperature of 77. Then as we head into Friday, same thing. Morning sun, afternoon storms, rain chance right back up to 60%, and that daytime high of 91.
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0: think this might be the Dirty Heads' highest charting song on the alternative chart, and it's off their new album, Seven Seas. I wanted to play it for John. He should be at the airport by now. He better be at the airport right now. But when he was grieving the loss of his best friend, Brody, and he and Danielle decided to bounce and disappear for a hot minute and go up to Tennessee, Nashville specifically, he texted me and said, "Would you believe that Dirty Heads are playing right in the city where we are right now?" A little light bulb went off in this dim brain of mine, and I said, "You know what I'm going to do? I'm going to message Duddy from Dirty Heads and see if I can't get my grieving buddy on the list for Dirty Heads." And Duddy B, real name Dustin Bushnell from Dirty Heads, you quality human being, you solid guy, you mensch, he put the settings on his guest list, and they got to enjoy a Dirty Head show for free. And John turned me on to the Dirty Heads. I mean, I knew who they were before John and I met each other, but he really got me into them, and I'm so glad he did. Thank you very much for calling John's Joints. Not very many people do. They tend to be more passive listeners. You, sir or ma'am, an active listener, and you wanted to talk about that cannabis story and the VA. What's happening? Who are you?
1: Hi, my name is Teresa.
0: Hi, Teresa. How you doing?
1: Fair to Midland. I'm getting over bronchitis, so bear with me. I'm a little froggy.
0: Oh, no. You sound great. I love the word froggy, but you sound awesome.
1: I'm 100% disabled veteran. I have screws and rods in my back, and they put my legs together and all that kind of stuff. I have a cannabis card.
0: Yes, ma'am.
1: And I also used to be a state officer, too, for the state of Florida.
0: Thank you for your service.
1: But they, what the VA does is they will not allow you any opiates or any kind of pain medicine if you test positive for THC.
0: Okay.
1: Now, I told them, I don't want your opiates and all that kind. I don't want to get addicted to that stuff. And I take pills or gummies. I don't smoke, obviously, yeah. Because I got bronchitis too. But,
0: yeah.
1: You know, but I do that for sleep and for pain. And I can't wait till I think the VA's starting to lean a little bit because now they're going into a little bit of microdosing.
0: Oh, wow.
1: Things. I think it's fascinating that they're microdosing, but they won't let people smoke weed. Come on.
0: Well, yeah, I don't think the microdosing has been quite approved yet, but I know that they have approved research for it so that one day, hopefully.
1: Right.
0: But, so what I'm getting from you is that if you're in the VA program, you can still stay in the VA program if you pop positive for THC, but they won't prescribe you any opiates, which really, who needs to be on them damn opiates anyway? Am I right?
1: Exactly. Now, I get all my other, thyroid, my whatever. I get all the regular medicine, and my doctor knows because I've had to take blood tests, and I said, and I told her, I said, look, I have a card. And she doesn't care, but she doesn't say, well, I can't give you this because she knows I don't want to take opiates because opiates are really addictive. And a long time ago, I want to say 16 years ago, I was on them before they operated and tried to fix me.
0: Yeah.
1: And I saw this girl freaking out in the dispensary line because she took too many of them. And she couldn't get anything.
0: Gummies?
1: And I said, I don't want to be like her. Oh. And I told my doctor, I don't want any more. Boom.
0: I got you.
1: Yeah. She was losing her mind because she couldn't get her opiates because she was addicted to them.
0: Oh,
1: and
0: yeah.
1: I was like, I'm not going to be that person.
0: Yeah. Nobody ever lost their mind because they couldn't get their weed. Well, that's probably a lie.
1: Yeah, exactly.
0: May I, Teresa, ask you a question? And you can tell me it's none of my damn business. And I'm sorry to ask it, but I just to thoroughly paint the picture. How were you injured so severely? Yeah, that's a lot going on.
1: I was a law enforcement officer in the Air Force, and I was in an explosion, and I got 6 screws, 2 rods, and 3 donor discs in my back, like, later. because it just wouldn't heal. But they put my leg back together. I got two screws holding my knee back together.
0: Oh.
1: And, you know, I was on disability when I got out.
0: Yeah.
1: But I wasn't 100%. Sure. And I really, really wanted to work. Now, obviously, I went into probation and stuff because I couldn't be chasing after anybody on the streets anymore. So I took a job with the state, worked with juvenile gang members, all that kind of stuff. And everybody used to look at my wall and go, God, what did you do to get here? Because, you know, I should be going up the ranks and not down. And I said, well, I blew up. Let's put it that way. You know what I mean?
0: Yeah, man, you have been through it. Thank you very much for your service to the country. And thank you so much.
1: And thank you for being so kind. And I really appreciate it, Drew.
0: Yeah, of course. I'm very intrigued by your story. And I'm sorry for what you went through. And I thank you so much for the insight.
1: Yeah, I used to be a state national athlete, you know, before I went in law enforcement. But you don't see me playing ball anymore.
0: Well, no, not with all them damn screws. Well, listen, stay good and stay in touch, will you?
1: Thank you. Appreciate it, sir.
0: Thank you. 800-771-1025 and explode. I don't know if I was expecting that or not, but man, just an example of the type of scumbags and why I block so aggressively in the bone chat. This loser, the RVG, whatever, goes, next caller.
2: Oh, rude.
0: How do you listen to someone who served our country? How do you listen to their tale of screws, rods, trauma, disability, and contributing to what we're talking about and say, next caller? You're a loser. You can join all those other losers on Block Boy Island.
2: Yeah.
0: This is why everyone on social media should block aggressively. It's funny because somebody in there who seems like a nice dude, Bodie Alsip, comes in there and goes, oh, Drew, a lot of haters in here, blah, blah, blah. I don't see him. If the hate is existing, it exists on an island that I will never visit and an island that no one will ever leave because, look, I don't care about them enough to read their words.
2: Yeah.
0: You want to say things about me and from what people are saying in there, you want to say things about my mom, love you, mom, my son, love you, buddy, etc. Go on. Heap scorn and venomous words on people connected to me because that doesn't say anything about me. That says everything about you, losers.
2: You don't have to choose to see that. I honestly started doing that after you did. I was like, yeah, he's right. Why do I allow this stuff to be said? Like, I don't care. Have your opinion. I don't have to see it, like you just said. And the same goes for, like, people on, like, the groups and all that. Like, okay, say what you want. I'll probably just block you because I don't need to see that. But you're entitled to your opinion.
0: Yeah, that's exactly it. Like, I don't visit the Bone Fam page or any of the Bone Fan pages or anything because people have every right to say whatever they want to in there. Yeah. And that's great. We're public figures. Good. Have at me. Have at my family. Whatever. I don't want to read it. I'm here to have a good time. I'm here to use this platform to advocate for things that I believe in. I speak my mind. If that bothers you, that's cool. I'm here to collect a check and help the community, not necessarily in that order.
2: If you want to use your time to talk about me even though you don't like me, go ahead.
0: Dude.
2: I'm so happy you use your time with that. Yeah.
0: Like you let me rent space in your head. Marine, Rob, Felix, the rest of you losers, I will gladly rent space in your do-nothing, go-nowhere loser life while I continue to have a job that affects people.
2: Yeah.
0: You don't like that? I think that's great. Let's talk about other reptiles and amphibians. I reported a lizard today to the FWC. I was...
2: Do they call it snitching or is it just reporting?
0: See, that's a great question.
2: Yeah.
0: Because I think I might have snitched on this lizard.
2: Yeah.
0: And I'm not sure that I did the right thing by letting it live. I was walking into the Publix on Racetrack Road today. It's right next to my gym. So I run in there to get fruit and whatnot. And as I was walking by the recycling bin, there was a lizard and... it was not your normal, you know, the normal lizard you see is an anole.
2: I didn't even know that.
0: Yeah. A-N-O-L-E. That's like your regular Florida lizard.
2: Okay. The ones you see running everywhere when you're walking.
0: Right.
2: Got you.
0: Those are anoles. And I've seen them in Florida since the 70s. I know what they look like. You can take their tail off. They'll run away without a tail. It's cool. So this was not an anole. It was not a gecko because it did not have those little suction cup thingies on it. Not a baby iguana, which is what I instantly thought it was. So my Apple Photos, you know how sometimes on Apple Photos you can press like the information button and it'll tell you what it is?
2: If you take a photo of
0: anything. No. Oh, yeah. Yeah.
2: No.
0: You have an iPhone, right?
2: Of course.
0: Yeah. If you go to photos, go to any one of your photos that has an object in it, and you'll see in the very middle, there's this weird looking eye with like a star on it. And if you click on that, it says, look up Podarcus. And that's what it told me that it is, a Podarcus, which is a genus of reptiles. And it looks like it is an Italian wall lizard. Hello there. It is John's Joints. How may I help you?
3: Hey, Drew. It's DC. How you doing, buddy?
0: What up, DC? How you been, man?
3: Good, man. Just sitting here working, listening to you guys. Like I said, I normally don't call when I work. But, Dizzy, you do you. I love you and sending, and I think you are the next big thing. That show is going to be the next big show.
0: This show. It's not that show. It's this show. You're currently listening to
3: the sending show. I'm sorry. You know what I'm talking about.
0: I don't.
3: The sending show.
0: Thank you.
3: I love the sending show.
0: Anyway, Drew. Just
3: sending
0: show, not the sending show. You love sending show.
3: You got me, Drew.
0: Okay.
3: I'm working. I'm trying to figure it out.
0: Okay, so what do you want?
3: Anyway, no, I just wanted to call and say, you were talking about the Army guy.
0: It was a lady.
2: Oh, he bailed. I bailed.
0: What?
2: I mean, bailed on it.
0: Next time, DC, just hang up before you call.
2: Yeah.
0: Hey, well, that's all I ask. Like, next time before you go make a call like that, just hang up first. That way there's no confusion at the end. There's no awkwardness. Hello there, sending show, John's Joints. Who are you?
4: Hey, Jay, what's up?
0: What's up, dude?
4: Hey, just wanted to say, James Hetfield and Kirk Hammett do the national anthem at, like, Giants games. They got, like, rock jets flying overhead. It's the most patriotic thing I've ever seen. I mean, what's more disrespectful, that or, like, what Roseanne Barr did? Like, you know, she said the words. That's disrespectful.
0: Right.
4: Also, I just wanted to say that bit you did yesterday was the funniest thing I've ever heard on the radio ever.
0: Oh, thanks.
4: The barking dogs was a good touch. I mean, that's the most I've laughed at something on the radio since listening to, like, Hank the Angry Dwarf and Beetlejuice go at each other.
0: Let me see if I can still give you a Hank the Angry Dwarf impression. Hold on one second. Let me think about this one. I don't know how. No, I think I lost it, dude. I used to love Hank. He's passed on, right? He's from the Stern Show.
4: Yeah, rest in peace, both of them. But yeah,
0: for sure. Thank you, man. I appreciate that. I did a little satire, a little parody of the Sad Weirdos.
2: The guac.
0: Yeah,
2: I love it.
0: I did. I did a fantasy football segment. But I created a space where men could call up and be vulnerable.
2: Yeah.
0: About their fantasy football
2: That's
0: decisions.
2: What we need more in this life.
0: With a dog barking in the background.
2: Yeah.
0: And my sidekick Portugal.
5: Hey, I just want to tell you I love you, and it's so cool about guacamole because if you have money you can buy guacamole, but then there's guacamole that they make tableside. I just love saying the word guacamole.
2: Oh, John sent you the clip. I didn't even realize that. No. Thanks for playing it.
0: Hello there. It's John's Joints. Who are you?
1: Hey, this is Spencer. Hey, Drew.
0: What's
1: hey,
0: Spence?
1: Dude. How are you guys?
0: Good, man.
1: Hey, real quick. Unfortunately, I'm in and out delivering, so I missed what kind of lizard you actually found.
0: Great question. You didn't miss jack crap because I get sidetracked. I digress a lot. Tangential as hell. I didn't say yet. So I'm very glad you asked that because it forces me to get back on track.
1: Okay.
0: It was... I kid you not, this is the actual name of it, a curly-tailed lizard.
1: I've seen them recently all over the place, and they look like the little dogs that got the tail curled up like that. So you see their bunghole every time. Hey, but the anoles, those anoles that you see, they're invasive also. They're from Cuba.
0: That's crazy.
1: They're Cuban brown anoles, and if you think back years ago, they used to be green ones. And they've been all chased up into the top of the trees by the Cuban ones that are very, very aggressive. And the green ones, you almost don't see them anymore, but those are Native American, the green anole.
0: Well,
1: the brown ones came over, you know.
0: Here's some good and bad news. The brown anole's days are probably numbered. That's the good news. The bad news is these curly-tailed lizards, northern curly-tailed lizard, Leocephalus carnatus, They are about to destroy all the brown knolls because these are an invasive species too. They're a little bigger. So, you know, eventually all indigenous Florida wildlife is going to be gobbled up by invasive Florida. The ticker gerbs. They're taking they're eating all of our lizards, man.
1: Yeah. Hey, another one is the rainbow rock lizard. I found a bunch of eggs and I actually incubated them. And they ended up hatching, and I've got the Google photos too on my phone where you take a picture, it'll tell you what they are, but ended up, they're invasive also, but they're beautiful when they get older. They got all these colors. That's the name, rainbow rock lizards.
0: Why don't you go marry a lizard?
2: He's very invested in lizards.
0: I mean, I love him too, don't get me wrong, and I'm just having some fun with you, Spencer, but yeah, so I saw it. All these people, I posted it. People start commenting. It's evasive. It's a curly-tailed lizard. You got to report it. You got to report it. So I get on the FWC website. I snitched. I snitched on this curly-tailed lizard. They're not supposed to be here, man. All right.
2: Get them out of this country. Go back where you came from, lizard.
0: Not saying build a wall. Just saying if there isn't ice for lizards,
2: yeah.
0: I hope they. So I was wondering, like, it's legal to kill them. That's what they told me in the email. They sent me an email back.
2: Fire off. Stop that bitch.
0: Thank you for reporting your sighting to the Florida Fish and Wildlife Commission. The lizard in your photo is a northern curly-tail lizard. They're not native to Florida. Like all non-native reptile species, not human, curly-tail lizards are not protected in Florida, except by anti-cruelty law, so I guess you can't waterboard them, and can be humanely killed on private property with landowner permission. So I guess I could have gone to the public and been like, you mind if I stomp on that lizard out there?
2: What quantifies as that, though? As, like, what was the term they used?
0: Invasive.
2: No. How to kill them?
0: It says they can be...
2: Humanely? Was that the word?
0: Humanely killed on private property.
2: So define humanely. Like, if I take a mallet, is that too much?
0: A mallet is an immediate death, so no, yeah. I don't think that's inhumane.
2: Okay. Shoe, maybe not a sandal, but like a strong shoe, a lugs.
0: Humane.
2: Yeah. Okay.
0: I would say a slow. That was just for you. That was for you. Just in case you were having kind of a rough day, Diz.
2: It worked.
0: I'm a bad man.
2: Yeah.
0: All right.
2: God.
0: I dumped it violently.
2: Yeah, you did.
0: I dumped it like I was mad at myself for saying it in the first place, which I definitely was not.
2: That's how you're supposed to kill the lizard, with that type of force, though.
0: Right. That's exactly what I was thinking. Just, but yeah, I think as long as it is not a long, drawn-out death that is torturous, I think you're good. Yeah. Hello there, Setting Show, John's Joints. How may we help you today?
6: Hey, I was looking, and over in off of 60, there's this place called Danielle Fence, and they have a lizard that looks just like the one you're talking about, but it's called a Western Fence Lizard.
0: Okay.
6: And I think they're invasive, too. I don't know if you've ever seen them, but they look almost just like yours, just without a curly tail.
0: Stand by. Western Fence Lizard. Another invasive species is the lot lizard. You really have to look out for that. You pull into any loves. They're actually lizards that can stand up. I don't know if you know this. They have leathery, saggy breasts, right? Their breaths smell like stale tobacco and nicotine, like Marine Rob. And then they can stand on their back legs and actually approach the cab of a truck and say, "You're looking to potty, hon."
6: And they carry herpes.
2: That last part was offensive.
0: Whoa.
2: We don't know that.
0: Whoa.
2: We don't
0: know. Whoa.
6: I think they're invasive, too. I don't know if you've ever seen her, but they
0: I love hearing, like, the last 10 seconds of it. Hello? Hello?
2: Oh, man. Just when it was getting good.
0: Man, thank you very much for that. All right. Let's get the hell out of here. Thank you, Diz.
2: Thank you.
0: Absolutely. Coming up next, if you're ready for some football, and you should be, Todd Wright, all night, will join us in the studio to talk a little fantasy football, a little NFL football, and a lot more. Ooh, hold on 1 second. One more. Hi, you're the last call. Go ahead.
7: Hey, don't you think that maybe, like, human beings are pretty invasive?
0: Like, yeah, totally. Like, we should kill ourselves to get off this planet. Am I right? Like, we're the invasive species.
7: No, but actually
0: we are. I mean, like, these animals, they didn't ask for us to come here. In fact, Americans are an invasive species because indigenous Americans owned this country until we came along and took it from them.
7: Yeah, kind of. But it's also people that brought all of the invasive lizards over here.
0: Let me ask you this.
7: I'm not done.
0: You're done. When you look in the mirror, other than a shrieking banshee of a human being, when you look in the mirror, other than a left-leaning, annoying, patchouli-smelling, underarm hair-having loser. So when you look in the mirror, do you see a human being or do you see a lizard?
7: Bro, you're so mad. Okay. Oh,
0: but you're a human, right?
7: Yes.
0: Okay. So then, yes, we are invasive, but guess what? Top of the food chain, other than the occasional great white shark or grizzly bear. So suck it, lizards. Suck it, all animals.
7: Yeah, but if you think we have the intelligence, like, it's our responsibility to be a little bit more ethical and not be so stupid and think that, like, promote violence instead of, like, maybe making the laws better that would keep people from bringing reptiles and stuff like that that are going to become invasive here because they do well, obviously. So
0: I think I may speak for the entire Bone audience, which is rare, and say, shut up!
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10: In Pinellas, an accident, Ulmerton Road eastbound at Tall Pines, east of Starkey Road. Lane blockage, stop and go back to 93rd Street at the moment. Pretty sizable. In Hillsborough, Brandon Boulevard eastbound crash at North Moon Avenue. Some stop and go congestion also on Parsons and Kings Avenues. Back up on 41 northbound and southbound and Causeway eastbound as they intersect. Bush Boulevard westbound incident will delay you a tick toward 275. This is Eric with traffic.
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0: to everybody who favors Steve Winwood to Phil Collins. And a shout out to everybody who doesn't. You've got an ally in the studio today. And that ally is my good friend and radio hero, Todd Wright.
1: I do love how you have even said Phil Collins has become your nemesis.
0: It's true.
1: Who else can say that?
0: Not many.
1: And if you ever get mad at me, you can send Steve Winwood to my house as I threatened you with Phil Collins the other day.
0: Well, you would never pepper me nonstop with the same fantasy football question for 4 days in a row as I did to you.
1: It's all right.
0: There's Maurice.
2: Hey, hey, hey.
3: When some cold tomorrow finds you. When some
0: it's not even close how much better this dude is than Phil Collins.
1: Does he have an Oscar?
2: No.
1: Did he voice an album with 5 top 10 hits? No.
0: Did he write a song called Sue Studio?
4: That's a win on our side.
0: Wait, what side are you on? You're on the Phil Collins side?
1: I think Sue Studio made Phil more money than even Lamb has made as a receiver for the Cowboys, bringing an off-air conversation on air.
4: I would say this. I'm not a huge Phil Collins fan. I'm a huge fan of Phil Collins in Genesis and some of his solo work.
1: Yeah, that's fair.
0: I like him in Genesis until Invisible Touch.
4: But I would say it's ludicrous to think that he is a better singer or musician than Stevie Winwood.
0: Thank you.
4: Yeah.
0: Chat, I'm going to sound like an influencer. Hey, chat. Phil Collins or Steve Winwood? Just type Collins or Winwood. Let's just take an informal P-O-L-E poll and see who favors whom. The golden voice and keyboard prowess of one Stevie Winwood or the percussion prowess, receding hairline.
1: Man who played 2 continents on Live Aid.
4: I mean, that was the Concorde. That wasn't really him. You gotta give him credit for
0: Supersonic
4: that.
0: Flight did all the work.
4: Yeah.
1: Below what age do listeners say, what's the Concorde?
0: It's funny. This is the second time within 5 days the Concorde has come up in a conversation. When I was at my mom and dad's house, my dad had the opportunity to fly in the Concorde, but he took it from London to Australia, if I'm not mistaken, or London to somewhere. Point is, they can't go supersonic speed unless they're over the Atlantic. If they're not over the Atlantic, it's just a regular old plane.
4: Mm.
0: Because I guess supersonic speed would just level civilization as we know it.
1: I did hear years ago, someone was asked, what was the one thing about being on the Concorde that you remember? And he said, looking out the window and seeing the curvature of the earth.
0: Ooh.
1: Whoa.
0: To be fair, I'm just going to read what I'm seeing right now in the Bone chat. Go to YouTube, go in 1025 The Bone. 863 Victor Collins. Realberg native Collins. Alley Cat 1134 Collins.

0: Bodie Aslip, Steve Winwood all day, rocker sign. Marquise Campa, Collins, Frank Stupe, Collins. The Drew Garabo, goddamn you all. Fun Times, 123, Collins. Drew Gass, drum emoji. Stuart Jonathan, 813, Collins. But this song's definitely a banger.
1: Well, nobody's going to argue that Collins had a massively greater career than Steve Winwood.
0: What's greater, Mo?
1: Record sales, fame, fortune, recognition.
0: Okay. To some, I could see where those would be criteria.
1: You could walk, have Steve Winwood walk into a bar of 100 people. 10 might know who he is. Everybody knows who Phil Collins is if he walks into that bar.
2: The problem with Phil these days with his health is he can't walk into that bar. Winwood.
0: Did Steve Winwood ever announce his divorce or tell his wife he was divorcing her via a fax? Okay, thank you. I rest my case. By the way, this is a joke that only hardcore Steve Winwood fans would get, but Steve Winwood walks into a bar to meet his friends 15 minutes late, and he goes, sorry, I was stuck in traffic.
2: Very good.
1: Nice.
2: Yeah, I just thought of that.
1: Well done.
2: Very good, especially because it came from Drew Garabo.
0: Thank you. Thank you, Todd. All right, so let's get this out of the way because this is the most important part of Todd Wright being here today. This is the final golf event that I will plug other than the Drew S. Open, which goes on sale this Monday. So listen up this Monday as we go on sale for the Drew S. Open, November 6th. At Bardmore. All information will be revealed on Monday. So before
2: and I'm
0: that,
2: happy to be on your tournament committee for the Dress Open.
0: Could not thank you enough. You've been invaluable to Mike Oliveiro, myself, and everyone involved. So I have played in roughly umpteen Todd Wright tour stops. Todd runs the most efficient, fun, playable, camaraderie-laden golf events in the Tampa Bay area. In fact, playing in them, I have made some dear, dear friends. Shout out to my man, Bengal Ralph, first and foremost, fellow survivor. And I will go play in every single one of Todd's tournaments, and I will pay full price if I have to, because it's that good. It's not a bells and whistles tournament. It's not a goofy golf tournament. It's not a 7.5 hour pace of play tournament because he offers these wacky mulligans and there's a dude on the eighth hole shooting golf balls out of a spud gun and landing on the green. It is a golf event for golfers. Okay? So, when I say that it is a phenomenal time every single time without fail, and that every person I have invited to a Todd Wright tour stop who has played in a Todd Wright tour stop has said, thank you very much for inviting me. My man Lance, huge Todd Wright tour stop fan.
2: He's great.
0: Phenomenal human being from Michigan like John Senning. So, Todd Wright, please give us the details to your upcoming Todd Wright tour stop at Plantation Palms on October 3rd.
2: Thank you so much, Drew.
0: Of course.
2: This is why you're a great ambassador for me. We are not sold out. This is very rare for me.
0: Yeah.
2: It's a bad day for a lot of my regular golfers. So if you are interested, whether you are an individual, you and one other buddy, or you can put four together, I'm only charging $120 per player. I just reviewed every other tournament Plantation Palms is hosting in the next month. They either don't publish the price or I'm still less than them. And it includes your lunch afterwards in the private dining room. $120 per player covers your tournament fees and covers your lunch in Todd Wright Tour 56 at Plantation Palms Golf Club. I need golfers. 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I'm on Instagram. Hit me up that way. Request me. DM me at ToddWright2121. 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I said I'd give you my entire season. Four tournaments,

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0: 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Thank you, Drew.
2: So if you are a potential sponsor, if you are a solo potential golfer, if you are a foursome of golfers, go play in Todd's tournament. Plantation Palms is a great course. We spotted wild foxes on the first green a few months. I think it was like last year as we were approaching the green. Lance and I were like, what are those weird dogs looking doing up by the green? And they were actual bona fide foxes. Not like, hey, look at those foxes, but actual foxes.
0: Right.
2: It is always a great time. There are such good dudes who play in it. You'll get to know guys as you play in more and more of them as I have. And Todd just keeps things moving. He's got great sponsors. He's got great help from Ebony and DaCosta Realty, I think if I got that right.
0: This is her last tournament with us before she gets married.
2: What?
0: So
2: what
0: the
2: lucky
0: subplot,
2: son of a gun is landing
0: I know.
2: That.
0: The subplot of this tournament is Ebony gets married.
2: Wow.
0: So we may be asking players to bring a gift or something because Ebony won't be with us for the Christmas tournament because she's off getting married. We hope she returns after that. But yes, Ebony DaCosta, DaCosta Realty Tampa Bay has meant so much to us.
2: Yeah, she's great. Love her to death. So we've gotten the business out of the way. Give your email once more, please, Todd.
0: ToddWrightGolf@gmail.com or Instagram, ToddWright2121 is the Instagram.
2: Let's sell this bad boy out for Todd. Now, let's talk a little NFL football, Todd. I posed a question earlier in John's Joints when I sat in. If what happened to Sam Darnold last night happens to Baker Mayfield week one, game one, and he's out for a significant amount of time, does the extension still look like a good idea?
0: No.
2: I didn't think so.
0: And Seattle has two capable backup quarterbacks. You saw one. He outplayed Drake May last night within the system in Drew Lock. They also have former Alabama quarterback Jalen Milroe, who is behind Drew Lock. I know that Daniels is a good story making the roster for the Buccaneers, but is he ready to be a number two? This is a guy who played college football for 6 years. He barely won more games at Kansas in 6 years than Mendoza won last year in winning the national championship at Indiana. I think we've all seen when things break down around him, he can't do it on his own. Heck, Drake May couldn't do it on his own last night. It would be a bad, bad, bad scenario for everyone involved if that happened.
2: Yeah, and the Tampa Bay Buccaneers, as much as I love the feel-good move of showing a guy like Baker, hey, we want you here, we value you, we love you, we believe in you,
0: mm-hmm.
2: no bones about it. It was a bad business decision. No, unless you win the Super Bowl this year, it was a bad business decision because the Buccaneers did not have to do this. They could have made Baker play out his contract, and they could have franchise-tagged him for next season as well. It's a feel-good move, and that's great for emotions. But from a business perspective, that's a bad move. Agree or disagree?
0: Yeah, and is this where we bring up for the first time how I knew 1 hour before Adam Schefter Baker was going to get paid?
2: How did you know that?
0: So a Buccaneer employee was prepping a press release, and he had two other people on the email to approve of the material in the email. And instead of sending that email to Todd Bowles,
2: no way,
0: the email was sent to Todd Wright.
2: Shut up. Why didn't you go public with it?
0: Because the person who sent it obviously made a mistake. I immediately called the person that made the mistake.
2: Wow.
0: Got a voicemail because he apparently was on the phone with the other person who was supposed to be on the email who asked, did you mean to send that to Todd Wright? So then I texted him. I said, I don't think this was intended for me. Please call to confirm. He called me. We laughed about it. And I did what I was asked to do. Just let it go.
2: How?
0: Let it come out. Let it come out naturally. I don't work for anybody. And that person is a friend of mine. What was I going to personally gain by breaking that story?
2: Right.
0: I didn't need to do it. It was a mistake. Keep the goodwill. And an hour later, Adam Schefter had it.
2: Oh.
0: And everything's fine.
2: Well, what did you have to gain from breaking it? Nothing. What did you have to gain from keeping it quiet? I would think Buccaneer season tickets on the 50-yard line.
1: That's all I'm
2: five
1: saying.
2: Rows up. You know,
1: that's
2: like, all I'm saying. Like, that gets sent to Maurice, you know, instead of like Maurice with the Buccaneers or the Tampa Bay or whatever. He is definitely using that as blackmail material.
1: I'm eating free at all Buccaneers games, Drew, and I'm bringing you along with me.
0: This is someone, well, we talked on the phone, and I said, and he said, how did I autofill your email rather than coach's email? And I said, we don't know how these things work.
2: Sure.
0: This is someone I've known for so long. And let's go back to the golf tournaments. Handful of years ago, out of nowhere. Stop by the front desk. I left you a prize for the upcoming golf tournament. Have a successful event. And it was an autograph ball.
2: Okay.
0: So this is a good connection.
2: Yeah.
0: I think I did the right thing.
2: You did?
1: Yeah, absolutely.
0: It would be different if it hadn't come out yet, but I feel I did the right thing. I think it's hilarious that the email went to Todd Wright instead of Todd Bowles.
2: So you say it was released within an hour or so.
0: Mm-hmm.
2: Does it become a tougher decision for you if by the next morning it's still not news that Baker Mayfield has signed his extension?
0: Yeah.
2: Okay.
0: Yeah.
2: It's you're
0: tougher.
2: A human being.
0: It's sure. Sure. I'm human. And there's a lot of people I talk to. But I did the right thing. And in this business, if it doesn't come from Schefter and now they work together or a Rappaport, you question the report.
2: Correct. Correct. Wow.
0: I know.
2: Man, what a
0: hilarious
2: thing to happen.
0: Though.
2: Todd Wright instead of Todd Bowles. And that Buccaneers employee, who will definitely remain nameless, definitely is in your pocket for quite some time. They can't say no to any request.
0: He's a great person.
2: Okay.
0: We all make mistakes.
2: Sure. But
0: we
2: not
0: all make
2: on something
0: mistakes.
2: Like that.
0: There was nothing to be gained by me to betray his trust. There's nothing to be lost by me simply saying, you made a mistake, I'm good. That's it.
1: That email autofill is a son of a bitch.
2: Oh, dude. Oh, I've seen it's happened a bunch of times with me. I'll get an email back from someone like, I think you meant to send this to someone else. I'm like, oh, my God. All right, let's shift gears to the actual NFL season. Todd Wright on the Todd Wright Toddcast, which you can listen to on all platforms. Go look it up. Todd has tremendous insight into the NFL. He's already made his Super Bowl predictions. He's already made his division winner predictions, I believe. Have you done that? Have you made the division winners yet?
0: We did it a little different this year.
2: All right.
0: It was a 5-episode preview series.
2: Yep.
0: Episodes 400 through 404 of the Todd Wright Toddcast. 5 different tiers of NFL teams, all with a different name. Lowest tier had 8 teams because the math doesn't work out to break down 32.
2: Yeah, I like your explanation of that on the podcast.
0: Yeah, so 8 lowest level, then 6, then 6, then 6, then 6 Super Bowl contenders, both of which were playing, 2 of which were playing last night, 1 of which is playing tonight.
2: So obviously being right here in the 8-1-3, people are very curious as to where you might see the Tampa Bay Buccaneers falling into those groups of 6, 6, 6, and 6, and 6.
0: I hedged on 2 divisions, the AFC North and the NFC South. I think they're strikingly similar, where the lowest team in both has no chance. The Browns, the Falcons, no chance.
2: Okay.
0: Then you get to the top 3, and we can make an argument for any of the top 3, I think, in the NFC South to finish 1, 2, or 3. AFC North to finish 1, 2, or 3. So the result of that is winner of AFC North, NFC South, makes playoffs, loses first round, just like they did last year. So that's, to me, the third tier where you're not going to make a run in the postseason.
2: Okay.
0: Then teams 2 and 3 finishing in the AFC North and NFC South simply don't make the playoffs.
2: Right.
0: They're not going to be wild cards that come from those divisions. So they were in the Jim Mora division of playoffs. Are you kidding me? With the Giants and the Colts, who were singled out individually.
2: Got you.
0: Yeah.
2: In breaking Buccaneers news,
0: should I check my email again?
2: Yeah, you should. Emeka Ibuka, a full participant in practice today. So that is great news, especially for those of us who selected him in the second round of fantasy football.
0: Who are worried.
2: Yes.
0: That's turf toe.
2: Right.
0: Because turf toe just needs time to heal.
2: Yep. Yeah.
0: No other way around it. It's like a high ankle sprain. Without time, it's like a pulled hamstring. Without time, it doesn't get better. You can't play through it the right way. And that's been the concern on Ibuka, is that it's turf toe.
2: All right.
0: I guess we'll find out Sunday.
2: We sure as shoot will.
0: There's mid-season form for Mr. Garaba.
2: I got to say.
0: Wow.
2: It's amazing. I've never done that before, because that is one of my favorite expressions, like sure as S, and I sure as S almost said that right here on the radio. Sorry, ladies and gentlemen. So tonight, Maurice has already hit you up for a parlay. It is another banner matchup. By the way,
0: Maurice and I, we should have made that a podcast. You and I with a podcast with a Thursday night parlay.
2: We had the first half of the game last night was a bit defensive struggle. It turned out to be a really good game and a total boneheaded move. The one play that Drake May could not make, he made on the last play of that game and gave the game up. Like, you sign a guy for a whole bunch of money, you expect him not to make a play like that. And it put an unfortunate pall on the Patriots' performance last night, which was good enough to beat the Seahawks, if not for that play. Really good game to start off the season. Are we going to see the same thing down under tonight as the Rams and San Francisco 49ers play?
0: I also thought it was interesting, if you go back in real time watching the game on NBC or Peacock, on the 4th and 1 where Seattle goes and it resulted in the JSN touchdown, well done by you picking him one spot before me in our fantasy league.
2: Yes.
0: Chris Collinsworth says, moments before the snap, this may be a spot where they look for a home run to JSN. Because in those exclusive meetings with coaches and players that the announcers get, they are told to look for certain things based on situations and formations. Collinsworth knew that was the spot. Mike McDonald had said, if we're in a position like that, 4th and 1, instead of an obvious running play, if JSN is in single coverage against a corner and the corner jumps the play, JSN runs a hook route, that's all the quarterback is looking at. If that corner comes in, that's the read. Throw it to JSN. We at least get the first down. He might do more with it. Boom.
2: Yeah. And Drew Lock made
0: the read.
2: He sure as hell did.
0: Made the read.
2: To his credit, that's a hell of a move.
0: Yeah.
2: So tonight, Rams 49ers, are there any particular plays that stick out for you tonight? Players that might stick out to you? The cover, the over, the under?
0: I have no idea. I'm quoting what I told Mo.
1: All right.
0: Because here's all that's being talked about by experts in Vegas the last few days.
2: Yeah.
0: This is all about whoever wins traveled the right way, because they couldn't have traveled more differently.
2: Right.
0: The Niners have been there a week. The Rams just got off the plane.
2: Oh.
0: Literally.
2: Oh.
0: Literally. The Rams are treating this like a game in Arizona. Fly in, go to the hotel, get some sleep, wake up, come to the building, play the game, we're out. Niners have been there a week. So whoever wins, it's going to be like, see, they traveled better.
2: Yeah.
0: Yeah.
2: That's very interesting. Is Blake Corum anytime touchdown a great player prop to take tonight, Todd Wright?
0: I wouldn't call it great.
2: Damn okay.
0: But the first The first fantasy football podcast I did this year, I wanted to come out of the gate with something like, whoa, really? I compared Ashton Gentry's 2025 season to Blake Corum's, and they were strikingly similar from a rushing standpoint. And what it said was how much Gentry struggled on a bad Raider team and how much more Corum was used than you thought and how he put up numbers. And he's part of a plan there in Los Angeles, and he's part of the game plan, whether Kyren gets hurt, fumbles, or not. And remember, no team on the goal line throws more than the Rams do to Devontae Adams rather than hand the ball to Kyren, hand the ball to Corum. Stafford doesn't run tush pushes. Now, Kevin O'Connell and the Vikings are number one in the NFL since he became coach of the Vikings in throwing in goal-to-go situations. But Corum still had a very productive year as a backup running back, almost comparable to Gentry's rookie season running the ball. So I won't say it's a great play for week one, but Corum is a legitimate play all year.
2: And then I'm hearing Devontae Adams, anytime touchdown. A great play for tonight, Maurice.
0: He had nine more red zone targets last year than any other wide receiver. Nine.
1: So you're saying that's a money pick right there.
0: There's so many people in the fantasy market saying this is an obvious regression for Devontae. This is an obvious regression year for Stafford. When the Rams get the ball inside the two tonight against the Niners, depending on if the Niners do not double team Devontae Adams, just watch snap, Stafford, step, throw. That's the play.
2: All right.
0: If the Niners double team Adams, Stafford will hand the ball off.
2: Okay.
0: Yeah.
2: He's Todd Wright, ladies and gentlemen. So, travel-wise, just from an armchair observer.
0: Yeah, what do you guys think?
2: Would you
0: rather go a week in advance?
2: Yes.
0: Or treat it like a one-day trip? Mo?
1: I was trying to understand which one you thought had the advantage.
2: He didn't say.
1: I would think that the team that comes in treating it like a game is running high on adrenaline and momentum and having been around, hanging out, getting complacent for a week. Mm. So that's who I would think has the advantage.
2: Interesting. I think the team that has had time to acclimate itself to its surroundings.
0: Perfect.
2: You know, they've been waking up in Australia for a week now.
1: Yeah.
2: You know, they've been experiencing the time difference, etc. I think that team's got the advantage tonight. I think San Francisco pulls off the upset in week one.
0: I mean, you guys are just proving no one knows. And right. Gil Alexander of VSiN, who I've known forever, and actually a Washington football fan that I get along with as a Dallas Cowboy fan, he looked it up. He looked up every game in Europe. He used the Europe numbers because we've never played in Australia. Teams that get there first, 17-13 against teams who get their second.
2: Okay.
0: So it's so close.
2: Ooh, 17-13.
0: But this is a longer trip.
2: This is a longer trip.
0: Right.
2: I like San
0: Francisco. Not as obvious as Jacksonville plays back-to-back games in England this year, week five, week six.
2: Oh.
0: And the second game for Jacksonville seems to be an advantage against that opponent because that opponent hasn't been there as long.
2: Okay.
1: Realizing it's Australia, right? That's a long flight.
0: Yeah.
1: So now I think I'm going to reverse it because you're sitting around cramped up. Your legs ain't stretching. You know, these are some beefy boys, Drew. you can't put them in a sardine.
2: They're not flying, coach.
0: The flight is so long. So we all know Raheem Morris, former Buccaneer coach.
2: Sure.
0: Failed Falcons coach.
2: Yep.
0: He's back as D-core of the 49ers now. That's his pay grade.
2: Yeah.
0: He didn't get a birthday this year. He was on a plane his entire birthday going to Australia.
2: So he lost his birthday.
0: He lost his birthday on the flight.
2: Do you get to subtract that from your total age?
1: Yes.
2: I would.
0: I'm sure he hopes so.
2: But yeah. I never turn 50.
0: Or in Ann Arbor, they just added to the game clock.
2: Hey-o.
0: Yeah.
2: Todd Wright, thank you. Once again, please consider playing in and or sponsoring Todd's tournament. The next Todd Wright tour stop will be October 3rd at Plantation Palms. ToddWrightGolf@gmail.com or on Instagram, ToddWright2121. Did I get that right?
0: You did.
2: Wow, no notes whatsoever. He is my close personal friend. He's a guy I respect and admire greatly, and his golf tournaments are always a phenomenal time. Who is providing the food for this one, Todd Wright?
0: Jesse Pratt and Plantation Palms are doing it in-house.
2: They will have your lunch for you when you complete. Sign up and play. Todd, thank you. And when we come back, there's a very good chance that a founding member of Two Live Crew will join us in studio next.
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4: 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Crash with two right lanes. Take it up 275 South at Pinellas at 375. Stop and go back to 54th Avenue. Emergency crew press at 275 South at 4th Street North right off the Howard Franklin Bridge. Pinellas side, right lane blockage. Now a crash on Olmerton westbound toward 101st Street. Stop and go back almost to Starkey. Cleaning up that Hillsborough crash. Brandon Boulevard eastbound between Parsons and Kings. This is Eric with traffic.
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23: I'm Fox 13 Chief Meteorologist Paul Delegato. Any showers and storms ending tonight, we'll see lows about 77 coming up on Friday. Sunny early, clouds will build. There'll be a scattering of storms, mainly inland, and a high temperature will top off around 90.
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26: 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Don't do that, baby.

0: studio by Mr. Mix from Two Live Crew. Hold on, I have an update from one Bill Owens. He's in the parking lot. I got to dump that. Mr. Mix is in the parking lot right now. So if he is listening to 102.5 The Bone, come on up, bruh. We'll let you in, and then we'll welcome you into the studio.
1: I am not going to pretend that I remembered. I knew it, but I couldn't. The line, "Me Love You Long Time,"
0: yeah,
1: and that song came from what film?
0: Full Metal Jacket,
1: you
0: right?
1: You got it. You had it. 100%.
0: I thought so. Yep. I had to think for a second. I'm like, is he trolling?
1: No. I couldn't remember. I knew it had come from some film. Yeah,
0: I believe it was Full Metal Jacket, and a very overlooked classic of the 1980s. I would be very interested to know the first album that your parents ever banned you from purchasing or acquiring. I'm very grateful in that my mom and dad pretty much gave us creative freedom. There wasn't one single piece of art, film, music, television, book that my parents ever said, "You're too young to consume that." And I appreciate that. It turned me into the, I guess there is a downside. Turn me into the person I am now. But it's when Two Live Crew came out, I was smart enough not to play it around my parents, because if they just saw Two Live Is What We Are, which is their first album, yeah, they'd go, okay, another rap song. My son listens to rap music. Jesus, where have we gone wrong? But if they knew that I was bumping things like "Throw That D," "We Want Some P," etc., there would have been problems. Is this Mr. Mix?
2: Yes, this is him.
0: What's up, dude?
2: What's going on? I'm right outside.
0: All right, we're gonna come get you. Are you up on the third floor?
2: Yes, I'm at the door right now.
0: Oh, hell yeah. Maurice is coming right out to get you, man. Thank you very much.
2: Okay, cool. Thank you.
0: Thank you. Oh, man, this is awesome. Well, then let's get some Two Live to welcome this man, shall we? Two Live Crew, clean. Not a lot of clean Two Live Crew out there, but we're going to give you the little Get It Girl extended mix. Get it, girl. Get it, girl. Get it, girl. Get it, girl. Get it, girl. Get it, girl. Get it, girl. Get it, girl. Get it, girl. Get it, girl.

gotta understand, you know, these days some rappers say stuff, you know, like Kendrick Lamar, brilliant lyricist. We've been very blessed to live in an era of lyricists like Rakim, like

those of you watching on Bone TV, I apologize. But when we turn off the mic, the studio speakers get to bump this. And it's significantly better than what plays in my headphones. I will plug the event where you, yes you, tomorrow night can go see some real luminaries of the 90s. Yesterday you heard us speak with Montel Jordan, who is a great sport in playing along with Jacob in Jacob's Jukebox Jeopardy. Well, we didn't get to play Jacob's Jukebox Jeopardy, but you get my point. ILoveTheNinetiesTour.com is the website where you can see Montel Jordan, Vanilla Ice, Tone Loaf, and Mr. David P. Hobbs, a.k.a. Mr. Mix from 2 Live Crew. And at some point in time, Maurice is going to return with Mr. Mix in tow.

0: 5. I know that I believe John Senning's first CD that he was not permitted to purchase from his parents was whatchamacallit, Eminem's first album, if I'm not mistaken. It might have been the second album. I think it might have been the Marshall Mathers LP that John was forbidden from buying. And I would love to know, for those of you out there who had parents who monitored what art you consumed, what they banned you from either purchasing, listening to, or watching. I imagine that there were parents out there who were a bit on the, I don't want to say controlling side, but I would say had issues with Marilyn Manson, right? Hello there. It's Drew Graba Live. My name is Drew. Who are you?
1: Hey, my name is Chris.
0: Hey, Chris. What's up, dude?
1: Hey, so the first album that I was never, that I was not allowed to purchase, and I wanted to badly, was Portrait of an American Family by Marilyn Manson.
0: Yeah, that's funny. I was just postulating on whether or not, and there was anybody out there who was not permitted to get a Marilyn Manson CD. And you know, Marilyn Manson's a scary looking dude, you know. Marilyn Manson is he's a frightening fella. He basically desecrates religion. So I could understand a mom or a dad who had a bit of a conscience, a spirituality or whatever, looking at a Marilyn Manson CD and being like, no way. You are not going to listen to this. You're not going to buy this. No way in hell, right?
1: Yeah, I mean, Marilyn Manson did an interview many years ago about how everything that he talks about and everything, it's your own interpretation. It's how you look at it. And I really don't even listen to his music for the lyrics. I enjoy like the drums because I grew up playing drums. So his music has a good rhythm.
0: Yeah, it's okay. But I mean, even you would admit as a Marilyn Manson fan, the dude's content flies in the face of what most parents and authority figures would say is acceptable.
1: Oh, no doubt about it. And he was even blamed for one of the mass shootings many years ago.
0: Well, like Eminem said, blame it on Maryland.
1: Exactly.
0: Right on. Thanks, dude. Appreciate that. Ladies and gentlemen.

0: into Magic Mike, my boy from Orlando, into that Miami-based sound, when all of a sudden a tape started circulating, and being a Star Wars nerd of sorts and a rap nerd of sorts, seeing Luke Skywalker with an extra Y, Luke Skywalker on a cassette, I was like, well, this certainly is speaking to me. And from the very first time I heard those two songs, both Throw That D, and Get a Girl, I was like, wow, rap music is about to change and change big time. And it did so thanks to Uncle Luke, thanks to Fresh Kid Ice, thanks to Brother Marquise, and you couldn't have done it without Mr. Mix. How you doing, man?
1: I'm doing good. I'm happy to be here. My man, Mr. Owens got me in the place to be in the space with you guys.
0: Yeah.
1: So, truly appreciative of it.
0: Oh, thank you, Bill Owens, for getting you here, and thank you very much for being here. And just so everybody knows out there, Friday night, tomorrow night at Ferg's in St. Petersburg, Mr. Mix, along with Tone Loke, Montel Jordan, and fellow 305 rapper Vanilla Ice. I love the 90stour.com. Go check it out. Man, what a journey it has been for Two Live Crew, man. You are a survivor. You have outlived the aforementioned rappers. Uncle Luke obviously still around. And so are you, my dude. Can you talk to me about those early days when the Miami bass sound really started to percolate and the world, before Miso Horn, he hit the radio, when the world started to find out about 2 Live?
1: Yeah, well, basically what happened is that a lot of stuff just happened by surprise. Me and Fresh Kid Ice, we were in the military. We were in at March Air Force Base in Riverside, California. We were actually just messing around. I was the only guy that had turntables in the barracks.
0: All right.
1: So, and this is like 1984 before Fresh... Crush Groove and
0: Break In
1: and all of those other movies were out.
0: Yeah,
1: so I was a spectacle on the military base. When I got there, I came from England, and I was doing a little stuff over there before I got to my second station, which was on Riverside. But Fresh Kid Ice, he worked in Outpatient Records. I worked in the Chow Hall, and he came in the Chow line one time and said, "Hey, man, hey, you got turntables in your in your room." And I said, "Well, who are you?" Is it? My name is Chris. I came from Illinois. I'm from New York, but I know about this hip hop stuff a little bit.
0: Yeah.
1: And we became good friends at the military base, and we were, you know, he would come to the room where I'm practicing and this, that, and the third, and then we decided to start, you know, trying to see if what it is that we're practicing could actually become something.
0: Dude, and that is so great because you said something there about rap. Back in the mid-80s, you had to seek rap out. It wasn't like it is now, and they were saying at the time it would never last, bad poetry put to music or whatever. My parents, everybody's parents, every white kid's parents who listened to it, like, turn down that blankety, blankety, blankety, blank. And, you know, we were blessed with the pioneers, the Run DMCs, you know, the Kool Moe Dees, the Busy Bees, the New York scene was burgeoning with rappers, and then, boom, down South Florida, the Miami bass sound ushered in. So how did you get from Riverside, California to the 305 where Luther Campbell and you guys hook up and became 2 Live?
1: Well, basically what happened was had our first couple of records out. They were in California, right? So there was a company called Mercola Records and NWA eventually, and Eazy-E and them went through that company. But before that, it was us, Ice-T, Dr. Dre was part of this thing called the World Class Wrecking Crew.
0: Oh, yeah. Turn out the lights,
1: Club,
0: baby.
1: Club Nouveau, they had Lean On Me, and before that, they had the Rumor song. Yeah. All of these records was going through this company. But the funny thing about it was is that all of those records that was coming out of that company, they had their address and their phone number right on the label.
0: Yeah.
1: So we call up there and say, "Hey, we got a record that we just went to the studio with. Can we bring it up there to you guys to see if you guys will take on the record?" So we don't know nothing different about it. It was a distribution company. So They took the record from us, didn't give us any money. They gave us some paperwork, I guess, to say the right that they could actually distribute it. So the record's being distributed around and all of that. And I'm getting invoices. My mom lives like maybe 30 minutes from the military base because I'm originally from not Riverside, but Santa Ana, California. My mom and dad moved to Corona, so it's only like 30 minutes away from the military base. So I'm using their address for the record company situation.
0: Yeah.
1: So all of these different invoices are coming to the house, you know, different places, but most of them was coming from Florida. You know, Medley, Florida, Hialeah, places I've never heard of. I ain't saying Miami, but these different places.
0: Yeah.
1: And it's always constant, you know, reorders. But there's no checks attached to these reorders. So basically, you know, when like 5 months passed, we put out the record like in March of 85. And like around close to Labor Day weekend, Luke reached out to us. He was doing underground parties, you know, bringing rappers, underground rappers from New York to Florida to be able to, you know, do parties and stuff along with his ghetto style DJ's DJ group.
0: Yeah.
1: So what happened is he reached out to us. There was a promo pic that I had out there, but it was my mom's phone number. Because in the military, you don't have no phones
0: right.
1: in your barracks room. There's a way for people to get in contact with you, like by the rec room. There's like 3 pay phones on each floor. You know, there's 3 floor barracks. So if somebody was trying to reach you, they would have to call that pay phone, say, hey, is David in room 207? They run down there to 207 and then come down there.
0: Far cry from what we got today.
1: Right. Far cry. So when Luke called my mom's house, I went over there to visit. She said, some guy named Luke Skywalker called you from Miami, Florida.
0: It's like, oh, yeah, Darth Vader on the phone from Texas,
1: right,
0: too.
1: Right. So, I mean, the story is so funny, man. When I tried to reach out to the number, it went beep, beep, beep. So I'm super lame and green at that time. Said, what kind of number is this? And I can't, you know, he's not picking up the phone. It was a beeper. It was his beeper number.
0: Oh, yeah. He had it
1: so,
0: like that.
1: So at the time, you know, Florida was way different than most places in the country. Everything is like, you would think that New York and Los Angeles are super trendsetters, but Florida has its own get down that most people don't have a true understanding that it even exists the way that it exists.
0: Right.
1: So, you know, even though I was in the military, I didn't really see guys with no beepers when we're going like outside of the base and doing little defensive parties. The last thing I was thinking about is a guy had a beeper.
0: Right.
1: So I guess he seen that he probably had an understanding. It was me probably trying to reach out to him. So he called the number and called me back and said, yeah, man, my name is Luke Skywalker, blah, blah, blah. We do parties, you know, we bring down, you know, all of these rap groups from L.A. and from New York. Your guys' record is doing good down here. But the ironic part about all of this on the single, right, Fresh Kid Ice says a line like Luke Skywalker, I got the force.
0: Yeah.
1: In one of the rhymes.
0: Yeah.
1: That's before we didn't even have a clue that this guy existed.
0: Wow. Manifested that.
1: Right. Well, it's funny because at the time, you know, Luke them, they're doing parties and things like that, but they're not nationally known or any of that kind of stuff. You know, he wasn't even thinking about making records at that time. He was just doing concert promoting. He wanted to be like Al Haymon that was doing a cool jazz festival.
0: Yeah. Right?
1: He aspired to be that. So, you know, he asked us, well, how many people is it that's coming to the that, you know, that's part of you guys' group? I said, well, we got break dancers, we got this. I said, oh, no, I don't want all those people. I just want the people that's on the record.
0: Yeah.
1: So I told him, me, Chris, and another guy named Amazing V that was part of the group before he left out.
0: Yeah.
1: So we came down. He booked us Labor Day weekend, and the people were receptive to the record. We didn't have no clue to what degree it was doing. I mean, we're super green. We didn't even ask about are we getting paid. Nothing. We just said, yeah, we'll come down there. And it's so funny. Back in those days, they had the airline People Express.
0: Oh, yeah.
1: You remember when you get on the plane?
0: Yeah.
2: Yeah.
1: You get on the plane and you pay for your ticket when you're in mid-flight.
2: You can write a check. No one is going to bounce.
1: Right. But if you get that plane lands and you don't have no money, you're going straight to jail. So that was the way, I guess, when, you know, like I said, I'm not thinking about it at that time, but that was a way to guarantee that people would come if they were, you know, he didn't have to send money there to make sure that people would come down and come do the shows and all that.
0: Man.
1: So
0: that's something else.
1: It's just you know, journey. you can't make this stuff
0: no,
1: up.
0: No,
1: that's just one thing of it. I got an audio book and video book that I'm doing about the whole journey of this stuff. It's coming out very soon.
0: Good, I can't wait to check.
1: Yeah,
0: that out.
1: It's truly a trip. There's so many things that you just wouldn't. You can't make this stuff up. The way that the stuff, even the term Miami Bass, that came from the fact of distributors. You know, back in those days, we had. We were independent, so it was different in the distributing houses in different parts of the country. So all of them are seeing the distributors in Miami is selling this type of music that they don't know nothing about or whatever.
0: Yeah.
1: And even the distributors that's in Miami is saying, yeah, man, it's this new music. It's from Miami, and it's got a lot of bass in it.
0: What do we call it?
2: So, there you go.
1: So that's where the term comes from. So it's just funny, you know, these things, you know, that are kind of hidden. And like I say, we had good success with the Throw the D record. We worked off of that record for 10 months before we actually had a full-fledged album to put out behind it.
0: Yeah.
1: You know what I mean? So, you know, these are the type of things that just don't naturally happen. You know, you work off of a single and then eventually it builds up to make the first album and, you know, and. Like I said, all of us are green kind of doing it. Luke had a little understanding of the marketing and maybe, you know, promoting, you know, concerts and things of that nature. But he wasn't trying to be no record guy.
0: Man.
1: Basically, what happened was we did the single as a appreciation record for them bringing us down because they brought us down Labor Day weekend and then they brought us down New Year's. So we made the record based off of the Throw the D dance that we've seen the kids doing. You know, in the at the parties.
0: Oh yeah.
1: So that's how that record came about.
0: I did that for you yesterday.
2: I know. I again put it in your pants. Calm down.
0: We're all doing Throw That D.
1: Yeah. So you know, so at the end of it all, you know, I didn't want to give the album to Mercola. I didn't want to do that because I just figured that they just wasn't handling us properly. But I'm. Young, 22-year-old, don't really have a true understanding how the stuff's working. I just know that we ain't getting no money from this company, and I'm seeing a gang of invoices. But I don't know to go in there to talk to the dude to ask for the money or to, you know, bitch about the money or whatever. I don't know how to even go about even doing that. So what I did is there was some other guys on the military base I was going to do some stuff with. They was calling themselves the Rock On Crew. So what I did... as I signed on for Rock On Crew to have a project to go through them, took the money from that and came to Miami with the money. Now, I ended up getting sued down the line, but it was just a situation that, you know, that was the only way that I was able to get the money. But what ended up happening is, like, maybe at the time that we came down, I was getting out of the military. I was in from 81 to 85.
0: Yeah.
1: So Labor Day weekend, I was already out 2 weeks. Fresh Kid Ice was still in. So we were still at March Air Force Base. I was going on and off the base, going to see him and things like that. And then we eventually relocated over there, maybe like in April, March or something like that. We drove across ended up being in Miami.
0: Hell yeah.
1: Here's another one. You can go ahead and ask another question.
0: Right.
1: But when we got there, we ended up having to stay over Luke's girlfriend's mom's house, sleeping on the floor for like 40 days.
0: 40.
1: Before we actually, you know, got a spot. So obviously, Luke had spoke to everybody in a particular way that, you know, this guy, this record is a big thing. You know, don't, you know, they're military guys. It's not going to be no problem. I mean, there's no man in the house. It's just his girlfriend and the girlfriend's mom and Luke there, maybe. Another brother, but that's
0: a level of trust, right?
1: Right.
0: Let me play the bone bonus keyword real quick. That's going to win someone $1,000.
3: 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It's who we are. This hour's Bone Bonus keyword is
0: Would you believe that the keyword is live?
2: No, it is not.
0: I swear to you.
2: That is crazy.
0: L-I-V-E. We had no idea what the word was going to be. And now Drew Garabo live, two live. The word is live. L-I-V-E. It might be live. They don't give me a phonetic pronunciation. I'm going to say live. Head to the 102.5 The Bone app right now and enter live before 30 minutes past the top of the hour. And the $1,000 bone bonus could be yours. Live. All right. Do you have a minute? Can I?
1: Yeah, I'm here.
0: Good. Thank you. We're going to take a real quick break. We're going to come back. We're going to tell you all about. Now, you need people at a studio, Bill told me, tonight at 9 o'clock. Is that right?
1: Yeah, but I think we got it under control.
0: All right. Good. I just want to make sure you're taking care of it.
1: I want to have a big bonfire over there.
0: That's what I'm talking about. All right. Hang out. We're going to come right back. Mr. Mix from 2 Live Crew is in the house. We'll be right back.
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4: In Hillsborough, a crash 275 south at Ashley Drive. Right lane blocked. Already congestion on both directions anyway, as expected. Still have larger slowdowns than usual southbound 41 at Adamo Drive. 41 southbound south of Causeway as well. In Pinellas, a crash northbound McMullen Booth at San Bernardino Street back to Drew or thereabouts. Olmerton crash at 49th Street North. Olmerton westbound crash still closing in on 101st Street. This is Eric with traffic.
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4: 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So, we said, we love Wicked Oak. 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
6: Funk Shop. Oh, rock and roll. Undoubtedly responsible for white dudes like myself discovering Two Live Crew, the Van Halen samples. Mr. Mix clearly well versed in rock and roll. It's so interesting, isn't it? As you know, you and I were young cats in the 80s when rap was a new art form. I remember the first time I heard Rapper's Delight and it blew my mind. And they always said it wasn't going to last. Not only has it endured, but every country artist is making hip-hop sounding songs now. Rap now is bigger than it has ever been before. Did you have any idea, Mr. Mix, that that would happen? Or were you just living in the moment like, I'm going to ride this wave
7: well,
6: as long as it lasts?
7: I think what happened is that back in the day, the New Yorkers had so much of a chokehold on how the stuff could be heard, marketed, this, that, and the third. And if it wasn't coming from the Bronx or Harlem, it was like, you know, seedy. Even though a guy like, whether it's Public Enemy or Eric B. and Rakim or Biz Markie, whatever, he had told me at a show, he said, man, you know, we weren't from the Bronx and we weren't from Harlem, so we caught a lot of flack for the records that we were making until they became hits or somebody grabbed the records because we weren't Harlem guys or Bronx guys, which was funny to me because it's obvious everybody outside of New York thinks that it's just New Yorkers just doing what it is that they do. We're not thinking about the different sections of the city of who gets along with who and who looks down on the other one or whatever. So it's really funny that they would have that kind of
6: gatekeeping.
7: Yeah, gatekeeping. But I think what it was is that they didn't want the so-called brand of it overall to be tarnished by people that weren't part of what was going on in the New York atmosphere. So even though L.A. has its thing and we eventually had our thing and Houston had its thing with the Ghetto Boys and all of that over the period of time, they never thought that that could ever be the case. They just figured like these phones. Always say these phones are one directional. It's a super search engine for you. But if I wanted to catch somebody else, I can't reach out to them. It's like a one-way street.
6: Right.
7: You know what I mean? So the New Yorkers always looked at it from the standpoint, this is our thing. This is our baby. We should be able to say how it's done, how it's projected, this, that, and the third or whatever. But most of the New Yorkers, they don't leave outside of New York. So they don't really have a true understanding of what might work in Nashville, what might work in Miami, what might work in California. They were saying that it doesn't matter. We are the brand. You got to pay attention to us. And then, you know, like I say, whether it was Crush Groove or Break-In or Beat Street, I guess they figured by that being the visual prototype, that it should be able to keep everything in check.
6: Yeah.
7: But different places got different things going on.
6: Yeah.
7: And Miami especially was wild and crazy already. Now, I'm going to show you another lame part of me.
6: All right.
7: I had no clue of the cocaine cowboy stuff that was going on. I remember my mom, her friend was saying, she was from Miami, Opa-locka section, but she lived in California. She said, don't let David go down there to Miami. Don't let him go down there. Don't let him go. So I'm wondering why she's saying all of this, you know. But I didn't have a true understanding of what kind of spot Miami really was at that time. It was never really marketed in that way. Actually, it's never been marketed.
8: Right. Well, you ain't have the money to run in those circles just yet, either.
7: Right. Right. But, you know, you can catch a stray. You can be in the wrong place at the wrong time for sure.
9: Yeah. Yeah. Man, cocaine built that Miami skyline,
7: right,
9: man.
7: Right.
9: Wow. And did you guys ever get out of hand partying once you started to get a little scratch?
7: We were mostly, you know, Luke included, we weren't really way overboard. I mean, I think the records, and this is the other thing about it, even though it was about, you know, the girls and partying and this, that, and the third, my thing of creating the style was based off of comedy records. What I would do is take the Richard Pryor records, the Dolemite records, the, you know, Andrew Dice Clay, whoever. I would take bits and phrases from out of their routines, and then the guys would write lyrics based off of what the phrasings was that I pulled off of the records. So it was really supposed to be more comical than over-sexualized. But the other part of it is that by Miami being the kind of place that it is, everybody's halfway naked and on the beaches and all of that stuff, and they're already, you know, and it's a melting pot of Caribbean things. You know, those people are, you know, the massive partiers. So you got the calypso, the this or that or whatever.
6: Soca.
7: All of this stuff is being mixed into the records. The Miami atmosphere, the Miami attitude that most people in New York don't really have an understanding, and California definitely didn't have an understanding of. It was, you know, it worked out very well by doing the comedy bits and all of that stuff.
6: Yeah.
7: So we really looked at it as more fun, party, happy, not that we're, you know, over-sexualized crazies.
9: Yeah. Mr. Mix is here from Two Live Crew. The I Love the 90s tour is coming to Ferg's in St. Pete tomorrow night with Tone Loc, Montel Jordan, and fellow 305 resident, at least he was back in the day, Vanilla Ice. You can be honest. When Vanilla first started to percolate with Ice Ice Baby, the world had yet to really see a mainstream popular Caucasian rapper. Did you guys feel some kind of way about that? A lot of rappers?
7: No, I really wish I would have caught him first to keep it 100 because, you know, the great thing about, you know, this is the thing that people are not really thinking about with Vanilla Ice. He did something that probably Two Live Crew should have did. I never thought about messing with that Queen record, Under Pressure.
9: Yeah.
7: That was, it's the same thing. I mean, Tone Loc would have did it if he probably knew about it. Young MC would have probably did it if he knew about it. But that's how he was able to do what needed to be done. It was like it was an original jab.
9: Yeah.
7: You know what I mean? It's like the ultimate record to have been used at the time that it was used.
9: And yeah.
7: Great recipient or whoever thought about that. To put it together, that was a masterpiece in itself.
9: Well, and famously, it was different, as Vanilla told you, because Vanilla said his went dan dan dan dan dan dan, and Queen was da da da da da.
8: Come on,
9: like,
8: man,
9: come on, dude. Suge Knight should have held you out that balcony. So, Two Live, you know, kind of bubbles in the underground. The album Two Live Is What We Are comes out. Tell me about the moment, and I never thought in a million years we'd be hearing Two Live Crew on the radio. The moment Me So Horny starts to get picked up by top 40 radio around the country. You guys had to be looking at each other like, what in the hell is going on?
7: Yeah, you know, the funny thing about it, we were getting mostly love, not necessarily from the urban stations. We were getting love from the records crossing over. Once, you know, it's like everybody talks about the crossover of Run DMC and Aerosmith.
9: Sure.
7: But they don't really talk about the Two Live Crew crossover situation. And Me So Horny was a big deal with that. The funny thing about it was we had sold 1 million records before the controversy even showed up.
9: Wow.
7: You know what I'm saying? So I think the controversy happened based off of it getting in these different markets that we weren't even trying to get. But
8: you can say white.
7: Well, I mean, yeah. We just say that. Okay.
9: Hey, I've got white friends, man.
7: Right. So I'm just saying from the standpoint of nobody looked to market that way or, the pop route of it. But I think it's just, like I said, the groundwork that was laid on the first two albums. We got Rock and Roll Records, in the mix of what it is that we're doing also. So it kind of set it up for it.
9: Yeah. Yeah, and so that song blows up. It's everywhere on the radio, which is, again, shocking, especially by 1980 standards, that even the word horny is on the radio, let alone a song talking about being horny, albeit with Asian stereotypes, too.
7: Right.
9: That was just something else. And then, believe it or not, you young kids have no idea, 2 Live Crew's music was literally banned from being sold in record stores because of indecency statutes. Obviously, from a legal perspective, very bad. From a publicity standpoint, not too shabby, right?
7: Right. It worked out pretty good. Just like I said, we had the album had been out like maybe a year before all of the controversy actually happened.
9: Yeah.
7: And in those earlier days, it took a lot longer for the records to sell through. I mean, we sold 1 million of them. Me So Horny as a single by itself, we had never did that before. Then the album sold 1 million. And then, like I said, all of a sudden we started, it was a reboot of the records being able to be sold again because of the controversy or alleged controversy that was happening. It kind of makes me feel like guys like Geraldo and Donahue and all of these other people, they put more gasoline on the situation than we even thought that would even, that it would garner that type of attention.
9: Yeah.
7: I was surprised. Luke is more of a political guy. He probably had an idea that it might kind of steer this way or whatever. I was very surprised. I was always kind of goofy when it came to, I was just thinking, I'm making great records. I'm making great sounding records that's supposed to, do what it is that it does.
9: But sure.
7: You're not really thinking about the other things that go on behind the door and all of those other things that make things really happen.
9: Yeah. And then the sheriff starts arresting people for selling 2 Live Crew records in the store.
7: Yeah, everybody was able to get a reputation off of us. It's almost like one of our buddies, Spanish rapper dude I deal with named Johnny Z, he said, man, I'm the artist, but everybody eats off of the artist. The video guy eats off of me. The promotion person eats off of me. All these people eat off of me. So it's kind of like the same thing. A whole bunch of people ate off of the fact of what was going on. Nobody knew who Nick Navarro was in that way, but he was able to eat off of the situation.
9: Yeah, because that plays real well in the press if you're a Southern white or white Hispanic sheriff and you're looking to shut down the black man's music. Unfortunately, in Florida, then and now, you'll get a hell of a lot of support targeting that particular type of music.
7: No, for sure. It's, I will say that, by not being raised in Florida, I never really thought about Florida as being the South because, Miami and Jackson, Mississippi are not the same.
9: No.
7: Visually, they're not the same, mm-hmm. but maybe certain politics, it might kind of, what I'm saying? So I never really thought about it in that way. And the different little things that we were running across and, how people were just, I was just surprised if Andrew Dice Clay is not catching these kind of issues, why are we catching these kind of issues? Or no comedians, period. But the one thing that Luke didn't do, he didn't explain the scenario. Maybe it wouldn't have made a difference, but I think we probably would have had better bedfellows if it was explained in that way.
9: Yeah.
7: You know what I mean? Maybe, I don't know a whole bunch about the guy, Lenny Bruce. This might be way ahead of most of the people's time that's listening, but he was kind of, ostracized for certain stuff and this and that. But I don't know if Lenny Bruce ever had a gold album or a platinum album.
9: I don't think he did. Got thrown in jail for indecency, as did George Carlin, who may have had a platinum album.
7: Oh, yeah, no, Carlin got there,
9: But, I mean, you run in concentric circles there, and in a country that is supposed to be based on freedom to start throwing people in jail because they sell a record that people wish to purchase was insane to me at the time. But like we said, Rolling Stone picks it up. Donahue picks it up. Geraldo does what he does. And the next thing you know, Two Live Crew is a household name.
8: I was going to say somebody else that picked it up. And you talk about that Vanilla Ice beat, him being the one to say, hey, let's grab this beat. You had to benefit greatly from the Springsteen rub and the Born in the USA beat
7: sample because
8: that was hugest record on the market. And then,
7: the dude actually, you know, it's so funny. When we would make the records, we would just make them. We wouldn't ask for no permission.
9: Hell no.
7: No publishing splits, no rights. No, we would just make the records.
9: Yeah.
7: But Bruce Springsteen actually gave us the blessing to do it. You know what I mean?
9: Seriously?
7: Yeah, he got the royalties, though.
8: But he was down with the cause, right?
7: You guys
10: are right to use my music if you want to, but I'll be taking a good chunk on the back end.
7: Right. You know? I mean, and the funny thing about it is, just like I say, when you're young, going through this stuff, you know, it's kind of whirlwindish of, especially me, like I say, at that time, I was like maybe 26. Like I say, I'm still feeling like, you know, me pushing these buttons is the reason. I mean, it's part of it. It's a big part of it, but it ain't all of it.
9: Right.
7: You know what I mean? There's a lot of things that go on behind the back door, and you meet people, and you know, you finesse things, and things get finessed on you, and, you know, next thing you know, you're in a stratosphere that you never even thought that you would even be involved with. I always felt like we belonged. I never didn't think that we didn't belong. I didn't feel like that.
9: No.
7: But I always felt that we were, you know, stand up with what it was that we were doing. And, you know, and to a degree, maybe we needed somebody like Luke that had, you know, the edge on him the way that he did, feeling a particular way that he felt at the time. We probably could have, you know, I think that we kind of fumbled a little bit because we were already at the pinnacle of things. And, we even did a record with Motley Crue. So, you know, I'm getting a phone call one time. This is Nikki Six. On the phone, so me and him are
9: Nikki, you know, Six and Mr. Mix.
7: Right. We did the production aspects of the record being done. We went out to California to record it and all that. Came out really good. It was called Hanging with the Homeboys. It was supposed to be part of this underground movie that came out, but they ended up on it was discrepancies with the labels and all of that. So it was another group that had to, you know, try to sound like them, and then that record ended up going on the project. But doing the whole situation, you know, him and Vince and Mick and all, it was a cool experience.
9: Hell yeah, it was. Mr. Mix is in the studio with us. The I Love the 90s tour is going to be tomorrow night at Ferg's Vanilla Ice. My man Montel Jordan, who joined us yesterday, what a great guy he is. Tone Loc as well, whose first album was written by Young MC, who Mr. Mix shouted out. This is going to be a great tour and a great time. And wait, hold on one sec. Is Kodak Black is here, and he says he wants to be on the tour? Hold on one second. What, Mr. Black?
11: What does that say,
10: sir? Yeah, yo, I got something to say, man. What happened with Nikki Six and Mr. Mix? You know what I'm saying? How come they don't need no Kodak Black on that one? I can get down the verse. Let me spit something, Mr. Mix.

0: Kodak Black just came in and spit one.
1: Comes in.
0: Mr. Mix.
1: Drops it. And then he rolls. Mix. He,
0: all right, see you later, Mr. Black.
2: Then he just went in thin air. How do you do that? Went through the building and everything. Wow.
0: Sorry.
2: Unbelievable.
0: Sorry that happened, Mr. Mix. I don't know why Kodak Black thought he could bust up in here. Dude, thank you very much for spending time with us, man.
2: Oh, really, yeah. No, I appreciate it. Yes. Hey, your man Bill did a great, gave me a super solid. Awesome. But, you know, the funny thing about it is I didn't know that he existed. A week ago, he was just like just popped up out of the blue.
0: He's a shadow
2: onto,
0: man.
2: Onto my email, I just followed up with him, and
0: that's how
2: here I am. This is how it goes. This is like I say, this is the behind the door stuff that you never have an understanding how people meet up and connect, and great things come from it.
0: Absolutely,
2: you know, just you know, the universe is something else.
0: It really is. It's beautiful. And Billy used to be a part of the Ron and Ron show, legendary Tampa radio show that spread throughout the nation. Mm-hmm. And still, he gets us guests to this day. I mean, we've talked to so many people because of Billy, Mike Tyson, Paul Stanley from Kiss. He pops up like that, and he's like, "Hey, would you guys like to talk to Ann Wilson from Heart?" Yeah, I think I would, Bill. So when he said, "Would you like Mr. Mix in studio?" That's a no brainer right there. Thank you, my dude. Continued good health to you. Good luck tomorrow night at Ferg's, and thank you very much for an excellent conversation.
2: Yeah, for sure. And just like I said to you, I'm gonna bring you guys some pre copies of my true story, my hip hop journey, and all
0: Can't
2: of that.
0: Can't wait. Can't
2: it's
0: wait.
2: Called Just the Facts Mix. Just the Facts. That's what it's called. It's first volume of it. I got two things. I'm talking about my early stuff in London and all of that, and getting around to the other different episodes, but this is the part one of a series of it.
0: Hell yeah. Can't wait to consume it. You are the man, Mr. Mix, tomorrow night, Fergs, for the I Love the 90s tour, and we'll be right back.
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4: 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Disabled vehicle 275 South ramp to Gandy Boulevard. Off ramp right lane taken up here earlier. Serious wreck Olmerton Road at 49th Street North involving a pedestrian. Cleaning up the Olmerton westbound crash around 101st Street. In Hillsborough, crash before Flora Braska on 275 South. One of the right lanes blocked. FHP there. This is Eric with traffic.
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24: I'm Fox 13 Chief Meteorologist Paul Delegato. Any showers and storms ending tonight, we'll see lows about 77 coming up on Friday. Sunny early clouds will build. There'll be a scattering of storms, mainly inland, and a high temperature will top off around 90.
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1: I can just see that phone call from Bruce Springsteen to Luther Campbell.
2: Damn. It's cool that you guys use Born in the USA. And I'm not going to sue you or anything, but I'll be more than happy to take 3 points out the back end of that one. So, you know, I think I'm born to run, baby.
1: thanks so much to Mr. Mix and to Bill Owens, who just flat out slayed it with getting us that and Ann Wilson and Montel frickin' Jordan yesterday. There's a great clip that my man Chase just put up. Chase coming to the end of his chemo, by the way. My
3: nice.
1: Man is he's got the finish line in sight, and I will tell you, that's a special kind of feeling when you've got treatment right there in sight. So congrats to him, and thank you very much to Chase for always getting really, really good little video clips of the show. Speaking of video clips, I filmed a food review today.
3: Becoming a foodie now, food reviewer, huh?
1: I think there's a space for a drama-free food reviewer. I'm not looking to get in. This isn't my livelihood, so I'm not getting into it. I know there's beef between Honest Food Guy and Foodie Justice. Big beef, if you will. Big beef like the Portillo sandwich. I want no part of that. I'm in it for the love of the food. And I hate watching people eat on food reviews. I think it's the most disgusting thing you can do as a food reviewer. We know you're going to eat the food. We don't need to see you eat the food.
3: It can be off-putting.
1: Yeah. They should be off-putting. But no one should want to watch anyone else eat food. No one. It's gross. We know you're going to consume it. We assume that because you purchased that food, you're going to eat it. We don't need to see it. So my food reviews will be honest. My food reviews will be drama-free. And my food reviews will feature no eating by me. So today we went down to Bamboozle so we could try their crossover with the Station House barbecue. I'd never been to Station House. We went to Bamboozle, a cool little Asian joint called Bamboozle Heights, just on the outskirts of Seminole Heights. And last week, if you'll remember, we went for some stupid reason. We did not order the crossover items. They had a brisket pho, brisket banh mi, which is a French Vietnamese sandwich, and a brisket clean roll or something like that, fresh roll. And the brisket was from Station House, smoked brisket for like 14 hours or whatever. So today, you know, Sarah and I wanted to go to lunch because we don't like to go too many days without seeing each other. Can't quite live together yet because she's got a daughter and, you know, she needs to stay in Lakeland for her to go to school. I ain't looking to move to Lakeland just yet. So for now, you know, we see each other on most weekends and we'll see each other during the week a couple of times. Keeps things fresh. And so we meet up today, get to Bamboozle right at 11 a.m., so excited to try that crossover. Walked up to the counter. Same young lady that rang us up last week. I said, young lady, we're back and we're ready to try that crossover Station House brisket. And I read immediately a look of disappointment on her face. And I'm used to seeing that from women. A look of sorrow and regret that she was about to have to let me down. And sure enough, she said, I'm so sorry. And I said, you don't have brisket, do you? And she said, no, that was a limited time thing. So I said, okay, well, we just ate here last week. Let's go to Station House. We can dip down there and try their brisket if we want. I'm a big barbecue chicken guy because I try to eat. If I eat meat, I'd like you usually chicken. And so I'm in the mood to try a little barbecue chicken. Straying outside my go-to, which is Wicked Oak, also in Seminole Heights. And we drive down to Station House. Parking's a nightmare. Tons of people inside. Stroll up there. And I look at their menu. And their menu has two items on it. There's a brisket Cuban. And there's another kind of Cuban sandwich. And I'm like, looking. And the guy behind the counter, very nice gentleman, could tell my befuddlement. Mm-hmm. And he goes, have you not been here before? I said, no, we sure haven't. He goes, oh, well, on Thursdays, we just offer the brisket Cuban and one other sandwich. I was like, well, nothing else? He said, no, those are the only two things we serve today.
0: That's odd.
1: Well, it is, but they have such a demand for it that they're able to do that. I guess people line up for their brisket Cuban. So good for them. Bad for those who want chicken.
3: And who aren't in the mood for brisket Cuban.
1: Right. And I'm like, I'm really trying. I've gotten back in the gym. Today was my fourth day of getting exercise this week. I'm trying to keep it under control. It's too easy to let it go, as we know, men in our 50s and 60s. And so I was like, I ain't eating that sandwich life. So where do we go? Of course, where we should have begun, which is Wicked Oak. We should have started our day there.
0: Right.
1: And dude, I got the yard bird. I got the pulled pork burnt ends or pork belly burnt ends. Sarah got a pulled pork sandwich with mac and cheese. Their cornbread casserole is unbelievable. But I say all that to say this. I discovered while doing show prep that there is a flaw in our relationship, and it might be our only flaw. But this is a huge red flag, according to Huffington Post, which is usually full of left-wing bullcrap propaganda, but sometimes has some lifestyle and relationship stuff that I find pertinent. Headline, the mealtime habit that could secretly be causing friction between couples. Now, Sarah and I, we don't have friction. She's a very easygoing person, which counterbalances my high-maintenance insanity. You can't have two people like me in a relationship. That relationship will not last. A, B, there ain't nobody else like me, and that ain't a good thing. So her yang to my yin is vital. But in this area, we have a gap, and it is known as an eating speed gap. Mm. For some couples, eating a meal together may be where their compatibility ends. While one person scarfs down a meal, another may take leisurely bites in what is known as an eating speed gap. I eat like the youngest of 14 children. I eat like a prison inmate. I eat like if I don't jump on that food, I'm not going to be able to eat at all. And it's a thing because Sarah is a dainty eater. Sarah eats at a reasonable pace. She also rarely, if ever, eats all of her food. So in this case, I have to rehab myself. I have to retrain myself to eat like an actual human being instead of a prison inmate / Hoover vacuum shoveling food in my mouth.
0: Yeah.
1: And this article disturbed me because I don't want there to be a red flag. Your date's eating speed could make or break your relationship depending on how you view it. 800-771-1025. She just sent me a text. Oh, no. Eating speed gap. What are we going to do? Hello there. It is Drew Garabo Live. Who are you?
4: Good evening. How are you guys doing? Hope you guys are doing well. Good thoughts to you guys as always.
1: Thanks, man. You too.
4: Listen, I'm listening because I know about Station House. My sister runs it.
1: Mm-hmm.
4: And I understand the dilemma you're going to, man. And being a fan and I admire you guys, I have no problem calling her and seeing that maybe set up that she can bring us something down to the station to you guys, or something, or whatever. Any courtesy we can extend to you guys.
1: No, not necessary, my man. Thank you very much.
3: Let's hear him out, Drew. I mean, I feel like you're giving him the bums rush off the telephone. Can the man speak? he went to all the trouble to call.
4: Thank you, Mo. You guys are great. You know, I understand your dilemma. I'm a food connoisseur. I love it.
1: Thank you.
4: And I don't want you guys to miss out on some great food. And
1: I promise I'll go back. I'm gonna go back on it. Now, do they only do that on Thursdays, or is it every day they only offer two things?
4: I believe it's just on Thursdays, but they're open, I think, Fridays and another day in the week where they offer different things.
1: Okay.
4: Just that their Cuban brisket is amazing with a guava barbecue sauce. It's worth the taste, but I'm sure it's good. Thank you.
1: That is very sweet of you. I will go back. I'm sure the sandwich was delicious. I'm just not living that sandwich physique right now.
3: Right.
1: But thank you very much. That's very kind of you. Hello there, Drew Grubb Alive.
5: Andrew, hey, Mo, how are you guys?
1: What's up, dude?
5: Hey, eating speed, man.
1: Yeah.
5: That hit home big time, buddy.
1: Oh, are you a shoveler as well?
5: I eat it as fast as I can. I eat it standing up. I'll eat it right out of the pot before I even sit down and make a plate. My wife's like, what are you doing? And I'm like, I just want to get it done, you know? Yeah, we'll go out to the restaurant with our 18-month-old daughter.
1: Yeah.
5: And my wife thinks, I'm like, we got an 18-month-old. We got like 8 minutes to eat before she gets up and runs around.
1: Right.
5: So let's do this. Let's go. This isn't a enjoy our time. Let's eat and then let's get out of here before she melts down. But I'm with you. Dude, it is a thing. It's
1: we got to change our ways, man. We got to save our relationships. Our spouses and better halves deserve better than the shoveling that they have to witness. There's nothing worse than like she's on her second little shrimp or whatever, and she looks at my plate, and I've been done for 10 minutes, and I'm on my phone like, God damn, where are you? She's a slow eater for you. You know what I mean? Thank you, my brother.
5: Standing and eating. I'm a stand and eat. I just want to stand and eat and then just be done. It's easier. Yeah, she hates that.
1: Thank you, my dude. I'm not a stander and eater, just so you know.
3: I'll do that at the home, but I'm not slow, but I'm not fast either. I think I eat probably at a fairly moderate level. I just, you know, it's one of the few times I can just sit down and relax, so I'm not in a hurry to get it done.
1: Yeah, it's funny because in my mind, I'm not like, ooh, I gotta hurry up and eat.
3: Right, right, right.
1: But when there's food in front of me, I just lose all control, and I'm like, oh, man. Look at this delicious food. And Sarah, she eats like a normal human being. You know, she eats sensibly, sensible bites, takes her time to enjoy things. And me, I'm like, oh, food. Cookie Monster over here. Hello there, Drew Garabo Live. Eating gaps, eating speed gaps. Who are you?
6: Yes, my name is Bob.
1: Hey, Bob.
6: Yeah, I'm with you on that. I'm done eating before she done putting salt on her food.
1: Were you the youngest of 20 kids?
6: You know, I don't know. I just eat it and I'm done. You're just still putting salt on it? I can eat a 20-ounce steak and she's, like you said. And one other thing is, I'm a dirt rocker from the 90s. I never really listened to rap. But that was the coolest interview I think I've ever heard in my life. I'm going to go home and play Two Live Crew because I've never really heard it before.
1: Yeah.
6: I was Led Zeppelin, you know, Judas Priest, Iron Maiden guy.
1: Sure.
6: But that was the coolest interview I've ever heard on the radio.
1: Thank you.
6: Fabulous job. That guy was the coolest guy I've ever heard on the radio.
1: Thanks, man.
6: That guy was cool. And he was the best. I mean, that was awesome.
1: Thanks.
6: And Drew, you're the best.
1: Thank you, buddy.
6: But yes, I understand eating. My girlfriend, I'm like, you're still putting ketchup on the fry?
1: Thank you, my dude. Appreciate that. 800-771-1025. Bill Owens with a little follow-up. Your chat with Mr. Mix was sensational. He's always so nice.
3: Yes, he is.
1: Not that Dave recalls, but Ron and Ron befriended Luther and the group. 93.3 played Two Live Crew music, and their staff was pissed off when the group came in studio to Ron and Ron and did not visit their station. After the Bud, Paxson, Ron and Ron syndication, the group that performed at one of the massive Ron and Ron shows in South Florida after the radio show is number one in Miami. Remember Governor Martinez, I forgot about Governor Bob Martinez, harassed the group and hence the catchy song dedicated to him, F. Martinez. That's pretty cool.
3: Yeah.
1: Hello there, who are you?
7: Hey, Drew. Hey, Mo, it's Mike Lindley.
1: What up, Mike LOL?
7: Hey, I'm calling in about the eating gap. It actually benefited me being the youngest of our family and eating like a caveman. When I went in basic training, I literally could eat in like 4 minutes and had like 11 minutes to take a quick nap. The only time the drill sergeants would leave you alone back in the 80s.
1: Well, yeah,
7: so it's really cool.
1: Yeah, if you're in the military, you're certainly excused for eating fast. I've never served in the military. I thought I was the oldest child. I found out about 6 years ago that I'm the middle child, at least my dad's middle child. I'm my mom's oldest child, so there's no excuse there. Now, Pop, I love you if you're listening. You're my man. But my dad, once I was a teenager with a voracious appetite, my dad would establish dominance at the kitchen table. If my dad wanted a third pork chop before I got a second one, you know, Frank Garabo believed in the golden rule. He who has the gold makes the rules. and so there would be times when I would go for my second pork chop and, You know, I'd find my hand forked to the table. Okay, that's a little bit extreme. But I'd go for a second pork chop, and my dad would be like, uh-uh. Like, but you've already had two. I have a third, too. You don't like it? Get a job. I'm 12. Get a paper out. So maybe subconsciously, when I'm eating with Birdie, I'm thinking that she's my dad and she's going to fight me for a third
3: maybe,
1: pork chop.
3: Yeah.
1: I just don't understand it. There's no reason I should be like this. Now, if I'm out, and this is terrible to say because I should respect Sarah way more than I respect other people, and I do, but I'm very conscientious of it. If we're out with another couple eating, I will take very sensible bites. I will eat at a reasonable pace because these people, they don't know me like Sarah does. I'm sure that in her mind, and she's the sweetest woman on the planet, never has said a bad word to me or I imagine about me. I bet in her mind, when she sees her disgusting boyfriend finishing an entire half a chicken. I won't eat a Publix rotisserie chicken in front of her. When she sees him eating a half a chicken and pulled pork burnt ends before she has had two bites of her pulled pork sandwich, I'm sure in her mind she's probably like, oh my God, Jesus Christ, am I going to be with this disgusting pig for the rest of my- Look at him. Look at this disgusting ass man with his voracious eating habits. I don't want this eating gap to come between us, okay? Babe, I want us to last, so here's what's going to happen. You're going to start eating faster. It's the only solution. I'm going to need, because I can't change. I'm 57. I can't change if I wanted to change, and I do somewhat. So, Sarah, I'm going to issue this public plea. You're going to have to start eating faster. That's the only way we're going to narrow the eating gap. I'm going to need you to start shoving food in your mouth like your boyfriend does. Thank you. That is all. Maurice, what do we got coming up on the Mo Better News?
3: We got a bridge too far. We got a wheelie wipeout. And there's a hurricane coming. Maybe.
1: Oh, okay.
3: Ooh, possibly.
1: Oh, man. That is next on the Mo Better News. Happening right now, it is Burt's Great American Bike Night. It happens every Thursday, and it goes on until 10 p.m. The bikes roll into Burt's Barracuda, Harley-Davidson, and OCC Roadhouse for Burt's Great American Bike Night, one of the biggest weekly motorcycle gatherings in Tampa Bay. 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
9: In Hillsborough, delay approaching 10 minutes. Southbound 301 crash at 60 Adamo Drive. 301 in Causeway backed up as well, as is southbound traffic toward Riverview Drive. Southbound 41 backed up toward Gibsonton. Fletcher Avenue westbound, a crash affecting eastbound traffic as well at 46th Street. Westbound delay is pretty large. Sun City Center eastbound crash toward Pebble Beach Boulevard. Pinellas crash eastbound Overton remains at 49th Street North. This is Eric with traffic.
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3: Well, if you had to drive over the Howard Frankenstein today, you understand why it got its name, the Howard Frankenstein. Woo-wee! The Florida Highway Patrol said the driver of a Toyota Tundra lost control of their vehicle, which caused them to hit a crash attenuator. After that, troopers said the vehicle spun into the path of a Chevy Silverado, Dodge Ram van, and a Ford Bronco. He hit all the three major truck companies.
1: Well done.
3: I mean, you really got to applaud him on that. Chevy, Dodge, and Ford.
1: Man.
3: They sound on I-275. Because of that, the Silverado then hit the Toyota Tundra. This flipped while construction debris entered the path and was hit by it was just a mess. The driver of the Tundra, a 42-year-old St. Pete man, was taken to the hospital with serious injuries. You said someone had to be life-flighted, of course. That's always bad. But that traffic official said the southbound lanes were closed for, they say, a little over 2 hours. It's not anything little when it's compared. We're talking about 2 hours right there.
1: Oof.
3: Yeah, I know.
1: I was leaving Seminole Heights to come here, and it said 53-minute travel time, and I'm like, the hell? So I looked.

0: caller that started the call, which had nothing to do with his reason for calling, by saying, man, we dodged the hurricanes, a major
1: what
0: hurricane.
1: What the hell, dude? Guy from Palmetto?
0: Yeah. No. This just in, Super El Nino is now a near certainty.
1: Not Super El Nino.
0: Super El Nino.
1: Sounds like a Mexican superhero.
0: The chance of a very strong or Super El Nino grew to greater than 90% today. In fact, it may soon become one of the strongest El Ninos ever. And this is what you said, and you were 100% right. If you've lived in Florida long enough like you and myself have, you know that from October to December, a lot of times, that's when the hurricane season does the most damage.
1: Yep.
0: And this is what it's saying, the article. During the October through December 2026 season, there is a 75% chance of a historic event that would exceed the strength of previous El Nino events dating back to the 50s. The climate phenomenon has continued to build strength as we get closer to a winter season peak. With an event this strong, we're more likely to see the classic El Nino weather impacts in the coming months. There you go. I'll be spiking the football in September.
1: Yeah, like, even if you're brand new to Florida, do a little research before you start saying, oh, we made it out of hurricane season. No, you made it to September, dumb dick.
0: Everybody sell your generators. You don't need them. No. Unplug them or sell them. You don't need them.
1: I took
0: them
1: the
0: no
1: storm
0: more.
1: Windows. Imagine the people, though, who did put, like, storm blinds on.
0: Yeah.
1: Or storm shutters, and they got sit there knowing that there's no storm.
0: Have you seen the video of the motorcyclist that crashes while doing a wheelie on the interstate?
1: Oh, my God, no. It's amazing.
0: Yeah, motorcyclist took a bad crash on the interstate while trying to do a motorcycle stunt. In the video they posted, it shows a motorcyclist popping a wheelie in the middle of traffic. State police say both motorcyclists were cited for reckless driving when both fell off of the said bike. He went back a bit too far and toppled over, falling to the ground. Authorities say medical personnel responded and cleared the rider at the scene of the crash. You see it all the time going down the Howard Franklin, and I'm sure the Gandhi. More power to you if you're that young and dumb.
1: Sure.
0: Or young and adventurous. I don't know that I necessarily
1: want to
0: call. Okay, yeah, there you go. It's dumb. Widow of plane cleaner has filed a wrongful death lawsuit against Amazon. She is not going to be the first family, the only family, following that cargo jet crash. This was where five people died when the Amazon plane overshot the runway. They're still trying to figure out what happened. But the five were killed because the plane ran over the cleaning van. They were all done with work. It was the end of the shift, and they were done with working there in the cleaning van. And I always, and Kevin against SBK used to always, you know, ride me because I'd say, if I'm coming down the Howard Franklin turn on to the veterans and there's a plane flying overhead and I see it, I slow down or I speed up. I don't want a plane flying over me.
1: I get that.
0: I don't want it flying anywhere near me. And how sad, you go in, you're doing your job, you're cleaning airports, and then all of a sudden the next thing you know, you're done. Although,
1: man,
0: for the family, you can get some of that Amazon money.
1: Well, we are out to John Morgan. Hopefully tomorrow will join us to talk because he is representing Yaraisi Santiso Morejon, the widow of the van driver, Yoel Rodriguez.
0: Okay, there you go. Yeah,
1: John's always
0: money.
1: Got great stuff to say.
0: Yeah. Tracy Morgan got hit by a
1: Walmart
0: truck. Yeah. I'm sorry.
1: They gave me some of that Walmart money. I'm going to get you pregnant.
0: That is the worst.
1: I learned it from Greg Gass.
0: Amazon's got way more money than Walmart, and he got paid big time, too. So, and doesn't make it better. It doesn't bring back your husband. But, you know, obviously, this is the breadwinner of the family, and, you know, and all of the other people involved with the other families. Yeah, you know, the kids have to be taken care of. And so, you know, you got to make a little bit of that.
1: Nothing's going to make it right, but a couple of million will make it easier.
0: Yeah, absolutely. Pinellas County to potentially close 7 schools across the district. They say they're doing this to deal with declining enrollment across that district. I have no other comment other than say there must be a lot of stupid kids in Pinellas County.
1: There are. Their schools
0: if you
1: suck.
0: You close down. If enough people in Pinellas County have said, we're going to forego school, that you got to close down 7 schools, you're raising some stupid kids in Pinellas County. I'm sorry. I'm just going to put that out there. Oh, this is great. Tampa gas station owner told under

0: cover lottery winner, a $1,000 ticket was worth five. I didn't know they were doing these type things.
1: Undercover lottery winner?
0: A lottery official, yes.
1: Oh.
0: A Tampa gas station has been stripped of its Florida lottery inventory after undercover investigators said the owner tried to misrepresent the value of a $1,000 winning ticket and pocketed the prize for himself. Get this. Multiple Florida lottery special agents. What a great job that would be.
1: Yeah.
0: Visited the Zoya Shell gas station located off West Gandy Boulevard to conduct an undercover compliance investigation. So this is where they just show up at random spots.
1: I didn't know they did that.
0: I did not either, but I think it's cool. While at the counter, an agent handed the owner, Amir Yassar Hamdan, a winning scratched off ticket valued at $1,000, a non-winning ticket, and two energy drinks. All right, we gonna play this game. Authorities said Hamdan scanned the winning ticket and verified that it had a prize value above $599. He saw this, only he, but told the agent it was worth only $5.
1: And the agent knew.
0: He knew.
1: Oh,
0: It was there. Hamdan then kept the ticket for himself, placed it inside his vehicle with the intent to claim the prize later, according to investigators. Once the agents identified themselves, Hamdan claimed that he had thrown the winning ticket in the trash, but authorities later recovered it from his car. The Florida Lottery immediately suspended activity at the gas station and removed all inventory from the location. So now you're screwed. And he has also issued a notice to appear for violating Florida law relating to the unlawful assignment or transfer of the right to claim a lottery prize.
1: You think they get like tipped off that kind of thing is going on there, and that's how they know to send an undercover agent? Or do these undercover agents just go into all of them?
0: I think it's like a drug test at your at your job. It's random, and they just do it because they know people are using drugs. And I think it's only natural to assume with lottery tickets that there are going to be some nefarious individuals that are going to take advantage of customers and people who really, you know, cannot see what the value of the ticket is. So
2: how much is these worth? Oh, that is worth $5. I'll tell you what, though. I'll give you 20 out of my pocket for it. Thank you.
0: Some good video. Did you see the video of the manager that ran out to save the young girl from oncoming traffic?
1: No.
0: Oh, dude, you got to look this up. It's so crazy. A supermarket manager was caught on camera rushing to save a young girl from running into oncoming traffic in Pueblo, Mexico. According to the story, security footage from Super King El Rey del Ahorro showed manager Luis Cruz rushing after the girl. So it's a parking lot. There's cars in front of the store. You see, there's a mom running after the kid that just kind of, you know, is ambling in the parking lot. And there's a full, there's traffic oncoming. And this kid, as kids do, because Bowie does it, they take off.
1: Self-destructive little monsters.
0: Absolutely. She starts dashing into the busy roadway. Cruz raced after her and pulled her out of the path of an oncoming van. And I mean, it was close. Cruz was honored for his heroism, receiving a 20,000 peso award. That sounds like $5 and some change. And being named manager of the year by the supermarket. 20,000 pesos. Come on, man.
1: I mean, how much do you think, honestly, how much do you think 20,000 pesos is worth?
0: $200.
1: I'm going to take the over.
0: Over, okay.
1: How much is 20,000 pesos in U.S. dollars? It is $1,177.59. Chihuahua.
0: I mean, we say, man, that's not bad, but it's 20,000 down to one.
1: Yeah, you hear the number 20,000.
0: Yeah. Oh, I'm rich, bitch. No, you ain't.
1: Nope.
0: Not at all.
1: You're not even wealthy.
0: Are you lefty or righty, Drew?
1: Righty.
0: All right, then this does not affect you, but the lefties are bitching. Already, the Apple iPhone flip phone is already causing an uproar as Apple just announced its first ever foldable smartphone, the iPhone Duo. It's already facing scrutiny. Someone said, just realized that the iPhone Duo isn't going to work for me since the controls are for right-handed operation. Mac Rumors contributing writer wrote, I'm a phone in the left pocket keys in the right pocket kind of guy. My left hand has learned to operate a smartphone and my right hand does everything else. Even if Apple added an accessibility option to flip the display 180 degrees, the ergonomics for the Touch ID wouldn't work.
1: I get that.
0: I mean, you know,
1: I don't need a new flip phone.
0: Oh, dude.
1: Old phone.
0: I'm telling you, give me 6 months, Drew. 6 months when Gen 2 comes out, that bitch is mine. I'm telling you this right now. Right. And out of nowhere, for no reason, Rick Springfield has claimed he killed a man while entertaining Drew toward the people.
1: How does he expect anyone to believe that this septuagenarian for decades has been concealing the fact that he killed someone in Vietnam? GTFO, Jesse's girl.
0: Now, and
1: what the hell?
0: Yeah. I will say this. While his body is in fantastic shape.
1: Yeah.
0: And his hair is great. Why do the plastic surgery work on the face?
1: These famous people feel like they got to, like, fool people into thinking that they're young. We know you're old, dude. We're all old.
0: And this is the thing. Men are allowed to have the wrinkles and the grizzled look. I mean, you
1: women
0: got...
1: are too, Maurice.
0: Well, what's the say to that? What country is that, Drew?
1: Okay.
0: So go ahead and let the face be on. You got beautiful hair and a beautiful body. Don't worry about little wrinkling lines on your face. Girls, you Noxzema. You hit that Noxzema now. I'm talking to the dudes.
1: That facial surgery, once you get old, like you're fully, you look way worse than if you would just grow old.
0: 100%. You committed to it. And finally, after November 2nd, we're all getting $5,000 because Trump promises $5,000.
1: If the Republicans win.
0: Well, get out there and vote Republican. Red. The president announced the proposed Trump dividends while speaking at the Republican National Committee midterm convention, the first one ever. He said that his administration can disperse these individual dividends to the country, roughly 270 million adults, because we've done so well and because our country is making so much money. Question, why can't we have them now? You know, if that's why
1: get
0: you're
1: people
0: getting,
1: out to vote,
0: but no,
1: for
0: but
1: Republicans,
0: he said, because we've done so well and because our country is making so much money.
1: Yeah. If the Republicans get elected, we are. If not, we're screwed.
0: Here are the five things to know about Trump's $5,000 promise. It's not going to happen. It's not going to happen. It's not going to happen. It's not going to happen. Oh, and it's not going to happen.
1: So you're saying there's a chance.
0: Yeah. Dividends would cost $1.2 trillion in total.
1: We got that.
0: Sure we do.
1: If the Republicans win.
0: Well, to get out there. Red, and that's the Mo Better.
1: Thank you, Maurice.
0: You're welcome, Drew.
1: Hello, you're on the Mo Better News. Who are you?
3: Hey, this is John. How are you?
1: What up, John? Doing great, man. What's going on?
3: Hey, I know it's kind of off topic. Have you heard of the zoo here in Pinellas Park? Hello?
1: Go on.
3: I was driving by a little while ago, and there was a bunch of state troopers with a bunch of box trucks, and like they were hauling stuff out of there. I wondered if you guys heard anything about that.
1: Seriously, is this a? You
0: think I don't think so. Lowry Park.
1: You don't mean Lowry Park Zoo?
3: No, I'm talking about the nightclub. There's a nightclub called the Zoo there.
1: Okay, all right. I thought you were talking about like a real zoo.
0: Oh, they were boxing up the animals and shutting the zoo down.
1: And I'm like, I know in Palm Harbor there's like an animal sanctuary. Yeah. And I'm trying to think, is there one in Pinellas Park? Pinellas Park, the zoo nightclub.
0: Maybe they're boxing up the strippers.
1: Let's see. 5 hours ago, police reported at the Zoo Bar and Mellow Smoke. Last night at approximately 4 a.m., police responded to a break-in on zoo grounds. But then it says no people or animals were injured during this incident. So I don't know what the hell is going on. But thank you. Thank you. Right. Oh, that's the place that had the controversy during the Super Bowl because they would not. They switched all the channels away from Bad Bunny. To air Turning Point USA's alternative. Man, I have dumped myself. I have dumped myself four times today for saying things that I found insanely funny, but I knew would not land well. Really super proud of myself. Although I'd be prouder if I didn't say them in the first place. One of these days that dump button's going to break. All right. When we come back, I still follow Roger and JP on Facebook because A, I like both those dudes. B, they're friggin' morning show legends. And when they have a topic that I can relate to, I'm like, Would that work on Drew Garabo Live? Sometimes yes, sometimes no. In this case, absolutely. Something they talked about this morning involving threesomes and celebrities is going to close us out right here on Drew Garabo Live. But not before I tell you first about this obese death row's inmates' gluttonous final meal order. I love these stories when they execute someone. I don't love the execution part. I love the last meal part. Just you wait until I tell you what this dude got. And as always, there is an insanely curious element to it with what he chose to wash it all down. I'll get into it next on Drew Garabo Live. 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
6: Trinity Boulevard westbound has right lane blockage, a crash at East Lake Road. That serious crash on Olmerton Road at 49th Street North still there. Tyrone Boulevard crash and lane closure around 62nd Street. Cleaning up that crash in Hillsborough, Fletcher Avenue eastbound and westbound around 46th. Eastbound Bush Boulevard crash toward North Boulevard. Fowler Avenue eastbound incident going to back you up at North 40th Street. Sun City Center eastbound crash now delaying you around 10 minutes toward Pebble Beach Boulevard. This is Eric with traffic.
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2: I'm Fox 13 Chief Meteorologist Paul Delegato. Any showers and storms ending tonight? We'll see lows about 77 coming up on Friday. Sunny early clouds will build. There'll be a scattering of storms, mainly inland, and a high temperature will top off around 90.
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0: 1-800-771-1025. If you, whether male or female, could have a threesome with two other stars from the 70s or 80s, who would it be? Saw on Roger and JP's Facebook this morning that they did this topic. I was like, ooh, that's good. I'm going to do that, and I'm going to give them credit for it. 102.3 WBAB, as heard on Roger and JP. If you could have a threesome with any two celebs from the 70s and 80s, who would it be with? Jacqueline Smith, a Charlie's Angel, revealed in her new memoir that her Charlie's Angels co-star Tanya Roberts offered Jacqueline to have a threesome with Tanya, and her then husband, Ms. Smith, declined the invite. I mean, no one's going to beat mine, although I imagine a lot of dudes probably have the same one. And that is, of course, Farrah and Suzanne Somers. Mm. There ain't no threesome on the planet hotter than the two girls in their prime, obviously. One of them's dead. Oh, they're both dead.
1: Aren't you kind of getting the same thing in Farrah and Suzanne? You're going too blonde. You're not going to mix it up a little bit?
0: If I wanted to mix it up, I'd watch goddamn Three's Company where Joyce DeWitt comes in and ruins everything.
2: I don't need
0: any mixing it up when you've got the two hottest sex symbols of the 70s and 80s. I mean, she's the sheriff. Come on.
1: Does it have to be television?
0: No. Any superstars of the 70s and 80s.
1: I tell you.
0: Florida?
2: First off, that wasn't her real name.
0: I don't know her real name.
1: Clearly you know. I think I'd go...
0: Nell Carter and B. Arthur?
2: Nell Carter and B. Arthur.
1: I think I see your Farrah and Suzanne, and I raise you with Phoebe and Ooh. Jennifer. Jennifer, was it Connelly who was in the...
0: Career Opportunities.
1: I mean, I don't know how you're leaving Phoebe Cates out of this mix. Ooh,
0: I don't want to disrespect Kevin Klein. Wow, that's a good one.
2: I didn't think
0: about that.
2: Yeah.
0: How about this? Madeline Kahn and Bernadette Peters.
1: I tell you what, Bernadette Peters had a set on it.
0: Foxy.
1: Yeah.
0: Super foxy.
1: Yeah.
0: 800-771-1025. Since we didn't do a game today, if you come up with something that makes both Maurice and me go, holy crap, then you're going to take home something courtesy of Drew Garabo Live. Best threesome partners, any superstar from the 1970s and 1980s. Ooh, 70s. Cheryl Teagues, Cheryl Ladd. You got so many to choose
1: from. You love blondes, didn't you?
0: Back then, yeah. Yeah, I did. And, you know, I'm still not averse to them, but as a kid, they were just so striking. Nobody in my family was blonde. So I saw blondes on TV, and I'm like, dear Lord.
1: And I, for whatever reason, brunettes. That was my jam.
0: Probably a lot of blondes in your family.
1: Yeah.
0: Hello, Drew Garabo Live.
3: Hi. I was trying to think of famous actors and stars from back then. A couple that seems like a good time would be Kurt Russell and Goldie Hawn.
0: Oh, that'd be a good one. And they're so in tune with each other, too, that you wouldn't feel
3: right.
0: like...
3: Right, and they just seem like such a fun time.
0: But, yeah,
3: like,
0: I mean, you don't want to get spit roasted by Burt Reynolds and Lee Majors?
3: I don't think so.
1: The other thing is...
0: You'd be like...
1: If you're talking about a threesome, do you want to do a threesome with someone that's already coupled up? Because they're already ahead of you on so many levels. I think you want two separate people.
0: Correct. Imaginary threesome or actual threesome.
1: Yeah, actual threesome, right.
0: You know, you want balance of power.
1: Correct.
0: And if you're in a threesome with a couple that's in a relationship, you know that there's an inequity, there's an imbalance of power.
1: Yeah.
0: You want just three random people. You want to, like, meet someone in a bar somewhere, and then you also meet someone in a bar. You're like, oh, my God.
1: There we go.
0: Three of us should totally do it.
1: Now, conversely, there might be people that, you know, love that imbalance of power, and it makes it even sexier for them, and I understand
0: that. Tatum O'Neal and Christy McNichol.
2: Get out of here.
0: Hello, Drew Garabo Live.
1: Are you going to bring a girl into the mix?
4: Linda Carter and Daisy Duke.
0: Catherine Bach is her name. Show the woman some respect.
2: Yeah.
0: You're saying Wonder Woman and Daisy Duke. That's a hell of a threesome.
2: That's nice. Yeah, you ain't wrong.
0: I like that. I don't know who. Oh, Richard Blade, a radio personality I like, just retweeted a Jesse the Body Ventura meme. And I think it's very poignant, and I'd like to read it as Jesse the Body Ventura. Check 1, 2. Whether you like Kamala Harris or not, the last election was a choice, a simple choice. You had a choice between the Constitution and the criminal. This country chose the criminal. You put a convicted felon at the top of America. Jesse Ventura. Poignant.
1: Does not like Trump.
0: Not at all. Nelly?
5: Drew?
0: Nope, not Nelly. Hi, who are you?
5: This is Jim.
0: Hi, Jim. What's up, buddy?
5: I got a threesome I don't think anybody would pull off, but...
0: Charlotte Ray... Oh, I'm sorry, go on. Go ahead.
5: Kirstie Alley, the Cheers version of Kirstie Alley and the Bionic Woman, Lindsay Wagner. Very hot.
1: Hot, I don't... Lindsay Wagner, she wasn't ugly, but she didn't exude any sexuality whatsoever.
0: Right. None. Like, I remember the Bionic Woman show as a kid, and I'm just like...
1: You're never, ooh, man, she's hot.
0: And what was her thing? She had, like, bionic hearing instead of sight.
1: It was something lame.
0: Yeah, and I was a card-carrying member, as was my buddy Ed Weigel. Shout out to Ed. We were both card-carrying members of the $6 million fan club.
1: Hell,
0: no, no, no, no, no. Bigger, stronger, faster. Hello, Drew Grabba Live. Hello, Drew Grabba Live. You're in the 407. Hello.
6: Drew?
0: Yes, ma'am.
6: Oh, I'm sorry. I had the radio. It's Nicole.
0: Hi, Nicole. That I
6: called at the end of your show the last time, my first time ever calling a radio.
0: Oh,
6: and I just wanted to say
0: I remember you.
6: I appreciate you, and I'm in Port Charlotte now. Anyway, so what about Three's Company? Chrissy Snow and Janet Wood and what was his name? Jack Tripper, something like that.
0: You'd want to make it Force Company and have a foursome with the three of them?
6: Oh, no, I didn't know what it, I just heard like three people. I'm sorry.
0: Oh, no, it's okay. We're talking about.
6: I get so nervous when I call.
0: It's okay. I get nervous too, sweetheart. Yeah, that's a really good one. You could get it down at the Regal Beagle, right? Thank you, my dear. Have yourself a great night.
6: You as well.
0: Thank you. Oh, she's just having a hell of a time. Yeah, I got it. Shelley Duvall and Bette Midler.
1: Ah, come on, man. Shelley Duvall.
0: Shelley Duvall and Bette Midler.
1: I'd rather do it with Robert Duvall.
0: You get that great Sam Weenie?
1: Yeah.
0: 800-771-1025. Shelley Duvall seemed like a cool chick.
1: Sure.
0: And Bette Midler in that video for Beast of Burden with a little flash dance, shoulder hanging top. And then, oh my God. Some say
1: love. Oh, that's a great song.
7: It is a river.
0: God, that's a great song.
7: That drowns the tender reed.
0: My penis will drown your tender. Hello, Drew Grab Alive. Sorry I said that. Hello.
8: Word.
0: What?
8: I know in so many ways this can be wrong, Drew, but if it's going to be from the 70s, it's going to be Val and Josie from Josie and the Pussycats, my man.
0: They were cartoons, man. You're sick. 800-771-1025. Pam Dauber and Charlotte Ray. Hello, Drew Grab Alive.
1: You're Pam Dauber.
8: I think that Brooke Shields has to be in any one of those threesomes. It's going to be Linda Carter and Brooke Shields for me.
0: You like brunettes, eh?
8: Yes, sir.
0: Not bad. Not bad at all. Before I forget, the inmate and his last meal, they executed Stacey Humphreys. That's a dude. Put to death next week for the murders of two real estate agents in an Atlanta suburb. Here is his requested last meal from the Georgia Department of Corrections. Barbecue beef brisket. Solid. Pork ribs. A bacon double cheeseburger, buffalo wings, French fries, and a meat lover's pan pizza. For dessert, two flavors of ice cream, butter pecan and peach. My dad made peach ice cream. You know, like a homemade ice cream maker.
1: Turner. Turner.
0: God, he made peach and it was so good. And this is the funniest part to me. two caffeine-free sodas to wash it all down.
2: Oh, man.
0: Why in the world would you single out caffeine-free? You're going to die, dude. Like, oh, I don't want to be up all night. You know what I mean? What are you doing? Hello, Drew Graba Live.
9: Yeah, I'm taking Gina Gershon and Jennifer Tilly, same time.
0: Hey, moron. Hey, moron. Did you hear 1970s and 1980s, you stupid dick, you? Yeah, I'm taking Gina Gershon. I went saw the movie Bound. Jennifer Tilly and Gina Gershon. 80s and 70s, okay? God.
2: Man.
0: Hello, Drew Graba Live.
2: That Tilly, though.
0: Woo. I mean, they both point.
10: Hello.
0: By the way, whatever happened to Hillary Swank? She was like a hot actress for a hot minute, and then boom, nothing.
2: She's a lot of teeth.
0: Okay. You know, she had just as many teeth as everyone else. She had big ones. Hello. Hi, who are you?
11: Larry.
0: Okay. What's up, Larry?
11: Hey.
0: Hi.
11: Barbie Benton and Bo Derek.
0: Ooh, Bo Derek. I give her a 10 for sure. Todd Wright weighing in, Katie Tanner, Alf, and me. Hey, Willie, look what Todd's doing. Oh, that's great, Alf. I'm over here giving a handy to a homeless guy for some meth, and I'm videotaping it. All right, Alf? Mrs. Ogmonic's going to go crazy over that one. I kill me. Hello there, Drew Graba Live.
12: How about Colonel Daring and Princess Ardella from Buck Rogers?
0: All right. How about Gil Gerard and Aaron Gray?
2: Yeah.
0: Why do I remember their names, for crying out loud?
2: Hey, remember that Adrienne Barbeau?
0: Oh, yeah.
1: Ooh-wee.
0: I do.
1: Yes, I do. Put her into the mix.
0: Hey, Todd, how about taking this all night? Oh, I kill me. Hello, Drew Graba Live.
13: Drew Cat, how are you guys this evening?
0: Was Drew Cat. I like that.
2: Yeah.
13: I got two for you. Elizabeth Shue and Heather
0: Listen, well, I guess she was.
1: Elizabeth Shue. 80s? Well, I think she was TV, yeah. Like a Disney show, something like that. Like Saved by the Bell.
0: Karate Kid.
1: Elizabeth Shue?
0: Yeah,
1: okay,
0: not Elizabeth Berkley.
1: Okay, oh, yeah.
0: I apologize, sir.
1: Yeah. Karate Kid. Who was the other one?
0: I don't even remember. I was just so mad that he said Elizabeth Shue. Well, he was actually right. Elizabeth Shue is an actress in the 80s, so apologies, sir. Hello, Drew Graba Live. Hello, Drew Graba Live.
14: Yo, it's Mike.
0: Hi, Mike.
14: Hey, I'm going with Ginger Lynn and Rachel Darien.
0: Well, it's Raquel Darien, and those are porno stars, so I guess that kind of counts.
2: Sure.
0: 800-771-1025. Strong one for Sarah. Madonna and Susanna Hoff. Strong.
2: Madonna was so slutty.
0: Oh, hell yeah, she was.
2: She didn't have any ass, and Susanna Hoff, she didn't look like she knew how to put it down. I think that Jane Wheeling, though. She know how to.
0: Jane, of all the go-go's, Jane Wheeling?
2: Hell yeah. Yeah, she was a cutie.
0: Not Kathy Valentine or Gina Shock or Belinda Carlisle.
2: Gina
0: why
2: Shock.
0: Do I know all the go-go's?
2: Yeah, why
0: kill
2: do
0: me.
2: You? Gina
0: kill
2: Shock me. Looked like a man. She had those broad shoulders. That Wheeling, she was a cutie.
0: Dude, Susanna Hoff and Madonna. Madonna, like Lucky Star, borderline era Madonna.
2: There's no
0: Oh, my God. So fine. And then Susanna Hoff.
2: Susanna Hoff's a cutie.

0: the Bengals, Eternal Flame.
1: Oh, yeah.
0: Come on, man. Jeez.
1: Damn, hello. I was bumping this.
0: Are you a hazy shade of winter guy?
1: Yes, I am.
0: Hello, who are you?
2: What's up, boys?
0: Hey, Bobby D, what's going on?
2: Well, I'm thinking Tootie from Facts of Life and Very Bertinelli from One Day at a Time.
0: Kim Shields and Valerie Bertinelli.
1: Yeah.
0: You know, I go Nancy McKeon and Mindy Cohen. Joe and Natalie.
1: Yeah.
0: And then with Miss Garrett in the background going, "Oh, Natalie, oh my God, you're taking it so good, like a little slut girl." All right, let's get out of here.
1: Remember, Natalie was the first one to lose her virginity on Facts of Life.
0: Way to suspend reality. Although, to be fair, some dude would see her as a slump buster for sure.
3: Natalie's going to roll your dough and find the wet spot.
0: All right. Thank you, Maurice.
1: Thank you, Drew.
0: We'll be back tomorrow for a Friday edition. I'll be in at 2, filling in for John Senning. 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
1: Manatee County crash, State Road 64 westbound before I-75. Right lane blockage. Cleaning up that crash in Hillsborough. Sun City Center Boulevard eastbound at Pebble Beach Boulevard. Still 301 south delay toward Riverview Drive. In Pinellas, traffic still slowed a bit around 49th Street north on Olmerton eastbound. Earlier serious crash. Other starts and stops around the region dwindling as we close out here. This is Eric with...
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0: 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I think you do.
1: Check 1-2.
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1: All systems are go.
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0: 2026, and we are coming to you live. Good morning. How's everybody doing?
1: Good.
2: Woo. Tom is a goddamn American hero.
0: It's funny you bring that up. Tom brought us coffee this morning. I got in the studio, and they were already placed here in our spots. Did you get a banana bread latte?
2: I don't know yet.
0: Taste it.
2: It looks like it.
0: Oh, it sure does.
1: You can tell because there's a dildo hanging out of it.
2: No, Galvin, that's not how I can tell, but thank you for your observation. Yes, this is the banana bread latte.
0: Oh, boy.
2: Yes. Cheers, right. Everybody.
1: Enjoy.
0: I don't know if you saw, but Tom is currently in the running in a contest.
2: I did see that.
0: To be a super dad. Where he could win to be in an Ace Hardware commercial and win $25,000.
1: Oh!
0: And all you need to do is go to our Facebook page, facebook.com/TheMikeCaltis Show, and you can click and vote for Tom. So there you go. Time to give a little back to the guy who always gives some stuff to us.
1: Can I just tell you, if I was to draw a guy that is in Ace Hardware, I would draw Tom 100%. Like that's an Ace Hardware face.
2: Yeah, he's got an Ace face. When I looked at yesterday, he was like ninth place.
0: Oh, really?
2: Yeah, like it shows what place you're in.
0: Yeah.
2: Then I gave it a vote.
0: Well, that's good. A lot of people said that they vote. It took 2 seconds to do.
2: Yeah, it takes your email, which I don't really like, but whatever.
0: Yeah.
2: I got a dummy email anyway.
0: That's the thing. Most people use dummy emails. Speaking of dummy emails, good morning, Carmen.
1: Oh.
3: Morning.
0: No, because Carmen always says she has the dummy email.
2: Yeah, of course.
3: Yeah, the Hotmail.
0: The Hotmail, that's what
1: Hotmail.
0: Yeah, I got crap yesterday for still having an AOL email. It's not like they don't work. They work differently. They still work exactly the same as the rest of email.
1: Yeah. It just dates you, I think.
2: Yeah. It's his old man email.
0: So by the way, face dates me as well.
1: Yeah. Speaking of old man email, you got to show me how to get back in because I had AOL and I still have it, but I can't get into it and I can't figure it out. You got to show me. Yeah. That's
0: Simple
1: what you say.
0: I'll help you out.
1: Yeah. Because there are some things that I'm like, oh man, I don't know what the password is for this. Don't worry, we'll send it to your AOL. And I'm like, no. And then I try and get in my AOL and they're like, did you forget your password? And I said, yeah. And they said, we'll send it to your AOL. It's a vicious circle.
2: Is there a website that still exists?
0: AOL.com.
2: Really?
0: No.
1: It's got news on there. And
2: just like the old school.
1: It tells you everything that Scott Baio is up to.
2: Oh.
0: And it's not like the old school. The old school AOL was great. You get in there and you get... chat rooms, ASL.
2: Yeah, the old AOL chat rooms, where was that?
0: That was the way to go.
2: You hear the door,
0: right?
1: Yeah.
2: And then 2 seconds, close. Like, oh, damn it, she left.
0: I used to be bored and go into chat rooms on the weekends.
2: Oh, like, all the time.
0: But there'd be like a trivia chat room and they'd ask a question and who answered first. Yeah. You know, I'd just get chat about Saturday Night Live. What a nerd. Anyway, welcome to the show, everybody. Good morning. Carmen, you didn't sound very happy today.
3: Wait, what?
0: Oh, yeah, there you are. I don't know. Yeah. How you, just checking your mood, seeing how you're feeling.
3: Yep, I'm fine.
2: Would you like Tom to bring you a banana bread latte?
3: No, thank you.
0: You don't want it to hurt your belly?
3: Yeah, too much sugar. I can already tell. Just the sound of it. The fact that there's like five names.
1: Yeah.
3: Banana bread latte.
2: So good.
3: I know it's going to hurt my stomach.
0: But the minute, Carmen, that you taste it, you're like... You just want to lick the top of the cup.
1: One of those ones, you know, while you're drinking, you're going to pay later, but you don't care. That's future. Yeah. That's future Carmen's problem.
3: Yeah. Nope. I can't. Mm. I don't have time for that.
0: Tomorrow is September 11th. It'll be a sad day for the entire country for a couple hours.
1: Thank you for reminding me. I almost forgot.
0: Yeah.
3: Never forget.
1: Oh, that's right. Never forget.
2: Oh, what a jerk.
3: So actually, Freedom, we have our game tonight. Because they do not play on 9/11 because they are a tribute school to 9/11.
2: Really?
3: So they have like a big thing that they do on 9/11. It just so happens to fall on a Friday. So yeah, we have a game tonight and not tomorrow.
1: That's good too, because you know, people are weird about that for sure.
3: Yeah.
1: You know, I mean, I don't want to say weird, but people are sensitive to it. I'm sure I'll get an email that I.
0: I am of the mindset of where you try to move forward and do other things and grow from experiences. So the night of 9/11, the actual night that it happened, I played softball because I'd been at the radio station for 14 hours and I was drained out. I was sad. I needed something to do, you know?
3: Void of emotion.
0: No, yep. Carmen.
3: Thousands of people died.
0: I was emotional.
3: Thank God I get to play softball.
0: No, it wasn't, I know what you're saying, but
2: Let's move on.
1: Also, Carmen, you have to understand, when you're an athlete, you need to get out there.
0: You can't keep it boiled down.
3: Yeah.
0: You know?
3: I get you. I mean,
2: they stopped the NFL, but Mike pressed on.
0: Playboy team moved forward.
1: Yeah. Not ham and egg softball.
2: No, all the pros. Sports, they shut it down.
0: My Hooters sponsored Playboy League softball game went on. Yeah, well, it wasn't even like we were a good team or anything. It was, I just remember just being cooped up at the radio station for so long and just stressed out, and now I'm like, what do I do, go home and be sad at home? You know,
2: everybody has like a story of, you know, where were you when you when it happened. I got drunk the night before, passed out, woke up at like 4 o'clock in the afternoon.
1: Oh, so you missed most of it.
2: Missed the whole damn thing.
1: Yeah.
3: All right. I was in fifth grade and they did not tell us because they did not tell the elementary school. So I didn't know until my grandma picked me up for gymnastics.
0: Oh, really?
3: And she dropped it on you? Yep. And it was also her birthday. Happy birthday.
0: Oh, Mima.
3: Yeah.
1: Yeah, that stinks when it's people's birthday because then they're like,
0: that's my nephew Dylan.
1: I wanted to celebrate, but I feel like people are going to be mad at me.
0: It's my nephew Dylan and my sister-in-law both have a birthday.
1: Oh, really?
0: Yeah.
1: That's crazy.
0: What did you say you were? Oh, you overslept.
2: Oh, yeah. I woke up like 3 o'clock in the afternoon.
0: And that is my famous story from 9/11. One of my best friends, Frankie from New York, worked in the World Trade Center, overslept, drunk the night before.
2: Yeah. So crazy.
0: I called him up, called all my friends all morning. Got everybody locked in. Everybody was like, no, we're here. I'm home. I didn't even leave the island yet. This, that, and the other thing. And then nobody can get a hold of Frankie, who actually worked in one of the World Trade Center buildings. And we were like, oh, boy, this isn't good. And finally, I called him, and he answers the phone. He's like, hello. I go, where, what are you doing? He goes, I just woke up. I go, do you see what's going on? He's like, I'm watching it now. I go, where aren't you at work? He goes, I got really drunk last night.
1: Yeah.
0: That was the best thing that ever happened.
1: Yeah.
0: I always say on September 11th, I thank God every year that Frank heals an alcoholic.
2: I just remember my alarm clock went off, and it was the radio was the alarm clock, and it was supposed to be the station I worked, the rock station I worked for, and they were like on news, like Fox News, something. I'm like, what the hell?
0: Yeah.
2: And I woke up all hungover. I'm like, oh man,
0: that was it. That was the other good thing is we got like 4 days off of work because all they did was show the news, and then when

0: then the music was already scheduled. Music is scheduled for a lot of these stations a week out. Right. You know what I mean? So they put it in last week. So, of course, music's playing. Bodies hit the floor.
1: Oh, whatever,
0: people are like, how dare you?
1: Oh, it was one of the weirdest days ever to have on the air, because the guy that I worked at the time, he ended the show at 10 o'clock. He goes, well, that's that. I went, that's that. This is when I realized I needed my own show.
2: Yeah. I just turned 21, so I was going hardcore, getting drunk at the time. Right. So I was bad hangovers, had no idea what was going on.
1: Wow. I think about all those radio stations I worked for where I made no money and worked my ass off and did all these things. And I don't know how happy I was. I was so happy all the time, and I had nothing.
2: Same thing.
1: No money and nothing going on for me.
0: Ignorance
1: no clothes.
0: Is bliss.
1: Exactly.
0: Yeah.
2: I was exactly very happy at that time.
1: I was so happy. Yeah. I lived in an apartment with Amanda, and it was a small two bedroom apartment.
0: You didn't have all the responsibilities you have now, and you know,
1: not those stupid kids,
0: and you didn't know really what was going on in the world. You were like, hey, I get to be on the radio and I have a hot girlfriend, and you know,
2: yeah. I was working in the afternoons, so I just go out every night.
1: I used to have a hot girlfriend, Gavin. Now you know what I have?
0: Hot wife?
1: Old wife.
3: Oh my.
2: She's 18.
3: She's 19.
1: Yeah. 19.3.
2: On the inside.
1: Yeah.
3: Yeah.
1: I'm just kidding. I do have a hot wife, but she is getting old.
2: Well, we all are.
0: I mean,
1: I know.
3: Down. What?
4: It happens.
1: Listen to me. I'm not saying anything against her. There's nothing you can do to control that. I'm older than she is. But the fact is that she's not such a young spring chicken anymore. She looks like it, but she's not.
2: The biggest thing I notice a lot, not about your wife, but...
1: What are you making a list over there?
2: All right.
0: Yeah. In cans.
2: Yeah. Great ass. No, like when I go to, you know, my daughters both play soccer. Now when I go to the field, the parents are much younger. Like I see a whole...
1: Oh, really?
0: Oh, yeah.
2: Because my daughters play like U18 or U16, U19. So now I see this whole like generation of parents and they're all... look very much, you know, a lot younger than I do.
1: Let me ask you about this. We found out yesterday where our travel volleyball team is going this year. We're going to Kentucky, Virginia, Las Vegas.
2: Vegas.
0: Nice. All right.
1: And Chicago.
0: Yeah, all right.
2: Jeez, this is a bougie.
0: 2 out of 4 sounds great.
2: Bougie team.
1: I said to Amanda, I go, I can't go to these things.
2: Yeah.
1: Like I don't know that I can leave. Like, when do we leave? On a Friday? You don't leave Saturday morning, right? You leave on a Friday, but I guess I don't know. I don't know what's going on.
2: Yeah, we have a tournament in Virginia.
1: But
2: that's not, I mean, at least you're on the east side of the country.
1: for some of them.
2: Yeah.
1: You know,
2: Vegas, that's crazy. At that age, that's crazy.
1: Vegas was a national. So if you win the other teams, then Vegas is like the finals.
2: Yeah.
1: So, but Virginia, Kentucky, I don't mind traveling even to like Kentucky to go, but Jesus Christ, this is going to be so expensive.
2: It's going to be crazy expensive.
1: It's ridiculous.
2: And you pay for the coach to go for free. So they're like, yeah, let's sign up. Let's go.
3: Let's
2: go
3: everywhere.
2: It's great. Yeah. You're going to pay for my hotel, my travel, and a per diem so I can have food and eat while I'm there.
0: Coaches are real jerks.
2: They're like, sign it up. Vegas, I'm in.
1: Yeah.
2: Parents, here are your team fees.
1: I wasn't as excited as everybody else seemed to be.
0: Yeah, they're like, you can go to, let's see, Newport Richie, Ocala, or Vegas, Chicago.
2: Yeah.
1: I said to Amanda yesterday, I go, she's 13 years old. We should not be going any further than Fort Myers.
2: Yeah, usually it's the older teams that travel farther.
1: Yeah, but she's on an older team.
2: I'm talking 16 years old.
0: I saw a thing before where it said, can somebody explain to me why I just drove 4 hours to Alabama or wherever to play the town next to us in soccer? You know,
2: that one last year, my daughter had a tournament in Savannah.
0: Yeah.
2: And we got there and all the teams were Florida teams. There were teams that literally we had played that are from like Palm Harbor.
0: That is the equivalent of this could have been the email.
2: 100%. Yeah. Youth sports it's a racket.
1: It really is. A racket.
2: But they love it. And that's why I pay ridiculous amounts of money.
1: Well, the good thing is that there are several other adults involved that my wife gets along with. You know what I mean? So I don't have to, if I say I'm not going to Kentucky, it's not like she goes alone. She knows the other adults. And
2: So they have all crew.
1: Yeah.
2: I mean, the kids love those trips, but.
0: Do they set up? Do they have the tents and the chairs and the fans and everything?
1: No, because it's all inside.
0: I guess volleyball, that makes more sense.
1: So
2: I was just in Jacksonville this entire last weekend for a tournament.
1: I brought

0: one chair because I broke one of the chairs that were there before, and I'm not going to let that happen again.
1: Yeah.
0: My wife is like, "You're such an idiot." I go, "Why?" She goes, "You could tell the last time you use this chair, it's leaves on it and stuff." I'm like, I don't care. What else? Oh, did I tell you that? No, I didn't tell you. So remember Juliana's school, they gave out golden tickets for parking?
2: Oh, yeah.
0: And you had to pay for them, and you didn't have to wait in car line for a kid prison anymore?
2: Right.
0: And I missed out. They sold out in 35 seconds.
3: Oh. Of course.
0: They put up another round.
2: Yeah? Did you get in?
0: And we got one.
2: Oh, nice.
3: But they're selling too many.
0: No, it's 20.
3: Okay. What?
0: Yeah.
1: Was it 20 the first time?
0: 10 the second time.
2: So a total of 20.
1: Yeah, that's 20 cars.
0: You got 20 cars as opposed to the circus that's there now.
1: Man, you got caught.
2: You got in on the IPO.
1: Yeah, you got the second round.
2: Yeah.
0: If I don't like it, I'll see if somebody wants to buy it off.
1: That's true.
0: See where I get
1: scared. What would that run you?
0: What do you think?
2: $2,000.
0: Oh, God, no.
2: Oh, I don't know. You were saying you were going to pay $20,000 for it.
0: I would have paid $100,000 for it.
1: Wasn't Joey's parking spot like $1,000?
0: Joey's parking spot was like $2,800.
1: Yeah.
2: Okay, so why am I crazy with the $2,000? You said you'd pay $100,000.
1: Yeah.
2: Joey's was $28,000. I said $2,000. He looked like I had three heads.
1: That's a good guess.
0: Your guess wasn't off. I mean, your guess was far off, Godwin. Not that your mindset was off.
2: Mm.
0: I'm just letting you know you were way high.
2: All right. $200.
0: $250.
2: Okay.
0: $250.
2: Yeah. $250.
0: Wasn't best $250
2: ever spent. Yeah. $250 is not bad at all.
1: No.
2: Especially if you break it down per day.
0: Yeah, but the problem is that they priced it too low the first time, and that's why too many people got involved.
3: It's going to be so funny when they do this every week until every single person in the school has one.
0: Oh, I'll see. That. I'll take them to court.
2: And the people that didn't pay are like, "This is sweet. Nobody's in this line." Yeah.
1: They need to go higher and price out the riff.
0: That's what I'm saying. Let me come 5 minutes early and charge me an extra $100. I'll take it.
2: Oh, yeah. What if you have the golden ticket? You want the platinum ticket?
0: Wait a second. I didn't know there'd be a platinum ticket.
2: 5 minutes early, and it's only $500.
1: Two golden tickets that equals a platinum ticket.
0: Right. Yeah. Damn it.
4: Did you miss the Mike Calta show today?
2: If you're in high school, you're probably not going to know that women have to have a baby before they can produce.
0: Right.
2: Right.
0: You assume that it's in there.
3: That's what they're filled with. No, but that's part of sex education.
1: I didn't pay attention.
0: Yeah, no, we want to hear about wieners.
1: Yeah, I was
2: just trying to. Oh, really?
0: What do you want to hear about? Specific.
2: No, you wanted to hear more about wieners.
1: No.
0: Tell us more about wieners.
1: No.
0: That's not what I meant.
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0: Carmen, you don't have to, at least I don't think so, have to deal with this.
3: What?
0: You've talked about having hair on your face, but I don't think women have to deal with hair in the ears and nose as much as guys do as we get older.
3: They do not, but I know there's definitely some women that do.
0: Yeah?
3: Yeah.
0: Well,
3: I mean, it just happens when you get older. Hair starts growing.
0: I get my ears waxed when I can.
2: Get ready for your old wife to start having this.
0: Yeah. Oh, yeah. I get my ears waxed when I can. And I will occasionally get my nose waxed, but sometimes that freaks me out. It doesn't hurt, but it feels like they're pulling your brain out through your nose. It's just the momentum of it. There's no pain involved. It's really a weird situation. But lately, my nose hairs have been tickling my face. That's how long they're getting.
2: Oh, Jesus.
0: Yeah. So I am plucking them out one by one.
1: Get the trimmer. You know the trimmer?
0: I do have the trimmers. You remember I told you I don't know where it is because our bathroom's in such disarray.
2: Oh, well, I just wish that there was a service that you had on your phone that could deliver stuff the same day.
1: I literally bought mine off Amazon for like $8.
0: Yeah, I don't know. I know.
2: And did it take 4 months to get there?
1: It's still in the mail now. I'm waiting.
2: Oh, really?
1: Yeah, no. Damn it. No, actually, it came that day.
2: Yeah.
0: I know. I should just buy a new one.
1: It'd be here by this afternoon.
0: I know.
1: And it was under $10.
0: Well, the thing is that I have been plucking my nose hairs and really being proud of them. And I think one got infected now.
2: Yeah. Oh.
0: I have like this hard spot on my nose.
1: You know why?
0: So bad.
1: You get dirty hands and you get it on the nose.
0: Yeah.
2: Gross.
0: I'm a picker from back in the day.
1: Oh, man.
0: Yeah. I'm a little scraper and a digger.
1: Jeez.
0: I don't like my nose. My cave is full. But man, it looks like spiders are trying to escape from my nose sometimes.
1: That infection, you got to get under control.
0: Dude, so when I was in New York, when I drove the forklift and I was around all the dust from the warehouse, I noticed that my nose was getting a little swollen over here.
1: Yeah.
0: And I couldn't see what it was. And I had to go to the doctor. And the doctor, I had insurance, but I didn't know how to use it. I didn't know any of that stuff. So I went to, a clinic. And they told me I had to go to the hospital and get, and I was like, what?
1: Yeah.
0: I'm fine. It's just my nose. And they were like, no, you need to get an IV. You need to be, oh, geez.
1: Mm.
0: They gave me an antibiotic and they said, if that didn't work, I'd have to go to the hospital.
1: Google septic shock.
0: No.
1: Yes.
0: What is that?
1: That's when an infection enters your bloodstream.
0: Oh, I don't want that.
1: It's fatal.
0: Oh, Jesus.
1: Yeah.
0: All right. Well, if it doesn't clear up, I shall see if the doctor.
1: Wait till that hits the news. He was picking his nose.
0: Popular radio DJ. Oh, excuse me. Shock Jock, Mike Calda. Better known as Cowhead to his millions of fans.
1: He had long nose hair that he continued to pick.
0: Oh, man. I am 1 foot on the cruise, my cruise that I'm going on next week already.
2: Yeah.
0: Yeah. Quick, though. 3 nights.
2: Packing 4 or 5 suitcases. What are you?
0: So, Galvin, I laid in bed. And we're going on a Friday. Friday, Saturday, Sunday, come home Monday.
2: Okay.
0: Quick turnaround.
2: All right.
0: So I lay there and I went, I wear that for dinner on Friday, that for dinner on Saturday, that for dinner on Sunday. I feel like those night outfits are done.
2: Okay.
0: Daytime, I just got to pack some shorts and t-shirts.
2: Right.
0: And I'm ready to go. I think that I'm going to get one small suitcase out of this.
2: Yeah, I would say if you're going for that, whatever, eight items maybe. Yeah. Eight items, yeah. A couple pairs
0: one
2: of
0: One pair of jeans.
2: Shoes.
0: A couple pairs of shorts. Couple of t-shirts. Carmen, don't snicker. I hear you snicker.
3: I'm listening.
0: Yeah. I'm learning to pack.
2: Don't forget fuzzy hat.
0: Oh, no. Fuzzy hat's not good for
3: you. Were you supposed to wear the fuzzy hat today?
2: Yeah.
0: Oh, yeah. I'll get it at some point. I forgot about it. Fuzzy hat. No, don't bring the fuzzy hat.
1: You got to bring fuzzy hat.
0: Joe.
9: Yes, Michael.
0: I have news for you.
9: All right.
0: Did you know that the Strokes?
9: Yes.
0: Saturday night?
9: I did not.
0: Yeah, I didn't know that either.
9: This Saturday? Well, I need to make some arrangements.
0: Well, Joey is in Chicago, so I know he's not going to go.
2: Oh.
0: But if you still want to go, I'm sure Mike Oliveira will accommodate you with tickets.
2: Where's this at? The bench?
0: Yeah.
9: Yeah.
2: By the way, I think we said that. I think we talked about that because we were like, it's Saturday night.
0: I didn't realize my son was out of town.
9: No, I don't remember.
0: And they were talking about going together, and I don't know if he still wanted to go, Joe.
9: Oh, I definitely would like to go.
0: Okay.
2: By the way, since we're doing concert updates, I was giving out misinformation. I don't know how I got this wrong, whatever, but we were talking about Hatebreed the other day. Hatebreed is playing on a Saturday night as well.
9: Oh.
0: Oh, my.
2: They're playing on the 19th.
3: Did you say Tuesday?
2: I did. I thought it was a Tuesday. I think I was thinking of another band. But yeah, they're playing on a Saturday night. So it's Saturday the 19th over at England Brothers Park in St. Pete.
1: Galvin just didn't want it to be crowded.
2: I will be going for sure.
0: What is England Brothers Park?
2: Yeah. I don't know. It's over in Pinellas Park.
0: I'm sure we're going to go,
2: 81st Avenue.
9: It's where they used to, they have the Renaissance Fair over there.
1: Didn't Sammy Hagar play there?
0: I don't know.
1: I thought we had a show before. I remember, I think we really, last time there was a show there, we're like, what is that place?
0: What is it called?
3: It's right in the center of St. Pete.
2: England Brothers Park.
0: Yeah, I don't know.
2: By the way, good Lord, there's like a million bands on the show.
0: Oh, geez.
1: Really?
2: Come on. I just need too many. I just need Hatebreed.
1: Can we get the set times, please?
2: Yeah, that would be nice.
0: Oh, and then, of course, Saturday is Bruno Mars.
2: Yeah.
0: Sold out at Raymond James Stadium.
2: Yeah.
0: Guess who has a pair of tickets to give away to that show?
2: Oh.
0: We have a pair of tickets. No, we have a pair of tickets.
3: I didn't get that memo.
0: Oh, well, not all memos run past you, do they?
3: Okay, but I can't give them away if I don't have them.
2: I was going to say it'd be a good idea for her to have them so she can put it in the system.
3: Right.
0: And Carmen, you didn't give that guy the tickets for his daughter.
3: I have to call him. When would you like me to call him?
0: Right now.
3: Okay.
0: I'll hold.
3: Yeah, but that's what I'm saying. I needed a break to call yesterday. I did not have time.
0: I just didn't know if you overrode my.
3: No, you gave me a name and a number, so yes. I have to actually physically call him. I did not have time during yesterday's show, and
0: that's
3: I had to
0: fine.
3: Leave right after the show.
1: How do you not have time? What are you even doing?
0: Yeah, what are you doing over there?
3: Absolutely
2: just
3: nothing.
2: Eating burritos.
1: Yeah. Yep. Thought.
3: Yep. Grumpy Gringo. All day, every day.
1: Like, you just sit there and do nothing.
3: I know. Listen, Gio, I know. So today I'll actually do something.
1: Thank you.
0: Good. About time. Remember when Carmen used to be the unsung hero?
1: Yeah.
0: I don't know what John Senning did yesterday, but I have never gotten so many, are you listening to this?
2: Oh.
0: Texts from people.
2: Yeah.
1: Really?
2: What was going down?
3: What did he do?
0: What do you think?
2: If you're getting all these texts.
0: No doubt, and this is not going to sound like a lot to you, but about five people reached out to me that I know and text me. And then more people were hitting me up on social media. Are you listening to Senning Show right now?
2: Really? So I would imagine that he was talking about you or us or something.
0: No.
2: No?
0: Oh. No. You would think that.
2: Right. Because people are texting and saying, are you hearing this?
1: Was he fighting with somebody?
0: I don't think they were fighting, but he was talking about somebody else.
2: Johnny B?
0: No. Nobody punches down Johnny B anymore.
1: JoJo?
0: No.
1: Him and JoJo had it out very awkwardly one time on the air.
2: Yeah.
0: Yes,
2: yeah,
0: I recall. Yeah. This was John Senning smashing sad weirdos.
2: Oh, really?
0: I didn't hear it. And I haven't heard sad weirdos in their defense in months. I see a clip every once in a while on YouTube that pops up in my thing, but I don't watch it. It looks like Spanish is in one location, Shark is in the other, and there is nothing about that show that is attractive to me, so I'm not listening to it, not even to criticize it.
1: Well, last time I heard it, I think Shark was in Mexico and Spanish was somewhere else, and it sounded like they're both talking through walkie-talkie.
3: Which, they both use like the headphones and they use the microphone on the headphones.
1: I didn't even know if it was good or bad because I could not understand what they were saying on the radio.
0: So that to me, okay, and I'm not being a dick. I love John Brennan. But that to me is where a boss has to step in and say, we can't do this anymore. Yeah. I don't care what's generating money.
1: I was like, you could buy it for $40. You can get a USB microphone that plugs into your laptop.
0: Yeah, exactly.
1: And yeah. It'll give you at least semi-decent audio quality.
0: And I've learned that there's a delivery service that will bring it to you.
1: Yeah. So
2: at nose clippers.
1: It really sounded like they were talking, you know, through a walkie-talkie.
0: So I haven't heard their show, nor did I hear a setting, but all the people told me that they were complaining about how bad it is and how bad it sounds. And John Senning said he is convinced now that Shark has damning pictures against John Brennan. And that is the only way that show is staying on the air. John Senning said, I'm convinced that Shark has, that John has, you know, Shark has pictures of John.
1: Yeah.
3: Makes sense. It adds up.
0: Yeah.
2: Because when John was younger, Shark was his boss, so maybe he got him in some sort of weird position or something.
0: Yeah, that could be true. How weird is that? Well, I guess it's kind of weird, would be weird for us too, because Shark was John's boss.
2: Right.
0: And now John is Shark's boss.
2: Yeah.
0: But John was my producer, but now John is our boss.
2: Yeah.
0: So I guess it's not that weird.
2: Yeah, but it's also not that weird because we like John. John does a good job, but also we don't want to be in management.
0: You know
2: what I mean?
0: Like,
2: not that anybody's coming and knocking on my door and being like, hey, you'd be a great manager. But that was never my path in radio.
0: Right.
1: But Shark voluntarily left. Had he been fired, I think it'd be all more awkward.
3: Weird.
1: Yeah. But the fact that he just like, I'm leaving.
3: He's like, I'm done with the corporate world. And
1: John was kind of like the heir apparent at the time.
2: Or was he voluntold?
0: Yeah. No, Shark quit so he can travel. Remember? He went to go travel for a while with living in other countries.
3: And that's why he has a house in Mexico, right?
1: Yeah.
3: Because that was part of his travel.
0: Yeah, I think he ended up in Oaxaca.
1: I think at the time his kids were both teenagers and he's like, I'm going to spend time with my kids instead of working like a, you know,
0: fool. I think I spend a lot of time with my kids.
1: Yeah.
0: I really do.
1: I spend no time with my kids.
0: Really?
2: Shark is renting a room from Jesse Ventura down there in the bar.
1: off the grid.
2: Yeah.
0: I it's one thing that I look back on. I don't have any regrets. I spent a lot of time with my children when they were little.
1: All I do is work, and I regret it every day.
0: Yeah. Nah, I get it.
1: I've missed countless things that I'll never get back.
3: Like it seems like you go to all of their games and everything.
1: I try as much as I can on the weekends, but there's been tons of, when my son was playing baseball, I missed all those games because I was working. School events, I've missed those.
0: Baseball's the most boring thing.
1: All kinds of stuff. Yeah.
0: I mean, now that it's over, I can say that.
1: I still want to be there, though.
0: It was good with Joey when he was playing Little League off the tee.
1: Yeah.
0: Because he was like the one kid who could whale the ball.
1: Right.
0: And so it was great every time he got up and you knew he was going to get a hit.
1: Yeah.
0: But then he did other sports where he stunk at it and he'd get up and he'd be like terrible. And you're like, oh, you don't want to be the, like hockey. He wasn't great, especially in the beginning at hockey.
1: Right.
0: And then when he got older and you were allowed to hit, then all of a sudden he found his calling. But, I don't know. It was you don't want to be the parent of the kid who stinks on the team.
1: No.
0: Because we all know who that is.
2: I was going to say, especially since you were such an athlete, you know, with the softball and everything.
1: Yeah.
2: For him not to follow in your footsteps.
0: They're starting already, right? They're starting already. I mean, I just was recapping my.
2: You're really? I said, especially since you were such an athlete playing softball. Understood. Those guys laughed. I don't know.
0: Understood.
1: In the face of terror, you pressed on.
2: Yeah.
0: Yeah. Because you know why? The president told me you have to move on.
3: That day.
0: Oh, I'll tell you, on the way home from the softball game, I stopped at the gas station and there was a Muslim-ish guy in the gas station.
1: Oh, no.
0: And that was a weird confrontation because I locked eyes with him. He locked eyes with me. And then another group came in and they looked at him and I went, this is how it's going to be for the next while now.
1: People were getting attacked.
0: Oh,
1: sure.
0: Yeah.
1: Completely innocent people.
2: And people
1: that, had dark skin.
2: Yeah. Just any, if you had
0: two Puerto Ricans were beat up.
2: Yeah.
0: Yeah.
2: If you were wearing a do-rag, they were like, is that a turban? I don't know.
1: Yeah, they don't show that in the tributes.
2: Yeah. No.
0: Oh. All right. Let's get this show moving this morning. It's Thursday, my favorite day of the week. Cody Tucker is going to join us in the 8 o'clock hour. We do have Bruno Mars tickets to give away, Carmen. That is a lock. We're not going to do it with Sporkle. We may even do it tomorrow on the show, but I just want to let everybody know we definitely have a pair of Bruno Mars tickets to give away to the sold out show this Saturday at Raymond James Stadium, which my whole family is going except for me. I have no interest. Mm. I've seen Bruno Mars before, and he was put on a very good show.
2: Mm.
0: But I do not feel like sitting in a stadium to go watch.
1: My daughter said, "How come everybody's going but us?"
0: Oh, that's
1: too expensive. These concerts price me out.
2: Stadium too much.
1: Stadium, yeah, it's too much. The cheapest ticket for a nosebleed was like $300-something.
3: And then you can't even see unless you have binoculars. Right. So.
0: That doesn't make sense to me.
2: Yeah, but why are you there?
0: Why are you there? You can't even make out who's on stage, and with the lights, you can't see anything. It's just, obviously, if it's Taylor Swift and you know that's the closest you're going to come, then you've got to take what you can get.
1: I don't know how they justify these ticket prices now is crazy.
0: Because we're idiots.
1: To spend,
0: we keep paying it.
1: Yeah, $2,000 to sit.
0: That really is what it is.
1: Raymond James. Yeah.
0: That really is
1: what
0: it is.
1: I looked at the cheapest ticket I could find was $350.
2: Nope.
1: For like upper deck Raymond James.
0: It's crazy.
1: Yeah.
0: I remember
1: before fees
0: when I was a kid, we knew this guy. My mother knew this guy, and he could get like front row tickets to shows, but they were $100.
2: Oh,
0: and that was like $1 million.
2: Oh yeah.
0: My mother's like, yeah, he can get you $100. You get $100, he'll give you front row tickets or first three rows.
2: Well, there's that clip of Nirvana when they're talking to them, and they're like, they're charging $50 per ticket, whatever. And they're like, who is? And they're like, Madonna, $50 for a ticket.
0: Yeah.
2: I would love
0: $50. $50 for a ticket would be great. Yeah, it's a shame. But hey, you want to save some money?
2: Yeah.
0: September 25th, you could see three bands for one low price.
2: Yes.
0: And those bands are Winger,
2: mm-hmm.
0: Steelheart, and Pitbull Toddler.
2: All right.
0: I'd like to give some love to Ethan from The Eagle, our sister station, who never leaves us off when he promotes that concert.
2: Oh, nice.
0: Yeah, he always gives us the love and says that we're going to be out there. And,
2: Ethan sat in with us.
0: Ethan did play with you. He filled in for John played bass, and he played guitar?
2: No, I think he played bass.
0: Oh, really? I don't remember. I wasn't there. That was the key. That was the problem. I wasn't there.
2: Yeah, you weren't there. So I think he played bass.
0: Oh, okay. All right, let's take a break. We got stuff to give away. Carmen will tell you what that stuff is when we come back. We'll play Sporkle next on 102.5 The Bone.
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11: Now, an open letter.
12: Stop. Rewind that.
11: And now, an open letter from Galvin.
13: This is an open letter to people that are too dumb to live. Dear people that are too dumb to live, seriously, how do some of you people make it through an entire day? Now, I'm not even talking about being successful. I'm talking about getting from breakfast to bedtime without accidentally locking yourself in your own bathroom. How are some of you people still alive? I'm not trying to be mean, but I'm genuinely impressed because I watch some people try to complete basic human tasks and thinks there's absolutely no way this person successfully operates a microwave unsupervised. People that act like making a phone call is still something that only NASA can do. Hello? Are you reading me? Reading you? Are you on a walkie-talkie? Yes, Neil Armstrong, you're coming through loud and clear. How's the moon? I love the person that'll call you and immediately say, who's this? You called me. That's like knocking on my door of my house and asking, what are you doing here? And God forbid you have to leave a voicemail. I was calling because, guy, land the plane. It's a voicemail. It's not the Gettysburg Address. Then the same people get into a car. That's perfect. You can't operate an iPhone, but here's a 4,000-pound steel vehicle and a license to merge. You're behind them at a green light. They're sitting there. The light turns green. Nothing. 5 seconds. 10 seconds. Then they're just sitting there like they're waiting for written permission from the Department of Transportation. You give them a little beep. Then they look in their mirror like you insulted their mother. It's not going to turn more green. Just go. We're not launching a space shuttle. Move your Kia. And these people are everywhere. They're at the grocery store and they wait until the cashier says their total before they realize money is going to be involved in this transaction. Let me get my card. Yeah, that's how commerce works. You maybe thought that people at the Publix were going to do three compliments and a firm handshake. No, you have to pay for it. At the ATM, some people walk up to the ATM like they're defusing a nuclear warhead. It's four buttons. You're not refinancing your house. Just get your $20 and move along. I just don't understand how these people function. How did you get here today? Who dressed you? How do you navigate this complex series of events necessary to put shoes on both feet? And the terrifying part is these people have jobs. They have credit cards. They have children. Somehow they're in management. There's a guy somewhere who can't figure out how to use the self-checkout at Target, and tomorrow morning, he's going to lead the staff meeting. That's where we are in society. We put a man on the moon, we split the atom, we built a machine that lets you video call somebody on the other side of the planet, and yet I'm stuck behind somebody at McDonald's drive-thru that says, wait, do you guys have burgers? Yes, McDonald's has burgers now, and they've had them since 1940. I don't know how these people survive, but they do. Every single day, they wake up, they find their pants, they locate their vehicle, and somehow they make it through traffic. They order lunch, they operate bank accounts, they raise children, and they go home at night and probably think the rest of us, those people are so impatient. Yes, we are, because we've been behind you all day. Now hang up the phone, order your burger, put your card in the machine, and turn on your goddamn blinker, because some of us are trying to get home. I'm Galvin from the Mike Kelta Show, and this has been an open letter to people that are too dumb to live.

0: 800-771-1025. That's how you reach us. And we got stuff to give away. Carmen, what is that stuff this morning?
1: Are you sure you want to know right now?
0: Nah, I mean, it's... I don't normally do this every day at the same time, but
1: sometimes talk for like a couple minutes before you throw it to me. But I got you.
0: I want to remind everybody your chance to win $1,000 with the Bone Bonus keyword will start at 10 o'clock this morning. I mean, at 8 o'clock this morning, we'll give you the keyword at 8 o'clock. You put it in the app, and you can win $1,000. Then again at 10 o'clock, noon, 2 and 5. Now, Carmen, what do we have to give away to the fine folks today?
1: Okay, so we have tickets for Jimmy Eat World, Five Finger Death Punch.
0: Okay.
1: Logic and G-Eazy.
0: Right.
1: John Fogerty.
2: And Steve Winwood.
0: You do not want to give Steve Winwood his credit.
2: Yeah.
0: His due.
1: I don't know who that is.
2: Yeah. You do.
0: You do if you, you do. Heard it. You know.
2: But just to put in Steve Winwood into Spotify and you get ready to jam. Yeah. Okay. Get ready to dance.
0: Hope you like the organ.
1: We have Turnstile. And The Strokes.
0: All right. Strokes, we found out, is this Saturday. Your chance at winning those tickets happening right now. We're a little bit of Sporkle. Here we go. Carmen is the keeper of Sporkle.
3: Pap
0: is your judge and scorekeeper.
4: You're going for 4 in a row.
0: I'm going for 4 in a row, and I forgot to make a rule yesterday.
3: He's going for 1 in a row.
4: Yeah.
3: Because it doesn't even matter.
4: 1 of the next 5.
3: Yeah.
4: You can't even get like another 3.
3: Yeah.
0: Why?
4: Because them's the rules. Huh.
0: I can't even argue today.
3: Yeah.
0: All right, Carmen, what are we playing?
1: Okay, today we're going to be playing...
0: It's easier for me to lose to get a rule. Because then I only need to get 3.
4: Because then it resets.
0: It resets.
4: Yeah.
0: Sorry, Carmen, go ahead.
1: No, you're good. Well, you got to get doubled, technically. It's not just losing.
0: No. What I'm saying is if I lose today...
4: You start over.
0: There is no... Because there's currently no rule.
1: Right.
0: So if I play ahead and try to get one, I got to win 4 more in a row.
4: Yes.
3: Right.
0: But if I lose, I only have to win 3.
3: Yes.
0: Doesn't make sense. But it's fine. Them's the rules. All right. Go ahead.
1: All right. So today we're going to be playing Finish the TV Show Titles from the 2010s.
0: Ooh.
1: Okay. So this goes from 2010 to 2019.
0: Okay.
1: Is when these shows came out.
4: Are we filling just one word in?
1: Correct. You're finishing it. So it's going to be the last word.
3: All right.
1: Correct. So your first one. Orange is the new
0: black.
1: Galvin.
3: Judge. That was Gio. Yeah.
1: Gio. You guys sound so much alike.
4: I know.
3: That is true. Cool. I hate you, Carmen.
2: Gio, why would you say that?
3: Now you don't know.
4: Oh, man.
1: All right, Gio. Your next one, fresh off the
0: boat.
1: Galvin. Duck.
4: Dynasty.
3: Soup. Damn it.
1: Gio. Jane the.
2: Oh, I know this.
4: Conqueror.
1: Jane the blank.
2: Oh.
0: Bitch whore. No? I'd watch that show.
2: Jane the relic.
1: Virgin.
2: Virgin.
4: Oh. Damn it.
1: No point.
0: I almost said slut.
1: The Haunting of Hill
0: Valley.
4: House.
1: House.
0: Huh?
1: Gio. Russian.
2: Doll.
0: Roulette.
1: Galvin. This is
4: life.
2: Damn it. 30.
4: Oh, I know what it is now.
3: Oh.
1: This is
0: 40.
3: Yeah, I know. Us.
1: Yeah.
3: Damn it.
1: Correct.
4: This is fat.
3: Yeah.
1: No point. Your next one. American Horror
0: Story.
3: Sorry.
1: Mike.
0: Yay.
1: House of
2: Cards.
1: Galvin. Star Trek.
4: There's so many.
0: Voyager.
1: Star Trek blank.
2: Resurrection.
4: Oh, it's, I know what, I don't know.
1: Discovery. Star Trek Discovery. No point. Making a
4: murderer.
1: Gio.
4: Oh.
1: Bob's
4: Burgers.
1: Gio.
4: Yeah.
1: 13 Reasons
3: Why.
1: Galvin.
4: Oh.
1: Master of
0: Disguise.
1: Master of
4: Puppets.
3: Keys.
2: We all answered.
1: Yeah. Oh, you guys did. Sorry.
2: Yeah.
1: Master of None. No Point. Downton.
0: Abby.
2: Ooh, that's going to hurt.
1: Galvin and Pap-Pap, we are halfway there.
5: Mike has one single point on the board. Galvin and Gio are both tied. They have five points on the board.
0: Oh, here we go.
1: All right, we are doing, finishing the movie, the TV show titles from the 2010s. Halfway, here we go. Two Broke
0: Girls.
1: Galvin. Stranger.
4: Things.
1: Gio. BoJack.
0: Horseman.
1: Pap-Pap.
5: I thought there was Gio.
1: Gio gets the point.
2: No integrity?
4: What? I thought it was me.
1: Gio gets the point. Game of
0: Thrones.
1: Gio.
2: Ooh.
1: The Late Late Show with James
4: Corden.
1: Pap-Pap.
5: I think that was Galvin.
0: The make mark.
4: There's the make mark. That was closer to me than it wasn't.
1: Galvin gets the point.
4: You son of a bitch.
1: Your next one. Chilling Adventures of
4: Christine.
2: Nope. Chilling Adventures of.
4: You're the worst, Joe.
1: Chilling Bob. Adventures of.
2: No idea.
1: Sabrina. Pretty Little
4: Liars.
1: Galvin. The Handmaid's
0: Tale.
1: Mike. Key and.
4: Peel.
1: Gio. Killing
2: Eve.
1: Galvin and Pap-Pap.
0: Oh,
1: we are on the last three.
5: Michael has 2 points on the board. Gio and Galvin are locked in a dead heat, 9 apiece.
0: Oh wow.
4: You're such a scumbag.
2: I think you're doing fine, Joe.
5: Thank you.
1: All right.
4: The worst.
1: You guys are finishing the TV show titles from the 2010s. Last three. Here we go. Brooklyn.
2: 99.
1: Galvin, call the
2: mayor.
0: Doctor.
1: Call the
2: people.
1: Midwife. And your last one.
0: You need this, Gio, right?
2: Yeah, yes. I need it too.
0: No, I mean, he needs a tie.
2: Why do we want a tie?
4: I really don't care.
1: All right, last one.
2: Then go out in the other room.
4: That would make me happy.
1: Here we go. Better Call
0: Saul.
1: Gio.
2: Oh, Judge.
0: Oh, that was Gio.
5: Now
0: there's a tie.
5: Yes. Now we're 10-10.
4: Joe, you're so great. You're doing a great job.
2: I told you he sucked. I love other stuff.
4: I told you he sucked.
1: All right. You know, tiebreaker.
0: Here we go.
1: Between Galvin and Gio. Mike, you are out. Shush. Last one. The Walking
4: Dead.
1: Pap-Pap.
0: I mean, how do you get that?
5: That was Galvin.
2: Thank you.
4: Oh, you're so...
2: Yeah.
4: You're just guessing. You're just guessing.
2: Good job, John.
5: Thank you.
4: You're just guessing.
0: So can I be honest with you? I sound like a... it's so hard to guess. I would have...
4: He's just guessing. It's fine.
0: But I mean, like, what's the right answer?
4: I don't think there's a right answer.
0: It sounded like a tie, but also maybe Galvin was a hair ahead. Yeah, it's hard to decipher.
4: I don't know. But he's just guessing.
0: You can't be mad at Joe.
4: I'm not mad at all.
0: That's a tough gig.
5: It sounds like you are.
2: One sounded like a tie, but it could have been either one of us. So they said Gio. I go, okay. Mm-hmm. You know, and then you move on.
5: It's like an umpire in baseball. That's the call. Take it.
0: Can't argue it.
2: You can now.
0: That's true, you can.
2: It hits the top of your head.
4: It's the silliest game.
2: Joe, final score?
5: Your final score, Michael with 2 points on the board, Gio with 10, and Galvin is your triumphant champion today. He won with 11.
2: Woo! Trademark 2026.
0: 2 points.
2: Sprayed Lysol is a joke, and it went all in my face and mouth.
0: What line are you playing for, Galvin?
2: I'll go for line one, please.
0: All right. Good morning. Who's this?
6: Matt.
0: Hi, Matt. You are the winner. I will put you on hold. Carmen will grab you during the break, and we'll hook you up with your choice of prizes. Thank you for listening, sir.
6: Thank you.
0: All right. Carmen, Matt is on line one.
1: Got it.
0: Galvin, what do we have coming up in news?
2: Coming up in news today, we have human or humanoid, no pants, no job, and easy OT.
0: Humanoid, you say?
2: Mm-hmm.
0: Okay. That could be aliens.
2: Or it could be Domo Arigato, Mr. Roboto.
0: Oh, I got you. All
2: domo,
0: right.
2: Domo.
0: Galvin Engineers will do that when we come back from break. What I want to remind everybody, flags up, limes in Tampa Bay, because the season is here, as we watched last night. 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